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7: We can all take a big, deep breath after that final out, after that ninth inning, after that game. You talk about on edge, front to back, before we even touch the finish, though. How about Max Fried? Return to the Max, to the Max. Welcome back, Max Fried. 96 miles an hour on his first pitch back. 98 to finish the first inning, whiffing Brian Reynolds. 3 innings, 33 pitches, 3 strikeouts. That started the night. All on fastballs, 98, 99, 96. And Fried continued on, rolled past the third, threw 5. He struck out 4 of the last 5 he faced, going more off speed at that stage of the game. and he retired 12 in a row to finish his return. You hit the pillow at night. You dream up Max Fried's return. This is beyond our wildest dreams. But Paul Blackburn, you consider the two-run bottom of the seventh inning for the Yankees busting through. Paul Blackburn changed this game. This is a Verizon Business Yankees postgame show. Yankees 2, Pirates nothing. So the Yankees salvage one this doubleheader.

0: But Brandon Eichner, the lefty, comes in. Bellinger grinds out a walk. Jazz just flies to left, though. So you're thinking two-out runner at first. Not much of a threat, right? Jason Dominguez swinging from the right side. Pummels a first-pitch changeup. Gets down into that left-field corner. And Bellinger, underrated part of the game, with the wheels. One of the fastest guys on this team, all the way from first, pretty easily scores. And Volpe followed, first pitch of his own. Dominguez off second. Volpe slammed a base hit. And there are your two runs right there. It's so important. With the way the Yankees have been going, just find a way. Moments like Blackburn, the return of Fried. We see Gerrit Cole and Max Fried on the same active roster for the first time. The way you drew it up, it happened in the same doubleheader. And Max Fried was everything we could have imagined and then some. You need moments like Blackburn. You need a way to grind out a couple of runs. Just find a way. Yankees did, and despite not playing their best at all on this homestand, salvage a split in the doubleheader, split of the homestand 3-3, win a series against Pittsburgh. Every win, Aaron Boone was saying this the other day, every win so precious this time of year. Important part of the calendar. Yankees find a way to split it. Off day tomorrow, happy off day, and a big telling 10-game road trip coming up. Think you have the post game to make the post game? Hit us up on X, Instagram, and Facebook, WFAN660. You're taking all the action. Read the best post about tonight's game against Pittsburgh, but every game during Yankees post game on The Fan. And ninth inning. Whoa. Will Warren looking for his first save since he was a college student back in 2020. Nearly gets there, but goes 0-2 to walking Valdez, a dangerous Valdez. Aaron Boone goes to Tim Hill with two on. And we were all thinking the same thing on that ground ball to second. Jazz trouble with the transfer. Bang, bang, play. When it went to review, we're all thinking worst case scenario. Bases loaded, two out. But clearly inconclusive evidence is why they didn't overturn it. Yankees win the game. You take it, you find a way. And that's the most important thing where the Yankees are in this time of year. We'll chat with Susan on the Clubhouse Report. Relive some of the key moments. Yankees split this doubleheader. It's a 3-3 homestand. And the first of five homestands left in this regular season. Yankees just find a way to split it. On the Verizon Business Yankees postgame show, you can take control of your mobile plan with My Biz Plan on WFAN Yankees Radio.
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2: 1-2 pitch, Blackburn targets way outside for Sanchez. Breaking ball, swing and a miss, struck him out. Breaking ball, it was gorgeous. Ball, Blackburn into and out of trouble.
3: It's not just what Blackburn's doing, but you think about where the Yankees were. First six innings, they're held off the board by Bubba Chandler. It made it 13 times in 22 games where the Yankees in the first six innings of a game are held to one run or no runs. So you're in jeopardy of falling behind right there. First and third, you have the base hit by Triolo, the stolen base, the E2. He's at third base, less than two outs. And Blackburn, he doesn't get through anybody. He gets through O'Hearn, and he gets through Ozuna. And that's our Wendy's Yankees turning point of the game. Tune into our flagship station, WFAN, tomorrow between 10 a.m. and 11 a.m. Correctly identify the Wendy's turning point of the game. You'll have a chance to win a $100 Wendy's gift card courtesy of Wendy's. Eat great, even late, at Wendy's. And that moment, uplifting from Blackburn. That's all he's done lately. Get out of situations, cruise along, give the Yankees a chance to either hold serve or hold the lead. And bottom seven, two out. One on. Bellinger the walk against Eichner, but he's still standing at first at two out. Dominguez, Volpe, got to work on the first pitch.
2: Jason Dominguez, batting ready against Eichner, swings and hits a line drive over the left into left field for a base hit. Bellinger digging for third, going to wave him on. Here we go. Having a hard time getting the ball in. Here's a relay, and it's late. And scoring on the double is Cody Bellinger, and here's the one run. It's 1-0 Yankees here in the seventh. So 1-0. Here's the line drive off the bat of Volpe in the left field. They're going to wave on Dominguez. Here's the throw. It is late up the line. He's safe. It's 2-0 Yankees.
3: Much needed from Dominguez right there, and it's been pleasant watching him swing from the right side of the plate. With more reps, you knew it would happen. That's his natural side, the right side. But the Volpe swing, also a first pitch swing, so crucial just to give you some breathing room. And that would factor in a big time way later on. Insurance run brought to you by NJM. 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And setting the tone tonight, return to the max, a maximum return. Max Fried, five innings of one hit ball. And the one hit was the first batter of the game, and it was erased by this five-star play.
2: 1-2. Max trying to get Gonzalez, and ball hit on the ground. Fair. Down the third baseline, pass to diving McMahon into left field. Bellinger gets it back in quickly. Here's the throw at second. He is. He got him. Cody Bellinger. That's why he is an outstanding outfielder. No beef by Gonzalez either.
3: And the best left fielder in baseball. Defensive play of the game sponsored by Town Fair Tire. Nobody beats Town Fair Tire. Nobody. The dream return for Max Fried. Five innings, one hit ball. Retires 12 in a row to finish. Strikes out four of his last five. 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Let's chat with Susan on the clubhouse report coming up here from the manager, Aaron Boone. Yankees split the doubleheader, split the homestand, win this series, grind it out against the Pirates. On the Verizon Business Yankees postgame show, take control of your mobile plan with My Biz Plan on WFAN Yankees Radio.
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3: 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Call 1-877-8-HOPE-NY or text HOPE-NY. Well, Susan, we could take a big deep breath after that ninth inning.
12: Well, yes, indeed. You know, as I said to Cordy Bellinger, don't you guys ever do anything easily, ever? No, that was tough at the end. And then seeing Jazz and Volpe hug each other, Volpe, you know, Jazz was all excited after that. Boone said today this was a good one to salvage, and it really was. You don't want to go into an off day losing 2 out of 3 to the Pittsburgh Pirates. You just don't. And that's, you know, this team is still not really hitting. They did enough to win today, mostly because of Max Fried. About Max Fried, Boone saying that he looked just great. It's as good as I've seen him all year. I was hoping when he did this, he'd get through three. But he said, but the swing and the miss was there. He was tremendous out there. Bellinger and McMahon had some great defensive plays, some really special ones by McMahon there. He said this is a good one to salvage. Now, the Warren thing, going with the extra position player, he's told Warren before the first game, depending on how the first game goes, I told him to be prepared, you know, to do this, and he said okay. They were not gonna, you know, they got him out of there. They were not going to let him pitch, you know, come in with men on base, and they certainly weren't going to let him face Ozuna. So that was good for him right there to do that, I think. And you know, you needed to do that, and he said he'd be glad to do it. And because you're a little short down there, I think everybody should start talking a little bit about Paul Blackburn and Boone said he's just been huge for our bullpen at high leverage and low leverage.

0: leverage. He said for the last 6 weeks, he's been absolutely great, and he's been immense for us in any, and, you know, sort of like Brett Hedrick. Now
1: right.
0: that he's used to the both of them, they're both starters, and they, you know, now they're getting used to being and are really used to being relievers and being able to pitch in any situation. He said it was good for him to go back out there with the top four coming out, and he just thought he did a great job, and he wanted to see what Will could do. He did not want to start Will with men on base, so that was going a little further. Now Rodon will have another side on Friday. It looks like Clark Schmidt did 20 pitches between games, and by the way, this is going to change what's going to happen over the weekend. Because Warren was supposed to pitch Friday. He is now not going to pitch Friday. He's going to pitch Sunday. So Cam Schlittler will pitch on Friday, Weathers on Saturday, and Warren will go on Sunday because he did pitch today.
1: Got it. Wondering how they're realigning.
0: Yeah, they're going
1: up to Friday.
0: Yeah.
1: Okay.
0: By the way, the other person that nobody's talking about, but we have, is Chavii, who said he's done a heck of a job. His changeup has been great. He's using the fastball enough. He's got a really good fastball, but it's straight and it gets hit. So, but he's got a really special curve, changeup. So that if he can do the, when he said he used the fastball enough, you don't want anybody sitting on that changeup. But if you have the fastball enough and don't rely on it is your most important pitch. You can set it up for the changeup, and that's what he has done. He went down there, and they told him what they needed him to do down there at AAA, and he seized the opportunity at AAA.
1: Wow. It's really interesting watching how he's changed since he's come back up.
0: Yep.
1: And he's that guy. You mentioned he was a project coming in.
0: Yep, that's what they said.
1: Leans into the changeup, and there you go.
0: And we saw it. And what they do is they figure out, take away. No, he didn't take away the fastball, but you have to use it. It's the pitch that got hit a lot in Colorado. So they've gone back on that, and so that he's got other things, and then he comes in with that changeup, which is a really good one. Now, Boone also talking that obviously Bellinger with a great at-bat to get the walk there, and Dominguez into the corner, and then Volpe had a good swing on that. Now, we did talk to Max, and he said, I was able to throw all my pitches for strikes, and obviously there were good plays behind me, great plays behind me. He had a lot of adrenaline going on when he came in. Now, this is how it happened. We asked him how he found out. And he said, well, I think I found out yesterday. I went into a room and they were talking about who was going to pitch when and what was going to happen. And they looked at him. It was Blake and Boone. And he said, well, I've got to pitch anyway. Are you serious? And they said, yeah. And so he said, yeah, he said, this pitching is my favorite thing to do. And it was great. I felt normal out there. I've been looking for the opportunity to get in there, and I've been looking for the opportunity to pitch alongside Garrett. And then he said, better late than never. He thought that the Bellinger throw, he said, listen, he's one of the best defensive outfielders in baseball. I made a bad pitch batter to lead it off, and then I got full of adrenaline when he threw him out. And Ryan, as far as Ryan McMahon, he said, I've watched him do this for years in Colorado. It's a good time. It's a good thing I have him in back of me now.
1: Oh, yeah, left side of the infield, two amazing plays spinning around. And he called it a bad pitch. It might be the only bad pitch he threw all night.
0: Well,
1: he was that good tonight.
0: He was just tremendous tonight. And you'll see how, and he says it's my favorite thing to do. You know, you forget. These guys, they've been doing it since they were little boys. And they take it away from them for whatever reason. And it's very tough to get through, but back now. And, so that's tremendous. So now you got Cole, who I think is getting better and better. Yes, he did give the home run. I get it.
1: Right.
0: But he is getting better and better. And, you know, it's still a crapshoot with this offense, and that is going to be a problem. I mean, they made Bubba Chandler look like Don Drysdale out there tonight.
1: They've been making a lot of starters look really good lately, and they just did enough. They did enough to get the split, and now you have an off day and 10 big games on the road.
0: This is not easy. This is not easy. Philadelphia is not an easy place to play. They're a very good team, as you know. The White Sox, we saw what they are. And then the Cubs, that place is always tough to play in.
1: Very tough. That'll be three next weekend. And then bus, train, the situation of Philly coming up?
0: I
1: busing, training?
0: Well, I think we're busing to the train.
1: Okay, busing to Amtrak and then Amtrak to Philly.
0: I think. I'm not sure. It's changed a few times. Whatever. I know everyone wants to get there and go to sleep. They really do.
1: It's been a long day.
0: You know, somebody said, we just had two almost back-to-back day-night doubleheaders. And I said, well, they just had three.
1: Right. So, these two teams have had enough of the doubleheader.
0: And they've had enough of each other, and they've had enough of doubleheaders. They're going home, too. They start a series with the Cubs at home on Friday.
1: All right. So they'll see the Cubs this weekend. The Yankees will see the Cubs next weekend. All right. Time for an off day.
0: Okay.
1: All right, Susan, appreciate
0: it.
1: See you Friday at Susan's Clubhouse Report. 2-0, the final score, Yankees over the Pirates. And news from Susan right there. Given that we just saw Will Warren in the ninth inning, he'll go Saturday. Cam Schlittler slides up to Friday in Philly, and then Weathers on Sunday. So the Yankees just reassorted. A bit, you might have made the case, okay, could Warren go on Friday? But we just saw him in a high leverage inning out of the pen. Aaron Boone wanted to be a fresh inning, no runners on base, and he will go Saturday, Cam Schlittler, up to Friday night for a big-time series in Philly. Yankees will head there shortly. Hear from the manager, Aaron Boone, coming up. On the Verizon Business Yankees postgame show, take control of your mobile plan with My Biz Plan on WFAN Yankees Radio.
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1: How about Max Fried tonight? Return of the Max to the Max. Max Fried, 5 innings of one-hit ball, 1 walk, 7 strikeouts, the one hit. Nick Gonzalez leading off the game. It was wiped out by Cody Bellinger in that 5-star defensive play. Turning around, unleashing a dart to second, jazzed the tag, and it took away Gonzalez. And then you look at the way Fried finished, 12 in a row, And for the last five he faced, strikeouts. So Fried strikes out 7. It was a fastball early, touching 98, sitting comfortably 96, 97. The dream return for Max Fried and mixing in the off-speed so effectively later in the outing. Here's Aaron Boone

0: courtesy of the YES Network.
1: Aaron, did you ever expect that type of performance out of Max Fried with just one rehab start under his belt?
2: No, I mean, he looked great, obviously. You know, I thought, you know, frankly, it's as good as he's looked all year in any of his other starts. You know, you're kind of hoping he can get you through three innings, maybe 10 outs, whatever, and to be that efficient to go five innings shut out for us, and just, I thought, was really sharp from jump. Had some swing and miss going. He was dealing, and that was great to see, indicative of how he's really, how it's gone over the last month plus as he's returned. Like, you know, it's gone well, and he continued to show that tonight in a huge outing for us.
1: He certainly was dominant, but had some defensive plays behind him as well. Bellinger in the first, and then McMahon all night at third. Just what did you think of the job he did defensively?
2: Yeah, that was big. And you know, with Max, you know, even though he had swing and miss going, had some punchies going, you know, the defense is going to be in play. So, you know, Mac with a couple really special ones, and then starting the game off there, Belly making a perfect throw to Jazz. So, all important things, especially when you're, you know, struggling to put runs on the board. So, you know, a good one to salvage this and win a series and, you know, head into the off day onto the road.
1: When did you decide that Will Warren was going to be somebody for you out there in that bullpen, an option for you in the bullpen?
2: So we talked about it this morning, just, you know, if, you know, with going with the extra position player today for the 27th man, and knowing we're going to have to probably make an option, in, or not probably, option a pitcher for Max in between games. Just depending how the first game went, you know, we let him know that it was potentially in play. And then, you know, as the game unfolded, it became, you know, very much in play.
1: Any consideration to sticking with Blackburn there in that ninth inning? And ultimately, why was that a good spot for Will?
2: Yes. So I just felt like, and Paul was good to go back out, but I felt like he was at the end. So I felt like if we could run Will through that top four, you know, knowing I got Timmy there, at O'Hearn, if it got to that point, I didn't want to leave Paul short out of gas in the middle and have to go to Will in the middle of an inning. So that ultimately was my decision, but there was some consideration.
3: Ron.
4: After watching Garrett and Max, do you start to think about what it looks like having those two next 2.5 months?
2: Yeah, it's encouraging what they look like. I mean, Garrett now a few in a row that have been, I feel like, excellent. More of the same today. And then, you know, Max looking like, you know, peak Max when he was dominating last year, and in some early games this year. So exciting to have him back. Now we just got to obviously build him up. And, you know, feel like hopefully in the final couple months of the regular season that, you know, that rotation can continue to be a real strength for us.
4: And did you find out about how Carlos did yesterday and what's next with Clark after today?
2: I think Lowe's is fine. I think he throws another side on Friday. And Clark?
4: Yeah.
2: Clark is 20 pitches today in between games. I think all went well.
4: You know what's next for?
2: I don't. Probably another live at, where are we? A live in a few days, yeah.
3: Right behind you.
5: What has Blackburn meant to your bullpen?
2: Yeah, he's been huge. You know, for a while there, he was the kind of, he was a good secret. And then about a week ago, 10 days ago, somebody asked me about the job he had done, because it had been about a month plus of some really good work, whether it be a high leverage situation, whether it be giving you multiple innings on a given night. I feel like, you know, it's been about 6 weeks to where he's gotten his stuff into a really good place. I think he's kind of found a routine and rhythm to the bullpen. He's another guy like Hedrick that you feel good about going through lefties or righties. But it's been, you know, he's been big for us.
0: Yeah, that's the subject of our best post-game reaction at WFAN 660 on social media. Luke talking about the godsend that Paul Blackburn's been. You just go back the last 23 games, so about a month and change or so for Paul Blackburn. 36 and a third innings of 21 hit, four-run baseball. So 36 innings and four runs. Nine walks and 30 strikeouts. He has a 0.99 ERA over that span. And the two biggest outs tonight were first and third, one out, seventh inning. O'Hearn and Ozuna do up, and Blackburn strikes them both out. One on the curve, one on the sweeper, wipe out stuff, and then handily gets through the bottom of the order the next inning. Gifted the lead at that point, gave the Yankees a chance to break through in a scoreless game. He has been everything he could have wanted out of a guy who was on that fringe of the bullpen, looking to carve out a role, looking to find his own. This is a starter. This is a guy who was an all-star as a starting pitcher. And it takes a minute. Even a guy like Brent Hedrick, who has become sensational out of the Yankee bullpen, he was a starter. You find your routine. You figure out how to do it back-to-back days, multi-innings, one inning, however you're slotted in. And Blackburn's done just that, and he is firmly in that trust tree now. So the trust tree for this bullpen, which has been going well for a while now, is just growing wider and wider, more branches on the trust tree at the right time. Come back and monitor the Red Sox looking to make history tonight on the Verizon Business Yankees postgame show. Yankees 2, Pirates nothing. Verizon Business. Take control of your mobile plan with My Biz Plan on WFAN Yankees Radio.
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0: Verizon Business Yankees postgame show. The sprinklers are firing off in the outfield from left center field to right center field here in the Bronx. The stadium all emptied out. Crowd shade over 41,000 in this nightcap. Strong crowd watching the Yankees take down the Pirates 2-0. And they did it on two out hits in the bottom of the seventh inning. No home runs tonight, but for every home run this season, Yankees Radio will donate $25 to Cars for Kids charity. We're donating. 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That's when the Yankees, at their peak this season, when they've been at their best offensively, two out hits, grinding out at-bats in those situations, coming through in the clutch. Two out, one on. It was just Bellinger off first, and Dominguez rockets one into the corner, swinging from the right side. Volpe follows, pummeling a base hit. Those back-to-back hits, responsible for the margin tonight. 2-0. Yankees over the Pirates. Scoreboard show brought to you by Optimum Fiber, famously fast fiber internet. With the 6-3 win of the day game, the Red Sox had matched the franchise record 15 consecutive wins. 80 years. Ted Williams is on the 1946 Red Sox, who had the franchise record 15 consecutive wins. It had been 80 years, and doubleheader, the Red Sox own, had a chance to make history all alone for the 26 Sox tonight, but the Orioles clipped them. 5-1 the final, 4 on first inning for Baltimore, and they never looked back. 6 innings of one-run ball for Kyle Bradish of Baltimore, so the Red Sox roll, run, surge, history comes to an end at 15. They are 52-49. Yankees back to 4 games clear of Boston in the loss column for second place. Yankees are 2.5 back of first place Tampa with this split of the doubleheader today. And the Yankees, of course, a top wild card in the American League. They have a real test coming up on the road after this off day. We'll detail it in full and hear quickly for Max Fried after a brilliant return. Yankees 2 and the Pirates nothing. On the Verizon Business Yankees postgame show, take control of your mobile plan with My Biz Plan on WFAN Yankees Radio.
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0: And Will Warren, nearly his first big league save, and his first save since he was at college, 2020, southeastern Louisiana. But Will Warren ends up walking as Merlin Valdez. That guy has a future, 23 years old with that type of pop. And Tim Hill comes in with two runners out there, gets Ryan O'Hearn to ground the second. Jazz backing up and trouble on the transfer, so our hearts all stopping and pausing, and we're all waiting for a moment thinking, worst case scenario, bases loaded, two out, Ozuna coming up. We're all thinking that. But the call on the field stood, inconclusive evidence, and the 4-3 officially on the scorecard. Yankees win it on the O'Hearn ground ball, and they split this doubleheader and split this homestand, win this series against the Pirates. A story overarching, though, today in this 2-0 win. Max Fried, the way he looked, and teaming up with Gerrit Cole in this doubleheader. First time pitching together, same Yankee rotation, same staff, and it's in the same doubleheader. Max Fried, 5 innings of one hit ball, 1 walk and 7 strikeouts, as economical, in control, in command as he could be. 57 pitches, 37 for strikes. And here's Fried on the YES Network.
4: Max, what allowed you to be so effective and efficient this evening?
22: I was able to kind of throw all my pitches for strikes today, and had some really nice plays behind me. Felt like the pitch execution was really good, and it was nice to be able to at least get through five.
4: First time you're on a major league mound since May 13th. Just how much added adrenaline was there tonight?
22: Definitely a lot of adrenaline. Found out yesterday, obviously, that it was even a possibility, so didn't have much time to prepare, but I think that's almost better. You just got to show up and just compete.
4: What was your initial reaction when they came to you and said, hey, what do you think about just making a start and forgetting the rehab starts?
22: I walked in and just kind of jokingly said, like, are you guys figuring out who's pitching the doubleheader tomorrow, thinking they were going to choose which game it was going to be between Will and Garrett. And then they kind of looked at me and gave me a look of like, would you be? And I was like, oh, wait, we're serious? So I was like, yeah, I'm going to be pitching anyway. So I was, as soon as they said that, I said, yeah, you guys make the decision, but if you want me to pitch, I'm ready.
4: How encouraged are you by tonight, and just how excited are you to be back?
22: This is my favorite thing to do. So being out for the last couple months is, it's really tough. But, coming out, giving us a chance to win, and getting back out there and feeling the energy, it felt normal, and I'm happy about that.
0: You hit the pillow at night, and you dream up the best-case scenario of a Max Fried return. Aaron Boone was hoping to get him through three, maybe four. He goes 5 of 1-hit baseball, and the one hit was leading off the game, and Bellinger wipes it out with a 5-star defensive play. That was a maximum return, and by the time we're back home at Yankee Stadium after this 10-game road trip, likely see a couple of more Max Fried starts. Hard to build on this one, but certainly in terms of stamina, endurance, and going up and growing for the stretch run, that'll be vital for Max Fried. That 10-game road trip after the off day tomorrow begins in Philly. Tough Phillies team, per usual. 56-47, led by Donnie Baseball, Don Mattingly, and they've turned their season around under his leadership. Then you go 4, south side of Chicago, against the White Sox, the first-place White Sox of 53-47. And 3, head north, Cubs. Cubs having a year, even though streakiness early. 57-44. For Chicago. It's not a 3-city trip technically, but it's a 10-game road trip, longest of the season. Yankees win it 2-0 tonight and split this homestand. 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Cam Schlittler with Will Warren going in the 9th today. He slid up to Friday opposite Phillies lefty Jesus Luzardo. So what a pitching matchup to start this road trip and three games in Philadelphia. Schlittler and Luzardo. 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Until then, for a producer engineer in the booth, Connor Green, super producer Nick Theodoro, and for Susan Waldman and Dave Sims, Emmanuel Barbari, saying so long from Yankee Stadium. Yankees split this day-night doubleheader with the Pirates, but win the series 2 out of 3. 2-0 the final tonight, and what a return for Max Fried on WFAN Yankees Radio. Have a good one.
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48: All right, let's go. Tommy Lugauer. Lugie. So you split a doubleheader, but to me the big story for the Yankees today and tonight was the return of Max Fried and how great he looked. And with the re-addition of Max Fried back in this rotation, you now, as a Yankee fan and the Yankees, get to watch Schlittler, Fried, and Cole in this rotation. And Schlittler, Fried, and Cole are the reason the Yankees are going to the World Series, because that type of dominance, those type of aces, and all three of them are aces, and in any given night, all three of them can be the best pitcher in baseball. When you have that type of strength in your rotation, especially at the top part of it with those three guys, that gives you an advantage, a major advantage, over your competition, and certainly the competition in the American League. And Max Fried showed zero rust in this start tonight. It appeared like he was going to give up a leadoff double, and Bellinger, who, and I brought this up last night because we took a call that said, you know, Bellinger hasn't been worth the contract and he's underperformed. And what I said was, well, even when Bellinger is struggling with the bat, he can still help you win in so many ways because his defense is so exceptional and he can play multiple positions. And that's why Bellinger is worth that contract, because he's not just an offensive player, he's a two-way player. And he just does little things on a nightly basis to help you win. But it seemed like that play by Bellinger, and you could see it in Max's face, it kind of got Fried going. Not saying the wheels would have fell off early on, but the fact that you don't give up the leadoff double, Bellinger's able to throw the guy out at second, and Fried was off to the races. And would have had one of those starts where he just dominated the entire night, but he's on a pitch count, understandably so, because instead of doing another rehab start, the Yankees opted to have Max Fried pitch tonight. But this is what you've been waiting for quite some time. The reinforcements, the first sign of one of these star players. Because make no mistake, and I even throw Stanton in the category of a star. We're talking about a former MVP and a guy who is just unbelievable in the postseason. You got three stars out, and you could throw the word superstar obviously in front of Judge, but just for the sake of the conversation, you know, three stars. You got the first one back tonight in Max Fried, and that makes this rotation complete. At least I know Rodon's out, but and Clark Schmidt, but the idea of the three aces, that because that's really what's going to bring the Yankees to the promised land and bring them back to the World Series, is those three guys. And a lot has been made about the bullpen, and we'll get to that in just one second here, because there's a guy in the Yankee bullpen that is being completely, in my opinion, underutilized or not being put in high-leverage situations on a nightly basis, and he certainly pitched that way, and he deserves to be in that spot. But the reemergence here of Max Fried back in the rotation to go along with Schlittler and to go along with Cole is a major advantage for the Yankees. Major. And to me, it's the biggest reason why this team is going back to the World Series for the second time in 3 years. Now let me get to Jason Dominguez, because for me, this is put up or shut up time for him. And I know he's only 23 years old, but this is a player that when he was coming up in the ranks through the system of the Yankees, and no fault of his own, but you heard comparisons to Mike Trout and Mickey Mantle, and he got the nickname the Martian, and there was so much hype around Jason Dominguez. And I understand injuries, and I understand perhaps not always having an opportunity to play, and things of that nature have perhaps stunted his superstardom and all the things that many people projected him to be. But the reality is Dominguez is now getting playing time, and he got the big hit tonight. But he's been getting the playing time, and he hasn't been producing at the level of a Mike Trout, a Mickey Mantle, and those comparisons. Not even close. So I really feel like these next couple of weeks are put up or shut up time for Dominguez, because the Yankees could be in a situation where Jason Dominguez is sent packing because you want to acquire a big... You want Mason Miller? Dominguez is gone. Now, I don't think Mason Miller's getting traded, but Jason Dominguez is going to be a part of that trade package. You want Scooble? Now, I don't think the Yankees are trading for Scooble, but the Tigers would want Jason Dominguez. Now, these couple of weeks here, you know, the final sort of audition for Dominguez are going to be really huge, in my opinion, because I think it's make or break. It's put up or shut up time for him. And he got off to a good start tonight with the big hit. But I feel like I need to see more from Jason Dominguez. Like, at some point here, all right, he's getting the playing time. He's healthy. He does some things where you're like, ooh, there's a flash of that superstar potential. And then other times, it's just unimpressive. It just doesn't wow you to where Jason Dominguez, when you consider his skill set and all the hype that surrounded him, he doesn't do that, Dominguez, on a nightly basis. He doesn't do enough to excite you, to get you going, to say, yeah, this guy is a future all-star. He's a future star. He's a future superstar. He's everything that many built him up to be. He's the next Mike Trout, which is an unfair thing to put on a young player, but there's a reason why many considered him to be the next Mike Trout, because Jason Dominguez

but it's definitely put up or shut up time for Dominguez. Now, as far as the bullpen, the name that I want to bring up here, because I feel like Paul Blackburn has earned better opportunities than he's been given. I mean, he has been absolutely lights out. Lights out. And he should jump a lot of guys in the pecking order on this team, even if the Yankees make acquisitions at the deadline and bring in more relievers. I think Paul Blackburn has earned high leverage roles on this team. And for some reason, the Yankees have been a little hesitant to give him that type of role. And I understand he doesn't have necessarily the greatest track record in his career. He's been an up-and-down type of pitcher. But you have to ride the hot hand, especially when it comes to relievers. When relievers, you know, obviously the upper echelon guys, you could throw to the side. But certain relievers, they're up, they're down. And when they're up, you got to ride that heater. And Blackburn is certainly on a heater. Now, as far as Camilo Duvall, clearly the Yankees are done with him. I mean, he has fallen out of favor. The idea that he is, in theory, ready to go tonight and the Yankees don't use him in the ninth inning and they opt for a combination of Warren and Tim Hill, that tells you all you need to know about Camilo Duvall. He has been a massive disappointment. He has been an absolute bust as far as a trade. And to me, Camilo Duvall's days on the Yankees are either coming to an end as far as they're going to get rid of him or the fact that they're just not going to use him once they make more acquisitions at the deadline. And will Warren go into the bullpen? Weathers go into the bullpen, obviously, with Fried back when Rodon gets back. There's not going to be room for Warren and Weathers in the rotation. So I just don't see any type of path or any type of world where Camilo Duvall is coming out of the bullpen for the Yankees after August 3rd. I just don't see it. Because if you're not using him tonight, if you're not using him in that spot, and look, the Yankees painted themselves in a little bit of a corner by using their high-leverage guys in Game 1, and look, they didn't win the game. I don't criticize Aaron Boone for that, but it does leave you in a vulnerable position in the night game, especially if the game is close, and it was. It's a 2-0 game, so it's not like you could just throw in a mop-up guy late in the game. You could throw in Camilo Duvall late in the ninth inning or late in the game because you're up by so many runs. It was a tight-knit game, it was a close game, and Camilo Duvall did not come into the game. To me, the Yankees are done with him, and rightfully so. He's been way too much of a roller coaster, and you take a chance on him last year, you hope he regains the form that he had a few years ago when he had a ton of saves for the Giants, but that just hasn't happened here yet. And there are so many guys that deserve the opportunity to be in a slot that Camilo Duvall was projected for, you know, going into this year, or what he was traded for last year at the deadline. Including Blackburn, including anybody that you acquire, including Weathers, including Warren. And Hedrick has obviously been a revelation this year. Bednar, you know, is very, very, very strong. But that's where I'm at. And we'll get to the Caballero pitch clock violation thing in a little bit, and also the updates on Stanton, which... Look, Aaron Boone is kind of talking himself into a pretzel here. It's becoming a little bit comical, so to speak. It's just, to me, and I understand that the trade deadline's coming up, and I understand that a lot of Yankee fans are waiting on bated breath, not only for Stanton, but most certainly for Judge, and everybody wants to know when. They want to know when. They want a date. You know, sports fans are impatient. They want a date. And I understand where teams are reluctant to put a date on it because if they say, hey, he's coming back August 10th and August 10th rolls around and there's no Stanton, there's no Judge, Yankee fans are going to be very upset. And I totally understand that. So you rather say either no timetable or he's doing well or what Aaron Boone said yesterday on the Talking Yanks podcast on John Boy, that Stanton is going to return in a reasonable amount of time, which, look, I mean, Stanton has been out since the Knicks played the Hawks in the first round of the playoffs. It's already been a month since the damn parade. So I don't know what Aaron Boone means by reasonable time, but that's just something you throw out there. It doesn't really have a lot of substance. Hey, we expect Stanton back by the end of August. There you go. Boom. That has substance. It's not an exact date, meaning he can come back August 1st, he can come back August 15th, he can come back August 19th, he can come back August 23rd, as long as it's before September 1st. But the idea that you say he's coming back at a reasonable time tells me the Yankees have no idea when he's coming back. And how could they? I have no idea. How could anybody know? How could anybody know? Now, I'm more optimistic with Aaron Judge. I really am. I think Judge will be back early September. I would operate at this point, if I'm Brian Cashman, with Stanton not returning and Aaron Judge returning to the lineup.

0: That's where I'm at. And I flipped on Stanton in the last couple of days just because it feels like we're just going around in circles where it's no timetable. He'll be back at a reasonable time. Now there's no timetable. He's getting much closer. And it's just until we see Stanton on the field, I just feel like we're not going to see him on the field. But when it comes to Aaron Judge, I am very optimistic Aaron Judge will return this season. He will be back early September. He will be back early September. And that's not far off from my original projection, which was mid-August. That's when I figured we would see Aaron Judge. Now I think it's going to be early September, which, by the way, is plenty of time for Aaron Judge to get back into, and I say shape. I mean, obviously the guy's in great shape, but you know what I mean. Baseball shape, get some at-bats underneath his belt, get his sea legs back, get about a month of regular season games in that push to October, and then obviously October, the real big games start, and you will have Aaron Judge back in the middle of that order. Who else is in that lineup is the million-dollar question. And we'll go through the names, you know, throughout the night, and we'll continue to go through those names as we inch closer and closer to the trade deadline. We all know the needs. We all know what the Yankees have to acquire. We know they need a catcher. We know they need another infielder. We know they need... It's starting to shrink a little bit. I said three relief pitchers, you know, all really year long. Now I'm starting to go a little bit less than that. Maybe just one reliever. And obviously if you can get the, you're not getting Mason Miller, but I hate to sound like that because it feels like, well, you know, why are you saying that? Well, because I just don't think the Padres are trading him. He's under a ton of years of control and he's the best reliever in baseball when Edwin Diaz is on the shelf. And he's certainly right there with Diaz neck and neck when Edwin is healthy. Why on earth would San Diego trade him? I feel like Edwin Diaz is going to be that name that we hear a lot. Mason Miller is going to be that name that we hear a lot going into the trade deadline. And then day of, you're going to hear Mason Miller, Mason Miller, Mason Miller. And then when the clock strikes midnight, so to speak, on the deadline, all the baseball reporters are going to come out and say, well, listen, the asking price was too high and Mason Miller is under a lot of years of control. And the Padres didn't want to move on from him. I think that's where we're going with this because I would think that San Diego would have to be nuts to trade this guy. And I understand they're having a disappointing year out in San Diego. I understand that the Padres have spent a lot of money and there have been sort of stories or reports or rumors that the Padres could be sort of a situation where they're dumping salary, but you still have to have a commitment to winning. And when you have a pitcher the caliber of Mason Miller and he's under a team-friendly contract, unless somebody offers you just a type of trade package that you cannot refuse. If that's the case, I understand it. But outside of that, there is no reason, no rush, and really no world where the Padres should be doing that. Yeah, the Yankees would love to have him. Yeah, every team in baseball would love to have him. But I don't see it happening. But if you could get a real strong, high leverage, you know, eighth inning guy, absolutely. Plus the interjection of Weathers and Warren and also Paul Blackburn getting better opportunities with this team because he's earned it. He's earned it. But to me, this is on two levels, this is a great day for the Yankees. Number one, you get Max Fried back and you now have that complete set of Schlittler, Fried, and Cole. And to me, that trio is the biggest reason why the Yankees are going to the World Series. That's number one. And number two, the Red Sox lost. They lost. Now, they split a doubleheader, but they lost. They made it to 15 straight wins, and they finally, the Red Sox have finally lost a baseball game. And to me, now the true test comes. What will Boston do in the next game? Because they weren't going to win 60, 70, 80, 90, 100 games in a row. They were going to lose the Red Sox. I know it didn't feel that way, but at some point, Boston was going to lose. They have now lost. How does the Red Sox respond to that? Was this just going to be a flash in the pan, a great streak, and they got hot and sort of made everybody believe, and then all of a sudden, they follow up that winning streak with a really cold stretch for a month, and they go quietly into the night? Or do the Red Sox pick up right where they left off, they only lose one game, and they continue the heater? We're going to find out. But I do know this. Nobody in the American League Central scares me. You can combine all the teams in the American League Central, and the Yankees would sweep them in October. Out West, I mean, do we even have to talk about the American League West? The Rangers stink. They are absolutely dreadful, and they are in first place in the American League West. the Seattle Mariners have been, quite frankly, gutless all year. I mean, the fact that that division is so bad and the Seattle Mariners are not running away with it, to me, is absolutely embarrassing. Now they have a couple more months to finally wake up. Although in many ways they've been sleepless out there in Seattle, but they have to wake up, the Mariners, at some point here, because they are the best team out West and they should be the best team, and they should, like, on paper, this team should be running away with it, but they haven't. And maybe it's a little bit of a hangover from last year, but you know what? Pop some Excedrin and drink a Gatorade and get over your hangover. So I don't see any teams in the Central time zone or the Western time zone that scare you if you're a Yankee fan or if you're the Yankees. But when it comes to the American League East, that's where you could slip up. Those are the type of teams that could give you problems, because those are the type of teams that have given the Aaron Boone Yankees trouble. The Blue Jays have eliminated them from the postseason. The Rays have eliminated them from the postseason. The Red Sox have eliminated the Yankees from the postseason in the Aaron Boone era. The American League East teams give the Yankees trouble. So you want the least amount of American League East teams in there as humanly possible. The Red Sox joining the party would be, and I know the Yankees beat them last year, but then Toronto got them. And in many ways, the Yankees, now there was a lot of reasons, but I also think the Yankees kind of used a lot of their force and their energy to win that Red Sox series, and then they had very little left for Toronto. And you could get a repeat of that this year, except Tampa would be there waiting for the Yankees. So you don't want Boston getting in there. That being said, the Yankees have dominant starting pitching, and they can really mow anybody down. But it ultimately boils down to, offensively, can they do what they need to do? And we're going to find out, because the Yankees are going to make, I think, a couple moves here coming up in a few weeks. 888-808-1019 is the phone number to call. 888-808-1019 is the phone number to join the conversation. We'll take your calls on the Yankees. We'll get into, and I'll play the audio for you, John Harbaugh, his speech to the Giants, which has gotten a lot of polarizing reactions. I'll give you mine coming up. We will get into the Mets and their series against the Brewers. And I will explain to you why Jalen Brunson and the Knicks continue to be disrespected. That's all coming up in the 3 hours here of After Hours. It is Tommy Lugauer, Lugie in the Late Night, here on The Fan.
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0: 7:07 here on The Fan in New York City. Tommy Lugauer, Lugie. It is After Hours here on The Fan. 888-808-1019 is the phone number to call. You know, the names keep popping up here for trade targets, especially for the Yankees. We've got news on Hunter Goodman from Ken Rosenthal that it would take a lot of high-end prospects for the Rockies to move off Goodman, which makes a ton of sense. I mean, he is a prolific power hitter. He's still in the prime of his career. I mean, just entering the prime of his career, really. And he's a guy that you'd want to build your team around. And then we found out the other day, Shea Langeliers, the A's are interested or would be open to trading him. And Langeliers, much like Goodman, prime of his career, ton of power, would be a great addition for the Yankees. Both guys would be. And now the newest name that is being dangled out there is Adley Rutschman from the Orioles. And Rutschman is a guy that a couple years ago, it seemed like he was destined to be one of the best catchers in baseball. And he was a part of that young core, that young, exciting core that was building in Baltimore. And over the last couple years, injuries, whatever the case may be, Rutschman has kind of taken a few steps backwards. But he's an interesting name. Now, trading within the division is obviously tricky. But if you can recapture what Rutschman did a couple of years ago. Now, he's 28, so he's still in the prime of his career. There's no reason why he can't go back to what he was 2-3 years ago when he was hitting 20 home runs and driving in 80 runs. And he doesn't strike out like a crazy amount. He's only got 40 strikeouts. Remember, the thing I'm looking for with the Yankees here, ideally, is to add players that don't strike out and hit for a high average. The Yankees already have a million guys that strike out. You don't want to keep adding to that number, because if you're in the top five as far as strikeouts from an offensive perspective, you're not winning the World Series. I mean, history has shown us that. No one has ever won the World Series that has been in that category. So the Yankees need to get out of that category. Now, they can get to the World Series with those three strong arms, with Fried back, with Schlittler, Cole, and Fried, but as far as winning the World Series, as far as dethroning whoever comes out of the National League, the Yankees have to put bat on ball. They have to put the ball in play more. They can't continue to strike out at the rate that they have struck out, because the pitching's only going to get better and better and better once they get to the postseason. I mean, you're not going to see a lot of crummy pitching. So they could take advantage of that good pitching of a lot of Yankee hitters that swing and miss often. And that's why I love the idea of Luis Arraez. Now, it's complicated because of the position that he plays and wants to play, which is second base, which is obviously occupied by Jazz Chisholm. So if you can work a way where Luis Arraez is open to going somewhere else in the infield, then I would immediately trade for him if I'm the Yankees, because Luis Arraez hits for a high average and doesn't strike out. And when I say doesn't strike out, he literally does not strike out. Luis Arraez has never struck out more than 50 times in a season in his career. In an era where everybody strikes out, Luis Arraez is a unicorn in that sense. He's such a unique player. Now, the analytical, and look, sometimes I'm analytical, sometimes I'm not. It depends on the situation. But the analytical baseball people don't like Luis Arraez, because he only does two things well. But the two things that Arraez does well, the Yankees don't do well, and that is hit for high average and doesn't strike out a lot. I also love Jeremy Pena, who has been red hot ever since getting off the IL, but that's another situation where, much like with the Orioles might not trade in their division. Houston may not do business with the Yankees because of the way Brian Cashman has talked about the Astros. And look, I don't blame Brian Cashman for having the feelings he has towards the Astros, but Brian Cashman has said a lot of things about the Astros for years now, and perhaps Houston is like, you know what, I don't want to do business with you. We're not going to give you a young player like Jeremy Pena, who's clutch, who hits for a high average, doesn't strike out a lot, but Pena would be an awesome, like a rise in Pena in the middle of that infield for the Yankees. That would totally change the dynamic of this team, and it would totally change the flow of their offense. You have two guys there that don't strike out, hit for a high average, that could set the table for Rice and for Judge and for Bellinger, etc. The top of the order has been a bugaboo for the Yankees, and Grisham in October last year killed them leading off. And they really need to find a way to solidify that leadoff spot. And I know it's not the 90s anymore where, okay, the leadoff hitter is fast, the second hitter hits to right field, he's a hit-and-run guy, The third hitter was the best hitter on the team. The fourth hitter probably had a pot belly, a mustache, stayed up late, went to strip clubs, ripped heaters. I mean, I understand that that's not how it used to be. I mean, when I was, everybody is these days are like, well, Vladimir Guerrero Jr., he's overweight, or Pete Alonso's overweight. Excuse me? Not the first basemans I grew up on. John Kruk had a pot belly. Rob Deer had a pot belly. Those are the Cecil Fielder. Those are the first baseman DHs that I remember. Now these guys you're talking about, they might have like dad bods, but that's about it. Nothing wrong with a dad bod. And I know, like I said, there's not the prototypical leadoff hitter anymore, but the Yankees still need to solidify that spot in their order. And in a perfect world, and look, I'm a Caballero supporter, and I do think they are, like he said, picking on him here with the pitch clock stuff. But he has been very high profiled with this, and the blow up with Santana the other night, and Santana completely overreacted, and he was being a baby, and he was being sensitive, but Caballero has been the center of that all year. And when you play for the Yankees, there's a lot of attention on you. At some point, the league was going to crack down on it. But I do think that they are picking on him, in his words. I agree with him on that. And I like Caballero a lot. I really do. But the idea of Peña and Arise in the middle of that infield would, and this is perfect world scenario, would be amazing for the Yankees, because you're bringing in two players that get on base, hit for a high average, and don't strike out. 888-808-1019 is the phone number to call. Let's go out to Kayvon in the Bronx. What's going on?
1: Hey, thanks for taking my call. I appreciate it.
0: You got it.
1: I was just going to say, you know, I believe you're spot on about all these teams in the playoff mix and how the AL East is one of the best divisions in baseball. There's no doubt about it with the Rays, the Yankees. I think the Red Sox getting hot. My question was going to be, do you think Ryan Jeffers could be a potential trade target too?
0: Yes, absolutely. Now, the only thing here is with, and this goes for a lot of the American League teams outside of the Angels and the Athletics of the world, or maybe the Orioles that are looking to move off of Rutschman. You're in it if you're in the American League. I mean, the Twins are in it because that division stinks. Now, they may have a long look in the mirror and say, we're not really, really in it. We're not as good as these other teams in front of us, so we'll move off of Jeffers. But, yeah, I like Jeffers a lot. Now, I would rather have a Langoliers or a Goodman, but Jeffers would probably cost you less, and that might be a better play for the Yankees. But, yes, I do like the idea of bringing in a player like that. And we're going to find out over the next couple of weeks because, Kayvon, there are going to be teams that – you thought would be sellers, maybe end up being buyers, or teams that you thought maybe were staying put that end up being sellers, because the way October now is and postseason baseball is with the expansion of it, teams are, you know, thinking, hey, if we can do what the Red Sox have done or close to it with this winning streak, we could find ourselves right back in the mix. So we might be hesitant to trade off players, where in years past, teams would be like, all right, we're out of it. There's no shot here. Let's just trade guys off.
1: My only other question, thank you for that, by the way. My only other question was going to be, do you think there's a team like possibly the Tigers or the Mariners or even the Padres, like a team that could potentially before the deadline get hot and maybe make a postseason run like the Blue Jays did or the Rangers did a few years ago?
0: I'd be cheating if I said the Red Sox. I wish you asked me this about a week or two ago when I said the Red Sox, because now I feel like they don't qualify in that category.
1: Right.
0: So I am going to go with the Tigers. I am, because of Scooble.
1: Really? That's
0: awesome. I'm going to go with Scooble and Valdez there. And I think if that division to me is weak. And you're going to get a good look at the White Sox here on this road trip. But they're still a young team ahead of schedule. Detroit was expected to win this year. And if they hold tight on Scooble, that's the type of group that can... Look, last year it happened to them where Cleveland got hot and Detroit lost out, you know, on the division. Now, Cleveland can get... you know, the reverse, where they go cold, Chicago goes cold, Detroit gets hot, and they can find their way into October. Now, my understanding is you were at the game tonight. Is that true? That's what people are telling me.
1: Yes, we were at the game, yes.
0: We? Now, what kind of setup did you have there? Was it a big group?
1: Me and my dad were at the game.
0: Do you go often, or is this just one night, hey, it's a nice night, we're going to go?
1: Yeah, we do a baseball trip, so we've seen about 22 of the MLB stadiums now, and it was awesome, yes.
0: Wow.
1: Awesome. Max Fried pitched amazing, bullpen did great. Yeah, it was amazing.
0: Okay, I'll ask you two questions. Now I'm interviewing you. Which is your favorite stadium, and which is the stadium you haven't been to and you want to see?
1: That's so tough.
0: The bucket list.
1: That's a great question. I would say, I know you're not going to love me for this. I think Boston was really cool. I also love Chicago. Pittsburgh was cool.
0: Chicago meaning Wrigley Field, you mean?
1: Yes.
0: I've always heard Pittsburgh is unbelievable. I heard that stadium is incredible.
1: Yes, Pittsburgh is amazing. Yes. So that was amazing. And one stadium to go to, we never been out to Colorado. And they're always at the bottom of the standings. So, and they always get a high attendance. So, that's the stadium we always will look
0: forward
1: to.
0: Final one. Have you been to San Francisco yet?
1: We have, yes. It's so nice.
0: It's amazing, right? Yeah. My in-laws live not in San Francisco, and I appreciate the call, not that they live in San Francisco, but they live in California. But that's sort of on the bucket list for me. I'm ashamed as far as how little parks I've been to. See, the thing is with me, and I don't, like for Kayvon there, or I know a lot of people that are like this. I feel like Evan has been like this. Marash has been like this with football. When I use vacation time and I'm away from the job and I'm away from sports, I kind of like to get away from the sports and I like to go just do my thing on vacation. I don't really like to vacation to sporting events. That's just me. And I'm okay with that, but it has put me in a situation where I haven't been to a lot of these parks, and I'm now starting to get to the point in my life where I'm itching. Now, I could always combine it. Like, the easiest one to me, or one of the easiest ones, is, because there's no team in Vegas yet, but one of the easiest ones is Wrigley, because you get to go to Chicago, which, by the way, I've never been to Chicago, and I've been wanting to go. Chicago, from everything I hear, is a great city. It's a fun city. Now, unfortunately, last call, I think, is like 2 a.m., which is weak. I mean, let's be real. Anytime 2 a.m., get lost. You can 3 a.m., fine. 4 a.m., amazing. But 2 a.m., not really my cup of tea. But everything I hear about Chicago is awesome. Everything I hear about Wrigley Field and Wrigleyville, all the bars that surround it, it seems like an awesome spot to go to. So if I had to say one stadium that I've been looking to go to that I haven't been to, and one city that I haven't been to that I'd love to go to, it's Chicago. That's where I'm itching to go. I thought I was going this summer and ended up not happening, but at some point I got to make it out to Wrigley Field, and I just got to go to Chicago in general. But that's awesome. 22 parks. I mean, there's a lot of people that like to do that type of stuff. And it's cool, and you get to do, I assume you do it with your dad, which is an awesome experience to do with a father and daughter. And I mean, Evan would just go with his bicycle and his dog. I mean, that's really kind of weird. But you doing it with your dad is awesome. And Marash, I think, would go with his buddies. But they would do more of the football stadiums. And I have another buddy that does it every year. They do football stadium trip. But they're boozing. They're going there to have a good time as well. I mean, I don't think, I don't know what Evan's doing. But I would imagine Sean also got involved when he's down there. You know, and probably a hush-hush. But, he told me Cleveland was great. He was like, Lugauer, Cleveland is great. I was like, okay, I doubt it, but you don't understand. The bars are great. Okay, cool. Like, if you have a setup around the stadium where I can go out and get in the mix and get involved and just have a good time and then go to the game, I'm down for it. But I've heard amazing things also about Pittsburgh. You're not the first Kayvon to tell me that Pittsburgh has an awesome setup there. I've heard that numerous times. And again, that's another place. I've never been to Pittsburgh, period, so I can't speak on the city whether or not it's fun. 888-808-1019 is the phone number to call. Ed joins us from Mohegan. What's going on, Ed?
2: I love your Marash imitation. It sounds exactly like him. Do the whole phone call like that. I love it.
0: You like to me to be... Well, here's the thing. You have... So, the one thing I will say about me, if I could toot my own horn, I know a lot of people hate my voice. And what I tell them is, well, it's my voice. I don't change it. I do feel like, and I love Sean, but I do feel like when he's hosting solo, he kind of puts on a radio voice a little bit. When he's just kind of behind the glass, you get more of the voice that I just use. And then when he's like, Sean Marash, like he does more of a monotone kind of like radio host voice where I just give you, and it's not a knock on him. I'm just saying that's what he does. But I kind of just do the voice I do, for better or worse. But when he's behind the glass,
2: I dig your voice. Whatever you're doing, I like it.
0: Thank you.
2: Yeah, no, your voice never bothered me.
0: Really?
2: I mean, when I first heard you.
0: Yes.
2: I thought maybe you sounded a little bit like Craig, but I don't think it was by design. It's just.
0: Meaning
2: a little bit in the very beginning.
0: Yeah.
2: And ironically, when I first heard Craig, When I first heard, what's that?
0: I think I'm an acquired taste, and my voice is part of that, Eddie. I don't know if you felt that way when you first heard me, where you were like, ooh.
2: Yeah, well,
0: okay.
2: I call you all the time. So, yeah, I mean,
0: well,
2: but when
0: me
2: I,
0: all
2: ironically,
0: the time.
2: When
0: does
2: I
0: that
2: first
0: mean? That
2: heard
0: doesn't mean
2: Craig,
0: you love my voice. It just means you love talking to me on my show. I don't know if
2: that, I didn't like your voice, I wouldn't be listening to you.
0: Well, that's actually not true. Because there's people that listen that hate you. You don't, oh, not you, Eddie, but there are people that hate listen.
2: Yeah, no, I know. This guy's right. They want to call and complain. Oh, I know. I'm not part of that group.
0: You're definitely
2: but
0: not.
2: I know what you mean. They're out there.
0: Correct.
2: But when I first heard Craig, I thought he kind of sounded like Russo in the beginning.
0: Interesting. And a lot of people thought JJ and Sal sounded like Russo. People think I sounded like Russo. You almost get clumped into that because didn't necessarily have the deep bellowing voice. So he was obviously the patriarch of that. And I guess everybody that follows
2: right.
0: him, they kind of get lumped in, which not the worst place to be lumped into, by the way.
2: But you look, I mean, but then you get to know the person and your take is your own. That's what's cool.
0: Right.
2: You know what I mean?
0: Right.
2: But yeah, I know what you're talking about with him because Marash, whatever. You know, I don't listen to him anymore. I don't.
0: Yeah,
2: I got like a handful of guys I listen to. You're one of them.
0: He said something disparaging about me in a digital video the other day. You know, come on, Sean. He's taking pot shots over the bow here a few times, but that's okay.
2: He's a novice. Listen, I want to talk to you about the last caller brought up Jeffers. Absolutely, the Yankees. Look, when Doubleday invented the game, he let teams have 9 players
0: mm-hmm.
2: in a lineup.
0: Mm-hmm.
2: You can't keep sending Wells up there. You need
0: well, they're
2: a
0: not going to in a couple weeks. You know, I hear you, and we've beaten this horse. To
2: you got it.
0: Death
2: I mean,
0: here,
2: Jeffers is going to be look. He's going to be a free agent, so they're going to lose him.
0: It's okay.
2: You got it, and you can't let somebody else. I don't know if anybody else needs a catcher. And I think they have the pitching is fine, by the way.
0: It's better than
2: Adam
0: fine.
2: Cervelli.
0: You know that. I mean, the pitching is better than fine. I mean, it's
2: I meant the relief pitching.
0: Yeah, but I think I actually have come around on this. I think it's better than fine. I do.
2: But you were mentioning you were talking about getting the kid from San Diego.
0: It was more about everything I hear from Yankee fans, and I understand it because if you can get a Mason Miller, you do it, even if your bullpen is already really good. I just don't think it's happening, so I guess I'm pouring cold water on it because I don't think the Padres are trading him.
2: And that's fine. I mean, if they can get him, fine. I mean, I like most of the moves that Cashman makes, but if they can't get Jeffers, and this isn't even just for this year, they need a catcher, and he's for real. You know, I would love if for this year, if they can't get Jeffers for whatever reason, Perez. I know he wants to finish his career with the Royals,
0: right?
2: But he's he would fit perfectly
0: well, he's a future
2: into
0: Hall of
2: that
0: Famer.
2: Lineup.
0: He's a future Hall of Famer.
2: Yeah,
0: he is a guy that has won a championship at the height of his career. He's a guy that can hit you 40 home runs. Those days are no longer here, but he's got a great presence behind the dish. He's got a lot of leadership. He's been in a lot of big games. He's gotten those big hits, and I think Sally Perez would be an excellent pickup. But
2: got the World Series, absolutely.
0: I just think he's a lifer.
2: Love to see that.
0: Let me say something. With the Royals.
2: I do not want to see that. I don't want anything to do with the Tigers, and if they do get them, Tigers or Boston. But the Tiger lineup, I mean, McGonagall is a pest. He might get Rookie of the Year. He's tremendous. You know, Torkelson, I mean, they got a tremendous lineup. And then Schuble can't go 5 innings, but he's still great, you know?
0: Yeah, I mean, look, he's coming off of a big injury. So obviously when he gets himself back to where he needs to be, he'll go deeper into games. By the way, do you think when the Tigers are in town, Kevin McGonagall and Chris McGonagall go out for lunch? You think they go out for like dinner or something like that?
2: Yeah, I think they talk about the Giants.
0: But I was saying this, Eddie. To me, there were so many missed opportunities. The fact that Patrick Ewing and AJ Ewing didn't sit together at a Nick game was a missed opportunity. The fact that McGonagall here and Kevin McGonagall didn't go out for some cappuccino or something was a total missed opportunity when the Tigers were here. And the Tigers were here several times because they also played the Mets. So to me, those are swing and misses. But I get it. Look, the Yankees have never beaten Detroit in October, is what my October people were telling me. And the Red Sox, obviously, look, I'm here for it. Anytime it's Yankees, Red Sox, we did a show out there when I was working with Evan and Tiki last year at the stadium. It was game 2. It was electric. Yankees, Red Sox, it always is. Even if it's not the Manny Ramirez, Ortiz, Johnny Damon, Varitek, Youkilis, those Red Sox, Francona, Pedro, Schilling. I'll just name every single player just to show you that I have sports knowledge. But no, the Yankee-Red Sox current rivalry, especially without Devers and... Oh, that's another guy, too, but while I'm at it here. I'll sidetrack a little bit. But the bottom line is the rivalry is not the same, but it's still Yankees-Red Sox to a degree. Not the degree it used to be, but it's still to a degree awesome. Rafael Devers is another name that, if I'm Brian Cashman, I wouldn't go anywhere near with a 10-foot pole. Awful contract. Can't play defense. Strikes out a million times. And I went back and forth on that. I got to be honest with you. I feel like now I have a strong opinion on it, and I was wavering on it a little bit. I was like, Devers, maybe he's motivated, because now he's a Yankee to stick it to the Red Sox. It's not a good fit at all. At all. And I am operating under the guise here, if I put my GM cap on, that Aaron Judge will be back. Stanton, I don't know how you can operate like he's going to be. At this point, it's becoming, I can't think of a better word than comical. Every time Aaron Boone has to get in front of reporters and explain when Stanton is going to come back. Because yesterday it was, Stanton will be back at a reasonable time. And then today, Aaron Boone, this is on Stanton, quote, he's in his running progression now. I don't have a timeline. Well, hold on a second. Yesterday you said that he would be back at a reasonable time, and now you say you don't have a timeline. All right, let's play this out like we are married men, and we are out with the boys on a Saturday night. New York City, out with the boys, big bro night, and you know what that means. Some cigars, maybe a strip club, a little Jack Daniels, whatever you got going on, whatever your brand of vodka is, whatever you like to do and whatever you like to do to get in trouble, New York City has it available to you. If you pull an ET and you phone home and you tell your wife, honey, I will be back tonight at a reasonable time. And she says, okay, fair enough. A couple hours go by, you don't return. A couple of more hours go by, you don't return. Then you call her up, and now perhaps you're like, hey, you've had a few. And, T.I. is blasting in the background, and Little John's blasting in the background. Clearly you're not at the library. And you tell her, honey, there's no timetable for my return. Let me know how that goes over. Just let me know how it goes. You're better off not saying anything, honestly. You're better off showing up at the house like Henry Hill and your mother-in-law meets you at the front door. Where have you been? Married people shouldn't be acting this way. Ma! That's really, really the better strategy there than telling. Think about it. Really, we should take Aaron Boone quotes every day and pretend like it's Aaron Boone or us talking to our wives and seeing how our wives would react to this, because his answers are non-answers. Honey, have you cut the lawn? Well, listen, it's all right there in front of us. I mean, I haven't, but it's all right there in front of us. Did you take out the garbage, Aaron? No, but it's right there in front of us. Yes, it is right there in front of us. That's why you need to take out the garbage, because I'm sitting there staring at it. I would like you to take it out, please. So can you stop saying it's all there right in front of us? Honey, there is no timetable for my return. I'm out with the boys, and there is absolutely no timetable for my return. I'm going to use that next time. I'm going to call my wife and be like, well, I don't really call my wife. I'm not a big caller. Neither is she, thankfully. I'm not a big caller. She's not a big receiver. So we text. But even if I text her and I'll be like, honey, I'm out with the guys. There is absolutely no timetable for my return. No timetable. But I'm progressing on the night. I'm in my drinking progression right now. I feel like I'm moving in a good direction. So I don't know if it'll be a couple weeks. I'm literally reading Aaron Boone's quote here, except for the part about the drinking. But he goes, a few weeks now. This is the full quote about Stanton. He's in his running progression now. I don't have a timeline, but feel like he's moving in a good direction. I just don't know if that's a couple weeks from now, a few weeks from now, but he's getting much closer. Okay, so let's take out Stanton. Let's take out the fact that it's Aaron Boone talking about Stanton. And let's just say this is me calling my wife up and I'm out with the boys. And she said, honey, how's it going? And I said, when will you be home? She asked me. I go, I don't have a timeline, but I feel like I'm moving in a good direction. I just don't know if it's going to be a couple weeks from now, a few weeks from now, but I'm getting much closer. Come on. Honestly. Okay. And people that call me up all the time, why does Aaron Boone keep his job? This is why. This is why. Because he throws this stuff out here and people are just, okay. And people are like, oh yeah, I guess Stanton's got, he's inching closer. Really? Okay. He's been out since the Knicks played the Hawks in the first round of the playoffs.
3: You got to love this stuff.
0: You got to love this stuff. I think that's going to be a new bit we do here on After Hours. I think we stumbled on something there. Every night we will take Aaron Boone quotes and we will apply them to, and it doesn't have to be married life. It could be girlfriend life. It could be the dating scene and or just everyday life. We will use Aaron Boone quotes for our everyday life. And we will judge you, the audience, myself, whether or not that will get us either sleeping on the couch, broken up with, in the doghouse, whatever the case may be. If we were to respond to our significant others the way Aaron Boone responds to the media, which is basically to you, the fans.
3: I don't know.
0: Well, I don't. That's a big one too. You definitely don't want to say I don't know. That's for sure. But yeah, honey, I'll be home at a reasonable time. That'll be a reasonable time. Okay, so let's just say that was at 10 o'clock at night, and then 2 a.m. rolls around, and she's worried sick, and she's up, and you call her, and you go, "Honey, there's no timetable for my return."
4: I botched it again.
0: 888-808-1019 is the phone number to call. It is After Hours. It is Tommy Lugauer. It is Lugie here in the late night. We'll get back to your calls on the Yankees. We'll mix the Mets into the conversation. I'll explain to you why Jalen Brunson and the Knicks continue to be disrespected. And I will weigh in on the John Harbaugh speech that has gone viral on social media that has gotten a polarizing reaction. That's all still to come here on After Hours. I got you till 2 a.m. It is Tommy Lugauer, Lugie in the late night here on The Fan.
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That is the phone number to call. We'll get back to those calls in just one second here. 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Max Fried back with the Yankees today, and he looked like peak Max Fried. Absolutely sensational, mowing the Pirates down. He looked in peak form. Max Fried just looked like the dominant pitcher that we all know him to be. And with the addition of Max Fried back here, the first guy back in the Judge, Stanton, Fried trio of guys that have been out for a minute, it was a welcome sight to see him back on the mound at Yankee Stadium after a loss in the opener game there of the doubleheader. Max Fried, that's a lot of pressure. I mean, your first game in months, the team had a tough extra inning loss, and the Yankees have been not good in extra innings. Now, luckily, the rule of the guy on second base to start the inning does not apply to October, so perhaps the Yankees' luck would change in that manner in the postseason. But so far in this regular season, the Yankees have struggled in

0: extra innings, but Max Fried was able to pick up his team in game two, was able to blank the Pirates, and then the bullpen took over. I've sung the praises of Paul Blackburn tonight. I think he deserves more high-leverage opportunities, and by more, I mean actual high-leverage opportunities, not just when your high-leverage guys are spent because you used them in game one. Paul Blackburn has been really, really, really good. Almost flying under the radar to a degree because the Yankees and Aaron Boone have had an unwillingness to put Blackburn in those spots. And as far as Camilo Duvall, the fact that the Yankees and Aaron Boone didn't use him in the ninth inning tells you all you need to know. They're done with him. His time with the team is basically over. If you're not going to use Duvall in that safe situation there, when you don't have Bednar, when you don't have Hedrick, when you've used these guys early on in the day, then if you're not going to Duvall in that spot, then you're not going to him ever. And I think Duvall's time here, whether it's because he gets DFA'd, because he gets traded, or the Yankees just bury him in the bullpen to where they never go to him unless it's mop-up duty, I think we've seen the last of Duvall getting a high leverage or even medium leverage chances. Like, at best case, he's mop-up duty going forward. 888-808-1019 is the phone number to call. Let's go to Dave in Stamford, Connecticut. What's up, Dave? We'll make sure that Dave is, you know, and I always say this too when I go to callers. I feel like I'm interrupting them. Like, I'm sitting here, I'm doing a show and doing my flow here, and then I go to a caller. But you, as the caller, you're just sitting there. You might be on the toilet. You might be with a lady friend. You might be driving around. You might be at the drive-thru. It is after hours. We know it's New York City. You could basically get a slice of pizza or buy a Cadillac, even though it's midnight. Doesn't matter. So this is the city that never sleeps. And I always feel bad when I go to somebody and they're not there, because it's that situation where you feel like, oh, well, how come the guy's not ready? Well, or gal, how come they're not ready? Well, because we're interrupting them. They're doing their life. They're on hold. But you know how it is when you're on hold. I can't tell you how many times I used to call. Remember back in the day when you used to have to call because your internet was down? You'd be on hold for like 16 hours. I'm being told Dave is back with us. Dave joins us here on After Hours. What's up, Dave?
1: Hey, you got me exactly, Loogie. I put you on mute as I was driving home. I had to do some stuff. But hey, my point here is the Mets. Listen, I'm a huge Mets fan. I know you're positive, Tommy. You're a Mets fan as well. Mm-hmm. But I think it's clear. It's clear that, you know, Stearns has made some bad trades, bad signings. Is there a way the Yankees would take, because they need, you know, they're looking at Scooble, they're looking at Mason Miller, right? Yep. Can you somehow package Lindor and a Peralta, Lindor and Devin Williams to the Yankees and get something back? Because looking at what Stearns did.
0: The Yankees are not trading for Devin Williams. They're not trading for Devin Williams. Peralta's interesting, and the Mets are not trading for Lindor.
1: Well, even if it's not Lindor, okay, let's give it, say it's Peralta. You know, what you gave up for Peralta was, I mean, that it hurts being a Mets fan, right? You like these homegrown guys. You know, I called the other day, told you, hey, we loved Alonso, and you got rid of a fan favorite, right? Stearns brought in his guys, and his guys have done, you know, let's say they haven't done well.
0: Right, but now you got new, but you also have new fan favorites now developing with Ewing and with Benj and with McLean and with Thornton and Christian Scott.
1: Were those Stearns guys, though? My point is that
0: you mourn for a guy that was homegrown that left, and with sort of death comes rebirth, and now you have new young players to fall
1: in
0: love with.
1: That is true. That is true, but I think that one thing you said the other day was, hey, if you brought Pete Alonso back, which I know is it's not going to happen, mm-hmm. how many wins would we have? I get that the team is awful right now, and the point being is chemistry, as you're seeing right now with the Red Sox, is a thing. Lindor clearly is in the media or in the rumors is that he is that potential, you know, bad egg, or he's not getting the team chemistry going, and he's the issue for it. You know, his wife wants to stay in politics with in New York and Mondami and all that. Would you eat some contract to get rid of Lindor and just to free up space? I mean, you got Soto, who's the face of the franchise now.
0: Yeah,
1: and maybe you go and you trade for a Tati, somebody like that, who Lindor, or not Lindor, who Soto clearly was a friend of on the Dominican team
0: right.
1: back from the World Baseball Classic.
0: I get that, but I understand that. Yeah, and I understand that Juan Soto essentially runs the show now, but that comes with the contract, that comes with the talent that he has. I just would be very look. You're trading Lindor at a time where his value is low, and you're still talking about one of the stars on the team, and you would have to eat a lot of his contract. I just don't think at this moment trading Francisco Lindor makes any sense. And I don't think the Mets are going to do that.
1: What?
0: Now, would the Yankees take him? Yes.
1: Well,
0: listen, honestly, Dave, and I'll let you finish, the Yankees and Mets literally are perfect trade partners here because there's a lot of things that I think the Yankees have that the Mets could want. There's a lot of things that the Mets have that the Yankees could want. It's just, you know the deal. The
1: yep.
0: Yankees and Mets rarely make trades. It does happen, but it's rare. Certainly not a monumental one when we're talking about a Francisco Lindor. It's just, it's not happening. I would literally be floored if it did.
1: Yeah, well, I guess that's your point, right? It's, hey, you've never seen a big trade happen. The Mets are clearly now in the rebuilding phase, and hey, I don't like Anthony Volpe.
0: If
1: but
0: they trade Lindor,
1: say, hey,
0: it's going to be in the offseason.
1: Maybe he does something.
0: It's not going to be now. If they
1: that's
0: trade
1: true,
0: Lindor,
1: but,
0: it'll
1: know,
0: be in the offseason. It wouldn't
1: take,
0: be now.
1: But even in a Peralta trade, I would take back, you know, even a Volpe or somebody. You obviously need more than that, but maybe there's something there that the Mets can do. It's just, you know, clearly Stearns, and you know, I know you have to calculate this. He made some bad trades that didn't pan out, and whether they were good at the time and analytics were there. The analytics thing still is blowing my mind.
0: Well, I think the
1: mind.
0: Analytics
1: I
0: on Freddie Peralta
1: thing.
0: Is he led the National League in wins last year. He was an all-star, and he was the best pitcher available.
1: He can't pitch over five innings.
0: Right, but I mean, but if
1: DeGrom was a true ace back in the day.
0: But they still
1: seven
0: won.
1: Innings. Seven,
0: okay,
1: you know,
0: fair enough
1: eight.
0: On the five innings, but he still led the National League in wins last year, and I think the idea is if you have that well-oiled machine, which was the idea, that Peralta, and if Peralta, his wins would be up if his ERA wasn't over five. So he would be at, more on a similar type of stat line that he had last year because the Met bullpen had, I mean, Weaver's been strong. There have been some nice arms coming out of the pen. But I don't blame him for the Peralta move, and I think we were all excited about it, despite the fact that he only goes five or six innings because it did work for Milwaukee. Now, maybe that sort of five or six innings doesn't work for every team or every situation, but I think you would get a pretty penny back for Peralta, even with the ERA being what it is.
1: Well, that's the thing I was going to say to you. As a Mets fan, I mean, I knew about Peralta. I didn't know that he was only a five-inning guy, and it sounds like that's been his career the entire
0: five,
1: time.
0: Five, six innings.
1: And you look at the Brewers now, the Brewers are still winning without him. So it's not so much Peralta. Maybe it's just the Brewers are a good organization. And like
0: well,
1: said,
0: then,
1: we got
0: then
1: the
0: let me stop
1: guy.
0: You there. Then. Let me stop you there. Because, well, you haven't bashed, but why are they a good organization, though? Who built that team?
1: That's the question. That's the question. Was it really Stearns who built the team, or was he the guy that that Cohen had his eye on because he was a quote-unquote New York native Mets fan growing up?
0: Nah, I don't think it had to do with that. I think it had more to do with that. And a lot of people were high on David Stearns. I mean, that he was a major coup at the time for the Mets because of what he had done in Milwaukee. And he was sort of the wunderkind, you know, the I guess what he's been now labeled as, the boy genius or the guy that can come here and build you in a sustained winner. But I still look at all the success that Milwaukee's having, and I feel like that is a positive in the direction of David Stearns. And the Mets did go to the NLCS in year one of David Stearns, and I understand this year, but I
1: wasn't
0: still
1: his
0: believe...
1: guy. Wasn't his guys, and I,
0: yeah,
1: we're not his
0: nah,
1: guys.
0: But he still
1: remember
0: brought
1: that.
0: In a bunch of guys that were major producers. I mean, everybody wants to basically build a statue for Iglesias. I mean, everybody wants to act like he was the reason they got there, and that's obviously a guy that Stearns brought
1: but
0: in.
1: Why not?
0: He brought in those
1: Iglesias?
0: Starting pitchers that were dominant.
1: Martinez?
0: He brought in Manaea. He brought
1: that's
0: in Quintana.
1: Chemistry.
0: Well, Martinez was a leader. He was a leader on the team. Now, I think that year chemistry played a factor, Dave, but I do think that chemistry sometimes can be overblown in baseball. I do. I don't think it's like basketball, where chemistry definitely matters. I think baseball, there could be guys that don't get along and then hate each other, and you could still find a way to win a championship. Obviously, you'd love to have it be kumbaya ideally, but I would guarantee you if you point to some teams that have won World Series, and there are going to be a couple guys in that locker room that maybe not get along as being hyperbolic, but they're not the best of friends. But they respect each other. And I still think there's a planet where, for the sake of the conversation, let's say Soto and Lindor, they don't get along and it's bad or whatever the case may be. I still think there's a planet where they can coexist as stars on this team and the Mets could have success with both of them in Met uniforms.
1: Yeah, that would be amazing if that could be turned around. But again, with obviously a lockout coming next year, right, that's a whole nother thing to put in here. Hey, if it's really about Stearns clearing the books, not knowing what the CBA is going to be, why not? If you have to eat the money on Lindor, and if you can, again, like you said, if you can package him somehow with Peralta, one of these other guys who we think, you know,
0: yeah, I don't think they're packaging Peralta. I think he is enough on his own to get a good return.

0: signing Clay Holmes to an extension. But when it comes to Lindor, I'm not moving him. Nor do I think it's a good business move for the Mets to do that. Like, player-wise, I wouldn't, and business-wise, it makes zero sense. Zero. And I think in a lot of ways, Lindor is now... This is a year where... And this happens when you have a year like the Mets are having. The fans want blood. They got some with Mendoza. They know they can't get the Stearns. They want more blood. And Lindor has kind of become the poster child of the, well, he was the reason this player, you even said in your phone call, you're talking about Mambani and his wife, and he got rid of Alonso and McNeil and all this nonsense. And the Soto beef, quote unquote, all that stuff, where Lindor has kind of become the poster child where that is the next piece of red meat. The one thing I will say is, when it comes to the mob, their bloodthirst is never quenched. Never. Meaning you could throw them red meat, they'll chew on that, and then 2 days later they'll be looking for more. They'll be looking for more. You have to look at where this team is at. The outfield is obviously set. There's a lot to be excited about. I mean, A.J. Ewing continues to impress day in and day out. Bench, I think, continues to impress and has impressed really since day one here of the season. We all know how great Soto is. Bichette, I hope he opts back in. Alvarez, Torrens, I like that combination of catcher. I would be very comfortable with keeping that combination of catcher. And then you start to look at, okay, Beatty, could his days be numbered here in the next couple weeks? Certainly feels like it's heading in that direction. Vientos is hurt, so he's obviously not going anywhere because he's injured. It's hard to deal a guy that is not going to be able to play. The bullpen, Luke Weaver. I've gone back and forth on this. I understand trading him makes a ton of sense. He's at his highest value. I also understand keeping him, 2-year deal, making $11 million. All of that makes sense on both ends. So I would be happy either way as a fan. Now, as far as an opinion, and this changes almost on a daily basis because I do think it's close, I would keep Weaver. Because I still think you're going to get a lot back for a Minter, a Raley, a Peralta, and they've already gotten a piece for David Peterson, Beatty, you know, et cetera. I think there are a bunch of guys you can move and you want to keep Brazoban. You want to keep somebody in this bullpen for next year. And Luke Weaver has proven he can pitch not only with the Mets, but the Yankees, so he can handle the market. And he's got guts. I like Weaver a lot. I do. And I liked him with the Yankees, and I liked him now. I liked when he came here, and I how could I not be overly impressed with the way he has pitched this year? Should have been an all-star. But time will tell here in the next couple weeks, but the one thing that I am certain on is that Francisco Lindor is not going anywhere. With the small caveat of if the perfect move comes along where the Mets are like, seriously, okay, this is what you're giving us, then I think they would trade him. But I don't see that perfect scenario presenting itself. So let me be clear. I don't think the Mets are trading Lindor, and I personally don't want to see them trade Francisco Lindor. 888-808-1019 is the phone number to call. It is after hours, so we got another two more to go here. A lot to discuss. We've done a lot of Yankees here. Now we mix the Mets into the conversation. We will get into football coming up because John Harbaugh had a little bit of a speech in front of his players, so I want to play that for you coming up. And I want to get into why the Knicks and Jalen Brunson continue to be disrespected. But something that I teased right before the break, Papa Giorgio, and you could cue it up here. We're going to do a little new bit here on After Hours, and that is we're going to use Aaron Boone quotes, and we are going to pretend like it's our wife that is asking, or our significant other is asking the questions towards Aaron Boone to see if the Aaron Boone answers that he gives the media would fly with our significant others. So let's just say this. Let's say I'm playing the role of my wife or a wife or a girlfriend here in a relationship, and she says, honey, did you take out the trash?
1: I don't know.
0: Honey, did you tell your mom to stop annoying me?
1: I don't know.
0: Honey, did you put down the toilet seat when you went to the bathroom last night?
1: I don't know.
0: Honey, did you pay the bills?
1: I don't know.
0: Honey, did you do our taxes?
1: I don't know.
0: Honey, did you mow the lawn?
1: I don't know.
0: Aaron, did you go to a strip club last night?

0: don't know.
1: Okay.
0: It's a sickness.
1: Aaron, do you love me?
0: I don't know.
1: Okay, see what I mean? You can't say I don't know a million times. You got to give us an answer here. So we'll do that for the... I almost forgot about it, Papa Giorgio, but we could have done a more expanded...
2: I'm glad you squeezed it in there.
1: I felt like, Nick, that you did a good, fine job there, more than Rosenberg would do. You came up with a fun idea. You came up with the clips. You're sort of the brainchild that I had, and you wanted to show your chops there. So I didn't want to let that sort of die on the vine. Because Rosenberg would have just, he wouldn't have said anything. He would have just moved on.
2: Not my problem.
1: Not my problem. Not my job. Be funny without me. It's not my job to make the show funnier. It's my job to sit here and be the glue. 888-808-1019. It is Tommy Lou Gower, Lou in the Late Night here on The Fan.
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evening. This is After Hours, 888-808-1019. That is the phone number to call. Coming up in the, let's just call it this hour. Well, not really, because we're not in the midnight hour. In 10 seconds, let's call it this hour. We will hear from John Harbaugh and the speech that he gave in front of his players, which has gotten a polarizing response. I've seen a lot of praise for it. I've seen a lot of hate for it. I will give you my thoughts on it and will allow you to hear it so you can, you know, give your own sort of opinion on it as well and come to your own conclusion on whether or not it was a good speech that should be praised or it was a cringy speech that should be ripped and ridiculed. That's coming up this hour. Next hour, I will explain to you why the Knicks and Jalen Brunson continue to be disrespected. And in the meantime, we will take your calls about the Yankees, about the Mets. Max Fried returned to the rotation tonight. He pitched great on a count, on a pitch count, but Max Fried was absolutely dynamite. And when I look at this trio, Schlittler, Fried, and Cole, that is the biggest reason why the Yankees are going to the World Series. 888-808-1019. That is the

0: phone number to call. Steve in Stamford, Connecticut joins us here. What's up, Steve?
1: Tommy, I tell you this every time I call. You are the most entertaining, hilarious guy that's been on the fan. I've been with the fan since the beginning.
0: Thank you.
1: I love Summers, and you remind me of him, and you really combine the best sports knowledge and absolute entertainment. I truly believe that.
0: Well, I appreciate you saying that, Steve. Thank you.
1: I mean it. It's always entertaining. I don't even mind sitting on hold for however long because I just laugh. So a couple of different things. First of all, I think this is the one part of the job as a lifelong Yankee fan. I was a season ticket holder for 12 years. I truly believe this is the one part of the job he's good at, which is the mid-season pickups. I think he stinks in the free agent market during the summers, you know, or during the offseason. I think he stinks in a lot of the player development most of the time. But the one aspect of being a GM that he does really well, in my opinion, is these trade deadline moves. I really think we'll get a catcher, we'll get a bullpen arm, and we'll get some middle infielder who hits for average. I think he's going to get it all from one team, and I think you can do that. So
0: that's certainly possible that it's all. Yeah, it's certainly possible that it's all from one team. But I completely agree with you on a lot of things you said there. Cashman, I thought, had a good deadline last year. I mean, you think about Bednar and Caballero. I mean, right there. I mean, your closer and your starting shortstop, essentially, that you got at the deadline last year. I think those are the three areas of needs. I think Brian Cashman will get a catcher, so we agree there. I think he will get a middle infielder. We agree there. And I think he will get one, maybe two bullpen arms to solidify this pen. And I think Brian Cashman knows that he's got to be active at the deadline, and I think he's operating under the idea that Aaron Judge will be back. He's probably operating under the idea that Stanton will be back, although I don't know, based on these updates from Boone, how you could be in any way, shape, or form optimistic about Stanton returning to the lineup. But still, I mean, there's still, you know, 2 months left in the season, so there is time for Stanton to rejoin the team, but there is no timetable, and from that perspective, it's a little bit bleak. But yeah, I think Brian Cashman will, to your point, be very active at the deadline, and I think the Yankee team that we see at the end of September will be a team that is built to get to the World Series.
1: And you know what, Tommy? Like, I don't need to see Stanton back. I don't care if he's back until October. Maybe a couple weeks before that to get his groove a little bit. But I don't care. All I want the guy for is October. He can be out the whole time.
0: No doubt.
1: As far as I'm concerned. The other two quick points. Hey, you were talking about the ballparks.
0: Yes.
1: And this is from a guy who had season tickets in Yankee Stadium, the old Yankee Stadium, for 10 years and then the new one for two. There is no better stadium to me with my heart than the old Yankee Stadium. Mm-hmm. But that said, there is no question that by far the number one park, and I've been to a lot of them, is Wrigley. And yeah, I've been out karaokeing in Wrigleyville. I've seen the game from a couple rows out in the stadium as well as on the bleachers across the way where I've had clients that got all commercial. Wrigley's the best stadium, and there's nothing close. Right behind that, I agree with you on San Francisco. Pac Bell, or what used to be Pac Bell, is amazing.
0: When you say Wrigley's the best, is it because of the friendly confines? Is it the bars that surround it? Is it the history? Just everything, right? Yeah.
1: Hey, Tommy, it's like Field of Dreams. Like, when you walk in there, I can talk just like you could talk. I had clients with me. I didn't talk for three innings. I sat there looking at the ivy, mm-hmm. and then, you know, it just, everything about it. I just love Chicago. It's terrific. And the other caller who brought this up with you, actually, I started talking about Coors Field. I was at Coors Field, and I got to tell you something. I saw a day game in the middle of summer. You get in there for $1 or $2. They're scalping tickets. I paid the guy 10 extra bucks, and me and a couple of people sat right behind home plate. There's no one there, and the stadium's disgusting. I think only worse than that is Fenway, and that could be a little of my Yankee bias.
0: Yeah, you don't think you don't put Tampa in that category, or you just almost don't even consider
1: Tampa's
0: them?
1: Really, well,
0: I mean, that place
1: Tampa's
0: is a
1: dump. Really bad. I think the top three, you've nailed it with Pittsburgh, San Francisco, and Wrigley, to me, are by far the top three. Yeah. And I'll say, I like Citi Field. I'm a Yankee fan. I hate the new Yankee Stadium. The old Yankee Stadium will always be my favorite for none of the amenities, but everything else.
0: Right.
1: And the last point I wanted to make was, I say this every day, and I know, you know, we talked a lot during the Knicks run. I mm-hmm. played the clip of OG.
0: Cousin. It never gets old, and time is such a, it's funny, when you get back from vacation, or let's say you get I don't know, let's say you get married or something like that, and like a week or two after you get married, probably because you regret it, but no, a week or two after you get married, you're like, man, my wedding feels like it was forever ago. You know, time and just has a funny way of just the world and the cycle. We just move on so fast from things. Like, whenever I go out to Vegas and I get back to the airport, the Vegas Strip might as well be 65,000 miles away from me. You just so easily can be like disconnected from it, and it's in the rearview mirror. It's been a month since the parade. A month. That's a long time in the sense of like there's so many things that happen in a daily day of life. But for now, a month to have gone by. But it doesn't get old to hear that. It doesn't get old. And obviously, we haven't talked a ton of Knicks, although we will talk about them next hour because Jalen Brunson and the Knicks continue to get disrespected. Not surprising, but it's still something that should be pointed out and absolutely, I think, adds fuel to the fire of this Knicks team. But yeah, it's one of those things you wake up every day and you say it because the Knicks are the reigning, defending, undisputed champions of basketball. It did happen. You don't have to pinch yourself or wake up from this dream that you think you're having. The Knicks won a title in dominating fashion, in thrilling fashion. And they had moments that will forever be etched in the pantheon of New York sports. They will forever be in our hearts and minds. And the players that took part in this are legends. Jalen Brunson, what more can you say about the guy? The face of the league, the best player in the sport, and there's nobody that I think would be a better representation, both as a player and as a person, than Jalen Brunson for this basketball team. The greatest city in the world and this city's basketball team than Jalen Brunson. There's nobody I can think of. And I feel like Brunson is just getting started. But he continues to get disrespected. And I'll explain why that's coming up next hour. 888-808-1019 is the phone number to call. But yeah, I haven't been to a lot of stadiums. I have to be honest. Now, Citi Field's great. I like the new Yankee Stadium. I know that it can be polarizing. Some people... And listen, if you are somebody that's a little bit older, you know the memories of the former Yankee Stadium. And you know that they were... better memories because there were championships and things of that nature. So perhaps that's part of it. But I think both stadiums are good, great, really good, wherever you land on it. I wouldn't argue with it one way or the other. But I don't think either are bad. And as far as just around baseball, I mean, obviously San Francisco, like I said, Wrigley. To me, Boston, the history, I mean, the amenities are probably hideous, but as far as the history of being there, and like I said, you can have a good time outside the stadium, things of that nature, which I always like. I heard Atlanta is kind of like that, but yeah, I'm almost ashamed to admit the amount of ballparks I haven't been to, but that's just not how I get down. That's not how I roll with any of the sports. When I go on vacation, I go on vacation. I don't necessarily go on vacation to visit opposing ballparks. Not that there's anything wrong with that if you do that, but that's just never something that I really did. Just didn't have... It's not that I didn't have interest, but I valued those off days that I get. I guess you could have went for a weekend somewhere. That's really what I should do. And I have friends up in Boston. I've never been to Fenway, by the way. I have friends up in Boston. I should have gone there. Obviously, me and Evan were up there for Knicks Celtics, but... I have not been to Fenway. So that's obvious. Wrigley's number one for me. The part that I have to go to, and also because I've never been to Chicago. So that combination of city and ballpark for me is number one on my list. 888-808-1019 is the phone number to call. A huge road trip coming up for the Yankees. It starts in Philly. You get to see your old pal, Don Mattingly. You get to see the Phillies, who have obviously been playing great baseball ever since Mattingly took over. Now, as far as this past series, I mean, the Dodgers continue to just serve up heartbreaking losses to the Phillies. I mean, the one the other night with Realmuto was just, that's a backbreaker. So you're getting the Phillies almost as a walking, wounded team here, reeling off of the fact that they continue to not be able to, I mean, join the club, nobody can, but the Phillies continue to just be stifled by the Dodgers. the pitching matchups. I think Wheeler and Sanchez are both going in this series. But you're getting the Phillies off of a tough one against Los Angeles. Then you go to Chicago for a double dip. You get the White Sox and the Cubs. So three really good teams you're going to face on this road trip. I think it's a 10-game road trip. So it's not going to be easy. The Yankees certainly go into it on a positive note, not only winning, but more importantly, getting Max Fried back in their rotation. And he will obviously be on the hill next week in one of these games. And you tip your cap for Dominguez in his hit tonight, but I think Jason Dominguez is in that put up or shut up type of mode here. I know he's only 23 years old, but I still think Jason Dominguez is in that, hey, you're getting this opportunity. Show us that you are the next Mike Trout or the next Mickey Mantle. And even if those are too much of a high bar, show us that you're better than what you've been showing us. Because there was a lot of hype surrounding Jason Dominguez, but so far throughout his career, and injuries have played a part in it, but so far Dominguez has been more hype than he has been actual substance. 888-808-1019 is the phone number to call. 888-808-1019 is the phone number to join the conversation. It is after hours, by the way. Let's head out to Old Bridge, New Jersey, and Sean joins us. What's up, Sean?
2: What's up, Tommy? How are we doing today?
0: I'm doing great. Now, my understanding is, Sean, you like the nickname that I gave you the other day. Now, Sean is obviously a frequent caller here. He's a huge listener to the After Hours program. But Sean is a lifer in Old Bridge, New Jersey, which I was unfamiliar with where Old Bridge even was. But I told Sean that he is, in fact, a townie, and he liked that nickname. When you're, if you go to college and you know that's like a college town and the people that are there that aren't a part of the university, we call them townies. And I feel like, Sean, you are a townie, which is, I say that in a endearing term, in a loving term.
2: Yes, I totally accept that. I'm glad that you came up. I'm glad that's my nickname now, and I'm totally blessed with that.
0: Well, you gave me, Tommy, the total package. And yes, I am Lex Lugauer. So I appreciate that, you know, you scratch my back, I scratch your back, and that's how we sort of go around in circles here on After Hours.
2: And it's still my favorite one to this day, no doubt.
0: Yes.
2: I'll give that.
0: Well, thank you.
2: I'll
0: now, as you know, Connor Green is on a very long sabbatical, and this is not to diminish Papa Giorgio or the Bond villain Jack Hardy that has arrived now, or, well, certainly to diminish Paul Rosenberg, who's completely useless. But I haven't had my guy here, Connor Green, because he is the only one that knows where these drops are located, and he's really the only one that has the precise timing to play them. So we haven't been able to do the many versions of Tommy in a while, including Tommy the Total Package. But at some point, I would assume, Connor, let me ask everybody out there, what's going to happen first? I'm going to work with Connor Green, or Aaron Judge is going to return to the Yankee lineup? Because I'm not sure which one's happening first. Hopefully I see Connor Green first, because I'd like to see him tomorrow, because he's supposed to be working tomorrow, as far as I know.
2: What if, imagine it was both at the same time? That'd be even more crazy.
0: Well, listen, as you know, Sean, Connor adds a lot to the show, and we do miss him here. I haven't seen him in months, literally. So I hope he's all right.
2: I think the last time I heard from him was when I reached out to, like, the Evan and Tiki show. He was producing it.
0: Well, he doesn't work for
2: the
0: Evan and Tiki show. He works for my show. So you really should be, you should be hearing him on this show when you talk to him.
2: Well, I think he was probably doing a fill-in, probably.
0: Well, he's not
2: like
0: a fill-in. He's a full-time,
2: break.
0: He's a full-time producer. He should be here doing my show.
2: Well, if I remember, I think he was doing like a film for All-Star Break.
0: Maybe I have to have a little chit-chat with everybody to get Connor Green back on the show.
2: Yeah, I think also like Evan was on his vacation.
0: Yeah, Evan's going, yes, a very important vacation. Yes, Evan was in the Carolinas, I think, doing Rico Bronya podcast for a full straight week, yeah.
2: Yeah, and before I get to my point, you did mention about like you've been to a lot of baseball stadiums.
0: No, I have not been, Sean.
2: So if I remember, let's see. So I've been to the old one twice, if I remember. I think the last time I've been to the new one was during Derek Jeter's last home game, which is by far the ending was the best ever.
0: That's the last Yankee game you've been to?
2: If I remember, yes.
0: Sean, I would think you would go to a lot. I pegged you as a guy that would go to a couple a year. Maybe not, you know, 50, but I figured you'd pick a few a year and go to the games.
2: I mean, like, it depends on like the how much the like the ticket prices are these days, because I know they've been absurd. That's
0: scheduling too. I get you. My schedule is very, very, very busy. It's tough for me to go to the games as well because I got a lot going on.
2: Plus I work during the day, so it's it's kind of like complicated.
0: Complicated.
2: Plus traffic and this stupid traffic jam.
0: stupid traffic jams and just certain things that just get in the way, Sean, of you being able to get to the Bronx. I yep. totally understand and totally respect it.
2: And the last thing to deal with is people that drive like crazy that act like schmucks.
0: Yeah, I agree with you, by the way, Sean. I am a very safe driver. I don't like people that drive crazy. I don't like speeding. I don't like tailgating. I think it's dangerous. I think it's selfish. I don't like it at all. I get very angry when people do that on the road. I am, much to my wife's chagrin, a very slow driver.
2: I mean, tailgating, I don't mind. That's fine, but...
0: Well, what do you mean you don't mind? What are you talking about? No, you're going to be tailgating
2: Hold on.
0: What happens if I hit the brake? You're going to bump right into me, and that's on you. That's your bad.
2: No, just for the record, I don't drive.
0: Okay.
2: Yeah, just for
0: but
2: the
0: you
2: record,
0: don't mind
2: don't
0: tailgating,
2: drive.
0: Though. But you could still have a stance on tailgating, though, because clearly you do. You have a hot take on tailgating. You don't mind it.
2: But in the fun way, only in the fun way.
0: Oh, you mean tailgating like before a game? You mean, you know?
2: Yes.
0: I think we got a little bit confused there, or maybe we're talking about two different tailgatings. I like tailgating when it comes to having fun before a game. I don't like tailgating when it comes to driving, which means you are sort of
2: brake checking.
0: Yeah, you're way too close. If you could read every single letter on my license plate, then you're probably too close to my car.
2: That is true. All right, so let's get to business before I forget.
0: Yeah.
2: Yankees game, the first game was not in its favor, that's okay. That's totally fine. But the second game, we got to see the return of Mad Max, which was amazing. And I think that's a good nickname to call him Mad Max because it fits.
0: Very original.
2: So he did beautifully. They monitored his pitch count, which is smart because he just came back from injury.
0: No doubt. Yeah, this was basically instead of giving him another rehab assignment, the Yankees, because of the doubleheader, brought Fried back here to basically have a rehab assignment, except it was in front of a packed house and he pitched brilliantly. So that just tells you that Fried is ready to rock, ready to go, and he is going to be obviously stretched out more in the next couple of starts. But it's huge news. To me, it's the number one topic, number one story. Max Fried back, and he pitched his ass off.
2: Yeah, that is good. And before I go, I know my man Cintron's come up later, mm-hmm. I think, right?
0: Yeah.
2: Tell him I said Knicks in five.
0: Well, what do you mean tell him? Now, I have to pass that along to him? Meaning like in the hallway here, or should I text him?
2: If you see him. Well, if you see him, of course.
0: So now how do you want me to say it? You want me to sort of like, is there any sort of preamble to it? Do I say Sean and Oldbridge? Because I assume you call him.
2: Do you guys
0: have that relationship? He'll know who I'm talking about?
2: Yeah, he knows me because I follow him on Twitter, and he follows me back, of course. You still have yet to do it, too, Tommy.
0: Between you and Ozzy, you guys want me to follow you back on Twitter. I have a very busy life here. You guys are asking me to take time out of my day.
2: I'm not like Ozzy, though. Ozzy's like crazy.
0: No, in a great way.
2: Nothing against Ozzy.
0: Well, I mean, you called him crazy, so I feel like that's... And here's the problem now, Sean. He's listening. He's going to hear this. He's going to call me up. He's already got beef with Jay in the Bronx. Now he's going to have beef with you, Sean, and he's going to take shots. And now, again, I have to be the middleman between callers and their disputes.
2: I know I have beef with you, Tommy. It's just like I'm trying to have not beef with Rosenberg, too, because I don't want to be in the middle of the glue either.
0: No, you can have beef with Rosenberg, please. Don't enable him. Don't be one of these callers that enable Rosenberg.
2: Tommy, hold on. You mentioned something before when we did the Ask Tommy Anything.
0: Yes.
2: You told me not to do like the ooh and something like that he mentioned like Scotland and Ireland like that. That kind of rubbed me a little bit the wrong way. One of them is my nationality.
0: What rubbed you the wrong way? I said something Rosenberg said? I'll have a chat with him because he shouldn't be saying things that disrespect you.
2: Which European vacation spot we want to visit?
0: Yeah.
2: He said between Scotland and Ireland, and he told me, like, don't ooh do that, like, because that's kind of weird,
0: because
2: I am actually Irish.
0: Yeah, but so am I. The sun doesn't come out and the food sucks.
2: Oh, okay.
0: The Irish cuisine is awful. Let's be real here. My late grandmother, God rest her soul, we prayed after we ate with her. I mean, it was just awful food. I mean, the Irish food is just terrible. I'm Irish. I'm capable and I think allowed to say this. The food is awful. Awful.
2: But it is famous for the bagpipes. You can't go wrong with that.
0: Well, listen, I love my Irish heritage, and there's certainly a lot of things that I love about it, but food is not one of them. The Irish cuisine is, and this is just my opinion, this is my palate, is awful. And Rosenberg, let's be honest, he's just pulled something out of his rear end there. He doesn't know what he's talking about. But now you took a shot at Ozzie and Woodridge. He's obviously monitoring the show. He's going to hear about it. He's going to come after you. Then you're going to have to go after him. Then I'm going to have to hear about it. You both want me to follow you on Twitter. Anything else I can get you, Uncle Lewis? I mean, really, anything you need. I'm here for you. That's really all it is. I'm here for you. But I can't have the callers going back and forth at each other. I can't have caller on caller hate because I'm in the middle of it. And then I got to pick sides and then I got to, you know. And I know Ozzy's not everybody's favorite, but a couple reasons. Number one, you know, we have a sort of, hey, from Evan and Tiki and from calling the show and having met him a couple times in person, we have a sports talk radio friendship. And I view Ozzy as a acquired taste, much like myself. So in many ways, we are kindred spirits in that way because Ozzy's not for everyone. But when you give him time and you... Because I think at first you're like, oh, Ozzy again. Here, he's reading off a napkin. But when you give him time and you listen to him, I think Ozzy is entertaining. Same thing with me. No, obviously I'm more entertaining, but still. We're both entertaining. And I find his phone calls with me to be very entertaining. But this idea that because he had the thing with the Norwegians and I got half of Norway wanting to take me out here because Ozzy and his source at MetLife Stadium basically said that the Norwegians during the World Cup were going into the stalls and making whoopee. They were having a good old time in there. So I chuckled at it. Little did I know that one of the callers here has a relationship with a bunch of Norwegians. He texts the Norwegians the audio, and now I got these angry Vikings coming after me. Because apparently we're spreading propaganda. And now we're going to have Ozzy versus Sean and Olbridge. So I can't wait for that. Really edge of your seat type of stuff. But I think he meant it crazy in a good way. So let's just all get along here. You want to yell at me, that's fine, but the caller's yelling at it. The callers, and then it's just, we can't have chaos. Not as long as I'm running the New York Yankees. Where was I? Yes. So 888-808-1019, that is the phone number to call. We're going to let you hear what John Harbaugh had to say to his players because it has gotten a very polarizing reaction online. There's a lot of people that have loved this speech or a lot of people that love the speech. There's a lot of people that have criticized the speech. We will let you, the audience, hear it. Then I will give my take on it. That will be this hour. So coming up in the next segment and your calls on the Mets, on the Yankees, the trade deadline. In the final hour of After Hours, I will explain to you why Jalen Brunson and the Knicks continue to be disrespected. The phone number to call, 888-808-1019. It is Tommy Lugauer, Luke in the Late Night, here on The Fan.
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I have giant expectations going into this season. I believe the Giants are going to win 10 games.

0: And I expect them to get to the playoffs. And I am not bothered by the hype train that has begun and will continue with the Giants throughout the summer. Seems like everywhere you turn, someone else is predicting the Giants are going to go to the playoffs. Now, I have been doing this for months. And it's okay to be a Johnny come lately, but I've been doing this for months. This has been my stance with this team ever since Harbaugh got hired. And my reasoning is I never thought the issue, and this is why I was a Joe Shane supporter, I never thought the Giants' issues and their bad record was a result of their talent. I always felt like it was a result of their coaching. I look at last year, and I can point to several games where if the Giants had a John Harbaugh as their head coach and a Jackson Dart as their starting quarterback, they would have won those games. That combination of coach and quarterback, which the Giants have going into this year. You couple that with the free agency class that the Giants are bringing in, the draft class, and the progression of an Abdul Carter, which I expect him to be a lot better. Cam Scataboo, healthy, ready to go. A wide receiver room, especially once Malik Nabers gets back. I think this is going to be one of the better wide receiver rooms that the Giants have had in a very long time. This defense is ready to be elite. They have spent so much capital on defense that the time is now for them to take that next step. But most importantly, the head coach comes in with a great resume, a great track record, an over 600 winning percentage, and a guy that is a culture builder, and most importantly, a winner. And I think John Harbaugh is going to teach his team the most important thing in football, and that is how to win. The Giants have lost their way when it comes to that. That's why it was so important, so vital, so critical, so imperative. And you credit Chris Mara, who was at the forefront of this, bringing Harbaugh to the Giants. This team could no longer go the route of hiring a coordinator to be head coach. They couldn't. The last thing you want to do is stunt the growth of a Jackson Dart or to waste years of Jackson Dart at quarterback where you are just a bad football team. Outside of 1 year with McAdoo, 1 year with Dable, the Giants have been awful ever since Tom Coughlin departed. And John Harbaugh being out there was really the stars aligning for the Giants because they were in desperate need of a CEO, an adult in the room, a guy that can take over this football team with a young, exciting quarterback and turn this franchise around. Something they've been looking for since the Coughlin-Eli days. Sustained winning. Hope. A feeling that the Giants are back. They're back in the playoffs. They're back to being relevant, not just for 1 year, not just a flash in the pan, but year after year after year after year. That's what a young quarterback like Jackson Dart brings, and that's certainly what a coach with Harbaugh's success and his pedigree, that's what Harbaugh brings. And that combination and that marriage is what has me and many others extremely optimistic and extremely excited about the Giants, not just this year, but going forward. And in Harbaugh, we trust. And there is a big-time honeymoon going on right now with John Harbaugh. But I do think it's okay to criticize. And certainly, if the Giants fall short of the expectations that I have, I will be critical of Harbaugh because I think this team is ready to win now. And if the quarterback stays healthy and everybody's good to go, if this team underachieves, I won't be happy. I will view it as a Giant disappointment. But right now, I feel like there are many that want to sort of shield Harbaugh from any type of criticism. That brings me to this video and the Giants put out there. And it's John Harbaugh addressing his team as rookies are making their way to training camp tomorrow for the Giants, or today now that we've crossed over to midnight. And the vets or the non-rookies will be down in West Virginia. That is starting next week. So I'm going to let you hear this speech from Harbaugh. it's polarizing as far as the reaction. I've seen a lot of people say it's awesome. I've seen a lot of people say it was awful and cringeworthy and totally trashed it and said, oh, the Giants aren't going to win any games because this is awful and Harbaugh is overrated. And then many people say, oh, Harbaugh's the best and here's why. They got a real head coach in that room. So without further ado, this is John Harbaugh addressing his team. Let's hear from the Giants head coach.
1: Welcome, man. Good to see everybody here. You excited?
2: Yes, sir. Yes, sir.
1: A little nervous?
2: Nope.
1: Huh? A little nervous? A little nervous, man. Nervous? Excited, nervous, you know? Nervous like you're full of game almost, Mason. Get this thing kick off. Standing up here in front of the New York Giants. The New York Giants. It's the New York Giants sitting in this room. The New York Giants. Wow. It's an honor. It's an honor to stand in front of this room right now. And I know those coaches back there feel the same way, right, coaches?
3: Sergio.
1: It's an honor, man. We've been working, haven't we? We've been working early, we've been late, getting ready for today. Today. Sitting in this chair, this seat, getting to work, getting started, our beginning. Because this is where it all begins, together.
0: If I were grading it, I would give it a C+. I didn't think it was great. I didn't think it was awful. I land somewhere in the middle of the polarizing takes on this. I think it was all right. It was all right. It doesn't make me want to run through the wall. It doesn't make me say, hey, the Giants go to the Super Bowl. But I also don't hear that and say, well, the Giants can only win 3 games. I thought it was, and listen, the Harbaughs, the brothers are a little quirky and whatever, but I thought it was okay. That was okay. It was a C+. The reaction to it, though, for me, overblown on both sides. Like, if you are defending that to the death, then to me, you're just defending it to the death because John Harbaugh has graced us with his presence. We finally have a real head coach, and we have to defend that at all costs. If you're trashing it, then I think you're just looking for a reason. Maybe you're a Raven fan. Maybe you don't like the Giants or whatever the case may be. You're just have a bias in your heart. Because I didn't think it was great. I didn't think it was awful. I thought it was somewhere in the middle. C+. It was average. It was meh. It was meh. Yeah, all right. And I heard it once before. Sometimes I like to hear it on the air for the first time. I listened to that a couple times. And I'm like, all right, let me hear it on the air. Perhaps it'll feel different when I'm listening to it on the air. And maybe I'll change my opinion on it. But I went into listening to it now thinking it was mid, and then when I heard it, I was like, yeah, it was meh. Yeah. It was all right. C+. It's fine. Got zero reaction from the players, basically. But I'm not expecting the players to run through a wall. They're probably sitting there going, I wish my summer vacation lasted longer than it. You know what I mean? They're not ready to play. Come on. Let's get real here. Oh, great. We're going to go run around in 95-degree heat for the next 8 weeks. They'd rather be anywhere but there. I promise you that. I promise you. Outside of the rookies, that's different. You're a rookie, you're trying to get acclimated, or you're trying to make the team, things of that nature. But if you're a veteran, if you're around, you know you have a job. The last place you want to be is sweating your goyoons off all summer long here in these extreme heats that late July and early August will bring. So it's not really the time for the rah-rah, run-through-a-wall speech. It's just sort of like, all right, whatever. Guess we have to be here, so be that as it may. But just in general, I mean, to me, it was fine. It wasn't something that was off the charts amazing. It also wasn't necessarily bad either. It was kind of right down the middle, so to speak. But I don't see the idea of defending it to the death, and I also don't see the idea of trashing it. And I don't think the speech is indicative of any type of barometer of what the Giants season is going to be with Harbaugh, meaning, okay, that speech was amazing. They're going to go to the Super Bowl. Or that speech was awful. They're going to win 3 games. My expectations, my viewpoint, my feelings on the Giants and Harbaugh have not changed based on hearing that. I still think this is a playoff team. I still think this is a 9-10 plus win team. I still have my Giant expectations. I look at last year, what the Patriots did. I look at what the Bears did. I look at what the Jags did with young quarterbacks, with a new head coach, especially New England going to the Super Bowl. And I feel like that's the blueprint, and that's the category the Giants will be in this year. They could be that version of the 2025 Patriots and the 25 Bears and the 25 Jaguars. There's no reason that the Giants can't be that. And I'm sure the Eagles would like a word. I'm sure the Cowboys would like a word. And I'm sure the Commanders would like a word. And the Giants' schedule is not easy, certainly not out of the gate. I mean, you open with Dallas, then you go to Monday Night Football with the Rams. So right out of the gate, tough games. And we know the Giants have made a habit out of bad starts. In fact, the only good start they've had in recent memory is the year first year at Able, where they actually went to the playoffs. So getting off to a fast-flying start would be an enormous positive and an enormous sign that the Giants are truly, I believe, on that trajectory to get to the point where I and many are predicting them to be. And I bring up the other predictions because really all the if you listen to my show, really it's what I think. But I bring up the other people because it just shows you the type of hype. I mean, I think Adam Schefter said that the Giants are going to the playoffs. Adam Schefter, nothing against Adam Schefter. He's not in the opinion business. He's in the breaking news business. And even he has an opinion on the Giants and where they're headed this year. There's going to be a lot of hype. And I've been telling you this for months. Locally and nationally, there's going to be a lot of hype for the Giants. And oftentimes, those teams that are overhyped fall short because it is, in fact, hard to live up to the hype. But I think this Giant team is different. I think they will live up to it. I think Dart is for real. I like this roster a lot. And Harbaugh with a new... And look, if you were to find a Raven fan and ask them about Harbaugh, because it's always a what have you done for me now type of business. It's what you have done for me now type of life. So you forget the success and the Super Bowl and all that, and you think about the recency bias. If you were to ask a Raven fan about John Harbaugh, they would say, sick of him, done with him, overrated, good luck with him, all that stuff. Some marriages at some point need to end. And some relationships or pairings or partnerships, they need to end. And I think Harbaugh's time in Baltimore needed that end. But now with this new lease on life in the big city with the young quarterback, with a open canvas here, a fresh canvas, a new canvas, and an opportunity to build on your legacy as a head coach, to do it in another spot, much like Andy Reid did. You know, Andy Reid was a great head coach with the Eagles, and he now is a legendary head coach because of what he's done with Kansas City. Harbaugh comes in as a great coach, and he could take that even further if he has the type of success that I believe he will ultimately have with Jackson Dart. And I see the Giants now where I saw the Knicks, where I could feel that this team was at the beginning of something very special. And it was only a matter of time before they broke through and won it all. And that obviously just happened with the Knicks a month or so ago. And I believe that's going to happen eventually with the Giants and this regime. But you hear it in my words, and you hear it nationally, but most importantly, you hear it locally. There are big-time expectations. There's excitement. There's a feeling that the Giants are back, that this is now a real team again. This is a real franchise again. The Giants are back in the NFL. They will have sustained success with this quarterback, with this head coach. I say that to say this. If the Giants have a rough year, I think a lot of people will turn on Harbaugh. Not completely, but there will be frustration. And I'm not going to turn on him, but I'll be upset. Like, I don't view this as a building block year. I don't view this as a rebuilding team. I view this as you plug in Harbaugh and you win games. Lots of them. That's my expectations. And that's where I feel like this team needs to be. And if they're not, assuming everybody's healthy, with the idea of, hey, I know Neighbors is going to miss games. So I go into the year knowing that. So take that and put that to the side. Assuming everybody else is healthy and they have good fortune. You know, everybody's going to have their bumps and bruises. It's the NFL. But assuming especially the quarterback are healthy, ready to go, because Jameis could step in for a game or two. You could win with him. He could fall out of bed and throw for 500 yards. Winston just has that special type of arm talent. But if this season doesn't go the way that I and many others feel it's going to go, I do think the honeymoon will end with Harbaugh. It'll end because this is not Baltimore. This is New York. It's not what you've done. Look, David Stearns is going through that now. David Stearns had success in Milwaukee. He had success in his first year with the Mets. And now everybody, essentially outside of positive Tommy and maybe Evan, want to run him out of town. And they want blood from David Stearns. That's the way we are around here. We have high expectations. You don't win. Nobody wants to hear about a rebuild or we're moving in the right direction. Not after what we've gone through with the Giants. And yes, it is a spoiled franchise for sure. I say that as a Giant fan. We have had a lot of success. We're not a poverty-stricken franchise or when it comes to losing. We're not the Lions. We're not the Browns. I say this with love and respect. We're not the Jets. So there's been, although we have been really for quite some time, but I'm saying as far as, I mean, this is a team that when they get to the Super Bowl, the Giants, they basically win it. And they have been a part of some of the greatest Super Bowls in history. We have been spoiled for many years as a Giant fan. Many years. If you're a couple of years older than me, you are beyond spoiled with the Super Bowl. If you're like 50 years old, I mean, just the moments you have had are just unbelievable. Unbelievable. But we feel like the team has been so bad for so long now that it is our time to get back on the mountaintop. And if the Giants and Harbaugh don't deliver that right away, this is just my feeling. I could be wrong. Maybe I don't have the right temperature of my fellow Giant fans. But if this season is a failure, and different people are going to judge that different ways, you know, as far as win total, for me, it's missing out on the playoffs. I would view that as a failure. I've talked to some of my friends about it. They don't agree with me, but that's where I'm at. Now, listen, they could play an entire year. They could win eight games. They could miss out on the playoffs. And perhaps just the way they played, I could view it differently and walk back what I said over the summer. I'm certainly have that and reserve that right. But the way I feel right now in late July, if they don't make the playoffs, the Giants, I'm going to view it as a failure and as a disappointment. And certainly if they lose a lot of games and if they, you know, they don't improve much on last year, which would be, boy, that would be bad. That would be really bad. Assuming everyone's healthy. That would be really bad. I expect it to kind of get a little ugly because it's New York. And when expectations and the vibes are high, if the team falls way short of that, people are going to be upset and they're going to feel like this Harbaugh is not what we thought he was going to be. And now you can turn things around, of course, and that's the beauty of sports. But in year one, if it's bad, I think the honeymoon will end and end rather quickly. But I'm not expecting that. Like I said, I had giant expectations and have giant expectations. I think this team is going to be really good. I think they're going to the playoffs. I think Jackson Dart is on the path to being the next great quarterback in the NFL. I really believe that. And I'm so thrilled that the Giants and Harbaugh have come out and said they're going to use him like Lamar Jackson. That to me is totally, and I remember I said this a couple days ago, and I got a couple of comments. Well, Lamar Jackson doesn't win in the playoffs. Hold on a second. Lamar Jackson has two MVPs, and the Ravens are good every single year. Let's get to the dance, and then let's see what Jackson Dart is made of in the playoffs. But I want to get to the playoffs first. I want him to win MVPs, and then we'll see what he's made of in the playoffs. There's so many different things and factors that go into winning in January and February. But you also got to win in December, November, and October, and September. That's very important. And Lamar Jackson has done a lot of winning in the regular season. 888-808-1019 is the phone number to call. Let's head out to... Oh, Yankees won tonight. Max Fried made his return. Looked great. I expect his pitch count to go up and up and up and up here. But with the return of Max Fried, there's a lot of optimism around the Yankees. And there should be, because with Schlittler, Fried, and Cole, to me, that trio, that is the biggest reason why the Yankees are going back to the World Series. Let's head out to Bayonne. Weiss joins us here on The Fan. What's up, Weiss?
2: Hello, Thomas.
0: Hey.
2: I like your show. It's highly interesting and informative.
0: Thank you.
2: What's your take and interpretation on Olivia Dunn searching for apartments in the city, including Babe Ruth's former apartment, and how that has any implications of the Yankees landing Pittsburgh Pirates' false schemes in the future?
0: Yeah, I don't think it has any type of major implications. Obviously, she's from New Jersey, and I can understand wanting to live in Manhattan. Skeens is under control for a while with the Pirates. I don't think the Pittsburgh Pirates will move on from him anytime soon. I just take that more about they wanted an apartment in Manhattan and not about necessarily wanting to sign with either one of the new

And I don't see Scooble getting traded to the Yankees. I don't. And now I know the Dodgers are going to be in on him, but if you're the Yankees, you can't be in the business of trying to block Scooble from going there. That's just not. There are too many. You got to worry about your own backyard. You got to farm your own land. You got to worry about your team. A reliever, a catcher, another infielder, most likely middle infielder. But a third base would make sense as well. Perhaps a guy that has flexibility that could play all over the diamond, all over the infield. That's the concern. Getting Judge back. Getting Stanton back. Not blocking Scooble from going to the Dodgers. If the Dodgers want Scooble, in all likelihood, they're going to get him. So the Yankees can't get into necessarily a trade bidding war there. It's just, it's not the way they do business anymore. And by the way, it's not a smart business plan based on where they're at and also what they need. If they were a perfect team and had no holes and they wanted to just flex their muscles and say, hey, Dodgers, we are the Yankees. We're not going to let, well, I got a newsflash for you. The Dodgers are what the Yankees used to be. The Yankees are trying to catch up to the Dodgers now. So it's not the Yankees that are going to block things from going to L.A. or try to play bully or flex their muscles. It's just, that's not a good strategy. The strategy is trading for a big-time catcher, which I think the Yankees will, or an upgrade, which, not saying much, but a trading for, let's just land on trading for a catcher, whether it's Jeffers, whether it's Rutschman, whether it's Langoliers. I would put Langoliers number one on that list, and I would put Hunter Goodman above Langoliers, but as we get closer and closer to the deadline, I don't think Hunter Goodman is going anywhere. But I do think it's very much in the realm of possibility that the Athletics, formerly of Oakland, futurely of Vegas, currently of Sacramento. Actually, they're not even the Sacramento A's. How on earth does a team just get called the Athletics? They are playing in Sacramento. They played in Sacramento last year. They're playing in Sacramento this year, and they're playing in Sacramento next year. How are they not the Sacramento A's? They're just the Athletics, like their prince, like their seal, like they just got one name. Can you put Sacramento in front of them? I know Sacramento is not Paris by any stretch of the imagination. For years, I worked with Summers and he would do, with the Sacra Tomato and with the Sacra Tomato. And I had no idea why he called it Sacra Tomato. No idea. And then I, obviously, because my in-laws live out in California, Beverly Hills, Los Angeles, City of Angels, La La Land. So obviously I'm out there once or twice a year visiting my nephew, visiting my in-laws. And boy, I mean, listen, it could be a hell of a lot worse. They could live somewhere that's like boring. I appreciate that they live somewhere that's fun. The weather's great. I love going out there. But when my sister-in-law and brother-in-law got married, they got married. Oh boy, I don't remember the town. But it was north. Let's just put it this way. It was very much north of Los Angeles. So we drove, and we ended up driving through. Either it was that trip or for another wedding. Either way, I've done several driving through California trips for weddings. And one of them, we drove through Sacramento. And I understood what Steve meant, because it was literally nothing but farms. So the Sacra Tomato with the tomatoes. It's because it was nothing but, I was like, this is Sacramento? It's all farms. So that's, I think, what Steve meant. But it's, yeah, when I think of like the great cities of California, Sacramento is not like high on the list necessarily, but you could still slap Sacramento in front of them because they're playing in Sacramento. They're just the Athletics. It's ridiculous. Can you imagine if one day the Yankees were just the Yankees? Or we were just the Mets? Oh, we're the Mets. Not the New York Mets, not the Queens Mets, not the Long Island Mets. We are just the Mets. We just go by the Mets. We just completely eradicated the area that we play in. And that's what they're doing with the Athletics. Eventually, they'll be the Vegas. Same thing with the Angels. What do they go by now? It's hard to even keep track with them. They were California, then they were Los Angeles, then they were the Anaheim Angels of the Los Angeles County, Disney Angels, Monorail Angels. I have no idea, but it was just all these different Angels, and it was like they're in the outfield, they're everywhere, but it was hard to keep track of the different names they put in front of the Angels. Just pick one. Stick with it. But in the time being, just be the Sacramento A's. Where was I? Oh, yes. So if I am the Yankees, I would trade for Shea Langeliers. That's where I would be at. Because I do think he would be just a great fit for this team with the power.

0: or in the high average considering, meaning he's a power hitter and he hits like 270. I think that's pretty good. You can get 30, 40 bombs and also hit 270. I think that is a great combination to have. 888-808-1019 is the phone number to call. Coming up next hour, I will explain to you why Jalen Brunson and the Knicks, even though they're the defending, reigning, undisputed champions of basketball, even though they completely and utterly embarrassed Wemby in the playoffs, the Knicks are still, and Jalen Brunson in particular, being disrespected. I will explain why coming up, plus your phone calls. It is the final hour. We are approaching of after hours for this evening. The phone number to hop on, 888-808-1019. So if you want to talk baseball, Yankees and Mets, you want to talk trade deadline, you want to talk Giants, you even want to talk Jets, you want to talk Knicks, all of those topics on the table for the final hour. And the number to join the conversation, like I said, 888-808-1019. It is Tommy Lugauer, Lugie in the Late Night here on The Fan.
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0: Here on The Fan in New York City, Tommy Lugauer, Lugie. Hopefully everybody had a very pleasant Lugie evening. 888-808-1019 is the phone number to call in the final hour of After Hours here on a, what is this? Do we call this a, yeah, I guess we would call it a Wednesday night or an early Thursday morning, depending on whether you're going to bed or waking up. I know that. And I got to meet a lot of people at Fanatics Fest on Saturday, which is always a joy for me because this is a unique entertainment business where I don't get to meet my audience that often. If you're a stand-up comedian, you get to at least see the audience when you're doing your stand-up. If you're a professional athlete, you can at least see everybody in the crowd, so to speak. More meet and greets. When it comes to sports talk radio, I mean, you could listen to me for 20, 30 years, and even though we have this relationship where it's very much like a one-on-one type of relationship, it's very possible you could listen to me for 30 straight years and never meet me. So it's always great when we get these opportunities, whether it's at a Fanatics Fest or if we do a live remote at Yankee Stadium or wherever. It's great to meet the fans because you get to hear about, hey, I drive all night, you keep me up, or whatever the case may be. And I know the unique hours that After Hours inhabitates, that it is a lot of people that are either staying up late because they stay up late or their jobs keep them up late. They're either working the sort of graveyard shift, so to speak, or they're getting up early. That's more for the overnight that I do once a week, that people are getting up at 2, 3 in the morning because they have an early start time. But it's just, it's such a unique, I think, relationship that I and all of us have. And then I get the, well, I miss you during the day. It's like, well, okay. But you could still hear me at 7 o'clock, which I know is not necessarily earlier on the day, but it's still sort of in the time period where I think a lot of people are still on the road and still awake. But, and you can always go on the Odyssey app. That's what I tell them. Then go on the Odyssey app and go on the rewind function or the podcast. We podcast the show. But I appreciate the love no matter how it comes. And I got a lot of it out at Javits Center. And it's always great to meet, like I said, the fans because I get a feel for how they sort of take in the content, whether they just watch the Instagram videos, whether they're listening, whether they're Odyssey app, if they're in the car, if they're at home. And it's just, it's great to hear and it's great to meet everybody. So hopefully everybody had a great time out at Javits Center. If you did go, like I said, it was awesome to meet a lot of you when I was on the air on Saturday. And we look forward to further years going to Fanatics Fest because it is a great event to go to. If you're a sports fan, it's just, it's unbelievable. And every year you get news out of it. I mean, Tom Brady and this Logan Paul stuff, which has been a very slow burn as far as their feud, so to speak, which is obviously all BS because Tom Brady is working some type of angle where I guess he's going to do a match with Logan Paul, which, okay. I mean, when it comes to celebrity matches, and this is what I would say. I mean, Logan Paul can go. I mean, he's very, very good. But it's always hit or miss. As a lifelong wrestling fan, I can say Lawrence Taylor was great. I thought Floyd Mayweather was good. Bad Bunny is awesome. Like, there are guys that got in the ring and definitely held their own. And then there have been celebrities where they're just there because of their name and they're not very good in the ring. I lean towards Brady would be the latter. And I'm just not interested. I know the way WWE is currently constructed, they love the celebrity involvement. And they always have to a degree, but even more so now. I have no interest in seeing Tom Brady wrestle. Zero. And I've never been somebody that gets nuts about the celebrities and the involvement of it. That's not why I turn on a wrestling show. Now, of course, I'm a diehard fan. I'm not a casual. And obviously, you're trying to bring in more casual fans and get on SportsCenter. So I understand why you do it from a business perspective. And it's Tom Brady. If he wants to wrestle in your promotion, you're going to have him in. He's, in my opinion, the greatest quarterback of all time. But I have, like I said, zero interest in watching it. But that sort of happened at Fanatics Fest. You had the backflip of Cam Scataboo that the landing wasn't stuck, which obviously was huge news here locally. It got Harbaugh to have to answer a question on Bob Papa and Carl Banks' podcast. And Harbaugh, you know, jokingly said, hey, you need to stick the landing if you're going to do a backflip. And I thought it was a little bit overblown as far as the reaction to it, much like the reaction to Cam Scataboo being on Monday Night Raw, where everybody was in a tizzy about that. I defended Cam there. I'll defend him here. Cam Scataboo is going to be Cam Scataboo. And I don't think anything that anybody says, including John Harbaugh, is going to affect Cam Scataboo because that's just Cam. He's going to do his backflips. He's going to have the running style he has. And if it means a short career, then so be it. I just think you can't take that away from Cam Scataboo. That's what makes him him. And that's what got him to the dance, and that's what got him drafted by the Giants. The other news that came out, or non-news or whatever, is LeBron James. I figured LeBron would announce to all of us which team he was signing with at Fanatics Fest. Doesn't that make a heck of a lot of sense? Much like last year, and me and Marash were sitting literally almost within arm distance of Kevin Durant when this announcement was made that he was getting traded to the Rockets. Like, that was a huge deal. Not only in basketball, but just for that event, to have that type of announcement. And obviously, it was set up that way, which totally get. That's part of the appeal. I like that, because if you're a consumer, you're like, oh, I can't wait to go to Fanatics Fest because there's going to be news that gets broken and I'll be a part of it. I thought that would be this year with LeBron. But of course, LeBron is LeBron and we have to wait forever. But perhaps there is a team, because a lot of teams have been speculated and a lot of teams have been courting LeBron James, which quite frankly is embarrassing, but be that as it may, and thank God the Knicks are no longer in that category. Thank you that we no longer have to be the team, hat in hand, begging LeBron James to come play for our basketball team. Because if there was no Jalen Brunson, if there was no Karl Anthony Towns, if there was no OG Anunoby, and let's just say the Knicks were good, they weren't the slop that they were all those years, but they weren't the reigning champs, you know the Knicks would be right there, hat in hand, begging LeBron, courting LeBron, please, LeBron, come on, LeBron. You know, all that nonsense that we had to deal with all those years ago when he ended up going to Miami. Thankfully, we don't have to live through that again with LeBron. And I just want to get a decision at this point, and I hope it's an Eastern Conference team so that the Knicks can give LeBron James an early retirement present, which is eliminating the team he's on from the playoffs. So whether it's Miami, whether it's Philly, whomever he does, Cleveland, the gutless, spineless, heartless, analytical darlings down there or over there in Cleveland, let it be one of those teams. But perhaps the team has already been chosen. Because the Miami Heat apparently posted a scheduled live stream called LeBron James Introductory Press Conference, and it was slated for July 27th on YouTube, which the Heat deleted, and then they came up with some type of story of, oh, no, that wasn't LeBron James' introductory press conference. That was just for the LeBron James introductory press conference. Not with us, but just in general. Okay. So maybe Miami knows something we don't know. But either way, like, we can go through all the teams here. The Knicks are the best team in the Eastern Conference, hands down. Miami has zero depth. They traded away for Giannis. And good luck, and even with LeBron coming over there, good luck trying to put all those pieces together. Bam, Giannis, LeBron, and turn that. And I know Spoelstra is amazing, but good luck doing that and turning that into a championship team in year one. Same thing with Philly. Like, I got several messages and several texts about Jaylen Brown the day he was traded. And many were asking me, please explain to me how the Sixers aren't winning the title. Real simple. They have no depth. And Joel Embiid at this stage of his career is basically a mummy on the court. He can't get from one point to the other in under an hour and a half. And the Sixers have no depth whatsoever. Whatsoever. And even if they add LeBron, they still don't have any depth. So I'm not worried about Philly. I'm not sweating them. And I'm not sweating Miami. And I'm certainly not sweating Cleveland. And I'm not sweating Detroit or Orlando. Notice how I haven't mentioned one team yet. And the reason I haven't mentioned them is because I have a very special table reserved for them. You know, this is New York City. We are the restaurant capital of the world. And depending on how rich and famous you are, you can get that special reserve table, that Henry Hill table at the Copacabana. You have a very special seat and table set up for you if you are in the know in New York City. It's all about that. Well, as the defending champs, we have that clout now. And I have a very special table set for the Indiana Pacers in the Eastern Conference Finals. To me, that is the team I want to see in that spot on our way back to the NBA Finals. Because as great as last year was, there is still meat on the bone. not just for winning a championship, but for revenge. Not once, but for twice, this Pacer team knocking us out. And I want to give them a nice big receipt. Because now we are better than them. We are deeper than them. And it is time for the Knicks to flex their muscles on Indiana. That was the only thing missing from last year. The one thing that would have made it a perfect run, or an extra perfect run, is if we would have knocked off Indiana. But now we get our chance this year because they're back. You know, Halliburton will be back. They'll be in the playoffs. They'll be good. And I have a very special table set for Halliburton and the Pacers. Coming up later this hour, I'll explain why Jalen Brunson continues to be disrespected. We also have the baseball trade deadline coming up in 2 weeks. A couple of points here on the Yankees before we get to your calls here at 888-808-1019. Max Fried looked great in his return to the Yankee rotation. Fried was sensational. And now, as a Yankee fan, if you are, the Yankee brass, Aaron Boone, the Yankees, they can dream real big. Because with Schlittler, with Fried and Cole, all now healthy, ready to go, that trio, to me, is the biggest reason why the Yankees are going to the World Series. Schlittler, Fried, Cole. Three aces. Three dominant starting pitchers. On any given night, the best pitcher in baseball could be a Schlittler, could be a Fried, could be a Cole. And you have all three of them? That should give you a huge advantage and a huge leg up and an opportunity to advance to the World Series for the second time in 3 years. So Max Fried, a welcome sight for Yankee fans, a welcome sight for Aaron Boone, a welcome sight for Yankee brass all over. Because with this trio now set, Schlittler, Fried, and Cole, they, those three, are the biggest reason why the Yankees are going back to the World Series. 888-808-1019 is the phone number to call. The other thing with the Yankees is this. To me, it's put up or shut up time for Jason Dominguez. And I understand he had a big hit tonight. But Jason Dominguez has been more hype than he's been substance. When he was coming up, it was all about he's the next Mike Trout, he's the next Mickey Mantle, he's the Martian, he is going to be the next great player in baseball. And whether it's been injuries or now ineffectiveness, Jason Dominguez has not realized that potential. He has gotten that opportunity now to play every day, to be up here without any sort of roadblocks. This has been his chance, and Jason Dominguez has failed with that opportunity. And with the trade deadline approaching in a couple of weeks, Jason Dominguez could either be demoted or sent out of here or whatever the case may be. So for me, these next 2 weeks, it is put up or shut up time for Jason Dominguez. And perhaps that's unfair for a young player. He's only 23 still, but I haven't seen enough from Jason Dominguez for me to say, hey, he's everything we thought he would be. Not even close. Not even close. And maybe he needs a change of scenery to be the next Mike Trout or to be a great player, to be a star in this league. But I don't see a star right now with the Yankees. He does not look like a star player or even a really good player at this point. So it is put up or shut up time for Jason Dominguez. 888-808-1019. That is the phone number. It is After Hours. It is Tommy Lugauer. Lugie in the late night. Let's go to Teddy in Yonkers. What's up, Teddy?
1: Hey, Lugie. Hey. Lugie, I made this prediction 2 months ago, and I stand by it, and I'm going to make another one.
0: Okay?
1: I don't have your positivity, okay? It's not my personality.
0: Okay.
1: And, Lugie, I respect you. You know, you have your own character, but the...
0: There's a butt coming.
1: Yeah, there is a butt coming.
0: And not a Jennifer Lopez type of butt with two T's, so one T butt. A butt meaning you're the best, I love you, but you're a horse's ass. That's what I feel like is coming up here.
1: Lugie, that caller, I forgot his name the other night, who really tore you down and who called you an idiot.
0: Well, he called me a jerk, to be specific. That is Bob in Rhode Island. So Bob and I have a very complicated relationship. He doesn't call often. I only hear from him maybe once every couple of months. I think like maybe three or four times he's called the show. But whenever he calls, he is full of a lot of piss and vinegar, and he takes a lot of shots at me. Now, I don't know if it's necessarily just a shtick or whatever it is, but he seems to not like me, but yet he listens and calls. So obviously he has to like me a little bit, but that's okay. You can call me whatever you want. Trust me, I hear worse at home.
1: Well, I'm not going to be disrespectful to you, Luke.
0: That's okay.
1: But I don't agree with your tactics. And there's an old, I taught
0: tactics.
1: For 38 years.
0: Jeez, you're making me sound like I'm a Navy SEAL. Tactics. I like that. I've never heard that one before. I've been criticized a lot, Teddy, and you know I love you. The fact that you use the word tactics, I've never actually been accused of having or using tactics. But I'm interested in what you mean by that.
1: Okay. Well, Loogie, there's an old expression, mm-hmm. and I learned that growing up. They're not laughing with you. They're laughing at you.
0: Are you saying people are laughing at Positive Tommy?
1: Yeah.
0: No. Who are?
1: Yeah,
0: who would you?
1: That's what I'm saying.
0: Are you saying Yonkers are? Or
1: let's get to the baseball. The Yankees.
0: Well, wait a second. No. Hold on a second. You said people. Who's laughing at me though? Specifically.
1: Well, a lot of just not Bob from Rhode Island. You got a lot of people who tell me the same thing.
0: That's what the streets are saying. That's what they're saying in Yonkers.
1: Well, not just.
0: By the way,
1: Yonkers.
0: Teddy, remember that movie Lost in Yonkers? That was a great movie. I saw that as a kid. 1993.
1: Yeah,
0: Richard Dreyfuss.
1: Very good.
0: Very good.
1: Loogie,
0: are you telling me I shouldn't get lost in Yonkers because I'll catch a beating because everyone's laughing at me?
1: No, Loogie, I'm not saying that.
0: Okay.
1: You're a decent guy, but you're too loud. You're too wild. You're uncontrollable at times.
0: So I'm a great talk show host, is what you're saying.
1: Excuse me?
0: So that would when I hear that, makes me sound like a great talk show host.
1: Well,
0: would you want me to just sit here and be very mellow tone, like Bob Ross, and here we are,
1: Summers.
0: And the Yankees lost, and the Mets won, and the Giants are going to be good. I mean, that would be, here we are, it's July 27th, it is After Hours, 888-808-1019. Coming up after the break, we will allow a caller to talk for 9 minutes.
1: I'm Steve Summers, Loogie.
0: Why do I have to be Steve Summers, though?
1: I'm not saying you have to
0: be. No, but why did you say I have to be Steve Summers?
1: Well, Steve Summers is what everybody loved him.
0: But hold on a second. But wait a second, though. But in any field of whether it's an actor, whether it's an athlete, whether it's a sports talk host, you're supposed to blaze your own path. You're not supposed to be the like a Steve Summers or like a Chris Russo or like a Mike Francesa or whoever. You're supposed to be the first Tommy Lugauer. So I don't know why we always have to compare the current host to the old host. You know, Cheers at some point went off the air, and then we got Seinfeld and Friends. Like you gotta let the past go a little bit. And I love Steve. But what does Steve have to do with me?
1: Okay.
0: We're here with Teddy and Yon. Maybe I should just do a full show, Teddy, impersonating Steve Summers, and then everyone would love me.
1: Loogie, I still love you, but I think you're just a little whacked out at times.
0: Whacked out? Well, I'm a little stunned. I'm a little bots in a brain. What do you mean whacked out? I'm a high energy type of guy, even with these hours.
1: Yeah, I know. Loogie, I was like that when I taught, too, in the classroom.
0: Right.
1: So
0: you're from Yonkers, I'm from Long Island, both from the neighborhood, you know what I mean? So we're neighborhood guys. So
1: okay.
0: I think if we ever met each other, go for a slice somewhere, I think we would have more of an understanding, you know what I mean?
1: I think so also, and it would be on me, Loogie.
0: Well, it definitely would be on you. Absolutely.
1: Okay.
0: You don't know what they're paying me here, my God. I think I owe the company money. No, I'm just teasing. But,
1: okay, but you don't
0: like me. All right. Well, yeah, go.
1: No.
0: Okay, yes.
1: Loogie, getting back with the Yankees, watch out for Boston. I think Boston is going to overtake the Yankees. And even though the Yankee pitching is coming back into form and we have good aces, Loogie, we're not hitting. You can't win the game. With just good
0: you also don't have Aaron score. Judge and Stanton. Now, are you going pessimistic, Teddy, or non-positive, Tommy? Are you going with the idea that neither one of those guys are coming back to the lineup?
1: I'm not saying that, but I don't know. You don't know about Stanton. Forget about it. I'm not counting on him, okay?
0: Okay.
1: Even though he was running, they say, and he was hitting the ball, okay? But if
0: both of those guys come back, though, you would agree the lineup will look a hell of a lot better.
1: Yeah, but it takes time to get back into form, Loogie. Okay?
0: Okay, but if they're back by early September, is that enough time in your estimation to be back in form?
1: I don't know.
0: Okay. So how much time do they need? Are these part of my tactics, by the way, that you don't like? I'm only asking you questions. I mean, it's not an interrogation. Don't worry, I'm not going to follow you home, Petty. I'm not going to come up to Yonkers and knock on your door. I'm just asking you questions.
1: A good month.
0: Okay, so then early September would be a month.
1: Yeah, but Loogie, who knows where the Yankees will be by then, okay?
0: They'll be right there in the thick of things. Come on. You think the Yankees are... So you said they weren't making the postseason. That was your claim.
1: That was your prediction. I didn't say that.
0: Hold on a second, Teddy. I have you written down here in my notebook, Teddy and Yonkers, Yankees are not making the postseason. That was your big proclamation. Am I not reading my handwriting correctly?
1: You're not reading it. I said they're not going to win the division. Ew. I guarantee it.
0: You know
1: they're
0: what?
1: Not going to win the division.
0: You know what?
1: And Boston's going to overtake them.
0: I wrote it wrong. You did say that. So you have Boston now winning the division.
1: Boston is going to be ahead of the Yankees as a wild card. I don't know if Boston will overtake Tampa. Okay?
0: So you don't have the Yankees getting to the postseason?
1: I do. But they could be the third wild card or
0: okay.
1: the second wild card.
0: So the third team coming out of the AL East. So you have them behind the Red Sox and behind the Rays, and
1: yes.
0: you have them finishing where ultimately, meaning where is their sort of destination? What is their doom or what is their undoing? Where do you have them getting eliminated?
1: Loogie, I'm a big Yankee fan. I mean, I grew up with Mickey Mantle. I don't want to think
0: you grew
1: of
0: up
1: elimination.
0: With him? You grew up with him.
1: Yes, I did.
0: You guys hung out.
1: Not hung out, but I went to
0: his games.
1: Place where he had Mickey.
0: Oh yeah, well, he had the restaurant here in the city, right? Yeah.
1: Yes.
0: No, but yeah. you grew up meaning like you watched him play. You're saying.
1: So, yes, I did.
0: Okay, because
1: yes,
0: sure. that was a little bit because if I said like I grew up with Mike Piazza, people might think I literally grew up with him. Meaning you grew up watching him is what you mean. I just wanted to clarify there. That's all. Because you know how it is. People accuse my audience sometimes of being as stupid as I am. So I just want to make sure everybody's on the same page.
1: Loogie, let me ask you directly, and then I'll let other people. Yeah. Speak to you. Are the Yankees going to win the division? Yes or no?
0: Yes.
1: Okay. Well, I'll bet you with a good Italian
0: no,
1: dinner.
0: No. What do you mean with betting? What do you mean betting here? I'm not betting. What do you mean you bet? What do you want a gentleman's bet? What do you want to bet?
1: Forget the bet.
0: How can I forget it? You just said it 2 seconds ago.
1: I'll take you out to a good Italian dinner at Carlo's restaurant on Central Avenue and Tuckahoe Road in Yonkers, one of the best Italian restaurants in Westchester. Okay?
0: Yeah, but but here's the thing, though. We can't set a precedent here because if I bet with you, I got to bet with this guy, I got to bet with that guy. You know what I mean? And then we're sitting around, we're betting, and I got all these debts. And then I'm going outside, I'm looking over both shoulders. You know what I mean? I'm going to end up in a weed somewhere.
1: I'm willing to take you out to an Italian dinner. You don't have to give me anything.
0: Now, what are we talking here? Can we order appetizers, a little antipasto, or do I have to just stick with my main? Is there dessert? Is there alcohol involved? Like, can I run up the tab here? This is seven big ones, Yomi. This is seven big ones.
1: You get a nice eggplant parmesan.
0: I don't like eggplant parmesan. I'm a chicken parm guy.
1: Okay, get a big chicken parmesan.
0: Well, I don't know if I want to get a chicken parm with rigatoni. I feel like I want to spice it up a little bit.
1: Okay. Okay. Lukey, you're a good guy, but I disagree.
0: Thank you.
1: With
0: I was a decent guy 5 minutes ago. Now I'm a good guy. Perhaps I should have tried this humor on Bob in Rhode Island the other night, and maybe him and I could have become better friends.
1: But, Lukey, why is Bob like that towards you?
0: Well, the way he says it is because I'm egotistical, I say my name too much, and I'm an idiot. I believe is what he said, or a jerk, or something like that. And I'm no Steve Summers. That's what he said. I don't have a monologue to start the show. I think that's some of the things that he laid out. But you got to understand this, Teddy, and I always appreciate the call. I think one of the reasons why I say my name a lot is because when I grew up, you know, you talk about growing up with Mickey Mantle. When I grew up, musicians, artists, producers, they would always say their name at the beginning of their songs. Jason Derulo. Like every time Jason Derulo has a song, he would say who he was. Jason Derulo. No matter what. Like I feel like Ja Rule, like all these guys, they let you know who they are or what label they're from or who the producer is. They would basically roll the credits before the song started. Am I right, Cardi?
2: Oh yeah, Pitbull, Mr. Worldwide.
0: Yeah, Mr. Worldwide. Like the song would start and then they would announce who they are. So perhaps growing up in that era of music, it has sort of instilled in my brain that I need to announce who I am. And shouldn't I? I mean, if I just came on the air and didn't say who I was, I'm going to assume you know who I am. And then, yeah, and I know, people are always like, you know, Loogie spit. Yeah, no bleep, Sherlock. I'm well aware what it is. I've explained this a million times. Perhaps I have to explain it a million one times. Beningo gave Malusis the nickname Moose. Do you think Mark Malusis wants to go around as his nickname is Moose? Probably not, but Joe gave it to him, so he stuck with it. Same thing with me. Beningo called me Loogie, so I stuck with him as sort of a tribute to Joe. That's it. I'm aware it's mucus. It's really not that serious, I promise you. And then, I'm loud. Okay, we're not doing radio here in Paducah, Kentucky. It's New York City. I that's always my favorite thing. You're too loud. I'm too loud. Go outside. It's loud everywhere. We're New Yorkers. Are we not loud? And if I did the show like this, if I said, hey, Max Fried on the mound tonight was great. I feel like there should be like the sounds of water behind me. And Max Fried pitched amazing. And I thought John Harbaugh's speech was not so great, not so terrible, somewhere in the middle. And Jalen Brunson continues to be disrespected. Yes, you can call me up at 888-808-1019. It is After Hours here on The Fan. Yes. I mean, what is that? I mean, what is that? And I'm loud. And I come from a very loud family, as my late grandmother would say, because we... So I always kind of was... Some of the other branches of my family are not as loud. And whenever they got around the real core of my family, they would say, well, why are you guys so loud? Why are you yelling at each other? And my grandma would always say, who's yelling? We're talking. And that's really what it is. We're not yelling. We're talking. We just talk loud. And it sounds like we're yelling. But yeah, that's the second time that somebody said, you know, Steve Summers. So maybe I should just do a show as Steve Summers. Like, I'll sign on and what is it already with the under the covers, with the after hours, with Tommy Lugauer back in the day in a car with his girlfriend, perhaps doing something over the covers that many do under the covers, perhaps in the front seat, what? Perhaps in the back seat. What is it already with the bathroom humor, with the sophomoric humor, with the calling oneself by their own name, with the talking in the third person already, with the positivity with the Mets, with the Metropolitans, and all the positivity with the Giants and the Yankees, and the loogie with the phlegm, with the spit, and everything that goes on after hours, under the covers, sometimes over the covers. We'll get back to your calls, we'll play a production piece. We will certainly, oh yeah, oh sure, what is it, with the generational talent, and many generations have gone by that I've been here, I'm old, what is it already? Yeah, I could just do a show with Steve, and then Bob in Rhode Island won't be mad at me, and Teddy and Yonkers and I certainly have a great, and so does Bob in Rhode Island, whatever it is, it's much like Long Island, who knows, if it's on, it's in, who cares, but Bob and I are going to have a wonderful friendship when it's all said and done. I've told you this once. I've told you this a million times. I am an acquired taste. Give it time. You will love me. Because you'll understand what's going on here. I think that's really what it comes down to. I think people are just not understanding of what the show is. Once they understand the show, they'll love it. I think that's the thing that that's the failure here to communicate. And that could be a me thing. That could be a you thing. It doesn't matter. But we will eventually become simpatico here, and you'll love me. And maybe perhaps you'll love to hate me, but you'll definitely love me. What is it already with the love and the hate and the sacro tomato and the athletics and the phlegm and the mucus and the loogie already, calling himself loogie all the time, and the screaming and the Mad Dog Russo already, and the yelling at the callers and not letting the callers speak and interrupting the callers, and the lack of the sports knowledge and the shtick and the what is it already? If anybody knows what the shtick, it's me with the shtick, but the shtick with loogie, it's the shtick this, and you, maybe he should shtick it somewhere else where the sun doesn't shine. He should take his shtick and shtick it where the sun doesn't shine, because we don't like the positivity with the Mets, because we want to drink the tears of a Met fan. That's really what it is when it boils down to it. Those that hate positive Tommy, we know, are Yankee fans that want to drink his tears, so they're just frustrated and angry because they want him to be miserable with the yelling, with the screaming, with the throwing things everywhere, getting in on the sports orgy that even our president tonight, Donald Trump, was making fun of the Mets. What is it already with the Don, with the president, with the man, the guy that runs the show around here in America? We all want Loogie with the phlegm to also join the sports orgy and make fun of the Mets. And if he doesn't, we're going to continue to write nasty things about him on the internet, hoping he will read it, hoping he will be unpositive, perhaps negative, because we think it's shtick and he can shtick it somewhere where the sun doesn't shine. Okay. 888, I'll be here all week, hopefully. 888-80-week-1-8. Easy for me to say, as Steve would say. Let's try that again, shall we? 888-808-1019 is the phone number to call. It is After Hours. It is Tommy Lugauer, Loogie in the Late Night. If you're on hold, we will get to you. Yankees, Francisco Lindor, the trade deadline. Before we get out of here tonight, I will explain to you why the world, the basketball world, or just the world in general, continues to disrespect the king of New York, the face of the NBA, the best player in the sport, one Mr. Jalen Brunson. I will explain coming up. It is After Hours. It's After Hours. Loogie in the late night. Tommy Lugauer on the Fan.
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0: 139 here on the Fan in New York City. Tommy Lugauer, Lugie. It is After Hours here on the Fan. 888-808-1019 is the phone number to call. The disrespect for Jalen Brunson has continued because NBA 2K unveiled their cover boy for their upcoming video game, and it is Wemby on the cover when it should be Jalen Brunson. Jalen Brunson is the face of the league. He is the best player in the sport. He is the reigning, defending finals MVP. And oh, by the way, won that finals MVP with a wrist that needed surgery, where Wemby, his stock dropped because he proved to be a sore loser, a crybaby, and a dirty player. Jalen Brunson showed to be first class, clutch, best player in the sport. And he should be, and he is, in my mind, and in the mind and hearts of all us New York Knicks fans, Jalen Brunson is the face of the league. He's the best player in the league, and he should be on the cover of NBA 2K, not Wemby. So this is just more disrespect, but it's also more fuel for Jalen Brunson and the Knicks to go back-to-back and win another championship and beat Wemby again. And this time, by the way, Wemby will shake hands when the Knicks beat him. It should be Brunson on the cover, not Wemby. I know everybody wants to prop up Wemby like he is the man. He is the face of the league. He just won a championship. But in fact, the Knicks won a championship. Jalen Brunson won the finals MVP. He should be on every video game cover, every billboard, every commercial. He is Jalen Brunson, the face of the league. Oh, and by the way, Knicks in five. 888-808-1019. Is the phone number to call. It is After Hours. It is Lugie in the late night here on the Fan. Let's go to Joe in Northport. He wants to talk about Francisco Lindor. What's up, Joe?
1: Hey, Tommy. A big fan. Thank First you. Time calling.
0: Appreciate you.
1: I just have a little issue with the Mets season. It's already hard to watch, mm-hmm. but when that Mike Francisco report came out with the whole politics, you didn't really want to believe it.
0: But this is the one with the Nimmo and Lindor?
1: Yeah, mm-hmm. but then later you
0: that
1: see
0: that was refuted
1: Lindor,
0: though by reporters.
1: Yeah, but you know at the end of the day, you know you see Lindor's wife working with Mondami's team, and regardless of what you think with politics, I can't think of the last time a active baseball player got that involved in any political statement.
0: Well, he's not involved with it. It would be his wife, but I'd have to think about wives and podcasts and if they've done it with mayors. Like off the top of my head, I can't think of one. But listen, you're going to have a locker room filled with people that some have strong opinions and affiliations politically and others that don't care. I don't think it would cause a divide and then it would allow people to say, hey, I want this person traded because of their political affiliations.
1: Yeah, but with the mess that's going on right now with the organization, you would think, one would say, like, hey, pipe it down a little bit or something, but...
0: Yeah, I don't think it's really that much in the forefront. I really don't. I don't get that vibe where it's just somehow overshadowing what's going on the diamond. And I still think what the Mets did in the offseason was baseball-driven. It was about the future. It was about breaking up the core. It had nothing to do with politics or anything of that nature.
1: I disagree. I think most Mets fans feel like there is some sort of political...
0: No, I don't think that's fair to throw the word most, because what do you know most Mets fans?
1: No, just when I talk to my friends. I
0: okay,
1: mean, like,
0: but that's
1: some
0: a couple people,
1: we,
0: though.
1: We don't even go to games anymore.
0: Yeah, but you're talking about a couple people. I think it's unfair to sort of say, hey, I have five. I'm just saying, let's say I have five friends, and I say my five Met friends feel this way, and then I throw the word most in front of that. So most Met fans. We don't truly know how most Met fans feel because there's no way to reach most Met fans. We can only go off of, I guess, what we read on the internet, which tends to be skewed negative. And we can go off of what our friends think, but I don't think it's fair to say most Met fans. Just say the Met fans you talk to feel this way.
1: Yeah, I guess in my circle, it's just a mess. And I don't think it's really needed on top of everything that's going on in the season.
0: What isn't needed?
1: The talk between, there's a fight with Soto and Lindor.
0: Well, no, hold on a second. I don't know about any kind of fight. I mean, there's this notion, or for the sake of this conversation, that perhaps they don't get along. And the story that came out in the off season was just, and I'm paraphrasing, it says they don't have the same outside interests, which Look, again, if Francisco Lindor wants to go to a fashion show and Juan Soto wants to go to a batting cage in their off time, I think that's totally fine. They don't have to be the best of friends, but I think they can coexist, respect each other, and still be two star players on a winning team.
1: At the end of the day, I think there's more mess now than there was with the Wilpons.
0: I think a lot of people want blood, and they got it with Mendy. They can't get it with Stearns, and Francisco Lindor's kind of become the poster child of let's get blood there from him.
1: It's not even that. I'm not even looking for blood. I'm just like looking at this, like what the hell is going on? Like how are we spending all this money on players?
0: A lot of the money was spent on players that are no longer here. We could get into the weeds on this, but whether you look at a Frankie Montas or Nimmo's contract or guys that are no longer here. And look, I understand they gave Bichette a lot of money. They gave Williams a lot of money. They gave Weaver a lot of money, although Weaver's been outstanding. So money was spent in the offseason. But money was spent the idea of making this team better. But I still
1: feel like we're the laughing stocks, though.
0: No, it's open season on the Mets. Absolutely, they you got the president taking shots. So no, there are people that are. That's why I think more than ever there needs to be Met fans have to not add to the making fun of us. I look on social media all the time and I see Met fans making fun of the team. It's like, why are we not like trying to uplift the team instead of make fun of them and join in the party? To me, that makes no sense.
1: Yeah, I mean, I'm not trying to make fun of them. I'm just embarrassed. It's hard to be a Mets fan right now.
0: Well, look, I feel for the embarrassment, Joe. I don't want to act like that I'm sort of diminishing anybody's frustration or anger or embarrassment or the tough time that you are going through as a fan. I just try to view it on the positive side and how this team can turn things around and have a brighter future, not only for the second half, but next year and beyond.
1: That's why we love you, Positive Tommy. So hopefully you get back to the afternoon because I like listening to you on my drive.
0: Well, I appreciate that, Joe. And I'm glad we were able to come to the understanding there. You never know how it's going to go with me and my fellow Met fans there. But I felt like that was a cordial conversation. I get it. It is a minefield on Twitter. And I get all the stuff with our mayor and with politics and Lindor's wife and all this stuff. When the team is playing the way the Mets are playing right now, that stuff seems to come to the forefront more and more because it's not about the X's and O's. It's, you know, you bring in the off the field type of stuff. Look, I can't explain Francisco Lindor's season. I really can't. It's one of those unexplainable things. But the two biggest reasons why I'm not trading him, let's start with the player personnel wise. Francisco Lindor, and I'm not going to be a prisoner of the moment. I'm not. And as you know, I never talk politics on this show. I just don't. And because I'm going to be offending somebody if I do, and I can offend somebody on a sports level or joking around, but people have now gone so just, and I get it with politics. So I just never feel like to go there. But I also would say this, if someone's wife did a podcast with Mamdani or someone's wife wants to do a podcast with Donald Trump, I don't really care. And I don't think it has any sort of impact on the team itself. We could point to all the reasons why the Mets record is what it is, and I don't think it has anything to do with a podcast. So I'm not going to be a prisoner of the moment with Francisco Lindor. I look at his body of work, not only as a Guardian, but most importantly as a Met. And this is a player that 30 home runs, 90-something RBIs, 100 runs, tons of stolen bases, great defense, second in the MVP in 24. And what I would say is this, and I love Pete and I love Lindor, but everybody talks about Pete Alonso's home run against the Brewers, and yet nobody mentions the Lindor Grand Slam, which I was in the building for, Evan was in the building for, Al, who's coming up in 10 minutes, was in the building for, many of you were in the building for. That home run was bigger. Because it got the Mets to a NLCS. We forget the Lindor home run against the Braves at the end of the year, or that home run against the Blue Jays when they were getting no hit, and all the big hits that year. Pete had the one moment. Lindor had a lot of moments. Now, ultimately, I root for the name in the front of the jersey, not in the name of the back of the jersey, but I still think Francisco Lindor has a lot left in the tank. And if, for the sake of the conversation, him and Juan Soto don't get along, I don't think they're going at each other's throats. Perhaps it's just a little bit of a, you know, they need a moderator, somebody to come in and build the bridge, whether that's leadership on the team or the right manager. For me, that guy is Alex Cora. And then as far as business-wise, I'm not eating that contract and trading Francisco Lindor when he's not at his peak value. That to me makes no sense. Why would the Mets do that? You're not going to get what you really should get for Francisco Lindor right now. And you have to eat the money? No. That's doesn't make sense. That's why it's not happening. That's from a business perspective and running your baseball team. But from a personnel perspective, he's one of the best players on the team. I still believe that. So my prediction is Lindor's not going anywhere, nor should he. 888-808-1019 is the phone number to call here on After Hours. Let's go to Eddie in Rockland. He joins us now. Eddie, what's going on?
2: Hey, Lugar. How you doing, buddy?
0: First of all, I'll tell you how I'm doing.
2: Wait.
0: I'll tell
2: slow
0: you how I'm doing.
2: Down, no, I'll tell you how I'm doing. Slow it down.
0: You're giving my guy. You're giving my guy, Jack Carty, on the other side, the business.
2: Whoa, you're giving him the business. That's right. I gave him the business. I gave him the business.
0: Why?
2: You know why?
0: Why? No, I don't know why.
2: He's the big. Well, close your mouth and open your ears.
0: No, Eddie. This is not the Eddie and Rockland show. This is the After Hours show. So I dictate the conversation. So I'm going to talk, and then because you were rude and disrespectful to Jack Carty, who's busting his ass and his hump and trying to make it in this business, and you call him up and you were incredibly rude to him. He's a one man act here. If he has to go take a tinkle or he has other things that he needs to do for the show, and you had to call a couple times to get on the air, well, then you know what? Tough. It is what it is. Don't give him the business.
2: Now, all right.
0: Can you defend yourself, Eddie? Because I thought you were incredibly rude to Jack Carty, Bond villain
2: all
0: Jack
2: right, Carty. All right, Jack, I'm sorry. Jack Carney, I'm sorry. If you had a Twitter account, I would apologize.
0: No need to apologize any further. Thank you for your apology, Eddie.
2: Was that okay?
0: Because I think you

0: We played
1: what was
0: a game,
1: your game?
0: We played a game called Kick the Can. I don't know if that's as popular
1: there
0: anymore. And then we played more like a handball. We used to call it, it's probably not a PC word anymore, but it was a game called Suicide.
1: Louie, can I ask one question?
0: Yeah. You already asked the question, so this is a second question.
1: Okay. When you're Bruce Beck's plumber for 16 years and you're walking around on speakerphone in Bruce Beck's living room.
0: Eddie, I don't know. I never know what you're talking about. I don't know what you're doing here. I don't know if it's a failed attempt at humor or you're trying to be. I don't know. I really don't, Eddie. And you know, I'm supportive of you at times when you call up and you feel like McMonagle's besmirching you. But then we have conversations like this and you're just all over the place. And I just don't, I sometimes just don't understand either your humor or where you're going with any of these things. I really don't. But you're yelling at Jack Hardy on the other side. I can vouch for Jack. He was not in there during the commercial break because during the show, unlike Rosenberg, who just goes out for a Sunday stroll during the show and just does his business during the show instead of during the breaks. He'll literally come to me. I got to go heat up my food. Well, then do it during the break. Can't do that. Got to do it during the show. Jack Hardy, a actual good producer, waits for the breaks, and the breaks are a lot quicker here on the overnights. He only has about 4 minutes. He's got to do his business out there. So that's where he was when you were calling. That's where he was. The fact that you got to yell at him, and then you come on the air, and I don't know what the heck you're even talking about. It's like... But obviously, the questions you were, you know, I get it. You play sports, and I know where you're going with that. I understand the ha ha. We've all had it. We all had a huge laugh about that, Eddie. 888-808-1019. Do we have a quick second here, Jack, to squeeze Hector in real fast? What do you have, like a minute? Tell Hector offline because Hector's a great caller, and I thought we had time to sneak him in. Him and his lovely wife, they are truck drivers. They listen to me all the time. Tell him to please call me back tomorrow if he can. I'm on from 7 to midnight. I'll put him up right away. That's on me. I thought we had a second or two to get to him there, but Eddie got me on a tangent. So, Hector, I apologize. We will get to you tomorrow. Jack, just second that for me. All right, that'll do it for me. My thanks to all the callers, all the listeners. My thanks to Bond villain Jack Hardy on the other side of the glass. My thanks to my guy, Nick Papagiorgio, on the other side of the glass. We will be back later on tonight, 7 o'clock till midnight, for a Big Lugowski, a 5-hour after hours. Alston Schron, he joins you next at 2 o'clock. 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

0: 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Number to join, 888-808-1019. And my man DJ Jack behind the glass on the ones and twos. You know, I never thought in this whole time that the baby Mets were here, that one Met I feel sorry for is Brett Beatty. There is no reason for Brett Beatty to ever play the outfield ever again on this team. Third base? Sure. Second base? Sure. First base? Why not? DH? Yeah, if we need it. But the outfield? Did we not learn from Daniel Murphy in the outfield? We have multiple outfielders on this team. Guys that can actually play the outfield. Can play the outfield. Tyrone Taylor, Juan Soto, A.J. Ewing, Carson Benj, Luis Robert Jr. How many did I name just now? Seven of them? Ten of them? And yet, when an opportunity during a crappy season to have a successful road trip versus two teams clearly going to the playoffs, Brett Beatty's playing right field. Run prevention, my ass. I never, ever thought I would be defending Brett Beatty. Never. Because I thought he's gotten the most opportunities when it came to Mauricio, Vientos, and himself. And again, here we are versus the Brewers, who are one of the best teams in baseball. Not just the National League, in baseball. With Christian Scott in the mound. Another kid trying to find his way in the major leagues, who's on the untouchable list. You have Brett Beatty in the outfield. Out of all places, right field. And what happened? We all saw the play. And then you see him post-game, and you feel bad for him. You know, I've never done this before. I'm moving all over the place. Being the team player that he's been since he's been a Met. I'll give him credit for that. He could easily sit there and say, you know what? Because I know I'd be frustrated. We've all done this at our jobs. Where we say, well, it ain't my fault. The manager's a dumbass. It ain't my fault. The GM's a schmuck. We've all done that in our jobs. Whether it's, hey, I CC'd them in the email. They just weren't paying attention. Well, my coworker fell asleep at work. We have plenty of those at my job in hotel, and I'll get into that later. Because I know some of you have reached out to me and said, can you finish the damn story about your coworkers? And I will. Oh, trust me, I will. But there is no reason in July, the end of July, to have Brett Beatty playing right field. Now, you heard Andy Green after the game. Well, we don't want to play Luis Robert Jr. 3 days in a row, which is pathetic. The guy's making $20 million, is built like an Adonis, and he can't play 3 days in a row? Well, he just got back from injury. I don't care. Put his ass out there. If he gets hurt again, oh well. The coddling of these players is disgusting. And it pisses me off. It's soft. It's weak. And that sums up the 2026 Mets. It does. Weak. From the forced construction celebration to the stupid Spider-Man mask down 10-0 on a solo homer by Mark Vientos. And oh, it's 10-1. Let me wear this stupid mask. It's weak. There is no reason for Brett Beatty playing right field. None. None. And whoever's in the analytical department, they all should be fired. Who in their right minds thought, you know what, let's play Brett Beatty in right field today. Let's do it. Oh, and by the way, let's pinch hit Tyrone Taylor later on in the game when he should have been out there. It's annoying. It really is. And I wasn't planning to open up with the Mets on the way in. You know, I'm like, oh, I'm going to open with the Yanks, and Ben Rice is a stud, and you know they split the doubleheader, and Fernando Cruz has been a mess his last three outings, two of his last three outings, I should say. Max Fried is back. Gerrit Cole was sensational. The Red Sox finally lost. But it started to bother me, and I felt bad. Because I watched Brett Beatty's presser, post-game presser. I felt so bad for him. He's already pale. He looked paler than what he was. You put him in a bad spot. No team. And this is before the season, because remember, there was talk of, you know, Beatty's going to play the outfield. No team trying to win a championship, and that's why the Mets are where they are, should have Brett Beatty, who's a third baseman, can play second, and at times first, in the outfield. And if you're going to have him in the outfield, put him in left field. He shouldn't even be out there, period. I can't wait for David Stearns, you know, beginning of the home stand presser when he does this stuff, when he talks to the media. And he better talk. And I believe he will, because if he doesn't, with the Dodgers in town, the gold standard, the platinum standard in Major League Baseball, he's going to get destroyed. And rightfully so. But he'll talk. He always does every homestand for the most part. So I'll be tuned into that. Now, Brett Beatty did homer later on in the game. And the Mets lost 4-3. As Logan Henderson had 9 strikeouts, the Mets struck out. In the last 7 games, the Mets have struck out 78 times. 7 games, 78 times. What are you doing? 7 games, 78 strikeouts for the New York Mets. If I would have gave you that stat, you would have said, well, that's the Yankees, because it's usually home run or bust with them. But that's the Mets. So the Mets end their road trip 3-3. Well, for those that are delusional and think the Mets can somehow still win, go 40-20, because the Red Sox won 14 in a row, you can't be going 3-3 on road trips, no matter who it is. You got to have plus road trips, plus homestands. Not 500 homestands. Not 500 road trips. And this team's pathetic. The organization right now is pathetic. Now, I heard some jabroni calling when I was sitting down in the bullpen saying, you know, this is worse than the coupons. Are you new to the situation? No, it's not. It's embarrassing. It feels like one of those years, but the organization under Steve Cohen... The coupons? No. Hell no. Go look at some of those lineups. David Stearns gets a big fat F-plus for this year. F-plus. And the F is not what you think it stands for. The F is a four-letter word that we've all been saying while watching this team. And if I say it on the airwaves, I'll get fired. And fined. And... banned from the business. A big fat F plus. That's what the Mets' grade is. That's what David Stearns' grade is for the season. F plus. And if I could put a bunch of other pluses in there, I would do it. You got Jorge Polanco. Well, you know, he can't even run. Can't run. Another useless Met. And I love Polanco. When he's healthy. He's clearly not healthy. Imagine the money you spent, Luis Robert Jr., Jorge Polanco. That's $40 million right there in two guys who barely played this season. $40 million on two jabronis who haven't played this season. You would think Luis Robert Jr. hit a 450-foot-plus homer the night before would say, you know what, Skip, let me be in the line. Let me play. You guys need me. Let's win this homestand. Now, I don't know if he did, but I'd be pissed off postgame. Come talk to me. Why weren't you in the lineup? Well, they said they didn't want me to play 3 days in a row, but I wanted to be out there. Throw the organization under the bus. Because right now you look weak. Again, there's no way Brett Beatty should be playing the outfield. Just none. In no situation he should be out there. Unless all the outfielders get hurt. Unless they were planning to run the sausage race in Milwaukee. And, you know, Taylor, Soto, Ewing, and Ben are going to run the sausage race. Beatty, we need you to get out there and play the outfield. Okay, fine. I'll do it, Skip. Heck, I even have Jared Young play the outfield and put Beatty at first. How about that one? Because there's been multiple times this year, including a game I was at, where the ball's hit to Brett Beatty in the outfield, and it's like, uh-oh. Let's see how this goes. The only thing missing from Brett Beatty in the outfield is his Jose Canseco moment. Going back on a home run ball, and it hits his head and goes over the fence. That would sum up Brett Beatty in the outfield. And I don't blame him. He's just doing what he's asked of from the team to help the team win, which hasn't been a lot of this season. He's just doing what he's asked to do, being a team guy. But enough's enough. And I hope he has the cojones to go up to interim manager Andy Green and say, hey, and talk to David Stearns, or maybe his agent does it. Says, hey, this outfield thing's not working out. I like a schmuck out here. You better off putting Stevie Wonder in right field. Again, the Mets lose to the Brewers and a chance to, you know, have a 4-2 road trip versus two teams. The Phillies and the Brewers are going to the playoffs, and today's game shows why the Mets are not. 888-808-1019, your calls after the breakout, since you're on the Fan. Back after this.
1: 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From off-season moves to position battles and the biggest storyline surrounding the Giants and Jets, WFAN is getting you ready for football season. 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

0: before I get to pissed off Met fans, I'm pissed off right now myself. I am. I'm starving. Am I allowed to say the name of the store? Am I allowed to? All right, so I ordered something to eat from a place on the Avenue of Americas. I'll leave it at that. I ordered from there last night, so I ordered from there this morning. And what I ordered, you want to see that? I'll show you. See that?
1: Yeah.
0: All right. Now, I'm going to tell you what I ordered.
1: Okay.
0: A chicken tender sub, a plant-based sub with lettuce, tomato, and vegan mayonnaise.
1: So not that. I don't know what that is, but that's definitely not what that is.
0: What the hell is this? This is like a wrap? Where the hell's the mayonnaise? Where's the lettuce, tomato? What is this? What is this?
1: It looks like...
0: everything but it!
1: It looks like, looks like chicken tenders.
0: It's the chicken tenders without everything.
1: And they just give you, yeah.
0: This is what they sent.
1: Yeah, yeah.
0: This is what I got. And I'm trying to call the store, and guess what? The slap nuts are not picking up. It's 24 hours.
1: I was going to say, is it closed at 2? Oh,
0: no,
1: yeah,
0: no,
1: right.
0: It's open.
1: It's open.
0: Okay. It's open.
1: Okay.
0: This is everything that's not a sub. It's chicken tenders, unless I'm supposed to put them in a
1: napkin
0: and make a wrap myself and spit on it.
1: For the mayonnaise.
0: Unbelievable. This sums up 2026. The way people don't. Let's just make it up on the fly. You know what? This is something that David Stearns did. This is him. We wanted a certain thing. He gave us another. Let's throw it out there and see what happened. This is four. I don't even know if I even want to touch these bad boys. Plant-based, because I didn't want to eat. I had plant-based, trying to do the right thing. Plant-based with some vegan mayonnaise. I had the wrap. I got something to drink to go with it. I'm like, let's go. All right,
1: nice.
0: And then when you hand me the bag, I'm like, this ain't it. I just by holding it, I knew it wasn't it.
1: You knew immediately. I'm like, this is not what.
0: No, this is not what I ordered.
1: And I'm like, I do feel bad. How good is plant-based chicken?
0: It's good.
1: Is it good?
0: Yeah, it's good.
1: Yeah, I've heard actually pretty good things.
0: Last
1: about
0: night
1: it.
0: I had a plant-based chicken palm sub with vegan mozzarella cheese and.
1: Oh, all right.
0: It was delicious. From the same place.
1: Nice.
0: So they got the wrap. I guess last night they said, you know what? We're too good. Let's go.
1: It's late.
0: We're 500, like the Mets road trip. Let's just have 500 on the orders.
1: Ugh.
0: So, this is... the good news is I got my money back.
1: That is good.
0: Because if the app, I'm not going to mention the name, would have said, you know how they do? We'll give you a $5 credit. No,
1: yeah.
0: Give me all my money back.
1: Yeah, you gave me what I didn't order.
0: Then I reach out to the delivery guy. He writes back, well, that's what they gave me. Contact the restaurant. I'm trying to, jackass. They're not picking up. And I called both numbers. So don't worry. I'm going to keep calling them during the commercial breaks. And the more they don't pick up, the more F-bombs I'm going to drop.
1: I will say this about, the delivery people is... They don't actually care. Like, they just pick it up and they just drop it off. Whether it's right or wrong, they don't care.
0: One time I completely threw my food in the garbage and I complained. I got my money back. I ordered. The guy's standing outside the hotel. First of all, come inside the lobby. The door's right there.
1: Right, yeah.
0: I ordered food. I tipped you. Bring the food inside the lobby. So they call me. From outside.
1: Right, right.
0: And he doesn't know who I am because there's no picture.
1: Oh, sure.
0: And he is digging in his nose. And then he hands me
1: the
0: food.
1: Hands me the food I'm going to eat.
0: With the hand he was digging in his nose with. So I told him, you're an effing pig. And I contacted the food and said, I don't know what he did with this. I'm not eating this. Send me a new order. He was digging in his nose. I don't trust it.
1: Yeah, rightfully so.
0: This is why most of the time I like to bring my own food to work. Because I've seen the nightmare stories of all these, delivery guys, the ones are the pizza boxes that are not closed.
1: Oh my God. Yeah. No. That's why I don't bother with these, delivery people at all. Because like just for that reason, and just they don't care.
0: I stick to my go-tos.
1: They just don't care.
0: The ones I know that everything's going to be all right. Like I have my favorite Thai place I order from in Queens.
1: Oh, nice.
0: I have the sushi place up the block from where I'm at. I have my seafood paella place I go to, which is an established restaurant in Forest Hills. I have my place, my go-to places.
1: Sure.
0: A place I thought was my go-to place I ordered, and I found the long-ass hair in it.
1: Oh.
0: And I flipped out.
1: Sure.
0: And I said, they're like, can you send the picture of the hair? Sure! And I sent the picture of the hair, long-ass hair. I shaved my head, so it's not my hair.
1: Yeah, well, I...
0: It's not my hair!
1: Yeah, I'll tell you whose it's not. It's not mine. Like, yeah, like wait, like, I'm making this up?
0: One time somebody said that to me. Well, it could be your hair. So I sent them a picture of the top of my head and said, does it look like I have long blonde hair?
1: Yeah, like...
0: I mean, yesterday, the smelly-ass Uber guy who didn't want to put the AC on and have the windows up, and I have to tell him put the AC up, he raised it up, and then I see him little by little lowering it, and I reported his ass rather than flipping out on him. He got a one. You got a one. I'm paying what I'm paying. Raise the AC up.
1: Right.
0: That's it.
1: Sure.
0: I'm the customer, bitch. Let's go to Tom in the store. You're first on the fan.
2: Al, I'm going to try to get through this call without cursing. Okay, I promise you.
0: I did it for you just now. Don't worry about it.
2: Let me tell you, we've talked a lot about 100 times, right? We're friends, right? You know me. I admit when I'm wrong. We talk, you know, there's not a bigger mess than me. I swear, Al, this happened. I swear.
0: Uh-oh.
2: I'm watching the game with my daughter. I'm in a good mood. We're up 1-0. Jimmy hits home. And I swear, the words come out of my mouth. I said, Beatty in right field is going to bite us in the butt. I'm telling you. 20 seconds later, I swear that happened. 20 seconds later, that guy hits the ball. And I just looked at her, and she looked at me, and she left the room because she knew it wasn't good. Listen, you know,
0: you're the one who told me about
2: no
0: it
2: words.
0: Because I was just because I was working at the hotel 2-2, so I didn't see it. I got your message, and then I see
2: brutal.
0: The I said, looked, "Oh he looked, man,
2: he looked like a giraffe giving birth." I mean, this kid. And then here's the thing: give me a couple of
0: thanks for the visual.
2: And then after the game, hey, you're welcome. After the game, they're like, "Well, he's been serviceable out there." No, he hasn't. This has been all year. He doesn't know how to take a route on a ball. The guy's not an outfielder, right? This is just mismanagement. It's one thing to lose to a better team, you know, but this is just mismanagement. And then it gets better. Then in the seventh inning, I don't know if you even watched the game, in the seventh inning, you're down 4-2. They've got Young leading off the seventh against a lefty, the only first baseman on the roster. So Green decides to pinch hit with Taylor there, or was it Lotto? Taylor, right?
0: Takes
2: him out. But knowing you're going to face a right hand, his spot's going to come up against him in the ninth inning and face their righty closer, which it did. So you have the last two innings. You have Luis Torrens playing
0: first
2: base.
0: I saw that.
2: You can't make this up. I mean, this is the game that broke me. I don't even know. I should have my head examined for caring so much. No, really. I don't mind losing. You lose because you lose to a better team. They're the best team in baseball. But, like, you could have had a 4-2 road trip. You have the day off with the guy. And you're just giving these games. And this poor kid, they even said, you feel comfortable out there? And he had it hard. He doesn't feel comfortable.
0: I feel bad. Tommy, you know how I feel about Beatty. I felt so bad for him in that press conference. I felt bad for him.
2: Listen, one thing. I met him last year. My kids met him. He's the sweetest kid you'd ever want to meet. He really is.
0: Mm-hmm.
2: He really is. He can't be out there. This is a joke. And you could, I mean, there's just no reason. If you want him in the lineup, right, put Taylor out there.
0: That's right.
2: Let Beatty play. Let him DH instead of Polanco, who runs, like, who can't move. Or let him play. How about this? Put him at third and let Bichette get it there. I'm so tired of hearing how, oh, Bichette's hitting 300 since June. He sucks. This guy has to come up with a clutch hit. No, seriously. If any Met fan watches the team this year, you tell me one big hit early in the game. He's having like the Alonso 24 year. Oh, he's going to wind up with 90 RBIs. This guy hasn't had an impact. He had two good weeks. He hasn't had an impactful hit in a month and a half. I don't want to hear about Bo Bichette. I'm fed up with this team. It's like I said, to lose is one thing, but this is embarrassing, man. You had to have this guy in the lineup today. You couldn't play him at second. I know Simmons is a homer, but you couldn't play him at second. You couldn't play him at third. You couldn't DH him. You got to stick this kid in right field.
0: No, you could have played Tommy. You could have played Beatty at first. He's done it this year. You could have done that.
2: No, but I don't want to take Young. I don't want to take Young out of outfield. He's got a first.
0: Let me ask you this: would you rather have Young in the outfield or Beatty in the outfield?
2: I'd rather have Young in the outfield.
0: Exactly.
2: But I'd rather have Young. Yeah, but not if it means Beatty playing first. Now, I mean, look, it's just he's like the sixth option in right field. He really is.
0: And that's being polite.
2: If you count you and me.
0: Hey, hold on, Tommy. Listen.
2: Positive Jeff lost 30 pounds.
0: And listen, don't sell my skills short. You know, when we played softball, and you know, when you're short a player, what do? You have somebody play second and right at the same time, right? I used to be that guy, and I did a pretty good damn job of doing it. So don't sell my outfield skills short.
2: Listen, I don't. I'd rather maybe you. This is bad. This is bad. And then,
0: I know.
2: Like I said, thank God today's the day off. It would have been so nice. Got the wife's birthday today.
0: Happy birthday.
2: Good mood. Yeah, it's good. We're going to have a little dinner.
0: Oh, by the way, Mike in Brooklyn also said for me to pass on happy birthday to the missus.
2: Thank you. It was very nice. I hope he's doing well. I mean, you know, me and him, we get around a lot. I don't always agree with him on stuff, but it's all good fun, and I wish him well. I really do. Mm. It's scary. Me and him have been agreeing more and more on things lately. I don't know.
0: You're going to the dark side, man. You're going to the dark side.
2: Yeah.
0: And I'm going to the dark side, too. I never thought I'd say that.
2: No, but it's okay. And I know she is over, but like I said, I want to still win as many. Look, you're going home and playing 10 games in a row. The fans deserve to see a quality product out. It's one thing on the road. I mean, seriously, that's why I don't want to clean housing and get rid of everybody. You're still. What about the guy and his family who will go to one game all year and it's in August? And you got to watch this crap. You got to watch guys play out of it. It's bad, like I said. You got to watch guys play out of position. That's just mismanagement. That just makes no sense. I don't get it.
0: We got 10 games versus three potential playoff teams, the Braves, the Dodgers. Well, the Dodgers are definitely going. The Braves are definitely going. And then the Marlins are fighting for a wild card. And then the Marlins are fighting for a wild card spot.
2: and then even after that, you go play like Cleveland. As I told you, we don't play a losing team till we play the Astros at the end of August. We're looking at 60 and 102. Nobody understands how bad this could get. Ugh. That's why games like this, the game where they blew against Boston, and the only other game that was maybe having more livid than this was the game against Kansas City, where it was a tie game, and we brought in that minor league pitcher, and he gave up like 114 runs in the seventh inning.
0: He's still giving up runs at Citi Field right now by himself there.
2: Yeah, I think one ball just landed. I'm in a story walking around. I think I just saw a ball hit a car.
0: Did it hit a cat with a Yankee hat on?
2: No, the cat has a Nick hat on.
0: Oh, well, then he's good, then. He's good.
2: all the little alley cats have Nick hats on. And a little Josh Hart.
0: Okay. Those cats, those are some cool cats, as they say in the streets.
2: I've been waiting 12 hours to make this call. I tell you, I can't. I'm nuts. I have to have my head examined.
0: You're not the only one, Tommy, because I'm sitting there and I'm like, this would be nice to win this game and have a successful road trip.
2: And we almost did. That's the thing. It's a winnable game. But the thing is, I called it. I swear to God, when that lineup came out, the first, my eyes fixated. You know, it comes out online and say, today's lineup. And I said, why is Beatty in right field? You got 9 outfielders. Why is this kid in right field?
0: No, you didn't hear the excuses. Soto needed a day. Roberts Jr. can't play 3 days in a row. What the hell's going on?
2: Why is Tyrone Taylor on his team if he's not going to play? He's your best outfielder. Oh, Christ. I'm just.
0: You good? You ready to go home?
2: I don't know, man. I don't know what I'm ready for, man. I'm hitting the. You know what? We're hitting the casino today. I hope I have a little luck with the casino. I'm hitting the casino in Queens before dinner.
0: So do you play a roulette?
2: Nah, with this slots. We don't. You know, she goes. She's funny. She's that stuff. She goes. She plays like nickel slots. We'll be there all day.
0: I was gonna tell you to put roulette. I think you have to play $25 a hand. Put a $5 chip on Brett Beatty's number. See what happens. On all the Mets, Met outfielders' numbers. If they're on the board, put a $5 chip and see what happens on one spin.
2: And then, I know you told me, don't even look at Soto. You get all the idiots killing Soto. Well, what's the matter? The guy can't play every day. Oh, Pete played every day. Take a walk, will you please?
0: I know, I'm done with the fans, Tom. You're preaching to the choir. I'm done with the fans. How many times, if after another phone call time for somebody to say, you know, Lindor's wife is with Mabdani, it works for him. No, she doesn't!
2: The only thing worse is the Pete love, which I understand the Pete love. I understand Pete, okay? He's a borderline Hall of Fame. But then Nim, oh my God, if I hear one more guy talking to me about, we'd be better off if Nimmo was still here and Nimmo was our fourth outfielder / DH. What do you got? Do these people understand?
0: That's the other one.
2: He gets older, and as Alonzo get older, you would have been paying these guys $80 million for the next 5 years, and that it's just only going to get worse. Did he understand that? It's ridiculous.
0: Go home, Tommy. It's your wife's birthday. Go home. Go inside.
2: Don't tell me what to do. The bars are open at Astoria until 4. No, I'm going home.
0: Go home.
2: I love you, buddy.
0: I love you. Enjoy your wife's birthday later on today. And I'm telling you, one spin in the roulette wheel if they have it there. Put $5 on every outfielder that you can and see what happens. One spin.
2: Does that include Betty Adbayani?
0: I'm talking about active. Ewing, Binge, Soto.
2: I know.
0: Robert Jr. and Soto. You know what? No. Throw Beatty in there. You got to put him in there. That's the five.
2: I should just, right? What's seven on a roulette wheel? Is it red or black? What is it?
0: I don't even know. I have no idea. If you want better odds, put it between, you know, they have the, you can play, the, you know, between numbers, put it in between and see what happens. But I put it on, because that's how I used to play roulette. I would play my favorite players' numbers, and I'd usually hit, so.
2: Well, if I want to win money, I do what I keep doing. I could just
0: bet against the Mets.
2: Bet against the Mets every game. But that's a little out of emotional hedging. I mean, I could put a wing on my house if I wouldn't bet out every game this year.
0: Oh, Tommy, thanks for the call as always, brother. Enjoy your wife's birthday, man.
2: Thanks, pal. Bye-bye.
0: Love you, brother. I let him go a little longer than usual because he needed to vent. It's that time of the year. Let it out, man. Let it out.
1: It do be like that sometimes.
0: Yeah, it do be like that sometimes. It does be like that sometimes. I took a bite. This is dry as... I mean, this is dry.
1: Yeah.
0: Just
1: no,
0: dry.
1: No flavor. No. Yeah.
0: I mean, description. Did I read the description to you?
1: No, you just said it was plant-based chicken sandwich with tomato and lettuce.
0: Here it is. Ready?
1: Yeah.
0: Here's a description. Okay. It's number 10 on their menu.
1: Number 10.
0: If anybody is listening, maybe this wakes your ass up. Number 10, chicken tender sub. Daring gluten-free breaded plant-based chicken tenders. Wayfair nacho cheddar. Lettuce, tomato, onions, and feverish, whatever the hell you pronounce that word, because my glass is not working right now, vegan mayo on a hero.
1: Three sad vegan-based chicken tenders in a box.
0: You know what's missing from here? The vegan mayo, the onion, the tomato, the lettuce, the cheddar cheese. Oh, yeah. Everything else is missing but the chicken tenders. You got that right. Maybe I'll eat the plastic and they find some ketchup out there.
1: Maybe.
0: But this is disgusting. This is, I mean, unbelievable. From a smelly-ass Uber driver with long sleeves and a humid night and no AC running.
1: Ugh.
0: Yeah.
1: Ugh.
0: Like an expired bag of onions mixed with some Penn Station at 3 a.m. ass.
1: Yeah, not a combination for a good time.
0: No, at least the car I took today, because I was so tired, I was sleeping, I had the Yankee game on, Freed was dealing, I fell asleep, I woke up at 10-something, and then I closed my eyes again, and I said, oh, boop, it's 12:30, I still have to go take a shower. Then,
1: oh, yeah.
0: I go downstairs, and shout out to my driver, the AC was already nice and comfortable in the car.
1: Nice.
0: So I was good. took the hat off, listened to some music, closed my eyes for a little bit. So he did his job. He gets 5 stars. The jackass for the night before, he got 1. And when they say you have to write what the reason is,
1: yeah,
0: I wrote an essay. I wrote an essay.
1: Yeah, you did not hold back.
0: No, I'm not going to hold back. If I'm paying what I'm paying.
1: No, I mean, it rightfully so. I mean, your Ubers aren't cheap. I mean,
0: Uber and Lyft, none of them are.
1: No, I mean, all those services, like ride services, aren't cheap. I'm paying you a lot of money to take me from one place to another. And if you're an irresponsible driver, if you are not like doing what I'm asking you, like, then yeah.
0: It doesn't matter where you're taking me.
1: Yeah, it has to be a good experience.
0: If you're taking me all the way to the city, we'll to the Long Island Railroad stop, which is less than 5-minute drive.
1: Yeah.
0: Okay. I'm the paying customer.
1: Customer's always right.
0: I work in hospitality and customer service. Like, I deal with every day.
1: Sure.
0: You make sure the customer is taken care of.
1: Yes.
0: If not, you hear their grievances. You just stand there and nod your head up and down. I'm sorry. I put myself in their shoes. I'm sorry. Let me talk to the manager, see what I can do. So the managers, when it comes to Lyft, Uber, and any of these food apps, is you got to support.
1: Yeah, the support. Yeah, yeah.
0: On this time, like, I've ordered sushi. I got sick, and they tried to tell me, well, we'll give you a $5 credit. $5 credit? That doesn't even pay for the wipes I have to use for what's coming out right now. How much I'm sitting on this toilet for about a half hour because what they sent me is not good. Yes.
1: Yeah.
0: I need to vent. I'm sorry. I had to. This is.
1: That's sad.
0: Yeah, I'm going to call him during the break. Eric, I see you on hold. 888-808-1019. Al Cintron, the fan, back after this.
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0: line. That's 888-808-1019. So I have an update from the marketplace. There's another word that goes in there, so I don't want to. You know what they wrote? They sent me a text. Hi. So I wrote them, you guys failed with my order, and now I'm waiting for a response. That's it. That's the update. So, I mean, I'm starving, so I did take a bite of these plain-ass, dry-ass, vegan chicken tenders. I wish I had something to put on them, but I don't. And I don't know if the ketchup out there in the... Yeah, exactly. I saw the face you made. I don't know if a ketchup pack is there from when Steve Summers was on the fan or if it's... You know, on a regular basis or new.
1: Yeah, I wouldn't trust that those ketchup packets out there.
0: No. There's actually a Jersey Mike sandwich that's been there since my first day on the fan. It's just been in the fridge forever. There's dates when the fridge is supposed to be cleaned out. The sandwich has been there forever. And I would love to throw it out. My instincts is saying throw it out, but who knows? Maybe somebody is waiting for a certain holiday to take a bite of an expired Jersey Mike sandwich.
1: True.
0: So I have no idea.
1: True.
0: I know in my hotel, I see something, I just chuck it in the fridge because I work with a bunch of slobs at the hotel.
1: Right. Yeah, I know. Those ketchup packets, I don't know how long those have been there. Same thing with like the utensils. I'm like, I'll just bring my own utensils.
0: Great. I just spilled some coffee on my OG Ananobi Slam Magazine tipping shirt. Fantastic. Just a tip. Oh, it just gets better. Just gets better. Oh, boy. Why clean this up? Let's go to Eric and Rock Comp. You're on the fan.
2: Oh, what's going on, Al?
0: I'm furious.
2: First off, I think all you need is some garlic parmesan, Doritos there.
0: That's if they had them, but they didn't have them. and I'm disappointed in your review.
2: Well, hey, I gave an honest review, though. I don't expect you to enjoy every Marvel movie, but, you got to do it.
0: Yeah, but did you have one, or did you have more?
2: No, well, that was the initial, that was the initial taste testing, and we had some more afterwards. Right. So I did have some with my my KFC afterwards, and,
0: That's an odd mix. That's an odd mix.
2: Yeah, well, I'm an odd guy. What can I tell you?
0: You beat me to the punch with that one.
2: Yeah, I did. Yes, I did. I'm thinking in the back of my mind that maybe Eddie from Rockland got a hold of your sandwich, because he was probably annoyed about how long he had to wait to call in, hanging on hold, and then he had to tell everybody, about his plumbing expertise.
0: Yeah, it's like being in the military. It's like being a sergeant in the military. Yep.
2: Yeah, just ask Jack about that. Back and forth.
0: Oh, I heard it. I heard it. I was in the bullpen waiting. Waiting to come in, and I heard it, and me and Tommy had a little word about it when he ended his shift, ended his show.
2: Right. I'm sure.
0: Why do people have to, and I don't say this about calls, why do people have to be jackasses all the time? No pun intended, Jack.
2: yesterday started off rather well. Just to build on that, and then I got, I'm at a red light, waiting for it to change, and two morons behind me decide to go around me and just blow through the red light because, too impatient to wait. And then a little bit later on, bringing my wife to work, and the street and the traffic light's not working at an intersection, and there's cars all over the place, and the morons behind me are beeping to go through. I'm like, I'm not going on your account because, people are going when they shouldn't be. And, finally I got a break and went through. But, we called 911, told them the light's not working. But, it was like a scene out of a movie. People just flying through. And I'm like.
0: In Ronkonkoma?
2: Next town over, there's just no. Do you ever see the movie Falling Down with Michael Douglas?
0: No.
2: Yeah, he

0: The disappointment in society in general, I'm not saying overall, but in general, I do understand, you know, getting to that frustration point because, you know, it's just, you know, you see what's going on out there and it's just like, why? You know, that's all you can say is why. You know, and then, you know, and then I told, you know, I texted you about what happened with my daughter last night, I find out.
1: Unbelievable, man.
0: That, you know, she's celebrating her friend's graduation from college. And while she's out, you know, doing that, some moron or morons breaks into the house of the person that graduated and stole all their laptops, including my daughter's. You know, so now, you know, I got to somehow get her a laptop over in London, you know, give her the money for it and everything. I was planning on maybe going to the Met game on Friday to join you guys if you were going to go. But now I got to, you know, this is more important. I got to take care of that now, you know. So, I mean, it's just.
2: Was it an Apple light? Was it an Apple laptop?
0: I mean, it was somewhat old, but I mean, she's got her schoolwork on,
2: of course.
0: And that's really what's more important.
2: I was just saying because you know, I don't know if you can track it down.
0: Well, I mean, they called the cops and everything, and but I mean, it's probably, you know, even if they track it down, who knows what they ripped out of it? So yeah. I mean, you know, it's at this point, it's
1: a bunch of losers.
0: It's just unbelievable, you know. So of course, that's the last thing I had yesterday before I, you know, grabbed a few Z's before I came here, you know. But it's just, you know, what a way to end the day, you know. Oh, and then on top of that, I got to have a discussion with Mr. Ray Jarvis. You know why?
2: Oh, I know.
0: yeah. Okay. So I mean, we need to have a conversation with him. But I'll be nice about it, you know. But I will, you know. Okay, because there's just certain. Yeah. Oh no, he is absolutely. You know, but there's just certain things that you can't recommend, and you know what he recommended to you is not one of them. So. But, you know, I'll save that for him when next time he's on, you know. But, getting to the sports end of it here, because I know certain people.
2: No, today I let Tommy vent. I let you vent. It's all good. Tommy from Story. It's all good.
0: Yeah. Oh, and by the way, happy birthday to your wife, Tommy, in case you're still listening. Okay. You know, but, you know, we talked about this yesterday with the playing out of position, you know. And yesterday's game ended up being another example of it. I mean, you know, and look, if they need somebody to go and talk to the high end, you know, office staff about it, I'll volunteer.
2: I'm available too.
0: Three or four of us will just, you know, the overnight callers. You know, let's band together. We'll just walk up there and be like, dude, what's the matter with you? I mean, it's, you know. It's like they need a slap across the face and just be like, you know, your concept of run prevention, okay, look it up in the dictionary because it's obviously not what you think it is, you know. I mean, it's just the...
2: You know what's run prevention? Whatever. When you have Olerud at first, Odonis at short, Ventura at third, and Alfonso at second.
0: Let me tell you
2: that's run prevention.
0: You know, I missed, I'll tell you. That was so enjoyable to watch back then because, I mean, you literally had the best infield, right, with that team, the best infield. You know, I mean, and the outfield wasn't bad, but, you know, the infield is what made that team. But, I mean, it's not that hard of a concept. Just get players who play the position. I mean, look, I mean, if someone has played, I mean, look at, I'll give you an example. Jacob DeGrom originally was an infielder, correct?
2: Shortstop.
0: Right. Okay. Steven Matz, I believe, was the same thing, you know, but they both ended up as pitchers.
2: Yep.
0: Okay, fine. You know, I mean, now you're not going to take a pitcher and put him in the infield unless you're down by 20 runs, in which case the game's over anyway, right? But, you know, I do understand there are some players who might, you know, play short in third, okay, or short in second. I get it, right? You can every now and then, you know, tinker with that. But don't start throwing people in positions where they might have played literally a handful of games over the course of their playing career.
2: Eric, it's not just one guy. You have multiple guys in the lineup doing this. Multiple.
0: I understand that. Right. That's what I'm saying. I mean, and that's, you know, that's why I'm not crazy about. I know you mentioned that Soto's taking ground balls at first, but I don't love that idea. You know, I mean, it's just. You know, why even bother playing them then? I mean, you know, I mean, if you need to spell a guy in the outfield because maybe they're
2: That's what Taylor's here for.

0: Four.
1: Right. You know, the Taylor, you know, the Luis Torrens's catcher. You know, if a guy needs a day off the DH or whatever, or they're, you know, you're easing them back from an injury, you know, the backups are there for a reason. They play those positions, and most of the backups on the Mets are pretty darn good, you know. So I just don't get it. I mean, you know, at this point, you know, put me in the outfield, and you know, I'm so banged up, I probably run faster backwards, you know. But I mean, if you want to throw somebody out there, you know, I'll you know, raise my hand. You know,
2: can't get any worse than what we have there, Eric.
1: Right. And I'll even bring a bag of, you know, garlic parmesan Doritos out.
2: Although then I'm showing up. Just hand me the Doritos because they're not in my neighborhood. They're not at the CVS by my job. I can't find them anywhere now. So
1: I took your advice. I got it from 7-Eleven.
2: Told you. So I'll check the 7-Eleven when I get off the Long Island Railroad late and see if it's there. For a bag of that'll be my snack for the weekend.
1: Let me know, and I'll stock up on it for you, and I'll send you a couple if you need me to.
2: That's my snack for the weekend. Last weekend it was Ralph's, which I love. Ralph's is delicious. I had that stash in the freezer. That was my snack because we pick one snack from now, and we're like, let's not have multiples. Let's pick one.
1: Well, okay. I got to test your fandom here.
2: Uh-oh.
1: Did you get the Jalen Brunson from Ralph's? When they were doing it?
2: No, I didn't even notice it existed.
1: Oh, really? Oh, I sent you the clip. I sent you the picture of it.
2: All it was
1: just orange and blue. It wasn't anything, you know,
2: For my birthday, I had orange and blue Nick donuts. That was a birthday gift.
1: Oh, all right, yeah. All right, okay. So, but yeah, Ralph's had a Jalen Brunson thing, you know, orange and blue ice. You know, I mean, a lot of different things in doing it and now.
2: I'll just make up my own one, Eric, when I get there. We're up against the break. I'll do it when I get there.
1: Yeah, sounds good. All right, well, if you need to beat up the food guy, just let me know and I'll run out there with you.
2: Oh, yeah. Thanks for the call, Eric. Thank you. Number to join, 888-808-109. Quick break. 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
2: 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So, no update. I wrote what I wrote, and the food place is not going to say anything, of course, because they screwed up. But I got my money back, and I might just start doing what Rami does. He has packs of organic oatmeal. I might start doing that. I used to do that back in the day, leave it in my locker at work, because it's just easy, bang, bang, skitty, boom. You just need boiling hot water, some cinnamon, maybe a scoop of brown sugar, and done. Done. It's just easy to do that here. Because when you order food, I hate having to walk around the maze that's now here. You can't cut through like you used to. You go all the way around because of what's going on in the building. The maintenance, that's upgrades going on around here. And then you got to go downstairs. I remember the time the stupid delivery guy left my sushi outside on the street by the door. Just left it there. Now, if I was one of the creatures of the night, I would have picked it up and left. But he left it out there, and I got my money back for that. I'm like, why did you put my food, sushi no less, and they didn't give me chopsticks, by the way. I'm supposed to eat with my hands. And he left it out there on the floor. So when it was on the floor, I took a picture of it. And I said, is this acceptable to you? And they said, nope, this is unacceptable. They gave my money back. And that's that. Unbelievable, man. Unbelievable. So this is vent away night or morning. Vent away on the Fan. Let it out. Now, Max Fried returns. First of all, let's get to Gerrit Cole. Garrett Cole yesterday in game one of the doubleheader was sensational. 11 Ks. He went 7 innings. Yes, I know the Yankees lost the game. But Garrett Cole showed why he's been one of the best pitchers in baseball for most of his career. And you need that kind of start, especially in the day-night doubleheader. That's the second one of the week. You've had to have a bullpen game early in the week when the bullpen was taxed. And Garrett Cole went to 7 innings. Now, a guy who's been terrible his last couple of appearances, Fernando Cruz. I mean, no control. You had the game when he came out of the bullpen with the red and black glove. They made him change his glove. Didn't match his cleats. He was a disaster that game. And then he had this game when he couldn't find the strike zone for nothing. Couldn't. And he was bailed out by Kervin Castro, who got out of the jam. And the Yanks lose 5-3. The only blip on Cole's radar, on his stats, excuse me, was the home runs. You had the home run by Nick Gonzalez, and then the home run by Jacob Gonzalez. That was the only pimples on Garrett Cole's stat line. So they used the game 5-3. Game two, again, Max Fried, instead of throwing a rehab start, they said, screw it, we're going to put you out there versus the Pirates. And right away, throwing 96, 98, fielding his position, that like the gold glove pitcher that he is. They tried him early in the first with a bunt. And he goes 5 innings, 1 hit, 7 Ks. And the Yanks win 2-0. Yankee favorites Jason Dominguez and Anthony Volpe with the RBIs. You know, a guy that's been awesome for the Yankees out there bullpen is Paul Blackburn. I mean, this guy was trash on the Mets. Straight up basura. And then he goes to the Yanks. He's been a godsend. Any role he's been in. Long relief, short relief, medium relief, spots, whatever it is. Paul Blackburn's been sensational for this bullpen. So the Yanks split the doubleheader with the Pirates, and they take the series from the Pittsburgh Pirates, winning 2 out of 3. And you got the Yankees' upcoming schedule. Yankees. Big series now. They travel to Philadelphia, and they see the old friend, old Donnie Baseball, in the opposing dugout. So it's a series. Listen. When the MLB schedule makers, made the schedule, I'm pretty sure before the season, they had this weekend as must-watch baseball for New York teams. Mets, Dodgers, Yankees, Phillies. Well, one series is a potential World Series matchup. The other one is a potential beatdown matchup. And no, the World Series matchup is not Mets-Dodgers, same league, so forget it. And the Mets stink. But you have Phillies, 3 games, Yankees, and it's a weekend. How many fights happen in the stands there? Yankee fans and Philly fans in the weekend in the city of brotherly love. How many fights take place in the stands? Now, the trade deadline's approaching. You know, we've heard the usual suspects. For the Yankees, Yankee fans want Mason Miller. They want Tarik Skubal. They want Barry Bonds reincarnated. They want Rich Goose Gossage, Nolan Ryan in his prime. And they want to trade Anthony Volpe for all of that, which is a joke. Right now, the Yankees starting rotation, getting Max Fried back, and looking like that erases any doubts you had about his return. Just stay healthy. Just stay healthy. Again, he looked awesome versus the Pittsburgh Pirates in the 5 innings that he was in the game. Fielded his position well, was throwing high velocity, a lot of swing and misses. and only one hit allowed by Max Fried. But this lineup, this Yankee lineup, continues to be, as Evan likes to say, LD. Limp. Inept. Down 3-0 in the seventh inning. I walked right in the door when this happened from the hotel. Put the Yankee game right on, over the Met game, of course, because the Yankees matter, the Mets don't right now until the trade deadline. And then after the trade deadline, it's just going to be about the kids for the Mets. But Ben Rice, down 3-0, crushes a three-run homer, 3-3. He's red hot again. He's carrying this lineup again because no one else in this lineup is doing it. Well, Jazz Chisholm in the clutch is doing stuff, eighth inning or later. But Ben Rice has been carrying the lineup. He went into his cold spell. Now he's red hot again. You know, this lineup needs Cody Bellinger to get going, to go on a hot streak. Well, I don't know if you're ever going to get anything from Austin Wells this season. It's just a lost season. Lost season. This lineup needs Jason Dominguez to give them something. Jazz, to give them some other than the eighth inning or later. Because it's not the starting pitching. The Yankees have some of the best starting pitching in baseball. If not the best, 1-5 in baseball. They need bullpen help, and they need offensive help. We don't know when Stan's going to be back. We don't know when Judge is going to be back. They finally got Fried back in the rotation. This offense needs help. Let's go to Stuart in Brooklyn. You're on the Fan.
0: What's up, man?
2: What's going on, Stuart?
0: We need help? No, we need to launch some. We need to get rid of the victims, right?
2: But it's not happening if it's going to happen at the end of the season.
0: It has to happen.
2: Not now. It's not going to happen.
0: Oh, I didn't. Like, did you hear me say now?
2: Okay,
0: no,
2: so
0: why didn't you say now?
2: So
0: it has to happen.
2: When?
0: End of the year. Done.
2: Even if they win,
0: you know what I'm talking about, right? Two people.
2: Even if they get to the World Series?
0: Yep. I'm done with this. I'm done with these morons.
2: Damn.
0: That's what they are, morons. I mean, seriously speaking, you mean to tell me you could justify keeping Bonehead and the bald-headed GM?
2: But
0: you can justify it? I don't think so.
2: Who are you replacing him with?
0: Oh, let's see. GM, I would put a general manager. Let me think. How about this one? How about this curveball? Theo.
2: Yes.
0: A manager?
2: Yeah, you me?
0: No, manager, Willie.
2: Who, Willie who?
0: Randolph.
2: I think if the Mets screw up with if Carlos Beltran wants to manage, which I don't think he wants to do right now.
0: No, I don't think so. I think he wants to enjoy his Hall of Fame inauguration.
2: Well, I think, and then after that, he'll start thinking which direction he wants to take his career. Does he want to stay as an executive, or does he want to manage, take off the, you know?
0: Well, if he's available, I would take him to manage the Yankees. And I put Theo as GM.
2: Well, Theo Epstein is not happening unless the Yankees are giving him ownership. It's not happening. Like every, that's
0: give it to him.
2: But it's not happening.
0: I would give it to him.
2: I know. I'd give.
0: How many curses did he break?
2: I know you'd give it to him, baby. I know you'd give it to him.
0: Because you want to know what? We got to start thinking outside the box. And I'm not going to blame. I'm not going to blame Hal ever.
2: Well, he spends
0: the money.
2: Well, hiring Theo is not thinking outside the box. Like, that's an easy one. If he's available, if he wants the job, boom, that's easy. Willie Randolph is outside the box, if that's the way you want to go.
0: Yeah, why not? It's time to start thinking outside the box. I mean, you don't agree?
2: No,
0: come on now.
2: Enough
0: already with the same old story every year. The players get hurt, this, that, and what do? They don't do a whole lot, do they?
2: But is it Cashman's fault and Boone's fault that these players continue to get hurt?
0: I'm not going to say, no, it's not their fault, but they keep on getting the wrong players to fit on this
2: team.
0: Right,
2: how about
0: this,
2: Stuart?
0: They keep on targeting the wrong fit.
2: How about this, Stuart? Ready?
0: Yeah.
2: How many injuries did the Mets have this year?
0: I think it's more than 10.
2: It's like 6,433, right?
0: about right. That. How many? How about the Yankees?
2: Hold on. And the Mets' record is 43-60.
0: Yeah, 17 games behind the Haiti Braves.
2: All right. The Yankees have had Judge, Freed,
0: Stanton,
2: Rodon.
0: Rodon.
2: Who else? Ryan McMahon. Who else?
0: Keep on going. There's more. And how about the fact that, how about this one? I heard this yesterday. The fact that they keep on praising these prospects. And what do they do?
2: Hold on.
0: They keep them down.
2: And how many games, and what's the Yankees' record, all the injuries? Exactly.
0: Yeah, I know.
2: Exactly.
0: They're 2.5 out.
2: They're 57-45. What I and many Met fans would give to be 57-45 despite all the injuries.
0: You give everything for that.
2: Yes! I'd have a season. We don't have one.
0: Let me put you this way. Who
2: Suck
0: did
2: ass!
0: That? Who did that?
2: The boy genius, David Stearns, and his quarterbacks.
0: That's right. And how about this? All right, here's the lineup for the spaceship, Al.
2: Okay.
0: Cashman, Boone, Stearns. Stevie.
2: Nah, I'm not putting him on ace.
0: No, you know why? He don't care. The way he's come on, the way he's been speaking, he doesn't care.
2: It seems to me
0: he more cares more about his casino and cleaning up that area. And let me tell you something. There's plenty of people that are going to lose their jobs in that part of the area in Corona, and that's not going to be right either. These people out there trying to make a living, and he thinks he could walk in and do whatever the heck he wants. I don't think so, but you want to know what he's going to get what he wants.
2: No, I understand, Stuart, and thanks for the call. Listen, that area needed to be cleaned up a long time ago. A long time ago. That area needed to be cleaned up. And needs to become a destination for before and after the games. Because let's face it, on a Friday night, summer night, especially after the... Imagine Mets-Dodgers Friday night. The Mets lose 6,004-3, right, to the Dodgers. Ohtani has 5,000 homers. Yeah, Mets get their ass kicked. Edwin Diaz gets his tribute video. What better way to vent than go to a club that's there, the casino that's there, and maybe you get lucky that night at the casinos and with a person of the night. And no, not an illegal one. We're talking about you meet somebody, you hit it off, and now you get lucky. Hey, that's a successful night. You just watch the Mets get their ass kicked. But instead, what happens at Citi Field, the game's over, and then there's that walk to the 7 train. Low lit. Smells like ass. Not the good kind. And now you're packed on the train and time to go home on a Friday night. Yankee Stadium, however, and it's been around forever, that area. They have so many bars to hit up after the game where you can let loose after a win or loss. And Citi Field, you don't have that. It's missing. It's missing. Let's go to Mike in Brooklyn. You're on the Fed.
4: What are you hanging up on me?
2: Wait, I did not hang up on you. I got a message from Jason in Waterbury that he's trying to get through and sums up. So I don't know what's going on.
4: Jason from Waterbury, dude, he's got a great voice, by the way.
2: Yeah, so, he sounds like the Macho Man naturally.
4: Dude, that was way above my pay grade. I'm like a Tonga kid. Do you remember Tonga kid?
2: Oh yeah, I do remember.
4: Was that before you?
2: No, the Islanders, so, the Tonga kid. I remember all that stuff.
4: Dude, you're old like me. That's what happens.
2: Hey,
4: so
2: hey,
4: listen,
2: hey, you are older.
4: older. I am older.
2: Yes,
4: I am older.
2: Yes.
4: Listen, by the way, first of all, I sent him what he called. I sent my friend Tommy. Like, I reach out to him. I wish his wife happy birthday. I do everything. I tell him basically, like, I basically almost, like, agree with him with everything. And, you know, I give him, what do you call it? I give him Peralta. He's doing his own, He's doing his own pitching. And he don't love me anymore. I see the way it is.
2: Did you didn't hear him? He said, thank you for the happy birthday shout out.
4: No, I heard that. But then he's like, I don't know. It's messed up when I agree with Mike.
2: He said, I'm starting to agree with Mike. And I said, you're going to the dark side. And I'm on the dark side, too. Come on, I'm there with you.
4: Yeah, but you were waiting. Listen, you were ready to go. You're like, first of all, I got a partner with me tonight. He wants to say hello. Al? This is Warner Wolf. Let's go back to the videotape. Listen. Viento, say.
2: I know.
4: Hello. This is Tio. Hey, Tio.
2: Yeah, but Mike, do you see me running from it? I got it wrong. Mark Vientos is a stiff.
4: Listen, hello. This is Tio. I'm the overnight. I just want to say one thing. Major MLB. I hear you guys. I can't believe he's on the top 10.
2: Yeah, that was last
4: Mike,
2: year.
4: Mike,
2: I was wrong.
4: Mike, you're an idiot. Mike from Brooklyn, you're an idiot.
2: How's Brandon Woodworth doing?
4: Dude, you were with me with that. So
2: I know. I'm just busting chops.
4: Let's go to the next one. Mike, you're an idiot. Sanga is an ace. And by the way, we should definitely sign Manaya.
2: Wait, the Manaya thing at that time, a lot of Met fans, not you, but a lot of Met fans, you know, considering the season he had and what he did, he was awesome for the team, and it's been a disaster.
4: Okay.
2: Kodai Senga was doing great, and then he pulls his hamstring, and then he forgets how to pitch. He's got no guts.
4: I got one more for you. Mike, we should probably get, we should probably get, like, Kurtz, Langoliers, whatever. I'm not Trey Thornton. He pays three games. What are you talking about?
2: I didn't say you said last night you're not Trey.
4: No, you want to go back? Let's go back to the video. You said last night you're Trey.
2: If they take Christian Scott, I'd give Christian Scott up. Like, I don't believe in that dude.
4: What do you want to get? I'll give you a bag of balls. No. Sanga. You sound like, what's his name? What's the guy up in Rockland over there?
2: Eddie?
4: I'll give you what he called for. Give me Lindia. No, not Eddie.
2: Paul?
4: Paul. Who's the other guy? Rich? Is it Rich?
2: No.
4: I'll give you Jones. I'll give you Volpe.
2: Somebody did say that. It was the other guy in Rockland. I'll give you Dominguez, Spencer Jones, and Volpe. You give me Lindor. I give you a fist. I know.
4: You and I text about this.
2: It never fails.
4: Listen. By the way, are we ever going to win? and I'll give you that. By the way, Ray, I love Ray. Ray last night had the best thing last night when he told you. He goes, listen, your quarterback over there for the Commanders?
2: Yeah.
4: Listen, Cinderella, but the shoe doesn't fit last year.
2: He was injured. When he played full games last year, they were 4-1.
4: Listen, I think this year you got as good of a chance of winning as my Dolphins.
2: Oh, no. See, now we got to make a bet here. No.
4: You don't pay any bet. First of all, you don't pay any bet. You still owe me a good ball, number one, from the game. And number two, we have another bet. Didn't I bet you already that the – because you already said the Dolphins are going to get beat twice by the Jets. Didn't you and I already bet this?
2: Yeah, I know, but the football season's right around the corner.
4: Yeah. You're waiting for what? What are you waiting for?
2: I think we're 49 or 48 days away from the NFL season. That's beautiful. That's so beautiful.
4: Okay, are we going to bet 1-1?
2: Yeah, we'll figure it out.
4: Yeah, we'll figure it out. You are the worst. Listen, where's my Gooden ball, by the way? You with Goodness?
2: Fanatics.com.
4: Yeah. All I want to know is, I don't want no freaking, I don't like your your niece, nephew, whatever, signing like in crayon, like Doc Gooden, okay?
2: No, there'll be no crayon signing. If not, I have to drug test my own nephews if that happened, Mike.
4: You know, I love you, and
2: get better.
4: All the best. Have a great night.
2: You too, brother. Get better.
4: Do you see my text, by the way?
2: No, I'll look at it during the commercial break.
4: You don't even read. You see,
2: that's
4: you don't
2: not
4: even
2: true.
4: Run anymore.
2: Stop. Don't
4: you
2: say that.
4: You get Tommy, you get Eric.
2: That's not true.
4: I'm messing with you. I love it, man. I'll
2: love
4: talk to you
2: too,
4: later.
2: Man. Feel better. See, the difference between me and a lot of people, if I'm wrong, I'm wrong. I have no problem saying it. It's like somebody's going to hit me over the head with a bat because I admit I was wrong. Real quick, before we do a commercial break. And then I'll get into this whole Wemby stuff that Knick fans are upset about. A couple days ago at Fanatics Fan Fest, Stephen A. Smith said, when they talked about, do you have a problem with LeBron taking his time, making a decision? And he said, no, I don't have a problem with it. He's earned the right to do this. Right? This is the problem I have with TV, sports on TV and all these shows. That was on Friday, I believe, because then I was getting ready to go to FanFest. On Monday, on First Take, he says he's had it with LeBron. And to make up his damn mind and all this stuff. So hold on a second. On Friday, you said, and the clip is there on YouTube, take your time. He's earned the right to take his time with his decision. Four-time champion, starts listing all his accolades. Blah, blah, blah, blah, blah, blah, blah. And then on Monday, he's going crazy on TV saying he's had enough of this. Like, which one is it? So take your time means only two more days before you flip out about it? Stupid. Stand by the first one or go with the second one. No flip-flopping in between. 888-0-8-1-0-1-9. Now since you're on the fan, back after this.
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That's 888-808-1019. So, what are we doing, NBA 2K? What are we doing? It was announced that Victor, I came up small in the fourth quarter versus the New York Knicks, Wembanyama, is the cover athlete for NBA 2K this season video game. Caitlin Clark gets a cover. Derrick Rose in his prime on the Bulls gets a cover. No problem with those two. But last time I checked, there's a king of New York that won everything in the playoffs and did everything clutch and ended a 53-year drought with a broken freaking wrist, as Kurt Angle would say about his neck. And let's put Victor Wembanyama on the cover as the slurping of Victor Wembanyama as they shove him down our throats like they used to do John Cena during his prime. And they shove him down our throat when he doesn't deserve to be on the cover. The cover athlete the year before was SGA. And what did he do? He won a championship. So this is more fuel to Jalen.

0: Brunson's fired. I mean, when are they going to learn to stop giving this team motivation? But Jalen Brunson deserves to be on the cover of the video game. He deserved it. No doubt about it. He's earned everything. Mr. Clutch, the most clutch fourth quarter player the last 5 years. Last 4 to 5 years. But Victor Wembanyama gets the cover? So there's a bunch of, you know, SNY put a great stuff. The Brunson Burner edition, the championship edition. We put out our own covers. A lot of fans did it. We did it for Jalen Brunson because the NBA and NBA 2K didn't get it done. It's ass backwards. Now, Tracy McGrady had some interesting things to say as well when it came to Victor Wembanyama. He said that Victor's winning everything next year. MVP, Defensive Player of the Year, going to be an All-Star, Western Conference Finals MVP, and NBA champion. Again, stick with the theme. Thank you, Tracy McGrady, for giving the Knicks more fuel to the fire, as if they needed it. Because I don't think this team's going to have any type of hangover. Jalen Brunson's finally on vacation. He's done a lot since winning the championship. A lot of the guys have been all over the place, and rightfully so. If me, myself, helped end the 53-year drought in New York City, I would party my ass off. Just not be throwing bottles at a club like Jordan Clarkson the other night with Travis Scott in the building and Jose Alvarado playing the peacemaker. But I would be at every card event, autograph signing, fan event. Because they also showed up to Knick Twitter. They do a basketball tournament every summer. And Jalen Brunson and Josh Hart showed up to the event. Stuck to their word. Jalen Brunson did. Stuck to his word. Said he would go. Even he had no reason to go. He didn't have to go. He had a long season, had surgery, won a championship, and the man showed up and took pictures with everybody and just awesome. Awesome. Love this team. Love this team. And I don't care where LeBron James goes. Again, I heard at FanFest he's going to the Warriors because of his daughter. And it's a quick flight to home in L.A. After a Warriors game, he can go home and fly back to play a game. And his daughter's playing competitive volleyball. He doesn't want to pick up and leave and go to the East Coast. Now, I know the whole thing with the Heat came out, and then it came out that they were looking for a new YouTube digital manager, whatever it is, digital account person. But that ad was posted in early July, not when the leak came out, not after the leak came out. Do I think it was a leak? No, I just think they went live by accident. I think they were doing the graphics, doing everything, and somebody pressed the wrong button. And let's say it is true he goes to Miami. Who's shooting a three for Miami in this NBA, this day and age when everybody is shooting threes? In that starting lineup, who's shooting a three? Andrew Wiggins? LeBron James? We know Giannis ain't. We know Bam ain't. And Davion Mitchell's the point guard? Does that scare you for a starting lineup? No. If he goes to the Sixers. VJ Edgecombe, Tyrese Maxey, Jaylen Brown, LeBron James. Pretty good. I'd be scared if it was LeBron 20, 21, 22, 23. You get it. But last time I checked, Joel Embiid still on the team? Does he play a half a season? Forget full season. Does he play half a season? The answer is no. Unless he's doing some clinical trial surgery that's going to heal him up. He'll never play a whole season, let alone a half a season. If he goes to the Cavs, well, we just swept that ass too. And I don't think he wants to be living in Cleveland again. Although that would probably be the easiest spot for him to go, easiest landing space for him to go. Because he can do no wrong in the city of Cleveland. If you want the Heatles 2.0 type thing, it's Golden State with Steph and LeBron. And I talked about it on yesterday's show that that would actually make LeBron likable in terms of playing with Steph Curry, because no one hates Steph Curry. No one does. To have LeBron with Steph, I'd watch every Golden State Warriors game. To go to Miami, you've been there, done that. That does nothing for your legacy. To go to Cleveland, okay. The prodigal son returns home. He's trying to play 25 years, so he's good looking to get a 2-year deal. Okay. Now what happens with James Harden? I need James Harden to stay in Cleveland. Please. I need him to stay there. Please. Please. He needs to stay there. Because they'll never win with him on the roster. I need Jalen Brunson to cook him some more in the playoffs. And then Philadelphia, he can end the drought there. They haven't won since, what, 82, 83? But then who's coming off their bench? They lost Kelly Oubre Jr. to the Pacers. I thought when that rumor came out during Fan Fest that Halliburton was doing a show with LeBron, that is Halliburton recruiting him to Indiana? That would have added so much to the Knicks-Pacer rivalry. And I'm not one of these Knicks fans that, well, since we didn't beat the Pacers, it doesn't feel satisfied. That's not our fault. They sucked and everybody got, and Halliburton got injured and they tanked on purpose. It's not our fault. This upcoming season, do I want to see the Pacers in the playoffs? Yes. But if it doesn't happen and we win another championship or get to the finals without seeing them, I don't care. Because they didn't handle their business. That's why I hate all this crap that, oh, the Knicks had the easiest road. They didn't play Detroit. They didn't play Boston. Yeah, those teams lost. They didn't handle their business. That's not the Knicks' fault. Analytically, the Knicks lost, according to Kenny Atkinson. And according to James Harden, even though he got swept, they were the better team. And the other opponents, you know, the Spurs, well, 46 minutes, we won foot the series 4-1. Well, it's not 46 minutes, you jackass. It's 48. And in the final 2 minutes of games, which that's why I love the 46-minute comment, because the final 2 minutes of the game, Jalen Brunson did what he had to do and was the man. While Victor Wembanyama's 7'4" ass became one of Snow White's seven dwarfs and came up small in crunch time. 888-0811 with Steven in Dutchess County on the Fan.
1: How's it going on? Good morning, man.
0: What's up, Steven? Are you speeding right now? Sounds like you're doing 95.
1: No, I'm going to put you up there. Hold on 1 second, man.
0: All right.
2: You hear me better? Yeah, you hear me better?
0: Much better.
2: Yeah, I was on the speakerphone, on car phone.
0: All good. Okay.
2: Everything. I was talking about the Yankees. You got me ready smoking this Wemby pack still over here about these Knicks, man. It doesn't matter where LeBron goes, dude. We're going back to back. How many times I tell you, man?
0: You know,
2: Don't matter. He's an old goat. He ain't even the man. Yeah. He's not even my top three. My MJ and Kobe, he's not even the man.
0: Yeah, I think for interesting TV, for must-see TV, him and Steph Curry, I'd watch those games.
2: Yeah, who cares? Like I said, we're going back to back.
0: I know. I agree with you on that, Steven. We're going back to back.
2: Yeah. I just want to talk a little about the Yanks. But listen, man, we spoke the other day. We know we need the pitch and the bullpen and a little bat here and there. But listen, for years, man, it's Boone. Boone got to go, dude. Boone got to go.
0: Who do you want to replace him?
2: And I'd love to replace him before he went there, but I don't think he's going to go because they said his son works from the Donnie Baseball, man. Donnie Baseball.
0: So you want Mattingly back in the fold if the Phillies don't re-up him?
2: Yes, 100%. Let him get his ring with the New York. He needs it. Come on. Last year he fell short with Toronto. Let him come back to these fake Yankees, man. Boone hasn't been gone. Should have been gone 4 years ago when they lost that series up in Boston.
0: Well, you know, he upped his profile with the Phillies and the way they've turned things around. I'll tell you that. Because prior to that, I'm like, Mattingly to the Yankees, But now I can see that making way more sense the way he's helped turn the Phillies around.
2: Yeah, but didn't his son or his son-in-law works in the like GMs? Like
0: Mattingly said, with the Phillies, right?
2: Yes, that's what they said. I think it's his son-in-law. I think he's the second GM or something.
0: Something like that, yeah.
2: How could you fire him, you know what I'm saying? And he has a decent record, but I would love to see Donnie in New York, man.
0: Well, Dave Dombrowski and Alex Cora have a relationship. That's why.
2: Yeah. But Donnie, maybe get that ring. He comes to New York. They're missing that manager, man.
0: Their loss could be your gain. Who the hell knows?
2: Yeah.
0: But I'm with you, man.
2: Please
0: don't make me vomit the food order they screwed up for me. Please don't. I mean, it's the Mets. I finally start to think a little positive in a good way. Like, hey, at least we're going to have a plus homestead road trip versus two teams going to the playoffs. And what happens? Let's put Brett Beatty in right field.
2: And my son, if I told you, the Brooklyn fan, he's a Mets fan also. So. He ain't doing too good.
0: And football, who does he root for?
2: The Jets.
0: Oh, he's all Ets out. He's Evan. Oh.
2: Yeah. I'm a Raiders fan.
0: Wait, let me ask you this. How do you feel? Oh, I heard a Fernando Mendoza story from FanFest. I'll get into that in a second. How do you feel about your Raiders this year?
2: I think we should be all right. Our defense was pretty decent last year. We picked up a couple of nice little offensive pieces. Maybe with this new coach, I don't know. Maybe win 6 games, 7. I don't know. Anything's better than we've been doing, man. I don't know. It's just a rough years for them lately.
0: Well, I think you have your franchise quarterback. I was on the Fernando Mendoza train. Probably the first one here. I brought him up. I would text Evan, you want to see a future quarterback? Watch this game. And unfortunately, Jets finished second. Good for you. They had the second pick. You got the number one pick. And you got your franchise quarterback. Hopefully you can keep him upright.
2: Yeah, we got Gentry. He was getting hit, you know what I mean, when the offensive line was getting the ball. He was getting hit in the backfield. We're good, you know what I mean? We're good at good running backs like that maybe this year. We got a couple of offensive lines. We got the center from Baltimore. Mm-hmm. I don't know. Maybe something happened. Anything could happen to them. It's been going on the past couple of years, man. I've been having a bad couple of years with them.
0: You've had a bad couple of decades.
2: But you know what, Al? I've seen them beat your Washington Redskins in the Super Bowl, brother.
0: I've talked about that, you son of a bitch. I've talked about that because the first Super Bowl was, of my memory, was Redskins-Dolphins. And then the following year, I even talked about it on the air. I asked my dad, when the Raiders played the Redskins and we were in my grandmother's house in Jamaica Avenue, what jersey did I have? He said, Riggins. My sister had Theismann. I remember Marcus Allen just running circles around Washington.
2: Oh, man. I've seen them beat them in Philly. At least I got all my team's championships. I've seen the Yankees plenty of times.
0: Well, I'm with you, too, because the Knicks were the final one for me, so we're good.
2: Yeah. And we're going back to back.
0: That's right, baby. Steve, be careful out there. Thanks for the call. The Fernando Mendoza story I heard at FanFest, I'll let you know after the break. 888-0-8-1-0-1-9. I'll send you on the fan back after this.
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0: good. But if you know where you're going, just say it. But now he's pissed at Adam Silver because, again, LeBron's sensitive. So there goes that. Now, the Fernando Mendoza story I teased, I heard at FanFest. So there they had the College Football National Championship Trophy and the Heisman Trophy. They had that there. That he wanted an absurd amount of money to go over to that area to hang out. The National Championship Trophy has the Indiana, it says Indiana National Champions. That's your trophy. You helped win that trophy. And you needed five figures to go hang out over there? That's just selfish. Just go over there for a little bit. There was guys who were bigger names than Fernando Mendoza is right now taking free pictures, signing autographs. Oh, I don't know. The New York Knicks, who just won a championship, they were doing that. They had no problem signing stuff, paid and unpaid. They did it. You're going to tell me you're better than them, Fernando Mendoza? And I'm rooting for him. Rooting for him. But it goes along with the story I heard from somebody who goes to Indiana University right now, Indiana University, who told me he's a douche. So, good luck, Raider fans. Let's go to Pat the BX. You're on the fan.
1: Good morning. What's up, Al? Pat? How are you? I'm doing okay. Football is coming.
0: Yes.
1: You know, I wanted to ask you something specific about the Marvel movies. You were talking about them last night. You know, the Marvel Universe?
0: Yeah, I've only seen two to start, thanks to Eric and Ron Conk and Fleegs. I saw Iron Man and Hulk. Up next is Iron Man 2. I will do that this weekend, and then I got to see what the fourth one is on the list, but I will knock out two of them this weekend.
1: Right. I wanted to ask a favor because I know nothing about the order of that you're supposed to watch them in. Right, but I know that your producer last night said that he had, like, what was worth checking on the list rather than just watching every single one. So I was wondering if maybe I could get in touch with Eric and Ron Conk. Maybe I could give your producer my email.
0: I have it right here. Ready? I'll give you the first couple. It'll take you a while to get to them. You ready?
1: I'm ready.
0: All right. So the first one's Iron Man.
1: Okay.
0: Then Hulk. The Incredible Hulk, excuse me.
1: Mm-hmm.
0: Then Iron Man 2.
1: Mm-hmm.
0: Then Thor.
1: Mm-hmm.
0: Then Captain America, the First Avenger. The Avengers.
1: Mm-hmm.
0: And then after the Avengers, it's Iron Man 3.
1: Right.
0: Thor Dark World.
1: I think, you know, Al, rather than go through the entire list, the point is, your producer yesterday.
0: No, this is it for now, because this might take you the rest of the year.
1: No, I don't need to do this. I can Google the order of the Marvel movies. I just wanted the advice of your.
0: That's
1: producer.
0: It. This is the order I was told to go through from Fleegs and Eric and Ron Conk. This is their specialty.
1: Oh, that's fair enough. Okay, this now back to football before we get to this.
0: When you get through those, let me know. Go ahead.
1: No, I don't. You know, there's certain ones you want to see and certain ones you don't. I've seen some on the list.
0: Here goes, Pat, because Eric and Ron Conk and Fleegs do not agree with Ray. Ray said skip this one and skip that one.
1: That's what I mean.
0: They told me, no, I cannot skip it. So I'm going to follow the experts. I love Ray. But I'm going to follow what they, and then if they suck those movies, I'm going to tell them I wasted my time because that movie sucked.
1: That's fair enough. I guess I have plenty of time now in my old age.
0: Yes.
1: Yeah, to watch whatever. I'm unfortunate as football season is starting. Take a guess as to who I root for in football.
0: The Jets. Gonna be, you know?
1: Yeah.
0: that was easy.
1: Joe Beningo. I got the Joe Beningo legacy. Mets and Jets. I mean, come on.
0: But you've seen champion. Did you see the Jets in 69?
1: No, I did not.
0: Did you see you saw the Mets in 86, obviously.
1: Yes, I did.
0: All right, so you're missing a Jet one. What basketball team you root for?
1: I kind of vacillate with basketball between the Knicks and the Nets. I follow the Knicks this year.
0: Stick with the Knicks. The Nets are irrelevant. So the Knicks. So you got two of them. You need the Jet one.
1: I do.
0: Good luck with that one.
1: I don't. It's not going to happen. I would like to see Geno Smith perform.
0: I would like to see Geno Smith stay off the road.
1: I wish people's personal lives didn't enter it, but unfortunately, some people allow these distractions to turn them into laughing stocks. We don't want the Jets to be a laughing stock.
0: No, Pat,

0: Listen, Geno Smith, the first time he was here, got punched in the brain, right? And then didn't do any kind of studying to quarterback. Then he leaves the Jets. You don't hear a peep about him. Then he comes back to the Jets, and he's got 6,000 in speeding tickets.
1: Oh, my goodness.
0: And then something with a woman, which was cleared up. I mean, you can't make it up!
1: Well, I'll finish with this. I know you're running into the top of the hour. You know, I'm not a shill for the Mets. I'm not being paid for them, but I'll say this. If you always wanted to see that field, if you always wanted to see the architecture and walk around the lower level of that field and see all the beautiful sights and you're not crowded, now would be the time, with the secondary market being so small, now would be the time.
0: Yeah, I mean, I don't know. This Dodgers series is still going to be expensive, that's for sure. And thanks for the call, Pat. I appreciate it. You're not a shill. You just were hoping that the Mets were able to turn it around. You were hopeful last week. You know, example, Boston Red Sox. The difference is the Boston Red Sox have Sonny Gray's been awesome. Wilson Contreras, the guy I wanted for the Mets to trade for to play first base, has been awesome for them. Here it is. Fireworks night, Friday, at Citi Field. The cheapest ticket to get in the building is $37. Saturday, bash your head in the brain with Freddie Peralta's bobblehead doll night. $31. I mean, Freddie Peralta bobblehead doll, I think it's worthless.
2: I'm pretty sure everyone would get a bobblehead and just throw it right in the garbage.
0: I can see a couple of schmucks throwing them on the field.
2: That too.
0: I can see that.
2: That too.
0: Sunday night. Japanese Heritage Jersey Night. Is that are they giving away Kodai Senga jerseys? That's more toilet paper. I mean,
2: oh boy,
0: $35. Well, this Monday one might be pretty cool. Carlos Beltran jersey, $10 first to Braves. That's legit prices the rest of the year. $10, then $9, then $7 for a day game with the Braves. $8 for the Marlins. $14 for fireworks night end of the month. $7 for a Saturday game versus the Marlins, and then the iconic 86 Mets series, which you have to have a special ticket for, which sucks. $12 versus the Marlins. Those are the ticket prices. The cheapest to get in the building the rest of the season. Of course, the Dodger one. If I'm a season ticket holder, I'm trying to get as much money as possible, Evan Roberts, for that series. Just sell whatever you can, because the rest of the season and the Pete Alonso series, sell those two. That should be a high price ticket. Other than that, I mean, you're not going to get nothing close to what you pay for the tickets. Nothing. 888-808-1019, final hour. When we get back, Al Cintron, the Fan, back after this.
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0: Ah, this is a Jet song. Started at the bottom, but we're still there. The Fairy Tale, Cintron and the Fan. Absolute Cintron, the overnight number to join, 888-808-1019. That's 888-808-1019. By the way, shout out to, I know that wasn't his real name, that called a couple weeks ago when we were discussing the MCU movies. He heard us talking about it, me and Fleeks, how I've never watched any of them until now recently. He followed through with what he said he was going to do. He sent over, I haven't opened it, it says Fragile, Handle with Care. It says to Mike Fliegelman or Al Cintron. So there's two of these. I'm not going to say the person's name because I see it here, but they know who they are. They sent over the Marvel posters, and I'm pretty sure he said autograph. So thank you for that. Thank you. Now, I'm no expert on this stuff, and I hope Fleeks doesn't try to fleece me on which one's better than the other. But, oh, he's not here? He's out today. No wonder he didn't answer the text, because I'm pretty sure he would have answered it right away. He's out? Oof. So who's filling in, if you don't mind telling me so I could...
1: Nico's in today with me.
0: All right. So it's Nico and Rami running the morning show later on today. And the warm-up show's still just Jerry the whole time, right?
1: I would assume so.
0: All right, cool. Thank you, Rami. Appreciate you. So, Fleeks, get better. Fleeks, get better. I told you I had the shirts. Fleeks, get better. I will take great care. Like, you know when they have the award ceremony and the person can't show up? You know, the winner of this award is Mike Fliegelman. It's like, Fleeks is not here to present, accept the award, so I will take it home.
2: I'll accept it on his behalf.
0: I'll accept it on his behalf.
2: Yeah, so, correct. Yep.
0: I will take both of them home, and then when I'm with you next week, Fleeks, I will bring them back. That makes sense, right? Because sometimes things get lost, and then next thing you know, baby boppity boopity, we don't know what happened to them. So. Open the show with the New York Mets and Brett Beatty playing right field for no damn reason when you got Tyrone Taylor, Carson Benj, A.J. Ewing, Luis Robert, Juan Soto, who can play the outfield. And how I felt bad for Brett Beatty. And as some of the Mets fans that have called us tonight, I feel bad for him too. And I never thought I'd feel bad for him. 18 games in the outfield, it looks like a lost puppy with no owner. Bad routes on the ball. And it just sums up the Mets season, Brett Beatty in right field, when he has no business being in right field. And instead, you put Tyrone Taylor to pinch hit later on in the game when, I don't know, you could have started him in the outfield. Just an absolute disaster of a season for the New York Mets continues. And when you had an opportunity to have something positive go right, winning a series versus the Brewers, who are going to the playoffs, David Stern's former team that he put together, you have an opportunity to have a winning road trip versus the Philadelphia Phillies, who had 9-19, fired their manager when you were the same record, 9-19, and you kept Carlos Mendoza, and they've turned their season around. You could have gone 4-2 on this road trip. And instead, 3-3, which is, I know it's 500, and usually most years it'll be good because, you know, the Mets were in it last year and the year before they made the playoffs. This year, you cannot, if you have any hope, I don't, but there's some Mets fans, delusional ones, that believe they have hope if they can go on a Boston Red Sox run. Well, the only run the Mets are going to go on is if they get this exploding diarrhea and have to go to the toilet. Because there's no way in hell they have a 14-game winning streak run inside. Just no way in hell. No way. Now, Christian Scott was on this untouchable list, which I don't know why. He went 3 2/3. 3 earned runs, 4 hits, 3 walks, which is his problem. To me, he walks way too many guys for my liking, and 6 strikeouts. And I know the Brett Beatty thing didn't help him out because that just opened the floodgates for that second inning where the 3 runs came in that he gave up. I'm not a Christian Scott fan. I'm just not. It's, to me, the only untouchables on his team are Juan Soto, Binge, Ewing, and McClain. And I'm not trading Lindor, but I understand if they want to in terms of the money and flexibility, but Francisco Lindor is a part of the solution. It's part of the solution, not the problem. And then, of course, by default, Francisco Alvarez, because catching around baseball sucks. It's not good. There's a limited amount of catchers in baseball. It's the one position. Look at the Yankees. They're desperate for a bat at the catcher position. Austin Wells is a black hole at the catcher position. What's he batting? 150, 140, 130? Higher, Bob. Lower, Bob. That's his batting average stinks. He stinks. And I don't know how much longer we can even talk about the Mets. I think after the trade deadline, I think it's over. It came out that the Mets are, from Will Salmon, that the Mets are more likely to trade Clay Holmes than extend him. And I had Met fans irate about that, texting me, DMing me about this. And I said, all right, if you trade him and get something for him, doesn't mean you can't sign him in the offseason. Doesn't mean you can't bring him back. Because he's been the most consistent, prior to the injury, the best pitcher in this rotation. That's the one move David Stearns did get right. And then the other one, which I found to be bizarre, because the guys have been healthy all season, is same report from Will Salmon. Teams are interested in Luis Robert Jr. Get him on a plane right now to that team. When he hit that 450-something-foot homer, I would have traded him right after that homer. And the Phillies are interested in Luis Robert Jr. I mean, how funny would that be? He doesn't play many games here. Then he goes to Philadelphia, kills it, plays every game, and then he wins World Series MVP. That would be so 2026 Mets if that happened. So 2026 Mets. I mean, we got a guy in Jorge Polanco who can't run, and he's playing. He can't run. I wish we could break out that rule, you know, as kids when somebody was injured or even in some of these adult softball leagues, when somebody's out of shape and can't run the bases, they hit the ball and then somebody runs for them. Well, that's what Jorge Polanco needs. A $20 million first baseman, he's not a first baseman, who can't run to first base. So look at this Met lineup from yesterday. AJ Ewing, cool, center field, that's where he belongs. Not in left, not in right. Lindor, shortstop, that's where he belongs. Bichette, third base. He was a shortstop, but his range sucked, so we signed him to play third base. Ever since after the first month of the season, he's been good. Carson Benj was in left to start because let's put Brett Beatty in right field. And then he moves to right when they bring Tyrone Taylor in to play left. I mean, you can't make it up. Jorge Polanco, DH, he can't run to first. Jarry Young, first base. Hey, he's been a surprise this year for the team. He's actually been one of the bright spots on a team full of darkness. Marcus Semien hit a home run. Whoop-de-doo. Brett Beatty hit a home run. Whoop-de-doo. Luis Robert Jr., we can't play him three games in a row, but let's bring him to pinch hit. Luis Torrens, not a first baseman. Let's bring him in to play first base late in the game. And then Francisco Alvarez is catcher. Again, you can't make it up with the roster that David Stearns has put together this year. And I was dead wrong. I was a fan of breaking up the core, which I'm still a fan of. And I thought this lineup would be better than last year's. And it's just not. It's not. Because a lot of guys haven't played this year. As far as the Yankees go, they were able to get a split. The bigger news is that Garrett Cole was sensational in his start, and then Max Fried, who's been out for a while, comes back against the Pirates. It looks like he hasn't missed a step. Seven innings, no runs, one hit, one walk. Five innings, seven strikeouts, not seven innings. I'm mixing up Cole and Fried there. And then Ben Rice, in that first game, hit his 30th home run of the season. Ben Rice now joins a select few of Yankees who were drafted to hit 30 home runs. That list includes Don Mattingly, a player that was around during the dark times of the Yankees, Mike Pagliarulo, the third baseman. He actually hit 30 homers in a season. Jorge Posada, Aaron Judge, and now Ben Rice. So congratulations to him. I mean, he's just been awesome. You talk about losing Juan Soto, and then this guy comes in, and he's doing exactly what Juan Soto did. And by the end of the season, he might be even better than what Juan Soto did as a Yankee his only season here. The question is, can he help carry this team to the World Series like Juan Soto did, especially if Aaron Judge is not 100% or doesn't come back? And I heard Evan and Tiggy and Sean bring up this question. If the Yankees were to win the World Series, what does that do to Aaron Judge's legacy if Aaron Judge is not here? If he's not available and the Yankees win the World Series? How does he feel?
2: That's a really interesting point, actually.
0: I heard them talking about it. I'm like, how would I feel about that ring if I was Aaron Judge? Is that, well, I put in the time, so I get this ring. Is it similar to, you know, Patrick Ewing played all those years, didn't win one, then he's, you know, in the organization as an advisor or a part of this ambassador committee, and he gets a ring? Does it feel the same? Like, how would I feel if I'm Aaron Judge? I didn't help win this.
2: I think also, too, how the fan would perceive Aaron Judge. Like, can you actually put Aaron Judge in the list of one of the greats?
0: I think it hurts him with the fans. Well, we won without him.
2: Like, because it's exactly my point is, would be, he won a World Series, that's true, but he wasn't suiting up and going out there and playing.
0: Yeah, in those games. Early in the season, yeah, obviously, clearly, but he's been hurt for a while now.
2: Right, he's been hurt enough to the point where from June, or whenever he got hurt, end of May, early June, until October.
0: Well, he's out for the season because I think he's not coming back to the last two.
2: Right, I agree.
0: I don't think he's coming back towards the end of the season.
2: So let's say, hypothetically, he's, you know, misses the rest of the season. You know, worst case scenario, like, you know, doesn't play.
0: That's it. That is worst case.
2: Worst case scenario, doesn't play for the rest of the season. He's out.
0: He's done.
2: He's done for the season. No postseason, whatever.
0: And the Yankees somehow, some way win the World Series.
2: Right. And they rally through. Like, I think a lot of Yankee fans would be in a tough spot. Like, I think a lot of Yankee fans would go, well, he was on the team, he won a ring, but he didn't contribute in the playoff push and in the World Series.
0: Yeah, I think that hurts.
2: And that would hurt his reputation as a legendary Yankee.
0: I don't know how I would feel as a player. Like, I put in my time, I've had MVP seasons,
2: he
0: home
2: earned
0: run
2: the
0: records,
2: ring, obviously.
0: But I don't... Did he?
2: Well, no. He, like, in the sense of he will get a ring.
0: Yeah, of course.
2: Like, he's on the team, but, like, did he actually, like, is he now...
0: No, he didn't contribute to that.
2: No. He didn't, well, play to get a ring. But, like, I'm saying he's on the team, but he was hurt.
0: Yeah.
2: It would be... I think there would be a lot of conflicting emotions with Yankee fans. As a Met fan, obviously, like, he won a ring, but, like, I don't know if I wouldn't put him in that
0: category.
2: Well,
0: as a baseball fan, forget the Met fan thing, as a baseball fan, I can see you saying that, but I wonder if I'm Aaron Judge, I'm putting myself in his shoes.
2: It'd be tough. That'd be really hard.
0: Like,
2: I mean, I'd have a tough time looking at that ring. Yeah.
0: The team won the World Series without me in the playoffs. Like, I feel a certain way about it.
2: I feel like you can compare this to, like with Carson Wentz,
0: Nick Foles?
2: When he got hurt right before the season ended. Right before the regular season ended, they made the postseason.
0: He was having an MVP season.
2: Yeah, they were like 11-1, and he got hurt.
0: And a quarterback
2: And then Foles came in, took the team to the playoffs, to a Super Bowl, won the MVP. Like if I look at that ring, I'm like, yeah, cool. I was on the sideline during this game.
0: The other one I thought about was when Phil Simms got hurt, second Super Bowl.
2: I was thinking the same thing in the 1990 season with Phil.
0: And Jeff Hostetler. I wonder how Phil feels about that. Is he still like, that's my, or does he feel a certain way, like, I didn't, you know, win the Super Bowl?
2: I think he actually, he was interviewed by, I think, Bob Papa, like, a couple of years.
0: That.
2: And he said, like, well, he brought up the 90s season, and then, like, obviously getting hurt at the end of the year, and, like, you know, I think Phil Simms did say, like, I'm just as proud as that of that ring as I am the first one.
0: He did
2: one.
0: Play most of that season, though.
2: Yeah, he took him to a 10-0 start. Like, yeah. They were like a real, like, they had a really good start. And he was like playing the best he had ever played up to that point.
0: So he played most of the season. Aaron Judge has not played most of the season.
2: No, like, Phil went down in week, like, 15. Like, the team was, like, I think 11-2 when he got hurt.
0: It might have been against Denver.
2: It was against the Bills.
0: It was against the Bills?
2: Yeah, okay. It was against the Bills, and then he got hurt. They were 11-2 because they had got 10-0, lost back-to-back, and then, yeah, they were playing Buffalo in week 15. So he played that entire
0: he played pretty much the whole season.
2: Pretty much the whole season.
0: I understand that one. So that's a bad example.
2: So that's different. But I would say for a quarterback that got hurt in the middle of the season, watched another guy come in and take over and win a championship. There's got to be another guy that had that happen to him. Like I'm thinking, like what, like same thing. Wentz played a lot of that season too.
0: Yeah, he did. He played most of the season, and then. I think it was the final three or four games of the season, and then Foles played those games and the Super Bowl run and the incredible run he had. Aaron Judge, if he misses the rest of the season, let's just say, and again, I think he's going to try to come back at the end of the season, and hopefully for Yankee fans' sake and his sake, he's ready to go, and they can go on this run because the American League is right there for the taking. If there's ever a year in a weak-ass American League, this is it. If not, can they still get to the World Series in a weak American League with Aaron Judge? I think so, especially with this starting rotation. Can they win it? No. I don't think they'll win it. 888-0-8-1-0-1-9. Al Cintron on the Fan, back after this.
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0: 888-808-1019. 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You know, ESPN put out their top 10 quarterback list, and I'll get into the John Harbaugh clip in a second. Their top 10 quarterback list going into the season. Let's play a game, Jack. You answer, I'll tell you where you are. If you're correct, if you get three strikes, we did this yesterday, Family Feud with Ray. He sucked at this game. He got a lot of
1: Okay.
0: So we're going to get, it's 10 on the board.
1: Okay.
0: Begin.
1: Okay, Josh Allen.
0: Number one. Number one answer.
1: All right.
0: I mean, this is easy. You got to be able to name seven.
1: I mean, Joe Burrow.
0: Correct. Number four.
1: Matthew Stafford.
0: Number three.
1: Is Sam Darnold on this list?
0: Oh, that's one strike.
1: All right.
0: I mean, there's a bunch more. Come on now.
1: Yeah, no. I'm trying to like just rattle.
0: Come on, if we win the studio, at Family Feud, you get an X for taking too much.
1: Dak Prescott.
0: Number six.
1: Jalen Hurts. Wow, he's not on. Wow. Brock Purdy.
0: You already lost this game.
1: Dude, what?
0: Yes, exactly. Number two. We'll start with the bottom. Caleb Williams is number 10.
1: Oh, all right, yeah.
0: Number nine, Jared Goff.
1: I'm just going to say Goff, too.
0: Number eight, Drake May, who I think is so overrated.
1: I was not going to say Drake May.
0: Number seven, who I don't know why people continue to praise this guy when he's never won a big game, Justin Herbert.
1: I'm just going to say Justin Herbert, too.
0: Number six, but you did it. You said Hurts. You said Sam Darnold, and you said, who's the other jabroni you said?
1: I said Darnold, I said Hurts, and then I said,
0: whoever you said it was wrong. When it comes back to you, let me know.
1: Yeah, I'm blanking on who else.
0: Number six, Dak Prescott.
1: I said him.
0: Number five, Lamar Jackson.
1: God, I don't know.
0: Man, how the hell did you miss that one?
1: I'm being really.
0: But it gets worse for you.
1: Yeah.
0: Number four, Joe Burrow.
1: Yep.
0: Number three, Matt Stafford.
1: Mahomes probably is on this.
0: Yeah, there you go. Number two is Patrick Mahomes. Number one is Josh Allen. Josh Allen being number one, I have a problem with.
1: You would have a problem with Allen being number one.
0: Yeah, because if Patrick Mahomes is healthy, he's number one quarterback in all of football.
1: Fair enough. Mm.
0: I think because Josh Allen. Didn't Josh Allen.
1: Oh, I said Brock Purdy.
0: Yeah, that's the.
1: Honorable mentions. He's better than Drake May.
0: Honorable mentions.
1: Okay.
0: You did mention Sam Darnold. He was honorable mention.
1: He was pretty. I'm surprised he's not in the top 10.
0: There's three honorable mentions. You want to take a crack at that one? You got Sam Darnold. So what are the other two? Come on, you watch the NFL. Come on, Jack.
1: I do. Honorable mentions for top 10.
0: Let me give you a hint.
1: Jordan Love? Like the
0: ding, that's one. And the other one? I mean, just look at me and you should know the answer.
1: Jaden Daniels.
0: There you go.
1: Yeah.
0: There you go.
1: You know, it's funny. I mean, I know. I was saying, Mahomes and Lamar, that was easy. That was pretty bad on my part. But, yeah, Jalen Hurts, I thought was, like, I mean, he's pretty good. I mean, he is good. I don't know why.
0: He's not on the list after last year. So, they have it here. Let me get to the honorable mention ones because I have, you know, it's my guy.
1: Caleb Williams, wow.
0: Jaden Daniels. Also, Brock Purdy's on an honorable mentions list. So.
1: Okay, so I wasn't. I had some guys.
0: And Trevor, you didn't have the top 10 list.
1: Yeah, fair enough.
0: As far as Jaden Daniels goes, and I agree with this, here's what an NFC executive had to say. I know he was hurt in 2025, but I think this is the year he really makes his stamp, and he's the guy we're all talking about as taking the next step. He's such a good decision maker and very accurate. An NFL personnel evaluator said, I would still take him over the other quarterbacks in the draft, 2024 draft. I agree with, from a pure quarterback decision-making standpoint. I think Jaden Daniels is out for blood this year, considering the way last year was a disaster. And if he can stay healthy. And that's why the NFC East is going to be so much fun to watch. I think all those teams are going to kick each other's asses.
1: I do, too. I think this year is the first year that the NFC East is going to come down to like a Week 18 matchup, where I think, like, I don't know. I don't have the schedule in front of me, but I think, like, if it's like the Giants Commanders, or like Eagles Commanders, Giants Eagle, like if it's, I think this year could be the year that like the NFC East can come down like week 17, week 18 matchup.
0: Well, I have it right here. Let me pull it up for you right here. Poppity pop pop. It is. I hate these pop ups. You have, it says, oh, Giants, Eagles at Giants.
1: Okay.
0: Cowboys at Commanders.
1: Yeah, I think, I really do think that, like, though, if, like,
0: week 18.
1: Like, win and in could be one of those games, and then win, like, you win the division. Like, I really do think it could be, like, a win, like, you win this game, like, you win the division. Like, I think that depending on, really, I think with the Commanders is Jaden Daniels' health. I really think,
0: that's
1: like,
0: the number one thing. If he's not healthy, forget about it.
1: Like, I mean, you could say that with any of those guys. Like, if Prescott's hurt, like, the team stinks. Like, you know, same thing with the Eagles. Like, you know, without Jalen Hurts or without, you know, Jackson Dart, these teams are just not going to be the same. But, yeah, I think Jaden Daniels this year is definitely going to be a redemption season for him in the sense of, like, you missed a lot of time.
0: A freak injury.
1: You had some bad injuries. I know.
0: He should have never been on the field in that game. They were getting blown out by the Seahawks.
1: He, you know, like, I know that everyone loves to jump on the comparing him to, like, the RG3.
0: Stop that.
1: Which is so stupid.
0: Stop
1: like,
0: that.
1: You can't do that. I think that's completely unfair. Like, they're two very different people, and you can't do
0: that. Damn right they're two different people. One was a selfish jackass that only cared about himself.
1: Right.
0: And Jaden Daniels is all about the team.
1: You also can't compare the two to each other because you have to finish his career. It just didn't happen. Has not happened yet. So, I think that's really stupid. I think Jaden Daniels is a lot better than that. I think he's going to be a problem for a long, long time.
0: If it's week 18, if it comes down to that,
1: I think it will, honestly.
0: I will be at that Commanders Cowboys game.
1: That would be crazy. That's at Washington.
0: Yeah, I'll be there.
1: That'd be wild.
0: I will be there for that game. I'm already going to the Rams Commanders game with their retiring John Riggins jersey number. I will be at that game.
1: Oh, sweet.
0: That's one.
1: Oh, they're retiring 44. Nice.
0: Yeah, I'm going. That's one game I already have on a list. I know I'm supposed to go with Carlos Ortiz and a couple other people.
1: Carlos Ortiz.
0: Yeah, Carlos with a K.
1: Carlos with a K.
0: With the Giants Commanders in Landover. We're supposed to go to that one and make a day out of it. A weekend out of it. That's one of the other games. But if week 18 comes down to win or take all, which I've been to one of those, it was RG3. Speaking of RG3.
1: There you go.
0: Versus the Cowboys, it was the greatest atmosphere I experienced at a game ever. Until Francisco Lindor hit the Grand Slam versus the Philadelphia Phillies in the playoffs.
1: That was a good one.
0: I've been in the building for a lot of bad memories. Those are my two favorite memories of all time.
1: Yeah, that was the Commanders-Eagles.
0: 2012.
1: I was going to say, that was our... Yeah, yeah.
0: It was rookie season.
1: Yeah, that's right, when they beat him to go...
0: When they beat Dallas, and Tony Romo threw an interception to Ray Jackson. Ah!
1: Yeah, that was... I actually do...
0: Tony Romo!
1: I do remember that.
0: Romo, you blow!
1: Well, I mean, I think about when your division, I mean, like, the Cowboys-Eagles, when the Eagles blew them out, Cowboys out, like, 44 to, like, 6, like...
0: It should be fun, the NFC East this year.
1: I think the NFC East is going to be, like, really, like, is going to be a tough... Like,
0: I don't think there's a clear-cut favorite.
1: I don't know. Like, really, I think... Like, this year, like, the division could really be up for grabs. Like, I think that even, like, yeah, I really do think that this year the division really could be up for grabs for anybody.
0: Speaking of the NFC East, John Harbaugh spoke in front of the rookies at camp. Let me know if this makes you feel awkward. Go ahead.
2: Welcome, man. Good to see everybody here. You excited?
3: Yes, sir. Yes, sir.
2: A little nervous?
3: Nope.
2: Huh? No nervous? A little nervous, man. Nervous, excited, nervous. You know, nervous like you're full of game almost. Amazing. Give this thing a kick off. Standing up here in front of the New York Giants. The New York Giants. This is a New York Giants sitting in this room. The New York Giants. Wow, it's an honor. It's an honor to stand in front of this room right now. And I know those coaches back there feel the same way, right, coaches?
3: Sergio.
2: It's an honor, man. We've been working, haven't we? We've been working early and we're late getting ready for today. Today. Sitting in this chair, in this seat, getting to work, getting started, our beginning. Because this is where it all begins. Together.
0: Oh, they're definitely coming in last place this year. Oh, they're definitely coming in last place this year. Oh, come on! I heard you the first three times, John. The New York Giants! I heard you the first three times. I need a fourth one. And the coaches, they sounded real enthusiastic. Coaches, right? We're working hard. Yeah, they're definitely going under the number 6.5 for the fourth year in a row. I will be cashing in that ticket again. Under.
1: You're going to take that from what? A 55-second clip from Harbaugh? Really?
0: Hey, I'm not the only one.
1: I know, but like I think that's a little harsh. I think just because like a speech that a coach gave in a meeting is going to determine the outcome of the season.
0: You know what motivated me more than that? Jim Tomasula, what is his name? Jim Tomasula, whatever his name was, farting in his press conference. That was more motivation than...
1: Well, I mean, be that as it may, but I don't know. I mean, I don't think this really has...
0: Well, I'm not the only... If it was just me and a minority coming to this, fine.
1: You're not the only one that thinks it was...
0: Sipping a giant Kool-Aid again? How many years in a row?
1: Let's be real. Harbaugh was like this when he was in Baltimore, too. He would give, like, weird
0: speeches. He also had better teams than Baltimore, but I fell short.
1: Oh, no, I'm not saying that Baltimore was bad. I'm saying, like, he's the same personality he was like when he was in Baltimore, too.
0: I know.
1: Just saying.
0: Like, Sean is the biggest Giant fan around here, and even he felt a certain way about that.
1: No, I mean, listen, the speech was cringy. I mean, I agree.
0: Like, that's the point.
1: Harbaugh, the speech was cringy.
0: There you go.
1: I'm not disagreeing with that, but I don't think...
0: I would have called my agent. Get me the hell out of here.
1: I don't think... I don't think...
0: Hey, this guy's nuts.
1: I don't think that...
0: And not in a good way.
1: I don't think that just because of this speech is going to determine the outcome of the season.
0: How many speeches like this are going to take to say, man, we're going to suck this year? How many of these? How many, Jack? You're
1: none,
0: a Giant fan.
1: I mean, come on. These speeches don't mean anything. Don't mean anything.
0: I know Mike Tomlin says a lot of wild things in his, but man, at least when he talks, it's like, let's go. Let's go.
1: Yeah, I mean, like, I some people are like, oh, I'll run through a wall after hearing that speech. I don't feel that way.
0: I'm not running through a wall. I'm running into the wall. I'm bashing my brain after that one. Running through the wall for that.
1: I agree. Like, after he says the New York Giants, like, for the fourth time in a row, it's like, all right, we heard you.
0: We get it.
1: But, like, honestly, like, the speech really doesn't bother me. Is it cringy? Yes, absolutely. But I also, coming from a Giant fans perspective, I'm also not going to be like, oh my God, that's it. Season's over. We're coming in dead last in the NFC East.
0: That confirms.
1: You can say whatever you want.
0: That confirms my under 6.5 prediction.
1: I don't think it's going to.
0: We're taking the under, baby, 4 years in a row.
1: We're
0: taking the under. Scatabu's going to be doing 9,000 backflips and not sticking them.
1: That's a different. That was different. But, like, I don't know. It's whatever, dude. Who cares?
0: It was a fan fest when he did that. Oh.
1: That was just stupid. I don't know why he did that. Like, that was actually dumb. Like, dude, you came off a horrible injury last year. Can you please not do that?
0: Well, maybe even more cringy. What's cringier? That speech or the fact that Scatabu lifted up his pant leg to show that his leg is good? Then there's a backflip and almost falls on his face.
1: That was worse. I think Scatabu doing a backflip... at Fanatics Fest, and almost
0: showing off the leg,
1: and then hey, my leg's good.
0: Look at my scar.
1: Yeah, look, check out my scar. Let me re-break my leg again doing a backflip at Fanatics.
0: Imagine if he would have broken his leg doing that. Imagine
1: that would be just awful.
0: The only good news to that is that the WWE ramp, you could have slid right down the ramp in a stretcher into the ambulance.
1: I know that is worse than this speech.
0: The Harbaugh speech.
1: Yeah, I do.
0: Man, the Giants season is setting the tone already, huh?
1: Everyone's getting so caught up with this speech. Who cares?
0: See, I'm doing to you what C-Mac tried to do to me at Fanatics Fan Fest. We were talking about the Mets, and I told him, the Knicks won the championship. I do not care.
1: Doesn't bother me.
0: Well.
1: This doesn't bother me at all.
0: You see your schedule? That should bother you to begin the schedule.
1: Oh, sure. I mean, Cowboys week one, Rams week two. Yeah, the schedule's not easy. We're in one of the tougher divisions in football. We got to play the NFC West this year, the AFC South, which is interesting. That's a 50-50 toss up with those teams. Like, yeah, it's not going to be easy.
0: You're going to be 0-2 at the gates.
1: You never know. Week one's a weird. You never know with the Cowboys. Week one, that could be
0: the Cowboys might put up 90 points that game and give up 91.
1: Like, their defense has a lot of...
0: Well, last year, defense stunk. I know I stunk last year, but they got a whole season with Quentin Williams. They've re-signed some people. They drafted Caleb Downs, who the Giants didn't.
1: Yeah, I mean, he's going to, yeah, I think he's going to be very, very good.
0: Pickens and Lamb are back offensively.
1: Oh, yeah, I mean, and Dak Prescott's, he's a beast. I mean,
0: he's a great regular season quarterback.
1: He's a beast in the regular season. Like, he bullies the Giants. He's only lost to them, like, twice.
0: You sure he's lost to them at all? He might have lost once, if that.
1: He lost once or twice is like I think he lost at least once his rookie year.
0: We'll check it.
1: Lost to us in a long, long time since his rookie season. Yeah, that
0: that could be the case. We'll check during the break. 888-808-1019. Final segment when we get back. Al Cintron on the Fan. Back after this.
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0: 9. That's 888-808-1019. Let's go to Jim in Naples, Florida. Florida, you're on the fan.
1: Al, how you doing today?
0: What's going on, Jim?
1: Al, I agree with you 100%. I'm a lifelong Giant fan. That press conference was an embarrassment. I mean, my God.
0: The speech with John.
1: I mean, that was just horrific. I mean, I tell you the truth. All the other Giant fans, they're elated they got this guy. The guy won once in 18 years. I mean, it's not like we got Lombardi here. I mean, Brian Billick won once in 8 years. So I just don't get it, and he's off to a terrible start. But hopefully things can pick up from here.
0: See, if Jim Harbaugh wasn't – John Harbaugh wasn't John Harbaugh, right? Or Jim Harbaugh. Whatever Harbaugh it is, right? If it wasn't him.
1: It's John.
0: Yeah,
1: it's John.
0: If it was North Turner or somebody like that, he'd be getting killed.
1: Absolutely. For some reason, I don't get it. The press takes liking to some people. Like I said, Brian Billick won once in 8 years, and yet there wasn't a demand for him that there is.

0: for this guy, and he won once in, I mean, he won once in 18 years, Al. I mean, that's not exactly setting the world on fire.
1: And he had Lamar Jackson, he had loaded rosters, and they fell short. And it was Super Bowl favorites pretty much for the last, what, 8 to 10 years in Baltimore?
0: Al, I'm with you. I mean, that's why, you know, I'm a Giant fan. I'm optimistic. We've got Jackson Dart. I think he could be one of the best players in the league. But the initial press conference was shaky at best.
1: All right. Jim, thanks for the call. That's a Giant fan saying that. I see Jack shaking his head back there. I mean, he's a name. He's the adult in the room. I can't believe I mixed up Jim and John. What a dumbass I am. Well, that's what happens when you're on little sleep.
2: Well, I mean, I understand. I mean, John and Jim, it is a little confusing.
1: I mean, who's next? We're going to put Jimmy Harbaugh in the league? Jimmy? Joey? I mean, how many Harbaughs are there?
2: I don't know.
1: But that's a Giant fan saying that.
2: No, I mean, look, I understand the hesitation with John Harbaugh. It's true. He has a very valid point. The last time he won a Super Bowl was in 2012. And then from then on, he has not gone back.
1: Isn't that the game Kaepernick had a chance at the end?
2: Yeah.
1: Yeah.
2: I mean, they were...
1: The lights went out!
2: Yeah, that was in Louisiana. Yeah, the lights went out. And yeah, that and, I mean, the 49ers came back to, like, you know, they brought them within, like, three.
1: Let me ask you
2: this. And a goal line stand. But, like, it's true.
1: Let me see if you're a delusional Giant fan. Ready? I'm going to go through the schedule real quick.
2: I don't think I am.
1: You tell me win or loss. Ready? Week one, Cowboys. Home for the Cowboys.
2: It's at Dallas, right?
1: No, Giants.
2: It's at MetLife. Right?
1: Yes,
2: yeah.
1: It's at the big air condish.
2: You know, I think it's gonna be a dub, actually.
1: A W? Okay.
2: I'm gonna give it a W.
1: Week two at Rams.
2: That's gonna be a loss.
1: If you would have said W, I would have jumped through this.
2: No, that's
1: glass.
2: Gonna be a loss. The Rams are gonna kill them. It's not
1: home for the Titans.
2: I think that's going to be a win.
1: Home for the Cardinals.
2: Win.
1: At Commanders. Shut your face right now.
2: Yeah, no. I think that's going to be a loss. I think that will be on the road.
1: Home for the Saints. I'm going to get every Giant fan around here to say this. Let's see. Home for the Saints.
2: Home for the Saints. I'm
1: going to speed through these jackets.
2: I think it's going to be a win.
1: A win. At Texans.
2: Loss. They have a very good defense.
1: At Eagles.
2: Loss.
1: Home for the Commanders.
2: I think we split with Washington. I think we're going to win that one.
1: Home for the Jags.
2: Win.
1: At Indianapolis. Daniel Jones redemption spot.
2: The Colts are good, man. I'll put loss. I'll take the L on that one.
1: Home for the Niners.
2: Loss.
1: At Seattle.
2: Loss.
1: Home for Cleveland.
2: I think we could beat Cleveland.
1: I hope so.
2: That'll be a win.
1: At Detroit.
2: At Detroit.
1: Yes, sir. At Detroit. That's what I said.
2: I'm going to be optimistic. I'll say dub.
1: Happy New Year at Dallas.
2: Same thing. I think we'll probably split with Dallas. So I'll say loss.
1: And then home for the Eagles.
2: Home for the Eagles.
1: Last game of the season. Let's say it matters. Just that.
2: Yeah, okay.
1: I already know what you're going to say, and I'm going to jump through this glass.
2: Yeah, no, we have a tough time against Philly. I will say loss.
1: All right, so you got one win, two wins, three wins, four wins, five wins, six wins, seven wins, eight wins, nine. You got them 9-8.
2: I actually think we could steal like a win or two this season.
1: Oh, here we go. You're going to say 10-11. Here we go.
2: No. I stand by my sentence by saying we're going to go 9-8.
1: All right. Now
2: I'm not saying I'll take it back. I think when I was rallying through, that's why I said like you never know. Like we could win that game in Detroit. We could steal a game against Jacksonville. Like that's why I said wins for those games.
1: And I could win the lotto or have a scratch-off ticket that says $1 million and no one will ever see my Puerto Rican ass again.
2: Yeah, probably. Makes sense.
1: I know. So I'll go through my team schedule real quick because I'll be fair. Let's see if my fandom gets in a way.
2: I think I'm being pretty fair. Yeah.
1: Week one, Eagles. Ooh. At Eagles 425. I am going to say, our first three are tough. At Eagles, at Cowboys, and then home for the Super Bowl champs to open.

0: I don't know who's quarterback. If Kyler Murray or J.J. McCarthy or they're bringing back Wade Wilson.
1: I mean, who knows? I mean, all three guys could be hurt. I mean, literally, who knows?
0: At the Jags. It's going to be hot as you know what there. I'll give a loss home for Dallas win. So let's see. 1, 2, 3, 4, 5, 6, 7, 8, 9. Oh, 11. 11-6. I said 10-7. So that's 11-6. Again, I'll go over it again. This is because it's almost time to go. We'll see who's healthy to start the season. We'll go over it again. I've been pretty good with these things. Last year, I screwed up the Washington one, but Jaden Daniels was hurt. But the year before that, I nailed the number 12 wins his rookie season. Nailed the number. Giants, I've been on fire with the unders. Take the under.
1: Well, congratulations to you.
0: The Giants are going to finish.
1: You guys do have a tough first three games.
0: I know
1: though.
0: That.
1: I mean, Eagles, Cowboys, and then Seahawks.
0: Home for, if it was in Seattle, I would have said a loss because it's tough to play there. But
1: yeah, the 12th man. Yeah.
0: Yeah, but home for the champs. They're flying across the country. 1 p.m. start time. I'll take that.
1: You never know. You could steal a win.
0: I might have to be at that game. If I'm looking at the schedule, I would love to go to the Seahawks game. I'm going to the Rams game. Maybe I will see Joe Burrow and Jamar Chase in person. They're home for the Bengals day as well. We're making a Giants trip. That is October 11th, 1 o'clock game. Or maybe I'll hit up 3 or 4 Commanders games this year. Maybe I'll do that. Looking at the Eagles schedule to start. At Titans win. At Bears. Oh, no, hold on 1 second. Washington. Home for Washington. At Tennessee. At Bears. Home for the Rams. At Jags, home for the Panthers, home for the Cowboys, at Commanders, home for the Giants, home for the Steelers, at Cowboys, home for the Cardinals. Will the Cardinals be the worst team in the league this year?
1: They might be.
0: Home for the Eagles, I mean home for the Colts, home for the Seahawks. They got a 3-game homestand at the end. They got home for Colts, home for Seahawks, home for Texans. And then they go at San Francisco and finish the season with the Giants and Eagles.
1: Yeah, I actually think that the Arizona Cardinals might actually be like, they might go like 1-16. Like, they really could. Like, they really just don't have anyone on that team.
0: I think 10 wins is going to win the NFC East.
1: It could be. Absolutely.
0: I have 11, but I honestly think Washington goes 10-7. And I think it could be a tie for the division.
1: I think, again, I do think that you might have to win. Like, seriously, to win this division, you might have to win 12 or 13 games.
0: No, I think 10. They're going to beat each other up. I think 10 gets it done. I think 10, 11 at the most gets it done. So, that's my opinion on that. It's just nice to talk football. The Mets have sucked. I'm sick of talking about the Mets. I'm sick of looking at the Mets. I'm sick of looking at David Stern's stupid face and his quarter zips. He's going to have his press conference on Friday, so it'll be interesting to see that. The good news is, we don't have any Mets baseball later, or Yankees baseball later. We have the series this weekend, Yankees in Philadelphia. Over under a number of fights during this series, I'm going to take double digits and take the over. We'll go with 10.5 fights in the stands. If you want to include the parking lot, 30.5 fights. Take the over. And then you got the Dodgers invading because it'll be all Dodgers fans at Citi Field this weekend. It'll be all. Does Edwin Diaz get a tribute video? Yes. Does he get booed out the building? I don't think so. I think fans will cheer. Also considering he's had a horrendous season. He hasn't even pitched much. He's been injured. And he's caught up in cockfighting stuff. So maybe the reporters ask him about that because that story seemed to have disappeared in L.A. So hopefully a reporter has the guts here in New York, which they should be. They should have. And ask Edwin Diaz, hey, yo, what's up with cockfighting? Let's go. And wearing no advertising him in a Dodger uniform for cockfighting. How about that one? So it's just unfortunate that it's not a marquee matchup. The Mets stink for the Dodgers. But the Phillies-Yankees, that should be a lot of fun. A World Series preview. Donnie Baseball in one dugout versus Aaron Boone and the Yankees in the other dugout. Thank you, Jack. I'm off to the hotel. Fleegs, I'm accepting the MCU awards on your behalf. Well, one is mine and one is yours, but I'll take them both home.

I'll be back Tuesday and Wednesday, 2 to 5 a.m. Up next is the warm-up show with Jerry Recco, Mr. Cowboys himself, and then the morning show with Boomer and Gio. Nico is in for Fleeks, feel better. Rami's in the other seat, doing his thing on the board. Al Cintron on the fan, F. Cantog, your loved ones. I'm out.

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1: Good morning, campers.
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3: Hey, we've reached Thursday. What is up? Good morning, good morning, good morning. Al is off. He'll be back on Monday, though I did see Al last night. Now we'll get into that in a couple of moments. Rami, what up? What up, what up? And the Eddie Scazzeri, how you be? Well, I'll give you an update on that as well coming up in just a moment. So we do actually have, like yesterday, a lot to do on this Thursday morning. As we'll take you to 6 o'clock in Boomer and Geo, we will do four calls coming up after the break, 888-808-1019. You know the drill. It's on anything you want to talk about. And then we'll get Rami in here since Fliegelman bagged out because he is sick, and he did look awful yesterday. So good. Stay home. No issues there. So he's off. Rami will come in at about a quarter to six or so for the final segment, and we will get into stuff. So there's two different ways we could go here to start. And like I said, there's a lot to get to, and a couple are station related and a couple are baseball and sports related. So we'll start with the sports stuff first. And it's interesting because I could go Mets, I could go Yankees. I'll start with the Yankees, though, since they played two. They split the doubleheader with the Pirates yesterday, but really not so much about the fact that they went 1-1. They split the series, the doubleheader, that's fine. I'm going to take it from the standpoint of the positive and negative with the Yankees, and then we'll get into the Jose Caballero situation, which just to me is so stupid, but so be it. So let's talk about the positive. Let's not start a nice Thursday on a negative note. Let's start positive, and here is your positive. This pitching is rounding into form. You've got guys that have been battling back from injury, Gerrit Cole specifically. Now Max Fried was back last night. He gave you the amount of pitches he could go, five innings. These guys were outstanding. I know Cole stubbed his toe after he retired the first 14 batters in a row, and I'm not going to lie to you. I was listening to Dave and Susan. I was in the car a little bit, and I heard them for, I think it was two straight innings I heard them. And when he got to the end of the fourth, I literally thought to myself, this might be one of these Yankee afternoon perfect games. I really believed that because it seemed like he was dealing. It seemed like he had command of every one of his pitches, and Gerrit Cole is still a great pitcher, and that's what Yankee pitchers do. It seems like we always get a no-hitter or a perfect game from these guys. And then it was, you give up the home run, and you lose the shutout, and you lose the no-hitter and the perfect game, all that stuff, whatever. That all of that happens in the one inning, and so be it. You're thinking, all right, you know what? He pitched well, but this Yankee, but then Ben Rice comes through with the home run. Tie the game at three. You go to extra innings, and this is a microcosm of what this Yankee team is. They are getting good pitching. They don't hit, and I don't know how many times we're going to talk about it. I heard Craig and C-Mac yesterday when they came on at 5 o'clock in between games, and Craig, he's so right. It's exactly what we keep saying. They are a boring, boring, boring offensive team, and it's hard for me to even believe I'm saying that, but there's just a whole lot of nothing that's going on with this team. You know, they give you a ghost runner at second base. You get a runner to start an inning. And how many times did we see where the Yankees had runners, you know, on base? They don't move them over. They just don't do anything productive. So in that 10th inning, the runner gets to third with one out on the bad pitch. They still can't get him in. You know, I think it was Dominguez that popped up. I have to go back and check, but you know, I didn't actually take notes like I usually like to do. Just bad. Just really bad. So there's the positive and the negative all encapsulated in this one game yesterday. But it's one game. And then they come back last night. And I'll tell you, if you're watching this game through inning one and two and three, and Max Fried is doing a really good job, like a really good job, and you knew he was gone. You knew he wasn't pitching the whole game. We knew he was on a pitch limit. I mean, this guy walks off the mound after five. It's like, can somebody do something? God love the Pirates. They're doing great this year. Much better than last year. But come on, it's the Pirates. You know, You can't put... They put up five runs in two games against Pittsburgh. Atrocious. Now, you give Dominguez credit. He failed in a big spot in the first game. He did break through with the base hit in the second game. And then Anthony Volpe, the much maligned Anthony Volpe, tacks on with a base hit. They score the run. I believe both of those were with two outs. I'm pretty sure. I know the Volpe one was with two outs. And so the Yankees do a good job out of the bullpen. They pitch well, and they did pitch well in both games. They end up with the split. Now, let's get to the Caballero situation from the sixth inning of the first game. And we know what happened the other day with the pitcher on the Pirates who got ticked off because he stands in the batter's box and he waits until the last possible second to engage the pitcher, which, oh, by the way, is allowed by the rules. The batter had, and let me say this too before I continue. I've been in a few games this year to, you know, it's one thing when you're watching it on television. It's another thing when you're at the game and you can really see the pitch clock when it starts, how quickly you realize the pitcher and the catcher have to figure out what the pitch is going to be. And at least from my, not my understanding, but from my perspective, from what I've seen, that pitch clock sneaks up on you pretty good when you get to like 11, 10. And yes, Caballero might be a pain in the ass, but he was doing it by the rule. So even if a pitcher doesn't like it, tough. He's playing by the rules. That's the rules Major League Baseball put into play. He was abiding by it. So yesterday, go back and watch it. He looks up with 9 on the pitch clock. Not 8, 9. And they call him with an, I think it was an 0-1 count. They call him for strike 2 for a pitch clock violation for not engaging the pitcher, which the number is supposed to be 8. He looks up at 9. By the way, do you realize how stupid this conversation sounds right now? We're talking about 8-9 engaging the pitch. Dumb. So it goes to 0-2. He strikes out on the next pitch, 1-2-3. Meantime, he had a runner at second. It's still a, you know, it's still a close game, and you could have used a base hit there. Okay, fine. So then Aaron Boone comes out. He wants an explanation. You can hear on the yes mics, they're basically saying we had this conversation. No, you didn't. Aaron Boone was very clear in the post game. Major League Baseball apparently changed the rule in terms of when you have to engage the pitcher, except someone forgot to tell the Yankees because they weren't aware of it. This whole thing, I feel like we've overcomplicated everything. How about this? If you're in the batter's box, the pitcher can throw the damn pitch. He can quick pitch you. He can throw. It's up to you when you're in the batter's box to be ready. That's what we tell kids when they're 8 years old. You're in the batter's box, look up, be ready. Enough with this stupidity. And I'm not blaming Caballero by that because the rule is the rule. New rule. No more engagement of any time with the pitcher. You're in the batter's box, be ready. That's it. Otherwise, and we're leaving so much up to the umpires that, you know, 3 years ago was not a thing. It's almost like they got to be retrained by everything. The whole thing to me was just absurd. And Aaron Boone was ticked off, and rightly so. I don't blame him. We will have the audio of Aaron Boone coming up throughout the course of the morning. Just a couple of minutes on the Mets. It's twofold. Number one, Christian Scott wasn't good yesterday. Now, Christian Scott has been good. Yesterday, he was not. Put the Mets in an early hole. Mets don't win. This is like, I want to go back to how I think opened the show on Monday in terms of what the Mets are or aren't when they win, when they don't. Now, it's not like Christian Scott gave up 18 runs. I'm not going to say that. Clearly, he didn't. He only gave up, I think it was 3 runs out of the 4. I got to go double check, but point is, he put him in a hole, but it wasn't like it was insurmountable. The problem is, when you're not very good, it's insurmountable. And the Mets right now are insurmountable. And that was an interesting lineup yesterday. And, you know, God love Keith Hernandez. The guy's tremendous. So you get the bloop bunt that Ortiz makes the play on. You get the good stretch at first base. And they're talking about first base defense. And Keith, he basically takes a shot at the Mets. I think it's pretty obvious. Let's see. I'm going to play this for you here. This was from SNY. So this is as they're watching. So the play happens in real time. And then as they're watching the replay, Keith says this.
4: It's a good defensive infield. They're a little shaky at first, but it seems like today's game, they don't give first base enough credit. Certainly the Mets don't.
3: Tremendous. Now, in the same game, this happens. And Keith is essentially taking a shot at the way the Mets were constructed or built or put together. And with really a lack of, I guess, interest, a lack of thinking that first base defense is somewhat important to at least just play the position competently, the Mets end up putting Luis Torrens at first base in the seventh inning of a two-run game. Now, he didn't do anything wrong. Like, they didn't score any more runs. He wasn't a disaster. I'm not saying that. But Luis Torrens, as Gary was talking about, they come back from break and they have the defensive alignment and there's all these different defensive changes. And Gary goes, and I actually laughed out loud. So at this point, I'm watching the game. And when Gary goes, well, for the second time, I think it was something like for the second time this season and for only the seventh time in his career, Luis Torrens is at first base. I swear to God, this feels like, for me, when the Mets said, let's throw Todd Hundley in left field. He can catch a fly ball, except that he couldn't, and he made a mess of it. Now, again, Torrens didn't, there was no balls that, you know, went through his legs that, you know, turned into an inside the park Little League home run. Don't misunderstand what I'm saying, but they just don't, it's like they don't care about what they do at first base. I do not understand for the life of me how they went into this season and have continued through this season doing what they have done at that spot. I mean, I hate bringing up his name, but you have to because it's part of the conversation. Not me, but a lot of people have sat there and buried Pete Alonso for not being a good first baseman, to which I would completely disagree with you. Great? No. Bad? No. He's fine. He's not out there to be Keith Hernandez and Don Mattingly, but he turned out to be a pretty decent major league first baseman. You felt pretty comfortable if the ball was hit to him. He's going to make the play. It is as if they went into this season and said, first base doesn't matter as long as whoever's at first base produces offensively, which is fine, except for the fact that they were the team that wanted to stress run prevention. And if you're going to stress run prevention, and this is a tired conversation, but it keeps coming up because of situations like yesterday with Keith, the way he pointed that out, if you are going to stress run prevention, shouldn't you try and have the best defensive team on the field? And everything about this team said the opposite. So I know it's a tired conversation. I know that the season has been a complete and utter bust and disaster. But, you know, when a guy like Keith Hernandez on SNY during a Met game says that, it just opens up the conversation again. And it is remarkable to me how this season has transpired. Because, you know, like I said yesterday, I look at the roster and I understand to some degree why we thought this team, not me, but a lot of people thought this team would be good. I get it. You know, you look at the roster, you see a lot of really good players on it. You see a Bo Bichette, you see a Jorge Polanco. You know, in name, this is all great. You still see Soto and Lindor. But then injuries come up. And the pieces don't fit. You know, it's almost as if you're building a rotisserie team, like a fantasy baseball team is what they put together without thinking about, are they going to play or not? What does the back of the baseball card say in terms of injuries or not injuries? And will it work collectively? I said in the beginning of the season, and it rings even truer to me now as we're sitting here approaching August with this team 17 games under 500. They remind me of the then Washington Redskins that just tried to plug pieces with names, and it didn't work. There was no chemistry. Those teams were never any good. We talked about the Albert Haynesworth signing. What a disaster that was. Hell, they went out and got Deion Sanders at one point to plug a hole when his career was essentially over. I mean, I'd have to go look at all the free agent moves they made, but it was like the Redskins at the time would just throw money at free agents hoping that it would work, and that's what this team felt like to me. Now, again, to be positive, there are a lot of building blocks on this team. The issue, though, is the potential work stoppage next year, what the money's going to look like in terms of the CBA, and how they put a team together going forward. So, and as we will say over and over and over again, you've got the Lindor Soto thing, which is not going away anytime soon. And then the other thing that is interesting to me, I cannot believe the reaction about this John Harbaugh speech, rah-rah, let's go, we're starting training camp to the rookies that we played yesterday. So I played that for the guys. I thought it was, I know it was a little goofy, but it seemed like, and let me be clear too, I believe the Giants are the ones that put that out. So it wasn't as if they saw and thought, oof,
5: what was coach doing?
3: No, it was, to me, it was a coach looking at a bunch of 22-year-olds trying to make an impression like, guys, you're not playing for the Jacksonville Jaguars, albeit a good team. We know that's, as Al would say, it's not a real NFL team. They're still new. Still an expansion team. You get the point. Like, you're not playing for the Houston Texans. You're playing for one of the marquee franchises in the NFL, like along with the Packers, you know, the Bears. This is the Giants. And I thought it was fun. I thought it showed a guy who is thrilled to have the job and was trying to convey to a bunch of young snot-nosed college graduates that are now going to wear the blue and the red of the Giants, like, you're playing for a real NFL franchise here. Like, get fired up. Did it come across a little goofy? I suppose, I guess. But damn, people are killing it as if this guy is a boob. He is still John Harbaugh. He has still won a hell of a lot of games. And when all is said and done, this team will be it's funny. I'm sitting here yesterday talking about how listening to him on the Believe podcast with Papa and Banks, if I was a Giant fan, I'd be more than fired up because of the way he's talking about the roster and the way the roster has essentially been receptive to him. And it's been an all-in type of mentality. And they're doing the little things to be great. Man, if that doesn't, as a fan, fire you up, nothing will, especially with his hire and what they did in the draft. And you think you've got your quarterback. Like, there's a lot of things pointing up for the Giants going into this season. And it wasn't just here where people were killing it. Like, nationally, it was a talking point. I tell you, we think way too much about too many things. And I know there's too many talk shows. There's too many shows on TV. And we're all looking for clicks. But holy hell. I mean, can we at least go crazy on something that matters? That was nothing other than fun audio and a team that's about to move out to West Virginia for the next month for training camp. Good Lord. So I thought a little over the top with that from basically everywhere, I thought, from yesterday. So we've got that. Mets lose, Yankees split. At some point, I will get to, and if nobody calls, I will get to it on the other side. If not, I'll do it later with Rami. We've got I had dinner last night with Eddie and Al. We can talk about that. Also, a very, very strange day and direction of a franchise in the NBA. I'll leave that there because they've done so many strange things. I'm not going to say who it is yet, but I will get into that at some point this hour, too. So we will do that as well. But if you would like to call, four calls coming up in the next segment, 888-808-1019. It is the warm-up show with Al and Jerry, without Al. And we will get you to the calls next. Boomer and Geo at 6 on The Fan.
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20: 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Well, over at the GW Bridge, we've got an inbound wait of 10 to 15 minutes for the upper level because of earlier construction now gone. The inbound lower has been reopened as well. Overnight construction cleared there. So we look good at the inbound George. The inbound side of the Lincoln and Holland, they're good too. New Jersey northbound Western Spur, getting better to 16W. It was jammed for a while. Accident out there almost cleared from the right-hand lane. Well, we've got another day of newer shell construction at the tolls there. On the northbound New England Thruway from exit 15 to New Rochelle, only the right lane there is available. Long Islanders, eastbound LIE from exit 35 to 40, construction, and all lanes are shut. Overnight project there, of course. And in Brooklyn, eastbound BQE is very heavy from 3rd Avenue into Atlantic Avenue, almost jammed. At Atlantic, there's construction. The left and center lanes there are closed. Traffic is sponsored by the New Jersey Division of Highway Traffic Safety. 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

0: 25. Lincoln Park on a Thursday morning. Al and Jerry with you. Al is off. We will get into that in a couple of minutes. As I can see, him and Eddie will discuss that with Rami coming up in a few minutes. 888-808-1019 is the number. Four calls. Anything you guys want to talk about? Let's start off because you guys have called in. We appreciate that. Peter in Manhattan, you're first up this morning. What's up, Peter?
1: Hi, Jerry. Before getting my question, just quickly, a few months ago, you and I were talking about Tom Landry, where the Cowboys were, the offensive line was standing up before the snap.
0: Yeah.
1: The reason for that is Tom Landry didn't want to, he wanted to hide. He didn't want the defense to see what Dallas offense was doing before the snap. So that's
0: like
1: the reason.
0: I like it. And I love that they still do it when they go into the victory formation at the end of a game. Pretty cool.
1: Exactly. Great coach, Tom Landry. Jerry, you know what I wanted to ask you?
0: Yeah.
1: You know, I'm going to take you back to 1968. Carl Yastrzemski was the only AL hitter hitting over 300. All right, so what they did, they lowered the mound. So fast forward to today's game. I mean, to me today, the game strategy is hitting home runs.
0: Yeah.
1: I mean, the hitters just can't hit the pitcher. So a 230 average seems average to me. So my question to you, do you think baseball is okay with this, or do you see a change coming, such as maybe moving the pitching mound back to maybe 65 feet, such as some minor leagues teams done? Thanks a lot for taking my call.
0: No, Peter, thank you. I appreciate it. I do not think that they're going to move the mound back. I think, you know, baseball's in a weird spot. Let's just assume for a second that there's no work stoppage and everything continues as if nothing happens next year. Not likely, but let's just assume that for a second. The problem they have is we're in a world of clips, and you want highlights, and you want 451-foot home runs like we saw from Luis Robert a couple of nights ago. And what I mean by that is what gets clicks are long scoring plays, big dunks in the NBA, 75-yard touchdown passes, long home runs. And it's almost as if you don't care about the game as long as people are watching the highlights. I hate to say this, but I do feel this way. It's as if people are watching the highlights, then everything's great. Well, it's not. Like, it's not a... While I really do like what they've done with the pitch clock in terms of the pace of the game, I think Major League Baseball's done a really good job with that. It is an easier way to watch baseball. You don't have to worry about the four-hour game anymore unless it goes 12 or 13 or 14 innings. Every game is essentially 2 hours and 50 minutes. Like, I think that's the average, like 252 or something. You're not even at the three-hour mark. So they've done some good things. The problem you have, though, are the clips and clicks. And the other thing is, and don't kid yourself, it's about contracts. Who gets paid? Guys that hit 30 home runs, 40 home runs a year. You know, I could be wrong, but I don't believe a guy like Luis Arraez, who I don't think he's leading Major League Baseball in average, but he's right there like he always is. I think he's in the top five somewhere. I don't think he gets a big contract because he bats 320. It's not sexy. It's strange. It's very odd. But that's kind of where we're at. The guys that get paid are the flashy guys that, you know, are power bats. And I'm telling you right now, it's being taught at a very young age. The uppercut swing. You know, you got to get the ball on the way up and you launch angle and all that crap. That is literally being taught at the age of, I would say, 9-10 years old. And so when you see a guy like Spencer Jones, who I think only struck out once but was 0-for-3 yesterday when he was the 27th man in that first game, you know, I see his swing. He looks like modern-day baseball players to me. It's an uppercut swing. He's either going to strike out or he's going to hit the ball 500 feet. And that to me is a problem. That's why the game's boring in a lot of cases. So, I don't know how you fix it, to be quite honest. And you're right. Pitchers are so good. It is absurd. You're talking about guys throwing 101, 102, sliders at 92, 93 miles an hour. I marvel at hitters that can actually put the bat on the ball. It is incredible. Al in North White somewhere. I can't quite see that. Al, good morning. How are you?
2: Hey, Jerry. How you doing? I just want to say I love you guys in a warm-up show. And I
0: appreciate it.
2: I always buy your products at Recco Sports. I buy two.
0: Thank you.
2: One for me and one for my buddy for a gift.
0: I appreciate it.
2: And I always loved the calendars, but these past few years, you haven't been so snarky with your remarks on the month. And we like the snarkiness.
0: Well, I will tell you, I'll tell you this, Al. So I believe this year what we will do is I'm going to do two versions of it. We will do one that's kind of rude, and we will do one that's kind of positive and uplifting, if that works for you.
2: Yo, that's fantastic. So also, I just want to give you a little tip.
0: Yeah.
2: You want to deliver chips as a second business when you retire? It's not worth it.
0: No.
2: I'm doing it now. I've been doing it for 20 years, and it's not the same business.
0: Well, Al, I appreciate the call. Nothing is the same business. No, it's not like that's what I want to do. What I said to Al, we've discussed this in the podcast many times, that if I ever... You know, if you abruptly get fired, and we're certainly seeing this in the business a lot, I think one of the things I would do immediately would be to buy a route, like a vending route, something like that, whether it's chips or soda or whatever, and kind of try and own your own business rather than, you know, look for another job. So that's I'm sad to hear that the chip route thing is not going so great for you. But hang in there and keep it up. Spencer in East Windsor for, I think, the fourth day in a row. What's up, Spencer? How are you?
3: Well, Jerry, listen, I'm up, and if you'll take my call, I'm happy to call in, and I like talking sports with you. So
0: Appreciate it.
3: The Jose Caballero thing, I mean, let's not forget that when Major League Baseball finally instituted instant replay, you know, for base running calls, one of the unintended consequences was that if a player still got into the base safely by a microsecond, it now started picking up how they would come off the base by a microsecond, and therefore they could still be called out even if they reached the base safely.
0: Yep.
3: A lot of people in Major League Baseball, they complained about this. They complained that this was not the reason why they instituted instant replay. So with Caballero, I mean, I think what Major League Baseball should understand is that any time that they institute a rule, there is always going to be some type of unintended consequence that you are not going to be able to see. All that Caballero is doing is he is just milking the clock.
0: Yeah.
3: But the rule says you have to be looking at the pitcher at the 8-second mark, and that is what he's doing. Jerry, it shouldn't matter if he does cartwheels before he goes into the batter's box. As long as he is looking at the pitcher, then he is obeying the rule. And if he's not obeying the rule, then he gets an automatic strike. I think the way Major League Baseball handled it yesterday was absolutely ridiculous. To not let the Yankees know right before the game starting, to give an analogy, my daughter has a dance competition today. It would be like the dance judges saying, okay, we know you have a routine, but in your routine, you must do a step where everybody holds their hands up and stands still in sync. They didn't practice that. You have to practice these things going into the batter's box. It's not that easy, Jerry. We are not the ones getting into a box with a 100-mile-an-hour fastball. You can't just change it on the fly.
0: Spencer, you're spot on. I agree with you. And everything you say is right. If the rule is you have to engage the pitcher by the 8-second mark, then that's what the rule is. And, you know, like I said earlier, you had essentially a player in Caballero that looked at the pitcher with 9 on the clock. And so if he's going to stand there for 3 or 4 seconds, you know, like to me, why is it any different than when we would sit there and watch A-Rod, and even Jeter did this to some extent, but not as much as A-Rod. Why is it any different than when back in the day they would sit there with the stupid batting gloves, rap, re-rap, rap, re-rap, rap, re-rap, and it was like, oh my God, will you get ready? You know, it's enough. And whether it is because it made them more comfortable, I don't think it was a stall tactic, whatever the case may be, to me it's no different. You know, if the rule is look now at 8, you got to look at 8, then that's what he was doing. Like I said yesterday, if you watch that, he looked at 9. He didn't look at 8. And if Major League Baseball seriously changed the rules and didn't tell the Yankees, how is that possibly allowed? Like, how can you just institute? And it's funny, I watched most of Aaron Boone. He didn't really get into what the rule change was or what it said. He just was very disappointed and called it an embarrassment that they changed the rule and they didn't tell the Yankees. Like, that's, you know, that's no good. That to me is unacceptable. And I think that was his point, and I happen to agree with him. All right, the fourth of four calls. Vinny in Queens. What up, Vinny? How are you?
4: Good morning, Jerry.
0: What's going on?
4: Glad to talk to you. I appreciate your passion on the Mets.
1: Mm-hmm. However, I think you're a little bit off base about yesterday's game. I mean, the defense yesterday that cost them the game was right field. I mean, well, I have to stick up for Mr. Scott. He should have given up zero runs.
0: That's fair, but you're not wrong. I agree. You're talking about Beatty, and that was not the direction I was going in, but that goes to all of the run prevention stuff we're talking about. Beatty's playing third. He's playing second. Let's put him in right. You've got guys out of position all over the place, and you're right about Christian Scott. I probably should have led with that, but I was trying to get to the Keith Hernandez thing more than anything, but go ahead. You are correct.
1: Yeah, but, you know, for the one instance, I had turned on the game and I couldn't believe, you know, I thought Benj was playing right field, and all of a sudden I see this fly ball out there. I said, you know, God, the kid's getting out of the inning, and then I'm watching someone who really looks like, you know, in Little League we used to put the worst kid out in right field, and that's about what Mr. Beatty looked like. The next thing I know, the ball's bouncing on the ground, three runs are in, and unfortunately end the game.
0: Yeah.
1: So I just felt I needed to call up and defend Mr. Scott, because I know he wasn't brilliant, but he did deserve a better fate yesterday, Jerry.
0: I'm not disagreeing with you at all. I was not killing him for his start yesterday whatsoever. It was more just the way that this team has been put together. You got guys out of position. I probably should have mentioned Beatty for sure, but it's just kind of, this is what the Mets are this year, and it's very, you know, I'm still going to watch because I still enjoy watching the game, but it's almost as if you see something new every single time you turn the game on. And like I said, my point was more the fact that you have a guy in the booth and a legendary figure who very, you know, whether it was matter of fact, whether he was trying to make a point, I just thought that was right on point by Keith in that moment, which is kind of the way and the direction I wanted to go. But yes, I could have talked more about the Mets in depth, but you are right. But that also goes to exactly what we're talking about. People out of position, it almost seems like, has been a daily occurrence for this team all season long. All right, we'll take a break. When we come back, actually, I'm going to give you the fan focus before we do that. But when we do come back, we will have Rami joining me for the final segment. Fan focus brought to you by Chef IQ. 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Yankee split two with the Pirates. We told you about that. No game today. The Mets obviously losing the Brewers 4-3. No game today as well. They'll play the Dodgers over the weekend. Dodgers did beat the Phillies, I do believe, yesterday. Fan Focus brought to you by Chef IQ. Back with Rami after this on The Fan.
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18: 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Well, we've got a little bit of a backup that's stop and go again, northbound on the New Jersey Turnpike's Western Spur, approaching 16W. There's a crash up there. The right lane is blocked. Continue to see the Eastern Spur. Please, Queens, the Van Wyck, southbound at Atlantic Avenue. We've got overnight construction and heavy clays. Two lanes are blocked at Atlantic up the southbound side of the Van Wyck. If you're traveling out into the BQE, eastbound approaching Atlantic Avenue, the left and centers are closed. And we are jammed into the area from back at 3rd Avenue, heading out into Westchester, northbound New England Thruway, from 15 to the New Rochelle Tolls is very slow. We've got road work with only the right lane open. Mass Transit's doing great. It's running on or close to schedule. 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
0: Hi, welcome back. Warm-up show without Al. We've got Rami sitting in for the last segment. We're watching on CBS Sports Network the Strongman, World's Strongest Man competition. I don't know when the hell this is from. Dude, these guys are putting up barrel logs of 440 pounds. And the oddest thing, which Rami, you pointed out, is a lot of them are bleeding at the shins.
20: Yeah, so they're wearing these giant knee braces and then bleeding from their shins, almost like... Is it from the lifting?
0: I don't know.
20: Is it from all the weight on their leg? Yeah, it's wild.
0: It is. I tell you, these guys, I don't know how these guys.

0: guys do not have hernia after hernia or broken backs. But what this dude just put up 460 pounds over his head.
1: And Al always likes to point out how they have big guts. Like, yeah, he thinks they should be...
0: They're big guys.
1: Yeah, but they're just big overall. Yes.
0: Everything about them is big. So, anyhow, well, you're not watching that. You're listening to us. I did see Al last night, and I saw Eddie. And I will tell you, Eddie asked how you were doing. So, said all was good. He looks great. Like, I would say he even has lost some weight.
1: I'm sure.
0: He was very talkative, which... You know, yeah, you haven't been out with us much or ever. I'm not even sure. But anytime we've gone out, it's usually like the three of us stare at one another.
1: Right.
0: There's not a lot of conversation. Last night, Eddie was a chatterbox, which was great.
1: So that's awesome. And it's also expected. You go with 20 years of this kind of lifestyle of waking up at this time, and I'm young. It's easy for me still. But, you know, you get a little bit older and it gets a little harder. I could see the hours starting to really just weigh on you, and I'm glad to hear he's doing well. Also, is he busy? Is he
0: very?
1: That's awesome.
0: Yeah, he's. I think he even said he thinks part of that is the fact that he retired right into summer, so there's a lot to do outside. I think even he has come to the realization he's not sure exactly how the winters will go. But no, he seems so. He went from, think about this. He went from going to bed at 6 p.m.
1: Yeah,
0: and getting up at 12:45.
1: Unbelievable.
0: God. Sometimes he'd push it to 1 a.m. To now he goes to bed, he said 9:30, 10, and he gets up at like 5:30. And like has a normal day.
1: Has he listened to the radio station?
0: You know, I didn't ask him that, nor did Al.
1: Okay.
0: That actually didn't come up. I'm curious
1: if you like want to disconnect completely, or because he still likes the radio. He likes everyone here.
0: For
1: he
0: sure.
1: Loves the show. Like, this wasn't the type of thing where he left because of any...
0: No bad terms.
1: Right, exactly. So you'd think like he would still probably listen. They're his friends, or maybe it's just...
0: That is a great question that never came up.
1: Yeah, I don't know. I'm just curious about it. I'm trying to think, like, obviously you guys have years of history with him. You talk about a whole bunch of different stuff, but like these are the questions that I would ask him. I actually thought about... I don't know. We didn't talk about this off air, but if you were doing the podcast in the end today, if you were able to stay or not, but I thought about if you couldn't, I would just call him and do 20 minutes with him. I would have to text
0: on
1: him.
0: On the phone?
1: Yeah. Why not? I'm sure the audience would want to hear from him.
0: If he would like to do that, I'm sure he could do that, because I cannot stay today.
1: Right.
0: So have at it if you would like to have Eddie on a phone to get the update from him. But he's doing great. And Al, you know, who will be back on Monday, it is so cool to see Al in a different environment. Like, you know, I have from time to time over the years. Just enjoying life. He's like free as a bird. He's not thinking about waking up. There's no, like, literally there was no stress level whatsoever to Al last night, which is a different Al that we see here at 4 a.m.
1: But so what's his schedule like? Because I know the dog kind of sticks to the schedule.
0: Yeah, but there's also no sense of having to get up for work. So if the dog needs to go out at, let's say Al's hoping to get up at 2:15 and the dog gets him up at 1 o'clock for a walk. I mean, that's brutal, because then you're probably not going back to sleep. Well, if the dog gets him up at 1 o'clock tonight, okay,
1: go
0: back for a walk. I'll sleep till 7.
1: Right.
0: So I think that's kind of part of it. The idea that he's got really nowhere to go. He's had plans all week. He went to Bon Jovi Sunday, which he did enjoy, and he's had plans. He had plans Monday and tomorrow. Actually, went very well.
1: Oh, okay, good.
0: I'm sure we'll discuss that Monday on the podcast.
1: I'm sure.
0: But I would actually even say he gave it a glowing review.
1: Okay, good.
0: So yeah, no, he did. He did great with it, and like I said, like a weight was off his shoulders. So he was in good spirits last night.
1: And I know the answer to this question already. He did not turn on the radio station a single time while he's been out.
0: Once again, didn't ask.
1: I don't
0: know. I
1: would guess that.
0: I really don't know.
1: Yeah, he has enough of it while he's here.
0: Too much of it.
1: Yes, exactly. You can only imagine.
0: That would be interesting, because Al is the type, he's become the type where he consumes it all morning and then actually listens a lot during the day.
1: Yes, he's always like, oh, I heard Craig say this. I heard, you know.
0: Yeah, and I wonder if with him being off, if he's completely turned it off.
1: I would guess so. But
0: interesting. Very
1: interesting. Again, if you're in the car and it's just something to listen to, or you're doing something,
0: yeah.
1: I don't know.
0: And lastly, then before we move on, let me just give a little pop to B2 Bistro in Red Bank. It's really one of my go-to places. Love the place. That's where we went last night. And again, another great meal. And the people are so friendly, which is half the battle in a lot of these places these days. So good night with Eddie and Al. I know Al posted something. I reposted it last night, the photo of the three of us. So I wanted to bring this up to you. So if I mention the Wilpons, what's the first thing that comes to mind?
1: Cheap.
0: Okay. I agree.
1: Yeah.
0: Yet.
1: But that's just
0: That's just the perception, yes. Because the Yankees are across town.
1: Yep.
0: And yet I will tell you, if I'd have to go back and check, but I would venture to guess even post, so the cheap thing came post Bernie Madoff.
1: Correct.
0: Prior to Bernie Madoff, they spent like the Yankees, I mean, they spent a ton.
1: Right.
0: Then they had financial constraints and they had to operate differently. And I would still, I could be wrong, but I don't think I am. I still think they were top 10 in payroll in Major League Baseball, even through those quote unquote cheap years.
1: I would guess so also, yes.
0: Could you imagine if you're a Portland Trailblazers fan?
1: Oh my God.
0: Did you check on this story at all?
1: So I know the Tiago Splitter story.
0: Okay.
1: Was there a new story?
0: Oh, there's a lot. So let me just lay this out for you. So what Rami is mentioning is Tiago Splitter was the coach, got them to the playoffs. They were actually on the up,
1: yeah.
0: I think people thought. And then it was time for a new contract, and the owner wasn't going to pay him. So he said, okay, see ya, and he's now the head coach of the Chicago Bulls.
1: Right.
0: Okay, fine. So that was cheap. He basically lowballed a guy who earned a new contract. He leaves.
1: And then the new coach, he gives him a one-year deal, essentially.
0: Which is thought of to be very cheap,
1: yes,
0: by NBA standards,
1: with
0: no assurances.
1: You're making the guy a lame duck.
0: Correct.
1: In his first year as a coach.
0: Which is very difficult. Yes. But everybody, you want that chance, he's going to take the opportunity.
1: Obviously, fine. Yeah.
0: So part of that was they scaled back travel accommodations for the team, if you remember. There was a bunch of stuff, but that was old, so I don't have it detailed. They laid off 70 employees. 70, not 7. That's a lot for an organization. And this one was funny, where they stopped the free commemorative T-shirt giveaways for fans.
1: I did see that, yes. During the playoffs, a lot of people were talking about that. That was a big headline.
0: Hilarious. So now comes this. Now, we're almost in August. I don't want to sit here and say that the NBA season's right around the corner. It's not. But, I mean, we are, if the season's going to begin in October, August, we're literally 3 months away from the NBA season beginning. Word comes yesterday. They fired almost the entire broadcast crew. They let go of TV analyst Michael Holton after 19 years. They also fired the TV statistician. They got rid of their host. Remember Neil Everett from ESPN?
1: I don't remember.
0: No. You don't remember Neil Everett? He was a SportsCenter anchor. He was their, I guess, their pre- and post-game host.
1: Okay.
0: He got fired. Their host, Jamie Hudson, I imagine that's a female, she was fired. Play-by-play guy, Kevin Calabro, who I think was there for a while, he was up for a new contract and was lowballed, so he said, see ya. And their radio announcer, Travis Demers, fired.
1: So what are
0: Who's
1: they doing?
0: Who's left?
1: Yes, what's the plan?
0: Like, this is it's amazing to me that this is going on in a league where I do think I know he spent a lot of money on the team, and I do believe he also owns...
1: He owns the Carolina
0: Hurricanes.
1: That's
0: right.
1: What I was just looking up. Who just won the Stanley Cup, right?
0: So this can't... I don't know. I'd love an explanation from this guy as to why we're doing... Now, I've heard people say, well, he's trimming the fat.
1: This is
0: ridiculous. And to get rid of the entire broadcast team to start over, maybe he just didn't like the makeup of the... Like, why buy it then?
1: It makes no sense to me. And also, if it is a business venture, right? Because that's what it is for a lot of people. It's just a business venture, especially with private equity coming into it now. Like, they're just trying to make money off of it. But if it's just a business venture, then you don't care about winning. Just be straightforward about that. Like, hey, I'm just trying to make the most money out of this, and having an NBA team will make me money. I don't care if we win or not. But that's kind of weird, because when you buy a professional sports team, especially, you just saw what it means to be successful, right?
0: Yeah.
1: Your hockey team just won the Stanley Cup. Like, there's something to that. You should know about success in professional sports, and you should care a little bit more about winning, and not just because that's the best way to make money, right? Is to win.
0: Yeah.
1: Look how much money the Knicks are making from winning.
0: For sure. And what I would say, too, is someone will always take the job. Don't get me wrong.
1: Oh, for sure.
0: It's like, you know, they found their... I forget who the head coach is. Doesn't matter. So they got the guy who took the job on a one-year deal. Okay, fine. Someone will always take the, you know, play-by-play job, because it's a play-by-play job, and there's not a lot of them. Like, I would love an NBA play-by-play job.
1: Want to move to Portland?
0: But I wouldn't.
1: Not work for that guy.
0: No. What you're going to get is going to be someone that's just looking for an opportunity. Like, I can't imagine.
1: By the way, they hired Mike Inori, who's very highly thought of. Yes.
0: That's it. I can't imagine any... like, well-established, good play-by-play guy would uproot and move to Portland for a job for this owner who is firing people left and right. You're going to end up with, I would think, a local kid out of Portland that's going to do it for, I don't know, $60,000 a year.
1: 100%.
0: And he might be good at it, don't get me wrong, but he also could get fired at any moment.
1: Right. And for that person, it's going to be a great break because, oh, you get to go to, you're going to be a young kid who's probably trying to get into the business.

0: they like Joe Biden, though. I like hearing it in the car. That clip sounds exactly like Joe Biden.
1: Interesting. I'll have to do a little compare and contrast later. All right, Rami, thank you very much. We'll take a break. When we come back, we will get you to Boomer NGO in literally like 2 minutes right here on The Fan.
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3: Mike Elko was feeding hungry wolves at Texas A&M. He was asked how he motivates players, and he said he shows them the trophy case. Well, that trophy case is empty, which means they got to fill it. I always love seeing how college coaches go about motivating players in today's day and age. Elko clearly has A&M moving in the right direction. I like it. I'm Dent Day.
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0: some point this morning, I don't think right at 6 o'clock, but at some point this morning, you will get the Geo review from yesterday. I'll just leave it there, and I will tell you it's going to be worth your time, because what I just got in 120 seconds, I want more, because holy God, what a day that he had yesterday. So you will get that at some point this morning with Boomer and Geo. And I got no other time for anything else. So just hit whatever you have to hit, and I'll see you.
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0: full of tough studio. Boomer Esiason, Greg Giannotti, it's Boomer and Gio on the Fan, simulcast across the country on CBS Sports Network and wherever you are on the free Odyssey app. Good Thursday morning. Already off to a bit of a weird start, I do have to say, as there's been some loose ends, there's been some sickness, there's been some issues that have gone on today. Of course, we will get to plenty of the sports, and you'll hear from Jerry and his update of all the baseball and everything else. More issues with the pitch clock. Max Fried does come back. Yankees split the doubleheader. The Mets lose. I just was remembering that caller. It said they're going to take the 2 out of 3 from the Brewers, and they're going to sweep the Dodgers. Okay, well, keep dreaming, but anyway, come in today, and I hear as I'm driving in that Fleegs is out because he is sick.
1: Already?
0: Yeah, he is. He is out. He's sick.
1: So he obviously got worse after work yesterday.
0: That is correct. And then we also, as Allie is off, our wonderful makeup artist, and a replacement did not come in. So me and you shared a very awkward moment as we were both doing our own makeup in a tiny closet looking into the same mirror. I was about to grab your hand and hold it during this experience, but I thought maybe that might be a bit much. Good morning, Boomer. How are you?
1: Yeah, good morning. I'm doing great. Your forehead is shining.
0: I know.
1: Yeah, you got to put some more stuff on.
0: More, yeah.
1: I don't know. I think I did a pretty good job.
0: You did better than me, but you were hogging the mirror, and I didn't want to.
1: Well,
0: move
1: I got
0: you
1: in
0: over.
1: There. I got in there first.
0: Yeah, I know. But the time
1: I realized
0: was
1: that nobody
0: out.
1: Was showing up. I mean, what is going on around here? So there's so many loose ends right now, and I know it's summertime, so there's going to be some loose ends.
0: The makeup closet. You know where that is? There's a specific geo like cluster of stuff. Can you just grab all of that and bring it in here?
2: Yes.
0: All right. Thank you. Just go ahead and grab that, Rami. Thank you. I got this forehead, shiny forehead thing. I got to take
1: care of. But you can see it, right? I mean, like
0: 100%. The second they put me on TV, I'm like, this. I blew it.
1: Yeah,
0: I blew it with the makeup.
1: And I'm doing all right. I think I'm doing okay.
0: No,
1: with mine.
0: Yeah, no, you. Yeah, I think you're
1: I've
0: fine.
1: Had some professionals working on my face for a long time.
0: Yeah, no, you did. You actually did. I mean, Allie better watch out, because if you could do that good of a job on your own, then.
1: Well, I mean,
0: what do we need her for?
1: Well, we need her for it because she's a perfectionist. That's why.
0: I know. I'm kidding.
1: We're just
0: she knows
1: slapping
0: I'm
1: stuff
0: kidding.
1: On. And then so Fleegs is out. And then I walk in here.
0: Nico's here today.
1: Now, Nico, have we ever met?
3: Couple times.
1: Like when you were here in high school for like a high school field trip?
3: No, I've been like trained on digital, working with Kat before.
1: Oh, I saw the back of your head. That's it.
3: Right, yeah.
1: Okay.
4: Thank you.
1: Yep, there we go.
4: All right, perfect.
1: All right, well, welcome, Nico. And buckle up, kid.
0: Yeah, so we found the one adult who weighs less than Al to fill in for Al. There was a single adult male in the world who weighed less than Al.
1: How much do you weigh, Nico?
3: 120.
1: Oh, Jesus Christ.
0: Oh, man. That's like the size of Rami's scrote.
2: What I weighed in second grade.
0: Oh my god.
1: 120. Wow. How old are you?
3: 26.
1: Oh, okay.
0: Hey, can CBS Sports Network, can you give me that one shot of my head here, please? Right here, so I could see that. There we go. Thank you.
1: Yeah, there we go.
0: Oh, this is weird though, because it's like kind of I gotta go up here now.
1: You want me to do it?
0: Yeah, sure. Can you?
1: Yeah, let me see.
0: Oh, here. Let's grab this. This is the one I think I need here, right?
4: Oh, there. Man, she's a lot on you. There's not much left.
0: Yeah, I know. You had a brand new one. All right, if you're just joining us, Allie, our makeup artist, had a scheduled day off, and there was some sort of miscommunication, and she...
4: We just hope nobody's gotten into an accident.
0: Right, we hope everybody's healthy, but she's not here, and if we don't have this makeup on TV, we are not pretty people to begin with. If we don't have this, it's a...
4: Speak for yourself.
0: If we don't have this, it is brutal. So Boomer's now, because he did his face very well, he's now doing my face to make sure that everybody who's watching on CBS Sports Network isn't appalled.
4: Okay.
0: All right, and then you want to do a little of this one here, too, while you're at it?
4: You got nothing left, man. She's a lot on you.
0: Yeah, I know. I think she's not even doing anything anymore. Now that I'm looking at this, there's no makeup. I think it's just a farce, the whole thing.
4: Shut your eyes.
0: All right, thank you. All right.
4: What about the beard? Do I need to do
0: another beard? No, that's fine.
4: Is it another beard?
0: No, I don't think so. No. Okay. More the forehead and like the nose and the cheeks.
4: Yeah. I think you're good.
0: All right, good. All right. Don't mess with the hair too much. Because now it's all screwed up. All right, thank you. Thanks. Thanks, Boomer. Appreciate it.
1: Now you're handsome.
0: The face glue setting spray.
5: What's that? Should I do some of that?
1: Yeah,
6: that
1: why
6: makes
1: not?
6: It stay.
5: Face glue?
1: Yeah.
5: Ready?
1: Face glue.
5: Oh, face glue. Oh. You want some face glue?
1: I don't know.
5: Yeah, here you go. Here you go. Yeah, face glue.
1: It's like an Evian face spray.
5: Yeah, it was actually better than I thought. Yeah. All right, here we go.
1: Well, listen, the more you could do around here, the more likely you are to stay, as we found out yesterday.
5: All right, that is a indeed.
1: By the way, I did an interview on Sirius NFL radio yesterday.
5: I got a text message.
1: Yeah, so you know,
5: from Andrew Bogish, and he said, I'm interviewing Boomer today. Do you think he's going to call me a commie? That's what he said.
1: Did he really?
5: Yeah, and I said, I hope so.
1: Of course not.
5: No.
1: Yeah, so I felt like they were our colleagues now, since we're on that same platform.
5: Yeah, I guess so. I mean, that's what people are saying.
1: But that's not starting until September.
5: Yeah, but the deal happened, right?
1: So yeah, the deal happened, yes.
5: So that means it's sort of technically a thing, so.
1: Yeah, the reason they were interviewing me is because the Bengals did announce their Ring of Honor inductees this year.
5: Oh.
1: The great James Brooks, one of the most versatile running backs in Bengal history, for sure. And he was probably the precursor to, like, LaDainian Tomlinson. He was, like, our Roger Craig, who is going into the Hall of Fame this year. Multi-dimensional running back, wide receiver, incredible pass blocker, by the way, for somebody as small as he was. I think he's probably, like, 6 foot, 190 pounds. Mm. And he's a tremendous football player, and the football IQ was just off the charts, so I'm so happy for him. And then, of course, the late, great Bob Trumpy. And then, as I was doing some history on Bob Trumpy, he did my Super Bowl in 1988. I think it was him and Dick Enberg, I believe they did it. I think they did it. But interestingly enough, Bob Trumpy started sports talk radio in Cincinnati in 1976. You know what I'm saying?
5: Yeah.
1: In 1976 on WCKY in Cincinnati. And then in 1980, WLW, Cincinnati's version of WFAN, 50,000-watt powerhouse radio station. He went there. They took him away from WCKY, and he started sports talk in 1980. So he was on the air almost my entire time there. And then in 1990, he gave up his radio. And he went into TV full time, like he was really working, becoming the voice that he was for NBC. Interestingly enough, in 1990, that's when Chris Collinsworth took over for Bob Trumpy at WLW.
5: Oh.
1: And that's where Chris Collinsworth, well, he actually, yeah, I think that's where he really got started, was WLW. And then he worked his way into NBC with Marv Albert, and the rest is history.
5: Bob Trumpy in the Pro Football Hall of Fame?
1: No, he passed away last year. So it's really unfortunate that the Bengals started the Ring of Honor 53 years after their founding.
5: Yeah.
1: And because guys like him, if you would have done it, say, 25 years after your founding, a lot of guys that were on that original, he was one of the original Bengals.
5: Yep.
1: And he caught the first touchdown pass. And you look at highlights of him and Ken Anderson, he looks like Rob Gronkowski running down the field. That's how big he was.
5: Sure, yeah.
1: Maybe not as tall as Gronk, but he was that type of player. And they didn't throw the ball that much as they do today. But he had a booming voice. He had a big presence. And he was a great broadcaster, but nonetheless also a great football player. It's just really sad that he gets in a year after his death.
5: So you were on with Bogish and who else?
1: Pat Kerwin.
5: Oh, Pat Kerwin, your buddy Pat Kerwin.
1: Yeah,
5: all
1: Pat's
5: right,
1: been
5: nice.
1: Doing that job for a long time.
5: Yeah, I was actually an intern at Sirius. It was NFL radio at the time, and then a part-timer before I got the full-time job here. And I worked on that talk show with Pat Kerwin
1: and
5: all
1: Jim
5: those
1: Miller?
5: Years ago. I don't, at the time,
1: well,
5: wasn't Jim Miller.
1: I think is his main partner.
5: No, this was before that. I don't even remember. It was Moving the Chains. I feel like it was called Moving the Chains.
1: That's what it is.
5: Yeah, but it was before Jim Miller was there. Wherever his partner was before that.
1: Well, Pat's been doing it for 100 years.
5: Yeah, I know.
1: And Pat worked for the Jets when I was with the Jets. And the great thing about Pat is that he'll ask you questions that most people would not even think of asking, just simply because he's so immersed in the game of football in the NFL, and he's a historian, remembers a lot of people, remembers coaches, remembers things that you do, and is always just buttoned up and prepared. And he's kind of like the secret sauce at CBS NFL Today.
5: Mm.
1: Like, you'd have conversations with him during the day and things were happening. He's taking a million notes, And, you know, he would say, did you see this? Did you see that? And I remember a lot of the discussion points that we would go through were due in large part to our discussions with Pat.
5: Yeah, so speaking of football, I could not believe, and Jerry said this morning, and, you know, as the callers say, steal your thunder type of thing, but Jerry and I are totally aligned with this. So yesterday, Jerry plays this John Harbaugh audio as he's talking to the rookies about getting excited, being nervous, and be a part of the New York Giants. And when I heard it, I was like, that's very similar to some of the stuff that he was doing in the introductory press conference. It's New York Giants, man. You know, we're the New York Giants. And it's an honor. It's an honor to be the Giants. So he did sort of the same thing. He played it for us, and we were like, this is a guy that's him. He's fired up. You said something about, you know, getting the brand and the pride and
1: the culture
5: building,
1: yes,
5: and all that stuff.
1: It's probably the same thing that Tom Coughlin did when he got here.
5: Yeah. And then yesterday here in the radio station, looking at Giants fans and others who aren't Giants fans reacting to this, saying that it was cringeworthy and horrible and all of these things. I really could not understand the reaction to it. I mean, and someone who was from Giants fans, like, even I saw Morash say that the first time he ever thought that this season could go awry or this horrible era could go awry was watching that speech. I'm like, what are you guys talking? KFC, who I know is an angry, bitter Jets fan, but KFC Barstool,
1: yeah.
5: Kevin Clancy, who he does great job. I love his stuff when he does the One Minute Man stuff for Barstool and on the internet and Instagram and everything else. He was killing it. And usually I'm with him on a lot of this stuff. I'm like, what?
1: Yeah, you have to understand.
5: Like, where's the respect for John Harbaugh?
1: So here is the issue that these coaches have to deal with now. Everything, these teams want to put out social media posts. They want to engage with their fans. They want to show some of the things that are going on behind the scenes.
5: Yeah, here's Mr. Giant here right now.
1: Yeah, look at him. Nico. He looks like he could be an intern for the Giants.
5: Yeah. I mean, at what gust of wind do you not go outside? Like when it reaches like 30 miles an hour? Is that when you're like, I should stay inside because yeah, I might get blown away?
1: Yeah,
5: that's probably.
1: Look at that. At least he's got some nice shoes.
5: He's got some boat shoes on, looks like. Yeah.
1: Docksiders.
5: Yeah. No.
1: Anyway, so the thing about John Harbaugh and every coach nowadays, because the team and the PR group all want to connect with the fans through social media, all this stuff is seen.
5: Mm-hmm.
1: You know what I'm saying?
5: Yeah.
1: It's all seen, and some of it goes back to when we played high school. Like, that's who he is as a coach. His dad was a coach. His brother's a coach. You know, he played football. You know, and not a lot of that part of the game changes. You know, the coach standing up in front of the team, espousing a positive message and about how proud he is to be there, how proud they should be to be there. I mean, that's building culture. And that's what the most important thing he has to do is lay the groundwork for that. I think that's exactly what he's doing.
5: Yeah, and that's why if somebody who was not from New York, hadn't been paying attention to the Giants, maybe he's out on the West Coast, watches this and goes, wow, you know, it seems a little strange and a little silly that John Harbaugh is talking like that and had that take, maybe I can understand it. But people around here, I thought, really would understand what he was trying to say. The New York Giants are a premier landmark franchise in the NFL. And it's been horrible for the last number of years. They've been one of the worst teams in the league record-wise. They can't get out of their own way. Hiring coaches, firing coaches, hiring GMs, firing GMs. It's been a mess. And John Harbaugh comes in to be the savior, and he wants to restore the pride that the Giants should have when you put on that uniform because it was lost. It was. And when he's saying those things about it's the New York Giants, he's trying to get through to these younger kids that maybe don't know the history of the Giants and don't realize the uniform that they're putting on. And he's trying to deliver that message. Like, this, you didn't get drafted by or signed by the Jacksonville Jaguars. No offense to the Jaguars. You're putting on a freaking Giants uniform. You're putting on a Giants helmet. There have been legends and Hall of Famers and champions and just absolute dogs who have put on this uniform, and you could be the next one that goes down in history.
1: I mean, believe it or not, you're talking about teams that were started back like in the 20s.
5: Yeah.
1: And there has been an uptick with the Giants in many ways where they won their Super Bowls. But then the last 10 years have not been great, and he's trying to restore whatever culture you want to call it, and he's got to start, like I said, from the ground up with the rookies. And I know it may seem cringy, but I understand exactly what he's doing. I understand exactly why Chris Mara went and signed him to this massive contract. And, you know, he's not going to change because of the contract. I mean, you know, there is still some of that, you know, little boy that is in every single one of these players that reacts to motivational speeches from their coaches. It's not like just throw the guys out there. I think that's baseball. I think that's basketball. You know, I was listening to Mike Brown give a talk the other day and talk about the things that we have been talking about for 2 months in regards to the Knicks. And that was, yeah, you need players. You got to have great players. But what you really need is you need unselfish players that are committed to winning together as a team. And somehow Leon Rose found the right group of guys to create that culture and that kind of understanding. Mike Brown was the coach that got him over the finish line, while Tom Thibodeau built it up. You see what I'm saying? Like,
5: yes.
1: And they recognized a coaching change needed to be made. We didn't agree with it at the time, but the results speak for themselves. And I just think that, you know, John Harbaugh is just trying to do what every coach in the history of any sport has always done. And that is talk about how important it is to play for the team that you're playing for. And in this case, a team that came into the league in 1925.
5: All right, Boomer and Geo on the Fan and CBS Sports Network. We'll take a quick break, get Jerry in here with his first update of the morning. 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Going to be a beautiful one out there today. Sunny skies with a high of 81. It's 64 degrees right now in the city.
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1: Nico, are you one of these kids that they didn't teach penmanship to? Did you have to write when you were in high school?
3: Yeah.
1: Yeah, what?
3: Yeah, I had to write.
1: Well, you got to learn how to write a little bit cleaner, and it looks. And look at
6: that's
1: this.
6: My handwriting.
1: That's your handwriting?
6: Yes.
1: Oh
6: terrible.
1: My God! 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
6: I'm sure.
1: Oh my God! 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
8: 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Well, we got trouble in the Bronx. The eastbound Cross Bronx at the Bruckner Interchange has a broken down tractor trailer and a fuel spill. The delays are back to White Plains Road right now. The left lane at the Bruckner Interchange is what's blocked. Next, the Van Wyck construction at Atlantic Avenue has gone southbound. There's good news. Oh, and more good news. In Brooklyn, the eastbound BQE construction at Atlantic Avenue, that is gone as well. Inbound George is 20 minutes. Inbound Lincoln 10. Inbound Holland Tunnel 25 from the Skyway, 15 minutes from the Newark Bay Extension. And on Long Island, we look great on the LIE, Northern State and Southern State. Had problems with the A-Train service, though. A-Train is suspended both ways between 104th Street and Ozone Park Lefferts Boulevard because of a signal problem near Lefferts. It's only two stops, so it's not a huge incident here. But consider taking the Q8, Q41, or Q112 buses instead. 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

0: the Fan and CBS Sports Network. Jerry Recco is here at some point today. We could do it now if you'd like, but at some point today we have to talk about the big dinner last night between Jerry, Eddie, and Al.
1: Yeah.
2: How about that?
1: How about that?
3: How about that?
0: How was it? Let's do it now. Screw it.
3: Yeah.
1: Sure.
3: Yeah. So how was it?
1: It was great. We had a very nice time. A couple of hours, a couple of drinks, some dinner. We had a good time.
3: What time was this?
1: 5:30. We started at 5:30. We were there till about 7:30.
3: Wow, nice. And where did you go?
1: B2 Bistro in Red Bank.
3: Nice.
0: Yeah. You know what? I saw Eddie, and I'm glad you said that he looked good and everything. Because I saw this picture. I'm like, his eyes are open.
1: Yes.
0: He actually looked rested.
1: Well rested.
0: Yeah.
1: He talked more last night in those 2 hours than I think the last 5 years combined.
0: Oh, I'm sure.
1: I mean, tremendous.
3: I'm sure he's got a lot to say. I mean,
1: yeah,
3: you know.
1: He seemed energetic. He's sleeping between 10 and 5 now, as opposed to between 6 p.m. and midnight.
3: Nice.
1: So he's doing really well. The Broncos awesome.
3: Good. Maybe that's something we can get him for his retirement. He's probably going to die within a week.
1: Oh, gosh.
4: Outlived your prediction, Boomer.
3: Yeah. He did, yes.
0: Man.
1: Damn, man.
0: Yeah.
1: So, no, he's doing great. So, it was good to see him. It was good to see Al nice and refreshed from being off. So, it was a good time.
0: You got the best versions of those two guys.
1: I would
0: agree.
1: Yeah, I would totally agree.
3: You had to get up and go to work this morning.
0: Well, that's
1: great. Okay. Yeah. I was the one that did this because I figured it's going to be the best possible time to get Al out. He's got nothing to do. He doesn't have to wake up. I knew he had a lot of plans around last night, and I figured Eddie's kind of good whenever, so it was good.
0: See, this picture here that it was on X and now on CBS Sports Network, if someone who didn't know you guys got asked the question, give me the guy who's on vacation, give me the guy who's retired, or give me the guy who was up at 2:30 in the morning, you think they'd get it right? Because I think so. Because you've got the look that I have, the eyes closed look.
1: Yeah.
0: Al's beaming, right? And Eddie looks the oldest.
1: You're right.
0: You know what I mean? I think someone could get that who has no idea who you guys are.
1: That's probably true.
0: There's a retired guy. That's the guy on vacation. The guy who got up at 2:30 who looks like a newborn possum. He's the guy on the right.
1: Yeah, that's about right.
0: Yeah, well, that's good. It's good to see.
1: Yeah, so all is doing well with your former board op engineer.
3: Great.
0: And friend. Well, no, still current friend, not former
3: still
0: friend.
3: Friend, yeah.
1: Yeah, yeah. How many times have you spoken to him since Memorial Day weekend?
3: I sent a text. I got no response.
0: That really?
3: Yeah. I sent a text to him and Al.
1: And, no response.
3: No response.
1: Either.
3: No.
1: That's pretty weird.
3: It was a very weird thing. You know, basically what I sent them is a cut from the great Jurgen Klinsmann.
1: Okay.
3: If you remember him, he was the soccer
1: the
3: head
1: Cup?
3: Coach.
1: Yeah, yeah, of course.
3: And you remember I screwed up his name like 57 times during the sports minute?
1: Yes.
3: Yeah, yes.
1: I remember.
3: Yeah, I thought they would appreciate that. I didn't even get a laughing emoji or anything back.
1: Interesting. Well, these group texts get screwed up.
0: Answers three times.
1: Three times.
0: I've spoken, text message, not on the phone.
1: Okay.
0: Three times since Memorial Day weekend.
1: All right, well, that's good.
0: Is that okay?
3: Yeah, yes. But he's retired now.
1: Oh, no, I know. But if you had said you hadn't spoken to him at all, you call him a friend at that point? Really, just next colleague?
3: Yeah, if he called me and needed something, I certainly would help him.
1: That I believe.
0: Depending on what golf course you were on. You were in New Jersey,
3: or how
0: maybe.
3: Far I had to go. Yeah, yes. Right. Yeah.
1: That's true, too. So all are doing well. So that's the moral of the story. We are brought to you by Chef IQ. Watch the game, not the grill. 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So the Yankees split 2 with the Pirates. Couple of things from these games. We'll start with last night's game first, since that ended, the most recent, and the fact that they actually won the game. Yankee offense doing a whole hell of a lot of nothing until the later innings when they did break through.
5: Jason Dominguez. Batting righty against Eichert, swings and hits a line drive over the left into left field for a base hit. Bellinger digging for third, going to wave him on. Here we go. Having a hard time getting the ball in. Here's the relay, and it's late. And scoring on the double is Cody Bellinger, and here's the one run. It's 1-0 Yankees here in the seventh. What happened?
0: That's a tough call if you're blind. If you were listening to that and you were blind, you have no idea what happened.
1: Oh, God. Anyhow, Anthony Volpe then tacked on an RBI single, and the Yankees wound up winning the game 2-0. First, here was Dominguez on Yes in that seventh inning at bat.
2: The whole team, the whole, I know, was Randy at bat. I mean, they weren't throwing the ball well, but we keep on fighting, and we'll be able to get the results.
1: So offensively, they got the results. They get the two hits that they needed to get. That having been said, I am going to give away a Thriving Player of the Game, brought to you by ThriveWell, New York's premier infusion and injection center. 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Could be Dominguez for sure, but instead we're going to go with Max Fried because he gave five innings last night and was supposed to be his final rehab start. And instead, five innings, one hit, one walk, seven strikeouts. What was working for you on this night?
4: I was able to kind of throw all my pitches for strikes today. And had some really nice plays behind me. Felt like the pitch execution was really good. And it was nice to be able to at least get through five.
1: And so the Yankees, after splitting the two games, 57-45 on the season, should note Paul Blackburn, two innings in relief. He earned the win in this game. In terms of the first game, so I'll just give you the baseball part of it first. They wind up losing in extra innings 5-3. Your guy Ben Rice, the game-tying three-run homer in the seventh, and then Triolo and Mangum with RBI singles in the tenth, and that was that 5-3 the Pirates win. Garrett Cole, though, did start, retired the first 14 batters he faced, and then ran into some trouble. Wound up going seven, gave up three runs and four hits, did strike out 11, so how would he characterize the outing?
6: That was a good step forward for sure. Yeah, I mean, all things considered, I mean, it's been really good throughout the whole year. So, but, you know, we're always trying to fine-tune.
1: Yeah, well, they are fine-tuning.
3: Get him some runs and, you know.
1: Yeah, exactly.
3: That's the thing. It's frustrating to watch, and especially after Ben Rice hits the home run.
1: Exactly.
3: You know, and then go out there and they end up losing in extra innings. They just didn't do much. Both pitchers pitch really well.
1: Yes.
3: I think it's a sign of things to come, without question.
1: They need another bat or two, though. And I heard Craig say Giancarlo Stanton could be back sooner than Judge at this point. So
3: how does he know?
7: I think Cashman said something about it, didn't he?
1: Maybe. I know Craig yesterday said he spoke to someone with the Yankees.
3: Oh, okay. That
1: Stanton, or I think it was someone with the Yankees, that Stanton could be back soon.
3: I heard the Jets are going back to Long Island, according to Craig.
1: Since when?
3: I don't know. Somebody sent me a text and said that Craig said that the Jets were going back to Long Island.
1: Like in the near future?
3: And how long does it take to build a stadium, and where are they building it?
1: Well,
3: and
1: then what are they going to? The Bills built theirs in a couple years.
3: And then what are they doing with Florham Park?
1: You tell me. You're the former Jet. This is not
3: my news.
1: Well,
3: I'm just wondering. It's something that somebody texted me yesterday. It caught me off guard because I know that the Jets would like to have their own stadium. They tried to have their own stadium here in New York, and if it weren't for Sheldon Silver and Jim Dolan, they would have had a stadium.
1: Understood. Yeah, I don't know about any of that, but the whole Yankee thing. Did you see, I know this was the day game, so probably not. Did you catch any of this Caballero nonsense in the sixth inning?
3: Yeah, of course, yeah.
1: So sixth inning, just for anyone that didn't see it, you got a runner on second base, he's at bat, strike one, and then you get the pitch clock violation, which really wasn't because he engages the pitcher with nine on the pitch clock. Strike two, then he strikes out. They come out. They're having issues about it. Here's Aaron Boone post game, who was asked what he saw, what he knew, what he understand or didn't.
8: What was the explanation there with Caballero in the sixth? What was told to you?
9: I'm going to plead the fifth here. Just Major League Baseball came out with something new today, and so we gotta change again.
1: I love the fact too that CBS Sports Network started it on a freeze frame where the pitch clock shows nine and he's staring at the pitcher. It's really something. So then he's asked for clarification.
10: When you say it's embarrassing, you mean because they didn't communicate with you guys?
9: Nothing. And I've had really, really specific, like, okay, what was the issue here? And I've gone back to Caballero very specifically, and the conversation's really been around the 8 seconds alert. So don't mess with that.
1: So if they literally changed the rule and didn't tell how is that possible?
3: So the umpire must have said something to Aaron Boone. Hey, they told us to watch out for this or something before the game started.
1: Well, it's interesting you say that because then a reporter brought this up.
11: When you guys were on the field, the second base ump said to you directly, you can hear it on the Yes Network microphones, that said, we had this conversation before the game. They called us before the game. Were you guys part of that?
9: No. Nope.
11: So you guys were flying blind?
9: Yeah.
11: On the change?
9: Yeah.
11: When did you first find out there was a change?
9: When I went out there.
1: How is that
3: all
1: possible?
3: Right, so here's the other thing. You know who complained about it? The Pirates.
1: Well, of course. From the other night,
3: so the Pirates were the one that called Major League Baseball and complained about it. Major League Baseball, you would think, would make a phone call to the Yankees and say, hey, listen, the Pirates have lodged a complaint against Caballero because of this issue. You should know about it. Please talk to your player. That's the way the communication should have went down, and they should have told Aaron Boone or Brian Cashman or somebody with the Yankees that this is going to be an issue moving forward if he doesn't do what we need him to do.
1: Or Major League Baseball could tell the Pirates, he's playing by the rules, that's your problem.
3: Yes, that's the other side of it, yeah.
1: So, and the whole thing was kind of goofy. Anyway, they split the two. In terms of the Mets, they had a day game in Milwaukee as well. Did not start well in that second inning. Christian Scott was on. Leadoff walk, base hit, does get a couple of outs, and then...
12: 0-2. Fly to right, pretty deep. Beatty back on the track, at the wall. Can't make the catch. It drops in at the base of the wall. Mitchell is in. Vaughn is in. Ortiz dives into third. Two-run triple to right, and the Brewers are in front, 2-1, on a ball that has to be caught by Brett Beatty.
3: Is there something about that stadium? Because we've seen a bunch of Met outfielders kind of twisting and turning
1: struggling
3: and making catches.
1: Yeah, I don't know.
3: There's got to be something about the stadium where they can't catch the ball.
1: It's a retractable roof. I don't know.
3: See the ball off the bat.
1: Perhaps. That having been said, you've got a guy who doesn't play
7: right. Yeah, this guy's out of position.
3: So much for run prevention, right?
7: A terrible defensive team.
1: The whole thing is just, it's kind of comical. They lose 4-3. That was obviously a big, quote-unquote, triple. Part of Ortiz's 3-for-3 afternoon. Here was Beatty. I know, my bad.
13: I just pride myself on being able to make all the plays in the field and stuff. So, yeah. Very disappointed in myself there.
1: And here was Andy Green. What did you see, the interim manager?
14: Tailing more than he expected was kind of what I gathered from him and kind of what it looked like. I think he had a good jump on it, good beat on it, and just a righty hitting a ball to right field on the track. Ball tails on you quite a bit and tail a little more than I expected.
1: But you still need to make the catch. And then I like this. I played this in the warm-up show. Now, keep in mind, later in the game, Luis Torrens is put in at first base.
3: Yeah.
1: And Gary says, for just the seventh time in his career, he's at first base. Meantime, you had Keith saying this earlier in the game when the Brewers made a nice play on a bunt attempt.
15: This is a good defensive infield. They're a little shaky at first, but it seems like today's game, they don't give first base enough credit. Certainly the Mets don't.
3: Wow. Love it.
7: Yep.
1: Tremendous.
7: Not so subtle.
1: No, not at all. So the Mets 43-60. Like the Yankees, they are off today. The Mets take on the Dodgers this weekend. Good luck with that. The Dodgers did beat the Phillies 9-5 yesterday. Along the way, Max Muncy homer drove in two. And I don't know, these Phillies, I don't know what we're doing on the base paths.
16: Pitch number 13 from Eric Lauer to Trey Turner. Down to third, Muncy. Stott runs into an out. What are these guys doing?
1: So that's coming off the Realmuto stuff from the other day.
3: And the Philly fans now all of a sudden turning on their team.
1: Well, yeah, that. And what's Don Mattingly's an idiot all of a sudden.
3: Yes.
1: Couldn't lose. Whatever. So you had that. And the Red Sox beat the Orioles in the first game of a doubleheader. They stretched their winning streak to 15. But in the nightcap, Baltimore stopped the streak.
16: 3-2 coming. And it's on a line out to deep left field. Leaping Durant. It's out of his reach. Down and in play. After the ricochet, Bieber speeds towards the plate. He will score. And the Orioles have tallied 4 runs here in the first inning.
1: And that was enough. That was O's TV with the call. Jonathan Rodriguez, the RBI double. I think it was 6-1 was the final. I was cutting the thing up and I forgot to check the final. But they wound up beating Boston and stopping the winning streak at a big fat 15.
7: All right. Thank you, Jerry. We'll see you next hour. 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
28: Hi, Boomer and Geo on the Fan and CBS Sports Network. So it's one of these baseball minutia things that is going on right now. It is interesting to a point, but it's also baseball minutia. What's going on with Caballero and the pitch clock, and you see more of this last night. And everybody's talking about it in the baseball world, you know, everybody. And John Heyman is... So he is someone who is right in the middle of that baseball world. I mean, he is like, you know, Mr. Baseball, Mr. Insider. He's one of the top guys when it comes to baseball news and info. So he puts out this... yesterday, enough with the Jose Caballero stall tactics. He found a tiny loophole in the rules, so good for him. But for what? To annoy opposing pitchers and get a pitch clock violation once a month? Guess what? It's annoying many more than the pitcher now. So then a Yankee fan quote posts that and says, John Heyman is such a Yankee hater, doesn't even hide it. And he responds to that guy by saying, yesterday, I was accused of being a Yankee cuck, whatever that means. And that got a million views on X. Yankee cuck.
3: Yeah, there you go. Oh, I mean, like a guy like him can't win. Yeah. You know, he just can't win. No matter what you say, somebody's going to come at him. And, you know, there's going to be one person out there or a number of people out there that think that they hear it a certain way. You know how it works.
28: Oh, of course.
3: How we deal with it every day right here.
28: Exactly. Now, I was completely out of the mix yesterday. You know my whole situation going to the show. So I didn't hear if the other shows talked about this. I'm sure they did. But I would imagine, even though I didn't get a chance to hear it, that Craig called C-Mac a Yankee cuck yesterday. He must have, right? He must have called him a Yankee cuck.
3: I think he's been calling him that since the day they started.
28: Well, I know, but when Heyman puts out Yankee cuck, I mean, there has to be... I mean, if there is a Yankee cuck in this building.
3: Oh, it's C-Mac, 100%.
28: Oh, you should just call him Cuck-Mac at this point.
3: Maybe the C stands for cuck.
28: Yankee cuck. I don't know if I'm a team cuck anymore. I'm trying to think. Like, I feel like I'm fair. I don't feel like I'm defending a point.
3: There's two examples that I would use to defend you not being a cuck. And one of those is you're take our Carl Anthony Towns in the middle of the season and through last year's playoffs, not this year's playoffs, and your reaction to him, right?
28: Yeah, yeah, yeah.
3: And then the other one is your reaction to J.J. McCarthy when the Minnesota Vikings drafted him.
28: Yeah, you know what? If anything, anti-cuck with my teams.
3: That's right? What I'm saying. Yes.
28: Very, very critical, almost too critical.
3: I would say that you're cuckless.
28: You're definitely not a Ranger cuck. You're a hockey cuck, though.
3: I love the sport and love the guys who play it and love the intensity that that the players bring, and I love the culture of the sport.
28: I might be a Scottie Scheffler cuck.
3: You could be.
28: I mean, definitely.
3: Well, you were by Bryson DeChambeau cuck, especially when he was doing all these videos.
28: He never was my favorite, though.
3: But you said that he had endeared himself to you because of the way that he has leaned into the YouTube golf situation.
28: In many others.
3: And I also sense that with LeBron now.
28: Yeah, in many others as well. Definitely have a different take on him, but I never reached cuck status with Bryson. Scotty, for sure. I mean, Scotty's, and just golf as a sport. I guess I'm a golf cuck, I'd have to say.
1: I believe what a cuckold is that a man watches another man be romantic with his wife.
3: Oh, jeez.
28: Yeah. So, there you go.
3: Yeah, well, so is C-Mac being romantic with the Yankees? Is that what we're saying?
28: No, I think it's like...
3: he romanticizes the Yankees.
28: No, it's like, I know what I want to say, but I don't know if I... like, I can't put the words exactly the way... like, C-Mac loves the Yankees so much and will do anything for the Yankees that he would watch another man have sex with the Yankees. You know what I mean?
7: If that's what the Yankees wanted.
28: If that's what the Yankees wanted. Yeah.
3: Yeah, but the Yankees would have to want that.
28: Exactly.
3: But so they're not going to want that.
28: Well, you don't know. But if they did, C-Mac would allow it.
3: I mean, is Evan a Mets cuck?
28: I don't think so, because I feel like he does not defend them in the way that C-Mac defends. You know, Tommy's a Mets cuck.
3: Yeah, okay. He's also a Knicks cuck.
28: Yeah, but we all were Knicks cucks there for a while. I mean, it was just a whole gaggle of cucks.
3: Well, for about 2 months.
28: Yeah, without a doubt.
3: Even leading into the playoffs, if you remember, you know, the Carmelo Anthony, you know, they're not connected. They don't like each other. Well, not, I didn't say that, but, you know, I'm kind of paraphrasing with the way that Carl Anthony Towns was reacting in that one game.
28: Yeah, I mean, you could do nothing but be a Knicks cuck. Like, you had no choice. Whereas with the Yankees, when things are maybe going in a negative direction, C-Mac is always defending them. Evan is not. It's easier to defend the Yankees than the Mets, but I don't think Evan is a. I don't believe he is a Mets cuck.
3: There hasn't been a more steady franchise around here.
28: No, right.
3: Than the Yankees.
28: Yeah. Yep.
3: I mean, I don't know. I know that it always comes back to championships. It's harder to win a championship nowadays than ever before. And just simply because of the amount of teams, the amount of potential injuries, all the things that impact the season. But they're always right there. They're never not there.
28: Yeah. Let's go to, oh my God, is this the Brett on Long Island? You know, it's like when, what do they say? When the cat's away, the mice will play.
3: That's exactly what's going on here.
28: Yeah, no Al means that Brett makes it to Boomer and Geo. Brett, good morning. How are you?
9: Is Jerry having a midlife crisis?
28: Why? What happened?
9: He's been referencing 80s porn stars by first name, like we're supposed to know who they are. I thought he was this nerdy dad who coaches T-ball. And listen, I'm not the biggest Al Dukes fan, but he's on vacation. Jerry spent half of his show the other day talking about Al, and he even told him to call in.
28: Yeah, listen, they're partners. They like one another. What? Give me the 80s porn star thing. I didn't hear Jerry say any of that. He was giving you 80s porn stars by their first name?
9: For the past 3 weeks, he's been talking about porn stars.
28: No.
9: And it's like,
28: warm-up? Jerry, where? On the warm-up show? The podcast?
9: Yes. Probably the warm-up show.
28: Oh, okay. All right. Well, I'll check it out, man.
9: And Boomer. Boomer.
3: What?
9: I heard this story about you.
28: Oh, God.
9: Yeah, some guy went to school. I just want to know if it's true. I've been thinking about this. Were you a pitcher of baseball in high school?
3: Yes.
9: The guy's telling me this story. He says nobody knows this story, but he knows it. You were pitching in the middle of pitching.

0: during the warm-up show. He takes calls during the warm-up show.
1: We got guys that don't show up, guys that take vacations 5 weeks into their dream job. We got other guys that are sick. We got, you know, makeup people that don't show up. But you know what's constant? Jerry Recco.
0: He is. He is a constant. And then he brings Rami in or Fliegelman in, and then they do that final segment together. So, yeah. You're off tomorrow, Rami? You're off?
2: No.
0: Oh, you're working?
2: I'm working.
0: Okay. See, look, he's working.
1: Good. I was doing my holiday gift selection yesterday, and Allie said to me, is Rami on the gift list? I said, no.
0: Wow.
1: Not yet.
0: Wow. That's tough.
1: And we had to take Eddie off.
0: Yeah. Yeah, so you're saving a little bit.
1: Yeah.
0: You put anybody else on? You just left it alone.
1: I don't know. She did ask me about one other person. I said, nah, out.
0: Wow.
1: Well, oh, you know what that other person was? It was Eddie Scazzeri.
0: That's funny.
1: I said, he got a Christmas present for the next 10 years.
0: Yeah, of course. He got his Bronco. So you think maybe you need like a full year of Rami before he can get on the list?
1: I got to make sure that he's solid all the way through.
0: Okay. Well, he's in here and he's sick.
1: We've had a couple glitches already.
0: They've been minor, I feel like. Been minor glitches.
1: Yeah, but that's, see, this, we're trying to, and we had built a foundation, a culture, an understanding.
0: Oh, no, I think, yeah.
1: And then anytime you change somebody and somebody comes in and they have their own ideas and own way of doing things, sometimes it's hard to assimilate to that culture.
0: No, he's,
1: I you know what I'm saying? This is what John Harbaugh is doing. And this is what we've been doing, or at least I've been doing since 2007.
0: Yeah, I feel like he's assimilating. I do.
1: Yeah, it's still early.
0: Yeah, I know it's early. I understand.
1: No, I feel like he's, you know, I wouldn't say he's a running back who's had a 200-yard game yet.
2: No. But I was listening to this podcast where someone was saying that you don't want him to start out like Gary Sanchez and be really hot early and then fade.
1: Right, exactly. That is true. You want steady, consistent, and committed.
0: It's Boomer and Geo on the Fan and CBS Sports Network. 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

0: live, the Bill Ford Tough Studio on the Fan and CBS Sports Network. I get excited when you bring things into the studio, when the door opens and you're carrying something in. And today it was an extra exciting day because I saw something in person. I saw it on the internet first. I was like, wow, that looks pretty cool. And then I saw it in person. I was like, wow, that is really cool. So why don't you show the audience, and hopefully CBS Sports Network comes back sooner than later so the TV audience can see it as well. And we'll put this out on social media. What do you got there, Boomer?
1: By the way, I have to say it is cool. And I know, you know, everybody's like, ah, you know, I don't know. I guess the guys in midday, they didn't care for it or whatever. I like it because as a player, I would have loved to have worn something like this.
0: Yeah.
1: But this is the Jet Whiteout helmet.
0: Yeah.
1: That I was sent yesterday, and it's the real deal, man.
0: Yeah, that's of course. No, this is not a joke. This is the real thing that
1: they're wearing. Nico, come in here. Will you for a second?
0: Nico's going to put this thing on.
1: This thing weighs more than Nico, by the way.
0: Probably. Yeah.
1: Yes. But it looks great. It's got the like the foil look to it.
0: With oh,
1: the green
0: yeah.
1: And the white helmet are good. I know you're wearing your Giants shirt, but don't worry about it. Just get it and put it on.
2: Oh, yeah. It slips right on there for him.
1: Let's see. How's that feel?
2: Oh, yeah.
1: Feel good?
3: Not bad, yeah.
1: Feel good? Feel good? It's all right?
0: Nico is...
1: Yeah, okay. Well, it's good. You look good.
3: Not bad, yeah.
1: Yeah, you got nice teeth. You got nice teeth.
0: He does. Oh, good.
1: Good teeth. Thanks.
0: Nico is in for... This is the first time Nico's ever worked on this show when Boomer and I are here. And Nico is in for Fleegs, who is sick, and Fleegs was in for Al. So we are really... it's really summertime right now.
1: I mean, we are not that far away from two helmets up here.
0: That's right. Yeah, I have to say that it looks a hell of a lot better in person than it did on the internet.
1: That thing looks great, man.
0: Yeah, no, it does. I wonder if Evan and, well, Sean, he's just going to hate on it no matter what, and Tiki May as well, being the giant that he is. But I wonder if Evan changes his mind when he sees this thing in person.
1: You know, by the way, every team does this?
0: Yeah, the Vikings right. Did it with their whiteout thing.
1: Yeah, the Bengals have the black and white stripe helmet.
0: Yeah. I mean,
1: every team does it. I think it looks pretty cool.
0: And actually, they're wearing this week two, I think?
1: I think week two, yeah.
0: Yeah. All right. Whiteout game.
1: Yeah.
0: Let's go. You know? I mean.
1: I think they're playing. Is that the Packer game, I think?
0: Is that the Packer game, Rami? Week two, they're doing the whiteout?
4: Yes, it's the home game against the Packers.
0: All right. There you go. Give us a call on the Red Pocket Mobile fan line, brought to you by your new Ultimate Cell Carrier, Red Pocket Mobile, 888-808-1019. It's got a visor on it, too. That's cool.
1: Yeah, clear visor.
0: Clear visor. Not the tinted visor that Joe Flacco says you look like an idiot in if you wear it.
1: Look like a jackass.
0: Look like a jackass. Joanne in Manhattan. What's going on, Joanne?
5: Well, how are you guys? It's been a while.
1: Yes, hey. It has been. How you doing, Joanne?
5: Well, I'm fine. And what's the big fuss about the speech yesterday? I thought it was wonderful. It got me excited for the season to start tomorrow. Mm-hmm. And when Jackson Dart wins his first Super Bowl, as you know, Boomer, he will be the second Ole Miss quarterback to win a Super Bowl.
1: Second what?
5: Ole Miss quarterback.
1: Ole Miss. Yes, of course. Eli Manning, yes.
5: I know that, but I can't wait for the season to start. I'm glad the World Cup is over. I had no interest in that whatsoever. And so what are you guys up to?
0: Oh, you know, we're having a great summer, Joanne. I tell you, it's really been special.
5: Well, I'm going to be on Fire Island August 14th to the 21st. Do you do some show out there at some restaurant?
0: We're not doing that this year.
1: We did it a couple times out there until Craig cut his fingers off.
5: Right. Oh, I see.
0: Yeah. And, okay. Joanne, I'm actually going to be out there some of those same days that you just said. Where on Fire? What community?
5: I go to Davis Park.
0: Okay. Oh. All right. Another Davis Park. All right. Yep. I'll be a little further.
5: The famous casino bar and restaurant. The only restaurant on the ocean. It's one of the best restaurants on the island.
0: You know what? There's another one. There's just one on Cherry Grove that's on the ocean.
5: No, but we don't count that.
0: Why not? It's there. I mean, come on.
5: But the casino cafe has been there forever.
0: I know.
5: Forever.
0: Trust me. I grew up in Bellport. Davis Park was the first Fire Island community I was ever at. I've been to the casino many times. I know the guy who owns
5: it. We danced together at one point.
0: What's that?
5: You think we danced together at one point?
0: At the casino?
5: Yes.
0: Anything's possible at that casino.
5: I know anything's possible.
0: Yeah.
5: Do you remember when I came up to you in the air in and
0: course.
5: I said, are you Gio?
0: Yes, I remember.
5: I can't believe it.
0: We were all, I was there yesterday at
5: the
0: year in.
5: Well, let me tell you, that was 2 years ago, and I've been trying to reach you guys endlessly, and this is the first time that I've been able to reach you in 2 years.
0: Yeah, so you blame Al Dukes for that. He's the one
5: who probably decided
0: he was done with you, Joanne, and that was the end of it. And
5: now, then, he blackballed me for what reasons, I do not know.
0: Yeah, you know, I don't know either, Joanne.
1: You know, that's amazing that you ran into Gio at the ear in, you called in, it was a very nice call. Why Al Dukes has basically banned you, it's hard to reason
5: well,
1: with
5: I'm
1: that.
5: Glad. How long is he on vacation for?
0: I think he comes back Monday.
1: Yes.
5: Well, man, I'm glad I called this week so then he can't blackball me. Listen, I love you guys. Keep up the great work, and let's go blue.
0: Yeah.
1: All righty, Joanne. Thanks.
0: Yes.
1: That's very nice. See that?
0: Man, I tell you, there's a couple of women who call here, both Davis Park. Remember the other one?
1: That's like Davis Park's pretty nice place.
0: I'm going to Davis Park.
1: Well, I like Seaview. I like Ocean Beach. I like... Ocean Bay Park.
0: Yeah, yeah.
1: I mean, they're all nice. They're all nice. No, but isn't Davis Park like...
0: No. Davis is more blue collar. Like, it's like the patch dog people are Davis Park people. Yeah. No, Davis is awesome. I love it. But it's not like swanky in any way. It's like the people's
1: community. What is the swankiest?
0: Well, the Pines is the swankiest.
1: The Pines?
0: If you really want to... talk about it, but that's one of the gay communities. That's
1: all right. Well, whatever.
0: But it's the swankiest. It's the nicest houses
1: are in the Pines.
0: Yes.
1: Okay.
0: 100%. I would probably say Kismet would be another one that'd be a little swankier. I mean, Ocean Beach has got some wonderful places, but of course, that's
1: where everybody goes.
0: Yeah, yeah, yeah. Right.
1: I mean, that's Party Main Street right there.
0: Well, you know what? Actually, swankiest. If you really want to go swanky,
1: I'm waiting for you to say it, and I haven't heard what I think you're going to say.
0: Swanky, exclusive.
1: Yes.
0: Point of Woods.
1: There you go. That's what I was waiting for.
0: Point of Woods, yeah.
1: Yeah, that's a very, very buttoned up place.
0: Oh, yeah. Yep. I was over there. They took a blood sample from me.
1: What about Atlantique?
0: I like Atlantique, but that's like a... So that's an ice lip town thing. Get a discount at the dock. They have the shack over there.
1: Little
0: bar. It's not swanky. It's like a lot of there's a cement walk that goes to the beach that bothers me a little bit. But
1: What about Robin's Rest?
0: Well, Robin's Rest is one of those. So those are those little communities that are just west of Ocean Beach. So these places like Robin's Rest and Summer Club and
1: over by the closer to the Robert Moses Causeway.
0: Going west towards like Kismet in that way, and well, Atlantique and Ocean Beach. So in between, there's also Cornelius Estates is in there. So Fair Harbor is also there.
1: What about the Sunken Forest?
0: Yeah, that's right next to Sailor's Haven.
1: Sunken Forest. We used to take field trips over there.
0: Oh yeah, but they still do it, and they have the park ranger in there. There are bugs in Sunken Forest.
1: Yes, I know that you've never even seen before.
0: With human faces on them.
1: Yeah.
0: I had a conversation with one of these bugs once. It was just sitting there. It was like, hey, what's going on?
1: And they're not spraying in there.
0: Oh, my God. Hell
1: you know what's amazing? When you look at Fire Island from these photos, and you look at how much building is on that strip of land.
0: Yeah. Well,
1: and the amount of deer that are somewhere in there.
0: Yeah, I can't. That's one of those things that I'm not going to go out there and cull them or kill them or anything. But one of the things that drives me nuts with people like, oh my God, it's a deer. And then like go up close to it and like feed it the piece of Italian bread. I'm like, there are so many goddamn ticks on that thing.
1: Yes.
0: And you think it's the cutest thing ever. It's a tick infested varmint is what this is. I know it's cute and I know you like Bambi and the whole thing, but get away from it unless you want Lyme's disease. Or whatever that other one was. Remember that other disease that guy had in Brookhaven Hamlet with the... Bourbon disease.
1: Oh, yes. Oof.
0: Bourbon's disease. You want Bourbon's disease? So you could feed a deer a carrot? It'll show up at your house every day for the next 20 years? Come on. But anyway, yes. You know, I've actually never been to Fair Harbor.
1: Really?
0: I've never been there, so I couldn't even tell you if that was swanky or not. I've been to just about everyone else.
1: I think you caught it with the Pines and Point of Woods.
0: Yeah, for sure.
1: I mean, yeah, Seaview is a really nice community.
0: Love Seaview. I mean, it's, I don't know, I can't say.
1: Spent a lot of time there at Seaview.
0: I've, Yeah, I can't say it's... I mean, it's kind of swanky, I guess.
1: Yeah, you know, but think about it, like, for people who have never been to Fire Island, there are no cars on Fire Island right. unless you live and work there. You could have a truck.
0: Yeah.
1: You may have a golf cart. That's it.
0: Yeah, I don't feel...
1: It's one of the really unique places in this country.
0: Oh, it's amazing. It's one of my favorite places, if not my favorite place. But, yeah, it's... So Seaview's, but they got the great Seaview Market there that the Littles own. Love those people. Just absolutely, who donates, by the way, at the end of the year, every year. West
1: Lowe gives
0: a significant donation to Boomer Esiason Foundation. Just awesome people there at the Seaview Market. And, yeah, it's got a little bay, beach, and playground for the kids there. It's a great community. I don't know.
1: So you get that weird softball field?
0: Yeah, that's Ocean Bay Park. It's right there. That's more
1: But the Seaview community uses that.
0: Yeah,
1: too.
0: Yeah, they do too. Yeah, yeah. Yeah, I don't know. I feel like swanky has a negative connotation, so that's why I didn't want to put it on Seaview. But this Seaview is very, very nice as well. But yeah, and then they also, you know, there's...
1: Why is swanky a negative comment?
0: I don't know.
1: I mean, all right, so it's a difference between, let's say, Shinnecock and West Sayville?
0: No. Let me look what they say, swear. Okay, maybe it's not that bad. It's something that's stylish, luxurious, and expensive, often in a way that's designed to attract attention and admiration. All right, so it's not that bad. I just felt like it was like nose up in the air type stuff, like narcissism in a way, like that type of thing I was trying to avoid with these. But yeah, Water Island, some famous person just put their house up on Water Island.
1: They put a
0: real estate. Water Island, it's like a private, because you can't really even get there by ferry.
1: So how do you get there? Well, you have to have your own boat.
0: Yeah.
1: It has its own marina, water taxi.
0: Yeah, the thing is beautiful. Water Island. Yeah, it's like there's a famous person who just put their house up there. Michael Kors. Michael Kors lists his Oceanfront Fire Island retreat for $6.3 million. May 13th, 2026. Right there. No, like, it is as a bit, like, there's nothing there but his house.
1: Yeah, what's the chances of getting insurance on that? Got some flood insurance.
0: I tell you, you ran on rain on a parade spot, boy.
1: What are you talking about? I'm just talking about
0: it's so beautiful in his house. Everything's great about it.
1: He's got so much money, it doesn't matter.
0: Well, he doesn't care.
1: Probably self-insures.
0: Well, I'm sure.
1: Probably has to self-insure.
0: Yeah, I would imagine. I would absolutely imagine. All right, let's go.
1: You think he calls in the Army Corps of Engineers to build some sort of blockage,
0: some man-made dune in front of it.
1: Yeah,
0: yeah. As long as it doesn't screw up his view of the ocean, then sure, right? Let's go. Watch Hill, by the way.
1: Watch Hill. There you go.
0: Watch Hill is to the left of. It's to the east of Davis Park. Got a new restaurant.
1: What about Salt Air?
0: Salt Air. Yeah, you know, actually, that's another.
1: That's
0: one.
1: That's upscale.
0: I've not been. That's another one. I've not been to Fair Harbor. I've not been to Salt Air.
1: It's a very large, relaxed residential feel. Is that right?
0: I haven't been there, but I'm sure that it is. By the way, you know, speaking of this, I should mention. So last year I did this. I was like, I don't know what grand marshal or something, or just
1: you love being a grand marshal wearing a sachet, man.
0: I'm not wearing a sachet, but it's the at Ocean Beach they do a Tunnel for Towers run, and they asked me to like be the runner on, you know, whatever they asked me to do. But it's a tremendous thing. Obviously, the money goes straight to Tunnel for Towers. They're now associated with it. They have a gazillion runners now. They're raising a ton of money. So I don't know if there's still...
1: They run on the beach or they run on the sidewalks?
0: Yeah, they run throughout the community. So it's just, you know, down the walks and everything and around. So they don't end up running on the beach. But it's a really, really cool event. I'm not sure if it's because it's Sunday morning. I'm not sure if you could still sign up. But if you can, you go to the Tunnel to Towers website and... Sandbar's a big part of it, so I'll be over there on Sunday helping out, raising some money. This Sunday morning, yeah. So check it out on the Tunnel for Towers website. Let's go to Papio in Rockville Center. What's going on, Papio?
3: Hey, how are you guys this morning?
0: What's up?
3: Yeah, I was glad to see that the boys went out with Eddie, but they didn't explore how he's feeling since the bison flipped him up in the air.
0: You know, I'll ask Jerry when he comes in for the update. Yeah. I mean, that guy, did you see the interview with him in the hospital?
1: Yes,
0: the
1: real guy? I did. Yeah, yeah.
0: Yeah, I mean, he
1: got launched.
0: I know. I mean, that's one of the best videos ever. Like, it's just the way he's running around and just gets crushed. And the fact that he looks so much like Eddie, and his that guy's grandson was wearing a Dolphins jersey, and it's like in a place where Eddie would be.
1: Yeah.
0: I mean, it was just incredible. Just an incredible set of circumstances. All right, Boomer and Geo on the Fan and CBS Sports Network. That Jerry Recco update coming up in just a couple of minutes. This summer, luxury comes in threes. 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Sorry, this was supposed to be break two. So what do you want me to do?
1: Keep going.
0: Okay.
4: Keep going. Boomer can read his next
0: break. 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
7: 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The Van Wyck vehicle fire's gone at Northern Boulevard. Thank goodness. The northbound side of Van Wyck is still a little bit slow through the area, but it's healed up a lot. Eastbound Cross Bronx at the Bruckner Interchange, still with a disabled tractor trailer and a fuel spill in the left-hand lane. Traveling on the Bruckner, northbound, fuel spill there too, near Castle Hill Avenue. In the left, stick with the Hutchinson River Parkway, Queens, eastbound, LIE at Main Street, there's a crash. Delays eastbound are going to start back at Woodhaven Boulevard. If you're heading out into the Hudsons, the Lincoln's 25, the inbound George is 30, and the inbound side of the Holland is 30 to 35. New Jersey, northbound 17 at East Ridgewood Avenue in Paramus. Fuel spill there too, my goodness. Your alternate there is the Garden State Parkway. 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

0: Gio on the Fan and CBS Sports Network. Jerry Recco is back. He's got another sports update for us. What's up, Jerry?
1: Well, good morning. 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
2: Jerry, can I ask you a question?
1: Yeah.
2: We had a caller that called before and said that you spent a lot of time talking about 70 porn stars with their first names on.
1: No, it was Brent in Long Island.
0: 1980s porn stars.
2: 80s porn stars.
0: Is that true?
1: No. I heard the portion of it, and the guys told me what he was asking. No. So Al is, I'm always fascinated how quickly Al can come up with porn stars of the 80s.
3: Like, Jerry, who was your favorite porn star growing up?
1: So he references them quite often.
2: Oh.
1: And okay. It happened last week. Someone was in the news, and I asked him how many he could name, like, spur of the moment, and he rattled off like five of them or something. So
0: really?
1: Whatever. Yeah, that was it.
0: This was the warm-up show?
1: No, this was the show last week. With Gordon, I believe.
0: Oh, okay.
1: So long story short, Mia Khalifa made that bet on the World Cup, and all I said Monday morning was, this is a story for Al, who loves himself a porn star.
0: Yeah.
1: And it's sports adjacent, right up his alley. That was it.
0: Okay.
2: Well, I mean, sports adjacent is sports really up his alley.
1: Sports adjacent is. He likes stories that surround sports. He just doesn't want to watch the games.
2: Okay.
1: Right, I mean, does that sound about right?
2: I mean,
1: right?
2: You guys 100%. Went to this bar last night, or this pub last night. Yeah. Did they have the games on?
1: Well, let's see. The Yankee game. You know what?
2: By the bar?
1: Actually, I don't even know.
2: You guys had a nice little romantic table for three.
1: We were sitting in the bar.
2: Oh, you were?
1: Yeah, we were at a high top in the bar. I don't know.
2: I like a good high top.
1: We weren't
2: meeting. Like a good high top?
3: Love a high top.
2: Yeah.
1: We actually didn't reference sports one time. So,
2: really?
1: No. They never came
2: three up. Three men out just having drinks and not even talking about
1: life.
2: Sports who work in the sports industry.
1: Yeah, it didn't really come up, actually. It was more about Eddie's post-working life.
2: What has he been doing, by the way?
1: Gardening and walking.
2: Really?
1: Yeah, a lot of gardening, a lot of walking. He says he's walking 5 miles a day now with the dogs.
2: Oh, great.
3: Really?
2: Yeah. That's good for him. Now, is he getting ready to move?
1: I don't know. I mean, they've always talked about that's in the cards in the future. I don't know how soon. I don't know.
2: How long is this future?
1: What is wrong with you? Is that another Eddie dying reference?
2: No, I'm just saying. I should have phrased it a different way. Like, how long into the future?
1: Well, I think talking to him in the past, I think he was looking more like 2029, 2030.
2: Oh, okay.
1: Like a few years after retirement, maybe start thinking about that.
3: I can't get over his eyes.
2: Yeah, wide open. He actually looks thinner, too, by the way.
1: He's down at least 15 pounds, I would say. And he looked,
2: really? Wow.
1: The energy he had talking was nothing like I've seen in a decade.
2: Does he miss working?
1: I don't think so.
2: Did you ask him that?
1: No.
0: By the way, this is not... This is not good for us.
1: No, you know what I mean? No.
0: He looks so good. He lost so much. The energy he has. He's the healthiest he's ever been.
1: Because he's sleeping as good as he has slept in 20 years.
0: Well, I know. Well, of course.
1: So,
0: but we continued to not.
2: There's nothing worse than a crappy night of sleep.
1: Or no sleep.
2: In your case.
1: Which we've done, and you've done it too.
2: Yes.
1: You get right off the plane, and here you are. Bright-eyed, bushy-tailed, and sometimes drunk and slurring your words.
2: Let's roll, baby. Let's roll. I'm ready to roll.
1: Exactly. So it was a good time.
2: Okay.
0: Yeah, but you wouldn't trade. Like, you get to do all the stuff of the afternoon now with your kids and, you know, Joseph now with the golf and so much. So, like, you still would rather wake up early and have the rest of the day, wouldn't you?
1: I'd like to wake up slightly later.
0: Okay.
1: This has been I would say the big difference for me has been the warm-up show starting at 5 o'clock. So my alarm used to go off at 4.
0: Mm-hmm.
1: Never once complained about sleep. Now the alarm goes off at 2:30. It's tough.
2: You know, when Craig was going through his stuff back in 17 and then 18 comes rolling around. Actually, it was still 17. And Olivero comes to me and goes, you know, do you want to go to the afternoon? Do you want to change your lifestyle?
0: Mm-hmm.
2: And I go to Jerry, Al, and Eddie, and we sit down and say, guys, we can go to the afternoon if you want. And all three of them, no way.
1: Oh, that sucks.
0: Oh, yeah.
2: Right.
0: That's a life
1: getting
0: changer.
1: In and out of New York City is brutal.
2: But so I could have went, but they didn't want to go.
0: Well, you ultimately didn't either. You've told the story before.
2: I know.
0: You love the idea of being first on the air in the morning and the whole thing.
2: Yes. And I also like working with guys who like working where they are working as well because they're more productive.
0: And also golf.
2: Yeah.
0: Hello.
2: Hello.
1: There's a lot more you can do during the day.
2: 100%. Sure.
1: But like I said, for me, it went from getting up at 4 a.m. to 2:30. Big difference.
0: Mm. Yeah, that is
2: huge. Well, it's not our fault.
1: I didn't blame you.
2: Okay.
1: It was Mark Chernoff that asked us to start at 5 o'clock.
2: Yes.
1: I don't think you had anything to do with it, as a matter of fact.
0: That's how he asked, actually.
2: Yes, yes,
0: we got to a point with Chernoff in the relationship, all he needed to do was blow out of his nose, and you knew what he meant. Yes, sir.
2: Got it.
0: I will do that. Got it. Yeah.
2: Yep.
0: All right. Yep. For free. I'll do it for free. Gotcha.
2: You know, one thing I always say about him is, you know, he was such a great guy. I never had any negative interaction with him at all. And he just had that weird thing that he did.
1: It's because you weren't a peon.
2: I was just glad he wasn't smelling his fingers. You ever have a guy that, you know, you hang around with and he smells his fingers?
1: No.
0: Craig did that, didn't he?
2: Yeah,
1: smelled his fingers?
2: Well, he also sniffed the microphone.
1: Yeah, because it was gross.
2: I think he still sniffs the microphone.
1: Okay. That's a weird one.
0: Yeah, this is Boomer and I wrapping Mark Chernoff up in aluminum foil.
2: Yep.
0: Why? I'm not exactly sure.
1: I don't remember. Oh, you're wearing that Yankee sweatshirt.
2: It's not a Yankee sweatshirt.
1: Exactly.
4: You know you're a loser, right? Like, I don't need to tell you you're a loser. You know you're a loser.
2: Is that what he said to you?
5: No. It gets worse every year. I just keep exaggerating.
0: Because all the other stuff I overused. So now he just, yeah.
2: I just thought wrapping him up in tinfoil was a good thing. He looks like the Tin Man.
0: Oh, baby. All right, Jerry, what's going on in sports?
1: Well, how about we start with this can't miss moment of the week brought to you by North Shore Adult Diapers so everyone can enjoy the moments that matter most. Don't settle for anything less. 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We are going to start because he's been much maligned, as we know. How about Anthony Volpe last night coming through in a big spot?
6: 1-0. Here's the line drive off the bat of Volpe in the left field. They're going to wave on Dominguez. Here's the throw. It is late. Up the line. He's safe. It's 2-0 Yankees.
1: And so the Yankees doing that with two outs.
2: And by the way, both he and Dominguez came through.
1: Yes.
2: You know, of course, Bellinger did too. But how about Bellinger from first to home? I didn't realize he could run that well. I knew he was a good I knew he was
1: a good thing he athlete. Could run. He sure as hell ain't hitting.
2: Well, he was on base.
1: Yeah, no, I know. But, I mean, Cody Bellinger's being paid like $35 million a year. He's not done so great in the last month.
2: Yeah. Can't say he's loafing, though.
1: I didn't say he was loafing. Hey, good for him. They went 2-0.
2: What was that?
1: Stumbling on my words, so.
2: What the hell was that?
1: You never did that before?
2: When
1: you
2: stumble
1: and you just kind
2: of
1: exaggerated a little bit?
2: I don't know. I don't even know what that was.
1: I lost my place. I stumbled, so I exaggerated the stumble.
2: Okay. So you're saying you did that on purpose?
1: Yeah. What do you think? You think I just... because I can't speak?
2: Yeah.
1: Listen, I'm dumb enough. I promise you that wasn't because I can't speak. They went 2-0.
2: What is that?
1: Exaggerating the screw-up.
5: That's all. I've done that before. Yeah. That was exceptionally funny.
0: Like, that was a super exaggeration.
2: I don't think it was exaggeration at all.
1: I think
2: it was like, that's Caveman Jerry came out.
0: Yeah, that's...
1: Yeah, but that's where that comes from, but that was an exaggeration.
2: But that's part of your DNA. You have that Caveman Jerry in you, and it comes out every now and
1: then. In us.
0: That was like tired Caveman Jerry, you know, because... Caveman Jerry's all fired up. This was like just woke up Caveman Jerry.
1: Yeah, but I actually slept pretty good last night. So speaking of fired up, Max Fried was fired up to be back. 5 innings in what was supposed to be a rehab start. He gets the call up, though. Here was Fried.
7: Definitely a lot of adrenaline. You know, found out yesterday, obviously, that it was even a possibility. So didn't have much time to prepare, but I think that's almost better.
1: And then one more from him. How he actually found out that he was going to be the starting pitcher for the Yankees as opposed to somewhere else in a rehab appearance.
7: I walked in and kind of jokingly said, like, are you guys figuring out who's pitching the doubleheader tomorrow, thinking they were going to choose which game it was going to be between Will and Garrett? And then they kind of looked at me and gave me a look of like, would you be on? I was like, oh, wait, we're serious? So I was like, yeah, like, I mean, I'm going to be pitching anyway.
1: And just like that. So he made the start, got through five innings, didn't factor in the decision. Paul Blackburn got the win, but the Yankees wound up with a split with that win last night, 2-0. Lost the first game 5-3. More on that coming up next hour, because we've got a couple of other things to get through throughout the course of this segment. Mets lost to the Brewers 4-3. Joey Ortiz had himself, as they say, a day. 3-for-3, a single, a double, a spotty triple, but it's still a two-run triple. A stolen base, couple of runs scored, not too shabby. Here was Ortiz talking about he has the triple early, drives in two runs. Along the way, the single and the double. So he comes up late in the game with an opportunity to hit for the cycle if he can hit a home run. He winds up walking. The Brewers fans actually booed the Mets for walking him, not intentionally, but for not really giving him a pitch to hit. Walked on four pitches. Here was Ortiz talking about the at-bat.
8: You know, of course, you want to hit the home run, but my job as a nine hitter is to get on base and try and score a run with such a close game. You know, the cycle is great, but winning a ball game is better.
1: How about that? That's for the team. Now, speaking of part of the 3-for-3 night in the triple, Brett Beatty was the one that messed up the fly ball to right. Here was Beatty. He says, I prepped. I just screwed it up.
9: I got out there before the game and did some live reps with Gomi. There's no excuses. I mean, have to make that play.
1: Got to make the play. He did not. He's played everywhere, but where? Shortstop this year? And
2: yeah,
1: catcher?
2: I mean, you know, it's amazing just listening to frustrated fans about some of the things that goes on with him and Bientos. Like, they're asked to do things that they're not used to doing, which is the worst thing you can do to an athlete. You know, I mean, you want to put an athlete in a spot where he can flourish as a player and feel comfortable both on defense and on offense. And unfortunately for him, maybe his athleticism allows them some, you know, freedom to move him around. But ultimately, the ball is going to find him and you're going to have moments like this.
1: Yeah.
2: So I want to defend the guy because
1: he's put in a bad spot.
2: He and Bientos both were put in bad spots.
1: Now, Beatty did homer along the way in the loss, but it wasn't enough as the Mets wound up losing 4-3, falling to 43-60. They'll play the Dodgers over the weekend. Dodgers beat the Phillies yesterday. Red Sox split 2 with the Orioles. They lost the second game, which snapped what was then a 15-game winning streak. All right, Scotty Scheffler's at the 3M Open in Minnesota for this weekend. He played with Vikings head coach Kevin O'Connell yesterday, but I would say maybe 10 minutes into his press conference, he was asked about rivalries in golf, specifically the way Rory took some jabs at Bryson DeChambeau at the Open Championship. And the way the question was positioned, it was in other sports, sometimes off the court, off the field, controversy is good for the game and for notoriety. So he was asked if he believes that's good for the game of golf. Long answer.
10: I think golf's different in a sense of a lot of other sports because, you know, my biggest rival week in, week out is the golf course that we're playing. I mean, I could never stop somebody from doing anything in golf. I felt like when I played basketball, there'd always be rivalries in basketball because, like, you're going to play defense against the person. And
1: you have to try and stop that person, so a rivalry can certainly develop. Then he finished his thought, and you tell me if you think he's taking a shot at Rory here or just mentioning or talking about what he saw.
10: But in golf, we're always competing against ourselves in the golf course. And, you know, I've never been a big fan of personal jabs, so I don't think that rivalry is a big thing in golf just because, you know, like I said, my biggest rivalry week in, week out is the golf course.
2: Yeah. Well, you know, we loved it when it was Phil Mickelson and Tiger Woods. You loved when it was what?
1: We did.
2: Johnny Miller and Jack Nicklaus there for a little while. And I think Tom Kite and those guys. I mean, but they were always gentlemen towards each other, I believe.
0: Oh, yeah. Right. Absolutely. And you've gotten to a point here where these guys really don't like one another.
2: But you also have Liv, though. You have the whole Liv situation thrown in the middle of it. And I think Rory won on one side and DeChambeau won on the other.
0: And the Ryder Cup has just gotten to a point now.
2: It's out of control.
0: Yeah. Yep. So those are two big reasons why things have changed.
1: No doubt. And then this one, because it's near, since it's along the lines of golf and it's near and dear to you and for what I'm going through right now in my golf game, if that's what we want to call it, your guy Robbie Berger from Bob Does Sports posted on social media about his golf game at this moment.
11: Yeah, I'm going to jump right into this one. We got big problems in the golf department. I'm gearing up for the Internet Invitational, just a cool 4 mil on the line. I said, you know what? I'm going to go grind this thing out at the range, get ready to rock and roll.
1: All right, that sounds fine, right? Nothing wrong with that. Got to practice. The problem is the practice went sideways, literally.
11: You are looking at a guy who cannot hit a golf ball without cold cocking one right. And when I say cold cocking, I mean there's shanks and then there's what's coming out of my club face. Hazel rockets.
2: The old hazel rocket.
1: And then he describes how bad the angle of the ball is taking.
11: Start 90 degrees, bang a U-turn. There's balls coming off of that face or hazel that you wouldn't believe. And every time I'm struggling at the range, it looks like a major day at Shinnecock with how many people are on the driving range. It's got to be 50 people.
1: So much so that people are in danger.
11: I almost drilled this guy in the shin who was like 50 stalls away from me. Imagine being at like a Topgolf and the guy next to you has to call four. I had to call four for this guy's shin to not get taken off. Just a big, big issue.
1: So,
2: yeah, we've all been there, man.
1: I'm fighting it right now. It stinks.
2: Do you remember?
0: Oh God!
2: All of them. Do you remember when we were at Seaway and we were on the driving range?
0: That's right. You couldn't hit the ball. It was crazy.
2: It was the craziest thing that I had ever experienced, and I was hitting the ball all over the place.
1: Yeah.
2: I had never gone through anything quite like that.
0: You did not hit a single shot straight on the range. Now, you ended up figuring it out as the day went on, but I'd never seen anything like that out of you ever. So it looked like you'd never played before.
2: Exactly.
1: This started for me at Spanish Bay last year. The first one I hit, what was that? I almost killed him. Remember on the third hole, you were walking ahead of me?
2: Yes.
1: And I went over your head to the right.
2: Like, Jesus.
1: So ever since then, I have
0: so many examples of this. I don't want to talk about it, though, because we have our big Ryder Cup coming up on Monday, and I don't want to get any of this in my head. You know what I mean?
1: I just thought it was funny.
0: No, it is hilarious. Him. No, I'm glad you played it, and it's funny. I'm just saying I don't want to talk about my examples because I don't want to speak it back into existence.
1: I hear you.
0: You know what I mean?
2: You're in a good spot right now is what you're trying to say.
0: I'm in an okay spot. I was in a great spot, and then on Monday I went to the Rock.
1: Get hit over the head with the Rock.
0: Yeah, that was a rough one. Yeah. I mean, there was...
2: Did you pray to the Mother Mary?
0: I should have.
2: You should have.
0: But it was one of those... Like, it all went downhill when there was one, like, a 60-yard chip shot up the hill, and I took my 60-degree out, and I took a divot that I'm talking this thing...
2: A yard?
0: Yeah. I mean, at least. It might have been 2 yards.
2: Yeah. Hey, man, don't be talking too loud about that. You know, Chris ain't going to be happy.
0: And then, well, no, I take care of the golf course.
2: Okay.
0: And I went and got the sand and everything else. But and the ball went 2 feet in front of me, and the divot went further than the ball, and it was 2 yards long. It went right down the toilet.
1: Yeah.
0: But anyway, thanks, Jerry.
1: Yeah, you're welcome.
0: It's Boomer and Geo coming to you live at the Bill Ford Tough Studio.
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27: 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The Van Wyck vehicle fire is gone at Northern Boulevard, thank goodness. The northbound side of Van Wyck is still a little bit slow through the area, but it's healed up a lot. Eastbound Cross Bronx at the Bruckner Interchange, still with a disabled tractor trailer and a fuel spill in the left-hand lane. Traveling on the Bruckner, northbound, fuel spill there too, near Castle Hill Avenue. In the left, stick with the Hutchinson River Parkway, Queens, eastbound, LIE at Main Street. There's a crash. Delays eastbound are going to start back at Woodhaven Boulevard. If you're heading out into the Hudsons, the Lincoln's 25. The inbound George is 30, and the inbound side of the Holland is 30 to 35. New Jersey, northbound 17 at East Ridgewood Avenue in Paramus. Fuel spill there, too. My goodness. Your alternate there is the Garden State Parkway. Mass Transit A-Train service suspended both ways from 104th Street to Ozone Park, Lefferts Boulevard. 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

0: Hi, Boomer and Geo on the Fan and CBS Sports Networks. Yesterday, I was talking about my personality and how it doesn't lend well to doing things in New York City after the show, especially in the summertime. And I know that that is a me problem, and I try to work on it, and I avoid these situations when I can. But my mom, for her 80th birthday, asked for one thing, and it was for me to take her to see Death of a Salesman on Broadway with Nathan Lane and Laurie Metcalf. Won a bunch of Tony Awards, highly critically acclaimed, and all of this. We know it's one of the most iconic dramas of all time when it comes to Broadway. Arthur Miller, the whole deal. But for me, at this stage, driving into the city, I'm beaten down by it. Then staying in the city and driving home later after I got into my routine, you know, and trying to think how to get her into the city and logistics. I was having a tough time. I was also thinking, this is a very depressing play. And then to be like inside in July and watch this very depressing play, this is just not for me, you know? So we do this yesterday. Things are going okay. I did have a little bit of a hiccup in finding exactly where she was when she got off the train, but it was totally fine. Get in a cab going uptown, 8th Avenue's in gridlock. I gave a couple of comments like, oh, this is lovely, isn't it? As we're sitting here for 30 minutes going a mile.
1: How did the cab smell?
0: Oh, like cigarettes. It was disgusting.
1: Oh, God.
0: I didn't, at that point, it was just easy to hop into a yellow cab. So we did that as opposed to try to find an Uber in the gridlock and everything else. So that's what we did. I took a nice Uber back downtown to give her a better experience than that. But anyway, so we're there, and I really appreciate the writing, the acting, the art of what this is. And to see someone like Nathan Lane, who's one of the bigger Broadway stars, do something like this, you know, be Willie Loman in Death of a Salesman is certainly impressive. But I have to say, for those who don't remember or never knew about Death of a Salesman.
1: Yes.
0: It is like getting hit with a tidal wave of sadness. Right in your face. It is a...
1: That's the last thing you needed.
0: It is a depression tsunami.
1: Yes, it is.
0: That just overtakes you. You're just drowning in sadness. I mean, if you are someone who likes untethered despair, go to Death of a Salesman. Because when you walk out of there, that's all you can feel is pure despair. Now, I don't feel like I am like, you know, what's the spoiler? I don't need to do a spoiler alert. This thing was written in 1945. We all read it in high school.
1: It's one of the great American tragedies.
0: Right. So like people, like, I'm not doing a spoiler alert. This isn't everybody knows Death of a Salesman. I don't feel like I need to tell you or avoid the plot. But, you know, essentially, you've got this, for lack of a better term, like, you know, this real sort of underachieving loser family with dreams that they can never achieve. Mm-hmm. And they're always trying and trying, but falling short. And then they're blaming each other for their failures. And then they just spend their entire lives doing that. And then the dude kills himself at the end. And the scene where, you know, he's a salesman and I'm Willie Loman and everybody loves me and blah, blah. And he convinces these kids, I'm telling you, with that Loman name, you're going to go out there. And the kid Biff, he's the high school star and you're going to be this and you're a Loman. You're going to go out there. You're going to go to University of Virginia. And then he flunks math his senior year. He goes up to Boston because he wants to talk to his dad about flunking math and going to summer school. His dad's banging some other woman in the hotel room. He sees it, and then his entire world collapses and realizes that life is a fraud. His whole life is a fraud. His dad is a fraud. All this

0: Actually,
1: 20. So I felt like Usain Bolt when I had to go to the bathroom. I just right through everybody. It was great. I made it to that urinal, and I was there for like I finished like the full pee before someone else got in there. I was like, "Ooh, this is great."
2: Well, you can imagine those guys going in there; they take a while.
1: Yeah, certainly. So yeah, it was just like I walked out like, "Oh my god!" You know, this is just, and then for them to do that, like I respect it, totally respect it. For them to do that heavy of an emotional thing every single day for months, I'm like, how do they do it?
2: Why do you think actors are cuckoo for Cocoa Puffs?
1: I know they're getting paid a lot of money to do this and everything.
2: No,
1: but, oh
2: not that
1: God.
2: Much money on Broadway. Maybe Nathan Lane is.
1: Oh, the top stars are getting paid.
2: Maybe, but not.
1: No, these tickets are significant. They're getting paid.
2: Yeah, but they also have to pay all the stagehands.
1: They're getting
2: paid.
1: Got to
2: keep up the
1: Winter Garden stars
2: Theater,
1: in this are getting
2: the
1: paid.
2: Whole thing.
1: They're not getting paid, you know, Joe Burrow, Patrick Mahomes money, but
2: no.
1: They're getting paid. There's no doubt about it.
2: Was it sold out?
1: Oh, yeah. Oh, yeah, to the brim. So as we're driving home, my mom's, you know, talking to me about it. And she goes, you know, one day you're gonna remember this. You're going to think about this play, and you're going to remember this. I said, yeah, I'll be remembering it when I'm taking the hose from the exhaust of my car and putting it in my mouth. That's what I'll think about this.
2: Oh, I can't believe you told your mom that.
1: She laughed because that's part of this play, that he was going to kill himself that way.
2: She's got to be, she had to be over the moon. I mean, you guys like had a long date. You took her to the year in and everything.
0: I did.
2: And then you spent 2 hours at the car going home.
0: Yep.
2: What time did you walk into your house last night?
1: 7:45. Yeah, 7:45.
2: Nice.
1: Yeah. Yeah. So anyway, I appreciate.
2: She had a good train ride. Everything was good.
1: No, it was.
2: And she get off at Moynihan Station or Penn Station?
1: No, she got off Penn Station. I was waiting for her at Moynihan. I had to go across. All good. It's all good.
2: All right.
1: Yeah, it's all good. I mean, that was fine. I mean, and then each thing I was like checking off. I was like, okay, well now that's done. And then getting in the car, everything, and you know, ear in is awesome. So there were some fun moments. It's just like it is so heavy. I mean, and you can't start thinking about like life in that situation. You're like, oh my god. And what's amazing, like that was written in 1945.
2: See, you're nothing like Willie Loman.
1: I know, but it's just still like the sadness of it all, and just I don't know. You think about people in your life, but anyway, so like that in 1945, whenever it was written and first produced on Broadway, like they didn't make any changes to this script. You know, it holds up. The same problems they had all those years ago, people have now. Same exact stuff. It's just amazing how it just imitates and history repeats itself. But here's one thing. One thing that bothered me. So this is supposed to be taking place in the 40s, right?
2: Yes.
1: So I'm surprised with the money and the detail and the people and what they did here that they let this slip. So Willie Loman gets some milk out of the fridge. He wants to drink some milk to get him to go to bed quicker, mm-hmm. help him go to sleep. Pulls the milk out of the fridge. It's one of those twist cap milk things that has only been around for like 10 years. You know what I mean?
2: So it wasn't time
1: period.
2: Concurrent.
1: Right.
2: Yeah.
1: We didn't have those little circular twist cap things on milk until recently.
2: I don't remember that. I remember my milk being delivered, and I would think in the 40s it was probably being delivered as well.
1: Yeah, it's either
2: in a milk box out on the stoop.
1: Right, it was either in a glass bottle or was it a carton, and this was in a cardboard carton with the thing. I was like, come on.
2: I always remember milk in a bottle.
1: Like, if it's the 40s, you can't have that type of milk. You know what I mean?
2: So you felt that bothered you.
1: It did. It took me out of it. Because you're supposed to lose yourself in a thing, and these people are supposed to be these people, right? This milk comes out from 2026. I'm like, come on.
2: Did Nathan Lane give you a 5-star performance?
1: Oh, he did, yeah.
2: Yeah, no, good, good.
1: Yeah, this other guy, man, I tell you, who just, this, Laurie Metcalf, awesome. This one dude who played Biff, he just knocked up Aubrey Plaza. You know her?
2: No, I don't. I don't know all these things.
1: I didn't know it either until I looked him up. He's the guy there to the left, like of Nathan Lane in the picture.
2: Has he got the black shirt on, or has he got the white long tie, or the bow tie?
1: Not the bow tie, the guy to the right of him.
2: With a regular tie.
1: Yes, regular tie without the black shirt on.
2: Right, yeah, that's Biff.
0: That's the gentleman.
2: Go.
0: Yeah.

0: Played Biff.
1: Yeah, guy played Biff.
0: And he's shtipping who?
2: Aubrey Plaza.
0: Okay, who's that?
2: She's an actress. She was in White Lotus.
0: Oh, yes, okay.
2: Christopher Abbott, his name is. Christopher Abbott. He did an amazing job. He was. Oh, they all did. Metcalf, Nathan Lane, Abbott did an amazing job. That's Aubrey Plaza. That's not him. I don't know who that is.
0: Who's that guy?
2: That's
3: the cuck.
2: Probably. I don't care if we're late. It's the summertime. Andy in Kenilworth. What's going on, Andy?
4: Boomer and Gio. Oh, yeah.
0: Oh, yeah, Andy. What's happening, brother?
4: All right, so just real quick, Gio, you just talked about Death of a Salesman. You remind me of the time when I was in college and I rented the movie Requiem for a Dream and watched it all by myself. Like, I didn't know anything. Like, Jared Leto was in it. I didn't even, like, read anything about it prior to. Watched it by myself. Huge mistake. Like, that movie stuck with me for days, and I was just like, what did I just, and I'm like a freshman in college too, and I was just like, wow, the real world is a real scary place. But listen, Gio, you and I, to give you a quick pep talk, Gio, just think about what happened with the Knicks, and think about, you and I are about the same age, so I'm sure you remember like the Charles Smith game and all that stuff back in the 90s.
2: Yeah, of course.
4: But like, we went through that so that our kids could experience the OG Anunoby era and the Tippett. So, just think about that. It kind of explains parenting. I don't have all the answers, but I feel like I know what it's like to be a parent because of what the Knicks did. So I just wanted to tell that to you.
2: You know what?
4: Have a good day, guys. Keep your head up, Gio.
2: Oh, thanks, Andy. I appreciate that. Thank you very much. Yes. Thank you.
0: You want a good show to watch just to get you out of this funk? On Prime Video, watch Let It Ride.
2: Okay.
0: Let It Ride on Prime Video. So this is where the actress Hannah Waddington.
2: Ted Lasso.
0: Yes. And she's a badass in this,
2: mm-hmm.
0: and it's a series.
2: Yeah,
0: and the first one just came out.
2: Okay,
0: she looks unbelievable in it.
2: What's it called again?
0: It's called Ride or Die. Let It Ride. Let It Ride.
2: Let It Ride.
0: Yes.
2: Let It Ride. Yeah. No.
0: You'll be feeling better about yourself.
2: Big boobs, right, on that Waddington?
0: Well, yes.
2: Yeah. That's what I thought. That's what I remember.
0: She's a badass in this.
2: She's a little bit older though, right? Older than me, right? I think.
0: But yeah, wouldn't matter to you.
2: It wouldn't.
0: No.
2: Hannah Waddington, age. Just want to see where we're at here. Oh yeah, 51. No, she's no. Yeah, she looks great. Yeah, she definitely does.
0: Yeah.
2: Yeah. Big balloon fest. Boomer and Gio on the Fan and CBS Sports Network. quick break. We'll be right back at Spike Day. The weekend is approaching. They call Thursday Little Friday out in the streets. And if you're ready for it, grab a Spike Day. It's the drink of the summer 2026. It's not just me saying it. It's everybody says it when they try Spike Day. You will not go back to your other canned cocktails. Think your classic sports drink flavors spiked with vodka that tastes just like your favorite sports drink. 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
6: 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Attention. 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I think LeBron James gets a bit of a kick off of that. Where will he go? 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
18: 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There's some things that you just step in that you don't realize, and it happens in radio and TV. I'll give you an example. When I was working last week with Jerry, and a guy called up, and Jerry was just talking about some of the issues he's had swinging the golf club, and this older gentleman called up and said, "Jerry, I have a fix for you on how to fix your golf swing," and gives him a tip, and Jerry said, "Thank you." And because I'd heard Jerry talk so much about his prostate and fixing his prostate and peeing in the middle of the night, and he has this drink that has helped out many people, since this older gentleman was on the line, I said, "Hey, how's your prostate? Because maybe Jerry can give you a tip. You've given him a golf tip. Maybe Jerry can give you a tip on his prostate. So how's your prostate?" And the guy said, "I don't have one. I lost it to cancer." And I said, "Oh, great. I'm glad I asked." So here I was trying to do a good thing in saying, "Hey, you gave Jerry a tip. You sound like an older guy. Older guys deal with prostate issues. How's your prostate?" "I don't have it. Lost it to cancer." "All right, great." So a similar thing just happened here, where someone was trying to do a good thing, but ended up stepping in it again.

0: So we're talking about Death of a Salesman.
1: Yes.
0: You don't know who Aubrey Plaza is. I had just was familiar with her. I didn't know who Christopher Abbott was until yesterday.
1: Okay.
0: Christopher Abbott in Death of a Salesman in real life knocked up Aubrey Plaza when I looked him up because he did such a nice job. That's like the first thing that came
1: up. I mean, you gave him a very good review.
0: I did.
1: Yes.
0: That's not where we're going with this.
1: Okay. Where are we going with this now?
0: So, Death of a Salesman, we talked about.
1: Yes, how negative and depression.
0: And what happens in the end, the guy kills himself.
1: Yes,
0: right?
1: Okay.
0: Okay, so we now have established that.
1: So should we do a suicide PSA?
0: No.
1: No, okay.
0: No, I don't think so. I mean, we can. Suicide prevention hotline. If you're feeling a certain way, you Google that, you talk to somebody, please. I'm not trying to make light of any of this. It's just amazing the way that the circumstance worked out here and what just happened.
1: Okay.
0: So, Death of a Salesman, Willie Loman at the end kills himself. Mm-hmm. As we're talking about the actors in this thing, I mentioned Christopher Abbott knocked up Aubrey Plaza. You don't know who Aubrey Plaza is. CBS Sports Network goes to Getty Images to pull up a picture of Aubrey Plaza.
1: Okay.
0: There's Aubrey Plaza. She's standing next to a man who is not Christopher Abbott. We say, that's not Christopher Abbott. I don't know who that is. Rami makes a joke. He's the cuck, because we were talking about John Heyman's tweet about being a Yankee cuck. Turns out the man in that photo killed himself.
1: Why?
0: What? Actually, your response is why?
1: Yeah.
0: I mean, I don't know why.
1: Was it because of?
0: No, I don't know why. I don't know why. And I remembered that story, but just the way that worked out is just incredible. I mean, it really is.
1: Oh, yeah. And as you were sitting here going through your experience yesterday, I thought we had a very nice conversation about it, a little, jovial, right? I mean, we were laughing a little bit and you self-deprecating and how you take on yourself and you deal with your own demons, I guess you have, I think. And it turns out that this poor guy ended up committing suicide.
0: But
1: how did we find out that guy did that? How did you find that out?
0: Bob Gelb texted me and he goes, Aubrey Plaza's ex or husband killed himself. And that might have been the man in the picture that they put up. And I Googled it and it was. Oh. So this is,
1: I mean, we're live on, it's like, you didn't know that. Come on. Don't be too hard on yourself.
0: I know, but it just felt bad. Stephen Waldron, CBS Sports. Take me through the decision to put that picture up there.
2: Hello? It was one of the first ones we saw.
0: Okay. All right. And you were like, this is Aubrey Plaza with a man who's not the guy that we're talking about. Let's put up that one.
2: No.
0: No?
2: Yes, unfortunate, very unfortunate irony.
0: Unfortunate irony. Yeah. Would you like to apologize to the audience?
2: For what Rami said and then making my cough sound? Yes.
0: No, not for Rami. You cannot apologize for Rami. You're the one who put the picture up. If you didn't put the picture up, then none of this would have happened. You know, I mean, if you just did a little more research on what was going on.
2: Well, like Boomer said, you're talking about Aubrey Plaza. Our graphics guys, Max and Greg, throw up a picture of Aubrey Plaza. We put it right out here.
1: Yeah.
2: I'm looking at her, not him.
1: And then just like, Steven's group over there and us over here, we have no idea. Like, I didn't, once I saw the picture of her, I knew who she was.
0: Okay.
1: Yep. But I didn't know her by name.
0: Yeah.
1: And I had no idea who the guy was that was sitting next to her. And I don't think the folks over at CBS probably didn't know.
0: Well, no, they clearly didn't because that would have been a really bad decision.
1: It was just an honest mistake.
0: Yeah. All right. All right, Steven.
1: Everybody's
0: thanks,
1: just got to, calm down. Like this whole Death of the Salesman experience that you've had now has just made everybody freak out around here.
0: I mean, just think about that chain of events. Just think about it.
1: And when you were dealing with this, I was talking to Evan about the Jets white helmet.
0: Oh my God. That's where you were?
1: Yes. I said, did you say you didn't like the white helmet? And he said, no, I didn't say I didn't like the white helmet. He goes, I hate the fact that they're always trying to sell new jerseys and new gimmicks. And I said, but every NFL team does it.
0: Yeah, Sean texted me as well. Morash said that both him and Tiki did like the helmet, so you must have misheard all of that. So I was like, that was a Boomer take. He was yelling at me. I said, I don't know. I didn't hear you guys talk about it. Boomer was the one who said you hated everything.
1: I didn't say they hated it. Those guys are giant guys.
0: Yeah.
1: So they're going to take pot shots at the Jets.
0: Mm.
1: Subtle, nuanced pot shots. You know that.
0: Yeah. Yep.
1: Are you going to be okay?
0: Yeah, I don't know,
1: I mean, you can't. You got to let it go.
0: I'm just thinking how, like, the chain of events. I can't get over that. I just can't. And the pick, like, of all, like, if you put, like, Aubrey Plaza into Google Images. Let's see if, like, I don't see a single one with the guy. I don't see the single one with the guy. I see her with the new guy.
1: Okay.
0: I don't see, it's like, so the fact that they got that one.
1: And that was the first picture that came up. So how old do you think that picture was?
0: I don't know, but like, that's the first picture that came up. I know they have to use Getty Images, whatever, but I put it Aubrey Plaza Google Images. You don't see a single, there's thousands of them.
1: All right, so she's they haven't had a child yet. She's expecting.
0: Yeah.
1: She's like Allie.
0: Yeah.
1: Yeah.
0: But she's showing up to work, and if she doesn't, she makes sure someone's there for her. Aubrey Plaza. Yeah,
1: but that's not on Allie. That's especially, you know, Allie's got bigger things to worry about than us.
0: I understand. She knows that we bust her balls. She knows it. I mean, for crying out loud, she's going through it now.
1: Yes.
0: She's like 15 months pregnant. The other day was a foot hanging out of her. So you're going to have to check that out.
1: I feel bad. I mean, like, when they're towards the end of term and they're...
0: Yeah, I mean, it's tough. It's tough. A long time. Yeah, yeah. I mean, she's not sleeping. Yeah, that's a big baby in there, too.
1: It looks like it.
0: That's not what I meant. I mean, it actually has been measured a big baby.
1: Well, that's what I'm saying. I mean, it does not... I mean, she looks beautiful. I mean, she's glowing.
0: Yeah, yeah, yeah. So she is. But it's tough.
1: I mean, what do you say? I mean...
0: You see? It looks like it.
1: Apparently. And she knows it, too.
0: No, she does, yeah.
1: I mean, she talks about how she waddles.
0: Yeah, I know. It wasn't her fault that someone didn't show up today. I don't know whose fault it was, but no makeup. We had to do our makeup together. It's just been a strange day.
1: Just brings us closer together, that's all.
0: Yeah, it's just been a strange day today.
1: It has been.
0: So that's okay. We like strange. Yeah, let's get a call in. Why not? Mark's down in Port St. Lucie. He wants to talk some Tom Brady with us. What's going on, Mark? Good morning.
3: Good morning. First, I want to say is what a depressing show. I don't know why I got up this morning.
0: I know.
3: God.
0: I know. It's tough.
1: Killing everybody.
0: Well.
3: All right. I'm going to tell you, you were talking about Tom Brady, who's a perfectionist. And I was telling you what's wrong with him. This douche has really gone over the cliff, okay? Now, you guys were talking about the karate instructor that he lost his Giselle to, right? Well, and they had a baby and all that. If you remember way back, Tom Brady knocked up Bridget Moynihan.
0: Yeah. Mm-hmm.
3: And he's getting calm as a bitch. So what he got is, and not only did he knock her up, he started dating Giselle Bundchen while she was pregnant.
0: Yeah, I mean, this is, I know. It's a long time ago. These things, they've got beautiful children.
1: Seems like everybody is relatively... happy and rich and happy, and yeah. I know Tom is very involved in Bridget's son's life, and you know, and treats him great. You know, here's the thing. You know, the more I think about this whole Tom Brady thing, I mean, like, who the hell are we or anybody to tell somebody they can't do something and make money? Like,
0: you're missing the point. Nobody's saying he can't do it. It's just an image thing
1: of how he's doing it. Yeah. I know. I understand, but. I mean, I saw where, you know, Dave Portnoy was all over him.
0: Yeah, because he's embarrassed. As a Boston guy and a Patriots fan, he's embarrassed.
1: I'm not saying the Logan Paul thing with him isn't cringeworthy. I'm not saying that it's not. I'm just saying he's making choices. You know, I mean, have we forgotten that, you know, how much money he's probably being offered.
0: Yeah, which could also be looked at as you don't need to say yes to 99% of
1: And like I told you yesterday, you know how many things he's probably said no to?
0: Yeah, maybe things that are more aligned with what we thought his brand was going to be, and now he's going off the deep end of some of the weirder stuff.
1: And again, I told you, he's probably got a family office that is working who he is and trying to weave all these things in there together to create even more traction to different audiences.
0: Yeah, the best way I could put it is, like I said, in our own lives, sometimes the sales department comes to us and say, hey, would you like to do this particular thing? And I will say, which is amazing that I've said no to things since I do ball hammock pouch underwear, adult diapers, and then the whack-off clinic. But there are things I say no to, believe it or not. And I say, I don't know. It just doesn't seem whatever. So there's things that people like Tom, he's doing that like I just didn't expect. He could do whatever he wants, and he could make as much money as he wants. It's just strange. It's just not.
4: You know, I can get it paid for it. I'm all for it. I don't care.
0: I don't know. It's a different guy than I thought he was, and that's fine. It's just weird.
1: I mean, the no bull thing you're cool with. The Raiders. I mean. He's obviously, I think he's got his hands in like some soccer team over in Europe.
0: Sure. Yeah, no, it's just like it's the thirst trap Instagram stuff.
1: Well, that's a different story.
0: It's the WWE Logan Paul thing. Those are the biggest ones. You know, and then he shows up with popped up out of a coffin and Fanatics Fest with contacts in, like he was a zombie. Like, what are we doing?
1: I don't know. Maybe he's, acting out. Maybe that's who he is.
0: That's what a caller said.
1: Yeah.
0: So, this is
1: his teammates know him. I haven't heard any one of his ex-teammates.
0: Well, they wouldn't,
1: criticize him for any of this.
0: No, why would they? Those guys got championships and millions of dollars because Tom was Tom. There's no doubt about it. But yeah, my take on it was he was so focused during his career, he never had the fun he wanted to have, and now he's doing it because he's got the time, he's looks as good as he ever has, he's got the money, and he's doing all the things he missed out on when his playing career was the only thing that mattered to him. All right, Boomer and Geo on the Fan and CBS Sports Network. 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Sunny skies with a high of 81. It's 68 degrees right now in the city.
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0: All right, Boomer and Geo on the Fan and CBS Sports Network. I don't want to tell the entire story again for people who are just joining us, but our digital maven out there, man who is exceptional at his job, Andrew Kaplan, said, yeah, when I typed in Aubrey Plaza into Getty Images, see how far I have to scroll down to get the wolf to her with one with the other guy? It was like 1,000 pictures of her alone and her with the new guy at Death of a Salesman, but somehow our boys over at CBS Sports Network found one with the other guy. Perfect. Okay.
1: Boy. Not. I mean,
0: just... it is just incredible how things work out sometimes. It really is, especially when you're live TV and radio.
1: Yes, well, that's the good part of it.
0: It is. Yeah, it's good most of the time.
1: I think it's really good.
0: Yeah, good most of the time. All right, Jerry, what's happening with you, man?
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0: Ah!
2: That was some segment you guys just had. Yankees splitting 2 with the Pirates, fall 5-3 in the first game. They come back for the 2-0 win. But I think, more importantly, the health of their pitchers is probably the storyline. Garrett Cole in the first, and Max Fried was back in the second doing Max Fried things.
3: Fried ahead in a count, 1-2. This will be pitch number 43. Here he comes. Swing and a miss, struck him out. Max Fried, good to have you back, big fella.
2: Yeah, I would say so. He didn't factor in the decision, but he went 5 innings and did pitch well, looked certainly like himself and healthy, which is most important, and he's so happy to be back on the mound.
4: Something that I've been looking forward to for a while now, and kind of sucks that, you know, got hurt when I did to delay that, but better late than ever.
2: And he is back and feeling good. Jason Dominguez had an RBI double to snap a scoreless game in the seventh, and he's thrilled to contribute and get the team the lead in that spot.
5: There's always urgency because the goal is always to win. So, and the only way that we win is when we score runs. So there's always urgency.
2: Pretty basic right there. Mm. Yes, the only way you're going to win is if you score runs. It was scoreless there. He drives in one, followed up by Anthony Volpe's RBI single, and the Yankees win 2-0. That was the final. In the first game, we mentioned they dropped 5-3, but Garrett Cole did retire the first 14 batters he faced. He wound up going 7 innings. He allowed 3 runs on 4 hits and 11 strikeouts. Pittsburgh scored 2 in the 10th, and the Yankees came back with none of them. Here was Cole on what was working for you.
6: I thought we had a good mix, and we were executing a lot of pitches and staying aggressive.
7: Did you feel like you had any trouble getting comfortable in the stretch?
6: No.
2: And that was it. How about the home run that you allowed?
6: Down and away, and I felt like I gave it a chance out of the hand, but it stayed too close to him, so... It's just a mistake.
2: Just a mistake. They paid for it. They wind up losing the game in extra innings. And then you had the Jose Caballero situation, which we played earlier this morning, and we gave you Aaron Boone earlier. This is actually Caballero. So this is about the pitch clock violation. It's pretty good, too. I don't think I can play because I don't know if it would come across on air. But if you have headphones on, TV did a really good job of hearing Caballero and the umpire. At one point, he's like, you're picking on me. And he's like, no, not picking on you. You weren't set. He's like, I looked with 9, meaning 9 on the pitch clock. Here was Caballero on postgame. What did the umpire tell you in that spot?
8: He actually said they were making new rules today. And it's on me because I was deceiving or something like that to the pitcher.
2: Well, that seems kind of wrong to him.
8: Doesn't make sense because for me, or I don't know, maybe my English is so bad that I don't understand, but deceiving kind of means that you're trying to trick someone, and I'm not trying to trick someone because I do the same thing over and over. You can check my last 50 at-bats.
2: And then went on to say, check my last 150 at-bats. This is what I do.
1: But I think it's frustrating, though, if the umpire tells Aaron Boone, hey, you know, listen, we're going to look at this a little bit differently because this is what they, meaning Major League Baseball, want us to do, but they didn't tell the Yankees.
2: Which is unreal.
1: Which is unreal. And I'm assuming because of what happened with Caballero in the previous game that the Pittsburgh Pirates were the ones that complained to Major League Baseball.
2: In any of your years playing football, did they ever change the rules midseason?
1: They tried to change the rules going into the AFC Championship game against the Bills, and they didn't want us to run the no-huddle offense because Marv Levy was complaining about it.
2: You're kidding.
1: It. Yes.
2: Wow.
1: And Paul Tagliabue called up Sam Weiss and said, you can't do it. And Sam Weiss just went, you know, crazy.
2: Ballistic.
1: Ballistic. Yeah, that's a good word.
2: How about that?
1: Yeah, so they tried, but then we were able to do what we had been doing all year long.
2: The Yankees and Mets, are off tonight. The Mets lost to the Brewers 4-3. The big play in the game. We heard Odyssey Mets radio earlier. This is how it sounded in Milwaukee on Brewers TV.
9: Ortiz, fly ball to right. Got some barrel on it. And it is going to be down in front of the wall. Mitchell scores. Vaughn lumbering his way to the plate. He will score. Joey O with a belly flop triple.
2: And it sure was part of his 3-for-3 day. Also a walk. He single, doubled, and that did go down as a two-run triple. 4-3 was the final. Here was Brett Beatty. He was the right fielder in that spot. Whiffed on the play or just didn't get a good read on it. He says he blew it.
10: And that's the difference in the game, so got to make that play. Felt like I got a good read on it. And then got back to the track and just tailed on me a little bit more. But play has to be made.
2: Yeah, and so the Mets lose an opportunity to win another series. Here's Andy Green. So in this game, Beatty did hit a home run. Okay, great. Marcus Semien homered. No Juan Soto because they're trying to give him extra time for the calf to make sure it's right down the stretch for this wonderful season. Here's Green.
11: He's been able to be out there on it, but it has continued to be something that he's dealt with on a minor level. But at this point in time, like him playing the rest of the season as healthy as possible was really important to us today.
2: Mets Dodgers coming up this weekend. So you know the clip I played yesterday of John Harbaugh, and everyone was all over it yesterday. And
12: yeah.
2: You know, thought he was kind of goofy. And so
12: I was with you on this. When you played it, I was like, this sounds a lot like his introductory press conference where he was hammering this. This is the Giants. It's a pleasure. It's the Giants. And you also, people forget he's talking to rookies who may not know the history of the organization. We know these guys aren't as like NFL historians when they first get into the league. I didn't think a thing of it when
2: Neither
12: he played
2: did
12: it.
2: I thought it was fun and a guy who's really fired up to have the job. Well, here's their defensive coordinator, Denard Wilson, a message for those rookies.
13: The New York Giants are built different. The New York Giants is built to make the playoffs. The New York Giants is built to go to the playoffs and win in the playoffs. The New York Giants will be built to win a Super Bowl. Period.
2: Means the New York Giants.
0: The New York Giants.
2: Now, new offensive coordinator Matt Nagy, he had a message to the offensive players.
14: 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Physical, tough, smart, and detail. And you can sit there and talk about, like, the one thing when we all know when you walk, when teams walk off the bus, you're in pregame and you're doing your routes on air or you're stretching day with game, and you look out and look at the other team and you could say, man, these freaking dudes, this is a physical team, we're walking into a street fight. That's going to be us.
0: All right.
2: That's pretty good.
1: So basically, they all have the same kind of messaging. Yeah. And this is all coming from John Harbaugh.
2: I think it's pretty good.
1: Who's got 20 years of experience, who's done a lot of winning in this league, including winning a Super Bowl, lots of playoff games, lots of great players. And that's basically what they're doing.
2: I'd be pretty amped up if I was a Giant fan for this season.
1: A lot of it is going to revolve around their quarterback and his success. And there's a lot of reason to be happy about that or looking forward to it and being excited about it and anticipating success because of him. And that's really why I think these coaches are jacked. And I would think that's why John Harbaugh not only wanted this job because of the money, but because of the quarterback situation.
2: And also along the lines of the NFL, I mentioned Scottie Scheffler with Kevin O'Connell yesterday playing in the Pro-Am at the 3M Open in Minnesota. Well, he was asked if he talked any football with the head coach of the Vikings.
15: Yeah, I mean, I love the NFL. I definitely wasn't going to just start hammering him with questions about football. You know, he's about to start the season, so he's going to be thinking about football for quite a long period of time. But we did a little bit. He seemed like a really nice guy. You can tell why he's such a good coach. Seemed very smart. I got to ask him a few questions, and he told me some stuff.
2: All right, how about the quarterback, though? That's what everybody wants to know.
15: Yeah, he did. That was one of the first things he said. I was like, are you guys about to start getting going? He's like, yeah, I think maybe everything starts then maybe on Sunday. And he's like, yeah, we got a couple quarterbacks, and so there would be some competition and stuff like that.
2: Really didn't give you
1: much. Yeah, I'm assuming that Scottie Scheffler's got to be a Cowboy fan, right?
12: I would think so, yeah.
1: You would think
2: from
1: so.
2: Texas? Could be a Texans fan?
1: I don't see that.
2: I would think a Cowboys fan, too. So you have that. He's there. And there you go.
12: Yeah. Kyler Murray, man. Who knows?
2: Never know.
1: And maybe, nine.
12: Maybe they'll forget him.
2: Nine.
12: Maybe there'll be a Kyler Murray resurrection this year. It'll come back player
1: just like Sam Darnold.
12: That's right.
1: And then hey, Sam Darnold had a comeback player of the year type of year with Kevin O'Connell, and then went to Seattle, won a Super Bowl.
12: Right. I was just going to say, maybe that'll happen with Kyler Murray.
2: Never know.
12: We'll just end up leaving, winning a Super Bowl somewhere else.
1: Yeah, I feel bad for Kyler Murray in a sense that, number one, some of the stuff that, you know, he brought upon himself, you know, the video games and all that crap and all those stories. But just the uncertainty and the lack of stability of the Cardinals.
12: Very talented guy. Hopefully this was a humbling experience for him.
1: He should be motivated.
12: He's got a huge opportunity ahead.
1: He's got some great wide receivers.
12: Damn right. All right, Jerry, we'll see you next hour. It's Boomer and Geo coming to you live for the Bill Ford Tough Studio. 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
19: 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This is the Bronx Manhattan bound RFK Bridge. The right lane is blocked on the Queens side with traffic spilling onto the Grand Central. You go with the Whitestone into the Bronx, the 59th Street Bridge into Manhattan. BQE is tied up westbound going into Queens Boulevard. The culprit there is a stall blocking the right lane into the city at the GWB 25 for both levels. The Lincoln at 35 minutes. The Holland also at 30-35 minutes. Northern State has an eastbound crash in the right lane by exit 29 for Rossland Road. 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

0: 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That number, as always, is 888-808-1019. You know, because the Yankees are sort of little bit of a non-entertaining watch right now, and the Mets are dead and completely out of it, I feel like we are gearing towards football earlier than we have in the last number of summers, even though, you know, the Jets and the Giants had a big part of that as well, because we really weren't excited about either one of these teams the last number of years heading into the summer. But because the baseball teams are dead, we feel a lot better about the offseason that the Jets and Giants have had. We are looking ahead more than we usually do, because until the Yankees get Aaron Judge back and Giancarlo Stanton back and start hitting and get into the playoffs and see what they could do, they're just there. You know, it's just like the Yankees are just there doing their thing.
1: Well, it's kind of like with the Knicks during their season. Yeah. There were ups and downs.
0: Yeah, you're right. And then
1: we sat there and criticized and what's going on. And, you know, Mike Brown, the coach, are they going to fire him? Are they going to trade for Giannis? I remember all these conversations we were having because the reason they brought Mike Brown in was to get this team to the next level. How many times does that actually happen? You know, so the Mets brought in Juan Soto to get to the next level. And what level did they fall to?
0: Well, the lowest of the low.
1: Right. So it very rarely does that kind of thing work. I understand trying to rebuild the culture, which is what I think the Rangers tried to do starting last year with Mike Sullivan. I think that's exactly what, maybe the Islanders are trying to do under their new GM and their new coach, Pete DeBoer. I also think the Devils are doing that. I feel like the Jets started that last year, especially with Darren Mooji, more so the coaching staff. It's more the front office and some of the decisions he's made that I think are really impactful and will be impactful in this, you know, upcoming season.
0: Yeah. So, you know, the off seasons of the sports are, it feels like sometimes they're more important than the actual seasons because these regular seasons have become boring. Baseball is the only one that's boring in both now. The offseason
1: feels that way, yes.
0: The offseason is boring and the season is boring. The NBA offseason, a lot of juice. If you're an NHL fan, you get a lot of action during the NHL offseason, especially the trade deadline. The NFL never stops. I mean, this is like, you know, May and June are the only times you feel like it's slowing down even a little bit. But we were talking about there's still one thing in the NBA offseason that hasn't happened, and that is LeBron James making the decision 2026. And there, we're talking about the golf thing right now. It's a big deal with the golf. So this is from TMZ Sports. LeBron James, we got your golf needs covered. Cleveland Philly companies offer hookups. Like he needs it, right? James has spoken at length about catching the golf bug over the past year, and last week he even addressed whether it would factor into his free agency decision. Ultimately, he explained basketball is the main focus. And if he ends up in a cold city, he'll find a simulator to work on his swing in the winter months. Okay.
1: Yeah.
0: James actually said he embraces golf so much he's building his own simulators and putting greens for local kids in Akron who have the passion for the sport and previously didn't have the resources to practice.
1: Well, there you go. You got to appreciate that.
0: Yep.
1: So, he's never forgotten where he came from.
0: That's true. He also said Jim Basser, the owner of West Bank Golf Club near Rocket Arena in Cleveland, told us if LeBron chooses his old Cavs team again, all his services are on the house. LeBron James is welcome for free any day, any time. Steve Pacino, the owner of 18 Lab Golf, a premier improvement center in Cleveland, also chimed in with an enticing offer. We'd love to have LeBron in. We'd give him his own private bay with free instruction with our pro, Jeff. He'd be covered over in the city of brotherly love, too, is Robert Cram, the CEO of the sporting club at Bellevue, said he'd pull out all the stops, no question asked. Fine. But guess what you can't do? You can't make it warm in December, January, February, and March in those cities. So, come on. Unless you can find a way to do that. If you can pull the sun closer to the earth, maybe then he will consider those places again. But I could be wrong. I could be. He's also a guy that could, at any point, wants to get on a private jet, fly, do a round, and fly home. He could do that as well.
1: Exactly. Well, you know, unfortunately, the Knicks don't need him now.
0: Well, right. I mean, I'm happy that he never ended up in a Knicks uniform and will not. There was one time for that to happen, and the Knicks didn't even get close to it in 2010.
1: Yeah.
0: We would have loved for him to get close to it in 2010. He never really even considered the Knicks for a second.
1: Look, he could go to Atlantic Fields, Apogee, MacArthur, Medalist, Hope Sound, Golf Club. I mean, there's so many places down there. Of course, you got Grove 23 with Michael Jordan, and the two greatest can go at it on the golf course.
0: Yeah. What was that one you said? MacArthur? Is that one?
1: Yes, MacArthur.
0: Is that
1: the one? They added another golf course there, too, I believe.
0: Is that the one that's got the milk logo? Yeah, it is.
1: Yeah.
0: Is that super, like, exclusive?
1: Yeah, all of these are. I mean, and he's a super exclusive guy.
0: Certainly.
1: But a lot of these places aren't going to say you're coming in for free. They're going to say you're going to be cutting a check for $1 million if you want to come and play here.
0: Although
1: Michael Jordan, I'm sure, would let him come over and hang out.
0: Yeah, there's certain places that probably...
1: And airlift him some wine out on the golf course.
0: Oh, of course. So
1: you think he drinks wine on the golf... You know how you do the Spike Dade thing?
0: Yeah.
1: Do you think that... I know LeBron loves his wine.
0: He can't be drinking wine on the golf course. Can't be. That's just gross. I'm sorry.
1: Gross?
0: Yes. Yeah. Red wine on a golf course?
1: I hope not, but that's his thing.
0: I know it's his thing, but you can't...
1: Like, tequila is my thing.
0: Yeah, I know, but red, you can't, no. It's got to be something else. Has to be.
1: Right.
0: It's probably tequila or vodka for him in some sort of way, like with soda, no sugar, nothing like that.
1: I wonder.
0: Spike Day'd be perfect for him, by the way.
2: What about like a rosé or a white wine? It's a little lighter.
1: No, he's a red wine guy.
0: Rosé?
1: I think he's a...
0: A basic 42-year-old mom? A rosé.
2: Something a little lighter for the golf course.
1: Hey, come on, man. We'll have a rosé all day, baby. Come on. You know that.
0: What were you going to say?
1: No, I was just going to say, do you think that maybe he reaches out to MJ and says, hey, you know, I'm getting the golf bug now later in life. You had it a lot earlier than I did. Do you think that maybe, you know, we could work and how, you know, you could take me through some of the steps and work with me?
0: Yeah, sure.
1: What kind of relationship do you think they have?
0: I think a good one.
1: You do?
0: I do.
1: I don't know. I have no idea.
0: No, I mean, all he's done is respect him. There's no doubt they've got a great relationship because he's never disrespected in any way Michael Jordan. You know, he stayed away from the Chicago Bulls, obviously, in his trek around the NBA. He has genuflected to Jordan, given him the proper respect throughout the years. So...

0: one of them. And
1: yeah, but that was Orlando.
2: No. Medalist? Yeah.
1: No, not Medalist.
3: Medalist is the one we're supposed to go to.
1: Oh, we were supposed to go to Medalist. Okay.
3: Yeah, unfortunately.
1: Well, we were supposed to represent Golf Digest 2 years ago.
3: Oh, and Stream Song.
1: Stream Song, yeah.
2: That's Orlando?
1: I believe so, right?
2: I don't know. I don't know. I have to check it out. All right, Boomer and Geo on the Fan and CBS Sports Network. Just talking about Spike Dade. Oh, yeah. If LeBron's looking for a drink on the golf course, he drinks sports drinks all the time. He has his entire career. But what if he's letting loose, hitting some shots? Oh, it tastes just like your favorite sports drink, but it's spiked with vodka. And it hits just right. Zero sugar, no bubbles, no caffeine, only 100 calories. Every flavor is perfect. I don't know how they did it, but they did. The evolution of the canned cocktail has landed on the top spot with Spike Dade. Drink for beach days, game days, honestly, all day fun. Next time you're stocking up, make a Spike Dade. You're not going to regret it. First time you taste it, you are going to be a believer. And keep up with them on Instagram and TikTok at Drink Spike Dade.
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0: All righty, Boomer and Geo coming alive for the Built Ford Tough Studio on the Fan and CBS Sports Network. Got some calls in this hour on the Red Pocket Mobile fan line, brought to you by your new Ultimate Cell Carrier, Red Pocket Mobile. That number, as always, is 888-808-1019. That is a feel-good summer Friday coming up tomorrow. These July weekends are running out, man. Just a couple left. And then I've got, you know, Sunday. It'll be a very important day for me. I said I was, you know, going over to Ocean Beach for the Tunnel to Towers, a run that I'm, whatever, I'm sashaying at the Grand Marshal, whatever. Yes. I'm doing, shooting the gun off for the starting gun or whatever. Not running in the thing, especially because Monday is the big Portly Villager Saveland Ryder Cup, which is as important a thing in my life outside of my family that I have going and this show. Those are the two biggest things, you know, family, career, and then the Ryder Cup.
1: Okay.
0: And it's once a year.
1: You better take it easy on Sunday when you get over the Fire Island, because I know how you are when you get there.
0: Well, I know, but it's going to be in the morning.
1: Yeah, but still, I know how you get there.
0: I did it last year, and I was there hanging out and came home. I was thinking about getting a massage on Sunday, hydrate, IV, just stretch, you know, get the body ready to go, and get ready for Monday. It's important, man. It's
1: very
0: important.
1: It's very important.
0: And Flag and Anthem, by the way, they do an amazing job for BEF. They also do an amazing job when I request something to see if they can get it done. So they're going to be delivered today. They gave, you know, we have 60 guys on each team, and they donated those 120 shirts. And the money that would be going to Flag and Anthem for the shirts, we are collecting, and we are donating that to a local charity, ISF, which is Inclusion Sports and Fitness, for those who are autistic or have any other disabilities to be able to go and play whatever sport they want, do whatever exercise they want. The facilities are awesome, and it's a lot of Saville is behind this, and I know charities like this are very important to Brad, the CEO of Flag and Anthem. So they're, once again, they're sending us a million shirts. They're stitching the logos on it, Portly Villager and Saville in, and they're doing it for a great cause. What an amazing company, Flag and Anthem.
1: And they just had their 10-year anniversary.
0: That's right.
1: Last week, actually.
0: Yeah, I know. I wish we could have gone, but I just couldn't. It was just tough.
1: Well, I was on vacation.
0: I know. Well, it would have been easier for you to go on vacation.
1: Yeah, but in the city during the week,
0: you're
1: during
0: right.
1: the summer, are you during vacation?
0: You're right.
1: Are you kidding me?
0: No, you're right. 100%.
1: Who did I sound like?
0: Me.
1: Yeah.
0: No, you're right.
1: Okay.
0: I mean, it's for me, anything in the city. Like,
1: I had the member
0: you.
1: Guest. I couldn't.
0: The member guest.
1: The member guest.
0: Okay. Yeah, no, that's right. But I mean, you know how I feel.
1: I know how you feel. I know exactly how you feel.
0: I wanted to be there.
1: Feel.
0: I wanted
1: you
0: to party never, with them.
1: I can honestly say there isn't a day that goes by where I don't know how you feel.
0: Exactly. So I wanted to be there with them. I wanted to celebrate, but I shout them out as much as I can. Amazing company. Excited for the Ryder Cup, and got to bring it home. Got to bring it home, man.
1: 60 guys?
0: Yeah, 60 guys.
1: And is it teams of 30 or just teams of 2?
0: It's 30 teams of two.
1: Okay.
0: Yep.
1: All right.
0: Yep. And it is.
1: I was gonna say if it were.
0: No, it's not really not. It's only, like, there's only a few holes that are doubled up the way that it works.
1: I see.
0: Yep. But very excited for once again another opportunity. Sitting there, the cup sitting at Saveland doesn't look right at Saveland. Just doesn't look right there. When it bring it to the Portly, it's perfect. It's behind. It's in front of the 17.

0: 1976 flag.
1: I'm sure Kegs puts lights on it.
0: The lights come down
1: yeah,
0: on
1: of course,
0: it.
1: Yeah.
0: And there was no greater feeling than when the cup a couple years ago moved from Sable Inn to the Portly, and where the cup was, Sable Inn had to put up like the canned cocktails that they sold.
1: Yeah.
0: So like, instead of the cup being there, it was just six aluminum cans.
1: I mean, it's not the claret jug we're talking about, but
0: to us, it is.
1: If you ended up on 18 and had to sink a 10-foot putt to win this Ryder Cup thing between the Portly and Sable Inn, I guess you could say that it would be a little bit like, you know, Foxy's, you know, sinking that putt, winning the claret jug.
0: Yeah, it would be. I mean, anything for the team. Really, that's what it comes down to. I'm just there it is right there, and we won it in 2024. Fortunately, last year we didn't win it, and it's sitting in Sable Inn.
1: It's a very nice-looking cup. Is it tin, or what is it? Did you get it, like, from one of those trophy shops on Main Street?
0: This cup existed far before I moved to Sable.
1: Okay.
0: It's one of those things.
1: Yeah, you know, they have all those trophy places.
0: Yeah. No, but it's, hey, man, to me, that thing is made out of solid gold. Thing's made out of diamonds to me. I got sick drinking out of that thing.
1: Ugh.
0: All of us were like sharing it and drinking beer out of it.
1: Please don't do that.
0: I did already last couple years ago. There we are. It's a couple years ago. We need this again. That's the Portly team in front of the Sable Inn with the cup in the background. Ah, man. Good times. Got to feel that again.
1: Good times. There you go. Good times. Let's go to Mark in Brooklyn. Mark, what's happening?
2: Hey, guys. Thanks for taking my call.
1: Yeah, no worries.
2: Yeah, just have a Giants call.
1: Yeah.
2: Boomer, what do you think's more likely? You think it's more likely that Jackson Dart, or both of you, what do you think's more likely? You think it's more likely Jackson Dart steps up into the top 10, maybe top 5 quarterback conversation, or do you think he totally drops out to the point that this time next season we're stuck here saying we might need another quarterback?
1: No way.
2: No way. Worried about it.
1: I don't see a sophomore slump coming. I think he is in a very stable situation right now. Now he's learning a new offense. I don't know how much of the verbiage is different than what he had under Brian Daboll and Mike Kafka, but I'm sure there's some significant differences. And if it's Matt Nagy, they're running some sort of West Coast offense. Mm-hmm. You know, that's Matt Nagy's background. That's where he's had success. And there are concepts that maybe Jackson's not familiar with just yet, totally comfortable with, that it will take a little time for him to get used to. The only way I see failure in his immediate future is one of two things happen. One, he gets hurt. And two, he tries to do too much.
0: Yes.
1: And that's the balance that they have to have. And that's why they need a running game. That's why they're trying to get big. That's why they draft an offensive lineman. That's why you bring in Patrick Ricard. You know, you want to support your young quarterback with a really stable running game and play action and let his arm do the talking. And he'll take off and he'll make some extra plays. He's that good of an athlete.
0: Yeah, he has the weapons there. He's got the coaching there. He has the talent. He has the mentality. The two things that I think will be the make or break part of it simplistically is, you mentioned one of them, you know, the putting himself in positions out on the field where he gets hurt. And also two, offensive line play, which goes hand in hand.
1: They're going to be good. They're going to be good on the offensive line. They will be. They've put a lot of resources into it. First round draft picks. I mean, they're going to be good. And he's going to make them better. And Matt Nagy will make them better. They should anyway, or he should anyway. You know, and he's been around a long time. He's a seasoned play caller. He's kind of like Frank for the Jets. You know, so if you have a coach who's been around. And I know it's been a little bit spotty, but he wasn't that bad as a head coach in Chicago. It was the quarterback situation there, you know. And then he comes from Kansas City, where he was with Patrick Mahomes initially, and that's how he got the job in Chicago.
0: Mm-hmm.
1: So he knows what he's doing. So I think it's good for Jackson Dart. I think they're in a really stable situation right now. They got this head coach that's going to be really competitive, and he's going to be pushing everybody, which I love. So it should work out for them.
0: Ray in Babylon. What's going on, Ray?
3: Hi, good morning, gentlemen. Now let's switch gears and talk about the Jets. Is week one, game one against the Titans, a must-win for the Jets? listen.
1: Yeah.
3: It's not as ridiculous a question as you would think. You know, it's in July. They're playing Robert Saleh. Dalla's got a lot of pressure. He's got a lot to prove. Frank Reich has a lot to prove. And, you know, the dimwit Aaron Glenn's got a lot to prove. So if they lose, I'm going to tell you right now, it's going to be a crushing defeat. I don't want it to set the tone for the season. But really, is it a must-win?
0: Yeah, right. I mean,
1: well, I kind of understand where he's coming from.
0: What's the definition of, you can't say must win, though.
1: I mean, like, you want to win.
0: How important is that for
1: us? But I understand where he's coming from. It makes a lot of sense because of who they're playing. That's a new coaching staff down there. That's, you know, Cam Ward's second year. Does he have a sophomore slump or does he get better under Brian Daboll? You know, he's got to learn a new offense. All the things I was just saying about Jackson Dart.
0: Yeah.
1: It could be applied to Cam Ward as well. I would say going in, I mean, you have the veteran quarterback. You have a new offensive coaching staff. You have what I believe to be a very good offensive roster. The thing that I don't know yet, and we don't know yet, is just how good is this defense going to be.
0: Well, that's the thing that's going to keep Aaron Glenn around or not, more than anything.
1: Because he's taken over the defense.
0: And he is calling the defense. He said calling defensive plays is his superpower. It was something that was written about how Woody Johnson, during this offseason, they were talking about bringing in Wink Martindale, that maybe there was some conversation about, wait, I paid you as a defensive coach to coach the defense, and now you're going to tell me you have to pay a veteran coach like Wink Martindale X amount of millions of dollars to do the job that I thought you could do. And that's when it was basically like, okay, this is on me. I got to do it. So this team could have a decent year, but Aaron Glenn is going to have to turn this defense into a legitimate NFL defense and not at the bottom of the league getting chewed up.
1: Right, and sitting here on July 23rd, I'm more bullish for the Giants than I would be for the Jets.
0: Well, obviously.
1: And a lot of that has to do with the energy at the quarterback position. Now, you know, listen, Geno 2 years ago in Seattle wasn't so bad. Last year was I think it's out of his kind of control of what happened in Vegas and how it happened and how he was coached. I know one thing, he will be coached completely differently here than he was last year. And whether they're throwing balls at him in practice, as you like to point out, or, you know, a game plan and giving him easy completions, it's going to happen. The problem is how are they going to get everybody the amount of balls that they expect? Like, you know, Garrett Wilson wants 100 catches.
0: Yeah.
1: But that's not the offense that, like, they're in. I'm just, like, if you look at the offense that they're in, it spreads the ball around, and that's always been the history for Frank.
0: If they're scoring touchdowns and being in games and winning games, Garrett Wilson is not the type of guy who's going to sit there and bitch about touches.
1: But you have to understand that coaches think about these things.
0: Oh, I'm sure they do.
1: And then the last thing you want is you don't want the Jamar Chases of the world coming into your office screaming and yelling about their lack of touches.
0: If you're losing, then Garrett Wilson, but he's also used to this, Garrett Wilson. He's used to not getting touches and used to losing. So,
1: I will say that he will get his targets. There's no question about it. Targets will come his way. And it'll be up to him to maybe hopefully have his best year ever.
0: Yeah, that would be great for the Jets because they went and signed him a couple years ago, ended up keeping him unlike Sauce Gardner. And they would have him under contract after a massive season. I mean, that would be great. It would. I mean, I'm not picking the Jets over. I wouldn't. The Giants, I do feel a hell of a lot better about, as we've talked about, but that's still another one of these kind of have-to-see-it deals.
1: So just think about the NFC East for a second and the quarterbacks that reside in the NFC East. You got a Super Bowl winner. Mm-hmm. You got an NFC, and you got two quarterbacks that have been already deep into the playoffs, both Dak Prescott and Jaden Daniels. So where would you put Jackson Dart in that group of quarterbacks?
0: I mean, based off of one season.
1: I mean, he was responsible for 24 touchdowns last year.
0: No, I know, but I mean, he wasn't better than Jaden Daniels was his rookie season. And then Jaden obviously had a rough year. I can't put him ahead of Jaden Daniels right now because it just wouldn't be fair. Statistically and everything. I can't put him ahead of Jalen Hurts. He won a freaking Super Bowl and should have been a Super Bowl MVP.
1: But what's
0: and the other one he played in.
1: I know, but what's going on with him the last couple of years?
0: Well, A.J. Brown and him had a weird one, so it's just... And then Dak, you look at his numbers. I mean, I like Jackson Dart, I think he's got a bright future. Going into this season, you can't put him anywhere but fourth.
1: Like I said, I'm bullish on him, but where does he rank at this point?
0: Yeah, I mean, in that division, fourth, but that doesn't mean he can't be first or second midway through the season, at the end of the season. That's what you want to see. But just out of respect to the other guys and what they've accomplished, you can't just throw Jackson Dart ahead of him. Can you?
1: No, you can't. No, not yet.
0: You could, but it wouldn't sound right. Wouldn't feel right. Brian in Red Bank. What's going on, Brian?
4: Hey, good morning. Boomer, I had a question for you. So I live in Red Bank, Monmouth County, and I was out to dinner Tuesday night, and I'm almost positive I think your buddy Frank had walked in. I'm sitting at the restaurant, and at the front table, and I look out the glass window, and an all-black Chevy pulls up. Almost positive it was Frank, and he walks in, about like five or six suits walk in. I didn't say anything to him, but I was hoping you could just confirm it. He was sitting directly behind me, and I didn't want to bother him. You know, I let those guys do their own thing. But does Frank, if you could help me identify, does Frank have like a black noticeable dot on the back of his white hair?
1: Not that I know of.
4: All right, so then maybe it wasn't him. I was going to say, if it was him and you could confirm it, next time you talk to him, just let him know, a creep from Red Bank. So I hope he enjoyed his meal in Angelica's.
1: I'm sure he did if he was down there. I don't know. He does live in Jersey, but I don't know if he was down in there. I would just say, you know, if he had abnormally short arms, then that was him.
0: Yeah, and then I followed him into the bathroom, and I peed next to him, and I looked over, and Pooper, can you help me out? Does Frank have a crooked penis? Because that would help me, just to help identify him. Does it just kind of curve a little bit to the left? It's Boomer and Geo on the Fan and CBS Sports Network. Quick break. Jerry Recco joins us in a couple of minutes with an update.
1: Man, I haven't seen that thing in 40 years.
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7: 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Looking at the Long Island Expressway on the westbound side, over by Junction Boulevard, it's a crash backing up traffic. The left lane is blocked at the entrance ramp. We've also got delays on the westbound side of the BQE coming into Queens Boulevard, where a vehicle conked out in the right lane. Delays are easing a bit, but still busy at the Hudson River crossings, 15 to 20 for the GWB. The outbound side, however, 30-35 minutes. The Lincoln Tunnel is at a half hour. It's also about 35 minutes if you're heading for the Holland Tunnel. 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
8: 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I have my doubts about Matt LaFleur's play calling in playoff games, but they're as solid of a team as they come in the regular season. I'm picking Jordan Love for the second straight year to win the MVP, so yeah, I think their offense will be incredible. Tucker Kraft, healthy off the torn ACL, will be a beast. 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Green Bay to make the playoffs is -140 odds right now. I like it. I'm Pat Boyle. 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

0: Oh, Ace of Spades. Yeah, that's right. Yeah, Boomer and Gio on the Fan at CBS Sports Network. I knew I knew that song from somewhere. Who's choosing the music today? Is it Nico? Nico's choosing the music. Are these from Al Dukes?
1: These are all Al approved.
0: These are all Al approved ones? Because I haven't heard a lot of these. Al does like a very similar rotation every single day.
2: Yeah, every now and then I try to, you know, we try to get involved. But, you know, he doesn't like it.
0: Very rarely do I get involved.
2: But, Nico, this is a chance for you to actually, you know, put yourself out there a little bit.
0: Yeah, for sure.
3: If I'm being honest, I've hit shuffle all day and it's just picking random ones.
0: Let's show off that personality, Nico, when given the opportunity. Amazing. If you could play any genre of music on this show to come back from breaks with, what would it be?
3: Well, does it have to be something that you guys like?
0: No, it's you.
2: No, you.
0: What are you
2: it's
0: like?
2: Your personality.
3: Yeah. I'm a big like 2010s hip hop kind of guy.
0: Wow. Okay.
2: Oh, really?
0: All right.
2: Look at you, you little hip hop type of guy. By the way, you know, I had a weird interaction that I don't think the guy understood that we were interacting, but I was hearing it. So Paul R. Zuman, voiceover guy out there, is singing jingles walking through the hallway.
0: Oh yeah.
2: Have you?
0: Yeah.
2: I've never seen that before.
0: I've seen it.
2: He was doing D'Agostino.
0: D'Agostino.
2: Yeah, exactly. That's what I heard of.
0: Bite back.
2: Yeah. Right.
0: You know, he does. Yeah.
2: Okay. I didn't realize he does that.
0: Oh, his entire career has been commercials and producing them. So.
2: And voicing them. Yes.
0: Yeah.
2: And, but I had never seen him just walking around like aimlessly singing one of the jingles.
0: He's been doing it a long time.
2: So now I can understand why then.
0: Right.
4: Decolator Cohen and DePrisco.
2: I haven't heard that one.
5: OG Ananobi.
4: OG Ananobi. PoliceRightToSue.com.
6: I haven't heard that commercial in quite a while.
0: No, I know. They've stopped, I guess, advertising.
7: No, yeah. I heard one yesterday morning.
0: Oh, really?
2: Yeah, okay. You did. All right. I thought maybe Mondami told him to take it off the air.
4: Communist mayor.
0: Anyway.
4: D'Agostino, have you been the victim of a communist mayor? Dial 855. Did you go to Camp Lejeune and then move to New York City and there was a communist mayor? And then get run over by an e-bike? By a drunken Armenian bear? Dial 888.
0: Anyway, Jerry,
2: what are you doing?
6: 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I'll start back up because the baseball at this point, who cares? So you guys were talking about LeBron James earlier. So a lot of questions about where he's going to go. We're still waiting. So interesting. Kendrick Perkins is one that thinks that whole thing with the YouTube with the Miami Heat may be a little bit calculated. This was Perkins on ESPN.
8: This wasn't leaked by accident, okay? Those things don't just happen under Pat Riley's watch. Now, I will say this. This is something because this means that Miami is really in the hunt. They're in the thick of this. Like, LeBron James could possibly end up back in South Beach.
6: Now, a big story that was going around yesterday was people on LinkedIn saw that the Heat are in search of a new director of YouTube strategy. So you wonder if the two are combined, connected, don't know, but it is quite ironic that that happened.
0: So. Yeah, this guy's got fired, I guess.
6: It sounds like. I mean, I don't know if anybody was fired. But
0: they posted two jobs yesterday from their YouTube
6: page. The timing is quite ironic, as they say. SEC Media Day. Florida head coach Joe Summerall was talking. I don't think you can hear it, but it clearly happened. What's notable about this when I play it is notice the way the media is laughing. I will tell you, he is not. He is about as stone-faced can be as a reporter's phone goes off as he's mid-sentence.
9: For both of our schedules of how things were going to unfold, and you'd be kicked out of our team meeting. I swear, like, you're lucky I'm not going to throw this freaking podium right now. Like, it drives me crazy. I would say, who is that? But I'm not going to embarrass anybody.
6: He was not joking at all.
0: Yeah, everybody's laughing. Courtesy laugh.
6: Yep. Like, they're not even in the thick of the season yet.
2: Who do you think, and you're more, I think, apt to answer this correctly and accurately.
6: Who's that, Rami?
2: No, you.
6: Oh.
2: Because you're a college broadcaster and a very good one at that.
6: Okay.
2: So there's the college basketball coach and there's the college football coach.
6: Mm-hmm.
2: Which one acts like they're more large and in charge?
6: That's a good question. I would say the football coach, but the basketball coach is generally crazier.
2: Yes, that I would agree with that. But the football coach has that kind of attitude.
6: Yeah, the football coach is in charge of 100 guys, basically. Like, he walks around like he is the program.
2: Yes.
6: I don't know that that's the case with basketball, but some of these guys, I mean, they're just lunatics.
2: Right. And one other question to ask you about college and just your sense of this. So they asked the SEC commissioner about the NCAA. And, you know, he didn't say specifically that they were going to leave the NCAA, but he also didn't say specifically that he would that the SEC would stay within the NCAA. Let's say the SEC breaks off from the NCAA. And what happens to that conference?
6: They have their own league.
2: And then are you interested in that league just because it's the SEC?
6: I think those people down there are, yeah.
2: And it's only that part of the country, and it doesn't include everybody else?
6: I think they are. I do.
2: It's a strange time for sure. We know it's been going on.
6: It's a bleep show.
2: It is.
6: And it's not getting any better anytime soon.
1: I got a question only you can answer, Jerry. So you'd be the best to answer. Do you have defective hernia mesh?
6: No, but no. I think Al might.
1: Al might. That's right.
6: He said two hernias.
1: Mm. Are you looking to get out of a timeshare?
6: No.
1: All good. Right. All right. Just making sure. I got all the answers. I listen to this radio station. You need help with any of this stuff? I know you're not a cop who slipped on the job.
6: No, I am not a cop.
2: You got your life insurance.
6: Yeah, multiple policies.
2: All right, boy.
6: I've told you I'm better dead than alive. Right.
5: I also have repaired hernias on each side of my ween, so.
6: He might need that attorney.
2: Hernia mesh.
6: One day, yes. Charlie Woods, this is a weird one, but did you see this by any chance,
2: Gene? No.
6: So he was in a playoff hole at the U.S. Junior Championship at Saucon Valley Country Club. He needed a birdie to continue on, and he was greenside into on a par five, thick rough, and this happens to him.
7: Really, dude? Right this way?
6: You heard the clicks of the cameras, yeah, right?
1: Really,
6: it was really at the top of his backswing about as he was about to drop. He wound up making bogey, had a bad shot, and he was eliminated. So that was making the rounds on social media yesterday as well. And the Blackhawks signed Patrick Kane to a 2-year contract. So that was a big story just a little while ago.
2: What, for about $16 million?
6: I'm going to ask you a question only you would know. How much was the deal if I didn't look? I saw 2 years and we moved on.
2: I think Nico told me $8 million AAV, right? Is that right? So, yeah, there you go, $16
6: million. There you have it. The Yankees split 2 with the Pirates. They're off today. In the first game, they lost 5-3. Second game, a 2-0 win. Jason Dominguez snapped the scoreless game with an RBI double. Anthony Volpe, an RBI single in the seventh. Here was Dominguez on Yes post-game talking about that seventh inning at bat.
10: The whole team, the whole, I know, was Randy at bat. I mean, they went the ball well, but we keep on fighting and we'll be able to get the results at the end.
6: 57th win for the Yankees. Max Fried was back. Didn't factor in the decision, but 5 innings, 1 hit, 1 walk, 7 strikeouts. What was going for him?
11: I was able to kind of throw all my pitches for strikes today, and had some really nice plays behind me. Felt like the pitch execution was really good, and it was nice to be able to at least get through 5.
6: And so you had Fried in the nightcap. This was after you had Garrett Cole in the 1 o'clock game as part of the split doubleheader, which they did lose 5-3. Cole was really dealing early, gave up a hit and then a home run after retiring. I think it was the first 14 batters he faced. He also did not factor in the decision. They lost in 10 innings. Did you like your outing, though?
12: That was a good step forward for sure. Yeah, I mean, all things considered, I mean, it's been really good throughout the whole year. So, but, you know, we're always trying to fine tune.
6: 11 strikeouts over 7 innings for Cole. No walks. He certainly looked to be in very good form, though they didn't win the game. You also had the Jose Caballero situation. Here was Aaron Boone. He was asked about it afterwards. You had the pitch clock violation situation where a strike was given to him on an 0-1 count.
13: What was the explanation there with Caballero in the sixth? What was told to you?
14: I'm going to plead the fifth here. Just Major League Baseball came out with something new today, and so we got to change again.
7: There's big balloons in the yes booth.
6: He ultimately called it an embarrassment because apparently they changed the rules and the Yankees weren't told. And so a reporter kind of wanted clarification, like, they didn't tell you?
15: When you guys were on the field, the second base ump said to you directly, you can hear it on the Yes Network microphones, that said, we had this conversation before the game. They called us before the game. Were you guys part of that?
14: No. Nope.
15: So you guys were flying blind?
14: Yeah.
15: On the change?
14: Yeah.
15: When did you first find out there was a change?
14: When I went out there.
6: And that was it. So he wound up striking out in the at-bat. We'll see how it goes going forward. You seem to think it was the Pirates probably that called Major League Baseball because they were annoyed.
0: It was actually Rory McIlroy. Screw these guys. Nobody's following the rules anymore.
6: I guess not. So if they changed the rules, you wonder if it went out to all the teams or they just did it because clearly the Yankees had no idea. So the Yankees are off tonight as well. So we have a very quiet night locally with no Mets, no Yankees. Until the weekend. The Mets do get the Dodgers over the weekend, who did beat the Phillies.
0: Oh, we got a CeeLo update day tomorrow. Oh, boy.
6: Well, I will tell you, though, he's usually good in those scenarios because he goes deep into the archives for stuff.
0: He does. CeeLo's an idiot.
6: Jeez, okay. I will tell you, today's been a struggle, like finding audio. Yeah. There's just nothing happening. So it's kind of what it is.
2: Who said that?
6: I don't know.
0: Oh, like me.
16: That was Evan.
2: Oh, that was Evan? Let me hear that again.
0: CeeLo's an idiot.
6: Okay. Yeah.
2: Is that when Craig and Evan decided not to hire him? When was that?
16: Jeez. I'm not sure.
2: Oh.
6: You just don't let anything go, do you?
2: Well, Craig was like the Pat McAfee at WFN at that time.
6: Oh, man. All right. Moment of the day. So there were a couple of things I could have went with, and I don't usually make it about myself, but since we were talking Yankees and considering Boomer thought I was having a stroke, I figured, what the hell?
2: Can't say he's loafing, though.
6: I didn't say he was loafing. They went to 2-0.
2: What is that?
6: Stumbling on my words, so.
2: What the hell was that?
6: You never did that before?
2: When
6: you
2: stumble
6: and you
2: times,
6: just kind
2: yes.
6: of exaggerated a little bit?
2: I don't even know what that was.
6: I lost my place. I stumbled, so I exaggerated the stumble.
2: Okay. So you're saying you did that on purpose?
6: Yeah. What do you think? You think I just... because yeah. I can't speak?
2: Yeah.
6: Listen, I'm dumb enough. I promise you that wasn't because I can't speak. They went to 2-0.
2: What is that?
6: Exaggerating the screw-up.
17: That's all. I've done that before. Yeah. That was exceptionally funny. Like, that was a super exaggeration.
2: I don't think it was exaggeration at all. I think it was like, that's Caveman Jerry came out.
6: Yeah, that's... Yeah, but that's where that comes from, but that was an exaggeration.
2: But that's part of your DNA. You have that Caveman Jerry in you, and
6: we
2: it comes
6: all
2: out
6: have
2: of
6: caveman
2: now.
6: In us.
0: That was like tired Caveman Jerry, you know, because Caveman Jerry's all fired up. This was like just woke up Caveman Jerry.
6: Yeah, but there you go. Moment of the day.
0: Oh, strange. Very good. Strange. Thanks, Jerry. Now, we were talking about how Jerry, Al, and Eddie, they went out to dinner last night. They were talking about stuff and, you know, Rami, and you miss him and everything. So little birdie told me. I didn't get a chance to listen to this yet. But, you know, sometimes some people hear some things one way or another.
2: Oh, yeah, sure.
0: So, you know, when we were discussing who was going to be, you know, filling in or taking over for Eddie, you know, one of the things that was said to me by management was, listen, you know, the idea would be that this person would be working with you longer since you're the youngest one here, you know, so it's important to you. Turns out that on the podcast yesterday, when Jerry was asking Rami about his future, he said, well, I plan to be doing this as long as Boomer's here. That's what I was told.
16: That's extremely out of context.
0: What do you mean?
16: Ask Jerry. Jerry
0: what do you
16: knows.
0: Mean? Did you say that? Did you say that you were going to be here as long as Boomer was here?
6: Oh, that's funny.
16: No, I said I wanted to be a part of the show as long as it's continuing and successful. I said, obviously, at least until as long as Boomer's here.
0: That makes it worse. You just realized what you said made it worse?
16: No.
0: How do you not realize that? You basically implied that once he's gone, the whole thing's going to fall apart.
16: No, that's not what I said.
0: Everybody else heard that.
2: That's exactly what I heard.
0: Come on. You just made it worse.
1: gasoline fire spots.
2: See, again, see, he's learning on the job.
1: Hey, oh, you need to. Funny. There's only certain things. No, what I was saying was actually worse than what you imagined.
16: Yes, that's you're right.
1: Wow. Man, oh, man.
16: Yeah.
6: Oh, that was funny.
1: You think you know a guy, you know? You really do. You think you know a guy.
2: I said, make sure you run him through the ringer before you, you know.
16: Yeah. Well, you guys are doing it now.
1: Well, I mean, I didn't expect these things to come up. You know, I really didn't about, you know, how you're terrified of Boomer and how now you're only going to work as long as he's going to work because you don't think the show will be successful when he leaves. I mean, jeez. What do you really think about Jerry and I? And even Al for that reason. Because I don't know if Al will probably make it past Boomer's retirement, I think. Maybe.
6: I don't.
1: You don't think so?
6: I don't.
1: You think he'll go at the same time? No, he won't do that because he'll want the attention.
6: I actually think he might retire before Boomer.
1: Really?
6: Yeah.
16: Boomer's right here.
2: Yeah, I'm sitting right in.
6: I know that.
1: Right? I know, but you're not going to talk about it. We talk
6: but
1: about
6: I've
1: it.
6: But I've heard you discuss how much you enjoy doing this and, you know, you could do it another year, two, or five.
2: Yeah, just need about another 5 weeks vacation, maybe one day a week, like some other people on this platform.
1: Well, now that we're on Sirius, it would make sense,
2: yeah,
1: right?
2: Yes, 100%. Yeah. I can go do out. I could do the show out from you know, my bunker in Bridgehampton.
1: That'd be awesome. You build your own ranch in New Mexico?
2: Yes. Yes.
1: Man, Robbie, yeah. I tell you. I got, you know, that hit me hard, I have to say. Really? So is what he thinks of me and you, Jerry.
16: We can. I'd listen to it.
6: Yeah, I was going
1: to
6: say.
1: I listened to it. I just heard what you said.
6: You didn't help.
16: Yeah, you didn't. I know. I put my foot in my mouth.
1: I'll be here as long as the show is successful, which means when, as long as Boomer's here.
2: you'll be successful long after I'm gone.
1: Oh, well, not according to him.
2: Well, that's he won't be here. You'll still be here.
1: Right. Yeah. Sorry, Robbie. Remember when you said that you were going to be here as long as Boomer was? Well, that came true. You're gone. Have fun. Say hi to Bilal Powell for me. It's Boomer and Geo on the Fan, CBS Sports Network. Oh, grilling season. You know what was amazing yesterday? As I went to the Ear Inn after the show, and they had a strip steak on the menu. I was like, a strip steak here? That sounds different for the Ear Inn. I'm going to get that. And then I said, they're going to cook this perfectly because it's the Ear Inn. 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
20: 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Got a crash on the LI in Queens. 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This is the westbound side of the Long Island Expressway, right by Junction Boulevard. The left lane is taken out on that entrance ramp. It's snarling traffic. Also, slowdowns on the BQE westbound side coming into Queens Boulevard. Blame that on a vehicle which broke down in the right lane. And now to Nassau County, slowdowns on the eastbound Northern State into Roslyn Road from an earlier right lane crash. Into the city across the Hudson, it's 50 minutes for the GWB upper and lower levels, about 30 minutes outbound from the Cross Bronx. Lincoln Tunnel is close to a half hour at the Holland Tunnel, 30 to 35 minutes from Pulaski Skyway, about 20 minutes if you're coming in from the New Jersey Turnpike approach. 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
7: How's she, baby?

0: Look at his head bobbing back and forth.
1: There he goes. Look at him. Doesn't take much to move that head. Very skinny man.
0: Yeah, his head is 98% of his body weight. Hey, by
1: the way, 120 pounds. I was thinking about taking him after the show and dropping him off over at City Harvest. You know, that place where they take all the food, the unused food from restaurants, and then feed those who need it. I was thinking about maybe doing that.
0: What are your eating habits, Nico?
2: A lot of pasta, Italian food, pizza and pasta, burgers, like beef, not a big chicken guy. Don't eat any seafood.
1: So you're one of those guys who just cannot gain weight. You're just one of those guys.
2: Yeah, I could eat fast food all three meals 7 days in a row, and I won't gain a pound.
0: That is amazing.
2: My metabolism is just ridiculous.
0: Yeah. Wow. How about sleep-wise? Do you need a lot of sleep or no?
2: Not really. I went to bed last night at midnight, got up at 4 a.m. today for this, so I'm good.
0: Super stud. Look at that.
1: I mean, he's the exact opposite of me. Like, I eat, like, if I drink a milkshake, my love hand expands. This guy's eating fast food every day, and he looks like he's got a tapeworm in there somewhere. God, do you have a parasite or something? Is there a parasite in your intestines? I mean, what the hell? People like that piss me off.
0: Well, there's a parasite out there going around.
1: No, I know.
0: The cyclospora parasite.
1: The diarrhea lettuce parasite.
0: Yes.
1: Yeah. Anyway, you were saying?
0: No, I was going to ask you. So the prediction markets are, you know, obviously predicting where they believe, or the market itself believes, where LeBron James is going to go. Now, the question that I have for you, how many people in LeBron James's life, and this is where the gray area, it's like insider trading.
3: Yep. How many people in his life know where he's going and then are betting on it?
0: Yes.
3: Probably a few. But there are ways to flag it. But
0: well, I know, just like there are for the betting sites, the gambling sites. So right now, Miami Heat are somewhere between 47 and 50%. Cleveland is 26 to 27%. Golden State Warriors, 16 to 17%. And the Sixers, somewhere around 8 to 9%.
1: Yeah. Yeah, I'm looking at it right now. Yeah, I'm thinking Miami.
0: But here's the gray area with these prediction market things. There are people that are around him.
1: Oh, yeah, there's people like, there was somebody that was writing Trump's speeches that...
0: Yeah, that basically said, you know, he was betting on what he was going to say.
1: Yeah. Yeah, there's that. There's been a bunch of people.
0: Insider trading, fraud, the whole thing.
1: Fraud.
0: Yep.
1: Fraud! Fraud! A lot of that fraud going on.
0: Yeah, that was Jerry. You know? Another Jerry moment.
1: Yeah, of course. How much fraud do you think is going on right now in this state? Oh,
0: God, don't even get me started. Do not get me started.
3: It was a joke, because I know that you could go on.
0: I started here 20 years ago banging that drum, man, and not much has happened since.
1: Danny in Queens, what's going on, Danny?
4: Good morning, guys. How are you?
1: What's up?
4: I called last year. I told you Soto wasn't a winner. He would never bring us a championship. And I just want to double down, make sure my consecutive year of giving this information for as long as he's here remains intact. Secondly, there's a little known article in a publication before he became a professional where he said, and I can't quote this because I didn't see the publication, that he sits on the toilet when he pees. Now, he was a kid, so it was well before he was a professional, and that he was considering getting help from Dr. Paduke coming to America. So, I mean, he's not a winner, guys. I'm sorry. He just isn't.
1: That's a man who listens to the show right there.
0: Yep.
1: That is a guy, Danny, who's he's a listener. I'd say that we call those guys.
0: That's an angry Met fan. You know, here's one thing, you know, that I think, you know, it's out there a little bit, and it's just not. What's the word I'm looking for? I guess it's just not flattering for Juan Soto. He's a great baseball player. We all know that. I mean, especially from when it comes to hitting, which is the hardest thing to do. But I guess he has an entourage, and I guess, you know, there's a bunch of people around him. I'm assuming that this is probably rubbing a lot of his teammates the wrong way.

0: but here or there, you know, but very, very rarely. But you're really a guy who does things on his own. And then, you know, the leech spot will come in here or there, you know, and I'm a part of that sometimes. But it's you're not like an entourage guy, you know. And if you're there with Shipwreck and Dumpster Fire and Bleach Butt and those guys, Capone,
1: yeah,
0: you know, it's just like a normal interaction with friends.
2: Yeah, as you start listing those people in my life, I'm like, oh, my God, really?
0: Yeah, I know.
2: Could you imagine if they were my entourage?
0: I didn't mention Trainwreck. Didn't mention him. There's a lot of others, man.
2: Yeah, but you know what? You know what I'm talking about, though. I mean, I'm talking about a guy that
0: I do
2: thinks that he's all that. Now, the players around him probably think that, too. They probably look at him as the ultimate superstar, the highest paid player in the history of the sport and the history of American sports. But it is it's a tough thing to be a teammate to. Unless he's sharing. Now, if he's sharing, like if he's taking the team out to dinner and he's paying and all that other stuff,
0: yeah,
2: putting guys in cars, driving them, whatever it may be, then that kind of offsets some of that stuff. If he's sharing with his teammates and leading with his teammates that way, that would be great. But if he's not and it's all about him, then that's where that last caller makes a lot of sense.
0: Ton of fence. All right. Quick break. Hand it over to Evan, Tiki, and Sean right after this.
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4: 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A 6-3 victory over Baltimore in game one of a doubleheader yesterday gave the Red Sox their 15th consecutive win, matching the legendary 80-year franchise record set by Ted Williams and company in 1946. The Red Sox would lose game two. The streak is over, but it was fun while it lasted. I'm Drake Toll.
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0: Hi, thanks to Rami, Nico in for Fleegs, who was in for Al. Thanks to Jerry. Kaplan, Izzo, everybody at CBS Sports Network. We'll talk to you tomorrow morning, 5 a.m. at the warm-up show. They're all back together at 6. Evan, Tiki, and Sean coming up next. 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
11: I am very excited for today's show. I'm excited for every show, but I'm especially excited for today's show because coming up in an hour and a half, the return of the very popular Evan and Tiki with Sean Morash game show, New Team Who Dis, when it comes to the NFL. We'll get to that a little bit later on. I was wrong. Mason Miller truly is available. We'll dive into that. But as I was watching a crap ton of baseball yesterday, I had an epiphany, and it was during the brilliant job that Yes did in game one of the doubleheader when Jose Caballero was called for a pitch clock violation, and we heard the entire discussion between umpire and Boone and Caballero, and Caballero says, "You're picking on me," because MLB sent a memo down to basically change the rules mid-season. But as I'm listening to it, and I think we're all enamored by it, it's really cool sometimes when you hear the conversations on the field. As it was going on,

0: and I had an epiphany. I'm done with this game that Jose Caballero is playing. I'm done with it. It's stupid. I know we look for edges in sports.
1: Yes.
0: It ain't worth it. And the epiphany I had, especially when I went to minorleaguebaseball.com, is it is time. And so I want to use at least my portion of the show as a bully pulpit to tell Brian Cashman that Jose Caballero is a nice bench piece. Anthony Volpe is a bench piece. It is time on July 23rd, 2026, to call up George Lombard Jr. and let's see what we got. Because here's what I know. Caballero's fine. Volpe's fine. They are not the everyday shortstop for the New York Yankees. Either that guy isn't on the team, or that guy is Lombard. And since he's been activated 5 games ago,
1: yes,
0: the dude is tearing it up. Enough is enough. So bully pulpit time. Call up Lombard.
1: Because Jose Caballero is a pain in the ass and he's broken and breaking a rule that's been on the books since 2023.
0: It's more, it ain't worth it. Like, I get what he's doing and I've defended it at times, but yesterday was the moment where I said, all right, this is just stupid now. Who cares if you're getting under the skin of pitchers? And it like blocks our memories that Jose Caballero is an average player. Mm. Like, we've put him on a pedestal because he's better than Volpe, and he is. But how about someone better than both of them?
1: Right.
0: And Lombard Jr. has that potential. And so I think this is the moment. This is my moment, at least. We all come to these conclusions at different times. Some of you guys out there, Yankee fans, may have come to this conclusion, you know, while Lombard was on the IL 2 weeks ago. I'm here on July 23rd. Now is the time to make the call, because I can cite you many examples of teams having the guts to call up a young player, a young prospect, and that guy really impacting a team that goes on a deep run or wins a championship. Now is the time.
1: Well, we saw him in spring training, George Lombard. He looked fantastic with his glove in the field, whether he's playing shortstop or third base. And so that side of it, you're not worried about. The thing you worry about is that he comes up, he struggles with major league pitching, and he's just an added empty spot, kind of like a lot of these spots are empty in a lot of these games for the Yankees lineup. And it doesn't really help you. Now, it gives him experience, but is that most important to you? Getting him up to speed, or is getting yourself better and ready, prepared for the coming postseason, that you need guys who are consistently putting bat on ball? That's the challenge, is that, yes, he upgrades you defensively, but is he actually giving you a bat?
0: Yes, I think he can be.
1: But have you seen you don't know that.
0: But I know Caballero and I know Volpe. Like, my point is, those guys have already shown me what they are.
1: Yeah.
0: They're below average offensive players. And George Lombard Jr. is a prospect. We do not know how he's going to fare. Like, that's the question of calling up a young player. But I'd rather make that gamble on July 23rd. You want to make that gamble on September 10th?
1: No,
0: is that what you want to do?
1: Not.
0: So then why not now? Now is the perfect time. In fact, you could argue, unfortunately, he was hurt, which I think derailed this.
1: That's exactly what derailed it, because he would have been up, I think.
0: But if it happened sooner, you could have evaluated and then kind of known more about what you need to do before the trade deadline. You're not going to get enough data in the next 10 days, because that's when the deadline hits. But nevertheless, I want to see what this guy's got. He's played a bunch of games at AAA. Since his return from the IL, he's 9-for-17 with a home run.
1: Okay.
0: And we know his defense is ready. And here's the most important thing, and that's why the epiphany hit me yesterday, even though for many Yankee fans it was earlier. When you watch Caballero, he's a fine player. I'm not trying to crap on him. When you watch Volpe, I'm not going to say anything. We already know what both of those guys are. Like, it's over. We know what they are. Caballero's a nice pain in the ass, super utility player.
1: Mm-hmm.
0: He's the starting shortstop only because he's better than the other option. It's not like he's the starting shortstop because he's Barry Larkin.
1: Right.
0: He's the starting shortstop because he's better than the other option.
1: Yeah.
0: Why not get a third option?
1: Well, because now you have 3 shortstops.
0: You don't, because Caballero will go back to being his super utility player. And you want to hear the honest truth? And Sean will love this. When you call Lombard Jr. up, the guy who goes down is Anthony Volpe.
1: Yeah.
0: And you want to know why he goes down? So he can learn all the different positions that he needs to learn to become that super utility player.
2: Yeah, Evan, it sounds like, first of all, I agree with you. We're taking different routes to get there. We'll argue about the Caballero stuff later. I think you're kind of picking on Caballero when the answer is it's McMahon and it's Volpe. Caballero is still going to be the starter, probably even at shortstop and Lombard at third. If we're being completely honest, that's probably what ends up happening with
1: right,
2: the Yankees.
1: Right, you get your better bats.
2: But the real issue here
1: in
2: is
1: lineup, right.
2: You watched the Yankees yesterday, and they come back on the Ben Rice home run in the first game. They, again, just can't get that extra run home. Their bullpen gives up. And then at night, you're begging and praying. Volpe, ironically, gets the hit. They get 2 runs. They have to scratch and claw for every run. And at the very least, George Lombard Jr., at a bare minimum, we know, can't be worse than what they've gotten out of, let's group in all three, McMahon, Caballero, and Lombard, and Volpe. Just get him up here. Stop dilly-dallying. Stop waiting. What more do you need to see from him at AAA that's not worth what you're seeing up here at the major league level, which is risking losing games because the offense at the left side of the infield is so freaking putrid?
1: I think the challenge is that if he comes up and he's marginally better, then you have a rookie, a young player, who doesn't know the stakes in moments. You just don't know it.
2: But that might be better for them.
1: It might be, but you also can't discount Ryan McMahon at third base, playing defensively at third base. He made a couple of great plays. We saw him I think it was the second game. I can't remember. They're mixed together in my head. But Ryan McMahon was fantastic at third base. Is Jordan Lombard going to do that all the time? Or is he going to be a liability because he's getting used to playing in the major leagues? The ball comes off the bat faster, the exit velo, all that other good stuff that we gloss over because we saw him look good in spring training doesn't mean it's going to translate to the regular season when the games are a lot more intense and the stakes are a lot higher.
2: Dude, I agree with you, but here's the thing. The sooner we find that out, the better, isn't it?
0: Yes. That's the real answer. Like, you're bringing up all the concerns of what could happen, and of course it could. He's a prospect. None of us know.
1: Yes.
0: But we need to find out, and I think he's earned the opportunity for us to find out in terms of...
1: Okay, let me ask you, though.
0: Yes.
1: Because the only reason you would do this is if Jose Caballero, Volpe, and let's throw in Ryan McMahon, are so bad that they're unplayable. They're not Austin Wells level. Right?
2: Volpe is.
1: I mean,
0: Volpe's hit a little bit. The problem is you don't trust him defensively to make a routine play at shortstop.
2: That was horrible last night.
0: No, but that's the truth about Volpe.
1: Right.
0: Like, I need to be honest. He did get a big hit last night. He hasn't had many of them, but he got a big hit last night. His offensive numbers have not been unplayable, to Tiki's point. But I think the answer with Lombard Jr. is that maybe, and I know this is a big one, he could also be a star. He could also come up here and be what Miguel Cabrera was for the Marlins in 2003.
1: Right.
0: I know that's an extreme example, but that happens sometimes. Or when the Braves called up Michael Harris years ago, mm-hmm. and he jumped from AA. Like, sometimes young players come up and they make a huge difference.
1: Right.
0: And that's what I want to find out, because the truth about McMahon, Volpe, and Caballero is no, Tiki. They're not unplayable. They're not cuttable. But right now, I need better. This is a Yankee offense that's struggling, and they're not near struggling simply because of those guys.
1: Right.
0: Cody Bellinger needs to be better, and we're seeing signs of that. Your better players need to contribute more, no doubt about it. But if you could possibly add someone who you never know could make a big impact and be far greater than you expect, why not try to find out now? And in terms of your point, Sean, about, well, I'd actually play him at third base, you know what's going to decide that? Who performs?
2: Oh, I agree with
0: that. Get him up here. Get him in the lineup. And performance will dictate if it's more Lombard at third, Caballero at shortstop, McMahon at third, Lombard, whatever. Get him up here, and performance will dictate how everything settles. All I know is it's July 23rd, the guy's 9-for-17 since he's been recalled, and you know what the Yankee offense needs, ladies and gentlemen? They need an injection. And I'm not talking about the Barry Bonds injection. I'm talking about something. And while they may make a trade in the next 10 days, and I expect that Brian Cashman will, you have the ability to inject something right now from your farm system. So give me a good reason why you wouldn't.
1: I mean, only that you don't trust that he's going to get it on the major league level. That's the only reservation.
0: But you could say that about any minor leaguer,
1: Teague. But this is the Yankees who are trying to get to and win a World Series. It's not, hey, you know what, this, the Red Sox, we've done well, and we've won 15 in a row. That's, you know, we got house money to play with. And nobody expected us when we were 14 games under 500 to be anywhere close to the playoffs. We can experiment. It's the Yankees team that has had aspirations for years now, decades, to win another championship. And throwing young players in sometimes is the shot in the arm that you're talking about, that injection. But sometimes it becomes nothing. And if he becomes nothing, then what did you actually do?
0: Well, you gave it a try. I mean, if he becomes nothing, he's a top prospect. Eventually has to come off.
1: I just think it's different with the Yankees because of what the expectation is. If he comes up and he fails, and then the narrative becomes, well, you've ruined him.
0: No.
1: I'm just saying.
0: But that's stupid if people say that. Like, what are you supposed to do with young players? Protect them forever? But you eventually have to give him a shot.
2: First of all, I think Tiki wants to say what we've heard him say before. So you could say it real quick, Tiki.
1: What's that?
2: Rookie
3: I'm
2: suck.
3: I'm a fat moron.
2: Rookie suck. Oh. That's number one. Number two.
1: That's only in football.
2: This is like a slight part that makes me wonder and worry if Tiki's partially right. Look at the timing. It's July 23rd. He's hot. The Yankees can't score. They haven't called him up as of today. Do you think any of this is trying to hide any kind of exposures that maybe he is going to be traded for like a Mason Miller or somebody like that at the deadline?
0: There's nothing, Sean, barring a major injury, that would change his value if he's called up and plays a week of Major League Baseball.
2: Goes 0 for 19 to
0: it's
2: start
0: not,
2: off?
0: It's not changing his value. He's a top prospect. Mm. And I don't think the Yankees are going to trade him.
1: I know he is. You're right, Evan, and I hear you. You are so right. But if he goes 0 for 19, people are going to say he's not ready.
0: Well, Yankee fans will say that, but scouts won't. Like, the Detroit Tigers are still going to ask for him for Tyler Skubal. A.J. Preller is still going to ask for him for Mason Miller. Like, the idea that he comes up for a week, we're not even talking a month, we're talking a week, and would hurt his value, I think is insane. I think you guys are dead wrong about that.
2: What about the inverse of that? He comes up, he absolutely rakes, and the Yankees think they have the parameters to get somebody like that without giving up Lombard, and then they're like, nope, we're not doing this without Lombard.
0: Well, but I don't think Brian Cashman is going to be affected by a week of George Lombard. I think Brian Cashman, studying this man for 25 years, makes formulations about prospects. The ones he knows he's hyping up and knows he's going to trade, hello, Jesus Montero, and the ones that he loves, the ones that he will not move. Anthony Volpe was a guy he would not move. Remember, Volpe was asked for in many a trade that the Yankees could have made over the years.
1: You want him now?
0: And they said no.
1: You want him now?
0: Well, yeah, but that was a miscalculation by Brian Cashman. Just like trading Jesus Montero was a right calculation, right? He never turned in anything. I believe that George Lombard Jr. is in that box, that bag, that bucket, if you will, where Brian Cashman is not trading him. He's not going to be traded for Mason Miller. He's not going to be traded for Hunter Goodman or whatever catcher you want to dream about. He's just not. And so I don't think a week's going to change it. And this is not about the trade deadline. This is about the Yankees, whose offense continues to do nothing. Now, credit to them. They lose that heartbreaking game one. They responded. Not the offense, but the pitching was so good, they won anyway. Mm-hmm. Paul Blackburn has turned into a superstar. I don't know what the hell happened.
2: Jeff Nelson 2.0.
0: I mean, it's unbelievable. So give the Yankees credit. They did win. Right? They won a series against the Pirates, even though it didn't feel that way.
1: Right.
0: After splitting a doubleheader.
2: Somebody, Evan, just real quickly, when they split the doubleheader last night and we got word they won the series, I had to remind myself, they won the night before?
0: I know.
1: I can't remember the game.
0: I was listening to Craig for...
2: Jazz, like, two homers.
1: Oh, right. Yeah, of course. Because he had three home runs and three at-bats. Right?
0: I was listening to our afternoon guys yesterday after the first loss, and I thought the Yankee season was over. I thought it was done. Like, they suck. They're boring. Get rid of everybody.
1: Well, no, what sucks is that you get a really good outing from Gerrit Cole other than the two home runs that he give up. He's been home run prone, but whatever. He had a good outing, and you still lose because you're LD.
0: No, it's frustrating.
1: It's very
0: frustrating. But the point is, they won the following game, and they're winning because their pitching is really good. Yeah. Max Fried is back. He was unbelievable for five scoreless innings, but the offense continues to be a problem, and I want to inject something into it. And the thing you can inject tomorrow night in Philadelphia,
1: Hunter Goodman,
0: is George Lombard Jr. Yeah, you can make a trade, and I think they will. But why not give this kid a shot again? 9-for-17 since coming off the IL. If not now, when? Mm. That's my question to any Yankee fan and to Brian Cashman. Why do you keep prospects? Why do you, marinate them? Is marinate? Cook them.
1: Yeah, that's right.
0: Yeah. Marinate them.
1: Marinate. You prepare them.
0: You prepare them to eventually come up and impact your team. There is no moment more ideal for the New York Yankees to try to do this with a young player than right now. And I was racking my brain because one of the critiques of Brian Cashman and the Yankees over the years is that they haven't developed a lot of really good young players. So I'm thinking about the last time they called up, not just a young player, but like a big prospect, like a super prospect who had all this hype and had that guy impact a pennant race. Because Cam Schlittler and Ben Rice, as great as they become, were not even super prospects. The one that jumps out at me, and it worked, even if you don't love the guy I'm about to say. Remember back, and let's see if Sean remembers this fondly, to August of 2015, as the Yankees were meandering their way through a wild card race. They called up their top prospect named Greg Bird, and he came up and he hit like 11 home runs in a month and a half and became a postseason player for the New York Yankees and was a part of the reason why they got one of the two wild card spots, even though they lost the game to the Houston Astros. It worked. Mm. He infused their offense with something. Now, it didn't work long term because we know what ended up happening to Greg Bird, but sometimes this happens. And I think this is the moment to try it.
1: Yeah, I'm looking at George Lombard Jr.'s game logs from the minor leagues going back 2 months. He's had three games in 2 months where he hasn't had a hit.
0: How about that?
1: Three games.
2: How about that?
0: How about that?
1: In 2 months that he hasn't had a hit. So three hits last night or whatever that
0: was. So what are you waiting for, Teague? Tell me the moment we're waiting.
2: I'll tell you what we're waiting for.
0: What?
2: Well, you know what we're waiting for.
0: I have no idea.
2: Whatever time they play at night on August 3rd, we're waiting for George Lombard to make his debut there to shield the fact that Brian Cashman had a letdown trade deadline and tell us this is your piece.
1: Right. We had our trade deadline guy in the minors.
2: Use him as
1: it's
2: a toy.
1: It's not like Gerrit Cole coming back or Max Fried coming back. It's like a trade line. Trade deadline acquisition already on our team.
2: No, let's do it because this is mine. Long-term predictions. When does George Lombard make his debut with the Yankees?
0: I'm confused because right now I'm using the bully pulpit to have it happen tomorrow.
2: Sure. Okay.
0: So
2: No. You're proclaiming it should happen tomorrow.
0: Yeah.
2: When do you think it will happen? I'm going to go first and tell you the first game they play after the trade deadline, George Lombard will be in Yankee pinstripes to sell the fan base that's the deadline move.
0: Can I push back on something you just said about Cashman? And I'm not saying you have to love him because he's not perfect. There's no doubt about it. He is not perfect. Do you really think Brian Cashman is going to do nothing at the trade deadline when his track record is that he is super aggressive?
2: No.
0: Like, they're going to make three or four trades. I don't know what they're going to be. I don't know if you're going to be dancing in the streets. But the idea that Brian Cashman isn't going to be super aggressive, I think you're crazy, and it's not based on history.
2: No, first of all, sort of. If you go back and just go through the archives, look, he's aggressive here, he's aggressive there. But the Yankees, notoriously, in recent years under Brian Cashman, never get the big... Even last year when they added the bullpen guys, it was the Phillies who got Duran. Like, the Yankees will not get the biggest fish at catcher. They will get the second guy. They will not get the biggest fish at reliever and Mason Miller. They will get the next step down. So to do that, where the fan base has their fangs out, he will go, here's George Lombard Jr. on the first game after the deadline to get you all pumped up.
0: What infielder? Because we're talking about an infielder in George Lombard Jr. Yes. And the answer could be a shortstop or a third baseman, obviously. Right. What guy is the dream fit for you that would cause you to say, we don't need to call up George Lombard Jr.? Because I'm curious. Who is it?
2: Pena.
0: He's not available. A-Rod said it doesn't mean it's true.
2: It's starting to be more than A-Rod talking about.
1: Yeah.
0: That Jeremy Pena's available?
2: Yeah.
0: Okay, second point. Let's say he is. I'm wrong. He's available. What makes you think that Dana Brown and the Houston Astros are going to make a trade with the freaking Yankees? Brian Cashman has called them a bunch of cheaters over and over again.
1: You know who?
0: You think they're doing business?
1: Yeah, you know why?
0: Why?
1: George Lombard Jr.
0: They're not trading George Lombard Jr.
2: Okay. That would be tough for me to stomach, given the Astros, George Lombard Jr. But you never know. Like, depends what Brian Cashman actually thinks of him.
0: Okay, you guys,
2: you're also answering the wrong question.
1: It's all speculation, so it doesn't matter what we say because we'll have 15 callers call us and give us ridiculous trade ideas.
0: And I happen to think Jeremy Pena is one of them. Like, my point is, what third base shortstop availability guys are more appealing to you than actually calling up your top prospect and giving him a shot? It's not like
1: isn't one.
0: That's my point.
2: Francisco Lindor.
0: He's not available. He's not. Like, again, you could bring up names, but they're not real.
1: Was he on the list?
2: Yeah, I mean, Evan, he's they put out a list.
0: Wasn't on the list.
3: They're not trading
1: Just because you were off last week on vacation, chilling and not paying attention.
0: I was paying attention.
1: Not doing any Ricos, not watching baseball at all.
0: He's not available.
1: He was not on the non-trade list.
0: Dude.
2: He's definitionally available.
0: Okay, he's available in a sense that's not realistic. Is that a better explanation?
1: Yeah, okay.
0: He's not going to be traded. So far, as I push back by saying, give me the shortstop third baseman.
1: Neither is Mikel Bridges.
2: Rafael Devers.
0: To what? Play third base?
2: Yeah, put this fat ass back at third base. Let's go.
0: So far, all you guys are doing is proving my point that Lombard Jr. is the most realistic and best option to call up and fill out this kind of offensive vacancy on the left side of your...
1: No, he really is. I mean, you go look back at his game log. It's as I was just doing, three hits in the last game, two in the one before that, two in the one before that, two in the one before that, five or six straight games with at least one hit out of three or four bats, two hits in two games before that. I mean, he's just consistently been good.
0: He's ready. That's what you're trying to say without saying it. Here is a young player who's ready, and he happens to fit an area of the Yankee offense that could use an infusion. So we always get accused. They're not accused, but spoken up. Like, hey, guys, use your bully pulpit to do this. Use your bully pulpit to do that. Well, I've decided that today, on July 23rd, even though Tiki Barber is dissenting and Sean Morash is half into
1: it. I'm not dissenting. I'm just saying be cautious.
0: I am using the bully pulpit to say it is time. It is time for Brian Cashman. Thank you, sir. To call up his top prospect in George Lombard Jr. and see what's going on.
2: Half
0: ignore the haters.
2: Ass.
0: What?
2: Half into it, my ass.
0: And you kind of sound it.
2: No. Morash is scared. I'm not scared. I'm very into it, but it should have been done a month ago. Even when he was on the IL, play him while he's hurt at this point. They stink.
0: We got to your calls coming up, 888-808-1019. And what did MLB try to do yesterday to the New York Yankees by changing the rules right before a game? Plus, the Mets may be boring, but their broadcast team doesn't give a crap. And now, they're just spouting stuff out. We'll let you take a listen to some of that coming up. And, of course, talk to you, 888-808-1019. It's time for the Yankee Turning Point of the game. First call to correctly identify yesterday's Yankee Turning Point at 866-540-WFAN. We'll receive a $100 Wendy's gift card. It's from our friends at Wendy's. Eat great, even late at Wendy's. Which game is this? We're doing game one?
2: Yes, this is game one. Game two will be given away next hour, as will Young Thug tickets.
0: Awesome. It's all from your flagship station for New York Yankee baseball, The Fan. 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
2: 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It was a mixed bag day for the Yankees. They fell in extras in game one of the doubleheader. 5-3, and then one in Max Fried's return, 2-0 in game two, and a big hit by Anthony Volpe. The Mets, meanwhile, lost 4-3 in Milwaukee. How about Joey Ortiz, 3-for-3, homer short of the cycle? That would have been great for My Mets Bible, too. But nonetheless, the Mets lose.
0: You think that game would make My Mets Bible,
2: well,
0: too?
2: Cycle, let's go.
1: I mean, there's got to be a second edition of My Mets Bible, doesn't there?
0: There would be. I don't know how many games from 2026 will be included in such a My Mets Bible.
1: I mean, you do have to acknowledge this season that feels lost.
0: Oh, no doubt. And there will be certain games that I think get the acknowledgement. Probably the five-error game would be up there.
1: Yeah.
0: That'd be one of them.

0: one would typify the season?
1: I think the five-error game, because it got Mendy fired.
0: Yeah.
1: Okay. That's the one that jumps out at me as I sit here today on July 23rd. But obviously the Mets suck and they're boring. But I have noticed that over the last couple of days, Keith Hernandez and Gary Cohen are getting very loose with some of the things they say. They're caring a little bit less. So I have a few clips for you. You tell me if you find them entertaining
0: maybe
1: or not.
0: They're caring more, but caring less about who they offend.
1: Maybe. That could be it.
0: Yes.
1: We'll start with Gary Cohen. He was caught on a hot mic. Okay, so this was Gary, I guess, not caring that it's very possible that the microphone is on. He did not say anything deeply offensive. Mm-hmm. It was more, you can tell that your guard is down just a little bit when you know you're just speaking.
0: Right.
1: So Gary Cohen was responding to Devin Williams coming into the Mets Brewers game 2 days ago and was commenting on the reaction he got from the Brewer fans in relation to the response Freddy Peralta got a night earlier.
2: Devin Williams.
3: Not much of a reaction. Certainly not what they did for Freddie. Interesting.
1: Interesting. So now Gary's thinking about it. Let's see what he says.
3: Maybe if they hit him around like they hit Freddie, they'll give him an ovation.
0: Oh, damn.
1: Because remember, Freddie did get cheered when he was taken out of the game after he gave up, you know, seven runs.
0: Wow.
1: So that
0: I mean, he mocked him. We did a video for Nutley All-Star Game. I mocked them. You don't remember it?
1: Oh, yeah, yeah. You mocked. I forgot. What did you
0: I
1: mock?
0: Said, don't pitch like Freddy Peralta.
1: That's right. There's a lot of things you can mock.
0: He's a whipping boy right now.
1: No, yeah. Well, he deserves it. He's been terrible. Keith Hernandez, on the other hand, did this while analyzing a play. He was talking about the infield defense of the Brewers and really the state of the first base position in Major League Baseball.
4: A good defensive infield. They're a little shaky at first, but seems like today's game, they don't give first base enough credit. Certainly the Mets don't.
0: Oh, man.
1: Certainly the Mets don't.
0: Maybe credit, attention.
1: Yeah.
0: Respect.
1: Care.
0: Care.
1: Yeah.
0: Money. Whatever you want to say.
1: They have the thought of, we can stick anything over at first base, it'll be better than Pete Alonso. So you had that, and then...
0: How many errors does Pete Alonso have this year?
1: Doesn't matter. Errors are not a good indicator.
0: I know, you
1: can look it up, but that, doesn't tell me the story.
0: I will.
1: Okay. So you had Gary, you had Keith. How about the president? Want to hear the president take his shot at the New York Mets?
0: The actual president?
1: The sitting president of the United States, Donald Trump, was down in Georgia, and while introducing Brian Snitker, the former Braves manager, he decided in Braves country, let me opine on the New York Mets.
5: You know, the Mets have the highest salary in baseball, and they lose all the time.
1: Now, in fairness, we don't have the highest salary in baseball. We're second, but aren't the Dodgers number one, Teak?
0: I think with luxury tax or bat tax, whatever it is. I forget what it's called now. I think the Mets are.
1: So if we're fact-checking the president, you're saying he was accurate with the Mets have the highest, however he phrased it?
0: Salary?
1: Yeah, I don't think that's true. I think we're number two.
6: Wow, Tiki, when is your next article in Outkick come out?
1: I mean, geez. Bottom line is, here's where the president's right. The Mets aren't good.
7: Blowing and sucking.
1: So that's your entertaining Met conversation. Let's get to your calls, 888-808-1019. Matt is in Queens. Hey, Matt.
8: Hey, what's going on? Evan, I just wanted to disagree with your point on calling up Lombard.
1: Why?
8: I think they did the same thing with Volpe, and it felt rust. I mean, I know he broke out of spring training. He was tearing it up. But Caballero, before we called Volpe up and he went down with that finger injury, he was the best defensive shortstop in baseball. And I know we have two defensive guys on the left side of the infield, but I think you got to upgrade a catcher first and, like, address that now and get him used to the staff before you start calling up Lombard.
1: But I think you...
8: It's underwhelming deadline and people aren't becoming available. You call him up. But I
1: also think you can do both. I think acquiring a catcher has very little to do with calling up a shortstop that's performing. And keep this in mind about Anthony Volpe, if we want to use that comparison, because I know that's going to be one that people look at and are a little scared about. Anthony Volpe in 2022, the year before he was called up, played at AA and did a decent job. Pretty good job. He was called up to AAA, only played 22 games at AAA, did not perform very well. And you're right. Going into spring training of 2023, it was an open competition, included him, included Oswald Peraza, and it was, all right, let the best man win. But clearly they wanted Volpe to win the job, and he did in spring training. I think that comparison is very different than where Lombard is right now. He is in AAA. He is performing. He is hot. It's the middle of a season, and I don't think it's a rush job. I think it's a, hey, you're performing at a high level. Let's call you up. The Mets did it earlier this season with A.J. Ewing, and yeah. I remember there was some saying, oh, they're rushing him. Sometimes young players are just ready, and it's not about shortstop. I thought Sean made a good point. It could be third base. The beauty of Lombard being called up is it's not to replace one guy. It's just to give you another option on the left side of your infield where the production has just not been good enough.
0: Yeah, especially offensively. And by the way, you were right. It is the Dodgers, number one, by almost $100 million in payroll plus the CBT.
1: Okay, so there you go.
0: Almost $100 million.
1: I see what you're doing.
0: Yeah.
1: You're just a cuck for the president. That's all.
0: You guys don't know what that word means, I'm assuming.
1: Well, here's what I know, and the reason that word was just used, I want to tell you the quick story, if you didn't hear it with Boomer and Joe this morning, is that John Heyman was on Twitter interacting with people, and he was facing criticisms for defending the Yankees, for ripping the Yankees, all sorts of things. And in his way of saying, I'm not a Yankee hater, he said just the other day, I was called a Yankee cuck. And it appeared as if he didn't know what that word meant. And so that tweet of him saying that has gone viral with everyone laughing about John Heyman saying that. And now it's become kind of the word of the day. Boomer and Joe were even speculating, do you think Evan's a Met cuck? Is a Big Mac a Yankee cuck? All that kind of stuff. But honestly, I don't really know the definition. I think it has something to do with a threesome, right?
6: You're watching. Forget it. I had to look this up because I got called that of Tiki Barber.
1: So, wait, that you're a Tiki Barber?
6: People said you're no good on the radio. You're just a Tiki Barber. And I went, what does that mean? I'm not that.
0: I still think they're just defining it wrong. I really do.
1: You want to phrase it for us or define it for us or no?
0: Well, I'm assuming it's short for cuckold.
1: Oh.
0: Right?
1: Yes.
0: I'm assuming.
1: I think so.
6: We're giving Gio 4 hours tomorrow. Right.
0: This is just my assumption, and that is a man whose wife cheats on him.
1: Oh,
7: be a man.
0: So I just feel like it's being incorrectly applied.
1: So John Heyman is getting cheated on by the Yankees?
0: I don't
1: That's
0: know.
1: What he's being accused.
0: I can't even wrap my brain around what that even means.
1: All I know is the Mets have the second highest group of salaries. So, Mr. President, apologize. We may lose all the time, but we're number two behind the LA Dodgers. I saw a stat the other day. I almost threw up. Wins per dollar on your payroll. So, like,
0: Total payroll?
1: Yeah, total payroll. Like, wins per dollar. How the Tampa Bay Rays pay like $5 a win or whatever it turns out to be. And the Mets obviously are dead last. And I think as of right now, it's $8 million a win. Man.
0: Tampa Bay's payroll is $108 million.
1: Yes.
0: $108
1: million. Yeah. So do the math. What are they spending
0: the
1: per win?
0: The Mets' tax bill is $120
1: million. Yeah.
0: Their tax bill.
1: By the way, I do want to specify, and I want to clear something up, because before our last break, Sean attempted to get us to do a long-term prediction about George Lombard Jr., and I swatted it away like a fly because I didn't want to answer it. I do believe we should answer it. I'm a big fan of long-term predictions. So Sean Morash asked, when do we think George Lombard Jr. would be called up?
6: Yep.
1: And Sean, you said you think it happens right after the trade deadline on August 4th?
6: I said whatever their first game is after the trade deadline.
1: So that would be August 4th.
6: Yeah, I didn't know off the top of my head if they happened to be off that day.
1: No, Tuesday, August 4th would be the day after the MLB trade deadline. They are taking on the St. Louis Cardinals at Yankee Stadium.
6: Well, hold on, though. The trade deadline is at what time?
1: August 3rd, 6 o'clock.
6: So they would play at 7 o'clock that night.
1: They are playing 7 o'clock that night. Mets are off that day. Yankees are in action at the stadium against the St. Louis Cardinals in a rematch of the 1964 World Series.
6: I'll go an hour after the deadline. I'll go August 3rd.
1: So he will be called up on August 3rd.
6: Yep.
1: Okay, let me write that down.
0: All right.
1: Tiki Barber, when will George Lombard Jr. be called up to the New York Yankees main roster?
0: I don't think he's being added to this roster to be an impactful piece this season.
1: Wow.
0: I'm saying September 11th.
1: September 11th against the Mets.
0: Mets-Yankees.
1: I completely agree with Tiki. I think despite me attempting to use the bully pulpit and explain why I would call this guy up, I don't think they are. And I think the call-up is going to be a non-impactful call-up.
0: Right.
1: So I agree with you in terms of how he's called up. I'll give it a week earlier on September 4th while they're in San Diego. And remember, rosters expand. So you get that extra roster spot. And I could see the Yankees saying, you know what? It's going to have an extra.
0: What's the expansion day?
1: September 1st.
0: All right. So
1: a few days after that, I think Lombard gets called up, and you'll be screaming, play him, why'd you call him up, play him? And he's barely going to play.
6: Okay.
1: It is going to be like a half look at him.
6: Right.
1: And a part of that could be what they do at the deadline. Like, maybe they do add a third baseman shortstop that none of us are thinking about, because I asked these guys to give me other options, and they gave unrealistic options, like Jeremy Pena, Francisco Lindor, and Rafael Devers.
7: That's not mine.
1: None of that's happening.
0: We're just parroting Alex Rodriguez with Jeremy Pena.
6: Yeah.
0: But who knows? We don't know. They need upgrades at those positions, and you can either go George Lombard or you can go a veteran. And I feel like this Yankee team is at the spot where they want a veteran as opposed to a rookie who may or may not be successful, despite how ridiculous he's been in AAA over the last, whatever it is, month. 2 months, really.
6: The thing that would hold me back from September, though, is, again, we don't know, but I kind of think September is the dartboard throw for Stanton and Judge. Are they going to do all three of those guys in September? That's what makes me think Lombard's coming here before those guys.
1: All right. We'll check in on those predictions when it actually happens. And another Evan and Tiki with Sean Morash, long-term prediction. Let's go to Steve in White House Station. Hey, Steve.
0: What up, Steve?
9: Hey, guys. How you doing?
1: Good.
9: So Evan, first, I got to apologize. The other day, I didn't realize you wanted me to go through my protection stat, because I was working under the wrong assumption that when you were on vacation last week, you listened to every minute of the Evan and Tiki show, and you had already heard it.
1: No, I did not hear it. Sorry about that.
9: Well, so that's all right. So for the record, we said the exact same thing. I said, you know, percentage of fastballs and then a heat map on pitch location for when Judge bats one or two batters behind you versus when he doesn't. So, right. Like you say, great minds think alike.
1: Right. You nailed it.
9: Other than that, I'll just say I'm ecstatic because, Evan, I couldn't agree with you more on Lombard Jr. And from yesterday's conversation, I can't believe that you actually think it would be better for the Yankees to have kept Girardi than to hire Boone. So,
1: I thought it at the time, and maybe this is a hypocrisy on my part or just things are different. It's different situations. When the New York Knicks fired Tom Thibodeau, we were live on the air, and I was for it. I was for it before they did it. And I had to argue with Knicks fans on why I understood the move.
0: Right. Despite not having, because this was my take, a plan.
1: It wasn't even about that to me. It was more, can you win with this guy? If the answer is no, get rid of him. Like, it wasn't even about the plan to me.
0: Yeah, but you were
1: winning. No, win a championship.
0: Oh, I see.
1: That was my attitude on why I was pro getting rid of Thibodeau. When the Yankees fired Joe Girardi.
0: Thibodeau.
1: Whatever. When the Yankees fired Joe Girardi after losing the seventh game of the 2017 ALCS, I, like most, because I was not like against the trend here, I screamed and yelled. I thought it was brutal. I thought it was a bad decision. I think Joe Girardi is a really good manager. I've wanted him to manage the Mets numerous times. I know it didn't work out in Philadelphia. I still think he has it in him. I would make him a candidate for the Met job next year. Absolutely. I mentioned that when we were talking about firing Mendy months ago. So it's been a long time, and obviously a lot has changed. And yes, eventually you do need to make a change. Right. Guys get tired of hearing the same voices. So I'm not suggesting that Joe Girardi need to be the manager for life in perpetuity. But yes, when that move was made, I didn't like it. By the way, I got one more Keith Hernandez, I don't give a crap anymore moment.
0: Okay.
1: Are you ready? This is from Saturday night against the Phillies when the tarp came on the field. I have it. Don't worry, Sean. A tarp comes on the field. Mets are getting blown out. And the idea is, this game is not going to be restarted.
0: Dude, there's 59 games left.
1: And I know.
0: He already doesn't care.
1: He don't care. Listen to Keith Hernandez. You're going to love this one.
10: So the Phillies lead at 6-1 in the bottom of the seventh. We're going to go to break. And when we come out on the other side, we won't be here.
11: Oh, thank God.
10: We'll be showing you game 161 from 2024.
0: Oh, wow.
6: Amazing.
1: Oh, thank God. This poor guy.
0: When we go to break, you're seeing the tarp. When we come back from break, we're out.
1: Thank God. Meanwhile, 45 minutes later, they restarted that game for the biggest waste of time ever for the Mets to go do the tap dance 1-2-3 so they could lose 6-1. Keith's done.
0: They were still there, correct?
1: Yes, they were done with it. They thought, and I thought it too, because this was right when my flight got canceled. It all happened at the same time. I was under the impression they were not coming back and playing the last two innings.
0: Yeah, because it felt like it was going to be a sustained, ridiculous downpour.
1: It was going to be a downpour.
0: And it was quick.
1: And the Mets were getting killed, and it was the eighth inning. Like, it was easy for the umpires and MLB to say, let's just can this thing. And 45 minutes later, they come back to play the biggest waste of time, and there's poor Keith Hernandez. So if there's any reason to continue to be invested in watching the Mets, it's to hear what he says next. I think he drops an F-bomb before the season's over.
6: It takes a dive.
0: Yeah, that day he was definitely thinking, I don't know if he said it because I wasn't listening, I could have been home an hour and a half ago. when he finally got home.
1: That's what he was thinking.
0: 100%.
1: Let's go to John in Pennsylvania. Hey, John.
0: Hey, John.
7: Hey, Evan, Tiki, Sean. Third time caller, and I really appreciate the show. Evan, I just got to tell you, buddy, you remind me a lot of myself as like a Giants fan, the way that you get miserable with the Jets and everything like that. So I do actually enjoy when the Jets have anything good happen, and you know, you're a killer with the sound marks, and you do the whole Tiki down the rabbit hole thing. I just love it. Tiki, you're a legend. I love you.
0: Thank you, man.
7: Sean, I really called for you though, because as a Giants fan, I watch Talking Giants, and I hear you go on about the Giants, and I know that you love the team. And then I get the take from you yesterday that you're scared. But if there was a time to be scared, to me, it would have been second year Brian Daboll when we get blown out 40-0.
1: And I was
7: not, but not the way that you are now. It seems like that you're terrified now. Well, we have John Harbaugh, who's a Hall of Fame head coach in waiting. We have an offensive line that was actually really good last year, but nobody knows that because they don't watch the Giants, and we won three or four games. So nobody even knows that. They don't realize we brought in Pat Ricard in front of Scott and Tyrone Tracy for the running game. I don't think people realize with the neighbors thing, we're all worried about the injury, sure, but I see this team being way more Baltimore Ravens in the NFC East, where it's power running, it's defense. And speaking of defense, we don't have that clown supposedly calling defenses that blew five points, you know,
1: yeah.
7: Right. So I'm not sure where the graphic team on Twitter did the whole you're running and animated and everything. It was hilarious, but I just don't get it. Like, if there was a time to be positive, it's got to be now. Because if it's not, it's Joe Beningo. It's when is it ever going to happen, really? Because this team for 10 years, you guys do the whole record stuff. We won 11 games once in 10 years, you know? Sean, I want you to be excited, man. I want you to feel the way that I'm feeling, and I really think we're starting off the season 3-2, but your thoughts on that, guys?
6: All right, how about that? So, real quickly, because this clip did go out, and I know I said this yesterday, I wanted to throw up, and I feel like it's gotten a little misconstrued. I am ultra vulnerable and transparent when it comes to my teams, including, obviously, the Giants. All I was saying was, now that we're starting training camp, we have had an entire offseason talking about what a success this has been for the Giants. And I am positive.
0: Right.
6: But it scares me that almost unanimously, we all are positive, which makes me feel like in sports a lot of times when everybody thinks something's going to work,
1: yeah,
6: it doesn't. And I was just trying to be as honest as possible that makes me want to throw up.
1: I don't know if this gives you optimism, or maybe it bothers you, or maybe you don't care. It's your choice. The response to the John Harbaugh speech from a national media level and from a national fan level was to mock you, was to mock John Harbaugh, was to mock the Giants. I'm surprised, though I shouldn't be. I guess I didn't think about it that way, that people are now out to get the Giants. And so shouldn't that make you feel better? Like, yes, Giant fans are universally excited. I'm not a Giant fan. I'd be damn excited because you have a real head coach, which you haven't had in a million years.
6: Yeah.
1: So wouldn't it offset the Giant fan optimism that you got the national media and the national fan level to mock your team for a dumb reason?
0: I would say this. The national media wants to mock the Giants because they're the Giants. Not that they were the great Giants, the championship Giants. Not that. It's just a massive market. They want to mock the New York fan. So they're more mocking the Sean Morashes of the world, or the WFAN listeners.
1: Oh, you know what it is, actually, based on your point?
0: Because I'll give
1: They're mad at Knicks fans for getting too cocky.
0: Well,
1: so now they're like, screw New York.
0: Maybe. But I think that just comes with New York. They'll do this with Yankee fans. They'll do this all the time. Because what John Harbaugh said pales, how he said it pales in comparison to his brother. If you've ever, and I don't know if any of you actually have, listened to Jim Harbaugh give a motivational speech, you want to talk about corny, laugh out loud, talking about climbing trees as an athletic rep when he was recruiting kids to Michigan. Like, he doesn't care. He's such a weird, awkward, but awesome interview, Jim Harbaugh, but it's endearing because it's Jim Harbaugh and it's the West Coast. But when John Harbaugh does it on the East Coast with New York, it's mockable. So they're only mocking him because it's New York.
1: Mm.
0: I'm positive about
1: that's
0: that.
1: That's fair.
0: Because
1: that's fair.
0: Trust me, go listen to Jim Harbaugh.
1: Oh, no, he's cringe, as the kids say.
6: It's that point.
0: But it's endearing.
6: It is endearing. And Jim is more cringe, but John didn't have a different kind of speech that he hadn't had at any point with the Ravens.
1: Of course.
6: And they won a hell of a lot of football games, and he captured
0: them. That's exactly
6: right. And it's just because nobody was paying attention to those behind-the-scenes moments.
0: Well, you know why? Because it's simple.
6: Right.
0: It's simple football. We think football is profound. I've said this many times over the years. Jim Skipper, my first running back coach, said to me, "We're just a bunch of PE majors coaching PE majors. We want to make it complicated. We want to make it like this higher echelon, whatever. It's football."
1: Well, I said this briefly yesterday, and I really believe it. If that exact same speech is made by Joe Judge, most of us are mocking it.
0: Yes.
1: But the reason I support it and the reason I'm fired up is not because I'm a Giants cuck, but because John Harbaugh has a resume of being a really good head coach.
0: That's right.
1: Now, he doesn't have the resume of being Vince Lombardi.
0: Comes with credibility.
1: He comes with an incredible amount of credibility. And so when John Harbaugh does anything right now, I, as an IFO, say, "Hey, look, this guy's going to bring winning to your mm-hmm. team." But if Aaron Glenn makes this same speech, or Robert Saleh makes this same speech, or Joe Judge or Ben McAdoo or Brian Daboll, we're probably going to mock it. The difference I have with some of my fellow Jet fans and non-Giant fans who mock John Harbaugh is I'm just looking at the resume. I'm looking at the fact that they have a real head coach, and until proven otherwise, we don't. And again, until proven otherwise, because I want to give Aaron Glenn an opportunity. It was only 1 year, mm-hmm. right? I don't want to bury him. Look at Bill Parcells in his first year. But as of right now, I look at John Harbaugh, no matter how corny he sounds, and I say, that's a head coach I'd like to have. And so either I'm a cuck for the New York Giants, or I'm just really honest.
6: Is this going to be your word now for the rest of the summer? Because I'm already getting that feel on hour.
1: I think just the rest of the day. I think John Heyman made it a thing today, and I think tomorrow we move on. Is that fair?
6: I think it is fair. It is fair. Did it excite you that the Yankees finally got a win in the John Heyman's a Yankee cuck era?
1: Yes, I was very, very excited. I'm really excited about today. I have to be honest with you. And the reason I'm excited about today, and maybe this is my own issue, because I watch every second of the Mets and the Yankees, like it's this weird baseball infatuation, I need off days. It's like I'm a player.
0: Oh, right. Yeah.
1: I need off days.
6: I agree. Are all
0: before they go to Philadelphia. Right.
1: And the fact that both the Mets and the Yankees have an off day today, I feel freed. Like, I'm not doing a Rico. I'm not watching baseball.
6: You feel Max freed.
1: Yes. I feel very Max freed. I'm going to do some crazy stuff today. You know where I think I'm going?
0: Where?
1: Probably shouldn't announce
6: that. To see the Odyssey?
1: No, but, like, both my sons want to do completely different things. Like, my oldest son wants to play mini golf.
0: So
1: like,
0: who wins?
1: Wait for it. This is how brilliant I am. My oldest son wants to do mini golf. My youngest son wants to go to an arcade. My wife just wants to go out for a nice dinner. I'm like, boy, after we do all that, can we just watch a movie? I think I'm going to the Palisades Mall tonight because they have everything.
6: Two in all?
1: Like, seriously.
6: I love that.
0: Dude, actually smart.
1: You walk up there, Dave and Buster's. I walk to the right, there's your indoor dark mini golf. Movie theater. Chipotle, or a restaurant if you want.
0: Well, hold on. Do they have a dine-in? Is it a dine-in?
1: Dude, they got like 50 restaurants.
0: But is it a dine-in, like movie theater?
1: No, I don't think the movie is a dine-in.
6: He just got done saying his wife wants to go out for a nice dinner, and the first thing he blurts out is, they got Chipotle.
1: I know, I'll do better than that.
6: And I love Chipotle, but come back to us, Evan.
1: But that is like, and I'm not even doing an advertisement for this place, because I don't think they sponsor anything. Like, that's the way to do everything in one night. Because I don't want to go to 15 different places.
6: Mm. Or go to American Dream.
1: That's true.
0: Right. But that's farther away.
1: American Dream, by the way, because I've talked to them, and I love that place. It is far away, but they're building a movie theater. Movie theater is a big deal for me. And I'll tell you why. That's the rest. Mm. You need to rest. Mm. You're running around an arcade.
0: Yeah, it's like when you're in Disney and you go into one of those sit-down movie things.
1: Yes.
0: It's just like, oh, thank God.
1: Dude. That's what it's
0: cool,
1: there for.
0: It's cool in here. Or the shows. You go watch one of those little animatronic shows.
1: Do you think anyone wants to see the Muppet Show at Walt Disney World? No, you don't. No. You need a break.
0: We absolutely saw it, though, last year.
1: Of course.
0: Absolutely saw
1: it. Because you need a break.
0: Yeah.
1: So the movie theater to me, and American Dream is building one, and I've seen like the pictures of it. It's going to be freaking fantastic. I'm big on I need the movie theater in the mall.
0: Is it dine-in?
1: Because I need a rest spot. What is your obsession with dine-in?
0: Because they serve alcohol. Tight ends.
1: That's what he's thinking.
6: Then you got to get up to go to the bathroom at some point if you have too many. I mean, you miss a plot.
0: Just because my prostate's better than yours.
6: Well, that's a fair point.
1: Very fair. More of your calls coming up, 888-808-1019. Football fans, very excited. We are going to educate you, inform you, and entertain you with the return of New Team Who Dis coming up at 11:30.

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2: 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Not even the king, LeBron James. 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

0: I've been turning down interviews all week. Hoda Kotb reached out, Oprah, George Stephanopoulos. So I said no. 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
9: I am back to biking. I'm very much enjoying it. Like I used to back in the day when I did the show with Joe, I have a secret spot here in New York City that I cannot say. I park my car, and then I get on the West Side Highway bike route and bike about 5.5-6 miles down to New York City, down to where we work. And so I've done it a couple of days in a row, and I have a game that I now play. It's a horrible game, but it's a game. So if you are a runner or a biker in New York City, you can play along. You ready for this game?
10: Let's hear it.
9: Count the dead rats.
10: You actually see dead rats?
9: You want to know the number? So my route, again, 5.5 miles, straight on the West Side Highway, bike route. So I forget what they call
10: it. Where do you see
9: them? On the bike route itself or to the side of the route? I am biking, bro. It's not like I'm analyzing things.
10: It's not like you're walking either.
9: No,
10: it's like
9: I'm biking.
10: You're going pretty quickly.
9: So 25-minute bike ride, 5.5 miles. This morning, I played the game. How many dead rats did I see? And I'm not kidding. Not screwing around.
10: Well, it's got to be a big number. Otherwise, you wouldn't be
9: emphasizing. I don't know if it's a big number. It depends on what you consider a big number.
10: I'm going to say 7.
9: Close.
10: 6? 9.
9: 5 dead rats.
10: I was going to say 6 or 7.
9: You guys.
10: But I didn't want to go there again.
9: Yeah, you did.
11: How many live ones?
9: No. I didn't see any live ones because I'm sure that if I did, they moved too quickly for me to see them.
10: Yeah, they don't come to the sunlight, do they?
9: I don't think so. They're usually down underneath the subways. But
10: 5 dead rats?
9: 5 6, dead 7. Rats. 5 dead rats in a 25-minute bike ride on the West Side Highway bike route. Like, that just tells you there are billions of rats
10: now,
9: in this
10: what
9: city.
10: Are they, run over? Or are they, like how did they perish?
9: So, Teague, when I would see that there is a rat, I avoid eye contact. I am freaked out by mice, rats, mouse, all those things. So I don't want to see it. So I glance, and I'm like, and I quickly turn my head.
10: Why? Because you hope it's not still alive?
9: I hope it's not alive. I hope I don't run it over, and I don't want to see it. It, like, freaks me out.
11: Yeah. Also, Tiki, they have all those, like, traps up. Well, it takes a little bit of bait, and they just die from stomach poisoning. They're laying there just limp.
9: So you think that's how they go?
10: Oh, they're poisoning them.
11: I know that's how a lot of them go.
9: So where are
11: we had a bit of a rat issue in our neighborhood, so I'm well equipped.
9: Where do they, like, in relation to where I'm biking, which again is this beautiful route, I would advise anyone to do it. Just don't do it the times I bike because pedestrians are annoying.
10: Right.
9: Where are they setting it up to get these rats?
11: So if you walk the city and you see, like, these little areas on the sidewalk that have, like, the trees, like the beautification projects, if you look next to them, there's these little black boxes that you wouldn't even know unless you stared at
10: it. I know.
11: And within there is a bunch of rat bait, and they have circles
10: rat
11: in them.
10: Rat poison, you mean.
11: The poison, I'm sorry.
10: Right.
11: So they have circles in them that are basically, they look like little homes for the rats to go into. They go in there, they eat the bait, they walk out, and it could take 24 hours. They could be blocks away.

0: and they just dropped dead.
1: And so they just dropped it anywhere.
0: Yep.
1: I don't like this. We need to create a poison that kills them instantly then. Because the dropping dead anywhere could be anywhere.
2: Yeah, but if you walk in there, you eat the rat food that's poison, and you die instantly, no other rats are going in there.
0: Yeah, exactly. They need to come out of there.
1: That's a fair point. All I know is it is not a pleasant sight to see these dead rats just dead in the middle of the road.
2: So when you go back, do you see them?
1: I'm probably going to.
2: Yeah.
1: I mean,
2: I just wonder how long till they clean them up.
1: Well, that, you know what? That's the new game I'm going to play. I saw five rats coming this morning.
2: Yeah, yeah.
1: Let's see how many I see going this afternoon. I hope they're all gone. Because who the hell wants to see that?
2: No.
0: The Ninja Turtles.
2: What?
0: Splinter.
2: What? But isn't their leader also a rat?
0: I thought that was their enemy.
2: No.
3: You're out of shape, but and you're fat.
2: The sensei, isn't he also a rat?
0: Hold on. No, he's a ninja. And
2: no,
0: they're turtles, and he teaches them how to be Ninja Turtles, and their enemy is a rat.
2: I don't remember.
1: I didn't fight him about it? You don't even know?
2: I have no idea.
1: Yeah, if you would have asked Evan 25 years ago, I would have known the answer. I got no idea.
0: I'm doubting myself.
1: Yeah, I think Splinter was the good guy.
0: Who were they fighting then? Hubcaps?
1: I think they were fighting like a bad turtle, weren't they?
0: They were fighting a bad turtle?
1: I thought it was like the good turtles versus the bad. Oh, you know, I think they were fighting a human. I think it was a human being.
2: No,
1: that
2: Splinter was their sensei.
1: That's what
0: I'm
1: saying.
0: And he's a rat?
2: Yes.
1: Yes.
0: So who were they fighting? Are the rats or are the turtles?
2: Who was the antagonist? Shredder.
1: Shredder.
0: But what was Shredder?
1: I think he was a guy. I think he was a dude.
0: You mean to tell me a rat led five turtles and turned them into ninjas and they beat up a dude? That was the plot line?
1: I think Shredder was a guy. I don't think it was like...
0: How terrible are we for cinema that we bought into that?
1: What about the girl? Didn't they have like a crush on some redheaded woman?
2: Shredder was a human being.
1: Told you.
0: Oh, what a terrible plot.
1: Yeah, you know what they were spreading? They were spreading these lies that the humans are the evil ones. And all the turtles and rats, they're all good. But we as humans, we're the evil ones. I don't buy that. I'd never let my kids watch Ninja Turtles.
0: If you hated the last 5 minutes, blame the Mets because we're done.
1: I do want to get to Mason Miller real quick because I had argued with Sean and you guys over the last few weeks that I didn't think he'd be available. Reportedly, and there's a few reports about this, I think Will Salmon and Ken Rosenthal was one of them, that Mason Miller is available, even though the Padres are in this really weird spot right now as a franchise where they're sort of in it. They have a big game hunting general manager. They've spent in the past that they would trade Mason Miller. I find it so weird that they would, considering what they gave up to get him a year ago. They gave up a huge prospect haul to get him, including one of the top prospects in all of baseball. So to flip him a year later is odd to me. Two things. Number one, it sounds like Preller wants two top 100 prospects. Now, the Yankees at the present time have, I think, four top 100 prospects. If you are not going to include George Lombard Jr., who we've talked about a lot on this show, because they refused to include him in a trade. You're talking about Dax Kilby, Elmer Rodriguez, Carlos Lagranye, Ben Hess. Would you trade, let's say, Dax Kilby, the young shortstop who's years away but is a top prospect, and Carlos Lagranye for Mason Miller?
0: Without a shadow of doubt.
2: Not even a question.
1: Now,
2: because your pitching is young in part, but also signed in part.
0: Real quickly, Spencer Jones is not a top 100 prospect, huh?
1: At this moment, he's not, no.
0: Huh.
1: No.
0: Jeez.
1: Your five top 100 prospects, according to MLB.com, George Lombard Jr., Dax Kilby, Elmer Rodriguez, who we've seen, Carlos Lagranye, and Ben Hess. So a lot of pitchers, three out of five pitchers. And we know that the Padres and Yankees will make a trade together. Right. They obviously made the Juan Soto trade. But the other caveat to this, and I would not be stunned if the Padres try to do this, is that they are attached to some of the worst contracts in all of baseball.
2: Including Manny Machado.
1: The big one to me, though, isn't even Manny. It's Xander Bogaerts.
2: Oh,
1: he's
2: right.
1: 33 years old. He's signed until he's 41 years old. He's making $25 million a year, and he's awful. He's a .233 hitter, and his decline's been going on for 3 years. There's been thought that the Padres would say to teams, if you want Mason Miller, you have to take Xander Bogaerts. 7 years remaining on that contract. He's already 33 and bad.
2: Right.
1: And I know this is more of a question for ownership's willingness to spend, especially in a new world where there could very well be a salary cap. Because I guess it's easy for Sean Morash to say, sure, I'll take him. Who cares? I'm giving up less prospects. Right. But would you be willing, knowing the hamstring nature of a contract like that, to take back Bogaerts just to get your hands on 3 more years of control of Mason Miller?
0: I'd like to say yes, but if we don't know the rules of a potential whatever they're going to figure out here in the CBA, and that screws the Yankees, how could you commit to that?
2: Yeah, what's he making a year?
1: 25.
2: Yeah. Manny Machado is hitting 202. He's got 22 bombs, but he's making 39.
0: Yeah. But that's the issue with this CBA thing. Whether you think there's going to be a cap or not, even if we get to the point that there's some kind of figure for that, you don't know, like, is anything grandfathered in going forward? Like, you just don't know the rules.
1: Yeah. And Tiki's right about Machado's deal being even worse, because next year he's going to make $39 million until 2033. I mean, both of those guys.
2: When he's 40.
1: I think the difference between Manny and Bogaerts is I can see Manny Machado bouncing back and having some big years.
2: No, he's still getting good contact on the ball. He's hit 22 home runs this year.
1: Exactly.
2: He's just not hitting for average at all.
1: And he's not that far removed. He doesn't feel as far removed.
2: Right.
1: From being a really good player as Bogaerts is, but take your pick. Like, they're both god-awful contracts. Would the Padres use one or both to say that's how we're going to trade Mason Miller? Which is a fan base of the Padres I'd be fuming at, but we've seen it before. In fact, yeah, do you guys remember the example? Because I'd say it worked out. Do you remember the Mets doing it? They took back Robbie Cano to get Edwin Diaz.
4: That's right.
1: Now, they also gave up prospects in
2: that
1: deal,
2: that.
1: Including Jared Kelnick, even though it didn't work out.
2: Right.
1: But yeah, a lot of that was their willingness to take Cano, and the Mariners said, take Edwin Diaz.
2: Yeah, well, the Padres have to realize they're not catching the Dodgers. They could pull in the second in the West at least, but they're 2 games under 500. So right now, it feels like, where are they going?
1: Possibly a wild card spot. Look at the last wild card spot in the National League. Right now, that spot's held by the Diamondbacks.
2: Yeah, they're 3 games
1: Yesterday, it was the Pirates. The day before, it was the Cardinals. The Marlins have lost 9 in a row. Like,
2: and
1: they're in it.
2: They're 3 games out of it.
1: And I'd argue, talent-wise, they're as good as any of those teams. Maybe better. So, from a pennant race standpoint, they could continue to try to go for it. But would you take... See, I think the Mets may make more sense in a Mason Miller, let's take a bad contract deal. Because we had talked, and you guys tried to bring it up earlier in the show about Lindor. And I am not in favor of trading Lindor. I don't think they seriously would trade Lindor. But maybe that's the kind of trade you think about where you flip a contract like Bogaerts or Machado and your return, because you're not getting the player you prefer. No Met fan would prefer Xander Bogaerts over Francisco Lindor. But your prize is Mason Miller. That's at least something to give thought to.
2: Right.
1: By the way, I wouldn't do it. I'm just giving you the thought process behind that.
2: I mean, they're going to have decisions to make. If I'm the Yankees, forget the Mets. If I'm the Yankees, that's who I'm targeting.
1: What?
2: Mason Miller.
1: Yeah, but would you do it taking back a contract like that? I mean, I think the answer is clearly no.
2: Well,
1: the Mets could flip a bad contract that's less as bad.
2: Yes.
1: Less as bad.
2: Yes.
1: Less worse.
2: You know
1: could
2: why?
1: The Yankees do that with a contract?
2: You know why? Now, they would force them to go way above what they want to spend, but... Would you take Mason Miller if you were getting Manny Machado?
1: If I'm the Yankees?
2: Yes.
1: I mean,
2: is it not an upgrade at third base, at least from a bat standpoint?
1: Tiki, I would do it in 5 seconds. The problem is, in a world in which we don't know what the new CBA is, and with a Hal Steinbrenner who's talked about keeping his salaries below the luxury tax, is he really going to take on that contract? Which, yeah, considering where the Yankees are, fine. Like, flip them back Ryan McMahon. The contract expires soon, so it's offset a tiny bit of the money.
2: Yep.
1: But you get one of the best closers in baseball, and now you build this super bullpen.
2: Yeah.
1: Like,
2: and you have a third baseman.
1: I would do it. Sean would do it. I bet you most Yankee fans would do it. But there's no way Yankee ownership would do that. That's why I mentioned there's more of a chance of the Mets doing a deal like that than the Yankees.
2: They did get an infusion of money in form of investment, right? So,
1: but do they plan on using it to take back?
2: No, I think. I mean, look, from what we understand, I have no idea. I haven't really looked into it, but it's like if they took the money to pay down debt, not to reinvest in the team. Now, maybe that goes hand in hand, but that deal would make sense. You get a top line closer. You get a third baseman who's not horrible defensively, but is going to hit you 35 home runs each of the next whatever years. And you have that solved. And then you clear space for whatever. You get rid of Caballero or keep Caballero, get rid of Volpe. Now you bring up George Lombard. It feels less, man, we have so much uncertainty at these positions. You actually have a competent third baseman, and you have a closer of all closers.
1: I agree. I think the way you build a trade like this, here's your fictitious trade. Tell me if you'd sign off on it. You take back Machado. And you get Mason Miller, you give them back Carlos Rodon, so a little bit of the money is offset, and the Padres get to at least tell their fans, hey, look, we're trying.
2: Right.
1: give them back Trent Grisham, which again offsets some of the money. They bring him back, and then you have to give them one good prospect, let's say Carlos Lagrange.
2: Right.
1: And there's your trade. And then you take back Machado and the absorbent craziness of that contract, and you get Mason Miller. You sign off on that, Sean?
0: I'd be a real Yankee cuck then.
1: Here's the problem. The problem is you say yes, everyone says yes. I don't think they would do it. I don't think they would take back a contract like that. And that's probably why the Padres would be willing to trade Mason Miller to try to entice a team to take back one of those bad contracts.
2: Yeah.
1: But I don't think the Yankees would do it. I think it's more likely the Mets would consider a deal like that because Cohen has shown a willingness to take back a contract or pay something off to get a better return.
2: But is he still willing to do that? That's the question.
1: I don't know. I mean, it's a great, I don't know. It's fascinating. I don't know. The reports about Cohen is that he's not willing to pay down contracts to get better prospects. This is a little bit different. You're not paying down a contract to get contracts, to get prospects. You're taking back bad money to get a really good player, which is what the Mets did in a prior Cohen era in the Robbie Cano, Edwin Diaz deal. And here we are all these years later. Wouldn't you say the Mets made the right decision?
2: Yeah.
1: Even with Diaz gone?
2: Yeah.
1: Like, you look back on it and say,
2: term, right, you just wish you could have held him.
1: Yeah, but he was there for a long time. 19, 20, 21, 22, 23, 24, 25. 7 years. Like, you didn't get 2 years out of
2: it. True, but you also didn't get him in a... I guess you did go to one NLCS, but you didn't really get him in a spot.
1: Yeah, but that's more the building of the entire team.
2: Yeah.
1: You can't judge a trade based on the overall results of the team because that's not necessarily fair to the performance of the player and if the trade was worth it or not. You know what I mean? I know Yankee fans do that sometimes with guys like Gerrit Cole's a great example. When they signed him as a free agent, I had the discussion with our producer at the time, Ernie, what would make this a success? And he said, they have to win 3 World Series. And I was like, really? What if the guy wins 5 Cy Youngs, but you don't win any? And he said, no, we're judged on winning. So here we are as we move towards the end of Gerrit Cole's contract. I'm sure there are Yankee fans who say, yeah, we didn't win enough. Now, it's not necessarily Gerrit Cole's fault. He's been a really good Yankee. But with the Mets, I can't fairly judge moves based on, well, did the team win or not? Because there's so many other moves that kind of impact that. Let's go to, you want to get the definition of cuck? Because Tim in Connecticut can give it to us.
2: Hey, Tim.
1: What's up, Tim?
4: Hey, what's going on, boys? First of all, Peek, as I'm a diehard Cowboy fan, but I got the utmost respect for you.
2: Thank you, brother. I appreciate it.
4: Hey, anytime, man. Evan, I really want to fix a little bit of your naivety, if that's even a word, about cuck and how I wouldn't really go about describing myself as one if I were you.
1: Well, before you ever tell me the specifics, sometimes words change. Like the usage of words change, right? John Heyman has ushered in a new era of the meaning of the word cuck. It no longer means whatever it used to mean.
2: I'm afraid to even look it up.
1: It now means, this is the way I take it, it now means you're a shill for a certain team.
5: Welcome to hell!
1: That's what I think it means. Am I wrong to say that?
6: No, not at all.
0: No, so I guess we now have McMonagle's new podcast name.
5: Suck it!
1: What's it called? I'm a cuck?
6: Blowing and sucking.
0: Pinstripe cuck.
1: I think you're right. But I do think the definition of that word, whatever it used to mean, I think it's over
2: now. New.
1: It is now slang.
0: Sean Heyman just Farmville'd that term, you know? It's no longer cool.
1: I think he did. And I don't even think he meant to. You know what I've been thinking about ever since I saw the John Heyman tweet? And if you're just tuning in, the tweet that he ushered yesterday that's changed the meaning of that word is he said, I've been accused of being a Yankees cuck, whatever that means. Okay, so he threw in the whatever that means. I am obsessed with hearing John Heyman say that tweet with his voice. You know what I mean?
2: Yeah.
1: I need John Heyman to read his tweet so we could always have that for, like, history. So I think John still likes me. I'm not sure.
2: Mm.
1: Maybe I'll call him up and say, hey, can you call me back with a voicemail that has you reading the tweet just so we could have it for history?
4: Can't even believe it.
1: Well, now he's not going to like me, but... There you go. I saw John in spring training.
2: That was Keith.
1: That was McPhee. That was not me.
2: That was not us.
1: Heyman used to be on with Joe and I every week debating the Hall of Fame candidacies of Albert Bell. Let's go to Gavin in Woodbridge. Hey, Gavin.
7: Hey, Evan Tiki. How's everyone doing today?
2: All's well.
1: What's up?
7: So I wanted to just bring up the Harbaugh speech. Nothing to do with mocking, but when I first saw it, I was expecting, you know, discipline, accountability. I didn't get that. Specifically when Harbaugh was saying how it's such an honor to coach them, we're honored to be here. Why are we honoring a team that hasn't won anything, that won four games last year?
2: Right.
7: I thought he was going to come in and set the tone. Like, I look back on Rabel's first speech. Everyone's sitting up straight. They're scared as hell. After he speaks, they want to run through a wall, and they're all scared of getting cut.
2: Yeah.
7: I'll hang up and listen. I was very taken back at the lack of, like, seriousness, but I think you would love your opinion. Have a great day, bro.
2: Well, I think Mike Vrabel, because I know both of these guys, Mike Vrabel is an intimidating human being.
1: He's different than John Harbaugh on a lot of levels.
2: And he wants to be that way.
1: Yeah.
2: I remember going into production meetings with him, and he doesn't smile. He's not jovial with you. He's not, hey, how's it going? How's the family? He's none of that. He's just there to tell you what he wants to tell you and then leave. And he doesn't smile the entire time.
1: Do you think he would? Nah, forget it. Continue on.
2: It is.
1: I'm not doing it.
2: His personality, his coaching style is intimidating. And that's what you get. John Harbaugh, however, is very personable. I think he has and spends lots of effort in developing relationship with his players. And he's not your on top of you, let's call it helicopter coaching, details like Tom Coughlin was, but he is a great motivator because you feel like you know him. I think he also, and this is what he was getting at, an appreciator of history. And what I mean by that is that I grew up a Redskins fan, obviously. When I came to the Giants, probably my second or third year, I started to learn and appreciate the history of the Giants and the history of the men that were there. And I was fortunate enough, Wellington was still alive, Bob Tisch, and all that history became very important to me. And it made me playing for the Giants that much more important. And I think John Harbaugh recognizes that, and that's what he's trying to teach these guys. Because they're a young team. Like, some of these kids are just like, hey, I'm happy to be. I'm in the NFL, man. I don't care what team I'm playing for. But I think what he's trying to instill is that it matters what team you play for and the history of that team. And there's a chance, if you're good enough, you're going to be stamped as a historic piece of the history of that team. Like, that became a motivation for me. And it's one of the reasons why I never wanted to leave. So I think it's just different. It's different than what Vrabel is trying to do or what he did last year. And it's more in line with the personality of the man, the leader that John Harbaugh has been.
1: Well, think about
5: the New York Giants.
1: Think about, I'll name you three or four great head coaches, right? You've got Bill Belichick, you got Mike Vrabel, you have Pete Carroll, you have John Harbaugh. They're all very successful. They've all won to different levels. Obviously, right. Bill's the best. Andy Reid will include him.
2: Right.
1: Their personalities, all those guys I mentioned, could not be more different.
2: Right.
1: Mike Vrabel is the intimidator you talked about. Bill Belichick is the attention to detail curmudgeon. Pete Carroll wants to play you one-on-one basketball.
2: Yes.
1: Andy Reid is Santa Claus. And John Harbaugh, if I had to define him, is kind of a mix of Pete Carroll and Andy Reid in that he's a conversational player's coach who's not...
2: He's going to work you hard, though.
1: But he probably, sneakily work you hard, even if the personality doesn't come across like Belichick. And I bet he's attention to detail like Belichick, but isn't the same like...
2: Right. I think Bill Belichick is just, he's just antisocial.
1: Yeah. And that by the way, it all works.
2: Like, I don't think he likes people.
1: All the guys that we mentioned are great head coaches on different levels, right? They're all Hall of Famers, I think. I think all those guys are Hall of Fame head coaches. Yep. Pete Carroll, despite the way it's kind of ended for him,
2: even though
1: Hall
2: we're
1: of
2: finding
1: Famer.
2: It's impossible to get into the Hall of Fame.
1: Well, when I say Hall of Famer, you know what I mean.
2: Yeah. Hall of Fame quality, worthy players.
1: Yeah.
2: Because Tom Coughlin's Hall of Fame worthy and should be.
1: You're a Hall of Fame running back. You may not be in the museum yet, but we people know what we mean when we say that.
2: Right.
1: So all those head coaches, even if none of them are in yet, are all Hall of Fame quality, and they're all very different.
2: Yes.
1: And so saying, well, John Harbaugh wasn't like Mike Vrabel. Well, no kidding.
2: Of course.
1: They're very different.
2: Right, and why would he want to be like Mike Vrabel? Because he's not Mike Vrabel.
1: Yeah.
2: He's John Harbaugh.
1: I think Andy Reid and Bill Belichick, because they're like the top of the mountain. Like, the other guys, no offense to John Harbaugh, he's a great head coach. He's not Bill Belichick.
2: No.
1: I don't think he's Andy Reid.
2: No, of course
1: but he's
2: not.
1: On that next level of really, really good head coaches. So let's take Andy Reid and Bill Belichick.
2: Yeah, he's really good. Those other two you were talking about, Belichick and
1: Reid,
2: are great.
1: All-timers.
2: all great head coaches.
1: Absolutely. They are so different. So we wouldn't say, why isn't this guy like that guy?
2: Right.
1: Well, because the personalities are just completely different. And John Harbaugh, and as we're going to get to learn more about him, we all know the resume and we've seen him from afar.
2: Mm-hmm.
1: I would describe his style as conversationally X's and O's, player friendly.
2: Yes.
1: That's my description. And look, I said it the day he got hired. I'll say it again. I don't think we pulled the audio to play this game today, but maybe another day. He sounds just like Joe Biden. And take your politics aside, just like when we played the Trump clip earlier, take your politics. It has nothing to do with politics.
2: Right.
1: It has to do with sounds and what they say.
2: Right.
1: Biden and Harbaugh sound like the same guy. So someone sent me a clip of Hunter Biden, Joe's son,
2: and
1: doing an interview. He sounds like John Harbaugh. It may be more Hunter with John than it is Joe with John.
0: Hope he's a better coach than Hunter.
1: You're going to, why, was Hunter a coach? I know he did like drugs and stuff, but yeah. I don't think he was a coach. Was he Little League coach?
0: You could let the joke just sit there, Evan.
1: Well, the joke doesn't make sense.
6: I botched it again.
0: Whatever.
1: Well, football fans, you've waited all spring for it. A very popular educational segment called New Team Who Dis will be starting momentarily, where we relearn where players are now playing football this season. But first, it's time for the Yankee turning point of the game. We'll do game two. And the first call to correctly identify the turning point of game two at 866-540-WFAN will receive a $100 Wendy's gift card from our friends at Wendy's. Eat great even late at Wendy's and your flagship station for Yankee baseball, The Fan.
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1: 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Kevin O'Connor, according to his report last night, LeBron is hoping a team he is trying to sign with could swing a trade to acquire Anthony Davis or Kyrie Irving, as likely as that may be. So more pig stuff from LeBron. Well, this Fan Focus sponsored by Town Fair Tire. Nobody beats Town Fair
2: Tire. His first championship was with Kyrie Irving.
3: Yeah. No, it was with Dwayne Wade and Chris Bosh.
2: And Cleveland was with Kyrie Irving.
3: Yes.
2: So that means he's going back to Cleveland.
3: If Cleveland trades for him, someone's got to trade for him.
2: They're all going to trade for, they're going to get LeBron and then trade for Kyrie Irving.
3: I mean, they could.
2: Run it back.
3: That would be pretty cool, but I think what LeBron is saying is, I don't care where I go trade for Kyrie and AD, that's how I'll pick you. So you know what? Want to hear the funniest thing that one could do?
2: Those are the non-Heatle players he won championships.
3: That's right. I have a funny idea. I got a crazy idea. What if the Nets use their cap space to trade back for Kyrie? We get LeBron.
2: Same. Can you imagine?
3: That'd be funny. Nah, I'm kidding. Anyhow, there you go. So the NFL season starts in about a month and a half. And what's funny about off seasons in sports right. is that when the off season occurs, we get so excited about free agent moves and trades.
2: It happens real quickly.
3: Happens real quick. And then you forget because it's been a long time.
2: Right.
3: Like, think about when NFL free agency occurred. It was all the way back in March. Here we are 3+ months later and you forget where guys are. So we have this long running segment here on Evan and Tiki with Sean Morash in which we hope to entertain you, but really we hope to educate you.
2: Yeah. And you can play along.
3: Absolutely.
2: No, you can't call and pick, but you can play along in your car.
3: Here's how you play in your car.
2: It's like watching Jeopardy. I know that answer.
3: That's right. Here's how you play. First of all, the name of the game is New Team Who Dis.
4: New Team Who Dis. New Team Who Dis.
3: We will name a player who is on a new team.
4: New Team Who Dis.
3: And you will guess what team is he on?
2: Because
3: it's easy to forget.
2: Can I log a pre-game protest?
3: A protest?
2: Yes. So we have these the screen that's going to be our buzzer. Evan has his right on his desk. It sits right in front of. If you're watching us on YouTube, he can punch a thing and Tiki's in a rabbit hole or Sean Morash is scared or whatever the hell.
3: I'll pick one randomly right now. Let's see what it is.
5: My Washington Commanders.
2: Al Cintron. Exactly.
3: Let me try something else.
6: I don't have a problem with anything Aaron Boone did.
3: Oh, okay.
2: My screen does not reach my standing table.
3: And that's your buzzer.
2: That's my buzzer. And where this little button is that I have to push is way in the box. Like, I have to get down there my mic to hit it.
3: I have a great idea.
2: Go ahead.
3: We will switch spots, okay?
2: Oh,
3: so
2: okay.
3: You could have access to your buzzer.
2: Because right.
3: The way this game is going to be played, and we will try to do this every Thursday right around this time, is I will name a football player, okay, who is on a new team. Tiki has a sound effect that represents him. Sean has a sound effect that represents him. Whoever buzzes in first, I as the
7: Tiki, judge. I saw you carry a ball over here once.
3: Is that your sound
2: That's
3: effect?
2: That's mine. You moved it, Sean. You are good at your job, dude.
1: Yeah, I'm very sneakily good.
2: I love you, bro.
1: Thank you. I love
2: You're
1: you
2: awesome.
1: Too, Tiki.
2: Now I can win this game.
3: Now,
5: ooga chugga, ooga chugga, ooh, ooh, ooh.
3: That is the clip Sean will play when he wants to answer it. And what was your clip again? Let me hear that one more time.
7: Tiki, I saw you carry a ball over here once.
3: Is that Tom Coughlin?
2: I think it is. He was the one. He's the one that changed it.
1: Can I, before we play a game?
3: Yes.
1: Just curious, why are we changing the rules compared to how we used to play?
3: I don't even remember the rules. It was a long time ago.
1: So outside
3: New Team Who Dis is like a biannual game show. It's not like it's frequent.
1: So traditionally the rules are, me and Tiki didn't need a button because it got overcomplicated when we had those buttons last year, and you just alternated. Tiki, you go for this one. You have a chance
3: to
1: steal.
3: Yeah, new rules. It's 2026. We're going to try the buzzer.
2: New rules. What year is this?
1: What year this?
3: The beautiful thing is, and I've accepted this, you have ideas. Sometimes they don't work, and that's totally okay.
2: Mm-hmm.
3: If the buzzer idea doesn't work, we will pivot. Let's just do like a fake example to see how it sounds.
2: Okay.
3: I'm going to name this. No, it's not even going to be a football player. I'm going to name like a personality that's at a different place now, and you'll tell me where they are.
2: Okay.
3: Okay? Let's go with Ryan Clark.
7: Tiki, I saw you carry a ball over here once.
3: Now, that was clearly Sean. So, Sean, where's Ryan Clark now?
1: On Twitter.
2: Okay. Does that count?
3: Yeah.
2: You get a buzzer.
3: I think he has a podcast.
2: Pivot podcast.
3: Yeah. So, clearly Sean buzzed in first.
2: Yes.
3: Did that sound okay?
2: He got it right.
3: Yeah.
2: Even though mine was more detailed.
3: All right.
8: I just wasn't sure if that podcast was owned by ESPN.
3: I have no idea.
2: I hear he's going to be on a game.
3: He's going to be on what game?
2: An HBCU game.
3: Oh, good. Good for him.
2: Okay, good.
3: That's
2: kind of crazy.
3: I wasn't trying to be a jerk to Ryan Clark. I was just trying to think of something to use as an example.
2: That's pertinent. That's recent, though. Obviously.
3: Are we good with the buzzers?
2: I think we are.
3: So, ladies and gentlemen, it's a new year, and it's time for new team.

0: All right. I'm keeping. I gotta audit this real quick.
1: Yes.
0: We have an intern here, Ethan. Please make sure he's not looking these things up.
2: Dude, here's the thing with the buzzer.
1: Are you accusing Sean of cheating before we even started?
0: He's got like six screens in front of him.
3: I'm keeping a close watch on Sean, but I will be on team Morash today. Oh, so if I know the answer, we'll be communicating.
1: No, you can't do that. Then it's 2-on-1.
2: Yeah. I don't want help.
0: I don't know. Bring it on. I faced two defenders at one time. You know what I'll do? I'll set you up and split both of you.
1: Damn.
0: All right.
1: Damn. All right, what's your last question before we get started?
2: No, I didn't have a question. I was going to say, by the fact that I have to hit the buzzer, it's going to leave me way less time to look up anything.
0: That's a good point.
1: That's a good point. That's why we did the buzzer idea. All right, ladies and gentlemen.
2: No, it's not.
1: We are going to start in what I like to call the easy category, because I've categorized players, and I know it's July 23rd. Training camp hasn't even started. You got to flex these muscles. So we are going to start with the stars. Let us start with Myles Garrett.
4: Ooga chugga,
1: ooh, ooh, ooh. Sean Morash clearly picked it first.
2: Rams.
1: You are correct.
3: Good job, Sean.
1: Look at you. Very excited for you. All right. You got that one right. 1-for-1. Was that too easy?
0: I mean, that was the biggest thing move of the offseason.
1: All right. Then why didn't you buzz?
0: Because I don't know.
1: All right. Trey Hendrickson.
4: Ooga chugga, ooh.
1: Oh, boy, Tiki, you're struggling. Hit
2: he
1: that
2: was
1: buzzer.
2: The Ravens replacement for Mason Crosby.
1: There you go. 2-for-2 for Sean Morash.
2: You're just stupid.
1: You're right there over there,
0: no,
1: Tiki?
0: I'm not.
1: What is your issue? Is it the buzzer?
0: I just can't think of it.
1: Oh, okay. Right, fair enough. As long as he's not complaining about the buzzer. We're starting easy, and so far Sean is dominating. This one's good for Tiki. Kenneth Walker.
5: Tiki, I saw you carry the ball over here.
1: There you go.
0: Kansas City Chiefs.
1: All right. You guys are sweeping the easy category, all right? All right. I'll give you one more easy one before we start to advance. Next up, Jalen Waddle.
5: Tiki, I saw you carry the ball over
1: here. All right, Tiki, it's yours.
0: Patriots.
1: That is incorrect. I apologize.
6: So stupid.
2: This is a good one. Wow. This was like the first big trade that broke.
1: I know. Look at this.
2: Wow.
1: Where is Jalen Waddle, the former Miami Dolphin?
0: Even when he says it, I'm not going to know.
2: Do I lose for guessing?
1: I put that in the easy category.
0: Where is it?
1: The answer is the Denver Broncos.
2: That's right.
1: We were looking for Denver Broncos.
0: That still doesn't even register.
2: Wow. That was like the first thing that happened.
0: I know, but I don't even remember that.
1: So the way I did this is I have a stars category, I have a mid category, and then I have a former local category and a quarterback category.
0: Okay.
1: I had Jalen Waddle in the stars category. So I mean,
0: he's a star.
1: Okay.
2: No, that's a good one. By the way, Jalen Waddle's like the definition of why you play this game.
1: Yes.
2: Okay. So much has happened since.
1: And here's the beauty of this game.
0: And including the draft and everything else.
1: I hope it's entertaining. That's obviously the number one thing we hope for. That's up to the individual. But this is educational. Like, you are learning football right now because most people completely forgot where these guys went. Are you ready for another player?
0: Yes.
5: Tiki, sorry. I saw you carry a ball over here once.
0: Sorry.
2: What?
0: Sorry. By the way, I see pictures now before Tom Coughlin, and every time someone has me sign a picture or a card, I'm like, that was my bad ball security days.
1: Oh, you can tell?
0: Oh, dude, it's the balls like down here.
1: That's right.
2: Oh, wow, okay.
1: About that. All right, next up, Mike Evans.
5: That was
1: very close. My ears tell me Tiki got it first.
0: San Francisco 49ers.
1: You are correct. Mike Evans is now a member of the San Francisco 49ers. The score is 2-2. Am I right, intern? Because are you keeping track?
2: He has a name, Evan.
1: I apologize. What's your name again, pal?
3: Ethan.
1: Ethan, can you do me a favor? Because I'm bad with numbers. Keep track of the score.
3: I got you. It's 2-2. We're all tied up.
1: Thank you, bro. Appreciate it. All right. We now move. Actually, one more star player.
0: Okay.
1: Okay, we got one more star. A.J. Brown.
5: Ooga chugga.
1: All right, Sean got in just quickly.
2: Patriots.
1: You are correct. New England Patriots. 3-2.
0: One.
1: All right. Let me move to the former local category.
0: Okay.
1: Zach Wilson.
5: Ooga chugga.
1: That was very close. I think, Tiki, you got that, though.
0: New Orleans Saints.
1: You are correct. Wow. You knew that, too, Sean?
2: Yes. Yeah. Okay. Helen Moore.
1: What's the score now?
0: I think we talked about it.
3: 3-3. We got a game 7.
1: We got a game. Damn! You guys want to do best of 7, or are we good with that?
0: 7 works.
1: Okay, so this is it.
0: All right.
1: This is for all the marbles.
0: Let's go, Sean.
1: I am going to put this in the quarterback category. Gardner Minshew.
4: Ooga chugga, ooga chugga, ooh, ooh, ooh.
1: That is Sean Morash.
2: Oh, my God. I think my guess is wrong, but I'm going to guess it anyway.
1: Well, hold on. Go ahead. What is your guess?
2: I want to say the Minnesota Vikings.
4: You're wrong.
2: Damn it. Now I just realized.
6: So stupid.
0: The Chargers.
6: So stupid.
2: Oh, wow. Stupid.
0: Go ahead, Ethan.
1: Ethan wants to steal.
3: I've got the Cardinals.
1: You are correct, sir.
2: That's right.
1: It is the Arizona Cardinals, which means we need another choice for our seventh game. So I will take you.
0: A game eight.
1: A game eight. I will take you in this
0: it
1: category.
0: Ended in a tie, as Aaron Boone wanted us.
1: Yeah, we're not ending this in a tie. We need a winner today. I will take you to the former local player category. John Franklin Myers.
2: Ooga chaka, ooga chaka, ooh, ooh, ooh.
1: Sean Morass for the win.
2: Anytime you mention a former Jet, he signed with the Titans. Mm.
1: You are correct.
4: Blowing and sucking.
1: Very good. Yes, John Franklin Myers, now a member of the Tennessee Titans.
2: By the way, former player category, almost all of them are Titans.
0: They all
2: Giants are. And Jets.
0: Yeah, Wandell Robinson. Like everybody is.
2: Daniel Bellinger, Cordell Flott.
0: 100%.
1: By the way, you're not that far off. Like, I wouldn't say it's all of them, but definitely
0: it's a lot of them.
1: A decent amount of the former locals are going to the Tennessee Titans. All right, congratulations, Sean Morash. You won day one of New Team Who Dis. How do you feel?
0: John.
1: How do you feel?
2: I feel like proud. I feel very proud.
1: Yeah, I don't think you guys embarrass yourself.
2: No, the Waddle one is going to bother me all day, though. I forgot about Waddle.
0: That was the first one.
2: You know what the problem is? I didn't forget Waddle went. Where Waddle went. I forgot Waddle existed. I think there's a big difference there.
1: I admit, as I was doing my research on this and I got to Jalen Waddle, I played the game myself. Like, where is he? And I could not figure it out. Like, I completely forgot that he ended up with the Denver Broncos. Now, the bad news for you fellas is that was considered easy.
2: Oh, geez.
1: So things are going to get more challenging as the Thursdays roll on. And the thought is this will get not only you guys, but the audience ready for the start of the football season.
0: Right. And training camps opened yesterday, correct?
1: In a way, like rookies show up. Does that count?
0: Well, rookies for the teams that are playing in the Hall of Fame game.
2: No. Hold on. Rookies, a lot of places, including the Giants rookies today. The veterans yesterday reported for Carolina and for whoever.
0: Arizona.
2: Yes, Arizona.
1: Yeah, the two. That's probably how we knew Gardner Minshew. Because he reported the training camp.
0: You know, I should have known that because Carson Beck signed his contract yesterday, too.
2: By the way, he played in college last year. If you played New Team Who Dis for Carson Beck, I would also have not gotten the Arizona card.
1: Yeah, we now live in a world in which we can play New Team Who Dis with college players.
2: Yes. Right?
1: Certainly possible. So next Thursday, we'll up it up a little bit, and we'll see if T can get his revenge. But you know what? It was a very competitive game.
0: Yes, it was.
1: So credit to both. More of your calls coming up, 888-808-1019. We've talked a lot about the trade deadline and who the Yankees should target. Does it actually make sense for the Mets to not trade Freddie Peralta? We'll discuss coming up. It's Evan and Tiki with Sean Morash till 2 o'clock.
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9: 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And if you had a brain, you would know that there is no quarterback competition in Minnesota with the Vikings between Kyler Murray and J.J. McCarthy. The Vikings can say whatever they want. It's going to be Kyler Murray as the starting quarterback for Minnesota this season. And when Minnesota declares Murray the starter, I'll pick them to win the NFC North. I'm Nick Costos.
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9: We approach noon here on this Thursday, a day where luckily we get a break from the local baseball teams. Mets are off. Yankees are off. Yankees head to Philadelphia to take on the Phillies. A great opportunity to visit that ballpark. I may not like Philadelphia. I may not like their franchises or their fans or their people, but I am a big fan of Citizens Bank Ballpark. So as a Yankee fan, if you have not been there, great opportunity. Friday night, Saturday, even Sunday night, they're the NBC game again as the Yankees take on the Phillies. And the Mets take on the LA Dodgers. And I know what the Dodgers are going to do. It's a troll move, but it's going to happen. And I do admit it personally affects me because many, many months ago, I incorrectly on the radio said that Edwin Diaz was going to re-sign with the Mets in the next few hours. I thought it was a prediction. Some took it as me trying to break news. Either way, I was wrong. And Tiki punished me by saying I forever, during the life of Edwin Diaz's contract, have to wear an L whenever the Mets play the LA Dodgers. But he put one caveat in. He said if he's on the injured list, you wouldn't have to wear the L.
10: Because they played him a couple weeks ago, and you didn't have to wear it because...
9: No, they played them in April, and I did have to wear it.
10: But didn't they... I thought they played a
9: game. No.
10: Oh, no, no. We were speculating about...
9: We were speculating,
10: right,
9: yes.
10: Right.
9: They played in April in Los Angeles, and I wore it for those 4 days.
10: Yes.
9: I did it every day. He's been on the IL for a while. He's on rehab assignment. And the Dodgers have put out there that it's possible he gets activated this weekend at Citi Field. And I know that they will because the Dodgers like to troll the Mets.
10: Mm-hmm.
9: Remember what they did back in L.A.? What did they do? They did something to taunt the Mets.
11: It was the music or something, wasn't it?
9: They did something. I don't remember what it was.
10: I think it was the music. But the question will be, does Ed, because this is his first time back.
9: This, of course.
10: Is he getting a tribute video?
9: He absolutely will.
10: Yeah.
9: Much lesser Mets have gotten tribute videos.
10: Yeah.
9: And I said this last night on the Rico, and I stand by this, and I know that some Met fans may give me crap, but again, I just have to be honest. I'm not going to be at Friday's game. I'm going to be at Saturday's game. But if I was at Friday's game, and I was there for the tribute, I would actually cheer him.
10: Of course.
9: I think Edwin Diaz was a very, very good New York Met.
10: Yeah, we talked about it a little bit early. He played 7 years here.
9: Yeah.
10: And he was great for most of it.
9: I cannot let his departure define him. I don't think that's the way we should be as fans. Now, you have a right to do whatever the hell you want. I'm sure there will be Met fans that boo him. But ask yourself this to my fellow Met fans. You guys gave Jeff McNeil a standing ovation upon his return in the month of April.
10: Well, he had some great years here. That's
9: so
10: why.
9: So did Edwin Diaz.
10: Of course.
9: Who's a better Met, Jeff McNeil or Edwin Diaz? It's close, by the way. McNeil was a good Met. But the answer is Edwin Diaz.
10: It is, but I think what you're likely to get is a Devin Williams chance.
9: Why would you do that?
10: Because you signed Devin Williams without his knowledge, which made him, it pissed him off, and he went to L.A.
9: Oh, so you want to taunt Edwin Diaz by chanting Devin Williams' name?
10: No.
9: I'm confused.
10: You're taunting Steve Cohen and David Stearns.
9: Oh.
10: By chanting Devin Williams whenever Edwin Diaz comes in.
9: I don't think that's a taunt.

0: That's just weird.
1: Well, they did it with Pete Alonso.
2: But they chanted Pete Alonso, not Devin Williams' name.
1: I know, but it's like the instead. I mean, maybe they chant Edwin Diaz.
2: Tiki, I love you, and I think you're a very smart guy.
1: Here's what they do.
2: This one's weird.
1: They chant Edwin Diaz when Devin Williams comes in the game.
2: Well, that would then be attacking
1: that's
2: the front office.
1: That's a taunt.
2: But I don't think Met fans, it's weird. When it comes to Alonso and it comes to Nimmo, it is more viewed as anger at the Mets for the decisions they made.
1: Yes.
2: When it comes to Diaz, the anger is at Diaz.
1: Is it?
2: Yes. Which is why I think I'll be in the minority in ones that would cheer Edwin Diaz upon his return. I think more people than not are going to boo him because they took that move as being about Diaz more than the Mets.
1: So who do you blame, though? Because no matter how you look at it, it feels like, at least from what was said at the time, that Edwin Diaz got upset. Maybe not catalyzed to sign with the Dodgers, but he got upset because they signed Devin Williams. And that was to be his setup, man.
2: That was an accusation, or at least a report, that that was a part of Edwin Diaz's issues. But we don't know if that's true.
1: We don't know if it's true, but that's I feel like that's the narrative.
2: Okay.
1: I think they're tied in some. The signings of Devin Williams here with the Mets and then Edwin Diaz subsequently going to the Dodgers feels like they're tied together. And so, are you mad at Edwin Diaz? Are you mad at the process that the Mets went through and their re-signing attempts of Edwin Diaz?
2: Yeah, so to me, I don't even think I'm mad anymore about the Edwin Diaz stuff. Because
1: I mean, he hasn't played at all, really, this year. He's been hurt. And
2: He hasn't pitched well.
1: Right.
2: He hasn't pitched. Devin Williams, I think, has actually been better than his stats will tell you. I don't think he's been a problem this season, even though some of his blown saves have been horrific.
1: Right.
2: Like, do not get me wrong.
1: Part of that has been great. Yeah, and part of those are on the errors, because you know who Devin Williams is. As soon as something goes just a little bit awry, you can't get it back.
2: I just don't view the Diaz departure as debilitating as the other things. Really, the Alonso stuff.
1: No, you're right.
2: So I'm not angry about Edwin Diaz not being a Met anymore. I was at the time, obviously. I'm not now.
1: Right. How many save opportunities would he have had if he was with the Mets? Right.
2: Right. And by the way, he would have been involved in the illegal cockfighting ring, and Rob Manfred wouldn't be taking a blind eye the way he has now with the Dodgers.
1: You know why?
2: Because they're the Dodgers.
1: Because it's New York instead of Los Angeles.
2: Right. The Dodgers are a magical team. Like, I can't wait for Major League Baseball to tell the FBI stop the investigation on the Dodgers ownership. Don't do that. I'm just obviously kidding, but you get what I'm saying.
1: Yes.
2: But if I had to blame somebody for what went wrong with the negotiations, to me, I'd put it more on the Mets. Like, they needed to be more aggressive in trying to bring him back. But I'm at the point now where when a guy comes back, I just want to say thank you for your time here. I can't relitigate what happened in December.
1: I can see that.
2: Nor do I want to. So I'm only one person. I don't know what's going to happen tomorrow night at Citi Field. My guess is he's going to get booed. My guess is he's going to be treated like this evil guy that left the Mets and didn't want to be here. I'm just telling you where I'm at in the little latter part of July is I would cheer for him. And I would say, you were a good Met. Because he was. You know, years from now, when I do a Rico, breaking down the greatest closers in the history of the franchise, he is towards the top. Now, it sucks that they didn't win at all. He wasn't perfect. He had a lot of bad moments. But look, I love John Franco. John Franco had bad moments, too.
1: Right.
2: I still love him. I still think he was a great Met. So I think that, to me, I'm good with Edwin Diaz. What I'm not good with is the Dodgers continuing to troll us. Like, we already suck. We're already having an awful season. We don't need any more trolls from the Los Angeles Dodgers. Now, what was the troll that they did in L.A. Earlier this year, Sean? Because I forgot, but I know that they trolled us.
3: Okay, so right before the game, the opening series, they played like a little bit of a montage that included Edwin Diaz saying picking the Dodgers was easy and Dave Roberts addressing the team in the locker room saying he came here to chase a ring.
2: That was it. That was unnecessary to do. It's all true and fine, but they did it while the Mets were there. And so they were poking at the Mets' expense.
1: Yeah.
2: And I'll never forget back in 2000, the Yankees signed Doc Gooden to a minor league deal. And he made very few rehab starts. And coincidentally, his return to the New York Yankees in Major League Baseball occurred at Shea Stadium against the Mets. George Steinbrenner did it on purpose. That was a George Steinbrenner troll job
1: of
2: the New York Mets. It was obvious to everybody then, and I'll repeat it today. And I remember at the time, thinking to myself, why do you need to do this? Like, literally, you guys, because this is 2000, you guys have just won back-to-back championships. You're the Yankees. Doc Gooden hadn't been a Met in a half a decade. What was the need for George Steinbrenner? We all talk so glowingly about him, and yes, he was a great, great, great at this, great at that. Why did he need to do it? It was unnecessary. It was douchey, to be perfectly honest.
1: I think it was maybe just for the pop, not the troll pop, but he's an iconic New Yorker. And so you have the Mets and the Yankees playing. Why not get a lot of energy around Doc Gooden playing against the Mets? It feels like a business decision.
2: What's the business decision? The game is at Shea Stadium. What's the business decision?
1: Just the business decision.
2: No, the business decision was to stick it to the Mets. Mm. And he has every right to do it. And guess what? Doc Gooden pitched well, and the Yankees won. Right. I remember it very well. My Mets Bible. But that was a purposeful troll, which you have every right to do. The Dodgers would be purposely trolling the Mets to bring Edwin Diaz back at Citi Field. They have every right to.
1: Yeah, because he's been out for a long time.
2: It could have been any day. It could have been yesterday. Yeah. Could have been against the Phillies. Like, why not against the Phillies? They're more of a rival to you than the Mets are right now.
1: Mm-hmm.
2: So I know what the Dodgers are doing. They have every right to do it. But I kind of look at it and I'm like, geez, isn't enough enough?
1: Yeah.
2: But my gut right now, if I had to predict the reaction tomorrow night at Citi Field, is I think he's going to get booed. The only way he gets cheered is if Met fans are just so pissed at David Stearns that they use it as an opportunity to stick at the Stearns by giving him a standing ovation.
1: So what does the Met fan want to do right now? Do they care enough about Edwin Diaz, or do they care about the current state of this team that was put together by David Stearns? I would bet it's the current state of this team by David Stearns.
0: Stearns is a moron.
1: Well, that's a new one.
2: I think that you're right in general that more people are thinking about that.
1: Yeah.
2: I just think that Edwin Diaz, and this is the one victory the Mets took this offseason, they did a good job, maybe it's because of the leaks, of vilifying Diaz. Mm. Pete Alonso was not vilified.
1: No.
2: He just isn't. Like, he wasn't. Brandon Nimmo was not vilified.
1: Right.
2: Edwin Diaz was vilified on the way out, and I think most Met fans still kind of suck on that, and that's why he will get booed tomorrow night.
1: Okay.
2: But I wouldn't boo him. I'm being honest with you. And if you asked me this question back in March, maybe my answer would have been different. Mm. I don't know what it is. I think the other thing I deal with as a fan when a guy comes back is I appreciate what they did. Like, at the end of the day, I try not to harp on the way it ended or the disappointment of how it ended. And I more just appreciate, hey, that was a good player. That guy made me smile more times than not when he was here. And when I look at Edwin Diaz's legacy with the Mets, I'd say there was more positive than negative, which is kind of crazy considering the way it started.
1: I would agree. And Edwin Diaz, he's obviously at one time was, and multiple times actually, the greatest closer in baseball.
2: Yeah.
1: And so he's not that right now at the Dodgers. So I don't know. It almost feels like, all right, we got rid of him at the right time, or we didn't re-sign him at the right time.
2: Yeah, the problem with that thought is Edwin Diaz is going to be activated. I don't know how he's going to pitch, but he may pitch really well. There's a very decent chance, very decent, I should just say a very good chance, especially if you're right about something you've said for a while, that Edwin Diaz is standing on the mound and is the final image of baseball in 2026 because he's on the mound when the Dodgers win their third straight championship.
1: Right.
2: And if that happens, no matter what Edwin Diaz did in the regular season or didn't do in the regular season, then isn't that ultimately sticking it to you?
1: Yeah, because it's that was our guy from a Met fan perspective.
2: And there
1: that's
2: he
1: our
2: is.
1: Guy.
2: And there he is
1: winning a championship someplace else.
2: And look, I when the playoffs start, am I going to root very, very heavily for Edwin Diaz to implode on the mound? Of course. That doesn't mean I'm rooting for the guy. Mm-hmm. I just think in one brief moment, you show appreciation for players that did good stuff for you. And sometimes we go overboard with video tributes and whatnot. It would not be overboard to say, hey, that was one of the best closers in the history of the franchise. We should appreciate
1: it. So now how do they do these video tributes? Because I haven't seen it at Citi Field yet. Is it when he is announced or comes into the game, or will it be before the game?
2: It's usually before the game. I've seen it in a couple of different occasions. I think in the case of Diaz, it'd be before the game. It'd be like right before the national anthem. They show Edwin Diaz on the scoreboard, usually watching from the bullpen or in the dugout, and then they'll play like a cute little video.
1: Right.
2: You know what the Mets?
1: So then he'll get cheered for that, and when he comes in the game, he'll get booed.
2: Which is, that's fine. That's what you should do. Because once he's in the game, like, why would you ever cheer him? But I don't know if he gets cheered during the video. I'll never forget the Islanders. The Islanders did this in the most incredible way. So John Tavares obviously goes signs with the Toronto Maple Leafs, vilified, rightfully so. He comes back, and the scene was unbelievable. This was like the most volatile crowd reaction you'll ever see. The puck touches John Tavares, and he's getting booed out of the building. Mm. And the Islanders, during one of the breaks in action, play the video. Because they knew they had to.
1: Yeah, they had to. Right.
2: Despite how mad we were at him, he was a very good player. Like, how can you not do it? So they do the video during one of the breaks, and it got booed out of the... I've never seen a tribute video verbally assaulted the way the John Tavares tribute video
1: went. And the challenge and the problem with that is that it's in the middle of a game.
2: Yeah, but it didn't matter when you played it. You could have played that at 2 a.m. It was going to get booed. Like, there are certain people... I don't know what happened when LeBron came back the first time to Cleveland, but I would assume they gave him a tribute video. I don't even remember. It was so long ago. I assume they gave him a tribute video, and the crowd booed him.
1: Right. Do you know, Ethan?
0: Yeah, they gave him a his first time back to Cleveland.
2: First time back.
0: But it was like, it was almost out of control from the crowd. Not just booze, signs, posters, chants.
1: Right, because of how he left.
0: Oh, yeah.
1: Yeah. I mean, no one was hated more. Up to bated breath, just waiting. And then he's like, peace out, see you guys.
2: And it's one of those things, I compare it to Tavares in this regard. LeBron James and John Tavares needed tribute videos. It would almost be embarrassing to not have a video for them. But you know, rightfully so, the fans are going to boo the crap out of it. Like, no one's standing there and cheering. Because I think Tavares and LeBron, those two examples, are just so much more extreme than Edwin Diaz starting with the Dodgers.
1: Yeah, because they were iconic to the franchise.
2: Yeah.
1: They were part of the history of the franchise.
2: I would assume Durant back in Oklahoma City would kind of fit that bill, too. Mm. Where there would be, you got to play a video, got to tribute him, but there's no one in the building that's cheering him despite how well that guy played for you.
1: Do we know how KD was?
2: In OKC?
1: Yeah.
2: I assume it's going to be the same thing Ethan described about LeBron. Just, I don't remember.
1: I mean, it happened, didn't it?
2: Of course it happened.
1: Yeah. Was he with Golden State?
2: 2017, yeah. He
1: definitely had to get booed. He had to.
2: But you have to also do a video.
1: Of course.
2: There's certain guys where, like, if you don't, it's just, you're disrespectful. Did you do a video for Cano when he came back, Sean?
3: I don't remember, man. That kind of feels like pre-video tributes when Cano came back.
1: Yeah, it was taking out an ad in the newspapers and nowadays sending a social media post thanking the team. It was all that stuff.
2: Did you guys do a video for Juan Soto or no?
3: I forgot.
4: Oh, no, we love Soto.
3: No, right?
1: No, I don't think
4: he's wonderful.
1: Remember, because we talked about it.
2: They didn't do a video.
1: I implored everyone to
3: turn their back.
1: Not boo. Just stand up and turn your back.
3: And the bleachers did that.
2: They did at one point. Yeah. When he first came up, there were lots of boos.
1: Yeah.
2: And then they turned their back. They did everything with Soto.
3: And LeBron tipped his cap. I mean, not LeBron. Soto tipped his cap.
2: He did. He had fun with it. Anyhow, let's get back to your phone calls and then a little bit on Freddie Peralta and the idea that the Mets actually shouldn't trade him at the trade deadline. Let's go Joe is in Warren. What's up, Joe?
5: Joe is in Warren. What's up, Joe? What's up, Evan T? How you guys doing?
1: All's well.
5: All's well. Hear me out on this. I think the biggest guy the Yankees need to really go after is Arise in San Fran. He's batting .320. His OPP is .360. I can't tell you the last time the Yankees had a leadoff guy that could compliment Judge as well as soon as he gets back.
2: Where would you play him? Where would you play him in the field?
5: Where would you play him in the field? I would put him at second. Jazz is very familiar playing shortstop. It's where he came up as a rookie with the Marlins. And, like, if he wants to be the superstar that he thinks he is, and I think he can be, I think shortstop's a great place for him.
2: The problem with the idea, I hate to cut you off, but there was a lot of feedback. You are now taking a key player on your team and putting him completely out of position. Because even though Jazz came up as a shortstop, he has not played shortstop in a half a decade. And so for a fan base...
1: But do you think he could do it? Because he did come here a couple years ago and was right at third, at third.
2: Yes.
1: And he held his own defensively.
2: Do I think he could play shortstop?
1: I think he...
2: He could play it. It's just at a terrible level. That is one of the most difficult...
1: You don't know that, though.
2: I'm pretty confident. It's one of the most difficult positions to play. You're going to tell me you're going to stick a guy who hasn't played shortstop in 6 years and he's older?
1: But did he probably played shortstop his whole life? And then he moved to wherever the Miami Marlins played him. Obviously in the outfield some, but mostly at second base. He feels like a player who can play everywhere.
2: I think that would be a terrible idea.
1: I mean, it might be, but if you get a guy who's got a high on-base percentage, he's constantly on base, he creates scoring opportunities, etc.
2: No, I love Arise. The problem is, here's the issue.
1: And you need a shortstop. And if you're not ready to commit, as we talked about to start the show, to bring up George Lombard Jr., isn't that a viable solution?
2: I don't believe it's viable only for this reason. Jazz Chisholm hasn't played shortstop since 2021. He's played 46 games at shortstop in his major league career. I don't think you can do that on an everyday basis. You want to shift him over there for an inning or two, fine. He cannot be the everyday shortstop. The better alternative is he plays third base, which he obviously did a little bit last year and the year before that. And you just go back to the third base thing. But even then, you're going back to something that Yankee fans hate, which is playing guys out of position.
1: Right, right. And the only reason we hated it was because it was so bad defensively. And it felt like you were weak at both of the positions because you had one guy out of position. Just put one guy out of position, be deficient at one position as opposed to multiple positions.
2: So that's the
1: issue. I don't think that won't be the case. It'll be more just one guy out of position.
2: Right. But the problem with Arise is, even though his defensive metrics have been good this year, he's not a good defender. Mm. Like, one of the knocks on Luis Arise who's been talked about for years is he puts the bat on the ball, hits for a high batting average. Nobody could deny that, and it's a unique skill set in 2026. There are not a lot of guys who do that. He hits for zero power, he has zero speed, and up until this season, the analytics have said he's a bad defender. So honestly, he doesn't have a lot of tools. He's got a tool that we very rarely see, like the dodo bird, so we get excited,
1: right.
2: But he doesn't do those other things. That's always been the problem with Luis Arise.
3: Yeah.
2: Is that worth having a player who does one thing well and doesn't really do anything else well?
3: On this team, they need contact like that.
2: I would generally agree with you, and I would still be intrigued by getting him, but the negative is you're putting somebody out of position.
3: You're right.
2: No, you're weakening your defense, and from a fan base that looks back at 2024 and cites all the time, typical Yankees, guys out of position, they were in vogue doing that before the Mets ever started doing it.
3: Sure, but again,
2: are you now willing to do it again?
3: They did not lose the World Series because Jazz Chisholm was a third baseman in 2024. That was not part of the defensive
2: problem. Do you want me to find audio of you bitching about Chisholm playing third base?
1: Actually, that happened last year.
3: Timeout. Yes, I bitched when he was going back and forth last year. I actually praised him in 2024 when Glaber refused to move his lazy ass over there, right? Remember that? And we called him lazy, which was unfair because I love Glaber. But that's what we said, and he wasn't. And it was Jazz who went there. Now, real quickly, Ethan, our intern who ends next week, he's got to apologize.
2: Why? What happened?
0: I was
3: LeBron,
0: wrong.
3: Yeah, LeBron.
0: I was wrong.
3: He's wrong.
2: What were you wrong about?
0: I have my hand up. I was wrong.
3: About
0: there was
3: what?
0: No tribute video.
1: There was no tribute
0: no,
1: video.
0: No, there was. Because when LeBron left, if you remember, the Cavs ownership released a statement saying
2: yeah,
0: we will
2: Gilbert
0: win
2: letter.
0: A championship
2: yep.
0: before LeBron does, which obviously didn't happen. He needed LeBron to come back.
2: They never made the playoffs without
0: LeBron. They were horrific. But they did not play a tribute video. Neither did the Thunder when Kevin Durant returned to the Warriors. Neither organization felt like they were deserving of a tribute video because they hated their guts.
2: Does that make...
1: Is that worse? Is it worse having one and getting booed, or worse not having one?
0: As a fan, I would have to say that I like that. If your player leaves you in the dust and makes the whole fan base mad and makes the organization
1: and then
0: mad,
1: goes someplace else and wins a championship.
0: I agree. As a fan, I don't want a tribute video. Are you kidding? That's soft to me.
2: The reason I don't mind it is because I experienced it with John Tavares, and I liked it because you did the classy thing by saying, hey, you were good for us.
1: Right.
2: Nobody can deny that. And then you give the fans the opportunity to do what they want.
1: Right, cheer or get their pound of salt.
2: And the Islander fans decided, rightfully so, screw you. We're going to boo the crap out of this video. So I kind of like what the Islanders did more than both the Thunder and the Cleveland Cavaliers.
3: Leave it in the fans' hands.
1: Yeah.
2: Yeah, because you're saying, and the Yankees could have done it too, by the way. They could have said, hey, you know what? Screw it. We're going to be bigger than you. You gave us a great year. You were a wonderful Yankee for 1 year, and so we're going to play your highlights. You hit one of the biggest home runs in the last decade for this franchise. And then you allow the Bleacher Creatures and Sean Morash and Big Mac to do what you want. You want to boo the crap out of it? Go boo the crap out of the video. I think I like that. I think I'm a fan of that. And I think what Cleveland, Oklahoma City, and yes, the Yankees did, I don't know, it's kind of small. I think the Islanders showed you what should be done.
3: I think that's totally fair. I think that's totally fair. But I just remember the Yankees also gave Clay Holmes a video that same weekend. That's why I was just looking up.
2: That's funny. Yeah, more on some other trade deadline targets, including Clay Holmes, Freddie Peralta, and who the Yankees can go after. Plus, Sean has a Cinco de Luncho. And coming up a little bit later on, it was impromptu, but a tribute by this radio station, and no one even knew they were doing it, for my former partner, Joe Beningo. You'll hear that coming up in the 1 o'clock hour. It's Evan and Tiki with Sean Morash.
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3: 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Tiki, I thought we were done with World Cup in terms of Fan Focuses. But here's one more. If you don't know who Lise Klaveness is, you may know now. She's the president of Norwegian Soccer, and she wants her board to pursue an ethics complaint with FIFA over the overturn of the suspension of Flo Balogun. Again, a game Norway wasn't even involved in. So even with the World Cup over, we get more drama. Take a lap, Norwegian.
28: Well, she should look in. They should also look into the actions of the Argentinian soccer team when they lost the final. They were completely disrespectful and violent to the point where even FIFA acknowledged that they're going to have to do an investigation.
3: So, more people hating Americans. Good for Norway.
28: Yeah.
29: I think that's cheap political points. Yeah, that's like the easy thing to attack is what happened. But honestly, we lost. It's over. You know, nothing could change it. We lost. It's over.
28: And by the way, we deserved to lose.
29: We got our ass kicked.
28: We weren't good.
29: It was not competitive.
28: Right. Flo Balogun should have probably not even played.
29: What's his name?
28: It's Falerin. Falerin Balogun.
29: Oh, I said Balogun for a second.
28: No. It's actually how the Nigerians say it different than we've said it.
29: Gotcha.
3: We like say below Balogun. Deck?
28: Balogun.
3: Balogun.
29: Do you think that Sean and I will ever say that person's name ever again?
28: Yeah, because Sean's going to now start watching the Premier League, and I think he's on Coventry, who got promoted.
29: Oh, is he?
28: And so he'll play in the EPL this year, maybe just for a year, but whatever. Plus, he'll be back in a couple of years for the World Cup in 2030.
29: Where is the 2030 World Cup? Greenland?
28: Do you know where it is? It's in Spain. It's in Europe. It's in the European
29: back
28: block.
29: To Europe.
28: Spain, okay. Portugal. It's three countries are sharing.
3: I did have this thought, though. You're right. He'll be a big deal in 4 years in American soccer. But for like the average person, we're at the point where Flo Balogun was the biggest story for a couple days in sports. And if you walked outside today and he walked past, how many New Yorkers? How many people would know?
28: I don't know if anybody would recognize any of the men's
3: US Okay, team. That's fair. So it's by name.
28: Except for Pulisic.
29: When you mention
28: might come to MLS, I saw that.
29: Oh, really? Which team?
28: Don't know yet. Oh. Just
6: How do they decide?
7: People are talking about
6: if he wants to come to MLS, was there a draft? Or does he just get to go

0: wants.
1: You just you once a team. He is currently in AC Milan. If AC wants to sell him, they don't think he's part of their future, then they sell him to whoever.
0: Oh, so it's like Japanese baseball to the major leagues, like a posting system in a way.
2: Posting.
0: Yeah.
2: That's how Miami got Messi.
0: Whenever.
1: That's right. And now Messi, and now Miami just got Casemiro, who most people don't know, but whatever. He's coming to enter Miami.
0: When Sean mentioned that story being big a few weeks ago, I'll never forget. This will live in my mind forever. Dylan Darling hitting the game winner for St. John's and the great John Rothstein tweeting out that he'll never pay for a drink again. And we felt bad mocking it because it's like, St. John's is the story. We don't want to rain on anyone's parade.
1: Right. We were right to mock.
0: But it was like a careful reminder, like no one will remember who he is in a couple of weeks. So I'll ask people here on July 23rd in New York City, is Dylan Darling paying for his own drinks?
1: Who?
2: And where does he play this year? Do you know?
0: He's not on St. John's anymore?
2: Nope. He transferred.
0: Villanova?
2: Nope.
0: Marquette?
2: Nope. Hall. No. You guys are never going to get it.
0: St. Louis?
2: It's the college.
0: Stanford?
2: Let me finish the
0: Arizona
2: joke.
0: State?
1: UCLA?
2: The college.
0: BYU?
2: The college Michigan. Is the name of an enormous American landmark.
0: Mount Rushmore?
2: No.
0: Damn it. The Lincoln Memorial? Grand Canyon?
2: You got it, Evan.
0: Yeah, it is.
1: Grand Canyon.
0: New team, who
1: that is? Yeah. Who was the guy? Who's the former player that was their coach for a long time?
0: Mike Bibby.
2: At Grand Canyon?
1: Yeah.
2: Oh, you're right. I'm forgetting. You're right. It was a big name.
0: Mike Bibby.
1: No.
0: Oh, I just made that up.
2: I have no idea.
0: Anyhow, Sean, stop typing because it's time for you to feed us.
2: Okay.
0: Come on, man.
2: Oh, sorry, it's Bryce Drew, but hold on.
0: Thank you.
3: Sean Moresh in the booth. Somebody hide the castle.

0: It's Cinco de Roncho. Bam! Crunch! Let's go!
1: Let's go, Cinco de Roncho. 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Connecting everything, everywhere.
2: Bryce Jew is not who I was thinking of. It was Dan Marley.
1: Oh, damn it. All right. Well, we both had famous basketball names. Whatever. Cinco de Roncho, I just did the whole
2: sponsor.
1: That
2: was like 6 years ago, though.
1: What? Yeah. You know, potato, potato. Good for Dylan Darling. So, this morning, we were a little misquoted on the morning show when talking about the Jets' new white helmet. Apparently, they thought we all hated it, which was not the case. We thought just whiteouts with the crowd were disgraceful.
2: Right.
1: But either way, this was already on tap with training camp starting. The rookies have reported. Carolina, by the way, already seems like an inside linebacker, the starter. Major knee injury carted off today in their very first practice, which sucks to hear. But football's on the mind. So I went back in the annals, Evan, and we did this last year, so I'm updating it here.
2: It's annals, but keep going.
1: In my opinion, the five worst uniforms in football as we enter 2026.
3: The five worst uniforms in football.
1: All right, here we go.
4: Here we go!
5: Number five.
1: It's the Tampa Bay Bucs. And you know what hurts the Bucs? Even when they break out their alternate, that's disgusting, too. I'm not a pewter guy. I'm out on the Bucs.
2: You hate the pewter? What do you like, the creamsicle?
1: I was saying, even that sucks. Like, I just think their whole scheme stinks.
2: I kind of like the Bucs. Maybe I'm biased because my twin played there, but I like their uniform.
1: Something tells me if Rondé was an Arizona Cardinal, you might be more on top of it.
2: Possibly.
1: All right.
5: Number four.
1: It's the Jaguars, and they've done 30 million of these. They all suck.
2: Yeah, it's too complicated.
1: Their
2: uniform is way too busy.
1: Yeah, exactly.
5: Number three.
1: I'm probably going to get hate for this, but I've really come around on this in the last 6 months. The Steelers.
2: Really?
1: It's iconic, but it sucks. First of all, finish the logo. Put it on the other part of the helmet. That's right away. I have a major issue with that. And it's just, okay, it's black, it's gold. Put it this way. If the Brooklyn Nets uniforms suck, what makes the Steelers so nice? It's the same thing, except swapping out white for gold.
3: I have
2: you're
3: going
2: to get a lot of hate. Like, keep going.
3: I have an answer, but I kind of want to wait till you're done. Because I've come to, like, I've had my come to Jesus moment when it comes to jerseys and uniforms, and I think I have figured it out. But go ahead.
5: All right. Number two.
1: Number two is not. Oh, I'm sorry. Hold on. Number two is the Jets. Number one was the Jets last year.
3: Wait a second. You had to think about that?
1: I did think it. Last year, they were number one, and you crushed me for it. I remember I sat next to Tommy, and you were like, you had to think about it, and then it bothered you for like 2 hours, and I think you came around on, man, maybe it is the worst uniform, especially the green helmet. The white helmet, which is why I think it should stick, helps, because the green on green is terrible.
6: The Jets are a sewer.
1: And number one.
5: Number one.
1: I think when you do new team who dis with players, we forget something has changed, and it changed for the worst. The Titans. Their uniforms they're rolling out this year, so unnecessarily
7: all gas,
1: different.
7: No break.
1: They suck. They are the ugliest uniforms in football. The Titans, the new number one.
2: They're also busy. They're busy like the Jaguars.
1: Very busy. Yeah. So that's your updated list.
2: By the way, originally, the equipment manager for the Steelers, Jack Hart, placed the logo on one side in 1962 just to see what it looked like, and they had a great season, so they kept it.
3: Wow, so it's all superstition.
2: Yep.
3: That's it. I've realized when it comes to jerseys, because I remember this discussion a year ago, and I realized, and I even realized this with the whole white helmet thing, I don't care. Like, this is not a fashion show. But I do realize what I care about. I care about tradition, and I care about history. And so the only jerseys that bother me are the ones that are new and don't look like the team I'm supposed to be watching.
2: Well, the Giants aren't that way.
3: What do you mean?
2: We used to have ours weren't the same as they are now.
3: But they're similar. They don't look like a different team.
2: Yeah, true. The color scheme is a little bit
3: but guess
2: different.
3: What? When they wear like their mid-80s jerseys, when they go retro, and I remember saying this recently, I'm like, oh my God, that's so good. Well, why is it so good? Isn't it good because it looks better? It's good because it's tradition and it's history, and it makes you think of 30, 40 years ago. Makes you think of your childhood, or it makes you think of watching old videos. And so to me, when it comes down to jerseys, it's not about I like this color scheme or this looks good or this is too busy. I respect that you guys view it that way. I just want history. So, like, when you brought up the Steelers and said, oh, yeah, they're boring, they're the Steelers. It's tradition.
2: Yeah.
3: It's the steel curtain. It's Terry Bradshaw. And I think for me, and this goes with all sports, I just like looking at the tradition of it. It's like when the Nets bring back their old ABA stuff. Is it really prettier, or is it that it's the ABA?
2: Well, I mean,
3: that's what I think it is for me.
2: Well, think about the Giants, because when I first got to the Giants, it was that, like, deep blue with Giants. It said Giants on the side of the helmet.
1: Yeah.
2: And then, I forget what year, maybe 2000?
1: It was 2000.
2: They changed it to the NY.
3: Right.
2: But the biggest thing that they did was they changed it to a deep, like a dark blue to like an iridescent blue that kind of pops. And so now when they do the throwbacks, it's still that iridescent blue with the Giants. That still looks great.
4: Yeah.
2: So I think it was more the color of the old Giant helmet as opposed to the logo on the Giant helmet.
1: I think the last 2 years they went, when they switched the helmet roll, back to that dark blue.
2: Which I don't like.
1: Yeah. But it's definitely noticeable how darker it is.
2: Most certainly.
1: Yeah, I don't. But that's my. So Evan, you should be happy. You're no longer number one.
3: No, but did you hear what I said,
1: yeah,
3: or did you not care?
1: Yeah, tradition. That does, but I don't care. People like to say turkey is dry. It's still traditional to have it on Thanksgiving. Yeah,
2: well, it depends on how you're cooking it.
1: I agree with you. By the way, I love a moist breast.
3: But the but the way I would push back on it is if you take the Packers or the Steelers, two legendary franchises, or the Bears, legendary franchises. And you said you don't like the Steeler logo, and you just changed it. You made it new age. Is that really better, or would you not look at it on a football Sunday and say, who the hell is that? That's not the Steelers.
1: But can't two things be true? Why does ugly have to be offensive? Like,
3: no, it doesn't. I'm telling you how I've kind of viewed this over the years, that I just like tradition. So when I think something's pretty or ugly, it's just about, like, is it new? Like, why do I need? It's like the Mets City Connects. It's not that they're ugly. It's that they don't look like the Mets.
1: I agree. Which is going to be my issue with the Titans. They're trying too much to look like the Oilers. That's Houston's franchise. Get lost.
3: I don't think they technically are, though. Like, the Tennessee Titans kept the history of the Houston Oilers.
1: Which, yeah, I think is a disgrace. Like, imagine the Ravens having the same old Browns history. That's stupid.
3: Well, my only issue with the NFL is they're inconsistent about it. Like, the Browns kept their history, but the Titans, or the Houston Texans, didn't.
2: Right.
3: What about the Colts? And so it's a little all over the place. No, it's the Baltimore Colts.
2: Yeah.
3: Yeah. The Baltimore Ravens don't have the Baltimore Colts history.
2: So they don't have a history.
3: And by the way, the way to fact check all this stuff, and you do it in the NBA as well because they've had the same thing, is go to their reference page and see their history.
2: Right. It starts in like 1990, whatever.
3: The Ravens' history starts in 1996, yeah, even though they were a team that moved from Cleveland, which I find weird. That's a little strange.
2: It's also the same city. So that's what makes it complicated. It's just Baltimore, there was a team there.
3: Yeah, but there was such a long period of time in which there wasn't a team there. You're talking about 12 years, 11 years, whatever it was.
1: Not that long.
3: I guess you're right. It wasn't that long.
1: That's all it was?
3: It wasn't that long, yeah. They moved in the 80s.
1: That's what's crazy. When the Ravens went, I guess because it was my age group, it was like, wow, a team never existed here. You know what I mean? Like, I didn't know the Baltimore Colts.
3: The really long one is Seattle is going to be long once they get a basketball team. And believe it or not, Washington, D.C. was incredibly long without the baseball. Mm. Going from the second Senators to the Nationals, that was like 35 years.
2: And so what is their history? Did they take the Expos?
3: Yes.
1: Yes.
3: Yes. And you know what's funny about that? So the Expos moved to Washington, right? And they couldn't take the Senators because the Senators went with the Twins and the Senators went with the Rangers. So if you look at the Minnesota Twins history, it's the Washington Senators.
2: Right.
3: Walter Johnson was a Minnesota Twin many years ago, even if he was a Senator. You know
2: right,
3: what I mean?
2: Right.
3: So the Nationals become a team. And you know what the first thing they did was? Ignored the Expos history. And that pissed a lot of people off. I think it's why Gary Carter did not want to go into the Hall of Fame as an Expo.
2: Right.
3: Because he's like, wait a second, you guys are deleting the history that we had. They have since changed that. And if you go to D.C., they honor Andre Dawson. They honor Gary Carter.
1: I mean, they should.
3: They should.
2: Right.
3: I agree with you. Like, I don't think you should ever erase history like that. Let's go to our buddy Harvey in Dix Hills. What's up, Harvey?
2: Hey, Harvey.
6: Hi, how are you?
2: All's good.
3: What's up?
6: Pretty good. I was going to talk about the Mets, but permit me to talk about something that you just brought up regarding soccer again. Tiki, remember I had spoken to you when Evan wasn't here, that I've been following an issue of CTE in soccer.
2: Yes, absolutely.
6: Right. And I told you I'd try to get you some data. Evan doesn't know about it yet. But I did look into it, and the bottom line is the chronic contact from goalkeepers and defensive players have produced CTE, and it was reported originally in 2018.
2: Wow.
6: And a player by the name of Vermillion died of CTE. I believe that, and it's my belief, and you know I talked about upgraded football helmets for years on Joe's show and Evan's show. I'm very proud of my calls as a physician, is that I believe that soccer gets away with it.
2: Yeah, they get a pass on it.
6: Exactly right. It is a contact sport. Of course, it takes chronic contact in terms of heading. And you had brought up the should be controlled on young players because of their anatomy of the neck.
2: Yep.
6: And the problem is that doing research, it's worldwide, and it's difficult to track them. I believe that it should be studied in soccer that there are players who have CTE, developing CTE, that need to be studied. And secondly, I don't think it's a big deal to be wearing protective gear or make regulations to protect the players. Yeah, I really don't.
2: No, I think you're right, but I just like the header is such a big part of soccer, whether you're clearing a ball, like when the ball gets lofted up in the air, whether it's you're playing it in from the back and two guys are at this contact point. You can't let the ball come to the ground. It's not going to get to your body or to your foot. You got to go up with your head to gain control of the ball. I just don't know if it's as chronic, as prevalent as we see in the NFL.
3: How can it be? I mean, in football, you're literally running into each other.
2: Offensive linemen, for instance, it's almost every play.
3: Yeah.
2: Like their head is getting banged. In soccer, it's not every play. So the likelihood of those micro concussions, those are the ones that really do the damage because you get a bunch of them and then you get a big one and then it's exacerbated. I don't know if that's the case in soccer, but it's definitely something to keep track of going forward because heading a soccer ball is such a big part of the game.
3: Brad is in New Jersey. What's up, Brad?
4: Hey, guys. I heard you guys talking about trade proposals before and talking about Doc Gooden with the Yankees and Mets. I got a fun one for you. How about Jacob DeGrom to the Yankees?
2: Evan would hate that.
3: Why would you even bring that up? It's also not going to happen.
2: The challenge is that Jacob DeGrom, even though the Rangers are 500 right now, They're leading the West.
3: Yeah, them and the Mariners keep switching off on leading the American League West.
2: But they're a 500 team. Right. Jacob DeGrom is their best pitcher. And so, like, if they want to stay in it, and by the way, they're very much in it. They can win the division, go to the playoffs, and then anything could happen.
3: Right now, the American League West is drunk because Texas is in first place at 51-51.
2: Mm-hmm.
3: The Mariners, who I think all of us thought would win the division, are 51-52. And the Astros, who have gotten hot, are four games under 500, but only two games out of first place.
2: Right.
3: So the AL West is up for grabs. There's a couple of things about that. Number one, like you said, Texas is in it. Number two, Jacob DeGrom has a full no-trade clause. And number three, this is the reality I've had to deal with. I don't think Jacob DeGrom necessarily wanted to be here, or would it waive his no-trade to come back.
2: Yeah.
3: I know I've had this argument before about the departure of DeGrom, where people say he was never going to come back. My argument is the Mets never made him a competitive offer.
2: Mm-hmm.
3: Well, both things could be true.
2: Right.
3: He may not have wanted to come back, and the Mets didn't make him a competitive offer.
2: That's correct.
3: But he has a full no-trade clause, and I don't think he's waiving it to come to New York, and I don't think he's waiving it to go anywhere. Like, if I had to guess right now, DeGrom's career is going to end in Texas. And for him, hopefully he has a few more good years.
2: Yeah, and let's not, like, inflate who Jacob DeGrom is. He's a good pitcher right now. He's not winning a Cy Young anytime soon, and he's 38 years old.
3: Yeah, and he also has another year left on his deal after this.
2: Yeah, and if you're looking at the Yankees rotation, because he was talking about the Yankees rotation with Cam Schlittler, with Garrett Cole and Max Fried, is it necessary?
3: No, the only starting pitcher, because I even think depth-wise you feel good about yourself with the return of Rodon, with Will Warren, who's going to pitch on Sunday now after coming out of the bullpen last night, with Ryan Weathers. They're very equipped depth-wise.
2: Yeah.
3: So I don't think they need to acquire a depth starting pitcher. You never have enough, so I'm not against it. It's just saying it's not necessarily.
7: And Clark Schmidt's throwing.
3: And Clark Schmidt is throwing. I forgot about him.
2: Yeah.
3: The only starting pitcher
2: Sean's
3: you
2: favorite
3: would
2: Yankee pitcher
3: potentially pursue is Tarik Skubal because he's great. Because
2: he is the difference maker.
3: Yeah. Like
2: he could come and potentially replace one of those top three guys you're talking about.
3: Or join in. And you'd have this incredible foursome of Fried, Cole, Schlittler, and Skubal.
2: Right.
3: And I know that sounds like overkill, but there is no such thing as overkill.
2: No.
3: And
2: not in baseball.
3: And I think the Yankees are actually really equipped, if they want, to trade for Tarik Skubal. Because one of the pieces of reporting that came out in the last few days, I think from The Athletic, was what Detroit would ask for. There's a 60% chance they'll trade him, according to Jeff Passan. And that they want someone who can help them right now in the rotation so they can continue to somewhat compete at 6.5 games back in the AL Central.
2: Mm-hmm.
3: Well, take your pick on Will Warren or Ryan Weathers. Like, both of those guys would be a nice fit into the rotation. Then you've got to include two prospects.
2: Right.
3: I don't think it's the level of George Lombard at this point. So maybe you're talking about one top 100 prospect and someone else off of your major league roster that maybe can help them.
2: And you said this earlier, but Carlos Rodon could be available as well.
3: I don't know if they want to pay him, but yeah. I think he would be a guy. I think they probably prefer the cheaper with Warren and Weathers.
2: Of course. Someone whose potential upside hasn't been reached yet.
3: I think it's a fit from what the Yankees would have to give up that makes sense. The question is, would Brian Cashman do it? And I know that there are some Yankee fans who look at Fried yesterday and say, well, we don't need him. And again, I'll repeat to you calmly, even if on paper it looks like you don't need him, he's Tarek Skubal.
2: Yeah, and you don't need him until you do.
3: That's a very well said. They don't need him until they need him.
2: Right.
3: Right now, Gerrit Cole looks great. Max Fried was awesome in his return. Cam Schlittler, despite his last start, having a Cy Young year. Carlos Rodon on his way back. All of it's true. Do we think all of that will remain the same?
2: Yeah.
3: Well, come September 15th?
2: In Sean's estimation, it's really against the alternative. So you're getting Tarek Skubal, and then what are you not getting? Like, were you not getting an upgrade?
1: That
2: has to be the conversation.
3: You can actually get everything.
1: You can. But again,
2: are you willing to pay for that?
3: In terms of prospects.
2: Yes. Prospects and
1: current pieces, whatever.
2: Yes.
3: Yeah, I'll get Tiki's thoughts on the crazy idea that the Mets would be better off to keep Freddy Peralta, plus more of your phone calls at 888-808-1019. And coming up in the 1 o'clock hour, something magical has happened at WFAN, and no one knew it was happening. We've all been paying tribute to the great Joe Beningo. You'll hear how coming up. It's Evan and Tiki with Sean Morash.
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8: 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I'm Nick Costos.
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25: 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Only

0: Because sometimes when you get these beach houses, like I just went to, you can't book it 3 months ahead of time. You got to book it a year out.
1: Right.
0: Which is why, unfortunately, and I still feel bad about it, I wasn't at Fanatics Fest. It's because I booked a vacation long before Fanatics Fest was ever planned.
1: Yeah, and they don't have the schedules a year in advance.
0: And I don't blame them for that. It's just the reality of trying to book things. So I needed to book my house for next year. And the week that is only available happens to be the All-Star break next year leading into Mets-Yankees. So, okay, not a big deal. Wanted to make sure, is it all right? I missed the Friday show leading into Mets-Yankees. Whatever. What I started getting depressed about is that there won't be Mets-Yankees. I'm thinking about things, and I'm like,
1: wait a
0: second.
1: You're worried about it for no reason. Potentially.
0: For clearly no reasons. There's not going to be baseball. And I hate to tell you guys that, but I've been a big believer that there will never be a salary cap in baseball, and I stand by that. But I also believe there's going to be a nuclear war in baseball to have the owners find out that. Like, Rob Manfred and the owners are going to fight for a salary cap. They are right now. It's the first time since 94, 95 they have. And so I believe we are going to get a nuclear winter.
1: Yeah.
0: I believe baseball either won't happen or it will be modified in a major way in 2027.
1: Sean, when Fanatics Fest comes around in 2027 and we're doing shows with Evan, without Evan, what are we talking about?
2: We're talking about opening day for baseball.
0: That it could be the lead up to opening day.
1: That's true.
0: Think about
1: it. That's a good point.
0: What may end up happening in mid-July is we're getting ready for the July 25th opening day. Yeah, I got this weird feeling. We all talk about 2020 and how we can't count the regular season because of the pandemic. I think we're going to get that again. If I had to predict right now, you know, the proverbial gun to your head, what's going to happen with the baseball lockout, work stoppage, I don't think they'd actually cancel an entire season because I think they realize the money is so important on the TV deals for the postseason. So I think we'll get a playoff. I just think we're going to get an incredibly modified season. So at some point, and I'll give you time to think about it, T, because you also have a lot of great insight, we're going to make our official long-term predictions on opening day's date for 2027. It could be none of the above, or it could be a date, but we will do that in the next few weeks. What?
2: It just hit me.
0: What?
2: We're going to get like a 45-game regular season, and the Yankees are going to win the World Series, and we're going to debate forever whether Aaron Judge's ring
1: whether
2: has an
1: asterisk. Whether it was legitimate.
0: I thought that in 2020.
1: That's interesting.
0: I thought in 2020, especially
1: with the Dodgers, right?
0: With the Yankees. I thought they were going to just get hot in the playoffs and win the World Series.
1: But do we still have that conversation about the Dodgers?
2: No, we've talked about this. The Dodgers and Tampa Bay Lightning legitimized
1: because they went,
2: their championships.
1: They went one more.
2: Yes.
0: Even if the regular season that the Dodgers played was as illegitimate a regular season as I've ever seen, in terms of the amount of games, in terms of the protocols, in terms of the schedule, in terms of no fan, like, it was so not baseball. Like, I look at the stats from 2020 and I actually ignore them whenever I see them regarding players. Yesterday on the broadcast, Gary Cohn reminded us that Devin Williams won 2020 Rookie of the Year. And I said, no, he didn't. And I'm sorry, Trevor Bauer. Your Cy Young?
1: Yeah, doesn't count. You didn't have a large enough sample
0: size.
1: That's the definition of an asterisk.
0: Yeah, and I hate saying that. So I kind of feel that's what we're going to have in 2027. And speaking of which, and I think this sort of relates to it real quick before we get back to your calls, Jim Duquette made a suggestion the other day that I wanted to give long and hard thought to, and that's the idea that the Mets should not trade Freddie Peralta for two reasons. Number one, the value of Peralta may be so down based on his struggles that you may not get a good enough return, and you may be better off making him the qualifying offer and having him decline it and then just getting that draft pick, which would be at the end of the fourth round. With the caveat being, and if Freddie Peralta says, I'll accept the qualifying offer, that's also not the worst thing in the world because at least you bring him back on a reasonable one-year deal in which you're hoping he would bounce back.
1: Yeah, and to be honest, depending on what his market looks like, it might be good, better for him. So he can get another chance at being in a contract year.
0: I don't think that's crazy.
1: Yeah. I mean, it makes sense, but does the Met fan want to see Freddie Peralta again?
0: I would rather get pieces back for Freddie Peralta. Yeah. And I don't agree with the notion that they can't get anything back because he's been so bad.
1: Yeah.
0: I think the starting pitching market is so weak in terms of trades after Skubal, if he is even available, that a lot of teams, the Cubs, the Brewers, I think they trade for him. Now, I don't know if you're getting two top 100 prospects. I don't know if you're getting one top 100 prospect. Mm-hmm. But I think you will get good young pieces that, to me, are tradable, unlike a draft pick in 2027. Right. Like, that's the other thing. David Stearns has a reputation. I'll go deeper into this on a Rico at a later date, where when he dumps guys at the trade deadline and gets prospects back, he usually trades those prospects.
1: Right.
0: They're not around forever. So I still lean towards trading Peralta, but I thought it was an interesting thought by Jim Duquette on the two

0: possibilities of A, the draft pick being better value than the prospects you get back, and then B, making the qualifying offer, and if he says yes, viewing Peralta on a one-year deal as not a bad
1: thing. Right, so let me put you in the GM spot right now for, or the, let's say GM. Let's say David Stearns hires
2: Stearns
1: a general
2: manager. Stearns is a moron.
1: You're the GM now of the Mets. What is your priority? Is your priority building a long-term sustainable team, or is it winning now? Is it winning in 2020? Not now, obviously. 2026 is shot. There's 17 games under. 2027. What's your priority?
0: Because
1: that's going to affect what you, one, what you do at the trade deadline right now, and then obviously what you intend to do in the offseason.
0: My priority is winning in 2027 because I have a lot of good young pieces. Like, I have the framework for a really good team.
1: Yeah, but they also are under control for a long time, right?
0: Exactly, which is why I would go for it. Like, I don't need foundational pieces. I think I have a few. Like, I feel pretty good about some of my young pieces in the rotation. I feel really good about my core of position players when you look at Juan Soto, A.J. Young, and Carson Bench.
1: Right, you just got to find a right fielder instead of Brett Beatty.
0: Sure, well, that's a different story, which drove me nuts. So, I'm prioritizing winning.
1: Yeah.
0: So, getting Peralta back, as much as I'm down on him on a one-year contract because he says yes to the qualifying offer, unlike Yankee fans who had a coronary when Trent Grisham said yes, if Freddie Peralta said yes, I'd say, okay, I'll take the gamble. Mm. It's a one-year deal. Could he possibly suck again? The answer may be yes.
1: Yeah, and that's the problem.
0: But this is also where the lockout plays a part.
1: But this is where you look at his history and you say, what has he historically done?
0: He's historically much better than this.
1: Exactly. So this is a blip year.
0: That's what I would figure. And then the lockout's a factor too, because if they're only going to play 50, 60 games, you're not paying him the full qualifying offer in all likelihood. You're paying him a small portion of it.
1: Good point.
0: So it's worth considering. But at the end of the day, I would still trade him for the most prospect capital I can get because I think there's a really good chance I'm using combinations of prospects to trade for players in 2027 to try to eventually win. But you do put that weird thought in my head. The New York Knicks fans, King Jalen Brunson got you an NBA championship, and you are still living the ultimate high life. I am jealous of you, but I respect you. You are the Kings. Nobody can say a freaking word to you. They can try, they can't. You won a championship for the first time in 53 years, and it doesn't matter what the haters say. Why am I bringing this up?
1: I don't know.
0: Here's why I'm bringing this up.
1: Tell us.
0: If the Mets or the Yankees win the World Series in 2027, where they play 55 games, the moment the confetti starts dropping, the haters are going to tell you it ain't a real championship. And I am mixed about living in a world in which my first title occurs with such a pall hanging over it.
3: You're not going to care. You're going to be at the parade.
1: And by the way, you shouldn't. You shouldn't care.
0: I mean, in theory, I wouldn't care, and I shouldn't care. But I just wonder if there's a part of me that would care. Again, the Knicks fan cannot have anything said to them. You can come up with the biggest, dumbest thing you want to take their championship and say, everybody wins the title. It's a participation. It's so stupid. Nothing sticks. But winning a championship in a 55-game season, I don't know, man. Mm. That actually may stick.
3: Hmm. Okay. How about that?
0: That's your response?
1: Yeah, that's
0: thought that had a great point.
1: I mean, the question is, would the Yankee counter fan in New York mock you?
0: Well, what about the Yankees winning the World Series, too? Because
1: The Yankees are supposed to be there.
0: Yeah, but you guys haven't won since 2009.
1: I know, but
0: for you, it's a long time.
3: If this
0: is your championship, you don't think you're going to take the shrapnel, too?
3: You know, this is where this is different. Because for the Yankees, you knew if it was 162 or there was 55, they would get into that postseason where it was a crapshoot anyway. The postseason is still going to be the postseason.
0: I see what you're doing. You're already coming up with your excuse.
3: Well, because now the thought is in my head if I'm living in this world. And the truth is, you knew we were there anyway. So we got in there and we played the same postseason everybody else did.
0: So you're promising me that if the Mets miraculously win the 2027 World Series, you are not going to use any kind of words against us to take away our championship?
3: In the immediacy? No. A decade later, if that was the only time they've made the playoffs in 10 years, sure. The Mets!
0: All right. Keep an eye on that. Let's go to Chris in Bayshore. Hey, Chris.
4: Yeah, hey, guys. How we doing?
1: All's well.
4: Listen, I got something on you for you on a trade that's kind of gaining a little momentum and wanted to get your thoughts on. I mean, you guys are talking about the Yankee pitching, but I think the Yankees have kind of had it with the Caballero drama and the lack of production from Volpe. So what do you think if they go all out on the Neto deal, which includes Volpe and two top arms?
0: He's definitely an upgrade. Zach Neto is a good shortstop with the Angels and would be a major upgrade over what they have now. And the Angels are a team that would trade guys off. Like, the problem right now in baseball is you have a lot of teams that, you know, we talk about the Padres and Mason Miller.
1: Mm-hmm.
0: They're in the pennant race.
1: Yeah.
0: Like, are they really going to trade guys off? The Angels, they suck every year. The only negative with Neto from an Angel perspective is that he's under team control. Are they going to turn around and trade him away right now when they have him for a few more years and he's only 25 years old? So he makes sense for you guys, though. I'd trade for him, even though he strikes out a million times.
1: Right.
4: Right. And he's got, the contact is the issue, and the power is plus and everything else. But, I mean, the Angels are going to be horrendous forever. So it's like, you know, Mozeliak's over there, and it's kind of like, well, what do? You're going to hang on to a guy. You want to hang on to a guy if you think you got a plan. But obviously the Angels have been bad for so long, and maybe you build with more numbers, two top arms help out, maybe something like that.
0: No, I think it makes sense. The negative you have when you're trading for a guy under team control, it's the same thing with Hunter Goodman with the Rockies and, in this case, Zach Neto with the Angels. They don't have an urgency to trade the player.
1: Mm-mm.
0: Like, they can sit back and say, if we're not getting George Lombard, don't talk to us.
1: Right.
0: And obviously you're not going to do that, not suggesting you should, but the Angels and the Rockies, when they have guys who they don't have to trade, like when a guy's a free agent at the end of the year, yeah, you kind of have to trade him. You know, Minnesota eventually is going to have to say, all right, either we're winning or not, we got to get rid of Ryan Jeffers because he's a free agent at the end of the season. I think the Angels have the ability to say, here's a 5-WAR player, he's 25 years old, mm-hmm. even if we suck now, we don't plan on sucking forever, we're not going to trade him unless we get a crazy return. So that's the negative. I think the price you'd have to pay for a flawed player, but certainly an upgrade over what you have now, is going to be incredibly high. Like, you're not getting him for Anthony Volpe and Carlos Lagrange. That's not getting the deal done.
3: What if we pay somebody to take Anthony Volpe? Will that work?
0: I mean, you could pay someone. You could pay me. I'll take
1: him. You're trying hard, Sean. Trying really hard.
0: I'll take Anthony Volpe right now. You take back Marcus Semien. Done. Done deal.
1: Yeah, but what are we doing with Marcus Semien?
0: I don't know. He just said he wants to pay me to take Volpe.
3: No.
0: I just did.
3: Yeah.
0: Done.
3: Like, literally pay you cash to take Anthony.
0: You pay me cash?
3: Yeah. You're paying us back in ants.
0: Kendrick in Suffern. What's up, Kendrick?
1: Hey, Kendrick.
2: What's up, guys? Yeah, Evan, real quick. You know, that thought had also crossed my mind if it's a shortened season. And what I'll tell you is the Johan Santana no-hitter should make the Mets favorites for winning the championship next year, because nothing we ever do for the first time is, you know, the real deal. We'll always be mocked somehow. There will be a way that the Mets will do something and there will be a reason to mock us for it. But I did call. I wanted to ask Tiki something about Brett Beatty and cross it over to football and everything, because here we are in the summertime. You know, what point does a player have the right to have these conversations with coaches and management and not be labeled like a malcontent? Because, you know, that line that's been going around where players don't just fail organizations, organizations fail players, right?
1: Yep.
2: With football.
1: Yep.
2: We've seen it with a couple of players, you know, local guys here in New York. But with Brett Beatty yesterday, putting him in right field, you know, it makes him look like the problem, mm-hmm. when in actuality he should never have been there, right? And so it does not, it screws Beatty. It also messed up Christian Scott, he wasn't having a great game, but it also extended that inning.
1: Yep.
2: And then the team loses. And so my question is, like, at what point can a player just be like, hey, guys, you've asked me to play third, first, second, short, and the outfield. Just, I'm a jack of all trades, master of none at this point, because you keep wearing me thin, and I'm taking the strap now. And the other question then, Tiki, with this becomes, and you brought it up just before when you're like, oh, is Brett going to play the outfield? I think the Mets should consider holding on to Luis Robert for the simple fact that if they can't get something worth trading him now, you could always trade him next year. But here's the thing, Evan, if he goes, who's playing the outfield next year? If in fact our plan as an organization, and we don't want to fail the players, is to have a young pitching staff, because look what happened to Christian Scott yesterday when we had to put our fourth, sixth outfielder.
0: Christian
2: out
0: Scott,
2: there.
0: The difference between Christian Scott's outing and Zach Thornton's outing was the outfield defense.
1: Yeah. No doubt about
2: 100%. But my point then is, we can't fail these young guys who we are banking on next year. And for me, Luis Robert, let's just say, hypothetically, we buy him out. What is he on the open market? I'm saying 1 year, $15 million, prove it deal. So if you're the Mets and you want him and you have to pay $2 million just to opt out of it, now you're nickeling, diming $2-3 million when it could be a lockout. You're only going to pay about half of his salary. why not just hold on to him?
0: Well,
2: and Soto becomes more of that DH outfielder, fourth outfielder in that regard.
0: Like, you know what Soto should be next year, the way this team is being built? He should be the freaking first baseman.
1: Yeah.
0: Because God knows they don't have one. I mean, right now, the first base, yesterday was the epitome of the Mets' first base issue. They currently have two guys on their roster who have started games at first base. Jared Young, who's basically become their everyday first baseman, and Brett Beatty, who is starting in right field and is certainly not a first baseman. They ended up using Luis Torrens at first base in the seventh inning.
1: Wow.
0: And yeah, that's why at the very top of the show, or at about 10:30 to be accurate, we played that Keith Hernandez cut. In fact, Sean, can you bring up the Keith Hernandez cut one more time about what he said about the Mets at first base? Because it's funny, but it's also the truth about the way they've treated the position.
1: Yeah.
0: They need a long-term plan at first base. And they thought first basemen grow on trees. They thought it was easy.
1: Thought it was Jorge Polanco.
0: Maybe the guy should just be Juan Soto. And you say, all right, Juan, here's the time to convert to first base.
1: But doesn't that take an off-season of him actually really digging
0: yes,
1: into it?
0: This off-season.
1: Because, I mean, if he's going to play left field.
0: Plus the lockout.
1: As he came in this season playing. Obviously, previously right field. But he's playing left field. And he wants to do that. And he's I don't want to say good at it because he's just going to be average at it. You got a pretty decent outfield.
0: I agree. Right? And they've got options in the outfield.
1: Right. And Ewing out in the outfield, you're fine. But Soto had an off day, and so you're stuck with like, all right, we're going to give Soto an off day at the end of this series. Who's playing right field?
0: They have five guys capable of playing the outfield, and for some reason they stuck Brett Beatty in right field. It was stupid. Mm. But more long-term, first, the Luis Robert Jr. thing. The Mets have a team option on him at $20 million. They are not picking that up.
1: No.
0: They are going to write the $2 million buyout, and he's going to be a free agent. Could they bring him back on a one-year deal for $9.5 million or whatever his going rate is? Sure. You can do that, but you should trade him right now because there are teams interested in Luis Robert Jr. So if you can get something back for him, do it. And by the way, have you seen an update on the guy they traded for Luis Robert Jr.?
1: No.
0: Luis Angel Acuna has failed with the White Sox. Okay. No surprise. That's when Tommy got wrong. Remember when Tommy said Luis Angel Acuna was a superstar?
1: Yep.
0: Yeah, that's a swing and a miss. Did you see what Acuna was doing the other day?
1: I did not.
0: He pitched.
3: Wow, I missed that.
0: And he was topping out at about 32 miles an hour. He looked like me on the mound.
1: Oh, he was Ephus pitching?
0: He was Ephusing the crap out of this thing.
1: You got to at least try.
0: Well, that is trying.
1: Go like submarine or something. Just be different. Don't Ephus pitch it.
0: I think the Ephus pitch has been different recently, but now guys are getting used to it.
1: Yeah.
0: Anyhow, here's what Keith Hernandez said yesterday about first base in general in Major League Baseball, and he took a good shot at the Mets.
5: A good defensive infield. They're a little shaky at first, but it seems like today's game, they don't give first base enough credit. Certainly the Mets don't.
0: And he's right. All you got to do is look at the slop they put at first base this year because they thought it was so easy to replace. Tony is in Middletown, Delaware. Hey, Tony.
6: Yeah, I wanted to mention something about the soccer, but real quick on the Scooble situation. I mean, you can get rid of Rodon if they'll take him in a trade because, I mean, no one has confidence in that guy. I mean, at least I don't have any confidence in him. Right. And
1: well,
6: he can go.
1: At times, but you just don't always trust him. That's Carlos Rodon's issue.
6: Yeah, I mean, it's rarely. I mean, right. If he's on the mound, I have zero confidence. But to the soccer. So it's not just the header is not just the only thing that impacts the player, because you can get a ball kicked in your face it was in the finals of the World Cup
1: crushed.
6: Where the ball's coming at like 90 miles per hour right into your face. So and after that happened, I started looking at videos, and there's a lot of situations where guys are not wanting to head the ball, but the ball crushes them in the head.
1: Right.
6: So I'm sure that's concussion worthy.
1: Oh, there's no doubt. And the other thing that happens, Tony, and I don't know. If FIFA has a concussion, quote unquote protocol, but you see it often where guys go up to head a ball and then they end up hitting each other's heads. So two heads collide, which is definitely causing some sort of traumatic brain issue. Not like a full concussion, but it's not nothing. And so soccer's got they're not going to look at it because it's been part of this game for as long as the game has been around. But if I'm a parent with a child playing soccer, that's what I'm worried about. Not necessarily once they become college or professionals, but when they're kids, you worry about that. And that's why a lot of these youth soccer programs, they don't allow it. So, I mean, it's part of sport. You know that to some extent. And football, definitely, it's part of it. And you just kind of accept it. You always say that you got to be crazy to play that game because you know you're going to get banged in your head. But it's how do you protect them? I think it's easier in football than it is in soccer.
0: You're going to hear something crazy because I didn't plan this. I don't think the morning guys planned this. I certainly don't think Big Mac and Craig planned this. But this week at WFAN has been an incredible tribute to Joe Beningo.
1: You'll hear
0: how coming up next. It's Evan and Tiki with Sean Morash.
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10: 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I think the Colts go under 7.5 wins. I'm Pat Boyle. 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
35: 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No Yankees and no Mets tonight. For some, that's a welcome relief. Only five games on the baseball schedule. However, that does include the Rays in Toronto at 3 o'clock. So even by staying stagnant, the Yankees could either gain or lose ground on Tampa by not playing today.
0: That is true. Red Sox finally lost yesterday. They won the first game of the double.

0: doubleheader, lost the second, so their winning streak is finally over. So something's happened over the last 3 days. I did not catch this. This is not a me thing. I'll give all the credit to the official archivist of Evan and Tiki and the Rico Bronya, Dan. He let me know that every show at this radio station has been at a pace that is not normal, using a Joe Beningo phrase. Do you know that Joe would always say,
1: "How about that?
2: How about that?"
0: Right? Does that sound familiar?
2: How about that?
0: How about that?
2: How about that?
0: It's a Joe B. line.
2: How about that?
1: How about that?
2: How about that?
0: We got the point. So Dan said, and he showed me the evidence, that Boomer and Geo, us, and the Carton Show were all saying, "How about that?" at a pace that is not normal. Now, you can believe us, or we can show it to you.
2: Really?
0: So, ladies and gentlemen, this is all within the last 3 days. None of this is a week ago or a month. This is Monday, Tuesday, and Wednesday. Here is a collection of a ridiculous amount of "how about that?"
2: How about that?
3: Would not make the deal if the Yankees did not include Yankee pitching prospect Clark Schmidt, and Brian Cashman said no.
1: Wow. How about that?
3: How about that? How about get the guy who's awesome this year? How about that? Go scratch your ass, Joe Davis. How about that?
0: My rooting philosophy was based in the Monroe Doctrine.
3: How about that? I was tempted to do an hour on the hockey schedule when it came out with the Rangers and Islanders and when they play each other.
1: How about that? Drew Brees coming in today, by the way. How about that?
4: Use a different team. The Seattle Seahawks. How about that? And then I'll take you out to dinner. How about that?
1: Offensive coordinator Sean McVay.
0: Oh.
1: How about that?
4: How about that?
1: Bobby Slowick and Aubrey Pleasant.
2: How about that?
1: I think we won something like 52-28 or something like that.
5: What the hell?
6: How about that?
1: Yeah. That is, man. Wow.
6: Yeah. It's a long time ago.
2: How about
6: ago.
2: That?
6: Yeah.
5: You know, the Golden Goose that's been funding all of it is now being investigated for some type of fraud.
7: But this is my issue.
5: How about that?
0: Now includes $10 in, quote, loaded value. How about that?
1: He told me he played baseball against A.J. Ewing in high school.
2: Nice.
1: And he also played basketball against V.J. Edgecombe.
2: Wow.
1: How about that?
2: How about that?
5: The New York Jets are in the process of leaving New Jersey from a practice facility standpoint and going back to New York.
2: Really?
5: How about that?
1: No, that's Jose Altuve who hit into that triple play.
6: How about that?
2: How about that?
6: How about that? Patrick Mahomes will be fully clear this week.
1: Wow.
6: How about that?
0: The Pittsburgh Pirates would be the third wild card team in the National League.
3: How about that?
2: How about that?
1: Yeah. How about that?
2: There you go.
0: Dude, that was all in 3 days. That was everybody.
5: Noticeably, the only person who didn't say it was me.
0: That's true.
5: How about that?
0: How about that?
2: How about that?
0: Yeah, I guess Big Mac didn't say it, but he was also out for a couple days.
5: Yeah.
0: So I can't even count that, but Craig, Recco, Geo, Boomer, me, Sean.
5: Like, consistently.
0: Dude, that's 3 days.
3: Yeah. I have like a combo theory on why we're all saying how about that.
0: Go ahead.
3: We are a week clear of the All-Star break, so we're in the dead of summer. So I think a lot of times...
5: You don't have anything to say.
3: Yeah, I think you're just hoping that
5: you don't have anything
3: this...
5: to respond. Yeah, and so when nobody responds, you're like, well, how about that?
3: You're right. I think you're just hoping that what you say in a microphone right now is interesting enough to garner a response. You just look at everybody and go, how about that? How about that? How about that? And then I think we also have Joe in our minds because a lot of us either like grew up here or been working long enough that like I think the how about that just becomes ingrained in our head.
0: I think how about that is now just a part of WFAN verbiage.
5: Mm-hmm.
0: And look, you heard it a little bit in the Boomer and Geo clips. They have a Joe B. How about that drop that's used. So it's almost like enhancing the how about that. It's like anytime you say something interesting, it needs to be punctuated with how about that?
5: Yeah.
0: Or something crazy. How about that? By the way, can we go back on something?
2: Just real quick. How about that?
0: Real quick. Did Craig say the Jets are leaving New Jersey from a practice standpoint?
5: Yeah, that they would leave the facility on Park Avenue in Florham Park.
0: Is that true? Because that's from this week.
5: I can't imagine that is true because they've spent so much money on that facility. And it's beautiful over there. And the infrastructure around the facility, meaning the hotel that's right there for family and... Even honestly, a lot of the players, or there's a development that's right, the Ave, it's right down the street. I can't imagine that's actually true.
0: But he's not making it up.
5: He's not. He heard it from somewhere.
0: He heard it somewhere, yeah.
5: But that logistically, that creates just another headache for. these guys if they're now in Long Island, on Long Island, as opposed to, I don't know, 25 minutes from MetLife?
0: Yeah. That's strange to me because I remember when they built this Florham Park facility, which doesn't feel that long ago, they were so excited about it. They were bragging about it.
5: And it's great over there.
0: Yeah, I have a feeling that one can't be true.
5: Yeah.
3: Maybe he got, like, part of the truth, and maybe, like, they'd leave for 2 weeks from Florham Park to do a training camp somewhere and then come back to their practice.
5: Oh, like they did. I could see that.
3: You know what I mean?
0: That's not the same thing.
3: It's not. No. But I could see that kind of becoming, this was part of this. But
5: and by the way, the reason you don't see the training camp travels anymore is because teams have spent so much on their practice facilities. Like the Giants when they built Quest, or the Jets when they built over in Florham Park. The practice and training facility is unbelievable.
0: Yeah.
5: And when I was playing, we were in like this crappy bubble. Half the time we had to practice in the stadium. In early parts of my career, that was turf. And then there was like a little grass field right next to the parking lot. It wasn't ideal.
3: Is that right?
5: So, yeah. Then
3: how about that?
5: But so we went up to Albany.
0: See, how are you going to force it? Okay.
5: In Albany, it was awesome. They had all these fields. It was massive.
0: Albany was great. Yeah.
5: It was fantastic. Yeah. So you get away to just have a, maybe in some cases, just a better place to practice, especially when you have 90 guys.
0: I miss the Jets being at Hofstra because that's what I grew up with. I remember going to practices and watching them there. But them moving their practice facility doesn't do it for me. What would do it for me is them moving their, you know, facilities and actually playing in New York. And I thought years ago when they started really promoting Gotham, you know how they have the shirts, Gotham football and all that kind of stuff? I thought that they were laying the groundwork to really say, hey, we're New York's team. The Giants, they're Jersey's team.
5: They were talking about the women's team.
0: What?
5: Likely. Gotham football?
0: No. The Jets were doing, they were selling Gotham shirts.
5: But now there's a Gotham women's,
0: that's true,
5: national women's football
0: team. No, you're right. Now it's different. Soccer, but at the time, I thought they were planting the seeds to like move back to New York. Mm-hmm. And then their marketing campaign, which you guys couldn't argue, is, hey, we're New York's team. What are you? You play in Jersey.
5: Yeah.
0: But they never did that. And I don't think they're ever going to do that, as much as I would like that. Mm. But that's what I want to see the Jets do. In fact, every time I drive to Citi Field and I see that beautiful soccer facility that they're building for NYCFC, and it looks glorious, I keep wondering why there isn't also a football stadium there. Because that's where the Jets belong. They should be right there. It should be NYCFC, the Mets, and the Jets. And that's what it should be.
3: A couple blackjack tables, and away we go.
0: And throw in a few blackjack tables. We know that's on the way.
3: Real quickly, Jose Caballero's released a statement.
0: He's released the statement. This is in regards to the pitch clock violation controversy?
3: Correct. So this has now been translated. Talking Yanks did the translation. It was on his Instagram story.
7: He has pissed me off.
3: It is very easy to just invent rules and change the most beautiful sport in the world and then not take responsibility for its flaws. They know they're wrong, but it's very hard to accept that a simple player who just wants to play the sport he's always loved can adapt and use it in his game. In the end, they're the ones who are in charge and do whatever they want, whenever and however they want, and everyone else just has to shut up and obey.
5: They're trying to control the narrative here. Because the reality is this rule has been around, meaning the anti-what Caballero is doing rule has been around since it's 2023, back when they instituted the ABS system.
0: The pitch clock.
5: I mean, the pitch clock system. And it goes, here's the second note of this in the rule book. Again, this goes back to 2023. Conduct by batters designed to deceive a pitcher into beginning their windup or coming to a set position in violation of these regulations shall be considered circumvention in accordance to section A.4.D. In such cases, the umpire will issue a warning to the batter for his deceptive behavior. If the batter continues to engage in such conduct during the games, the umpire shall assess a pitch clock violation to the batter.
0: Right.
5: So it's been in the rule book for a while.
0: But they haven't enforced it on Caballero until yesterday. The problem MLB had, I think everybody's wrong. This is one of those cases where everybody's an idiot. Everybody's being a baby.
5: Mm-hmm.
0: Jose Caballero, can you pipe down? I mean, we're talking about a freaking pitch clock. It was just invented 3 years ago. It is not perfect. Everyone agrees it's the greatest invention baseball's brought. I mean, honestly, I've killed Manfred for a lot of things.
5: Right.
0: The pitch clock, which I've been a supporter of for many, many years, is right.
5: Significantly sped up the game.
0: It's done wonders. You found a little dopey loophole, and you took advantage of it great. They close loopholes when people find them. Mm-hmm. I remember when I started my fantasy league.
5: But they
0: found a loophole.
5: They didn't close this one. This one's always been closed.
0: But they didn't enforce it, so then they didn't close.
5: Right.
0: where MLB screwed up here. So Caballero, stop whining. All right, honestly, enough. Like, I hear that statement, and I just roll my eyes. Like, come on, man.
5: Bitch.
0: Like, stop with that.
5: Yeah.
0: Where MLB screwed up is they should have classily gone to Caballero before the game, the umpires, and said, look.
5: We're going to now enforce this.
0: We are going to enforce this. We want to give you a heads up. We understand what you're doing. You did nothing wrong, okay? We haven't enforced it. You've sort of found a loophole. Before you get a pitch clock violation, we just want to give you a heads up.
5: Yeah.
0: For them to do it without ever telling Boone and ever telling Caballero was picking on him, as Caballero said in that video, that, yes, camera's caught. You're picking on me. They are. So MLB should have had, like, I don't know, a discussion with him so they didn't embarrass him.
5: Yeah.
0: And Caballero should, at this point, just shut up about it.
8: Give it a rest.
5: You know, this reminds, reminds me of two seasons ago, maybe three in the NFL, when they started emphasizing the illegal formation on tackles. Like, if you're the tackle, left tackle or right tackle's head should be inside the hip of the guard. You know what I mean? But the tackles would always take a half a step back because you have these powerful or explosive edge rushers who can just run around the edge. If you're actually lined up, they can run around you. And so tackles started cheating it. They started cheating back. And so you'd get like this bowed line as opposed to a straight offensive line. And so for a season, they emphasized it. And I remember the Houston Texans had this penalty at least 20 times that season. And it wasn't as if they were instituting a new rule. They were just emphasizing the rule that had been on the books forever.
0: Right.
5: And this is the same thing.
0: But you just got to tell them about it.
5: Yeah.
0: Like, well, the biggest.
5: And the difference in the NFL
0: is
5: that they made it an issue before the season started.
0: Right. Like, so you can't be fooled by
5: it. This is a point of emphasis that we're going to institute throughout all the games throughout the season. And I think they even, like, the refs, when they would talk to the coaches before the games, they would say this.
0: Right.
5: Make sure your guy's got his head inside the butt.
0: And that's what they should have done.
5: Right.
0: Like, those umpires should have said, look, we got a memo from MLB. It's pissing a lot of pitchers off. Hey, God bless you, man. You found something that wasn't being called. We're going to close that up.
5: Right.
0: Before you get penalized, just be ready for it. And then if you're Jose Caballero, take it as a badge of honor that you did something that caused Major League Baseball to say, hey, let's try to fix it. For MLB to just call it and then have the umpire say on the field, we all heard it via the YES Network. Great job by them. You had the umpire say, we got the memo. We were told.
5: Right.
0: But you didn't tell them. So Caballero's there being like, you're picking on me. He had every right to be pissed yesterday. He doesn't have every right to be pissed right now. Bro, get over it. Like, seriously, it's not like you did something that amazing.
5: Right.
0: Like, now I'm starting to turn on this guy.
9: I mean, I don't understand what is so wrong with what he's saying here.
0: Because he's whining. Like, but, dude, get over it.
9: No, he shouldn't get over it.
0: Why?
9: He has every right. Baseball invented a rule.
0: They didn't invent it. Well, they invented a rule, and then they fixed the stupid loophole that he tried to take advantage of.
5: It's not even a loophole. It's just a lack of enforcement.
9: Yeah, put it in writing. Like, there's nothing.
5: It is in writing, dude. I just read to you. That was from the rule book. The words I just read to you. This violation. I forgot what they referred to it as. It's been in the rule
0: book. Deceiving the pitcher.
5: Yes,
0: but it's like a balk. Okay.
9: But
0: deceiving the base.
9: But to me, deceiving the pitcher is very like. I don't know. There's nothing to prove that he's deceiving it. He's waiting to put eye contact.
0: Bro, the whole thing
5: circumvention is what they call it.
0: The whole thing is stupid, okay? You took advantage of it. You pissed pitchers off. MLB's trying to fix it. Move the hell on.
5: Yeah.
0: Go get some hits.
5: It is an actual rule. They just haven't enforced it.
9: Now they
5: are enforcing it.
9: In Major League Baseball, with strikeouts up and a million things and you need offense, having a hitter that actually found this loophole,
0: What is he actually doing?
9: Waiting to engage with the pitcher.
0: Yeah, and guess what?
9: Instead of just using an arbitrary that you can't prove that Caballero is doing the way that's written.
5: He's violating Section 4.
9: But you see, what you read there, there's no way to actually prove that that's what he's doing. You know what I'm saying?
5: Yes, there is.
9: You can't prove that he's purposely deceiving the pitcher.
5: No, he is, though.
0: You know what I hate about this?
5: Because
9: you know what the rule is, Sean. I understand that, but...
5: The pitcher has to make eye contact.
9: Yes.
5: You see it all the time.
9: Okay.
5: And when Caballero gets in the box and he's just like, he's intentionally not making eye contact until like 9.5 seconds. And then he gets up there, and then the pitcher gets the violation because he doesn't make eye contact. But he's not making eye contact.
9: But 9.5 is before 9.
5: Because Caballero is not looking at him.
9: But if the rule is still 9 seconds and it's 9.5, like, did the pitcher have to lock in?
5: I think it's 8.
9: Bottom line is this: offense is down. The strikeout or whatever.
0: Is this giving him an advantage?
9: I still read that rule. You know, he's not breaking the rule.
5: It sounds like you're making an excuse for the Yankees' lack of hitting.
9: No, it sounds to me like Major League Baseball's got a wad up their ass, and they don't realize that a guy is actually making this situation fun and instant.
0: It's not fun.
9: It's good for baseball.
0: Why? Because
9: this is good for baseball.
5: Hold on, Sean. I want you to calm down. I want you to listen to what you're saying.
0: Just call me Evan.
5: Is it good for baseball that pitchers get clock violations?
9: Yes.
5: Why?
9: Because the game should be sped up. No. But it's also good for baseball. A batter could get a violation too.
5: Hold on. The pitcher is getting a violation without doing anything wrong. He can't engage the batter because the batter's not looking at him.
9: But he can at 9.5.
5: He's circumventing the rule. Caballero is. And so the pitcher is getting a violation because he can't help but get the violation. That's not good for baseball.
9: All right.
5: It feels petty and stupid. And I think, as Evan is alluding to, the rule has now been clarified. You know exactly. It's been in the rule book since 2023. You know exactly what it is. You've been told now exactly what it is. Let it go.
9: Okay. If we're all about adjustments and everything,
0: shut your bitch ass up.
9: Why, when Caballero comes up, can't the pitcher with 11 seconds just be staring at him? It's 2 seconds. You know he has to engage at 9.5.
5: And by the way, that's what happened.
9: Right.
5: The pitcher was staring at him. He wouldn't engage him. So they called the violation on Caballero.
9: But if it's at 9.5 and he engages, then you can't call that violation. At 9, you can.
0: What did doing this give the advantage to with Caballero? All it did was piss people off. There was no advantage.
9: It's getting in a pitcher's head.
0: Okay, so that's it. That's the only advantage you get.
9: If a pitcher can brush you off the plate, why can't you get in the pitcher's head back?
0: Come on. Because that's not... That's not a pushing of a rule. Like, you can throw the baseball, and if it happens to go up and in, it goes up and in. Equating the two is completely unfair. This bothers me because... rules are made and they're not perfect, right? But overall, great system. Like, we all like the pitch clock, right? We're all good with it.
9: I love loopholes with everything.
0: It annoys me when people find loopholes for no advantage other than just to be a jerk. Like, there's no advantage he's gaining from this other than pissing people off. And we all thought it was funny 3 days ago and it was cute. And now that he's still bitching about it and whining about it, it's now become annoying.
8: Get that son of a bitch off the pitchers? Field.
0: For us, he's going on social media whining about it. Like, he's right. Baseball should have said something to him. The umpires screwed up yesterday and embarrassed themselves. I'm with you. I admit that. Now that we know, can we move on?
9: I just think
0: this guy's going to whine about this for the rest of the time? Get over it.
9: Baseball is such a mental game that the pitcher always has this mental advantage. A guy found one sliver and we're ready to take away from the hitter in a game that needs offense.
5: And how is that helping him?
9: Agitating a pitcher and getting his head isn't helping him?
0: So that's the only system. It's agitating the pitcher.
5: How many extra base hits has Jose Caballero had?
9: That's a different story. Yes,
5: in the last 2 weeks?
9: Yes, he's struggled.
5: I'll tell you the answer.
9: Okay.
5: One.
9: All right.
5: One.
9: You think Anthony Volpe would be a better shortstop at the plate if he had a little mental advantage on a pitcher?
5: No, I don't.
0: Let me ask you this.
5: He's Anthony Volpe.
0: If it was such a great loophole he found, how come no one copies him?
9: Because bitches be bitches.
0: So everybody in baseball is a bitch.
9: No, I think other guys don't feel the need to do it.
0: Because
9: it's a mental game, Sean, and everybody has their approach.
5: Because they're more worried about getting hits than they are about psyching out the pitcher.
9: Maybe. I'm sorry. Yeah. Listen, I get what Tiki said, whatever. I'm so Team Jose.
0: You get what Tiki's saying, but you don't have any idea what I'm saying. I get no answer in this. Evan's a buffoon.
9: I just told you, baseball's a mental game. Every batter has a different approach. That doesn't mean everybody has to replicate what Caballero's doing, nor should Caballero have to replicate what they're doing. Do what works for you.
0: It's just the whole thing has become stupid. It's a stupid argument. Everything was stupid. Him bitching about it was stupid. The umpires not informing the Yankees they were going to really enforce it was stupid. Mm. And the fact that you're arguing about this when we can't just move on and say, hey, how about you get in the batter's box at 9.5? Instead, you got to release a statement crying?
10: You're a whiny bitch.
0: Like, dude, enough. Enough from you, enough from him.
9: Great.
0: Play baseball. Perform.
9: Sorry, Evan. I'll just bend the knee to society and give in the fact that I think it's not BS.
0: I ripped baseball. They should have told him about it. Now that they've told him about it, can we move on?
9: Well, clearly he's going to. He just said they made up rules on the fly. But I'm just saying he should be allowed to do that.
5: But that's a false statement. They didn't make up the rule on the fly. That's disingenuous.
9: It's an arbitrary way to write it.
5: He's a Yankee for a year. I get it. 2 years, whatever. He made that statement up. That is a non-truth. They didn't make up that rule on the fly. It's been there forever. They're just enforcing it. And they told him, we're going to enforce it.
11: Kiss my fat ass!
9: Well, I feel good at 147.
0: Why do you feel good? Because you got beat up by me and
9: I didn't get beat up with you. I'm walking away. I think all three of us walk away thinking we're all right here. And
0: does it hurt you when Tiki and I team up and beat you up?
10: Well, not at all. Threesome, okay?
9: In fact, it makes me feel like my balls are bigger that I'll go back in.
0: Oh, really? Okay.
10: We'll have a threesome, okay?
0: Okay.
9: Tiki, what do we think about that interception versus Denver?
0: Don't get me started again.
5: I want my blood to be calm when I leave here in 7 minutes.
0: There's an easy way to get Tiki distracted on something else. You can bring up the Denver Bronco giant collapse, or I could just say, and I'm going to take a call as soon as I say it, aliens are real.
9: Oh, shut up.
0: Let's go to Connor in Brooklyn. What's up, Connor?
5: What's up, Connor?
11: Kevin and Tiki, what's going on?
5: All's well, dude.
0: What's up, man?
11: All right, so I had one thing I wanted to say, but after listening to your whole conversation, you think the whole Caballero thing is stupid, you don't want to talk about it, but you keep talking about it. So I'll just throw that out there.
5: It's a one-day story for us.
11: Anyway, with the Yankees, I'm a big Yankee fan, 30-year-old Yankee fan. I think this is by far the best starting rotation they've ever had going into the playoffs. My question, I guess, is for Evan. With all these trade rumors and picking guys up, is there any chance that you would trade one of these three aces that they have to produce some runs, to get a couple of bats?
0: No, and I'll tell you why. I mentioned this trade the other day. It still bothers me when the A's and the Red Sox swapped Yoenis Cespedes for John Lester. I never understood it. Like, the A's wanted John Lester, and they took away their cleanup hitter to do it. I do not believe in the middle of a trade deadline or in the middle of a push taking something away from your team. That's number one. Number two, Gerrit Cole and Max Fried are awesome. Do you really think they have a lot of trade value? Because let me give you a little news flash. This is like the Lindor discussion. When guys make a lot of money and are signed to crazy long contracts,
5: and both of them are,
0: and they're on the wrong side of 30, they don't have a lot of trade value. Mm-hmm. And the reason I bring that up is I read this email on the Rico a few days ago. Someone said, Evan, you're a hypocrite. In one breath, Lindor isn't washed up, but then you also say he doesn't have trade value. Isn't that hypocritical? And I said, no. Let's use Aaron Judge as an extreme example. Let's say the Yankees announce tomorrow, behind the scenes, we're going to trade Aaron Judge. What do you think you're getting for him? Do you think he has a lot of trade value?
9: I don't know.
0: He's in his 30s. He's signed until, for a long time. He's injured. We could throw that in there. And how many teams can afford
9: him? That's the problem. How many teams could do it?
0: But that's the same thing in a way with Lindor. Obviously, Lindor is struggling, and there's other aspects of it. But guys who make a lot of money on the wrong side of 30, as great as they are for us, don't have a lot of trade value.
9: Yeah.
0: So saying, hey, we got a lot of pitching, let's trade Gerrit Cole for a bat. What do you think you're getting? Like, honestly.
9: Right.
0: I'm trying to think of like another big market team that would say, all right, you know what? Screw it. We could.
5: Right. Gerrit Cole's 35. He's got $36 million for the next 2 years.
0: Okay, I got it. I just came up with one. And you guys tell me if you'd make the trade. I think I just came up with one.
9: I know who you're going to go with.
0: Okay. You have no idea. Because this is a weird one. Go first.
9: Let's Toronto.
0: Toronto?
9: Because they want to spend a ton of money, but they're in your division, so it becomes weird.
0: No, it wasn't Toronto. I was going to do for a bat back. So it's like he just said to get a bat back.
5: Jeremy Peña?
0: Christian Yelich. Gerrit Cole to the Brewers for Christian Yelich. No. The answer is no, Tiki.
5: Definitely not.
9: I wasn't even considering Milwaukee.
5: I was just kind of thinking about Christian Yelich's season.
0: Well, Christian Yelich is, let me see how much money he has left on his deal, because that's the real key. It's all about money.
5: Yeah.
0: There's mutual options in 20. He signed through 28. And then there's a mutual option in 29.
5: Well, that's the same.
0: It's the same. There you go. I just came up with it.
5: And it's $13 million cheaper per season.
0: Really?
5: Over the next 2 years.
0: So I just came up with actually the perfect example of this, didn't I? Here's the problem.
9: I hate it.
0: Of course you hate it. Christian Yelich is a 700 OPS player. You're not making that trade.
5: No.
0: And I didn't even know if Milwaukee would, but maybe they would. Maybe they'd say, hey, we need a pitcher. We could replace Yelich. My point is, I get the idea in theory. In theory, if you have a lot of something that's really good, trade it for something you need.
5: Yeah.
0: Like surplus for what you need. It just doesn't work. I think the only time it would work is if a team is hot for Will Warren because he's a controllable, young, cheap starting pitcher. And you get a team who's like, my God, I want my hands on Will Warren.
5: Right.
0: Then you could get something like that back. But I also just in general don't love the idea of taking something away from my team at the trade deadline. I'll do that during the offseason all day. Like, during the offseason, you're open to any kind of moves on the chessboard. But when you're sitting there in late July, I think it's a huge mistake to take the guts away from your team. And I believe that taking a Garrett Cole or a Max Fried, whatever example you want to use, that would be taking the guts away from your team. And I don't like it.
5: I agree.
9: Yeah.
0: Thank you.
9: And one quick cleanup. Craig was saying that was a rumor he saw that was not a report about the Jets and Jersey.
0: Listen, we just play clips. What do you want from me?
5: Yeah.
0: I just can't hear everything.
5: We just heard what he said. We don't care about the context.
0: So we took something out of context?
9: How about
0: it's
9: that?
0: Not like he's never done that.
9: I mean, it's okay.
0: So the Jets are not moving their practice facilities?
9: Yeah,
0: is that what we learned?
9: Like that. Doesn't.
0: Oh. All right. Well, there you go. Anyhow, more from Craig and Big Mac. They're coming up in just a few minutes. We will be back tomorrow at 10 a.m. for a very exciting Friday program. If you missed any of today's show, you could rewind it on the free Odyssey app. You could download the Evan and Tiki podcast. You could check out the entire show on YouTube. So a lot of ways to consume. Enjoy the rest of your Thursday. Goodbye.
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13: Has anyone's stock dropped more quickly than Eagles quarterback Jalen Hurts? The latest example, the NFL Top 100, voted on by the other players. Hurts dropped 37 spots a year ago, number 19. This year, he comes in at number 56. Just one season removed from winning the Super Bowl, there's a ton of pressure on Hurts to bounce back this season. I'm Rod Sharon.
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0: the Carton Show with Big Mac on a gorgeous Thursday afternoon in New York City. Got a great show for you today. Phone number to join, as always, 888-808-1019. Woke up this morning, I dare I say it, a bit of a chill in the air. A mid-September, late September chill in the air that makes you worry about when the college football games get started, and tomorrow when the NFL slate gets cooking. It felt like a football Saturday and Sunday, and then 20 minutes later, I was sweating my balls off, getting eggs from the chicken coop. But I got a little taste this morning, a little scent this morning of football being in the air, and that made me happy. Good afternoon, Big Mac. How are you today, kid?
1: I'm doing fantastic. We both must have felt that way. I put on my new Giants shirt.
0: Nice.
1: I feel a little bit of football. Wreck-It Ralph.
0: Oh.
1: Disney and the NFL have combined.
0: Oh, you are so in on
1: so
0: this,
1: the
0: Disney.
1: Giants are Wreck-It Ralph. I got it at Fanatics Fest. But something, I don't know.
0: Good thickness on that shirt, too.
1: It's beautiful. Yeah. I'm drawn to it. I'm starting to get that football itch. I'm starting that speech yesterday. I can't get out of my head. I'm so pumped up. I'm ready to go through a wall after listening to the great John Harbaugh rile up the troops.
0: Yeah.
1: We are the New York Giants, and I am ready.
0: Yeah, guys, this is the New York Giants. Anybody? This is the Giants.
1: The Giants.
0: Let me say it again. Guys, this is the Giants. No, let me say it this way, fellas. This is the New York Giants.
1: Uh-huh.
0: Anybody here nervous?
2: Nah, coach.
0: Anybody here excited now that I've spoken? Crickets. Coaches, are you here?
2: Oh, Maroney called us out.
0: Yeah, anyhow. Football is right around the corner. Actually, a couple training camps have opened already.
1: Yeah.
0: Down south, so looking forward to a lot of football. Yankees yesterday get themselves a series win against the Pirates. No offense again.
1: Still no offense.
0: Max Fried was great in his first game back, and that's really the storyline of yesterday. What was Max Fried going to be like? On a bit of a pitch count. Went over 60 pitches, though.
1: 57.
0: I got the 60, pardon me. I went over 50 pitches. That was the number you gave me yesterday.
1: Mm-hmm.
0: In between 50 and 60 pitches.
1: Yep.
0: Obviously looked great.
1: Looked every bit Max Fried.
0: So all
1: he
0: of a sudden you've got
1: 98 miles an hour. That's the hope, Craig. I've been trying to tell you this. The offense is still terrible. Yesterday, two runs.
0: Yeah.
1: Just putrid. The entire first half of the game was just three up, three down.
0: Yeah, it's hard to watch Yankee baseball, to be honest.
1: The offense is still just absolutely atrocious. They need the deadline. They need Judge and Stanton back. We all know it. Right now, they are just a lousy offense, no matter how you look at it, what numbers you crunch, the eye test, the analytics test, however you want to discuss this offense, they are terrible. But the hope is, you've seen what the bullpen is, despite Cruz getting beat up in the first game of the doubleheader. The bullpen's been great. And now that you've got Fried back, and then one day you saw Cole strike out 11, you saw Fried throw 98 and pitched excellent through five innings. And again, I know it's the Pittsburgh Pirates, but we're talking about one of the higher scoring run teams in all of baseball. No, they're a good offense. They've had a surprise year offensively. They've been a good offense.

0: offense, and those two pitchers that we're hoping on, along with Cam Schlittler, you go into a postseason series, which we hope the Yankees will still get there. You get to a postseason series and you throw those three guys in a short series, that's the hope that you can cover up some of the holes offensively, because even with a deadline and Judge coming back, it feels like, part of the lineup's going to be awful no matter what they do.
1: Yeah, and obviously, the Yankees, we're not going to know what the Yankees are until August 3rd in the trade deadline to see what the new Yankees are going to look like, because there's going to be new faces here, whether that's bullpen guys, whether they might get Mason Miller, which apparently he's on the table, allegedly, out in San Diego. So, look, the Yankees won the series. The good news is Gerrit Cole back-to-back with Max Fried pitched very, very well. The continuation of the bad news is that the New York offense is putrid, and that's me being very, very kind. And if you think you're winning a World Series when you ask your pitching staff and your bullpen not to give up more than a single run in every single game, you are not winning a World Series. But that is not my focus out of the gate today, Big Mac.
0: No?
1: As much as we're going to do a lot of football today, obviously Yankee fans will take your calls throughout the day as well. There's something happening right now, and I'm not going to stand for it, sir. There's something cooking right now. Because outside of New York, a lot of people are very upset that the New York Knicks are NBA champions, and I'm not going to take it for one more day. If you want to buy tickets to see the New York Knicks play basketball, and oh, by the way, the season's only a few months away.
0: Yeah, it goes quick.
1: You can't. Now, you could buy season tickets, no problem, obviously. You can't buy single game tickets yet. Because the NBA has not announced the schedule yet. Why hasn't the NBA announced the schedule yet?
0: Why haven't they, Craig?
1: Because that me first prima donna LeBron James hasn't decided yet what team he wants to play for. Well, why does that impact the Knicks? I'm going to tell you why. The New York Knicks right now today are a team that's going to get, rightfully so, a lot of nationally televised games. Christmas Day, not on NBA TV, on whatever the primetime network's going to be, whether that's a streaming service or NBC, right? They're going to get a lot of primetime national games because they're defending champions with the best player in the game, and that, of course, is Jalen Brunson, in New York City. But if I want to buy a ticket to see the Knicks play this season, I don't know when they're playing. I don't know what time they're playing. And for those of us that aren't buying tickets, obviously, we have no idea what network they're playing on. The NBA is allowing itself, and by proxy, allowing Knicks fans to be held prisoner by the decisions of an egomaniac, LeBron James. Now, why are they waiting? Let me answer that for you. The NBA is waiting because they are so far up LeBron's ass that they're going to try to monetize, obviously, LeBron's final season in the NBA, meaning that once LeBron chooses, is it the Cavs, is it the Clippers, is it the Warriors,
0: is it the Heat,
1: is it whomever it might be, right? That team all of a sudden becomes a nationally televised primetime team.
0: Sure.
1: Whether they're good or not doesn't matter. The NBA has now basically announced to the world, LeBron comes first, everybody else in the league comes in second place. That includes the Spurs. That includes the Thunder. And for our purposes, of course, it also includes the New York Knicks. And I was always taught, back in the days of David Stern, that no one player, including Michael Jordan, was bigger than the league itself. And for some reason, my dear friend Adam Silver and the NBA have decided that LeBron James is more important and bigger than the entire league. I want to know. I want to know if I'm buying a ticket to Madison Square Garden to watch the Knicks play on Christmas Day. I probably get the tickets for free, but you get the point.
0: Right.
1: And I'm sitting here going, I got football on the horizon. Well, I'm not going to be talking basketball during football season, most likely, right? I got the Yankees in a run, hopefully to a World Series. I'm not going to be talking about basketball for the rest of this summer, because why would I? And I'm sitting there going, you know what? I'm talking basketball today because the New York Knicks deserve better. And I'm not going to yell and scream that NBA 2K put the Spurs Wemby on the cover and not Jalen Brunson on the cover because I understand it. I don't agree with it.
0: Yeah.
1: I understand it, right? Wemby's a bigger star in the Midwest than Jalen Brunson is.
0: Sure.
1: Wemby's a bigger star out West than I get it. I'm okay with that. I don't care about that. But could you please put out a damn schedule? And not who cares if LeBron James is playing or not, or what team he's playing for.
0: Yeah.
1: The Knicks are champions. The entire schedule should be built around the Knicks and not around LeBron James. I've said it. I put it out there.
0: Yeah.
1: Feel free to comment or not.
0: No.
1: I don't really care. But I'm sitting here. I'm trying to make my plans for the fall. I'd like to go to four or five games.
0: Yeah, that's what you're thinking of right
1: now? That's exactly what I'm thinking of.
0: That's what you're upset about?
1: I know when the Jets are playing.
0: Yeah.
1: I know when the Giants are playing.
0: We know next year's baseball
1: schedule. Yeah, I know the day that the World Series starts. It's already locked in.
0: Yeah.
1: I don't know when the Knicks open the season. Mm-hmm. Why? Because we got to wait for LeBron James. And LeBron James, through his spokesperson coming out yesterday, saying, I don't want to make a mockery of this.
0: Yeah.
1: What?
0: No, it's absurd.
1: That's exactly what you're doing.
0: Yeah.
1: Hey,
0: listen, the NBA
1: pisses me off.
0: Yeah, I'm with you on everything you just said, but to me, I'm more on, like, this is more about LeBron. Like, I understand why the NBA is doing it. They're a star-driven league. That's what they are. The NBA has been since Bird and Magic took over in 1980. This is a star-driven
1: league. He's not their biggest star, though.
0: He's a generational star.
1: Jalen Brunson's a bigger star than LeBron James.
0: No, he's not. I love him. And he's a better player today. Every team would rather have him on the team than LeBron.
1: SGA's a better player.
0: Yeah.
1: Better draw right now than LeBron James.
0: Yeah, I mean,
1: Wemby's a bigger draw than LeBron James.
0: Guess, but he's LeBron.
1: I don't care.
0: He's enough. Generational talent. I understand why they're waiting for him. I do. I don't disagree with your point. They shouldn't. But I understand it. What is LeBron taking so long for?
1: This is
0: longer than the first decision. This is longer than it took him. Like, I think he joined the Lakers the second day of free agency. It was 8 days for the decision to be made. Like, he has done this within much more of a timely fashion. Why now?
1: Yeah.
0: When he's picking his final destination to go be the sixth man somewhere, arguably, possibly, depending on what team he goes to.
1: Right.
0: Why in the world is it taking 2 weeks?
1: Here's the thing, though. Watch this. Little pivot on my side.
0: Yeah.
1: While he's being selfish, and he is being selfish about
0: 100%.
1: It, and he is making a mockery of the entire thing, it's his career. If he wants to wait. I acknowledge that.
0: Okay.
1: He's allowed to do that. My beef is with the NBA. Stop kissing LeBron James's ass with the patches, with the we can't put out a schedule, because if he's playing on the Cavs, well, the Cavs are going to get 20 primetime games. If he's not playing for the Cavs, they're getting 2 primetime games, right?
0: Yeah.
1: I don't care. I don't want LeBron James forced down my throat by the NBA.
0: You don't care. I think there's a lot
1: Nobody else wants it either outside of the James household and whatever franchise he decides to play for. This is an opportunity for the NBA to say no one player is bigger than the league. But the NBA, for some reason, still kisses his ass and curries favor to him at the expense of the fans of every other team. The Knicks are champions. That's all you should need to know for your scheduling for this upcoming season.
0: Are they really catering to him?
1: Yes, they are.
0: Waiting for him.
1: That's catering.
0: I know, but they're not doing him a favor in any way, shape, or form.
1: They're catering to him.
0: His decision more prominent that he would probably.
1: Ah!
0: I think he would probably rather have the league just make the schedule so nobody's waiting for him.
1: No, he loves it. He loves the fact that he's holding them all hostage.
0: Mm-hmm.
1: This is what a egomaniac does.
0: Yeah.
1: He's holding the league hostage. Imagine, by the way, I'll do you one better. Let's say you're NBC/Peacock.
0: Right.
1: Let's say you drop the $1 billion on the NBA.
0: That's a part of it, too. The TV network's like, wait a minute.
1: Yeah.
0: I want to make sure I get LeBron games.
1: Right. So I understand
0: that. That's what the NBA is battling with. All of their TV partners are like, wait a minute. I want to make sure I get
1: whatever team LeBron goes
0: LeBron
1: to,
0: games.
1: If you learned anything about his time in L.A., is not going to be a very good team. They're not winning a championship with LeBron, so you're going to force us in February and March to watch a LeBron James Miami Heat game with them 5 games under .500 and no chance to win a championship. And I'm sitting here going, the New York Knicks are NBA champions. Our trophy is on display right now at the Museum of Natural History.
0: Yeah.
1: And we're waiting for a 43-year-old to decide if he's playing basketball and where before I know when my team's playing my games. At some point, we got to put our foot down and say, the NBA's bigger than LeBron.
0: Yeah.
1: The Knicks are bigger than LeBron. And I just had to get it off my chest. I'm sorry.
0: It bothers you so much.
1: Oh, it bothers me to my core,
0: right
1: Big
0: now,
1: Mac.
0: With the NBA and basketball, I am very, I don't care. Do whatever you want.
1: The Knicks deserve the fruits of their championship labor.
0: What is that?
1: Opening night, national TV, a standalone game.
0: That probably will happen.
1: And you want to bring the Spurs in here for that? Good, we'll beat them again. Because that's what we do. In any event, we'll get your calls and all that. 888-808-1019. Obviously, there's other things cooking as well. Giants and Jets getting ready for their camps to open up.
0: Mm-hmm.
1: You've got the Yankees winning yesterday. And I also want to talk to you. This is going to be a weird thing for you today, I think.
0: For me?
1: Yeah, for you a little bit.
0: Specifically?
1: Not just in general.
0: The royal you?
1: Just generally speaking.
0: Mm-hmm.
1: I'm going to try my best a little bit later on this afternoon to engage with fans of the team that plays baseball in Queens. We're not going to talk about the Mets. I want to be clear about that. We're not going to break down the Mets.
0: Seems to be the final nail in the coffin of run prevention.
1: No, we're not doing that. We're not bringing down Brady. His inability to catch a ball.
0: No, Clay Holmes.
1: No, we're not doing Met trades on this show.
0: Okay,
1: but I feel like we have an opportunity to be sports psychologists and therapists for the Met fan.
0: Mm-hmm.
1: And again, I will not take a single call today on, I think they should trade Lindor for Johnson, or whatever it might be. Okay. I have no interest. No one does. The Mets are an irrelevant franchise. Nobody cares about the Mets. No one's watching the Mets. Even Keith Hernandez, I think, is quitting SNY today. Everybody hates the Mets. But I feel like we do have a responsibility to allow Met fans to just get it off their chest. So a little bit later on in the show, we will have a segment where it's going to be a segment. We're all on the couch where Met fans can just vent. We're not doing fake trades. We're not talking about, you know, this is what I think they should do for next year. We're not talking about possible managers. We're not talking about No.
0: Mm-hmm.
1: I just want to give you folks an opportunity to know that even though you're irrelevant and you have a summer of irrelevance, that there's one show on this radio station that still has a sensitivity to your lives, and that's me and Big Mac. And later on today, we're going to give you an opportunity just to vent and get it off your chest. One segment only, but that segment's coming later today. Let's say hi to Joey in the Bronx on the fan. Joey, good afternoon. How are you today, Spank?
2: What's up there, Cookie? How are we doing, guys?
1: Good. What's up?
2: C-Mac, listen, guys. In the words of Ralph Cramden, 'tis LeBron James, you out. Get out. Enough already. Take your son, Bronny, and go.
1: Wasn't Ralph Cramden sing to the moon? Didn't he say, to the moon, Alice, to the moon, Alice.
2: I'm
1: with you on that. And he's holding us hostage right now. Part of the enjoyment of winning a championship, as I've learned through other franchises that I'm trying to experience now as a Knicks fan,
0: I'm wondering how LeBron is stealing your joy.
1: I'm going to tell you.
0: Because I just don't let him.
1: Part of the enjoyment of being a champion is the next year's schedule coming out and seeing your franchise playing opening night. And there's no other action in the NBA. One game this Thursday night, Knicks against whomever, as we raise a banner and we get our rings, right?
0: And
1: I don't know when that is. Why? Because LeBron James hasn't told us where he's playing yet. I'm being robbed of a moment, and I don't like being robbed, Big Mac.
0: The moment's going to happen.
1: Yeah. No, I don't want...
0: But the moment's going to happen.
1: And when it happens, I'll enjoy it.
0: Then do so.
1: But it should have happened three weeks ago.
0: Listen.
1: It's the latest schedule release in the history of the sport.
0: Is that
1: and
0: a fact?
1: I checked, yes.
0: You sure?
1: The NBA has never waited this long to reveal next season's schedule.
0: Okay.
1: It's the first and only time it has gone this long, and they admit it. We're waiting for LeBron.
0: No, they admit it.
1: They admit they're being held hostage by this tool.
0: Yeah, I saw LeBron didn't like being pressured by the NBA to make a decision.
1: Right, I'll do what I'm ready to do. And by the way, that's his right.
0: Yeah, yeah.
1: But it's my right to say, it's time to move along, sir. I believe that's my right. And that's NBA's right.
0: Yeah, but here, can I say something honestly about you and what I'm learning about you?
1: Yeah.
0: You're putting your bitterness of LeBron James.
1: Yeah, he's responsible.
0: And even the championship glory has not diminished it.
1: No.
0: That light shines as bright as ever.
1: That's right.
0: Let it go, buddy.
1: No, I don't let it go.
0: Let it go.
1: I'm vindictive.
0: The Knicks are champions. You're looking at it the exact opposite. You're looking at the Knicks are champions. Why am I still dealing with this? You should be looking at it. I don't care about this. The Knicks are champions.
1: I'm being robbed, emotionally robbed.
0: Okay.
1: He's an emotional thief is what he is. He's stealing my joy, an entire offseason of joy, by holding up the announcement of when I get to see my Knickerbockers playing next.
0: Mm-hmm.
1: And I'm Mr. Nick on this radio station, quite obviously, right?
0: You nailed everything about the team.
1: So I speak for Knick fans on this.
0: You do.
1: And I frankly think I speak for the Garden on this one as well. You don't think Madison Square Garden wants to know when the hell we're playing?
0: Sure.
1: Oh, yeah. Of course they do.
0: To, you know,
1: they got Justin Bieber concerts to plan. Right? Yes.
0: Yeah.
1: By the way, The Garden did reach out to me yesterday. I was going to wait till later on the show for this, but since you brought it up, I guess I have to. The Garden is very concerned about our partnership. Just putting it out there.
0: Whose partnership?
1: Mine and yours.
0: Why is that?
1: They're like, hey, I hear the show's number one. I read the article in Newsday. I go, yeah, we're very blessed that the audience is great.
0: Mm-hmm.
1: All good on our end. And they're like, yeah, and they're starting to get to know you because you've met him a couple times when Jim Dolan was here.
0: Yeah.
1: But Tuesday night at Gotham Comedy Club, and I was doing my thing with Lil Wayne.
0: Yeah.
1: The Garden was there.
0: Mm-hmm.
1: All my friends, all the executives of The Garden came to support, and they were looking around hoping to see my partner. Mm-hmm. And they're looking around like, I don't see him. Well, maybe he's backstage. Yeah. And then afterwards, when they said goodbye, they're like, hey, just tell Big Mac, sorry we didn't see him. We looked for him, and I had to tell them he's not here.
0: Mm-hmm.
1: So I don't know if you want to get into that now or later,
0: but
1: The Garden's concerned about us because you no-showed me.
0: I didn't no-show you.
1: Well,
0: you
1: apologized after you didn't go, not before.
0: That's not true.
1: I could read the text.
0: Read the text.
1: I'm going to read.
0: It's an awkward, terrible text in my veins. But that was before I sent it as soon as the show ended for you on
1: Tuesday. The text was,
0: sorry I couldn't make it.
1: Wednesday morning, sorry I couldn't make it last night.
0: Come on.
1: Bummed I missed it. Yeah. Hope it was a great night.
0: Yes. No. That's not true. This was before the fact, right after the show.
1: I just read the text, Biggs.
0: The text is somewhat accurate.
1: Yeah.
0: Sorry I can't make it.
1: Yeah.
0: Bummed I'm missing it.
1: Yeah.
0: Have a great night.
1: Yeah.
0: It was at 6:15.
1: Had you done that before the show?
0: 6:15.
1: Would have been a great text for me to get.
0: 6:15-ish Tuesday night.
1: It was, and I wrote back, who's this?
0: Yeah. I was within that 72-hour window you and Willie were talking about.
1: That's right.
0: I'm a good friend. Sorry I couldn't make
1: that's
0: it.
1: That's Willie's rules. Those are not my rules. Anyhow, 888-808.
0: I got a whole bunch of stuff that he's crushing you. He says,
1: I never said a bad word about you other than the vacation
0: taking
1: thing.
0: Days off just for nothing to stay home. You know, okay.
1: By the way, I've been very consistent on the vacation thing. Have
0: what
1: I not?
0: Vacation thing?
1: I don't want to tell your business to the public. Yeah, if you want to explain it,
0: I took 2 days off because, the person we rely on for child care
1: was incapacitated for a couple days.
0: I needed to step up for 2 days.
1: Yeah, I didn't say boo about
0: it. All right, that's all.
1: I understood what the situation was.
0: All right.
1: You guys are the first people to ever have children.
0: That's
1: I understand
0: true.
1: That.
0: That's not true.
1: And I think
0: this is what people do. My wife's taking turns. I'm taking turns.
1: Yeah.
0: The person we rely on is it wasn't planned to be out of commission.
1: I know.
0: Something happened.
1: I know.
0: Out of commission.
1: All good.
0: Daddy had to step up for 2 days.
1: Yeah, it's all good with me.
0: It's all good.
1: I've come to terms with it. We're good.
0: I mean, I didn't love to see you and Bart Scott taking pictures, but that's all right.
1: we'll get all your calls. We have lots cooking on. Later today, also, the Met Chance to event. And we have maybe the single dumbest, most dangerous columns ever written in the history of sports media. We'll get into that later on. 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
1: On a Thursday afternoon in New York City, you can feel football around the corner. You can feel it. You can feel LeBron sucking the life out of this great Nick offseason. You can feel it. You can feel the New York Mets being relegated to Double-A baseball, where they probably wouldn't win a championship either. And you can feel the Yankees almost a little bit like maybe we are getting back to where everybody thought we'd be with Fried back and Gerrit Cole back, obviously. And you got Cam Schlittler, who's had a couple rocky moments in the last 4 or 5 weeks or so, but nothing to make you too concerned about him in the postseason. No. Then I find out yesterday that Stanton's coming back pretty soon, although that has not been announced. You hope Judge is coming back. And you've got, you know, Trader Brian about to do his thing in the next week.
31: That's the thing. He's going to have to do a lot.
1: Was it 11 days, right? 11 days, right?
31: I mean, yeah, August 3rd. He's got to get at least one bullpen arm. Or the pitching, I mean, and really the story.
1: Not to focus this this trade deadline, right?
31: The one catcher. Reliever. I think they need one reliever. Catcher.
1: I'm saying, but if you got to rank it.
31: Catcher number one.
1: Catcher number
31: one. Another bat. There's no question about it. They and need you need at least one other bat.
1: Amazingly, like you need a right-handed bat.
31: Yes.
1: Right?
31: You need a right.
1: All those years. Man, if we only had a left-handed power bat, now your whole lineup's lefty. Right?
31: No, true. It's, again, they keep saying right-handed catcher. They need a catcher. Right. Like, it's one thing to say, I would like right-handed at different spots. I just need a catcher. They don't have a starting catcher. He's been bad enough where I'm done. I don't want to platoon with him. I don't want to say, oh, I need a right-handed component to go along with Wells. I want Wells to be the bench player who comes in once every six games and then doesn't play in the postseason. So I just need a catcher. If he happens to be left-handed, I'll live with it. But right now, a lot of the guys they're talking about are right-handed. But to your point about the pitching, if you think about it, the Yankees pitching right now,

0: has been like, they played the Nationals, the Dodgers, and the Pirates.
1: Okay.
0: Right? The Nationals, most runs in the league. Dodgers third, and they're the Dodgers, and the Pirates the second most in all of baseball.
1: Good offenses, is your
0: good
1: point.
0: Offenses.
1: Right.
0: They've given up 3 runs, 2 runs, 3 runs, 1 run, 8 runs, 1 run, 8 runs again, 5 runs, excuse me, 3 and 0. Like, they have consistently pitched well now. Their bullpen is good. The rotation now with Fried back, like, that's part of, you gotta go out there if you're Brian Cashman. I've even been talking about the idea, if Judge isn't coming back, how aggressive can they be? I think you have to look at the pitching right now and be honest with yourself. You have 3 aces at the top of the rotation, and your bullpen is far better than people expected. Hendrick has more scoreless appearances than any other reliever in baseball. Like, he's been one of the best relievers in baseball, this guy.
1: Mm-hmm.
0: Bednar hasn't given up a freaking run since the Mets series. Like, you are getting Blackburn has, they're like, I just sourced that. There are 4 pitchers in Major League Baseball who have pitched 50 plus innings and have an ERA 2 or better. Blackburn and Hedrick are both in the Yankee bullpen, 2 of the 5 guys in all of baseball, and Bednar's been excellent. You're having a bullpen, you have a rotation. Add one arm to the bullpen, fine. But outside of that, you need to make sure you have enough offense in this lousy American League to get to the World Series with the pitching staff you're going to put forth. You have to go out and get a catcher. They're also in talks about looking for a right-handed outfield bat. They need that because Dominguez stinks. Jones stinks. I hope they're both traded. So Brian Cashman has to go out in this deadline and attack this offense. He needs a catcher.
1: Yep.
0: He needs multiple bats. And I think the key to it all, they need to operate like Giancarlo Stanton is not coming back.
1: I agree 100%. Because then if he does
0: operate.
1: Come back, it's great.
0: Bonus.
1: And you have an extra bat off the bench,
0: yeah.
1: Obviously, late innings.
0: Yeah.
1: Maybe you start him a game or two as a DH, obviously. But
0: yeah.
1: I'm with you on that. I'm with you on that.
0: There. I have a couple ideas. Maybe we can get to them later.
1: Or during the go-get-em. Or maybe it's 6:15. I mean, there's options. You have options of when to do that.
0: I said that specifically because I knew that's what you would say.
1: Yeah.
0: I got a whole bunch of ideas, Greg. I got a whole bunch of ideas to give you for trade candidates. But they do need to go in and pack bats because, to be fair to the Yankees, as lousy as they've been and as terrible as this offense has been, you look at the pitching, it's starting to round in the shape. Cole's rounding in the shape. Fried is back. Schlittler's been the American League
1: Cy Young.
0: The bullpen's been great.
1: You need a couple more runs a game.
0: You can't
1: go out there every night and
0: need
1: be like, if Gerrit Cole gives up that typical, you know, Gerrit Cole first run home run,
0: no.
1: First inning home run,
0: yeah.
1: And you're down 1-0, and
0: not
1: we all think
0: enough.
1: The same
0: no,
1: thing.
0: I'm totally with you.
1: Oh my God, how the Yankees going to win this game?
0: Yeah.
1: The Yankees need offense.
0: Need offense.
1: And by the way, no sacred cows. The Yankees need offense. Nobody is producing other than Ben Rice,
0: Who's
1: now got 30 home runs. Congratulations to Ben Rice.
0: Yes.
1: Nobody's producing.
0: No. I mean, again, I talked about it yesterday. You know, Bellinger hasn't hit a home run since June 17th. Like, that's unacceptable.
1: Yeah,
0: like,
1: we're at July 23rd now.
0: He needs to be better, and he's terrible with plate discipline. Like, a lot of things have changed for him that's really frustrating. But at some point, we should probably talk today about Caballero and his issue with Major League Baseball and everything that happened there. I said it on the podcast today. I've said it over the last week. The Yankees also need to figure out shortstop.
1: Yes.
0: Because when they go into the postseason, the shortstop playing in that first game better not be on this roster. Because it's...
1: Well,
0: it's,
1: and then you're telling me that becomes your number one goal then.
0: Yeah.
1: Not catcher.
0: But here's the thing.
1: You need a legitimate shortstop.
0: But do they have one in the minor leagues?
1: Lombard?
0: Is their top prospect, George Lombard, is he good enough to be called up? Right now, he's raking in AAA.
1: Right.
0: They already say he's great defensively. If he's great defensively, like great, they say he is plug and play, top level shortstop, Major League Baseball. That's all you're getting now from Caballero. He's not giving you anything offensively. He's turned Major League Baseball against you, right or wrong. Whether Major League Baseball is right in the matter, wrong in the matter,
1: doesn't matter.
0: Whether you think he's playing games and finding loopholes, whatever the case may be, I think he's done everything above board and he's following the rules and Major League Baseball doesn't like it. Well, screw them, to be quite honest with you. But even if that's the case, they're pissed about it, and they're coming down on the Yankees and Caballero. For what? For a player who can barely hit? Like, it's not enough. They need a new shortstop on this team come postseason time, and I'm open to being at George Lombard. He's producing right now in the minor leagues. Call him up, see if he stays hot, and build some confidence, and you find something.
1: It can't be worse
0: than Volpe and Caballero.
1: No one's going to complain about it if they do it, I can tell you that much. Here's Tony in Brooklyn on the fan. Tony, good afternoon. How you doing, pal?
2: All right, how are you guys? Listen, Mac, you had said a couple of weeks ago that you'd see how the Yankees would deal with the trading deadline
0: mm-hmm.
2: if if Judge is coming back. If they're coming back, they'd go nuts. If he's not coming back, he'll probably just get a catcher.
3: Yeah, I would be surprised they go all in, like the Mason Miller move, trade top prospects if Judge isn't coming back. Yeah.
2: Yeah, but here's the deal. Let's say they do go to San Diego, and the rumor was that you'd get Mason, you'd get Machado. You'd probably figure that San Diego, if they're dumping, they would probably dump Bogart as well.
3: Mm-hmm.
2: So here's the deal. You got the kid at shortstop. What are they waiting for? And as far as Judge is concerned, he's dying on the vine. He's dying on the vine. When they got embarrassed in 24 at the World Series with the Dodgers,
3: mm-hmm.
2: why didn't then did they say to Judge, here, look, Santa gave you an early Christmas present. It's a first baseman's mitt. And then when they want to say, what do you do with Rice? Well, guess what? You put Rice behind the plate and you have him DH. And then you wouldn't have to worry about.
3: I know he dropped the ball in that game in the World Series. He's a terrific right fielder. He's a Gold Glove caliber. I don't think he's won one. He hasn't won one. But he's a Gold Glove caliber right fielder.
1: He's not the problem.
3: His point is he gets hurt in the outfield, so put him at first base. I get that. Most of his injuries
1: he'll
3: are because
1: eventually
3: he's
1: go there, but he's not. He's a there. He's an above average defensive outfielder.
3: I mean, it's tough to just say stop doing something you're great at. Like it's easy to just say give him a first baseman's glove because you got to keep him healthy. You could say that about a bunch of different players that we don't see it happen. Why isn't Mike Trout the DH?
1: By the way, just
3: LA?
1: Stop there.
3: Why,
1: look, this is simple. This isn't like the Yankees don't have talent. The reality is that you're not getting the back of the baseball card from most of the team. Now, you add the Judge injury to that, and obviously whatever expectations you might not have had for Giancarlo Stanton, this Yankee team has not been all together since April 15th, to be fair about
3: That's
1: it.
3: True.
1: And then you add to the fact the injuries that you can't account for, at least Judge's. I think you can always account for Stanton missing time because he always does. But you've got two of your prime pieces of this offensive lineup producing nothing. Now, to be fair to Jazz Chisholm, he's been better lately. Has had a bunch of clutch hits, a big home run.
3: He's had clutch hits throughout the year.
1: But I give him a lot of credit because he's the first guy to tell you, I suck this year.
3: Yeah.
1: He came in saying 50-50.
3: Yeah.
1: Right? He ain't going to be 30-30.
3: No, Jazz is a huge part of this problem, too.
1: Yes.
3: Him and Bellinger have not played up to their ability.
1: So this is not as if, we built a bad team.
3: Yeah.
1: The guys you had fair expectations for have not lived up to those expectations. But I think your point back in like mid-May was something that we should look back at now. Before the Max Fried injury, there was a point where the Yankees had, it wasn't even close, the best overall pitching staff in baseball.
3: Yeah.
1: Right? Now, of course, Max Fried goes down.
3: Yeah.
1: That changes things. All the little nicks and crannies here and there change things. Don't forget, three of the games they lost, Bednar's on paternity leave.
3: Not
1: saying they win every one of those games, but maybe they do.
3: And he was bad to start the year coming off of the World Baseball
1: Classic. So all of a sudden, we're 11 days away now from the trade deadline, and the Yankees pitching staff is healthier today than maybe any other part of the season other than the first 20 days of the season, right?
3: That didn't have Cole.
1: And that was without Garrett Cole.
3: That was without Cole.
1: So I think you have a right to be upset. Because the Yankees aren't playing entertaining baseball. Because they're bad enough when they're bad to lose seven straight games, right?
3: Yeah.
1: And lately, when you go to the ballpark, if you don't get, three runs quickly, it doesn't seem like you're getting them ever.
3: No.
1: And it's hard to watch that kind of baseball.
3: Oh, there's no doubt about it. They're a very frustrating team. But, to worry about his point about trading for Mason Miller, I don't know if we want to get into the weeds of that, but yes, the Padres have some contracts they would love someone to take.
1: Sure.
3: That's the thought.
1: Didn't they give up a bolo when they got Mason Miller?
3: Yeah.
1: They're going to want a pretty good haul
3: Now, the rumor is they want two top 100 prospects. The Yankees have like four or five of them.
1: Oh, so you're all good.
3: They could if they wanted to. I don't think they want to trade Lombard at all. I think he's off limits. So that moves it down to like four guys.
1: Okay.
3: They could trade two of them. There's also thoughts that the Padres would take one if you would take back a terrible contract.
1: Got it.
3: Right now they have two terrible contracts in Machado, who's going to make $40 million next year, hitting 200. He's hit some home runs, but he's deteriorated. And Xander Bogaerts is on the books for another 7 years, making $25 million, and he's terrible. So the thought is if you take some of those contracts and eat that money, that'll help you get Mason Miller. I don't know if the Yankees would be into that. I don't know if it helps the Yankees. It's a very interesting question. But to me, I don't think, as bad as the offense has been right now, and as much as they haven't played well over the last month and a half, I still view this pitching staff as really good. I think they need one more reliever, just to, a guy that you can just give an inning to. They need one more guy to say, here, here's the eighth inning. I don't care if it's three lefties, three righties, whatever the case. You're my eighth inning guy. They need one more guy like that. But outside of that, it's offense. And quite honestly, with Judge coming back, right now it feels like you need six different guys because right. The offense sucks. When Judge comes back, we're talking about you replace the catcher and maybe get another right-handed bat for an outfielder or something. But you get Judge and a legitimate catcher, you're going to need Bellinger to hit. You're going to need...
1: Maybe he starts hitting when you have more protection in the lineup.
3: If he's going to be awful, the Yankees are in trouble.
1: Right.
3: If they go into a postseason series and Jazz does nothing, the Yankees are in trouble. Yeah. If they go into a postseason series and Bellinger is lifeless, they're in trouble. Like, it doesn't matter who you trade for. You got to have these guys that are core members of your team produce.
1: 888-808-1019. Card Show Big Mac. Let's say hi to Kevin in Rapid City. Kevin, how you doing, pal?
4: Hey, I'm doing good, guys. How you doing today?
1: Great.
3: What's up?
4: Hey, you can't get rid of the bitterness, Craig, on LeBron.
1: I know. I'm never going to. Don't worry.
4: I think he actually called Aaron Rodgers and said, hey, book me a Sky Cave retreat. I want to pull the game like you did, and I want everybody to wait. I want to be all the news on every sports station.
1: He's going to be.
4: My last year.
1: Look, there's no doubt about that, and that is the Aaron Rodgers playbook. He'd be stealing it right from him. It's a very great comparison, by the way. Thanks, Kev.
3: Yeah.
1: He is the Aaron Rodgers of the NBA.
3: Yes.
1: And vice versa.
3: And he's the
1: Aaron Rodgers is the LeBron James of the NFL, too.
3: Yes.
1: And I find both of them insufferable.
3: I saw that he reunited with his family.
1: Who's this?
3: Aaron Rodgers. After years of...
1: All but one brother.
3: Oh, okay.
1: The brother that really laid him out on like one of those dating games. I guess that brother was not there.
3: Okay.
1: I don't want to say his name's Jordan, but I may be off on that.
3: But
1: yes, it looked like... So the story behind it. So here's when things start to go south with Aaron Rodgers and his mom and dad.
3: Okay.
1: Because they've been estranged for a long time as well. So Aaron Rodgers bought his parents a ranch, like a farm kind of thing in California. Like lots of acres, beautiful home.
3: Sure.
1: That's what he bought his mom and dad. Like... You know, if you made it that big, if I made it that big, you buy your parents a house. That's what we all do, right?
3: Yep.
1: If we can, okay? So apparently, he buys them this beautiful home on lots of acreage, right? And he and his dad used to like to go hunting. And because he bought the house, whenever he was in town or they were going to go hunting, he would let himself in and say, yo, pops, I'm here. Truck's out front, ready to go. That type of thing, okay? His parents then... used to do that with him. Okay, same kind of thing. Hey, Aaron, we're here. That type of thing. So at one point, when Aaron Rodgers was dating...
3: Olivia Munn?
1: Yeah, bang. Good call, Olivia Big Mac.
3: Yeah.
1: When he was dating Olivia Munn, Olivia Munn had moved into the house. Okay? And one day, Aaron's father lets himself into the house because that's what they used to do. And Aaron's like, what are you doing in my house? He goes, what do you mean? What am I doing in your house? I'm meeting you. We're going hunting today. He's like, you can't just come into my house. I've got a girl here who I like a lot, and she might be naked.
3: Mm-hmm.
1: Or whatever the case may be.
3: Right, whatever.
1: That's what started the feud.
3: Really?
1: So then when Aaron told his father, wait out in the driveway. When I'm ready to come out, I'll come out. But don't walk into my house. You don't know what's going on in this house.
3: Mm-hmm.
1: So apparently, as I was told from fellow teammates of his, they then reversed it. And what I mean by that is...
3: They didn't let him in, though.
1: Aaron then went to the parents' house that he bought, let himself in. He bought the house. And his dad goes, meet me in the driveway. You don't know what's going on inside this house, and it's not your house.
3: Right.
1: That was the genesis of the family squabble between Aaron and his mom and dad. Then his brother said bad things about him on one of those dating shows. So then his brother became dead to him.
3: Right.
1: And then he was just estranged from the entire family. But it started off from a real estate squabble. Whose house is it?
3: Yeah.
1: And are you allowed to just walk in to your house?
3: Yeah.
1: You know? And that's what started it. Hmm. And then obviously pride gets in the way and ego.
3: Sure,
1: and then he's throwing up in Costa Rica and ayahuasca. And I'm glad that they've, I guess... agreed to kind of try to rebuild their relationship.
3: Good.
1: But he's a high maintenance dude.
0: He is a different cat.
1: He and LeBron James are the same cat.
0: They are very
1: That
0: similar.
1: Is exactly right. It's all
0: they
1: about them.
0: Similar.
1: It's all about them. Mm-hmm. It's always about them. It'll always be about them.
0: Yep.
1: And the minute you think it's not about them, you're out. Out of the circle.
0: Yeah.
1: Like, do you have a circle of trust?
0: I mean, I've never thought of it that way, but sure, I guess.
1: Okay, so obviously your mom's in that circle, obviously.
0: Yeah.
1: Your wife's in that circle.
0: Sure.
1: Do you have any friends in that circle of trust where if Billy just came over to the crib, he lets himself in the house?
0: No.
1: Or does he stuff the knock?
0: Yeah, I mean, I'm asking.
1: I don't know.
0: I don't have anyone who could just walk into my home.
1: What about Mike, your best friend?
0: Yeah, I mean, he could. I wouldn't have a problem with it, but he would never.
1: If he was like, yo, I'm here. I brought bagels.
0: Yeah.
1: Or would you be like, yo, my man, like, you know, I love you, but knock. How would that go?
0: No, he would be more than welcome to walk in.
1: So your best friend Mike shows up at your house.
0: Yeah.
1: Unannounced.
0: And just walked in.
1: And walks in the front door.
0: It would be weird because it's a weird thing to do.
1: And he's like, hey, everybody, Uncle Mike is here. I brought bagels.
0: Yeah.
1: Would you and your wife be like, let himself in?
0: Yes.
1: You would.
0: But I would go downstairs and go,
1: hey,
0: Sesame, let's go.
1: All right, so you would not be like, hey, buddy, do me a sound. Like,
0: I would look at my
1: the little lady's going, like, what's going on?
0: The hell is this? But then I'd go downstairs and have a bagel.
1: Let me ask you another question.
0: Yeah.
1: Mike walks into the crib unannounced, and he's got bagels and all the schmears.
0: Sure.
1: Right?
0: Yeah.
1: But his shoes are still on.
0: No.
1: Then what happens?
0: He's got to take his shoes off. That's a problem.
1: That's a problem.
0: Everyone gets kicked out.
1: Yeah.
0: You're not allowed in the house with your shoes on.
1: Hey, Pete, you have an open door policy at the Hoffman crib or no?
5: Pretty much, yeah. Everyone's allowed in.
1: So like if someone just showed up and boop, just came like, it's 6 o'clock on a Wednesday, dinner time.
0: Yeah,
1: just walk like,
0: right
1: yo.
0: In. Well, I think the better question is you.
1: Yeah.
0: Because you have adult children, and that's the comp. My kids, they're 9 and 7.
1: Very fair point.
0: So like you have an adult child, lives elsewhere, has a relationship and a job.
1: Yeah.
0: Can they just come home and open the door?
1: Whatever? Of course.
0: Yeah, so
1: well, they're my
0: ends.
1: Children.
0: That's what I'm saying.
1: Yeah.
0: It never ends.
1: But I have an open door policy.
0: To anyone.
1: You're not like the Amazon guy.
0: Okay.
1: No, like people in my life,
0: mm-hmm.
1: like friends, if they just, come in. Like, what are you knocking
0: for?
1: Stop. I'm serious.
0: Come on.
1: I'm not saying the mailman could just walk in.
0: Me and you are friendly. I could just go to your house and open the door and say, hey, Craig, I found you.
1: Well, not the first time you come over, but you've never been over.
0: Yeah.
1: After you come to the house the first time, and you get the, the pass.
0: Seal of approval.
1: Seal of approval.
0: That's it.
1: Then you're good.
0: I can walk in at any point.
1: Any point. Yeah.
0: 3 o'clock in the morning. Hey, I couldn't sleep.
1: Well, did I give you the alarm code? Yeah. Come on over. We have an open door policy.
0: Okay.
1: Except for one time.
0: Mm-hmm.
1: When I got in trouble and I was not really leaving the house much because who wants to be in public when people know who you are and you're in trouble?
0: Yeah.
1: There is I'll say this respectfully. I don't know if I've ever told this story on the air. I probably shouldn't, but I'm going to. All right?
0: Mm-hmm.
1: So there was a guy who was a very big fan of mine at the time. And unfortunately, he had fallen on tough times. I think he was living in his car.
0: Mm-hmm.
1: Like, he was in it, all right? And there was one Christmas week where I came off the air here. I lived in Tribeca at the time. And he was kind of like panhandling for money on the street. But he was also a fan of the radio station, a fan of mine. And I gave him a $100 bill. It was Christmas week. And I was like, get yourself something to eat. I wish I could do more for you, but at least you can have a meal. And I wish you the best, all right? And he was grateful that I did that. Okay, all good. So now, his way of repaying that favor was to show up at my house, okay? So he, unannounced, and I'm all by my, it's me and my dog. It's me and my dog at the house, all right? And no one should be coming to my house.
0: Mm-hmm.
1: You know, we have a mailbox in front of the garage like most people. There's no reason to come to my front door, right?
0: Right.
1: And all of a sudden, there's a knock on the front door. Now, I'm an open door policy guy if I know you. So I don't know who it is. So I have an AK-47 pellet gun that Boomer gave me as a gift when we were really into war games and paintball and stuff like that.
0: Mm-hmm.
1: So I have a rifle that looks like an AK-47. Like, you would mistake it for that, right? Anyone would.
0: Sure, yeah.
1: But it's a pellet gun. So I grab the pellet gun. The magazine's loaded. Okay, I open the door holding an AK-47, albeit a pellet gun, at the guy's face. You can imagine his reaction.
0: Jump from open door policy.
1: Yeah, but I did. Like, who the F are you? Why are you at my house?
0: Yeah.
1: Right?
0: Yeah.
1: And he's like, no, I'm just a fan. Remember, you gave me a $100 bill 2 Christmases ago. I'm like, yo, what? You need, I appreciate you coming here. You need to leave.
0: Yeah.
1: All right. A week later, I come home from like a lawyer visit or something. He had papered my garage door. Every inch of my garage door was covered in like white construction paper with a lengthy written out note about how I'm being wronged, how he can help me. He puts his full name and phone number on the note. So I don't have a full 100% open door policy.
0: Yeah.
1: For friends, I do. For strangers, I don't.
0: Yeah, I got you.
1: That it makes, was. I think I have the by. Picture by my desk over there. If I can find it, I'll show it to you. It was like legitimately. I hate to say it because I know mental health is serious amongst homeless people.
0: Of course, yeah, no, he had,
1: but he obviously had a mental health issue.
0: Yeah, he had an issue.
1: Yeah, yeah. I can laugh about it now, but it
0: I
1: wasn't
0: have found
1: funny.
0: It funny? No, no.
1: In
0: no,
1: the
0: no.
1: time, it was not funny, and then it went further than that, like stalkerish.
0: Yeah,
1: the guy actually wound up showing up to my trial.
0: Jeez.
1: And got kicked out of the courtroom. He stood up in the middle of the trial and started yelling at the judge. And the U.S. Marshals removed him.
0: Oh, my God.
1: He had a press conference. Like outside.
0: He was outside talking to the media?
1: Outside the Federal Plaza?
0: Yeah.
1: No joke, he had a press conference.
0: Singing your praises?
1: Yeah. But he's yelling at the judge. I'm like, what are we doing? My God,
0: he gave me $100 two Christmases ago.
1: Yeah. Don't lock him up. He's a good man. Yeah, that happened, actually. 888-808-1019 after the fan line made possible by Verizon Business. Take control of your mobile plan with My Biz Plan.
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7: 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The Boston Red Sox run is over. The Baltimore Orioles beat the Red Sox 5-1 in the nightcap of the doubleheader yesterday. It's the first loss for the Red Sox since July the 1st. The Sox are 52-49. And have a 2-game lead for the final wild card spot in the American League. I'm Chris Fleck.
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0: show. Great to have you here. You get the sense summer not over by a long shot.
1: No.
0: I'm enjoying myself.
1: Yes.
0: That's right. I took the lawn chair out there this morning. I had the my grandfather gave me, it's one of the few things I've saved from him.
1: Mm-hmm.
0: He gave me a frog in formaldehyde, a snake in formaldehyde.
1: Sure.
0: Okay. And he gave me the what do you call those things? The they're like tinfoil, like if you sat outside Satriani's pork store, right? And you want to get some sun.
1: Yeah, like Paulie Walnuts.
0: Yeah. Yeah.
1: I don't. I think it's just a, I don't even know what they call it.
0: What, it's like the
2: it's
0: thing
2: like a reflector.
0: That, yeah.
1: Yeah, reflector. Yeah.
0: So my grandfather gave me a silver reflector.
1: Mm-hmm.
0: So today, because I don't live in one of those fancy, pantsy places like you guys do.
1: No.
0: I sat right outside with my silver reflector, just getting a couple rays.
1: Yeah.
0: A couple rays of sunshine today.
1: I enjoyed the sun the last couple days. It was nice.
0: You can't tell, but
1: You can't.
0: I would think that you're a good tanner.
1: I am. I'm very
0: because you have olive oily skin like I do.
1: Yeah, I'm tan.
0: Right?
1: You don't think I
0: this
1: tan?
0: Is tan for you?
1: It's fairly tan. Yeah.
0: I think it's maybe because you reshaved your arms that I'm not seeing the tan as much as I would had you left the hair on them.
1: I don't shave.
0: And I didn't say this on Friday at Fanatics Fest with you.
1: But you were gonna.
0: I was gonna, but I wasn't sure if it was a health issue or not.
1: For me?
0: No, not for you.
1: Okay.
0: So when Robert Wall joined us,
1: yes.
0: Rob's in his 70s,
1: yeah.
0: Right? I noticed that his forearms were bald also.
1: Mm-hmm.
0: And I bit my tongue a couple times when I was going to say, you guys have a lot more in common than just baseball.
1: Mm-hmm.
0: You both shave your forearms. Just in case. He, and then I thought, what if he's got like alopecia or something?
1: Right.
0: And I didn't want to be disrespectful because I love Bobby.
1: Mm-hmm.
0: So I didn't bring it up. But did you notice that or no?
1: No.
0: You see, you're not observant.
1: I didn't know. I don't look at
0: you'd
1: people's
0: be terrible
1: forearms.
0: If like someone robbed the bank
1: I don't look
0: and
1: at
0: you
1: forearms.
0: Were in there and the cops are like,
1: what, are
0: what was he wearing?
1: A mask.
0: Yeah. I have no idea.
1: Yeah. No. Yeah.
3: Does he shave his arms?
1: He shaved his arms. I can tell you that right now.
0: Well,
1: good look. First of all, you don't even know what shaved arms are because.

0: I don't shave my arms. I'm just not.
1: So you say.
0: I'm not that. Look, they're there. The hair is there. It's there a little bit.
1: No.
0: Why would I leave that? Why would I leave that?
1: Because you missed the spot.
0: No, come on. Look at all that hair.
1: That's why you leave it.
0: No.
1: Yeah. I'm going to get you a Manscaped razor so you can not miss the spots you clearly have missed with the Bic.
0: I don't shave anything.
1: You know who used to shave with a lady's Bic, by the way?
0: Who's that?
1: Former New York Met. Former Texas Ranger. Former Atlanta Brave, I believe is where he got his start. Was supposed to be like the next great natural.
0: Francoeur.
1: Jeff Francoeur.
0: Yeah.
1: That's how Jeff and I met.
0: He was at a Lady Bic conference?
1: He was in the trainer's room down in Port St. Lucie.
0: Okay.
1: And he was getting a massage, and I noticed that he was hairless. I'm like, you shave? Your whole body? And he goes, with a lady's Bic, as a matter of fact. Yeah. True story.
0: Okay. That's not me. I'm just not that hairy. Never have been.
1: Okay.
0: Can't grow a beard. Don't have arm hair.
1: You have facial hair for days,
0: no,
1: dude.
0: No, I don't. This is like a week without shaving.
1: When's the last time you shaved the mustache?
0: I trim it. I don't really shave it.
1: What would it take for me to get you to shave it off?
0: Oh, not much.
1: No?
0: For a little bit. I mean,
1: lunch?
0: Not like, no. Probably more
1: dinner?
0: Than lunch.
1: Like a dinner?
0: You mean shave it like consistently?
1: I want to see you barefaced.
0: Yeah.
1: No,
0: yeah.
1: And then grow back whatever you got to do.
0: Yeah.
1: Bottle of booze? How about this?
0: The wife won't do it. The wife.
1: She loves the mustache?
0: Yeah, she'd be very upset.
1: Doesn't it tickle her? Tickle?
0: A little bit. I think maybe she likes the tickle.
1: She might like it. How about I give you a half empty bottle of Joe's peach tea?
0: Iced tea? No, thank you.
1: No.
0: But, I mean, look, we'll see.
1: So there's nothing I can offer you today to shave it?
0: Not off the top of my head, but it's not like I'm...
1: Let me ask you a question.
0: It's not something I won't do.
1: What if I have like a gorgeous brunette?
0: No, well, no.
1: From a local barbershop, a legitimate person.
0: She could be...
1: And gives you the...
0: She could be hideous.
1: What about this, you know, what do you call that? The...
0: straight razor?
1: Yeah, straight razor facial shave.
0: I had that once in Italy.
1: No good?
0: It was fine.
1: That's for your birthday. Your birthday's in December, right?
0: Yes.
1: For your birthday,
0: we're going to shave.
1: I'm getting you in studio the hot cream, the straight edge, and an old Italian guy to do it.
0: Okay? I'm open to it.
1: Okay.
0: I'll shave for the Cowboy game. If the Giants win, I'll keep shaving until they lose. I'll do things like that.
1: Okay.
0: I'm open to it.
1: I'm trying to make sure.
0: But I've had the mustache forever.
1: I know. I want to see you without the mustache.
0: Okay.
1: I think it'll make you a couple years younger.
0: No, it won't.
1: Because you have a little gray in it now.
0: It'll make me. Oh, I got a lot of gray.
1: Yeah.
0: All over.
1: I want to see you baby face. Like you're going to like a communion or something.
0: Again.
1: Yeah.
0: I have a condition called round face.
1: So who doesn't?
0: I'm telling you.
1: Yeah.
0: When I shave,
1: it makes it worse.
0: Rounder.
1: The lack of mustache makes your face rounder?
0: Clean shaven in general, without even the 5 o'clock shadow or whatever this is.
1: Yeah.
0: Like it feels rounder to me.
1: But it can't look rounder.
0: It does.
1: It's pretty round as it is.
0: And I know, but it feels like it looks rounder.
1: Who's got a rounder face? You or Moresh?
0: Me.
1: You think so?
0: Yeah.
1: I think you don't.
0: No, I think I
1: do. I think you come in second place in the ball face competition.
0: Ball face?
1: Yeah, round like a ball.
0: No.
1: Pete, what do you think? Who's got a rounder face, him or Moresh?
2: I think Moresh does, to be honest.
1: Me too.
0: I think it's me.
1: You're much more handsome than Moresh,
0: too.
1: Well,
0: I'm better looking, yeah.
1: There's no doubt about that.
0: There's no doubt about that.
1: Yeah, I got to talk to him.
0: I'm better looking than Sean, but I'm heavier, and I think my face is rounder.
1: Well, you're also taller.
0: A little bit.
1: So, obviously, you're heavier.
0: Nah.
1: It's like when Trey Wingo goes online yesterday and goes, you know, the ratings were great before Ryan Clark, took over NFL Live. And then someone, I think it might have been Bobby Burak, had to point out, or someone pointed out, you guys were also in a lot more homes back then, too. Like, all your ratings are down because you're in fewer homes.
0: Yeah.
1: Like, you can't take credit for the success of a show, right?
0: Mm-hmm.
1: So, I love this infighting. I like when the media, eats itself.
0: Sure.
1: Yeah, unless it's about me. But it's also interesting how the media eats itself with stories like that. You know what I mean?
0: Yeah, I mean, I guess. Now everyone's out to prove that, it wasn't their fault or they, because Trey Wingo was obviously part of NFL.
1: He was part of it, I guess, in its first iteration.
0: Mm-hmm.
1: And it had more viewers back then.
0: Yeah.
1: But the reality is that there were more people watching cable TV back then also.
0: Yeah.
1: So it's like taking ownership of something that you had nothing to do with.
0: Right.
1: But it's just, It's the egotistical media members.
0: Both. It's either
1: it's cannibalism.
0: It's either that or it's you got to come out and praise everybody and talk about what a travesty it was that they were let go. Like, yeah. Those are the two things.
1: Right.
0: That you're
1: saying. There's no middle ground.
0: There's no middle ground. Hey, listen, it's the nature of the business. It's, oh my God, or I did the same thing.
1: I'll give you an example of that. Like, Carl Ravitch, who's a decent broadcaster. He doesn't ring the bell, but he's not an embarrassment. He's a very solid broadcaster, mm-hmm. right? So I saw a lot of people like, this isn't right. How do you fire Carl Ravitch? Carl Ravitch had a job for 33 years.
0: Mm-hmm. Yeah, like, good run.
1: And it sucks that he got fired. Absolutely. I get no joy out of him getting fired.
0: Mm-hmm.
1: But when he got the job, and nowhere in that contract did it say, you're guaranteed a job for life. And does anybody care about the 25-year-old kid starting a career who now gets an opportunity? Possibly,
0: yeah.
1: Because you got rid of someone who had a 3-decade run.
0: Yeah.
1: Like, who wouldn't sign up right now for a 33-year run without ever getting fired?
0: I'm in.
1: That's a pretty damn good career.
0: That's a good run.
1: And yes, it sucks when a career comes to an end, and it's not because you did something wrong.
0: Right, yeah.
1: That sucks.
0: Yeah.
1: And I'm with you. Well, that does suck.
0: Of course. And it's just the nature of our business. You know, it's like
1: someone else is going to get an opportunity now mm-hmm. that never would have gotten that opportunity if, sadly, someone doesn't get fired.
0: Of course.
1: Right? So there's two sides to that coin. It's it's like play-by-play. Like, I know a lot of people, and I understand it, are very upset that Harry Rose is retiring. Now, good for him. He gets to choose when he's done.
0: Right.
1: Right? I know he's had some health issues along the way. He's not getting fired. He had a 30-year run, wherever it was. Brilliant broadcaster, Hall of Famer, obviously. But him stepping down, there's going to be a new voice of the Mets.
0: Mm-hmm.
1: That's great for that kid, no?
0: It is great for him.
1: That's how I see it.
0: No, I get it. There's always, there's death and rebirth. We all get it. And I know death was, no one's dying. But yes, it's the circle of life.
1: The circle of life.
0: I get it. But I'm more upset. One, I do have a special place in my heart for Carl Ravitch because during COVID, he was with me at 6 o'clock in the morning broadcasting Korean baseball.
1: Okay.
0: Because I needed a little baseball.
1: So you appreciated his voice.
0: I was happy to have him in my home at 6 o'clock in the morning from Korea. I will admit that. Now, the thing with Howie that I feel bad about more than anything, same thing with Sam Rosen.
1: They didn't get fired. Neither one of them are getting fired.
0: But correct. What bums me is the last year of their great historic careers are awful.
1: Because the teams that they
0: suck. I feel bad that Howie Rose's last year could arguably be the most embarrassing in Met history. Like, that's a crappy year to say goodbye.
1: For sure.
0: He's going, and I know he wouldn't because he respects the gig too much, but it's going through the motions at this point. Let's be honest. Like, we got Keith talking about, his lineage.
1: Right.
0: Like, Keith last night mocking the Mets for not taking care of first base or giving a damn about it. That's what's coming out of these games.
1: Right.
0: Like, nobody cares about, we're talking about Keith Hernandez and his comments because no one cares about the 17-game under 500 New York Mets. And right now, Howie, at the end, it's going to be like, man, he's stepping away. But, man, what a miserable last couple months that he's talking about God knows what, round face and honeymoon. The honeymooners. That's what he's going to be talking about.
1: Exactly
0: he's
1: right.
0: He's talking about to the moon, Alice. Whatever
1: yeah, because he's
0: up.
1: Bored.
0: He's a big Beatle
1: the
0: guy.
1: The Mets are an embarrassment.
0: Yeah.
1: And the audience is going to feed off that or just not show up.
0: Yep.
1: Because if you can't make me interested, why am I tuning in?
0: Yep.
1: I would think that SNY, who, by the way, full transparency, we're on every day from 4 to 6, or almost every day from 4 to 6, right?
0: Mm-hmm.
1: You would think that they would have picked up the phone and said, Keith, we pay you a good sum of money to do an entertaining broadcast. And while you're not wrong about your feelings about the Mets right now,
0: yeah.
1: You're telling people not to watch.
0: I don't think they need to be told.
1: Can you not do
0: that? Yeah, no, I get it.
1: Right?
0: I don't think they need to be told.
1: You follow me, though, right?
0: I do follow you. Yes.
1: Yeah. So it's just the media eating their own, It's like the Levitard playbook. It's all he's got. He's a one-trick pony, But
0: there is a lot more of the media critiquing the media more than ever before. Like, everyone's got opinions on how people do their jobs more than ever before. There is no doubt about that.
1: That's social media.
0: I don't know. Yeah, exactly.
1: Right. In the past, if you said something that was objectionable, you got to call into the station to say, I disagree with your take, or
0: now
1: you saw good, whatever
0: it might be. Everywhere, and, Nacho feels like he's got a comment on it.
1: That's exactly right.
0: That's exactly right.
1: Yeah, that's by the way. And it's also interesting to me when you're responsible for, you're putting Emmanuel Acho. Yeah.
0: Acho.
1: Like when you put a story out there because your job is to cover what people like us do, and then you bemoan the fact that people like us get fired, or you celebrate people like us getting fired, but you're playing into it by reporting on it.
0: Right.
1: That's also a weird place to be as well. You know, like I got to be first. So in my quest to be first, I'm going to put a story out there that's going to acknowledge a guy's getting fired while he's on the air. And then right after that, I'm going to bemoan the fact in the manner in which you know, organizations fire on-air talent.
0: Mm-hmm.
1: But you could have waited 10 more minutes. Of course, if you waited 10 minutes,
0: you might not
1: Outkick had it first anyway.
0: Yep.
1: They would have had it first. So you can't claim you care about people and then announce they're being fired while they're on the air.
0: Mm-hmm.
1: Because if you don't, a competitor's going to beat you to it.
0: Right.
1: Because that's duplicitous. Right? But all we do is eat each other. That's all we do. Right?
0: With a nice
1: That's where I'm different. I can acknowledge I listen to other shows, and I appreciate other talk show hosts. Yeah.
0: Of course.
1: I'm a big fan of radio. Yeah. People don't like it, but I love Sid Rosenberg. And he's
0: your
1: a
0: guy.
1: Friend. I think he's very talented and really good at what he does.
0: Of course.
1: And just got into the New York Broadcasters Hall of Fame.
0: Yeah.
1: And I think I'm inducting him.
0: Is that a fact?
1: I think I'm giving the intro the the speech.
0: That's going to be a big time. That's an event right there.
1: Unless he, you know, finds someone better or more suitable for him.
0: Who could be better or more suitable?
1: That's what I keep saying. But he's tied with like Sean Hannity.
0: Oh, he's tied
1: Bill O'Reilly.
0: Bill O'Reilly.
1: You know,
0: course.
1: Theoretically bigger names than mine. Not in radio.
0: Not in radio.
1: But
0: are
1: overall,
0: they in the Radio Hall of Fame?
1: I would say probably not.
0: Probably not. Well, I mean, Sean Hannity did have a radio show, but
1: did he?
0: I think didn't he?
1: He probably did.
0: At some point, he did
1: on ABC, I think.
0: Yeah.
1: Back in the day.
0: Mm-hmm.
1: Yeah. He's also making like $30 million a year at Fox. Not bad.
0: Not a bad gig.
1: Good gig if you can get it.
0: That's right.
1: That's right. Here's Ron in Brooklyn on the Fan. Ronnie, what's going on, kiddo?
2: Hey, pals. How you doing? Good afternoon.
0: Good afternoon.
2: Craig, I was at the taping the other night. It was really great stuff.
1: Thanks.
2: Very excited for the show.
1: I appreciate you coming out. It was a good time. It was a lot of fun.
2: Great time. So I guess I'll kick off the Mets fan therapy session, if that's cool. I don't even know where to begin. I'm 35 years old. I grew up in New Paltz upstate, and I would take the train down to Shea with my dad. And, you know, it was a little bit far of a ride, so season tickets were kind of out of the question. But I always said, man, when I get older and I'm in my 30s living and working in New York, I'm going to get season tickets. And so I have season tickets now. I've had them for 2 years. I called the day after we got Soto to get my plan, and I'm canceling. And, you know, I waited my whole life to get these tickets, and I have no desire to show up to these games. There are times when I'm watching the games, which is rare. But if I am, it'll be the 6th, 7th inning, and I'll look at my ballpark app. I'm like, oh, I had tickets to the game tonight, and it just didn't even cross my mind.
1: And I don't think you're alone in that, and that's the rub for the Mets. You don't forget, the Mets also did something out of greed that did not get a lot of attention, is not getting a lot of attention now. Don't forget, you may have experienced this yourself, Ron. The New York Mets did not put single-game tickets on sale until about like a month ago for the second half of the season, maybe a little bit longer than that. And the reason behind that was they were so arrogant about what they thought this team was going to do with the changes that they made and how good they thought they were going to be that they were holding back single game tickets for the second half of the season, thinking that we're going to be in first place. We're going to be the best team in the National League. We've got Soto. We've got Lindor, blah, blah, blah, blah, blah. We're going to price gouge our fans and charge them extra money in the second half because we're either in a pennant race or going for home field advantage, wherever it is. And that came back to bite them in the ass.
0: Yep.
1: Because now you can't sell single-game tickets, right?
0: Right.
1: Because who wants to buy a single-game ticket?
0: I think Evan was telling me they're putting $10 worth of food credit on tickets.
1: Yeah, I heard that yesterday, too.
0: Yeah.
1: Yeah, as opposed to the New York Giants giving you a medium Pepsi.
0: You get $10 to spend for every ticket.
1: And only one per customer. Something like that, right?
0: That Giant thing was a debacle.
1: Like, if I go, what's your favorite ticket thing? StubHub, I guess?
0: Yeah, I guess. So let me go. Tick pick.
1: I'm just going to go StubHub only because I heard of it. StubHub, right quick. If you had to take a guess, New York Mets. All right. New York Mets. Hang on. All right. So, right now, the New York Mets have the Dodgers, is that right?
0: Yes.
1: Starting tomorrow
0: night.
1: All right, so you think Dodgers are a big draw, right?
0: That should be a good draw.
1: All right, so what do you think the get-in price right now is for Dodgers-Mets? if you had to take it, just get in price.
0: Get in the building. For StubHub, the cheapest ticket
1: that StubHub is selling. Secondary market, yes.
0: Secondary market, the cheapest ticket to buy a ticket at StubHub.
1: Acknowledging it's a bad ticket.
0: Yeah.
1: But you're in the building.
0: Yeah. I would still say cheapest for Dodgers, Mets.
1: Mm-hmm.
0: The cheapest should be at the minimum.
1: Mm-hmm.
0: The minimum.
1: Mm-hmm.
0: In the 30s. But I think it should be more like $50.
1: All right. So for Friday night's game,
0: yeah,
1: it's $43.
0: Yeah.
1: Okay, that and includes fees, so whatever that is.
0: That's
1: so you're right there. You're on the money. All right, now let's go to, let's fast forward here. I'm just going to pick a random. I just hit page 4. I have no idea what the games are, but I picked page 4, okay?
0: Right.
1: So let me give you, all right, this, a Saturday afternoon game,
0: mm-hmm.
1: Astros at the Mets, August 29th, which I just picked randomly. But a 4 o'clock start, which is perfect for a late Saturday afternoon.
0: I think that's in the,
1: get in price.
0: I think that's the, like, 25. 22.
1: Boy, you're on the money right now. It is $28.
0: $28.
1: And again, it's a bad seat.
0: Yep.
1: I'm not saying, but you're in the building in section 526 for $28.
0: Mm-hmm.
3: And that's with fees.
1: That's with fees. So I don't know. How much are the fees? So the ticket's probably $20. Is that ballpark?
0: Yeah, about
3: maybe
0: right.
3: less.
1: Okay, but all in, it's still money out of your pocket.
0: Absolutely.
1: So I don't care if you add fees, don't add fees. How much did it cost me to go to the game?
0: Mm-hmm.
1: If you do it through StubHub, now you might go to the ballpark and get it for $10.
0: Yeah.
1: Right.
0: Yeah.
1: And that's the secondary market. $28.
0: Yeah.
1: To go. So they made a calculated mistake in holding back single season tickets.
0: They did
1: for the second half because again. The hubris of the Mets was...
0: Well, I mean, I don't think anyone expected they would be this bad.
1: Right. We've got the best GM in town. He built this team in a vision that he thinks is going to win. Let me give you one more because this will be interesting.
0: And anything after August 4th is I'm interested because I'm assuming they're selling.
1: Right.
0: So let me give you this one. After August 4th, you're going to go see who knows who you're going to go see.
1: Mets-Phillies have a 4-game series in mid-September. All right, Thursday, Friday, Saturday, Sunday.
0: Mets, Phillies.
1: So college football started, NFL has started, but had they put them on sale earlier,
0: people might have bought them.
1: Damn right. Yeah. Division rival chance to maybe, you know, win the pennant, that kind of thing, right? What do you think? You pick the day, I'll give you the. You want
0: it's
1: Thursday
0: a
1: night,
0: series?
1: Friday night. Saturday is a 4:10 start.
0: Yeah.
1: Sunday, September 20th,
0: which
1: I think is the Jet Whiteout game.
0: Okay. Let's
1: is
0: that.
1: A 140 start.
0: Oh.
1: Let's use that game.
0: Yeah, let's use that game.
1: Right now, today, what's your guess on that?
0: I still think there's a level where I think we're talking about, I would say the same thing, somewhere between $15 and $22.
1: Well, you are on fire.
0: Yeah.
1: With fees.
0: Yeah.
1: $21.
0: $21.
1: So that's a $15 ticket.
0: Yep.
1: That is going to be a ghost town.
0: No one's going to that game.
1: You've got, who do the Giants play on September 20th? You guys check that right real quick for me? Because that's the Jets' home game. That's the white uniform game.
0: Mm-hmm.
1: The white-on-white, which, by the way, if you didn't see that video, the New York Jets have the hottest uniforms now in the league with their all-white helmets. Who do the Giants have that day, Pete?
3: They're in L.A. on the Monday, the September 21st.
0: Oh, so they don't play
1: Sunday. So they don't play Sunday.
0: Okay, so that helps it a little bit.
1: Helps it a little bit for sure. Yeah. I love on StubHub, I didn't push anything. A pop-up window just came up. Don't miss out. Grab your tickets now before they're gone.
0: Yeah. I'm going to stay at this $22 price forever.
1: All right, let me flip the script real quick. What do you think the most expensive ticket is?
0: For the Mets?
1: For Mets, Phillies.
0: Oh, okay.
1: Sunday, September 20th.
0: I'm curious. I wanted to see. I'm going a little off script here, but
1: go ahead.
0: The Mets, I got to get their schedule. What's the first night of the Baltimore Orioles series? Because that's the game Pete Alonso comes back.
1: Oh, okay. Give me a second.
0: I want to see if that game actually has a decent number to it.
1: Baltimore Orioles series
0: is,
1: hang on a second. That's in August, isn't it? Or is that September?
0: I think it might even be September.
1: All right. Give me a second here. I'll find that for you real quick. September, they've got the Nationals to end September, the Phillies mid-September. Oh, here we go. Got it. All right. So they play the Orioles September 14, 15, 16, which to be fair, Monday, Tuesday, Wednesday. You want the Monday night game?
0: Monday night, Pete Alonso's return.
1: So the first
0: I
1: game.
0: I want to see if there's any
1: uptick. So Monday night football.
0: It's still far away, so I don't know.
1: Pete, do me a favor. Tell me what the Monday night football game is that weekend.
0: The 14th.
1: The 14th, rather, pardon me. All right, you ready?
0: Yeah.
1: You want to take a guess? I'll give you the section.
0: Okay.
1: Section 403. Section 403 is the cheapest ticket right now for Pete Alonso's return to Citi Field.
0: It's Broncos at the Chiefs. It's week one. It's week one of the NFL season.
1: Monday night Broncos Chiefs?
0: Yeah.
1: Woo! Go ahead.
0: I think it's going to become...
1: Section 403, row 5.
0: Yeah. I'm going to bump it up a little bit and go to $32.
1: $32 with fees?
0: Yes, everything.
1: Okay, all in?
0: Yeah.
1: Lower, Bob.
0: Yeah.
1: $25.
0: $25?
1: $25 yeah. gets you in.
0: I guess.
1: And that's considered an amazing deal.
0: Yeah.
1: On StubHub.
0: Yeah, it's a little early. I do think that I have a feeling that game is going to be a well-attended game for the Mets.
1: What do you think the most expensive ticket is for that game right now?
0: Most expensive?
1: Yeah. Yep.
0: I mean, on... You get the sweet
1: tickets. Doesn't mean they're going to get it, obviously. Yeah, yeah. No sweets. I don't sweets.
0: Oh, okay.
1: No sweets.
0: Uh-huh. Just under $200.
1: How about somebody right now...
0: Is offer asking for $500?
1: Is trying to get... It's literally... It looks like first row behind the dugout.
0: Okay.
1: $595.
0: Yeah.
1: Yeah.
3: I'll wait for that to come down.
0: I'm telling you, I think that game is going to be wild. I think that's the game the Mets fans are going to go.
1: I don't think
0: if
1: I showed up now.
0: I think they're going to go, and it's going to be the night to show David Stearns their unhappiness with his decisions this offseason.
1: Okay.
3: And by the way, Baltimore, I know people think that Baltimore's really bad.
1: Yeah.
3: But they're 3 games into 500. They're getting close to a playoff opportunity as well.
1: Yeah, but do you think Oreo fans are coming up to Queens on a Monday night? With Broncos Chiefs on TV, football's back?
0: Yeah.
1: No shot, dude. That building's going to be half empty as much as everybody loves Pete Alonso. Mm-hmm. And he's going to get the video and the tip of the cap and everything
0: games,
1: he deserves.
0: They are 3 games behind the Red Sox for the final wild card.
1: Yeah, but again, you think Orioles fans are coming here?
0: No, probably not. I think that's a night the Met fans get to cheer Pete.
1: Yes,
0: I think it's
1: that's
0: gonna
1: all
0: be,
1: that
0: I
1: is.
0: I think it's going to be both to cheer Pete and to show displeasure with the organization.
1: Yes.
0: I think there's going to be 35,000 people in the stands.
3: Do you think after they cheer Pete, they just all walk out?
1: That would be awesome.
0: No, I think he gets
1: every
0: standing
1: at-bat.
0: Ovations every at bat.
1: Yeah,
0: sometimes
1: right.
0: it's just the first at bat and then like maybe a small
1: I'll do you one better.
0: I think it is a eruption all 4 at bats.
1: I think that Met fans are going to hope that Pete Alonso hits his, like, 40th home run at Citi Field and beats the Mets.
0: It will
1: no doubt,
0: it
1: right?
0: It will sound as if a Met player hits the home run.
1: Yeah.
0: If Pete Alonso hits a home run, it will be cheered and celebrated.
1: He's got 21 home runs right now. He's probably not going to get to 40.
0: No, he probably won't.
1: Maybe 35, right? Maybe.
0: Maybe.
1: Hasn't hit a home run since July 11th.
0: Oh, really? He's on a little bit of a down kick?
1: Matter of fact, it's the only home run he's hit in the last few weeks.
0: Yeah, he's not having a great year. He's having a better year than Jorge Polanco.
1: Yeah.
0: He's having a better year.
1: And guess what?
0: Than the guys that they brought in to replace him.
1: And he plays every day.
0: And he plays every single day.
1: 103 games,
0: mm-hmm.
1: 63 runs, 95 hits, 21 home runs, 66 RBIs. He's already got 112 strikeouts. And look, he's going to have 30 doubles and 30 home runs this year.
0: Mm-hmm.
1: He'll be a 30-30 guy because he's pretty close. He's got 19 doubles now. And he's got, 59 games to go. He'll get close. Maybe not.
0: Yeah.
1: But he'll be close to being a 30-30 guy.
0: Listen, he's a
1: couldn't have seen that coming.
0: Solid player.
1: When does Pete ever go for 30-30?
0: Yeah.
1: Huh.
0: Every year.
1: Is that right?
0: Pretty much.
1: When does Pete play every game? That never happens, does it?
0: Every single year.
1: You don't want a first baseman playing every single game. That's not how David Stearns views a team.
0: He has bad range.
1: Yeah.
0: He's got bad range.
1: He's bad range.
0: I mean, that's the problem. He can't go to his left or right as a first baseman.
1: Yeah, it's
0: never
1: not
0: mind
1: good.
0: The fact he had more scoops at first base than any other first baseman in the sport. We don't care about such things.
1: Yeah, we
0: or
1: certainly
0: the 30
1: don't.
0: Home runs he hits every single year. We don't care about that. We wanted Jorge Polanco.
1: We got to take a break. Coming up, I'll tell you exactly how the Odyssey movie ends. The Afternoon Fan Line sponsor.
0: I saw it, by the way.
1: Okay.
0: Fantastic.
1: We'll get your review coming up.
0: Loved it.
1: After the break, we'll get his review on the Odyssey.
0: Yes.
1: And the role of Achilles and how that worked out. 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

0: 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Lots cooking here. Carton Show with Big Mac. I'll get back to your calls here as well as we go through the summer weeks, getting closer to the New York Yankees on August 3rd, of course, and the trade deadline. I imagine they're going to be very active because the Yankees offense right now stinks.
1: Mm-hmm.
0: Beat the Pirates, all well and good. You take two out of three. Two out of three after losing two out of three to the Dodgers over the weekend. So good to win a series, obviously. But
1: especially
0: the Yankees
1: at home where they've been so bad as
0: yeah. Late. The Yankees actually lost 9. Was it 11 out of 13? 9 out of 10, whatever it was?
1: 9 out of 10 at one point, yeah.
0: Yeah, which has not happened frequently in the history or the annals of the Yankees. But Stanton supposedly coming back pretty soon. Have that on good authority. Judge, no answer on Judge.
1: Nope.
0: And I'm starting to think that we have seen the last of Aaron Judge. It's not worth even talking about because, you know, he either comes back or he doesn't come back.
1: Yep.
0: In the meantime, I think when it comes to the trade deadline, the Yankees have to make moves assuming he's not coming back. And then if he does, great. You'll find a way to figure it all out.
1: Yeah, no, I agree.
0: Right?
1: To me, they have to add, I would love to add a big-time bat. I would love to be the catcher. We'll see what they do. But I would operate as if Stanton's not coming back. You can't operate as if Judge is not coming back because you can't replace him. But you can replace Stanton. There's some different ways to replace Stanton.
0: Okay.
1: But they need something, but they need him back in the worst way, and they need to attack this deadline and get multiple players at multiple spots. So it is going to be one of those trade deadlines where Brian Cashman's going to have to do what he does. He gets four or five guys, a lot at these deadlines, and some of them are going to have to click. But again, I think the pitching has put them in a position where even if the offense isn't as good as we hoped it would be, they still have a chance to win games.
0: Okay. And you did see the Odyssey?
1: I did.
0: During your time off this week?
1: I did, yes.
0: Oh.
1: I saw it Tuesday night.
0: Yeah. I'm sorry?
1: I saw it Tuesday
0: night. No, because you were saying how you couldn't come to work on Tuesday.
1: Correct.
0: But you had time to go see The Odyssey.
1: Yes.
0: And did you see it in an IMAX theater?
1: I did not.
0: Oh, is that the aren't you supposed to? Is that like one of those movies?
1: Yeah, well, listen. It's shot apparently in like IMAX 70 millimeter.
0: Mm-hmm.
1: And there's like 25 theaters in the country.
0: Mm-hmm.
1: That apparently, I think one is here at Lincoln Center. That has the special IMAX that you're supposed to, like, it's filmed on.
0: Sure.
1: And what you would love to see it
0: on. See a bigger screen, more depth to it, whatever.
1: Right? Right, but that's a specific, like, 70 millimeter, the ability. There's more IMAX theaters that are just big. You know, just big screen. I would have loved to have seen it that way, but it just, the timing didn't work out. And the seats were sold out. Now you got to buy seats to these things. You can't go. Like, the seats are terrible. I don't want to sit front row of an IMAX.
0: Why don't you just get one of those boxes where you get every movie in your house?
1: Because I don't want to watch it on my the whole point. This
0: you didn't go to IMAX.
1: This is a movie theater experience. Even in the theater, it's better than
0: IMAX. So what I've been telling you to do? PVC pipe.
1: I'm not doing that.
0: A white bed sheet.
1: Stop.
0: Out back.
1: No.
0: And create your own movie theater in the backyard.
1: Too, it's sound. I'm not watching it
0: well,
1: on
0: get a
1: sheet.
0: Well, get a little a surround sound speaker setup.
1: That's fine for, I don't know.
0: Summer night movies.
1: Toy Story 5, fine. But I'm going to see The Odyssey by Christopher Nolan.
0: In your backyard,
1: IMAX,
0: what's better than that?
1: Movie theater.
0: No.
1: That's what's better.
0: IMAX,
1: movie theater.
0: This way, Honey Bunny could have made you popcorn.
1: No.
0: You could have got a couple of martinis with the blue cheese olives.
1: Movie theater.
0: PVC pipe, it ain't that hard to do.
1: There are movies that need to be seen in a movie theater.
0: Yeah, but you didn't see it in IMAX.
1: I saw it in a big screen movie theater, though.
0: What was your take on Elliot Page playing Sinon,
1: mm-hmm.
0: who was that Greek infantryman with the whole Trojan horse thing?
1: Yes.
0: Did you buy him as a him?
1: Yeah.
0: You did?
1: Yes.
0: At any point were you like, that ain't a dude?
1: No.
0: Be honest.
1: No.
0: You weren't?
1: No. No more than I was saying that. It's not an ancient Greek.
0: Interesting. Interesting.
1: I mean,
0: so when Elliot Page takes the stage,
1: it was a movie.
0: The movie?
1: Yeah.
0: Do you immediately know it's Elliot Page?
1: Yes.
0: Are you like, come on, man?
1: You could say, I mean, I also immediately knew it was Matt Damon. Doesn't mean he ruined Odysseus for me.
0: But, you know.
1: No.
0: You do know.
1: I don't.
0: She had luscious, you know.
1: She once did.
0: She once did.
1: Now she does not.
0: I'm just asking if it ruins the Greek battle.
1: No.
0: Right?
1: There is no fighting scene with Elliot Page.
0: None?
1: None. Elliot Page is in two scenes in the movie.
0: Yeah, and she does not play Achilles, by the way.
1: No.
0: Because people would have been pissed because of, obviously,
1: Achilles, he's a great warrior.
0: Brad Pitt was Achilles in that movie.
1: Troy,
0: which is a great movie.
1: Achilles is not in this movie.
0: Well, I'm saying, but there's
1: the
0: thought that
1: he's mentioned,
0: but
1: he's not in the movie. Elliot Page plays...
0: did you buy Elliot Page as a Greek infantry man, is my question.
1: Yes, it's sold as.
0: All right, so there you
1: go. It's sold as a peasant boy who comes along on the journey, who doesn't really belong, but the family paid for him as opposed. A rich family paid for him to go as opposed to.
0: Does
1: their
0: he
1: son.
0: Die?
1: I mean, I don't want to.
0: Is that giving away the? That's not, no. That doesn't give away the movie.
1: No, not really.
0: Plus, if you've ever read a book, you know how the movie ends.
1: That's a good point too.
0: When is that fair? Book,
1: you have the, and it's a poem.
0: Yeah, the Iliad and the Odyssey.
1: Yes,
0: of course. Right. Like if you're half educated, you should know how this movie ends.
1: He dies, and then you see
0: said
1: him.
0: She, but I got you there.
1: I know, almost did. he dies, and right. then he does come back. You see him after death.
0: Oh, like posthumously?
1: Yes. Well,
0: like as ghost, an image?
1: Like in Ghost
0: Film. Like, run, Forrest,
1: no,
0: run.
1: He actually has a conversation with Odysseus as a spirit.
0: Oh, is that right?
1: Yes.
0: Is it a key part of the movie, that conversation?
1: Kind of, yes.
0: Avenge my death, Odysseus, mm-hmm. for that now art thou, well, for those who art thou inside the horse.
1: When they leave the horse for the Trojans on the beach, right, that's the whole point of it. It looks like they had fled, the Greeks had fled,
0: right.
1: they caved, we can't win this war, we have fled, and we have left you the Trojan, we have left you this horse as acknowledgement, you are superior to us. It's
0: right.
1: a gift.
0: Right.
1: You know.
0: Leave us alone.
1: Leave us alone.
0: Take our horse.
1: Congratulations,
0: meanwhile,
1: you won.
0: Right.
1: Here's a horse to signify our defeat.
0: God.
1: And they're obviously Greeks hidden in the horse. They leave one soldier behind to tell the Trojans that this is
0: a gift.
1: A gift. And that Elliot Page is the one soldier left behind.
0: So he's really the messenger.
1: Right. And
0: to convince them to take the horse.
1: He is unaware that there are men in the horse.
0: Oh, okay.
1: Because they needed him to believe the lie. In case he's tortured, in case whatever.
0: Genius,
1: he can't,
0: by the way.
1: He can't tell what he doesn't.
0: Sacrifice him.
1: He can't, yes.
0: Got it.
1: He can't tell what he doesn't know. So it's even a secret to him that there are men in the horse.
0: Got it.
1: And then after death, he's pissed off that he was lied to. You didn't trust me. I thought we were, you know.
0: Got it.
1: Yeah.
0: Is there a Cyclops in the movie?
1: Yes.
0: Yes.
1: Cyclops.
0: Yeah, I'm watching it tonight at home.
1: Played by someone with two eyes. Never forget. How the hell did we?
0: Did it bother you? Were you bothered by it?
1: No.
0: You were
1: I wasn't
0: not.
1: Bothered by all any of this stuff that we're supposed to be bothered
0: by. But people
1: by.
0: Are bothered
1: it's
0: by it.
1: It's so dumb.
0: I haven't seen
1: like,
0: it, but
1: oh
0: people
1: God,
0: are bothered
1: that,
0: by it.
1: He's supposed to be. This, the whole thing, you just mentioned it. The movie has a Cyclops in it, and we're hung up on who played Helena Troy? Are we serious? Like, it's so stupid. It's a movie about ancient. It's not even. They're not real people. It's fictionary
0: what?
1: Characters
0: what?
1: From home.
0: Like the Trojan Horse happened. That happened.
1: What are we upset about?
0: The Trojan Horse is a real story.
1: I don't know if it is.
0: It's 100% real. Yes, that was like Zeus
1: the whole
0: and
1: thing.
0: Poseidon.
1: Yeah, but that's part. The Cyclops was real?
0: Yes. He was just a young.
1: And the singing mermaids, the sirens?
0: Okay, that might have been a little bit of a stretch.
1: Real.
0: They swam, they didn't sing.
1: Yeah.
0: A little bit of a stretch there.
1: Mm-hmm. Nah.
0: But Cyclops happened. You've never
1: seen
0: a guy here in like Soho with one eye? Happens sometimes.
1: Yeah, I understand that.
0: Yeah, not dead center in the middle.
1: No.
0: But it happens
1: giant
0: sometimes.
1: That eats them.
0: Oh. Yeah. So give it a, what's your ranking?
1: 8 out of 10.
0: No, we do rankings by meatballs here.
1: Oh.
0: How many meatballs?
1: How many? What's the
0: out
1: best?
0: Of five. You know, it's always out of five.
1: Four meatballs out of five.
0: Four meatballs out of five.
1: Yes. Very, very
0: nice
1: good.
0: Nice job.
1: Excellent.
0: All right. Well done.
1: A little bit lacking on like, and when
0: sex?
1: I say this, you're going to laugh.
0: Yeah.
1: One, I will say this.
0: Go.
1: I think I'd be comfortable with the kids watching it.
0: Okay. Not
1: really,
0: like not over
1: no bad
0: violence.
1: Language in it whatsoever.
0: Okay, well they didn't curse back then.
1: Yeah, there's no bad language.
0: What?
1: There's really no bad language in it.
0: They didn't say the F word back
1: there's
0: then.
1: There's really no sex in it.
0: Okay.
1: And even the killing.
0: Even Helena Troy doesn't get laid out?
1: No, even the killing.
0: She doesn't Troy.
1: Much blood.
0: The whole movie she's having sex in Troy.
1: Is she?
0: Yeah. Remember the two brothers in blue? I forget the names.
1: Orlando Bloom and...
0: Orlando Bloom's banging her the whole movie.
1: Well, he steals her from the...
0: Right.
1: Yeah.
0: Yeah.
1: From the Greeks.
0: Whole movie, Helen Troy's on her back.
1: She's
0: the
1: not...
0: The entire movie.
1: Not so much in this one.
0: Got it.
1: She's only in it for a handful of minutes.
0: So, and is it in English? Because it shouldn't be.
1: The whole... Why not?
0: Because there wasn't English back then.
1: Oh, my God.
0: So it's really not true to history, I guess.
1: All of a sudden, we're all historians.
0: Just saying, it's not true
1: scholars,
0: to history.
1: And we have a problem with this one and that one.
0: Yeah.
1: And like, oh my God, it's so stupid.
0: I'm just saying.
1: It's so dumb. Some of the stuff I've heard about this movie is so dumb.
0: I'm just
1: it's
0: saying.
1: It's a really good movie.
0: Yeah.
1: You know what? To your initial point, I will say this.
0: Can't speak English in ancient Greece. They didn't speak English.
1: But Otherwise,
0: should be subtitles.
1: We're not gonna. But no, would they do it for our?
0: I'm just saying, if you want to be intellectually honest, I should hear Odysseus speaking English.
1: You know how many movies are like this? Let me ask you a question. Why is Sean Connery on a Russian submarine?
0: Yes.
1: Speaking like
0: the
1: British.
0: King's English.
1: Yeah. Why?
0: Yeah. Because he was a spy.
1: Yeah. I don't know.
0: That's why.
1: But all of his men are too.
0: Yeah. Well.
1: So that we could watch it.
0: Oh.
1: That's why.
0: That's a good point.
1: That's all.
0: Well, like, are you saying there's more cursing in Bad News Bears than there is in Odyssey?
1: Yes.
0: Really?
1: 100%.
0: Because that chalkboard scene's a tough scene for kids to watch.
1: It is.
0: Especially when you forget about it as an adult.
1: Oh, I know.
0: I had that moment.
1: Yeah.
0: You're like, hey, kids, let's watch Bad News Bears with Daddy. And then you have the chalkboard scene.
1: Yeah.
0: And you're like, oh, man.
1: No.
0: I forgot about that scene.
1: I might see if I can get to an IMAX theater and see it again in IMAX.
0: You would see it again?
1: In IMAX. Only in IMAX.
0: Wow.
1: For IMAX, I would. Right. But I think it's a movie that I think the kids could watch it.
0: Well, your kids watch wrestling, so it can't be worse than that from a violence standpoint,
1: I don't
0: right?
1: think the killing is that bloody. There's no cursing. There's no sex.
0: Yeah.
1: I don't see why they can't watch it.
0: Yeah. My dad took me to see Scarface in second grade. First grade, pardon me. Yeah.
1: You've said this before.
0: Yeah.
1: Are you being honest?
0: I don't lie.
1: He took you to the theater to see it? It's not even
0: where
1: like,
0: else were you going to see it back then?
1: Yeah, I don't know.
0: Yeah.
1: Rent a movie.
0: Yeah, I'm right.
1: A Blockbuster.
0: I saw it. It's like, this is awesome. Yeah, that chainsaw scene.
1: There's no way they let a first grader in that theater.
0: Back then, as long as you're with your father.
1: They didn't care.
0: No one will stop you because it's the father's right to parent his
1: kid. They were checking IDs.
0: As he wants the parent.
1: That's how different today is. They were checking IDs. To go into the movie theater.
0: Oh, come on.
1: And like,
0: for Odyssey?
1: Not for me. But like, there was like a group of, I would have guessed.
0: High school kids or something?
1: No, I would have guessed like early 20s. And they still made them ID.
0: That's
1: stupid. To go see this movie that I think it would be fine for my kids to go watch. They're getting ID'd walking into the theater.
0: It's funny. I did go to the movie theater a couple days ago, but not to see a movie. So sure. I went. I bought two big buckets of popcorn to take home.
1: You just stopped at the movie theater, bought popcorn?
0: I went to Fogo de Chao for dinner with Lucky.
1: Yeah.
0: And then we there's a theater right next door.
1: Yeah.
0: So we went into the theater, got two big buckets of popcorn and the cheddar cheese, the white cheddar.
1: Sure.
0: Sprinkle on top.
1: Yeah.
0: Took it home, watched the movie at home with movie theater popcorn.
1: That's
0: true story.
1: That's a good move.
0: It was great.
1: If you're right near a theater, that makes sense.
0: The guy's like, excuse me? They saran wrapped the entire bucket,
1: really?
0: By the way, so you take it in the car with melted butter in a cup on top.
1: Wow.
0: Yeah.
1: Very nice.
0: Yeah.
1: I still love going to the movie theater. There's
0: I do too.
1: There's something special about
0: but
1: being
0: the
1: in a
0: backyard's.
1: But
0: even
1: it's got
0: to
1: be. No, it's not. It's not better.
0: Okay.
1: It's a different experience. But if I really want to watch a movie, like I'll put it on the backyard just to kill time, have a family night. I don't care about the movie.
0: Right.
1: It's a movie I really want to see. Like, and especially one like this with the action.
0: Okay.
1: Yeah.
0: Here's Anthony in Garden City on the fan. Anthony, good afternoon. How are you today, buddy?
2: Good. Craig, C-Mac, what's going on, guys?
0: What's up?
2: How are you?
0: Yeah, I'm great.
2: I usually agree with C-Mac on a lot of things. The one thing, I have to disagree and agree with Craig on this.
0: Mm-hmm.
2: This LeBron thing has gone on too long.
0: I agree.
2: Okay. I am in full agreement that, enjoyment of the Knicks championship, but it's about that time where I'm looking to get tickets for next season.
0: Correct.
2: I'm looking to plan out so I can get to that banner hanging ceremony, whatever
0: right.
2: it takes.
0: Mm-hmm.
2: And he's holding up everything. Like, this isn't 20
0: you
2: years
0: agreed
2: ago.
0: With
2: like,
0: every single
2: it.
0: Thing
2: get
0: I said.
1: Yeah.
0: He's holding the NBA's hijacking the NBA and holding all of us hostage. And here's the thing. As much as I dislike LeBron James, if that's what he wants to do, it doesn't mean the NBA has to allow him to do that.
1: Mm-hmm.
0: That's my problem here. We know what LeBron is. He's a me-first, egotistical guy. The world revolves around him. Okay, fine. You have guys that blow smoke up your ass all day that allow that. Nothing I can do about that. But the league doesn't have to tolerate that. So if I'm the league, the Knicks get 20 primetime games, the Spurs get 20 primetime games, I'll give the Thunder 20 primetime games, right?
1: Mm-hmm.
0: Who am I the biggest stars? I'm going to give Giannis a couple in Miami because he's on a new team. That makes sense to me, right? I'll give, I don't know. I'm going to give the Sixers a couple. That's an interesting team with Jaylen Brown now. Celtics are a big draw. They get a handful. But why am I currying favor to the team that signs LeBron James? LeBron James is effectively holding the NBA hostage. I can't buy a ticket right now to a February Knick game. I can't. because I don't know what the hell time game's going to be. And neither do they. And it's not right. I want to find out. I adore Adam Silver. I think he's a good commissioner, too, by the way. Adam Silver needs to announce that I'm running the NBA, not LeBron James. That's how I feel about it.
1: You think you want to run the NBA?
0: Adam Silver.
1: He needs to say, I'm
0: Adam Silver needs to remind LeBron James that Adam Silver is the commissioner.
1: Adam Silver is doing this without, it's not about
0: LeBron. That's my problem with it.
1: I know. That's
0: why are we allowing this?
1: Because the TV networks want to know when LeBron's playing because it's going to be his final
0: season.
1: Guess what? They're going to make a big deal out of it.
0: How many games do you want the 500 LeBron James playing in on your network? I wouldn't want him that much. Opening night? Maybe. New team? I get it. Right?
1: I don't know.
0: Game 27? I need LeBron James again? Forced down my throat? I don't. And it's not right to the Knicks.
1: Get ready. It's on what?
0: This should be a celebration of the Knicks championship.
1: It will be.
0: Not a celebration of LeBron James.
1: It's a celebration
0: at this stage of the game. Sorry, not sorry. That's how I feel.
1: You got to just relax.
0: Huh?
1: Everything's great. They won the championship. Why are we hung up on nonsense?
0: Because they're ruining it. They're ruining it.
1: They can't ruin anything you don't let them ruin. You're letting him ruin it.
0: Now you're my therapist.
1: Yeah.
0: Thanks, Doc.
1: Trying to help you.
0: Any other words of wisdom for me before I pay the $150 for the hour?
1: Several.
0: That I didn't listen to?
1: Yeah, you're behind.
0: Yeah.
1: On the payments. I've been doing this for a while for you. Listen, here's what I'm just telling you.
0: Yeah.
1: The Knicks,
0: you're like every other shrink. You just want the money. Every shrink I've ever been forced to go talk to. It's I was forced to go to a therapist, whatever.
1: Sure.
0: Right? And the therapist, I lived here, but the therapist that was highly recommended you should go to, and I it wasn't my choice. I had to go.
1: Mm-hmm.
0: Was actually in Philadelphia. All right?
1: Really?
0: And his office was about 10 blocks away from a casino. So I was happy to go, right? And then I never forgot. It really turned me off. Like the last 5 minutes of the first couple sessions I went to, it was him going, okay, you know, it's $150. Is that going to be cash or card? I'm like, yo, my man, like, you ever finish helping me?
1: Yeah.
0: And I realized he was about the money. Always the money, money, money. So I would go to the casino first, win or lose, whatever. Then go to the appointment, and if I won, I might have, like, you know, a couple racks on me, right?
1: Yeah, so you're paying cash.
0: Always paid in cash, yeah.
1: Oh, okay.
0: So I said to the guys, I go, look, you're not helping me. You can't help me. I want to be clear, like, I'm not going to open up to you. I'm not going to be vulnerable to you. I'm here because I have to be here, okay?
1: Mm-hmm.
0: So, and I understand it's all about the money with you. I said, so perhaps we can work something out that's beneficial for both of us, because I wanted to gamble. Obviously, back in the day.
1: Mm-hmm.
0: And he goes, well, what do you have in mind? I go, why don't I just prepay you for the month with a couple extra on top? I go,
1: and if
0: anybody ever asks,
1: yeah,
0: boy, he's doing great. Really opening up. You know, because by law, he can't tell you what I say.
1: Right.
0: Maybe I am opening up.
1: Mm-hmm.
0: He just has to acknowledge that I went.
1: Mm-hmm.
0: And it was a test. I was testing him. Because the answer is supposed to be no.
1: Of course not.
0: That's not how this works. See you next Wednesday kind of thing, right? He goes, how much are we talking? And I gave him a bunch of cash, and yeah, that's how that went. Great therapy session today. You know what? This guy is special.
1: I'm thinking we can work out the same kind of agreement.
0: He's really, really understanding me.
1: Right.
0: Exactly.
1: That's
0: it was so depressing.
1: How I feel about it. That's depressing.
0: Yeah. By the way, Pete, I break what I want to break. You should know that by now. All right? Anyone that's a part of the show... Listen, when the show has a natural break is when I'm going to break, regardless of what the clock says. I apologize for that, but that's just got to be how that is, okay? It's got to be how that is. That's just, he wants me to break so that we start right on at 4 o'clock.
1: Yes.
0: But that's just not, I can't do the show that way. And I apologize to you. I put you in harm's way on that. I apologize. But I can't be that
3: guy.
0: I'm
3: not offended.
0: I can't. Like, if you didn't bring a camera to Fanatics Fest, why am I concerned with being on the air exactly at 4 o'clock? And if someone has an answer for that for me, they have my phone number. Someone can walk me through that, right? Is that not fair?
1: No, that's fair.
0: Or if Big Mac and I decide to do, I don't know, a charity show somewhere,
1: mm-hmm.
0: which we get asked to do from time to time, and we want to do it, and the station's like, yeah, we should do that one, and there's not a camera there, How can you ask me to care about being on the air right at 4 o'clock? I don't. And if we need to have a private conversation about that, please let them know I'm happy to. Because I got a text message a few months ago about how important our show was. When you start acting like it, I'll start acting like it. Now, that being said, you asked me to do you a favor, so I will not take a break now, and I'll stay on the air with Big Mac at 4 o'clock because I love you, and I don't want to put you in a bad spot. But please make it clear that we need to have a meeting. We need to get together in a room so we can air these grievances that maybe we both have. Is that not? Am I not being mature about this?
1: I think you're being very mature.
0: Yes, because I can take a break right now for 7 minutes.
1: Mm-hmm.
0: And then what are you going to do? Play Steve Gelb's hot dog reviews? So I'm going to be a good partner. I'm going to stay on the air with Big Mac. What?
3: Yeah, that's okay.

0: I would do dollar sodas and water and pretzels and popcorn. Yeah. I would do something, anything, to try to show the fan base that I get it. Because remember, a year ago, he's the guy that yelled at the fan base for not showing up. And the fan base showed up in record numbers.
1: Yep.
0: Great job by Mets fans. And the Mets obviously had that disappointing second half, and you lose to the Reds, and oh my God, what the hell happened, right? But when you're charging $40 or $50, if you're not doing it, I guess, online, I think that's the deal that he said, remember, a month ago?
1: Yep.
0: If you're still charging me $40 or $50 to park, and a bottle of water still costs $8,
1: sure,
0: you're not incentivizing me to go.
1: Mm-hmm.
0: You know, and beyond that, as a Met fan, you're not even asking me to go, really. You're not giving me a single reason to, you know, take my, like, you have two young boys. Like, my kids are older. Like, for you and your wife, I know you're a Yankee fan.
1: Yeah,
0: I'm asking you to pretend it for a minute.
1: Yeah, yeah.
0: If I said to you, for you to take a family four to a Met game, and you got to pay for parking, which, based on where you live, you have to do.
1: Sure.
0: You're not taking, you know, the seven line, right?
1: Right.
0: I'm saying four tickets and kids, that means between you as a family, let's make this up, six hot dogs, eight total drinks between you,
1: yeah,
0: between sodas for the kids, and maybe you and your wife have a beer, kind of thing, right?
1: Right.
0: Or a couple beers. You're not going there for less than $300.
1: Right.
0: Ballpark, is that fair?
1: Yeah, I think that's around it.
0: So you're not going to go. Okay, A, because I'm seeing a bad product. B, they're probably selling the talented guys outside of Soto Lindor that they got. So now you're seeing a minor league team for a lot of it.
1: Yeah.
0: And it's very expensive. But you might consider going if the Mets said, okay, first come, first serve, but it's $10 to park. Sodas, popcorn, pretzels, and water are now $5 as opposed to $8 or more. You might say, you know what? We can now go for $120 as opposed to $300. That'd be a great afternoon or evening with the kids.
1: Absolutely. No, I mean, for half the price, those are the kind of incentives you're going to have to make. But let's be totally honest. It's even those prices, it's about incentive. The incentive is go see a good baseball team.
0: Which no longer exists.
1: Which doesn't exist
0: right
1: anymore.
0: But so for a six-year-old, no, just being in the ballpark is bigger than life.
1: A big night on the summer, like, let's do something. We can go to the ballpark. I get it. And it should be. They should cut prices. And I said, to be fair to the Mets, they have put $10 worth of soda, whatever, $10 worth of concessions on their tickets. Right? Is that just for season tickets? I think season tickets.
0: It's a good question. I don't know the answer.
1: I think
0: to that.
1: That's what Evan was telling me. Season ticket owners now get $10 for every ticket to go spend on food or ice cream or whatever.
0: I mean, so they're basically giving you one item?
1: They're giving you like one item for
0: like a soft drink, a pretzel, popcorn.
1: At least you get a choice as opposed to here's a free Pepsi.
0: Is it for every game?
1: I think it's every game.
0: So every game, if you buy a ticket, it comes with a $10 coupon to buy something at a concession stand.
1: Yes.
0: Okay.
1: That's something.
0: Again, something.
1: It's something, but yeah,
0: it's an attempt, right?
1: We haven't talked about it in a while. I wonder, are they still doing the 999 challenge?
0: I haven't heard that since the opening weekend.
1: Since opening weekend.
0: Because it was a disaster in Philly, a disaster in Anaheim.
1: It wasn't just the Mets.
0: Yeah.
1: It was a disaster everywhere.
0: That was Aramark that did that.
1: I wonder if they're even still selling it.
0: It's funny you say that, because Aramark did
1: that. I haven't heard a thing about it.
0: At like six, seven, or eight stadiums across the country. Citi Field was one of them.
1: Yeah.
0: And it was a disaster because it was like 16 total ounces of beer and little pigs in blankets kind of
1: thing. They would give you the one like tall boy, 24 ounces, to fill up
0: and
1: all
0: you had to pour the glasses, right?
1: Yeah, you had to pour it yourself. They gave you one beer. It had to be like a Coors Light. The hot dogs were mini.
0: Yeah.
1: It was just a disaster, but I haven't heard a thing about it.
0: Yeah, I'm assuming they stopped it.
1: And listen, if we're going to do this, let's go both ways. I have a buddy, if you'd like. I had a buddy who went to the Yankee game against the Dodgers first night, Friday night, third inning. Sold out of the chicken ice cream.
0: Again.
1: First night off of the All-Star break.
0: See, I don't get that.
1: Off of the All-Star break. First night at Yankee Stadium back. Went to go get the ice cream. He told me in the third inning of the Dodger game, sold out of the chicken ice
0: cream. And it's just freezer space.
1: How is that possible?
0: Just buy more.
1: How is that possible?
0: Like we learned, go to Stu Leonard's right now. You can get cases of them.
1: Yeah.
0: Because they have freezer space. Guess what? They do, too.
1: Yeah, I don't know what happened. I have to be honest with you. My buddy texted me. He was asking me, is it worth, you know, where do they sell them? The kids have been asking. I'm like, here. I think there's another
0: place
1: up there.
0: I thought it was overrated.
1: They're good, but they're not great.
0: It's
1: They're not sold out in a third of the first game of a homestand.
0: I think it's, I got to try it once.
1: Yeah.
0: Once I've had it, I don't need it again.
1: Yeah.
0: That's how I view it.
1: But again, the Yankees did a bad job with that.
0: Here's Lord in Suffolk County on the

0: Fair. Lloyd, how are you, buddy?
1: All right, bud. How you doing?
0: Great.
2: Good. How are you?
1: All right. So you guys were talking about the parking. Now, I could be getting myself in trouble with my season ticket package.
0: Yeah.
1: I only have a quarter season plan. But they told me last year when I started inquiring as new to this whole thing, how much is parking? And they said, we are waiting for New York City to set the price.
0: That's a lie.
1: Is it? I don't know.
0: Parking at
1: City
0: Field.
1: This year.
0: I'm going to tell you the deal. So parking at City Field is managed by the Queens Ballpark Company. That's referred to as QBC. The Mets own QBC. They determine it. Now, the land is city owned.
2: Yeah.
0: And the property that you park on is actually overseen by the New York City Department of Parks and Recreation. But the price to park is determined by the franchise, not by the city.
2: Does the city charge for the land? Are they paying lease on land or something where maybe they were waiting to know how much they'd have to pay the city before they could dictate what they think their price
0: is? Double check that. I think they're just part of, I think they're basically given the land to build the stadium.
2: Yeah.
0: And the team benefits
1: like I said,
0: from
1: this
0: the parking.
1: Last year was my,
0: well, they
1: it was my
0: to.
1: First year ever doing it. And I was very interested. And last year it was like $25. Today, this year for a quarter season ticket, I guess for any season ticket holder, it's $30, which is still reasonable. But I do have to prepay because if I show up at the stadium, even with my member ID, now it's $40.
2: Yeah.
1: And if you don't have the member ID, it's $50.
0: Right. And that was the whole thing that Steve Cohen said, if you remember on Twitter about a month ago, when people were complaining about the $50 cost to park there, and there's even more limited parking this year because of all the construction that's going on, and they also put like barriers under the highway there where you can't park underneath like you used to, kind of, you know, for a couple bucks for free. You remember Steve Cohen came out and said, well, if you do it online, it only costs $40.
2: Right.
0: Which was basically Marie Antoinette saying, let him eat cake.
2: Yeah.
0: Totally disconnected.
2: Yeah, and that's the one thing you won't wait in line for food.
0: I will not.
2: I hate paying for parking. It's like my number one thing I despise. Like when we go with the kids on a Saturday, I'll leave at the crack of dawn and find parking in the Bronx because I am not spending $50 for parking.
0: Right.
2: I street park all the time. We get there early.
0: But you get there way early.
2: I get there way early and drive around looking for parking because I hate paying for parking. The other day at Fanatics Fest.
0: $80.
2: I had to.
0: You did?
2: Saturday.
0: Yeah.
2: Drove in, brought the kids and everything. So I drove straight to the Javits Center.
0: Right.
2: And I thought 9 a.m. I got there at like 8:45.
0: Yeah.
2: Last year did the same thing. You know, went down to like 28th Street, down a side street on 28th, found parking easy. Went there this year. I was driving around for 40 minutes. Could not find a spot.
0: And
2: I was
0: like,
2: eventually, I know, I feel awful for me.
0: I parked.
2: Eventually, I had to just go to the lot. $80.
0: $80. One right across the street on 34th, right?
2: Yeah, it was close enough.
0: Yeah.
2: $80.
0: I listen. Expense it. Tell the company they are.
2: I should expense it from the
0: 100%.
2: I had to be there.
0: Yeah.
2: You didn't give me a choice. I had to go.
0: That's so weird because I parked underneath the Javits Center in the loading dock next to Jake Paul.
2: How'd you do that?
0: Well, you could have asked, but you didn't. So
2: you could have offered. You knew I was going there.
0: I wasn't there Saturday.
2: All right, so you
0: I was there on Sunday.
2: Hey.
0: Yeah, I just parked right underneath.
2: Because what? You had celebrity status with Lil Wayne?
0: Came in on 40th.
2: Yeah. Very nice.
0: Yeah, it was awesome.
2: That
0: then they got in a golf cart, and then they drove me from the underground parking lot right to the main stage and the Starbucks green room where I was with Tiffany Haddish and a few other folks that you
2: like.
0: I don't want to get into it, really.
2: No.
0: That's not really. That's not my thing.
2: I mean, listen, if you let me, nothing
0: get into
2: against
0: it.
2: Tiffany.
0: I mean, Travis
2: Tiffany
0: Scott,
2: Haddish.
0: We were having those little lollipop donuts together.
2: Cake pops?
0: Yeah, cake pops. I had my first ever cake pop.
2: They're good.
0: Yeah, they were good.
2: Mm-hmm.
0: Yep, had that. Tiffany Haddish telling some jokes. I'm sorry.
2: I'm not saying anything.
0: No, I'm just hanging out.
2: I mean, listen, I like Tiffany Haddish, but that's like that.
0: By the way,
2: meeting with Tiffany Haddish, it couldn't have been that big a room.
0: Why do I, you know, make you feel worse?
2: Why would I feel worse? I hung out with Steve Apprey. It was great.
0: Look at you.
2: Yeah.
0: By the way, he's a good time.
2: Yeah.
0: He's a great time. And he gives you things that allow you to have a good time if you want them as well.
2: Yeah.
0: Oh, yeah, that's my source right there. That's my guy. 100%. I'm in negotiations right now with my own strain of weed. Yeah.
2: Really?
0: Yeah.
2: The carton strain?
0: We haven't come up with a name for it yet.
2: Yeah.
0: But we're in conversations right now. where I might have my own strain of weed.
2: Who are you in conversation
0: with? I'm not at liberty yet. I will say it when I'm at liberty to.
2: A weed company?
0: But yeah, I'm coming up. They want me to come up with like the creative behind it.
2: Yeah.
0: Like, what do I want to call it? And I can pick my own taste profile.
2: Okay.
0: Which is like a dream come true.
2: Sure.
0: Bubblegum weed?
2: Oh, no.
0: Are you kidding me?
2: Oh, no.
0: I'm your guy.
2: What's with you in bubblegum?
0: I want a bubblegum flavored weed.
2: That's what you mask medicine with to get it down kids'
0: throats. I'm just saying.
2: You don't
0: imagine taking a hit off a joint and it tastes like bazooka.
2: Oh.
0: Yes, sir.
2: Ugh.
0: Hey, Gallo, you get high all the time.
2: Yeah.
0: If I came out with a strain of weed, because I'm in
2: not
0: conversations
2: anymore.
0: With a company right
2: not
0: now.
2: Well, not
3: are
2: since,
3: you?
2: Not
0: yes.
2: Since this morning.
0: I may have my own
2: We're
0: strain
2: back.
0: Of weed. And I get to come up with the flavor profile and then, like, the creative behind it. This is, and we're at stage one of this. This is not happening, like, tomorrow. Once I agree to it, they told me it's 60 days for them to be able to, you know, have it in stores. Okay. Mm-hmm. I was thinking, just aloud, bubblegum flavored weed. What would you smoke that?
3: You always pick the weirdest flavors.
0: Yeah, so you would not smoke that?
3: I would. I mean,
2: yeah, I
3: would.
2: I
0: what
2: think
0: if it was an edible?
2: Or like,
0: would you take a bubblegum flavored edible?
3: Yeah, I mean, when I indulge a few times I do, I'm more of an edible guy now.
0: Do you get high every day? So if I was going to knock out your normal,
3: life.
0: All right, and I was going to say, you got to put the OG Kush away.
2: Yeah.
0: And now for the next month, you can only smoke... my weed.
3: Carton pop.
0: Would you like it if it was bubblegum flavored, or should I go more like pina colada? Or like, you think they could do like a Grand Marnier and Coke kind of flavor?
3: Well, no.
0: Probably not.
3: Not the Grand Marnier.
0: I think I'm going bubblegum.
3: I think bubblegum would be perfect.
0: Has anyone ever come out with a bubblegum flavored ganj or no?
2: And there's a reason.
3: No.
0: Because they don't think right.
3: Well,
0: that's the reason.
2: Bubblegum,
0: yeah.
2: Bubblegum flavored things
0: yeah.
2: taste super artificial and bad.
0: Dude, I've had like mango
2: flavored
0: habanero that I get. Well, I guess somebody.
3: Well, those were gummies.
0: Mango. Yeah, gummies. Yes, not actual
2: mango
0: grass.
2: Habanero, perfect.
3: But the grass itself, it's usually notes of citrus.
0: Yeah, I think I'm going bubblegum.
2: It's a very bold flavor, sophisticated.
0: I think I'm
2: Hits
0: going.
2: Hits the back of your throat
3: now,
2: and leaves that little bit of hint of, you know,
0: yeah,
2: mahogany.
0: You're a wine guy.
2: Mm-hmm.
0: Yeah.
3: What you should do is, with the bubble gum, you should just do a bubble gum edible, Big League Chew style.
0: By the way, I don't hate it.
3: I'm so saying.
0: I don't hate it.
3: Big League Chew. They have, you know, things that look like, you know,
2: I guess.
3: Sour Patch Kids, and they're not Sour Patch Kids.
0: Yeah,
3: like
0: although my buddy Dan Chilaro, who does the you know, all the responsible gaming stuff with me, said, you love Shamrock Shakes. Why not do a Shamrock Shake flavored thing? I like what you're thinking, though.
3: Hold on.
0: By the way, I don't think I've never seen. I've never seen.
2: Yeah, I mean, there's one obvious
3: one. There's dude.
2: One obvious one. No, come on.
0: Dumpling?
3: Yes. Hot and sour kush.
0: Hot and sour kush.
2: That's not bad.
0: Actually, like a dumpling shaped edible?
3: Yeah, I'm sure.
0: That might not be a bad idea.
2: That's not a bad idea.
0: Yeah. And then do like freshen up gum when you bite into it. You get the little spray of juice right down your throat the way we all like it.
3: Yes.
0: Yeah.
2: They don't really have like the gush flavored, like those kind of gummies, right? They haven't like duplicated a lot of candies.
0: I've seen more than you. I've seen some.
2: Okay.
0: You see more like with chips. Like I've seen weed Doritos and like weed Funyuns.
2: Oh, okay.
0: I've seen that.
2: Okay.
0: I'm sure it exists. I've never seen weed gum though.
3: No,
0: that's sure
3: what I'm
0: exists,
3: saying. I don't think I've ever seen a mince.
4: How about weed jerky?
0: I've never seen it. But I need more mass appeal.
2: Infused
0: like, if I'm
2: going to
0: have my own strain of weed, I got to maximize this.
2: Mm-hmm.
0: Weed gum.
3: The dumpling shop.
0: The dumpling shop.
3: And it's like just like a dumpling that looks really high.
0: Relax.
2: I mean, the shirt.
0: It's high right now.
2: Yeah. That would be a great t-shirt.
3: Trademark
0: dumpling
3: Nathan
0: shop?
2: Yeah. That would definitely
0: But all
2: be
0: the
2: a,
0: dumplings are just weed?
2: Yeah. Gallo would wear that hat. A stone dumpling.
0: A stone dumpling.
3: We could make soccer jerseys that have the stone dumpling on it.
0: Yeah, what are you wearing today, by the way?
3: It's a Roma.
2: Roma.
0: Roma sponsored by Qatar or Qatar or whatever?
3: Well, now they're sponsored by a betting company. It's actually controversial.
0: Oh, is that right? What betting company?
3: Euro Bets or
0: something.
3: Oh, something like
0: over there?
3: Not,
0: There you go. You don't get high much, do you? You're not big on that. You have gotten high. You just don't get high.
2: Yeah.
0: Yeah, and I'm not promoting it until my gum comes out.
2: I have the I partake in a gummy every once in a while or so, but no.
0: I'm trying to think. I got to come up with a clever name if it's just going to be like weed gum. I'll think of it. Yeah. Chewer's Delight or something like that.
2: Martini.
0: Martini, what?
2: Martini flavored.
0: I don't like vodka. Yeah.
2: There you go.
0: Sorry.
2: Blue cheese olive.
0: So that's
2: martini.
0: A non-starter for me personally.
2: Dirty
0: but
2: martini strain. Love
0: that.
2: It.
0: Just how about just dirty?
2: People love martinis. Espresso? That would be a coffee flavor. I know you're a coffee guy, but I can see people loving that.
0: Yeah. I hate vodka, hate coffee, hate milk. So any of those are non-starters for me personally. Anyhow.
2: It's like my free
0: thing. If it does come to fruition, and right now we just started having the conversation, I will obviously let you guys know.
2: Yeah, let us know.
0: Yeah, because I'll probably be doing an appearance at like Flintstoned out there on the West Side Highway that just opened up.
2: The amount of dispensaries on my way here.
0: Yeah.
2: On my way here, I drive by at least four or five.
0: Is that right?
2: Yeah, right on the road. Not like, I know there's one over there and over there. Like, on the street that I see, I drive by on Route 23 and 46.
0: Okay.
2: And then it becomes Route 3 by MetLife.
0: Yeah.
2: Oh, my
0: Tons
2: God.
0: Of them?
2: There's like two on every block.
0: Yeah. If you take exit 43 off 78, which is the Scotch Plains exit, there's a street, I don't know if it's Route 24, whatever route is, where there's three of them.
2: Yeah.
0: On the same block.
2: There's two on 46.
0: And I know them all by first name.
2: Hey, Billy!
0: Hey, Frank!
2: There's two essential herbs. That exact
0: Is that a
2: brand.
0: Weed place?
2: Yeah.
0: But that might be one of those like Delta 9 joints, which is a Fugazi.
3: No, exotic snacks.
0: Yeah, I'm not down with that.
2: I think it's legit.
0: All right. Well, pick some up, dude. I'm kind of partner are you?
3: I'm excited for this live broadcast we're going to do in the gum chops.
0: Yeah, me too. Where are you going? Dumpling shop? The gum store. 888-808.
3: Craig's Candy Shop.
0: Yeah.
2: Craig's Candy Shop.
0: 1019, just what I need. The feds will be like, we got him again. I'm going to take a quick break. 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
5: 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Big trouble in Brooklyn. Westbound Bell closed at Flatbush Avenue. A car flipped over, and that's why you got a standstill all the way back to Erskine Street. Eastbound Bell rubbernecking in fits and starts off of the Verrazano Narrows Bridge. Citybound George about an hour on the upper, 45 on the lower. West side, best of a bad outbound bunch. Outbound lower level, you got a crash on the Jersey side. Once you get to the outbound George upper deck, you better ride. Lincoln Tunnel, 20 to 30 in, 30 out from 11th, U on 9th. Holland, 30 to 40 on the outbound ride on the Jersey side. Newark Bay, the better of it. Leaving Staten Island, stay with the Gothels. The Jersey-bound outer bridge is already crawling. 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
0: All right, Carton Show, Big Mac. Arguably the single dumbest column in the history of sports reporting and journalism was authored by USA Today's Nancy Armour. Okay, she's a columnist for USA Today, and she was writing a column about Indiana Fever's all-star guard, Caitlin Clark. All right, obviously the only basketball player
7: subject
0: any of us have ever cared about, right?
7: Yep.
0: And while I don't like watching women play sports, that's my own personal thing outside of the Olympics, and I respect the fact they are good athletes and all that stuff. It's just not my cup of tea. She wrote a column that was one of the most patently stupid and offensive columns that I think I've ever read, at least the excerpts of, in my entire life. She was talking about Caitlin Clark's, you know, verbal complaints to the referees about non-calls, bad calls, all those types of things that basketball players complain about, obviously, throughout the course of the game, okay? And Nancy decided to take those complaints of hers and make it into a racial issue. And I'm just going to read this to you because it's fascinating how USA Today could employ somebody so stupid. Like, I mean that. Like, and like pandering to a group of people, I suppose, that she thinks are now going to read her future columns, okay? She actually brought up the memory of Emmett Till, okay?
7: Okay.
0: Because I guess the All-Star Game was in Chicago. The WNBA All-Star Game was in Chicago.
7: Okay.
0: And brought back that disgusting, you know, racist attack that took the life of Emmett Till all those years ago. She writes that there's a white nationalist faction to Clark's fandom. Well, just stop right there. As if people that are suddenly watching the WNBA are only watching it because they're white supremacists, is essentially what she's alleging there, right?
7: Yeah.
0: And she says that white people's interest, I'm paraphrasing, in Clark, now I'm quoting her, is deeply, deeply problematic. Made even more so because the WNBA is made up predominantly of black women, many of them queer. Her word, not mine. Okay?
7: Okay.
0: When Clark claims fouls that don't exist, when she goes on profanity-laced tirades at referees, those racists see her as a white woman in need of saving and then take matters into their own hands. Let that sink in. She is claiming that white racists will now attack black people because Caitlin Clark is complaining about a foul in a basketball game.
7: That's some leap.
0: Right?
7: That is some leap.
0: Like, let that sink in for just a second. Then she goes on to make her social point in an article about Caitlin Clark. Mm-hmm. It shouldn't need reminding this country has an awful history of black people being harmed, even killed, in the name of defending white women. The irony of the WNBA's All-Star Game is that it's happening this weekend in Chicago, the hometown of Emmett Till, who became an icon of the civil rights movement after his tragic murder. There's a local art gallery currently hosting an exhibit imagining what his life would have been had he not been lynched by, you know, Klan members and white and racist, right? So then she goes on to say this. While it's incumbent on the WNBA to do more to protect its players, apparently not their white players, only the African-American gals that play, mm-hmm. and here's this line, there should also be an expectation on Clark to recognize the broader implications of her actions being weaponized. Period. Stop.
7: For arguing fouls.
0: Yes. So in other words, Nancy Armour happens to be white, just mm-hmm. for context of this, thinks that Caitlin Clark shouldn't complain about bad calls or non-calls because there's a racist watching the game who's now going to attack an African-American because they think Caitlin Clark is being wronged. What?
7: Yeah. That's hard to wrap your mind around.
0: You think?
7: That's a bit of a leap.
0: Yeah.
7: Why? How was Caitlin?
0: And USA Today printed this. They read it first.
7: She has become...
0: And they printed this.
7: She has become such a lightning rod. It's unbelievable. It's unbelievable how you can shape your opinion on so many different things. Politics, race. Like, Caitlin Clark and her playing in the WNBA has become some sort of, like, baseline for an argument in any direction you want to take it. It is fascinating.
0: This might be the single dumbest column ever written in the history of journalism. I mean that. Right? And I think it's a dangerous calm as well. Mm-hmm. There are some people that might read that and go, oh, you know, she's right. You know? Right. Caitlin Clark has done nothing but improve the standing of this league for black players and white players alike.
7: Yes.
0: And anytime there's an issue among other players who might be black, she has defended those players. She's never made it about race. Mm-hmm. And she's never made it about anything other than, I'm getting beaten up in games. I'd like you to call fouls.
7: Yes.
0: And does she complain? Yeah, she complains all that stuff.
7: She absolutely
0: Tell
7: does.
0: Me a player in the NBA that doesn't complain.
7: They all do.
0: Right?
7: About
0: a foul call, black or white.
7: Every single player who's ever picked up a basketball has complained about someone fouling them.
0: Yeah.
7: Like, that's how it goes.
0: So now, apparently today she has put out not a retraction, but she's trying to explain herself. So to show you that I'm objective and fair,
7: sure.
0: I'm going to read you some of that, okay? In my recent column, I made an inartful comparison with the murder of Emmett Till. I intended to connect the issues the WNBA is currently facing with its All-Star game being hosted in Tulsa Town, hometown of Chicago. I obviously did not provide enough context for that. Well, if you want to make this a thing about Chicago, are you discussing crimes committed against African Americans by African Americans? Right? That's a big problem in Chicago. She's not talking about that. She wants to make it a societal issue, but only one where it's the white player's fault. That's what she's trying to do. And she's very bad at doing it. Mm-hmm. And it's the single dumbest thing I've ever written.
7: And she's not.
0: Of all time.
7: She's not. She just wants to clarify the statement about Emmett Till.
0: Yeah, because then she goes, the point still stands.
7: Because people probably were not happy that she used.
0: Correct.
7: Emmett Till.
0: Nor should she.
7: Yeah.
0: Right?
7: Yeah.
0: Emmett Till was a child.
7: Yes.
0: Right? if you know anything about civil rights and the history of this country, and one of the most disgusting things to ever happen on American soil, by the way, an innocent child being beaten and murdered in the manner that Emmett Till was.
7: Of course.
0: Right?
7: Yeah.
0: But she's apologizing now.
7: For that comment.
0: Just to the memory of Emmett Till, but not to the broader point that Caitlin Clark should stop complaining about fouls because racists might use those complaints as a reason to be violent towards innocent African Americans.
7: Mm-hmm. And she should be and she should be aware of that on the court.
0: Yes.
7: And not be so selfish and oblivious to that fact and stop complaining about being fouled.
0: Like, how does USA Today support her? Right? Like, I don't get, like, this is beyond dumb.
7: It is.
0: And it's dangerous at the same time. Because a lot of people sometimes just believe everything they read.
7: Right.
0: I do it, you do it.
7: Yeah.
0: Like, I might see something on Twitter or some publication go, oh, really?
7: Yeah.
0: You know, and we're being had, or it's, a dummy account, whatever the case may be. We blindly believe a lot of what we read.
7: Mm-hmm.
0: All of us.
7: Sure.
0: Right? But Nancy Armour. You've embarrassed yourself, and you've embarrassed your profession. That's why journalism is dead. This column is a great microcosm of why journalism in this country is dead in a lot of ways. And it is offensive to bring in the memory of Emmett Till as well. That's beyond the scope.
7: I just think it's somewhat, and I'm going to use the word fascinating, it's somewhat fascinating what she has become.
0: Caitlin Clark?
7: Yeah. And the idea that so many feel, because unfortunately, I think it has become a racial issue for many, not just this woman
0: writing
7: the article.
0: I agree.
7: Caitlin Clark's situation has become a racial issue for a lot of people. The fact is, I think people feel she's not liked because of her race.
0: She was voted
7: sexuality.
0: Like the 12th best guard in the league.
7: She's voted the 12th best guard.
0: Like, what are we doing?
7: Her picture isn't this, promoting this. Her own coach doesn't have her back. There's like all these stories about her and what's gone on and why the rest of the WNBA doesn't respect her and the presumptions of such. And it's just amazing to me. Like, she's not the first white woman or a player, obviously, to play in the NBA, WNBA. I was just watching the documentary about my boys are getting into basketball and old-time basketball because we were playing that 82-0.
0: Yeah.
7: So we watched the ESPN thing on the Lakers and the Celtics.
0: Yep, great.
7: And a lot of race came into that.
0: Sure.
7: And Larry Bird and the Great White Hope and the lack of respect that NBA players fully admitted for white players coming into the league. We didn't believe that they could be as good as we were.
0: Sure.
7: As African-American players. And all of that. But it's and Isaiah Thomas. I was watching the Bad Boys. Isaiah Thomas saying Larry would just be another player if he were black and all that. So, like, this has been a topic for a long time, but it feels like this Caitlin Clark one has really hit a nerve.
0: It has, for sure. Since from day one.
7: It's almost like you have to draw sides, like, based on who you are, and it's just, it's unfortunate. And that article, I listen, it's hard to disagree with you.
0: It's patently stupid.
7: Yeah.
0: Is what it is. It's just patently stupid. Yeah, and she should be embarrassed having put these thoughts down and printed them for the public to read. It's beyond crazy. I like I said, I don't know that I've read anything dumber. Like, I don't think Kanye West has written anything dumber than what Nancy Armour wrote in USA Today. And that's saying something, because he's said and written some dumb stuff. That's the level of stupidity that this column is on. Yeah, we'll just put it out there and print it. You know, let's just take back the Emmett Till part. That might be offensive.
7: Yeah.
0: But leaving the part that Caitlin Clark should stop complaining to the refs if a black player fouls her because there's racists out there, they're going to want to do something. What?
7: Yeah.
0: That's essentially what she's saying, right?
7: Yeah, that's exactly what she's saying.
0: So if a black player puts her fist in your throat, which happened a couple weeks ago, while you're on the ground, don't get upset about it because there might be a Klan member out there that's going to be like, yo, I got to do something for you.
7: She's insinuating that there are people like that who will feel the need to defend her.
0: Correct. It's absolutely bat poop crazy.
7: She's in a situation needing defending.
0: Yeah.
7: By any means necessary.
0: It's like, come on, what are we doing?
7: She's a basketball player and athlete in the moment. They all complain about fouls. It's
0: tell me the last
7: outrageous.
0: Time you put on an NBA game.
7: Because
0: I don't watch the WNBA.
7: Yeah.
0: I couldn't tell you a single team.
7: Yeah.
0: I couldn't tell you who's on any team. I don't watch it. I have no interest in it.
7: Mm-hmm.
0: Right? But when this crosses over like this, Like, come on, man. Just be better. Just come out and say, I don't know, you don't like Caitlin Clark? You're allowed to not like somebody.
7: Sure.
0: You know, I don't know why you don't like her, but just say, look, I'd rather she not be in the WNBA. Of course, ratings would go down, attendance would go down,
7: yeah.
0: And everybody would stop caring about the WNBA, and the players would be flying coach again and having to find employment in Russia during the offseason because they don't make enough money. But yeah, let's use Kayla Clark. She's the reason that bad things are happening in the world. It's just stupid.
7: Yeah.
0: And I don't know, I don't have a better word for it. It's just stupid. Like, Nancy Orman might be a nice gal. I think she might be stupid. I have to consider that when I go home tonight.
7: I
0: have to put the pros and cons of, is she stupid or not?
7: You're going to home and weigh the aptitude of Nancy?
0: Yeah. I never even heard of Nancy Armour before.
7: Not till now.
0: Yeah. And I know it's going to happen. Oh, yeah, of all people, to take a shot at me. Yeah, I get it. My stuff's public. I am what I am. What do you want me to do? Doesn't mean my opinion's wrong. Oh, yo, glass houses. All right, great. Yeah, I went to prison. We know mm-hmm. this. Come up with something new. Yo, criticize me for something else. Anything else. Come up with something. Right?
7: It's so hard to find anything on
0: right?
7: there, though.
0: Right? That's what I keep saying.
7: Like, it's just...
0: Like, you're all one-trick ponies.
7: You got the one big thing.
0: You got that one.
7: That is just easy. We all gravitate to.
0: Yes.
7: But, like, if you get bored of that, there's really nowhere else to go.
0: Which is why I really enjoyed sitting on a stage Tuesday night
7: mm-hmm.
0: with Lil Wayne and Plaxico Burress.
7: Yeah.
0: Ah! Finally! I'm doing a show with people who have similar experiences than I do.
7: Yeah.
0: By the way, I want to say this about my dear friend Plaxico.
7: Yeah.
0: And you'll see this next Wednesday, the pod will come out.
7: Mm-hmm.
0: He did put to rest an urban legend about the night that he unfortunately shot himself.
7: Really?
0: He was not... wearing sweatpants.
7: What do you mean he wasn't wearing sweatpants?
0: That has been that the story.
7: That not only uh-huh. is it the story, and it's uh-huh. not just for fashion. The point is, he just had it in his waistband.
0: Correct.
7: And because they were sweatpants and easy fallout, that's how the thing went off.
0: I've thought that since 2008 when it happened.
7: All right, well, I don't want to give away details.
0: Next Wednesday at noon or 9 a.m. when
7: does
0: the podcast
7: he,
0: comes
7: describe
0: out.
7: Describe what happened?
0: He walks through the entire night.
7: Oh, that's cool.
0: Yes.
7: I mean, I don't know. I shouldn't say cool.
0: No, no.
7: I'm fascinated by that.
0: As was I.
7: I would love to ask, does he share the opinion that I have and many Giant fans have that derailed the entire season?
0: Yes.
7: And does he feel bad about
0: and,
7: that?
0: Yes.
7: Okay.
0: And I'll do you one better. And again, this one, you'll hear the entire interview next Wednesday.
7: Yeah.
0: He also said, had he been allowed to, he could have played in the postseason.
7: Oh, he would have been healthy enough.
0: He would have been back.
7: Yeah.
0: That whatever the extent of the injury was, because it was to his thigh. And he reminded me, he was already going to take the last 5 weeks off because he was dealing with a hamstring that entire season.
7: Okay.
0: And because they were a juggernaut, they won 12 games that year.
7: No, they were great, yeah.
0: They thought, let's get him healthy for the postseason.
7: Yeah, and they would have won more games. That would, like, they had to win the last game of the year against Carolina, if my memory serves, just to get that 12th win and clinch the number one seed in the NFC. Mm-hmm. They were on their way to just a
0: monster
7: juggernaut.
0: Year.
7: They were the best team in the NFL.
0: Yes.
7: And then that incident happened. And it was also Antonio Pierce's involvement, yeah. The defensive leader.
0: Yes.
7: That was part of it. That was baked into the reason they kind of fell apart, because he's having to answer questions about what went on and what did he know and where
0: right.
7: did he take the gun and all
0: yeah.
7: that kind of stuff.
0: Uh-huh.
7: So, I mean, that whole situation but derailed the best Giant team I've ever seen.
0: Was not wearing sweatpants. Well, and if you want to hear what he was wearing, you got to wait till next Wednesday. Okay? But he's very gracious to share that story with us.
7: Yes.
0: Which he did. So, anyway, I just thought I'd... Interesting.
7: Good to know.
0: Interesting little nugget. But I felt so comfortable up there. Hey! Yay! We're all the same! Woohoo! Here's Stevie in Newark on the Fan. Steve, how are you today, pal?
8: Hello!
0: Hello! La, la, la.
8: Now, USA Today needs to do what ESPN did with Ryan Clark and just get rid of Nancy. She is done. I'm sorry, the whole race baiting, everybody thinks white is wrong. It's such an issue, as if a white person owes something to somebody that's a minority. Again, put them on The View, put them on shows like that where they get no viewership. I am done with white people being the problem.
0: Now, listen, there are some white people that are a problem. Let's acknowledge that. But you know, the headline...
8: But not all white people are the devil.
0: Obviously not. No, look, here's the headline of the article. Caitlin Clark's flopping isn't just annoying, it's becoming dangerous.
8: Right. How is... Those words are dangerous, right?
0: I agree 100%.
8: Putting that out there, making what... It's just ridiculous that USA Today can publish something like that. So stupid. Just Ryan Clarker and get her out of there.
0: Yeah, and by the way, the opening sentence of this stupid article is, Indiana Fever all-star Caitlin Clark and her enablers must take the rest of us for idiots. Takes one to know one. Well,
7: some do take her as an idiot. I've heard that in the last few minutes.
0: Yeah, her histrionics are putting other people in danger.
7: I mean, come on.
0: Like, what?
7: She's a basketball player playing basketball. That's what's happening. She's a basketball player playing basketball. And to try and put anything else on it is a reach.
0: 888-808-1019. It is the Carton Show with Big Mac. We'll get back to some Yankees stuff with you coming up. As the Yankees do take 2 out of 3 against Pittsburgh. No game tonight, by the way. Mm-hmm. No Met game either. Not that anybody cares. But it's like a bit of a relief, I think, for Met fans not to have to try and convince themselves to even check it out. Probably a relief for Keith Hernandez as well, who seems so disgusted with the Mets that I think he's done for the year. I think he might ask to just be able to go home. Was he in Florida now? Just to go to his house in Florida and see in March. And I would not be shocked if that happens either.
7: His back's bothering him. I wouldn't be surprised.
0: Yeah, we'll get more of your calls on all that coming up. And some football news for you as well. The summer's here and it's hot. 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
10: 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Cardinals quarterback Jacoby Brissett reported to camp yesterday as training camp officially opened for the team. The QB wants a new deal and did not participate the entire offseason. Brissett is set to make just over $5 million, but only 1.5 of that is guaranteed. The Cardinals drafted Miami quarterback Carson Beck in the third round this year and also have Gardner Minshew on the roster. I'm Adam Abdallah.
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4: 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Still big trouble in Brooklyn. Westbound Belt near Flatbush Avenue. All lanes subject to closure because of a rollover. The westbound belt's backed up to Queens and into Flatbush Avenue. Eastbound rubbernecking from Shell Road. Citybound George, still an absolute headache. An hour on the upper, 45 on the lower. Nothing easy out. There was a crash on the outbound lower, which is gone, but it made a mess. West side loaded out of the 70s. Everything else is worse. Northbound Deegan, best you'll do out of the Bronx. Over at the Lincoln, 30 to 40 minutes in, half hour home from 11th, you want 9, 30 to 40 out at the Holland Tunnel on the Jersey side of the Newark Bay. It's going to be worth every penny either way. 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

0: consecutive nights at the Garden, by the way. How about that?
1: He was there. He said, how many nights?
0: I think it was 8 consecutive nights. JBJ sold out.
1: No way.
0: I think so, yeah.
1: Wow.
0: Yeah. And he changed up this whole thing for this tour. He's playing the hits. Because the people used to complain. Remember when you went through that country period?
1: Oh, yes, I do.
0: And it was like, we don't want to hear your country crap. Play Slippery When Wet.
2: Who says you can't go home?
1: Man, no thanks, JBJ.
0: Oh, I was getting into it then.
1: No, I don't like it.
0: Thought you were going to give it to us.
1: No, I don't even know it.
0: Yeah, it's like, listen, play Slippery When Wet, every mm-hmm. song on the album.
1: Yep.
0: Play the, what was the movie about the Cowboys?
1: Young Guns.
0: Right?
1: Yeah.
0: Wanted.
1: That's not from that.
0: Dead or Alive.
3: Yeah, it's from Young Guns 2.
0: Yeah.
1: I don't think it is.
3: Yeah, no, I just watched Kiefer explain how he wrote the song.
1: I thought it was
3: crazy.
1: I thought it was Blaze of Glory.
3: Bon Jovi sat with them at a table and told Kiefer Sutherland, you're gonna make Young Guns 2. And Emilio Estevez says, nah, I think it's over. He goes, no, you're gonna write Young Guns 2. And he handed him a piece of paper with the whole song for Dead or Alive.
0: On a steel horse I ride. You sure that's from that one?
3: I heard Kiefer talk about it. Yeah.
0: All right, I believe you.
1: I thought it was Blaze of Glory.
0: Okay.
1: I'm going.
3: Oh, that's what I said, Blaze of Glory. Did I not say that?
1: I don't know what to do anymore. No, I don't know what to do anymore. I try and teach you people things, and you don't want to listen. You just want to keep shouting
0: out
1: things.
0: I'm with you on this.
1: I'm with you. Dead or Alive.
0: I said that originally, because that's what I thought. And when he was telling the Kiefer Sutherland story.
1: So Blaze of Glory. Yeah, wanted dead or alive. I feel like it's Blaze of Glory.
0: On a steel horse I ride.
1: I mean,
0: I wanted. Dead or alive.
1: Don't you remember? You know I know that song.
0: Why would I know that you know that song?
1: Because I sang it at the
0: Reds?
1: At the final
0: DJ's
1: party we did.
0: Is that right?
1: Yes.
0: Did I play drums on it?
1: I don't think you did. Then they came and we did a Beatles song and you played drums on that.
0: Got it.
1: But the first thing I did was Wanted Dead or Alive. I'm not positive that's not from Young Guns, but I'm positive that Blazing Glory, shot down in a blazing glory.
0: I think you're right.
1: That's 100% from that movie. They both might be from the movie, but it's definitely
0: John Bon Jovi.

0: are on it.
1: Oh, wow.
0: Legendary Jeff Beck.
1: Yeah.
0: And they filmed the video for Blaze of Glory, for the single.
1: Yeah.
0: In Moab, Utah.
1: Hmm.
0: And Bon Jovi's in the movie.
1: Does he have a small cameo?
0: He has a cameo appearance, but I don't think he has Bon Jovi, because that wouldn't make sense.
1: No.
0: Probably it's just like a cowboy or something.
1: I know he was the king of the 80s, not the 1880s. But
0: yeah.
1: Yes.
0: So there you go.
1: Yeah, no, Blazing Glory is the single that goes with that movie.
0: So it's a little conflated because Emilio Estevez wanted...
1: Nobody knows that.
0: Wanted Dead or Alive.
1: You got to Google to find that out.
0: I did, that's correct.
1: I know, but nobody knows that.
0: But we now know
1: Blazing Glory is the song that goes with that movie.
0: Yes.
1: That's it.
0: But at least
1: that was before the movie. That's why they wanted to use it, because it was a Bon Jovi song that came out before
0: the movie.
1: Our
0: people now know the whole story. That's all I'm saying.
1: Yeah, I'm just saying.
0: Now you know the rest of the story.
1: Blazing Glory is a great song.
0: It is a good, only good song on the album.
1: Yeah, I don't even know any other song on the album.
0: It's like most of Bon Jovi's albums. Like, other than Slippery and Wet.
1: Yeah.
0: If I give you, just real quick, we get back to your calls.
1: Ugh.
0: If I give you a Bon Jovi album.
1: Yeah.
0: Can you name more than one song on any album he's ever done?
1: I mean, I could guess the hits and hope they're from that album. But
0: so,
1: I'd say Slippery When Wet.
0: Slippery When Wet came out in 1986.
1: Yeah, yeah.
0: 1988's album was New Jersey. Can you name a single song on that album? No.
1: Bed of Roses?
0: You going to make me look it up?
1: No, you don't have to. I thought you opened it.
0: It just tells me the name of the album. Oh, that's
1: okay.
0: All.
1: Okay.
0: All right?
1: I don't know. I don't know the name. No. New Jersey? I don't know.
0: Okay. In 2015, he put out the Burning Bridges album.
1: Mm-hmm.
0: Can you name a song on it?
1: Yeah, Burning Bridges.
0: Yeah, that's funny. Probably. I have no idea. Now, what songs do you think are on the Greatest Hits album? Slippery When Wet.
1: Yeah,
0: the entire album, probably,
1: much,
0: right?
1: Yeah. And then I think Always was written for that album. I think it came out at the same time. Crossroads was the name of the Greatest Hits album.
0: I don't even know. I'll take your word for it.
1: Yeah, take my word for it. Okay?
0: All right, I'll take your word for it.
1: Crossroads was the Greatest Hits album. It was like a 94, and I think Always was like the single that went with that. Like, he wrote that single and put it on that album as it was released as the Greatest Hits, but he had that, which was a new song in 94. Remember Always?
0: Okay, all right.
1: The great love ballad, Always.
0: So the album after Slippery When Wet.
1: Through your hair. We had all kinds of lyrics.
0: Is that right?
1: Oh, yeah.
0: The album after Slippery When Wet was New Jersey.
1: Yeah, I don't know.
0: And because Slippery When Wet was so good, people bought New Jersey.
1: Sure.
0: Like, I think it went like quadruple platinum or something.
1: Sure.
0: But I can't name a single song off the damn album.
1: You don't know any of them?
0: Born to Be My Baby?
1: No.
0: Oh, I do know one.
1: Okay.
0: I'll be there for you.
1: These five words, I swear.
0: Yeah, that is it.
1: When you breathe, I want to be the air for you.
0: Yeah, that's the only one I know. Lay your hands on me? No.
1: Yeah, lay your hands on me.
0: How's that one go?
1: Pretty much like...
0: Same like that one?
1: No. Yeah, pretty much. No.
0: Yeah, so there you go.
1: Yeah, anyway. I think they just sing, lay your hands on me.
0: Yeah, nobody knows that song.
1: No.
0: It's not a song he plays either.
2: Bad Medicine?
1: Oh, Bad Medicine. Your love is like bad
0: medicine. That's not his
1: song.
0: Bad medicine to get I need. Oh, oh, oh.
1: Yeah. That's Bon Jovi.
0: I think he copied that from someone. I think that's a rip. I'll double check. I think that's a rip.
1: Was that on the New Jersey album?
0: Yeah, it was on the New Jersey
1: album.
0: That's
1: a big hit.
0: I think it's a rip, though. I don't think that's his song.
1: It's a hit. It's
0: all
1: a
0: right.
1: Bon Jovi hit.
0: Jimmy's in Wayne on the Fan. Jimmy, how are you today, pal?
3: I'm good.
0: Great.
1: What's up, Jim? What's up?
3: I'm going to take a different position from you on Caitlin Clark.
0: Okay.
3: This article sounds like the woman went to an extreme to make a point.
0: Yeah.
3: But this racist hatred of the black players in WNBA is really very real.
0: What about the racist hatred of Caitlin Clark?
3: What racist hatred of Caitlin Clark?
0: The one from certain people who are not white. Who don't want to give her the credit that she deserves for making the league as popular as it is.
3: Well, okay, fine. I'm trying to tell you, though.
0: Why do you dismiss that?
3: Well, I'm just trying to tell you what the topic was.
0: Yeah, the topic is both. Like, they both exist. Why do you choose not to acknowledge one, but you do acknowledge the other?
3: I didn't not acknowledge it.
0: Yeah, you did. You said what racism towards her? Your words, not mine.
3: I'm frustrated with you cutting in to what could be a healthy discussion.
0: Yeah, but I'm trying to have a healthy discussion. You only want to see it one way. You don't acknowledge the other way.
3: Well, you said it wasn't real that there are white people who are racist.
0: I never said that.
3: Don't even watch the NBA, But look

0: that whenever she gets fouled or whenever they're in the news story because somebody did a PJ Carroll.
1: So let me ask you a question, because you just made a blanket statement as if you've heard people say that.
0: I know people who have said that.
1: So you're telling me that you know people, your words not mine, that have never watched a WNBA game, but if there's a story about Caitlin Clark in the news, they immediately go to offensive racist thoughts?
0: Yes.
1: You know, and you've talked to these people about this?
0: One of them is my cousin.
1: So your cousin doesn't watch Caitlin Clark play, but uses a Caitlin Clark story to say offensive things about black players?
0: Yes.
1: Okay, so your cousin's a racist. There's one. Okay, but that's not the situation goes coast to coast.
0: That's what I'm calling to tell you.
1: And has your cousin ever acted on those racist beliefs?
0: Well, no. But you know, there are loonies out there
1: for sure. Yes,
0: and sometimes you don't know what's going to be the straw that breaks the camel's back. I'm not defending the article. Okay. I'm just telling you this is very real.
1: What's
0: and
1: real?
0: Probably more prevalent than you think.
1: I'm trying to figure out, give me just so I know, because maybe I'm uneducated about it, give me one example of a white person or a non-black person using a Caitlin Clark complaining about a foul to physically attack or verbally assault somebody of color. Give me one example.
0: I'm in the car. Mm-hmm. So the point is, you don't know. Somebody attacks somebody, you don't know all the things that are in their head.
1: Of course not. But give me one example where you said that the article may not miss the point that this happens. I've never seen a single story where this has ever happened.
0: No, I didn't say the article. I said that racism against the black players in the WNBA is a very real, very prevalent
1: thing.
0: Okay, so
1: let me ask you a question. If the majority of the league happens to be black, and the league is enjoying record success in attendance and ratings and everything else, give me an example. And I know that there have been, you know, some, I guess, hate mail sent or threats sent via email or social media. And Caitlin has received those as well. I'm trying to figure out an example of something that dastardly actually happening. Do you have one?
0: I don't have one. I don't know. I will look it up later.
1: Okay.
0: But, you know, the guy that shot up the supermarket in Buffalo, maybe he had a beef with Caitlin Clark. We don't know because he died.
1: Well, that,
0: he certainly had Trump sayings written on his
1: rifle. You're using the
0: rifle.
1: Extreme of a devout racist doing something unthinkable to most of us, if not, I hope, the majority of us.
2: Yeah.
1: And now you're saying he might have had a problem with Caitlin Clark?
2: I mean,
1: that's why he shot African Americans in a supermarket? Like, come on, man.
2: No. I think what he's trying to make is the same point I was making. Not that the article is right or that Caitlin Clark.
1: The article's not right.
2: Right. Granted. And it's not that Caitlin Clark shouldn't, you know, should have it in her mind that she can't defend herself or argue a call, because it's going to open the floodgates to violence and verbal assault, as you put it. Like, I think that's ridiculous. But I do think, to his point, and I kind of made it right after while we were having the discussion, for some reason, Caitlin Clark has drawn lines in the sand about race for a lot of people.
1: She hasn't. People have around her.
2: Correct. Absolutely. I'm saying her playing in this league and the physical nature with, I think we've seen the league take and a lot of the players who are unhappy with her. I think there are people, to his point, who view it and take that line of, they're only doing this because she's white. And so, like, I do, not that that would, her response to it is inciting anything, or that she should be on some sort of different, you know, playing field than anybody else, and she has to watch her P's and Q's and can't argue anything because it might incite racist violence. That's, I think, ridiculous. But I do think, for whatever reason, her playing in the WNBA has tapped into some sort of racial conversation in the country and in people.
1: Yes, but both ways.
2: Yes, that's fine.
1: Both ways.
2: That's fine, yeah.
1: It's not a one-way street. Yes, mm-hmm. Because right, she happens ways. To be white and became the face of the league before she ever entered the league.
2: Yeah.
1: Right? Which is what happened.
2: But if there's someone who thinks along those lines, Caitlin
1: Clark. It's not Caitlin Clark's fault.
2: No, it's not her fault at all.
1: Caitlin Clark bears zero responsibility 100%. For the actions of a racist.
2: That's where I think the article is dead
1: yes.
2: wrong. But to his point, this conversation around her leads the people who have strong beliefs to further them and use Caitlin Clark as an example.
1: Yeah, and by the way, I think...
2: And that's not on Caitlin Clark.
1: No.
2: It's on those people who found an excuse to have their views put
1: by the way,
2: to something new.
1: Again, I don't pay attention to women's sports. I don't, other than right. the Olympics. But obviously, you know, this is in the news all the time, so I'm aware of it. The league's done a horrendous job protecting Caitlin Clark.
2: Yeah.
1: That's how I view it. Caitlin Clark is the golden goose for everybody, yeah. white and black, in the league, right?
2: She's absolutely.
1: And
2: she
1: the beauty about the sports, and this is why I guess I'm offended by it, is, and I've said this a million times, one of the things that I love about organized sports at every level, from where your kids are at, like peewee level,
2: yeah.
1: all the way to the pros, is that it doesn't see color. That locker rooms are shared
2: yeah.
1: by straight people, gay people, black people, white people, Chinese people, you know, everyone.
2: Yeah.
1: And when you go into a locker room, teammates are on like the white this, the black that. I've never been in a locker room where color is ever discussed when we're talking about teammates, right?
2: Right.
1: And now we're trying to break something down that is, I think, really, really good.
2: Mm-hmm.
1: But you can't help yourself. Oh, my God. So the most popular player in the league is a white woman. That's a problem for people.
2: Yeah.
1: So now let's put a different onus and responsibility on her shoulders that she shouldn't have to bear.
2: Yeah.
1: And we invoke the memory of Emmett Till in doing it?
2: No, I'm with you
1: like,
2: on
1: come on audience. Now.
2: Yeah.
1: We need to be better than that.
2: Mm-hmm.
1: And that's why I don't trust journalism anymore. And let me just be the first to say, I am not a journalist doing this job. Neither is Big Mac.
2: No.
1: We are entertainers. Journalists should behave to a different standard than entertainers. I've always felt that way.
2: But I do think that it's drawn lines for a lot of people, and that's what sucks
1: you're right
2: about
1: that.
2: It. That's what sucks
1: on,
2: about
1: on
2: it.
1: On both sides.
2: So I understand
1: sides.
2: His point, but yes, no. And then he brought up the thing in Buffalo. That was
1: stupid.
2: That's a stupid. I didn't agree with that point, and I don't agree with the argument.
1: He just took a mass shooting in a supermarket
2: and said,
1: on Caitlin Clark.
2: It could have been anything. Yeah, no, that's... So if Caitlin Clark doesn't complain about fouls, we're going to see less violence? Like I that's where I think it's ridiculous. But I do think... That if his cousin had a certain way of thinking,
1: yes.
2: he is now using Caitlin Clark and how
1: he's being perceived. I don't think there's any shot he is, but okay.
2: Really? You don't think so?
1: I do not. I think he invented that. I invented it. He's racist, so he's going to use Caitlin Clark complaining about a foul call to further his racist feelings? What does that guy think when Carl Anthony Towns complains about a foul? Is he bothered by it? Does he say the N-word because he's so bothered seeing it?
2: No, I have no idea.
1: What are you talking about?
2: But I'm saying you don't think this thing has been drawn that way. It's talked about on political radio. Like, you know, it's a story on Fox. It's a story on, like, it's become kind of like a how you view things, you see it sometimes.
1: Yeah.
2: I hate it.
1: And what the author in USA Today did, essentially, yeah, the Emmett Till story, which is just beyond anything you could ever possibly imagine, was not just that a 14-year-old boy was brutally murdered. It's that the killers were acquitted.
2: Right.
1: Okay? She's comparing Caitlin Clark to the killers.
2: Well.
1: Right? That's essentially what she's doing. That's why it's so stupid.
2: Yeah, I mean.
1: We're talking about basketball.
2: Yes. Yes.
1: What are we talking about?
2: I think she just used a horrible situation that's well known to make her point. Like, oh, and it's in Chicago where this atrocity happened. I don't know if she's comparing Caitlin Clark.
1: She's not worried about other atrocities in Chicago, right. However. Right? In regards to Caitlin Clark being a good basketball player. It's like crazy to me.
2: I agree.
1: I don't get it. Anyway, here's a JoJo on the fan. Joey, how are you today, pal?
3: Man, Craigie and C-Mac, what's up?
1: What's
3: guys,
1: up?
3: Listen, man, I've been on hold for a while, and my head has gone in 10 different directions about what I want to talk about. it's crazy, man. I called about movies, and then you got me worked up with Caitlin Clark. And you know what? I'll talk about Caitlin Clark, because that's what's on the tip of the thing. And then at the end, if you let me, I could tell you that I'm good friends with the writer who wrote Young Guns and Young Guns 2. Very good friend.
1: Oh, wow.
3: I can tell you a little bit. I can tell you a little about him, and he's a good guy. But anyway, the thing with Caitlin Clark is there were other great white players in this league, and this stuff never happened. Like Diana Taurasi, probably one of the best ever, and none of this stuff ever came up. What is it that, why is she such a spark plug?
2: I don't know.
3: Why is she a spark plug? Well, I don't understand.
1: Because
3: why
1: even as
3: won.
1: Great as Diana Taurasi was, as a Hall of Fame, one of the great players of all time, and all the other great players that came before her, the American public never latched on to WNBA basketball in the manner that they latched on to it after Caitlin Clark's great college run. And she didn't ask for it. She just played basketball. But if you take the Rebecca Lobos of the world and the Cheryl Swoops of the world and the Diana Taurasis of the world and all the greats, the Sabrina Ionescus of the world, as great as they are, as great as they were, none of them move the needle the way Caitlin Clark did just by showing up and playing basketball.
2: Yeah, I don't know if it's...
1: And that's just the way it happened.
2: Her distance, three-point shooting. Like, I don't know what it was, but you're right. For some reason...
1: And that offended people.
2: I think it bothered a lot of my guesses. It bothered a lot of the women who've been in the league for a long time who felt like they've been putting in a lot of work to try and build this league up, and now suddenly... You know, this woman comes in and she's the face of the league and she's the reason for the success. What about all of our hard work? I think that's exactly what it was.
1: That's a lot. And then because some people see race, it became a racial thing.
2: And that's all I'm saying is I think she's become a lightning rod for a racial conversation that I totally agree with the last caller. It's not, she's not the first white woman to play basketball.
1: Correct.
2: Like, I don't know why she's become this, but she has.
1: Like Paige Beckers didn't become this. You could argue Paige Beckers might be better than her. Right.
3: Right.
1: So,
3: Absolutely. You know, it's funny. They're all from UConn, most of them. That's funny.
1: Yeah, great program.
3: But all right, let me tell you quick about the guy who wrote Young Guns. His name is John Fusco. He was a lead singer in our rock band that played in Connecticut at the clubs. He quit the band and went to NYU. When he went to NYU, he was trying to become an actor. Instead, he wrote a screenplay.
1: Okay.
3: And... They made a movie out of it, and the movie's called Crossroads, and it's the one with Ralph Macchio.
1: Huh.
3: So he won an award for writing that movie, and the next movie he wrote was Young Guns, and then so on and so forth. Like, he's written a whole bunch, like, he's done Thunderheart, Spirit of Cimarron, he did Hidalgo, Shaq.
1: He basically only had one hit. Is what we're saying.
2: Well, Hidalgo had
3: listen, guys. No, that's not true. And that's not true because, did you watch The Highwaymen on Netflix about the guys who were chasing?
2: Is that what he wrote, that movie.
3: He wrote that movie.
2: I've seen it come across my screen, so he
3: did write some good movies.
1: By the way,
2: Young Guns is great.
1: Growing
2: up, I loved Young Guns.
1: Can't say Young Guns 2 was, but Young Guns 1, phenomenal.
2: They're both good.
1: He's also got a deal coming out now with Dennis Quaid.
2: A deal? Yeah. What is a deal?
1: What do you think a deal is? Like, what part of it did you not understand or grasp?
2: What's a deal? He's coming out with a deal?
1: Yeah, he's got a deal with Dennis Quaid. So what do you think it is?
2: To make a movie.
1: Close.
2: Not make a TV show.
1: Yeah. He's got a thing with AMC. He's doing a story called Thunder Road, which is a multi-generational stock car racing family.
2: Okay.
1: And Dennis Quaid's going to be the star of it. When's the last time Dennis Quaid starred in something?
2: Starred?
1: Yeah.
2: He's been in a lot of things. He was in that weird, god-awful movie with Demi Moore that I can't even think
1: of. Parent Trap?
2: He's done more things since Parrot Trap.
1: I don't know.
2: The last time he made that movie The Day After Tomorrow with Jake Gyllenhaal. He was kind of the star in that.
1: Wasn't he Reagan in Reagan?
2: Did he play Reagan?
1: I think so. He played Reagan in Reagan, which makes him the star of Reagan.
2: Makes him the star, you think.
1: I used to be a big fan of his because he was married to Meg Ryan back in the day.
2: Sure.
1: And you know, his brother is, of course, right?
2: Yes, the other Quaid.
1: Randy Quaid.
2: Randy Quaid.
1: And you know who his cousin is?
2: Mm-mm.
1: Gene Autry.
2: Didn't know that.
1: How about that?
2: How about that?
1: That's right. That's his cousin.
2: But, Randy Quaid is kind of gone off a little bit.
1: Got off in what way? Like he's a quack?
2: Yeah.
1: Kind of thing?
2: Yeah, a little bit.
1: Is that right?
2: I believe he's having some troubles, yeah.
1: Troubles like he's saying stupid stuff? No, like he's doing drugs and he's in a bad spot?
2: He's out there a little bit.
1: Got it. All right.
2: Well, he's out there a little bit.
1: You want to reach out to him, make sure he's okay?
2: Mm-mm.
1: No? You just stay away from him. One of those things?
2: Yeah.
1: He's got a gun? Something?
2: I have no idea, but I wouldn't presume to reach out to
1: so
2: him.
1: So if he was like in town and Pete was like, hey, you want to put Randy Quaid on the show? You would say, yes. No, thank you? You
2: say yes. Who knows what he'll say?
1: Just give him a mic and say, go ahead, Randy.
2: Yeah, just go say, yeah. Okay. It's like, what do you think of Hollywood these days? Who knows? Who knows what comes out of his mouth? Like that kind of off the deep end a little bit.
1: Here's Peter in Old Bridge, New Jersey on the fan. Peter, how are you, buddy?
2: What's up, Pete?
4: Hey, guys.
2: Hey.
4: Craig, first of all, I'm obsessed with you. You're the GOAT, okay?
2: Oh, thank you.
4: And I want to take you on a Brooklyn food crawl. Okay. And if you can't do the crawl, I will take the crawl to you.
2: Well,
4: so
2: can't say
4: you want to hear you want to hear the menu?
1: Yeah, for a brief amount of time, sure.
4: Yeah, then we'll skip the menu. Let me just tell you.
1: Just give me. Let me ask you a question. What's the first stop? What's the last stop?
4: First stop, the Fonte's.
1: Okay.
4: Sandwich shop.
1: Okay. Are we going to Brendan and Cars or no?
4: Absolutely. Brendan Carr's last stop in between L&B's Famone Gardens.
1: Well, now you're talking my language. Yeah. Okay.
4: Listen, you're getting an egg cream. You're getting Halva. You're getting Little Debbie Sweets. You're getting steak pits I.O. with hot cherry peppers, mozzarella, roast pork, broccoli rabe, and provolone. Okay?
1: Okay.
4: Not to mention that we have so much in common, we could talk all day. I grew up, my uncle was Chet the Jet 40. I grew up in the ABC trucks. I was a PA for Howard Cosell and Chet 40 for 3 years.
1: Wow, that's awesome.
4: My job was to just spot hot girls in the audience and bring them back to the truck. And listen, my Uncle Chet, you and I, and I bet roulette 3,000 a spin, by the way, back in the day.
1: Gotcha.
4: Me and Chet the Jet, we were pikers compared to Chet. He would bet $100,000 on which fly was going to come off the table and fly off the table first.
1: That's a gambler right there. This old joke amongst compulsive gamblers that how do you spot a real compulsive gambler at a GA meeting? It's the three guys that are betting on which raindrop falls down the window so fast.
4: Listen, we'd have so much to talk about. So I hope you put me on hold. Now let me just segue to Big Mac. I love Big Mac. I think he has the colorations of Francesa. I love that he loves the Beatles. I love that he has a decent voice. Which, by the way, I have a great voice. If we ever meet. No, I can tell you. You can't tell because I'm 72, but I act like I'm 50, and I
1: sound
4: like
1: you don't sound 72. I'll say that.
4: And I tell you, when you meet me, and I hope we do, because I absolutely love you, Spank. So let me just tell you while you were away, and then I'm going to let you go.
1: Okay.
4: I'm tuning into the show, and Big Mac, Yankees. I change, come back in an hour, and we could win without Aaron Judge. I come back in an hour.
2: Definitely not.
4: Wait a minute. I come back in an hour, and you say that Cam Schlittler has reminds you somewhat and has the attributes of Michael Jordan.
2: He's the Michael Jordan of the
4: Big Mac. Big Mac. I love you. I almost crashed my Mercedes right into the wall. Listen, you're beyond the shill. You're upset. Listen, you gotta stop. Or you're gonna work for SNY. You gotta stop. I kept shaking.
2: I can work for SNY. I kept shooting.
1: Hang on one sec. Grab Pete's number for me, Petey. Did you actually say that Cam Schlittler is the Michael Jordan of baseball?
2: Yes, I did.
1: Come on, man.
2: You know why I said it, though.
1: Come on.
2: You know what I meant when I said it.
1: No, I don't.
2: He invents things to be pissed off about, like Michael Jordan did. It was a flippant line talking about how
1: You see what happens with flippant lines? People hear that. They're like, click. Oh. Click.
2: It was.
1: You can't have the clicks. No clicks.
2: It was in the keys. Yeah, he kept checking back.
1: He came back to make sure you're onto something else.
2: I kept getting the quarter hours. Don't worry about it. I got it mentally down. No, but I was half joking. He finds ways. They talked about it since. The Yankees show him stuff. There was a Boston podcaster who came out after he got lit up by Detroit and said, I think he's regressing a little bit. The Yankees showed it to him. His next start against Tampa Bay, you were gone. He threw a lights out game against Tampa Bay, and in the post game said, "Yeah, people are saying I regressed. People are saying this." He's like, "I had to go out and good of a good start." So
1: I was like,
2: "He's like Michael Jordan. Anything in the paper, anybody says anything,
1: so context,
2: he's motivated.
1: Got it.
2: Of course,
1: okay.
2: Context.
1: Yeah, because I want to make sure. Because when I'm away, sometimes you get a little crazy.
2: I didn't say
1: you get a little crazy.
2: It's his second year.
1: You get a little crazy sometimes.
2: I never get crazy.
5: This guy is out of control when you're not here.
1: Out of control.
5: Demanding." Everyone thinks you're the one with the ego.
2: Yeah.
5: This guy. Big ego.
1: My ego got taken from me in 2017 on September 6th. Yeah. I'm good on the ego thing. But you, my friend.
2: I'm a little egomaniac.
1: Yeah, a little out of control. Yeah. Look, and Pete just did this. Yeah. Big head.
5: Scary.
2: Yeah, Pete's
6: a lot of demands these days, dude.
1: You got an example? You got an example of his ego?
2: Example? What's my example?
5: Yeah. Sat in your seat, by the way, in the office. Kicked in the door. Said, it's my show today.
1: Wow.
2: That's right. I kicked in the door. I sat down at your chair.
1: Yeah.
2: Exactly right.
1: Huh.
2: Yep.
1: Did you raise it up? Because I sit in a low chair.
2: No, I kept it low.
1: Kept it low.
2: Mm-hmm.
1: Did the whole thing.
2: I pretended to be you.
1: Yeah.
2: I wore my Jordan Air 3s.
1: Nice.
2: Let's get it right.
1: They're not called Jordan Air 3s. Please, sir.
2: Jordan 3s.
1: Embarrassing. Do you have any Jordan Air 3s in the store available? No, we don't.
2: Yeah.
1: Yeah.
2: Who cares about sneakers?
1: You can call them the J3s if you want.
2: Kidding me.
1: Or just go the Jordan 3s.
2: Whatever.
1: That's it. Not the Jordan Air 3s.
2: I call them the Air 3s.
1: No, you don't. What?
5: He also told us only Beatles, and if we play any Creed, fired.
1: Wow. All right, listen. By the way, when I'm not here, we play whatever music you want.
2: I was done with Creed.
1: Yeah, done with Creed?
2: Done
1: with the Beatles?
2: Never done with the Beatles.
1: Never, ever.
5: He also canceled Pizza Fridays.
1: Canceled Pizza Fridays? It's a staple.
2: I didn't cancel.
1: It's an absolute.
2: Pizza
1: you didn't order pizza on Friday? It's a staple.
2: We did not order pizza on Friday.
1: I may not take another Friday off now.
5: Mm.
1: Which really kills my August plans because I was hoping to take some off.
2: Kidding me. These kids are acting like they, please, they were mice
1: these
2: while
1: kids,
2: cats were away.
1: You're the same
2: They're
1: age.
2: They're so full of crap. He showed up at 2, he showed up at 1:59
6: oh, stop
2: every
6: it.
2: Single day. Hey, where is this? Here, you know what this is?
1: No.
2: This is called Only When Craig Is Here.
5: That's not true.
1: Show prep sheet?
2: Show prep sheet?
1: Yeah.
2: Only for Craig.
1: There you go.
2: You know why I talk Yankees? Because I didn't know what else was going on. Because nobody gave me a show sheet.
1: There you go.
2: You want to be honest about things? Let's be honest.
1: Let's be honest.
2: Let's open it up.
5: He did add a nice wrinkle to the wheel and then ruined it when he gave the answer away.
1: Yeah, well, he told me about that one.
2: I ruined the wheel. I admit that.
1: He ruined the wheel.
2: I do think the wrinkle of the wheel is a good idea, though.
5: It was.
1: Which is more like you have... It's like multiple guests or something. You give hints.
2: You play, right? You name that tune. It's like name that tune. I can name that tune in 5 notes. I can name it in 4 notes, 3 notes. So we did that with Crocodile Dundee, and they had no idea.
1: Gave away the answer,
2: I gave away George. They got me talking because they're so stupid, Craig.
5: That's me.
2: I'm sorry to say it.
5: Uncalled
2: but for. I'm trying to give them the simplest of hints, and they're like, huh? Like, I'm like, he was best friends with Eric Clapton. Eric Clapton? I'm like, yeah, Eric Clapton. You ever hear of him? He married his wife.
5: Well, he married his wife?
2: Yeah, I know. He married George's wife. I was talking so much that I said the name.
6: He would have never said that and called us idiots before him working with you. He does it right now. I mean,
2: I try to come up with things to make them seem less dumb because at my 4th of July party, all I heard was, man, he doesn't know the forefathers. That's all I heard. So I'm like, I'm taking over the wheel. I'm going to be a nice guy.
1: Yeah.
2: I'm going to make it easy.
1: Yeah.
2: Clues, you either know it or you don't. You don't have to stand there for 10 minutes and go, I'm just going to make it easy for him. And this is the payment. This is the repayment I get. Oh, Big Ego, sitting in your chair, spilling all the secrets. Okay.
1: Now
2: I know.
5: To be fair, I got Crocodile Dundee.
2: No, you didn't. You said
5: you did.
2: Crocodile Dundee, but you have as much confidence in yourself as, you know,
5: Josh Hamilton did not win that home run derby.
2: Come on.
1: All right, so.
5: You see how angry he gets?
1: Well, you guys are poking the bear. What do you have to do? Yeah.
2: This is what happens.
1: We'll both be here tomorrow, though, and the wheel's coming back.
2: The wheel's coming back. When are you?
1: Yeah.
2: It's you versus Hurley.
1: In September, we decided.
2: No, not in September.
1: You're away half of August.
2: That's not true.
1: So it's going to be a September wheel-a-thon. Yes,
2: a
1: I got you.
2: A wheel-a-thon?
1: A wheel-a-thon. Yeah. It's going to be a September wheel-a-thon like Toyota.
2: Like Toyota?
1: A Toyota-thon to remember.
2: You asked for it, you got it.
1: That's exactly right.
2: Yeah.
1: Real quick, Johnny's in Rutherford. Johnny, you're on the fan. How are you, John? Ooh.
7: Yes, I'm a Met fan, but I'm calling before, Craigie, because I heard you guys mention on the weed segment there, you're talking about Flintstones. I guess that's right by the studio, right?
1: Yeah, it's a couple blocks away.
7: Yeah, so my brothers actually own the Flintstone in Bay Ridge, Brooklyn.
1: Nice.
7: So I figured, yeah, look, we would love to send an open invitation. You're welcome anytime. I know you're a big foodie guy. I live in North Jersey. My family's from Long Island. We own the Flintstone in Bay Ridge. Bring you out some pizza, best pizza in Jersey. Bring you out some calzones, some sandwiches.
1: I'm in.
7: We'll do a weed buffet. We'll roll out the red carpet for you. You know, they got all, you know, they have Tyson there. They have Carmelo Anthony there.
1: You told me enough. I'll put you on hold. We'll pick a day where we could come out, spend an hour or two, check out the place, have some pizza, all good. And I just have this one question. And don't say numbers, sir. Obviously. Is it as lucrative as I hope it is?
7: Listen, we're keeping our head above water there.
1: Good.
7: It's a great store, great industry, great brothers. We'd love to have you there.
1: Got it. I'll tell you what. I'll put you on hold. We'll get your number. I love going to Bay Ridge anyway. It's my favorite part of Brooklyn.
7: We'll bring you some pizza from North Jersey. I don't know if you know anything about North Jersey pizza, but we'll make it wild when you know what kicks in.
1: I got you. So now I'm coming on a Saturday. Even better. All right. We'll work it out. Hold on one sec. Appreciate that, John. Petey, grab John's number when you get a chance. If I'm going to Bay Ridge, with all due respect to Danino's and other great Jersey pizza places, I'm not bringing pizza from Jersey to Brooklyn. I'm not doing that.
2: Yeah.
1: That
2: seems silly. Just get pizza from Brooklyn.
1: Just if we're going to Bay Ridge, the only thing I would ask is, you know, wouldn't kill you to go to L&B's, go get a whole square pie, and I'm good.
2: Okay.
1: All right?
5: Next Yankees day game. I got you.
1: Done and done. Are you going to join, Big Mac? I know that's not your thing per se.
2: Sure.
5: It's a thick slice?
1: No. I'm talking about the weed.
5: Oh.
1: Obviously, well, pizza's his thing.
2: Are we going to do that like during the next Yankee day game and we're on after? No.
1: No, well, here's what we're going to do. We'll go to Flintstones in Bay Ridge.
2: Okay.
1: Right? We'll just come home with a bunch of weed. And we'll eat pizza there and hang out.
2: That sounds great.
1: We'll come back in time for our show after the Yankee game.
2: Yeah.
1: Now, there happens to be a Yankee day game next Thursday and Friday. Yeah. And I am going to be in the city Friday morning.
2: Mm-hmm.
1: You're not.
2: I'm not.
1: So if you want, maybe I just swing over for you.
2: Go ahead.
1: And just take care of you.
2: You
1: know what I'm saying?
2: No, I don't.
1: It sounds like
2: you're going to do it without me. That's what it sounds like.
1: No. I'm going to get the product. I'll bring them back here.
2: Okay.
1: And then on the following Monday, we'll, you know, split it up.
2: Give you the goods.
1: Yeah, just like we did with the Goat USA shirt.
2: Yeah.
1: I got a shirt. You got a shirt. Yeah.
2: They made a deal
1: they
2: with the Yankees.
1: They sent two shirts.
2: They made a deal with the Yankees. And
1: that's what they, that's why they sent us the shirts.
2: Yeah, yeah.
1: I guess they have a new deal with Ben Rice and the Yanks. Goat USA. A lot of kids love it. It's like a very fast-growing clothing company.
2: My kids are
1: like
2: draped
1: hoodies
2: goat.
1: And whatnot.
2: Draped in goats.
1: So they sent us two t-shirts to celebrate the Yankee.
2: Yeah.
1: So I got one. You got one.
2: I already got them, though.
1: So then give it back.
2: No, I mean, I'll take this one, too. But
1: give one to the guys, since you have them.
2: No, they're Yankee stuff, and they're not Yankee fans, and they mock me for it. So
6: my whole family's Yankee fans.
1: But you're not a Yankee fan.
6: No, I hate
2: them. No, his kids are Yankee fans.
1: So there you go. Damn. All right, so anyway, thank you to Goat USA. We appreciate the t-shirts we got.
2: Fantastic.
1: A hoodie wouldn't kill you, but you didn't send a hoodie.
2: I already got Goat. I got the Yankee Goat t-shirt.
1: All right, so just send me a couple of large and extra large hoodies.
2: Somehow my wife is alerted to any time there is either a sale or a new product for Baseball Lifestyle or Goat.
1: Yeah.
2: And it's immediate. We have to get it immediately.
1: Yeah.
2: Backpacks already bought for the kids. Already bought.
1: For school next year.
2: For next year. Goat backpacks.
1: Yeah. Okay.
2: Everything is
1: so,
2: Goat.
1: So, Petey, just tell the guys at Goat Big Mac's good. So now they just have to send me stuff. Now we're good.
2: I'm a good salesman.
1: Yeah. Well, you're also a good customer. I'm not.
2: Yeah. I'm a great customer.
1: I wait for them to send me stuff.
2: Bought this hat.
1: Is that
2: could
1: a goat hat?
2: For Fanatics? No, it's Fanatics.
1: Oh, now.
2: Wait for you to get it.
1: Now we're just throwing brands out there hoping they send stuff. 888-808-1019. They tell me I'm very late for a break.
2: Yeah, I mean, they shouldn't have to tell you that.
1: No, they did. You just said you're very late for a break.
2: You should be aware.
1: But good news is you're on until 7 during the last stop.
2: That's right.
1: So plenty of time to make those breaks up. 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
29: From the 1010 Winds Traffic Center, I'm Greg Rice with the InjuryLawyer.com Fan Highway Patrol presented by the Rothenberg Law Firm. Now you got trouble across the Hudson River, the outbound Lincoln Tunnel from 9th Avenue. That's 40 to 60 minutes because of a breakdown. Much better out from 9th. Inbound Lincoln's a half hour. The outbound side of the Holland Tunnel, you got the right lane out right now. That's because of a breakdown. So the outbound Holland Tunnel's 40 to 60 minutes. Inbound Skyway's a mess. Newark Bay is better. It is getting better at the inbound George, about 15 to 20 minutes on both levels. West side, the best of it out. Queensbound Whitestone Bridge is a standstill because on the southbound Whitestone Expressway at Northern Boulevard, you got the left lane out because of a collision. 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
1: New York Giants rookies report to training camp July 23rd. Let me check my handy-dandy calendar. That means today. Yeah. The New York Giants training camp is not all open yet, but the youngsters are in the building,
2: yep.
1: And the New York Giants training camp has begun.
2: And there was a little bit of news.
1: Go ahead, do
2: it. The New York Giants. Jordan Renan, who covers the team for ESPN, is reporting that he will not be... Malik Nabers will not be on the PUP list to start camp. He will not be on the physically unable to perform.
1: Is that right?
2: We don't know exactly what that means.
1: I don't think he's playing week one,
2: though. I mean, I don't know what it means. I don't think that means he's out there full practice as everybody else, but he's not on the PUP list.
1: Well, that's positive, that's for positive. Sure. Let's not diminish that.
2: And again, it's being reported. The Giants haven't confirmed it. They haven't put out the list yet. But he's reporting that it's expected that Neighbors will not be on the PUP list.
1: Okay.
2: So that's a positive.
1: That's definitely a positive because there's been nothing but negativity around the extent of the injury, going back into operating, clean it out again, yeah. And his own admission. Yo, he's not where he thought he would be at this stage of recovery, blah, blah, blah. Mm-hmm. If you get Malik Neighbors in September, I think that's a win. Wouldn't you say, as a Giant fan, like, you would sign up for that today? Like, September 20th, mm-hmm. week two.
2: Yeah.
1: September 27th, week three.
2: Yeah.
1: I think you would sign up for that today because based on everything else prior to Jordan Renan's report,
2: sure.
1: I'm thinking October.
2: No, I know. But now you would think, if they were thinking October or November, that he would be on the PUP list.
1: Yeah.
2: This gives him an opportunity to play in one of the first four games of the regular season. Yeah. Because you're on the PUP list, you can't play the first four games.
1: Right. You get him in September, it's a win.
2: I agree.
1: That's the only way to look at it. So that is potentially, you know, positive news.
2: Well, it depends. If you get him back and he looks like himself, then it's a win in September. But if you get him back and he's like, you know, he's on a pitch count, you know, for lack of a better term, and he's only out there for a handful of snaps and he's not playing every drive, like, I don't know.
1: Yeah, I mean, this is
2: interesting. He's got to be an important element to this team. Him, Scadaboo, coming off of injury, they're important pieces for this offense.
1: It'd be interesting, once all the veterans are there and and every guy there, and now the training camp has officially begun,
2: yeah.
1: And you're putting, you know, like plays in and game plan type stuff in, and we're getting a sense of how the Giants look and who's rusty and who's not and all that nonsense that we all overreact to, as we always do, in August. It'll be interesting to see not just Neighbors, but how active is Scadaboo? Like, doing a backflip in a building is a lot different than cutting on a field and taking a hit in live practice, which I don't think you're going to see much in live practice. Either one of those guys.
2: Yeah.
1: They're not going to let anybody tackle anybody, think. Right? Yeah. And then, of course, John Harbaugh has never seen Jackson Dart up close and personal the way he's going to see him.
2: Sure.
1: At this training camp. It'll be interesting to see how Jackson Dart looks now that he is the guy.
2: Yep.
1: This is his team now.
2: You're right. He's going into camp.
1: We haven't seen that yet.
2: No, we have not. He is entering camp as the undisputed guy.
1: He's the franchise quarterback.
2: Franchise quarterback.
1: I think he's the face of the franchise now, too.
2: Oh, it's him and John Harbaugh.
1: Absolutely
2: him
1: right.
2: Him and the coach are the face of the franchise. There's no doubt.
1: So the pressure on that changes.
2: Mm-hmm.
1: Obviously, the fans' willingness to deal with mistakes changes.
2: Yeah.
1: Like, it's one thing when you come in week six. And, okay, we know you're a rookie. We're expecting you to struggle a little bit because you're a rookie, right?
2: No, he's got to hit the ground running.
1: He has to come out, and he has to be, from play one against the Dallas Cowboys, right?
2: Has to be on his game.
1: He's got to be a guy that, win or lose the game, you as Giant fans say to yourself, well, at least we got a guy who can compete against Jalen Hurts, Jaden Daniels. You follow me?
2: Yes, of course.
1: That's how I view it.
2: No,
1: Dak Prescott.
2: I view him, this is a huge season for him. And I've said this before. I want to win, right? Obviously. Giants, I want to win. I want to compete. I want to be in the playoff picture. I want to be a playoff team.
1: Yeah.
2: I want to know. Because right now, he's going in as the franchise quarterback. There's no doubt, right? He's the guy. He's the starting quarterback. He's the face of the franchise, all that. But in reality, like, do we know he's the franchise player? We don't know that yet.
1: No.
2: We don't know that yet.
1: You think he is.
2: We think he is. He's going in as billed as such because there's no other way
1: to
2: bill him.
1: And he's acted like such this offseason.
2: And he's acted like such, but he has to prove it this year on the field. So as much as winning is important, the second most important thing is to leave this season without any question that we are now locked into the Jackson Dart years.
1: And it's not like you get a break in week one like you're playing the Cleveland Browns or something.
2: No,
1: you know what
2: right
1: I'm saying?
2: Out of the gate, you get tested.
1: Like, right out of the gate, it's let's put him on the table.
2: Yep.
1: Let's see what you got. Yep. And again, you could come out of that with a loss and still feel damn good about who your quarterback is.
2: Of course.
1: Right? Like, we'll get to picks and all that stuff as we get a lot closer. It's pointless to today. But there's a 35-34 loss that you're going to be pretty excited about the future of your football team.
2: 100%.
1: Versus if you lose a nondescript, you know, 24-3 game,
2: yeah,
1: and you've got 8-3 and outs,
2: and he's thrown, he threw two picks and fumbles,
1: you're going to be like, uh-oh.
2: Yeah.
1: Uh-oh. Because those first 5 weeks, you better be 3-2. I'm telling you, you better come out of those first 5 weeks 3-2.
2: I think that's fair. 2-2 out of the first four, for sure. I'm
1: yeah.
2: with you on that.
1: Yeah, or else you're in trouble.
2: No, you ain't.
1: From a playoff standpoint and all
2: yeah,
1: that.
2: Yeah, yeah,
1: I'm not
2: yeah.
1: saying that doesn't mean he's not a good quarterback.
2: But that's what, no, right. You're
1: yeah.
2: right. There's a world.
1: Because I think defensively, you guys might not be a very good team.
2: There's a world, I suppose, they could be 0-4, and I feel good about the quarterback.
1: 100%
2: but
1: right.
2: I don't want to live in that world.
1: Because you go Cowboys Sunday night, Rams Monday night.
2: Yeah.
1: And then your Titans Cardinals, Commanders. Even just stop there. Right? So you've got two divisional games, you got four conference games, and you have the game against Brian Daboll and Robert Saleh. And if you don't think Brian Daboll wants to score 50 in that game,
2: yeah.
1: not that he can, then you're not paying attention.
2: If the Giants want, let's be totally honest. If we're going to be talking about a team that hasn't won a lot of games over the last 3 years, I look at that schedule, more than that,
1: mm-hmm.
2: I look at that schedule and I say, they better be 3-4 at the break. They have a bye week 8. You have to be bare minimum 3-4.
1: Because what else? You got the Saints in there too, right?
2: You got the Saints in there too. You got the Commanders on the road.
1: Cowboys, Commanders, Rams, Saints, no order.
2: Yeah.
1: Titans. I said Saints ready.
2: Yes.
1: And Commanders.
2: And Commanders.
1: Right.
2: 3-4.
1: I'm missing one in there, but I got you.
2: 3-4 bare Cowboys.
1: Cowboys opening night. Right.
2: Yeah.
1: My bad.
2: 3-4. That's the bare minimum. You have to hit
1: the
2: break.
1: Yeah, I'm with you on that.
2: 3-4.
1: I'm with you.
2: However you get there, otherwise, if they're 2-5, they don't have a season. Like it's that simple. 3-4, and I'm not even saying they have a season at 3-4, but at least I can tell myself, all right. And then they come out of the break playing the Eagles. So now you're looking at 3-5, you know,
1: yes.
2: depending on what the Eagles are.
1: To be fair.
2: And then from that point, you got to start building wins. But you get me to 3-4 week 8, at least we feel like the Giants have a season.
1: I think if you're 3-4 going into the bye week.
2: Yeah.
1: Right? If you're, do we have their eyes at six games or seven games before the bye?
2: Seven.
1: So they're week eight bye?
2: Week eight bye.
1: So if they're 3-4, regardless of how they got there, yeah, thank you. So yeah. So the Texans game on the road's week 7.
2: Yeah.
1: And then you have the bye. And then you have back-to-back divisional games.
2: Right.
1: Because
2: if you just go by games, you just look at that schedule and say, what are the games that if the Giants are going to be even a competent team, what are the games they should win? It should be Tennessee, Cardinals, and Saints.
1: Yes.
2: Those are the games they should. If the Commanders were home, I would say that one. But because it's in Washington,
1: you'll take the
2: division games, right? So those are the three games that they should win. Those are the three games they have to win if we're going to even believe they are competent.
1: Because you're 3-5 after Philly. You're 4-5 after the Commander game.
2: You're 4-5 after the Commander game week 10. You're 4-5 week 10. You're in it.
1: You're absolutely in it.
2: So that's what
1: I'm looking at. Like I keep saying, the biggest problem for the Giants is from a schedule standpoint, right? And obviously things change along
2: the
1: way.
2: The last three games of the year.
1: You haven't stacked some wins...
2: Yeah.
1: And even stolen a game or two.
2: Yeah.
1: The last 3 weeks of the season is Lions, Eagles, and Cowboys.
2: Yeah. I mean, look, you have no idea. You don't know. Dak might not even be playing in that
1: game. If you're not at seven wins by then, you're not
2: division by then, and who knows?
1: See, I don't think this year's about the playoffs. I think this year's about do you have a quarterback or not.
2: No,
1: and I know it goes hand in hand a bit, but.
2: It's about competing. It's about being the
1: Do
2: New
1: I have
2: York
1: a quarterback?
2: Giants.
1: Oh, boy.
2: Again.
1: Yeah.
2: It's about being the New York Giants.
1: Yeah. Team with three double-digit wins in 20 years.
2: I'm honored.
1: Yeah.
2: We need to be honored again.
5: This is a New York Giants sitting in this room.
2: Giants sitting in this room, in this chair, in this seat, breathing this air.
1: Yeah. Yeah.
2: Using their
1: That's
2: eyes
1: a huge
2: to look
1: bitch.
2: Around. Yeah. That's right.
1: How many double-digit win seasons have you had?
2: That's New York Giants teeth that are chewing that food.
1: Got it.
2: New York Giants. You got to love it.
1: Let me run through a wall for that.
2: You got to love it.
1: Yeah. Was it over when the Germans bombed Pearl Harbor?
2: Well, we running through walls with, you know, all gas, no brakes.
1: Yeah, I was.
2: No, nobody was.
1: I made a T-shirt. All gas, no brakes.
2: When we showed the video, the guys are sitting there. He's talking about it's like the eagle. Soaring above, and like they were all like, "Yeah, tell me about that eagle." No, they weren't. They were sitting there going, "Tell us this guy talking about."
1: No, they loved it.
2: Oh,
1: they loved
2: it.
1: Matter of fact, I remember that video. Aaron Rodgers was like, "Oh, I want to go win now, coach."
2: Yeah.
1: Except I can't walk, so I can't really help you out.
2: No,
1: no. The cringy video was which coordinator was it?
2: I just saw one with Matt Nagy that was kind of
1: There was a cringy. The Jets had a cringy one. It wasn't Saleh, though. It was, what's his name?
2: The defensive coordinator?
1: No. I'm blocking on the name. What was...
2: Don't look at me for names.
1: Yeah, yeah. No, not Adam Gase. I'm having a senior moment.
2: Yeah, on the
1: head coach of the Broncos,
2: Peyton,
1: came here with Aaron Rodgers to be his offensive coordinator.
2: Oh yeah, don't do this to me. I'm bad with names. We all know it. Sean Payton
1: Nathaniel
2: called him the worst
1: Hackett.
2: Coach. Nathaniel Hackett.
1: Yeah, I apologize. I had a senior moment.
2: Nathaniel.
1: Do
2: Hackett.
1: You remember Hackett's speech in the locker room? That was cringeworthy.
2: Was it?
1: Yes. Yes, I'll own it when it's my team, too.
2: Yeah.
1: That was on a level with Harbaugh's speech yesterday. It was brutal.
2: I just saw one now with Matt Nagy, and he's trying to talk about, toughness and, physical and, like, he has it up on the board, all the different things the offense is going to be.
1: Yeah.
2: It's coach speech and it's corny. It's coach speech and it's corny. But it's the first day, and they're giving you the bullet points. We've all been there.
1: I tell you, I make it tomorrow. I'm going to play for you the Nathaniel Hackett locker room speech.
2: Yeah.
1: And we're going to juxtapose it against Johnny Harbaugh's speech yesterday.
2: But here's the difference, though.
1: Okay?
2: He was a one-time failed head coach that was a disaster. He's got
1: he was a Super Bowl winning
2: ring.
1: Coordinator. He's got as many Super Bowls as your guy does. Just
2: stop
1: the
2: it.
1: Same.
2: Stop it.
1: Not stop it. It's a
2: stop
1: fact.
2: It.
1: It's a fact.
2: What team was the
1: The Packers.
2: He was, oh,
1: he was the
2: Rogers?
1: Offensive coordinator with Rodgers. Yeah, that's
2: Are
1: why Rodgers
2: sure?
1: wanted him here. Yes.
2: Sure?
1: 100%.
2: That won a Super Bowl with him?
1: Yes.
2: I'm not sure
1: by the way,
2: that. I don't
1: at
2: think
1: an
2: he
1: MVP.
2: Was. He won two MVPs with him during the COVID years. I don't think he won a Super Bowl
1: Just
2: with
1: go
2: him.
1: With it. I'm pretty sure he did.
2: I don't think he did. No,
1: I'm pretty sure he did.
2: I don't think he did.
1: I'm pretty sure he did.
2: Well, I don't think so.
1: Don't make me look it up.
2: I think he won. He was with
1: he
2: him.
1: He not only got the MVP with him. I know
2: he won
1: that.
2: Two, I think he won the two MVPs with him after the COVID year. But Daniel, I don't think he won no Super Bowl with him.
1: Super Bowls.
2: No, I don't think he won no Super Bowl. He might have won it somewhere else. I don't think it was with the Packers back in 2012 or whatever year
1: he
2: it was.
1: He did not win a Super Bowl with Aaron Rodgers.
2: Thank you.
1: But it's more fun if he did. Isn't it? Bye, SNY.
2: Bye, SNY.
1: He did go to the AFC Championship game when he was the OC for the Jaguars in 2017.
2: Okay.
1: But he has never... Now, his dad won one, Paul Hackett, when he was an assistant with the Niners. But Nathaniel's never gotten there.
2: No.
1: I want to apologize to the audience.
2: It's okay.
1: It was the That's MVP that he won, Aaron Rodgers.
2: I think he won two MVPs.
1: With Hackett, yes. Not a Super Bowl.
2: He won back-to-back MVPs with
1: him. You remember, of course, Aaron Rodgers, as great as he is, has only won one Super Bowl.
2: Correct.
1: Much like Brett Favre before him.
2: Yes.
1: That's exactly right.
2: Someone put out a video. I don't know why I'm thinking. You mentioned Brett Favre. Someone put out a video of every single like clutch or the antithesis of clutch interception Brett Favre ever threw. There are so many.
1: I can only imagine.
2: The video.
1: How long does that video go?
2: It's like 20 minutes of nothing but like killer picks.
1: Yeah.
2: That cost them big playoff games. Oh my God, there's so many. He was a great quarterback, but he has his moments.
1: Yeah, I heard he was at Fanatics Fest, but did you see him? I didn't see him either.
2: I didn't hear him.
1: Someone said he was there doing autographs and pictures and whatnot.
2: Really?
1: But I think doesn't he have like Parkinson's or Alzheimer's or something?
2: Does he have an illness?
1: Yeah, he has. I think he went public with it.
2: Really?
1: Or else, obviously, how would I know? Can you look it up, Pete? Doesn't he have? He has Parkinson's.
2: Does he?
1: Yeah, which sucks for anyone that has Parkinson's or family members of people with Parkinson's. Yeah.
2: Yeah.
1: Yeah, he announced that last year, earlier this year, I think,
2: that's
1: right?
2: That's terrible.
6: 2024.
1: Oh, it's
6: during
1: been a
6: congressional hearing.
1: Oh, is that right? Yeah. So he announced it 2 years ago. Yeah, it's a disgusting disease.
2: No, it's terrible.
1: Anyway, 888-808-1019. You got the last stop of the card show coming up, my main man, Big Mac.
2: Yeah.
1: We'll be back tomorrow again at 2 o'clock. Going to be a fun Tuesday afternoon. More football. Obviously, the Yankees and Mets are both back in action tomorrow. And lots cooking. Enjoy the rest of your day with Big Mac and the last stop of the card show right after this.
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6: 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Outbound side of the Lincoln Tunnel right now, 40 to 60 minutes from 11th Avenue because of a breakdown in the tunnel. 9th Avenue approach is going to treat you a whole lot better. Inbound Lincoln, an extra 20. Holland, 40 to 60 out because of an earlier stall on the Jersey side. Newark Bay, better either way. Citybound George, about an extra 20 on the upper. Lower is an easier ride. West side, as slow as it is, everything else is worse. Queensbound Whitestone Bridge, a crawl. And then on the southbound Whitestone Expressway at Northern Boulevard, a crash is still there. 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
9: 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Both the Yankees and Mets off tonight. Both will take on weekend series against two of the best teams in the National League as the Yankees we'll head out to Philadelphia for a 3-game set, and the Mets welcome in Diaz and the Dodgers. There's some rumors that he could be activated as soon as this weekend. I don't know if that's going to be the case, but the Mets welcome in the Dodgers. Earlier today, the Blue Jays beat the Rays 3-1, so the Yankees now 2 games back in the loss column and back in first the division for first place. As the Jays take care of the Rays 3-1. And we also saw Malik Nabers. Now, this is confirmed. Malik Nabers not on the PUP list to start the year. And the Fan Focus is brought to you by Town Fair Tire. Nobody beats Town Fair Tire. Nobody. And we were talking about that. So that is out now. The Giants put out their PUP list, their player unable to perform. And he is not on it. So when you're on that list to start the year, that's missing a minimum of the first 4 games of the year. And look, I don't know what to expect from Malik Nabers to start the year. Obviously, the knee injury was devastating. It's taken him way too long to get back from it. We saw him kind of gingerly walking around during the softball game. I know he's not doing backflips, that's for sure. But We were just going over the Giants' schedule. And look, I don't know if it means he's going to be back, but it means the Giants recognize, this is my take on it at least, the Giants recognize what I recognize, and I think a lot of Giants fans recognize, is the beginning of the season makes or breaks teams. There are teams that are good enough to win 10 who will get, or 10 or 11 who get off the slow starts and have miserable seasons. There are teams that right now probably aren't that good, will get hot, start off well, and end up having a better, like the beginning of seasons in the NFL can make or break you. Some teams rally back from them, right? We saw the Baltimore Ravens last year with John Harbaugh get off to a miserable start. Their defense was terrible. Lamar Jackson gets hurt. And then they rally back, ultimately miss the playoffs, but were right there to win that division in the last game of the year. There's also teams like the New York Giants have done over and over during this stretch of miserable football, get off to these miserable starts, be 1-3, 2-5, and the season's dead by Halloween, by certainly Thanksgiving. And knowing how important the start of this year is, you have to leave the door open to have neighbors come in and play anyway. You can't just acknowledge neighbors isn't playing the first four games of the year. We'll see when he gets back, but he is such a big component of this offense. Like, this wide receiving core is murky at best, right? Slayton back, Mooney added. Yes, they added Likely, who I think is going to be a really good pass-catching tight end. I wouldn't be surprised if him and Jackson Dart really build a rapport. Obviously, very familiar with the coaching staff. I would think he is going to be a heavy-targeted receiver in the passing game, especially until Malik Nabers finds his footing. But Malik Nabers as that stud outside wide receiver to go along with Jackson Dart and his running game, go along with the power football they're going to want to play, I would think it's run the football, take deep shots down the field. And Malik Nabers is such a huge part and really hasn't even played with Jackson Dart all that much. Well, I mean, he got hurt in the first game that they played together. They played one half together. And if this Giants season is going to get off and we're going to forget the speeches too, by the way, like who cares? The idea that that speech declared anything. And I'm telling you, I heard multiple people. I had my Giant fan buddies. I heard Evan talking about it. I heard a bunch of people on social media. They sent, my friends sent me the video and go, I am so pumped, John. Like that video should not have gotten you pumped and ready to run through a wall, nor should it be mocking anyone. It is a short clip of the coach just beginning a speech to welcome the players into camp, and he's emphasizing the idea that they're New York Giants and that used to mean something and it should mean something to the players. That's all he's saying. And we're running with it like it's embarrassing. This is John Harbaugh. I have every faith that this guy knows how to connect to players. I have every faith that he is going to build a culture here. And this Giant team is going to be different than previous Giant teams just based on the coach. Right? Special teams. They got a new punter. You're telling me this team isn't going to be more buttoned up? I promise you, there is not going to be a single game where they don't know who's kicking extra points. I promise you. They're going to be better at special teams. They're going to be buttoned up. There's going to be less penalties. There's going to be less mental mistakes. He is going to change a lot. And I can't wait for it. And it's exciting that it's around the corner. And yeah, so I could understand watching that speech and getting riled up for it. I also can understand that, hey, it's a short clip. The Giants did a poor job of putting it out. I just mentioned Nagy just put out, they just put out a clip of him addressing the offense. It's corny. It's, well, you know, it's being tough. What does tough mean? Tough is mentally tough. Like, it's just, you know what it is. We've all been through these orientation type welcome to the team type meetings. They're not designed to get the players to ready to run through a wall. They don't have to run through a wall for 3 months. But what they do need to do is run through that wall as soon as the season starts. And Malik Nabers is going to play a role in it because this offense needs to be more dynamic because we don't know about the defense. I think they should be able to get after the quarterback. I think there's a chance they have a very good pass rush. I thought that last year. I do think Carter is going to take a step up. I think, obviously, they've got some guys who can get after the quarterback. We saw Spider-Man himself last year have one of the best defensive seasons in the NFL, quite honestly. And as much as he's not worthy of the draft pick necessarily, Thibodeau is a quality pass rushing guy on pass rushing downs type player. I think they have a chance. Plus, Arvel Reese. They just added in the draft. So they have a chance to be really dominant in one area of the football game defensively, and that's get after the quarterback. Does that mean they'll stop the run? I don't know. Does it mean, first of all, does it even mean they'll be that defensive force and get after the quarterback? No. Last year, they really weren't. And I thought they could be. This year, again, I think, again, like I said, we expect Carter to take a step up and be better this year, and he wasn't bad last year. But outside of that one element of the game, you know, they've improved. They added some linebackers in free agency, but you're losing Dexter Lawrence in the middle of that defensive front. They've had some injuries to the defensive line as well already. Are they going to have trouble stopping the run? Maybe. Right now in the defensive backfield, could they give up points? Could they give up passing if they don't get after the quarterback? They better get after the quarterback because I don't know how long they can cover wide receivers. So, yeah, like this offense is going to have to put up points if they're going to want to be the team we hope they can be. And it's going to have to start early because they need to win games right away. And I know that's obvious, and I'm not breaking any news here, and I'm not, you know, splitting the atom with that news, but this team in particular, and I do believe that John Harbaugh is a different coach, and I do believe that just falling behind the way they've fallen behind, and that's been the calling card for a lot of these coaches. A lot of them. Going back to McAdoo, that second year, they thought I was there at camp. I know I tell the story a lot. I was there with Francesa, you know, producing his show, live at Giants camp, 2017, after the 11-win season and the loss in the playoffs to the Packers. They added Brandon Marshall to the wide receiving core. They thought they were going to the Super Bowl. There's no doubt in my mind. McAdoo showed up with the new haircut, the Lennon small little circle sunglasses. He was so comfortable compared to the previous year. They were having one last run with Eli. Every single player they brought in defensively the year before made All-Pro. Snacks Harrison, All-Pro. Collins, All-Pro. Like, everyone they brought in, All-Pro. They had this incredible, you know, Entrell Roll, All-Pro. They had this great defensive year. They added Marshall. They were going to get the running game back. And Odell Beckham Jr. was in the heights of his power. And Eli Manning was going to have one last run to the Super Bowl. And then they got off to a bad start. And that coach had no idea how to stop the bleeding. And we saw the same thing these past couple of years with Dable. No idea how to stop the bleeding. And initial press conference included, I have full faith that Harbaugh is a better coach than that. And it won't necessarily mean the season's over if they lose the first two or three games. But we have just seen it too much. And sometimes when you bring in a new head coach, and again, I do think it will take hold eventually, if not at the beginning of the season. It will take hold eventually. But when you bring in a new coach and you talk about, and this is where I will reference the speech, when you talk about and emphasize the New York Giants, and to me, I don't know how you took that. I've told Craig how I took it. I didn't just take it as he had nothing else to say, so he said New York Giants. He is trying to emphasize, one, he is extremely happy to be the head coach of the New York Giants. The New York Giants clearly mean something to him. He had his pick of the jobs, and yes, the quarterback is here, and yes, there was some talent on this roster, but it's the New York Giants. That means something to this coach. And he's trying to instill that in the players, that maybe you don't know. Maybe you grew up watching football and, you know, the Jacksonville Jaguars and the Tennessee Titans, who were in the Super Bowl against the Rams, like, those are all just good franchises, the same as the New York Giants. Well, let me tell you, they're not. This is a original franchise. The New York Giants are special. That's what Harbaugh is selling. It's not like it used to be. The New York Giants don't mean losing. The New York Giants are a premier franchise in the biggest market in the world. And we should all be honored to be part of this organization. That's what he's selling right now. And that things are going to change, and we're going to go back to being the Giants. When I say the New York Giants, we're going to get back to being that franchise that meant something when you said New York Giants, because it hasn't been that way for a decade. And if you're going to sell, we're the New York Giants, and we're not about losing, and this is something different, and we're getting started in these very seats, in this very moment, remember where you were, fellas. Look around. In this chair, in this seat, breathing this air, this is the beginning. This is where it starts, the new era of Giants football. It's hard to sell a new era. You start 0-3. It's hard to start a new era. You're 2-6. It's hard to sell those players with great speeches or terrible speeches. It's hard to sell those players on this is the new New York Giants if you play exactly like the old New York Giants. That's a tough sell to a bunch of guys who've known nothing but losing with this organization. Every one of them. Any one of them who's been a part of this team know nothing but losing. And last year, Cam Scadaboo and Jackson Dart tried to get away from that. We weren't here for the losing. We were, oh, we beat the Eagles. Like, it's a big deal. We haven't been here for all the Eagle ass kickings. We're brand new. We're not tied down by the failures of the past. But even they now have failures weighing around them. Everyone who's been on this team has worn this uniform, knows nothing but losing. And that's got to change early on. Or with every loss, the more difficult it becomes to sell these guys. And here's the other thing. They just saw the best player on the team. Prior to this year, the best player on the team, Dexter Lawrence. Andrew Thomas, Dexter Lawrence. Those are the two best players on the team. And the New York Giants could not be sold to Dexter Lawrence. Dexter Lawrence wanted out. Dexter Lawrence had had enough of being a New York Giant. Dexter Lawrence wanted to go win somewhere. He wanted to win so bad he became a Bengal. That's what Dexter Lawrence thought of being a New York Giant. And that's what all the players who played with him understand. They saw players get traded and leave and be more successful, and they just watched the best player in the franchise say, I'm going to go try because the grass is greener somewhere else because it can't be worse than here. Plus, you have the offseason of the young quarterback and the young defensive stud, Carter, fighting about politics. You've got the owner in connection with the Epstein files. You've had one hell of an offseason. The best player on the team left because he didn't want to be a Giant anymore. And now you're trying to sell, this is different than it's been. And it's got to start right away. And so Malik Nabers, not being on the pup list, hopefully he's able to get this season underway relatively soon because they need him to win and they need to start winning games immediately. Because it's got to start soon, the change. Changing by week 10. Oh, they've come around. Okay. All right. They get off to a miserable start, but then they win 5 of 6 to end the year. They win 4 of 7, 4 of 6 to end the year. And it's like, hey, really trending in the right direction. Great. They need to be a better team right away. And I think it's possible. And I think Jackson Dart is the kind of quarterback who can lead them there. And I think John Harbaugh is the kind of coach. And you put the two of them together, that's what franchises are built on. Franchises and winning sustained winning franchises are built on the quarterback and the coach. Coach has proven himself. Quarterback's got to start. 888-808-1019. Let's get to some calls real quick. Steve in Montville. What's up, Steve?
0: Hey, Chris. Thanks for taking my call.
9: You got it.
0: I want to talk about Malik Nabers, but before that, I just wanted to mention that you'd mentioned the year that the Giants thought they were going to win the Super Bowl. But the year that they actually won the second Super Bowl, nobody in that building was thinking that.
9: No, I don't think anyone was thinking of it of either of the last two Super Bowls.
0: No, I'm talking about their second, not their third and fourth.
9: Oh, the 1990 team?
0: Right, yeah, nobody in the building.
9: Yeah.
0: And a lot of people got more satisfaction, myself included, in beating the 49ers than beating the Bills.
9: Right.
0: Because back then, the Super Bowl was important, not like it is today, you know? And those your conference rivalries were very strong.
9: Sure. And they were the team, you know, although the Bills were up and coming and had a great regular season, were a dominant team, the Niners were the team of the decade.
0: Yep.
9: So, yeah, beating Joe Montana, I'm not sure what your point was necessarily, but okay. That it's sweeter when you don't expect it? I can tell you this as a Giant fan. And this is what I'm hoping for. And it's about championships. So don't get me wrong. I'm not looking down at the last couple of Super Bowls with the Giants team when they won 10 games and when they won 9 games. I don't care how many games you win the Super Bowl, that's fine. But I can just tell you this. It's been a long time. And unfortunately, and this is where I am at least, oh, I am an Eli Manning supporter and lover. I'm a Giant fan. I love Eli Manning. He's the man. He walks on water for me. 2 championships, 2 Super Bowl MVPs, the best. He is absolutely, in my mind, a Hall of Famer. But I think any Giant fan who just doesn't even want to listen to the other, hey, you won 2 Super Bowl MVPs, that's it. Hey, blah, blah, blah. I don't care what you're going to say next. 2 Super Bowl MVPs, that's all I need to know. I think you're being disingenuous. I think you're being disingenuous. There's obviously a counter-argument to Eli Manning's Hall of Fame because he didn't win a lot. I hate to break this to you. You won 2 Super Bowls. I love him. He's a Hall of Famer to me for those 2 things. I'm with you. But I can understand the counter-argument because the Giants never. Hall of Fame quarterbacks win you 10 games every single year just because they're yours. Everything else around you could be falling apart. He's going to find a way to win 10, 11, 12 games. That's what Hall of Fame quarterbacks do. And never in my life, in my lifetime, and I remember that championship game. I remember that championship game against the Niners better than I remember the Super Bowl. I remember being at my grandfather's house. I remember watching with my dad. I remember celebrating when they beat the Niners. I vaguely remember the Super Bowl. Maybe I fell asleep. I don't know. I was a young kid, 7 years old. In 96, yeah, January of, was the Super Bowl in 91? It was the 90 season, Super Bowl 91, right? So whatever, 7 years old, 6 years old, doesn't matter. I don't remember it all that well. But I don't ever remember the Giants being a dominant football team. Never in my life have the Giants been just one of those teams, you know, year in and year, like they're going to the playoffs. I mean, they're the Giants. They have Eli Manning, they're the Giants, they're going to the playoffs. We never said that. We never said that. We never were able to say, we have Aaron Rodgers with the Green Bay Packers, we're going to the playoffs. It's just a matter of can the dude win in the game. Like we never, oh, with Dan Marino, you know. And we never said, oh, you know, we're, you know, oh, Peyton Manning's the quarterback. I mean, we're the Colts. We're going to the playoffs. Never in my life. And that's why I wax so poetic and why it hits a nerve with me when Craig tells the story of Plaxico, because that's the best team I've ever seen. I don't think there's a doubt. The greatest Giant team I have ever seen is the 2008 defending Super Bowl champion New York Giants. That is the best football team I have ever seen wearing a Giants uniform. And then it went to crap. But that's what I'm looking for. I'm not looking to be the surprise team, come out of nowhere. Oh, shucks. Nobody expected this. You also met that 90s team, that 90 Giant team had an incredible regular season. Dominant. 86 team, dominant. Will I take a championship, 9-8, get in through the wild card and go on this incredible run? Oh, sign me up. Fantastic. But I want to start being the team that wins 10 to 12 games every year. I want to be that team that's viewed as the powerhouse in the NFC. Even with Eli Manning, they were never that. They were never, even like the 49ers of today, the Rams of today. Right, the 49ers and Purdy don't have any Super Bowl rings. But I know the new 49ers are going to be good this year and they're going to go to the playoffs. That's what I want. I want this team to be a force and considered a contender, and you know they're going to be in it year in and year out. I want to be playing playoff games every year. It's nice to have the pop-up win. You win a championship, you win a championship. If Jackson Dart wins 2 Super Bowls, like Eli Manning did, I won't give a damn how many regular season games he wins. I won't care how many 13-win seasons they have. I won't care. But it's not easy to be up and down and 7 wins and 9 wins and 8 wins and 10 wins and 9 wins and 7 wins and 8 wins and 9 wins. Like, it's tough to do that and get to Super Bowls and win them. You need some buys. You need some home playoff games. Giants played one in their two Super Bowl runs with Eli Manning. One home playoff game. One. That's what makes it special, what makes it incredible, because it's rare, it's hard, and most teams can't do it. So as we start this new era of Giants football, the New York Giants, the hope is we have a quarterback and we have a coach that doesn't just get us, hey, the pop-up run and maybe we go on this great run, but the if we lose, we'll see you next year. We'll see you next year. I know it, you know it, we all know it. We'll be back next year. We're the New York Giants. 888-808-1019. McMonagle here with you. We'll take a quick break. We'll come back. Talk a little maybe about the Jose Caballero situation as he made he put out a statement after whatever happened with Major League Baseball and this stupid clock rule and everything else that's gone on with it. Plus, a young stud who most Yankee fans want to see called up is out of the lineup today in AAA. Does it mean anything? I don't know. Let's find out. 888-808-1019. We'll be right back.
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0: 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It's getting worse right now on the George Washington Bridge. 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Inbound George, 30 to 40 minutes on that upper level. Inbound lowers about an extra 15 to 20 minutes. Looks like right as you get out to Webster Avenue on the eastbound Cross Bronx, you got the left lane out with a crash. The westbound Cross Bronx also plenty slow from White Plains Road, so the Bruckner-Deegan combo is better either way. Lincoln's a half hour in, 40 out from 11th, better from 9th. Holland's a half hour out on the Jersey side. Newark Bay, better play. Southbound Whitestone Expressway in Queens coming down to Northern Boulevard. You still have the left lane out with a crash. This is why it's a mess. Not only back across the Queensbound Whitestone Bridge. No, these brake lights getting into Queens start on the southbound Hutch at Pelham Parkway. Deal with the Queensbound Throgs Neck, because at least once you're onto the bridge, things get better. Meanwhile, the Queensbound Whitestone Bridge, the southbound Whitestone Expressway, that's one big mess that's not getting any better. 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

0: Bob and the Carton Show. Got you for another 15 minutes or so till After Hours with Tommy Lugauer comes up next, 888-808-1019. We're coming to you live from the Town Fair Tire Studios, powered by Town Fair Tire. Nobody beats Town Fair Tire. Nobody. All right, so we talked a little bit about Neighbors and the Giants. If you're unaware, the other night, a couple different things have happened with Caballero as of late. So with the New York Yankees, Caballero, who loves to play the game of the pitch clock, which, by the way, I have no real problem with. I don't think he's done anything wrong. The pitch clock, as he says in his statement, he actually put out a statement today, or, you know, I don't put out a social media post. I'll take it as a statement. There is an inherent, it's not, people keep calling it a loophole. It's not a loophole. The pitch clock has rules to it. And the batter has to be in the box looking at the pitcher by at least eight seconds left in the pitch clock. Then the pitcher has to acknowledge him. And then the pitcher can throw the pitch at any point before it hits zero. So those are the rules. And the pitcher, if you're the batter and you get into the box too early, the pitcher can just have you stand there and wait for 15. There's no rules for the pitcher. The pitcher, once the batter is in, it's not like, okay, now you've not looked at him, he's looked at you, you have 5 seconds from that point on. No, he could take as long as he wants. So I have no problem with Caballero saying, I'm not going to just do whatever the pitcher wants. I'm going to get in when the rule tells me, and then I will look up, and he better be looking at me, otherwise I'm going to complain, because those are the rules. I have no problem with it. Major League Baseball can recognize this and change the rules if they want, which apparently they are on the fly, which I think is silly. They should just leave the rules as they are. You don't like them, assess after this season and change them. So Castro of the Pirates had a problem with it Friday night, and I guess after inducing a double play ball off of Caballero, kind of went to the mound, gave him the eye contact look, and got into a little bit of a scuffle. Bench is cleared. Nothing happened. He's actually been sent down today. Danny Santana. What did I say? Castro? I'm sorry. Santana. Castro, Santana. Santana. Danny Santana. He's actually been sent down. They traded from Mariuccio. What's his name? Former Yankee.
1: Marinaccio?
0: Marinaccio. Terrible names. He's a former Yankee, Mariuccio. Anyway. So they sent him down since, doesn't matter. And then, of course, yesterday he had a pitch clock violation called against him. And Major League Baseball claimed, well, we're changing the rules. The umpires literally said, after video showed Caballero saying, you're picking on me, you're picking on me. We could all hear it, right? They call a pitch clock violation. He was well within before 8 seconds. It was more like 9 seconds left. He looked up at the pitcher, and they immediately called a violation on him. They said, you're not allowed to do this thing, looking in the dirt for 4 seconds anymore. And the umpire fully admitted, Major League Baseball told us, for Caballero specifically, we are no longer warning him. He is getting a violation. That's it. Violation. Yankees are pissed about it. Aaron Boone's pissed about it. It is what it is, right? And so then this is Caballero's statement today. It's very easy to just invent rules and change the most beautiful sport in the world and then not take responsibility for its flaws. They know they're wrong, but it's very hard to accept that a simple player who just wants to play the sport he's always loved can adapt and use it in his game. In the end, they're the ones who are in charge and do whatever they want, whenever and however they want. And everyone else just has to shut up and obey. Okay. Let me say a couple things. For the most part, I think Caballero is 100% right. They're pissed because he's the only guy in the league, pretty much the only guy in the league, who is trying to use this to his advantage and play this game. I don't want to call it a loophole. It's not a loophole. That's the rule. You have to be at the ready with 8 seconds left. He's just doing it right at eight and expects the pitcher to be staring at him. And they are changing it because they don't like it, because other teams have complained or it looks bad and it's trying to trick the pitcher into a violation or whatever else. They don't like it. And so they're changing the rules as they go. I agree with everything Caballero has said so far. Now, shut up and obey. I mean, I think that's a bit much. Yes, it's Major League Baseball, and they can dictate the rules. Now, having said that, Caballero's right. They're out to get him. They're specifically changing rules for based on just him. They're picking on him. The Yankees are right. They should have been notified. They're right. He's right. Everyone's right. I think Major League Baseball's wrong. Well, it doesn't matter. Here's my point. Hit the ball. Be productive. Stop worrying about this crap and worry about hitting. Because here's the point. You can't change how Major League Baseball feels about it. They don't like it. They're going to change the rules so you can't do it. They don't like what you're doing. I can't wave a magic wand. The Yankees can't wave a magic wand, nor can you, to change how Major League Baseball feels about it. Your statement right here is 100% correct. They're wrong. It doesn't matter. You got to do what they say. You know what? That's the rules. You get paid a lot of money to play baseball. Them's the rules. Fair, unfair, indifferent. It doesn't matter. Here's the point. Don't stink so much. Because I spent the days off here, a lot of them, when Craig was off and I was doing the show solo, in that four-game set against Tampa Bay, telling you he's got to be the starting shortstop over Anthony Volpe. And I still feel that way, but not because he's great, but because Anthony Volpe's just a little bit worse. And that's not enough to be the starting shortstop of the New York Yankees being better than Anthony Volpe. That's not the line in the sand. That's not the measuring stick for the shortstop of the New York Yankees. And the fact of the matter is, he isn't very good. And I'm tired of it. And it's not helping. He's not getting pitching violations. They say he's upsetting the pitcher. He's upsetting the pitcher. Yeah, he almost got into a fight, really upset the pitcher after he got Caballero to ground into a double play. I want the guy and the pest. Oh, he's the pest. Every team needs a pest like this. Who doesn't get on base? I don't need that kind of pest. I don't need a guy who bothers the other team who doesn't do anything production-wise. I want the guy who steals second base and then they're pissed about his slide. I want the guy who is out there hustling, making all the plays, maybe laying down the tag on an out a little bit too hard. That's the pest I want. I don't need the pest who doesn't get under the pitcher's skin, who never helps draw a clock violation. If he were out there drawing two extra balls a week, I'd be okay with it. When's the last time a pitcher got called for a pitch violation with Caballero on the mound? When's the last time it's actually done anything at all other than get him violations and get the league against him and get the league against the Yankees? Being right in this manner isn't the only thing that matters. You're not helping. You're not getting on base. You're not doing your job. You're not getting the pitchers to get balls called against them. You're getting strikes called against you and the league coming down on you and the Yankees. That's what's happening while you're being unproductive at the plate. I appreciate what he's saying. I understand it's his routine, and I get he's trying to get the mental edge. But enough. Enough. You're fighting an uphill battle to nowhere. That's the point. If at the top of this argument led to a productive player, I'd be all for the argument. It doesn't. It leads to an unproductive player. And that's why right now everybody's playing the game of what's going on with Lombard in the minor leagues, because he's out of the lineup today, and apparently now it's being reported it's just a day off. But the second that George Lombard, the shortstop for the AAA Yankees, is out of the lineup, the entire fan base goes, "Whoa, maybe he's coming up, maybe he's coming up." And it's because Volpe isn't very good, and Caballero isn't very good, and this isn't helping. And I'm tired of the conversation around it. He's the only player who does it. It's not drawing violations. All it's doing is drawing the anger of Major League Baseball. And quite frankly, I've said it. I think I've said it here. I've definitely said it on the podcast, the Go Get 'Em podcast, which you can get anywhere you get your podcasts. Whatever that means. When the playoffs start, assuming the Yankees are in it, and I will assume away, the starting shortstop for this team is not on the roster. The starting shortstop for the New York Yankees, game one of the playoffs, is not on this roster, or at least it shouldn't be. They need to upgrade that position. And I'm okay with it being Lombard. I'm okay with it being a trade. I'm okay with whatever they need to do. But Caballero and Volpe ain't it. And I'm tired of hearing half the fan base hold this guy up to some sort of, you know, put him on a pedestal because he's not Anthony Volpe. It's not good enough. It's not good enough to just not be Anthony Volpe. And I'm sorry, but he's not, it's not helping. It's not making him a better player. It's not helping the Yankees. It's not getting balls. It's not getting violations called on the pitcher. It's doing nothing but pissing off Major League Baseball, and I don't see the benefit to it. But I think he's 100% correct, and I think Major League Baseball's wrong. But that it's not about who's right or wrong. It's about winning baseball games. Let's take a call if we can. Steve in Bayside. What's up, Steve?
1: Hey, Chris, let me get you off the speakerphone. Hold on.
0: Sure.
1: Yeah, I want to talk about Lombard. You know, with the news that Lombard's going to be called up soon, I think this was the plan all along, that they've been waiting for Lombard to...
0: Yeah.
1: Show's over.
0: I'm sorry, buddy. I talk too much. They have been waiting for Lombard. Look, and I would do it now while he's performing. Because I want to see if he can come up and just be hot right now. And if he comes up and is hot and feels good about himself, maybe it can prolong. Plus, he's great defensively, at least that's what they tell me. That's all you're getting out of Caballero and Volpe anyway, is defensive play. And you're not even getting all that much from Volpe on that. So, to me, it's an easy one. Just give it a try. See if you can solidify your defense as shortstop and have somebody. We'll see. But they're off tonight. Mets are off tonight. Tommy Lugauer comes up next. Thanks to Hoff. Thanks to Gallo. Thanks to you for listening and calling. We'll talk to you tomorrow at 2 o'clock for the Carton Show. Back at you on a Friday. We'll play the wheel. We'll have some fun getting you into the weekend. Enjoy the rest of your evening. I'm out of here. Lugie's next. Bye-bye.
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3: 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It'll be a coaching miracle by Shanahan if they make the playoffs again. I'm Pat Boyle.
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35: All right, let's go. Tommy Lugauer. Lugie. We have huge, very positive news from the Giants, 888-808-1019. You know, after weeks and months of speculation about the return of Malik Nabers, would it be week one? Would it be week seven? When will we see the extremely talented wide receiver return to the Giants and be playing in NFL games? And today, we got great news in a sort of step in the right direction for the return of Malik Nabers, and that is that Nabers is not starting training camp on the PUP list. So there is a chance. Now, I still think it's a small chance. I wouldn't bet on it. But there is a chance. So you're saying there's a chance. There is a chance that Malik

Johnson. I think we can all pretty much say that that is not guaranteed, but there's a very, very strong chance of that, which is not only great news for Malik Nabers, but also for the Giants. I say this with the thought, though, that the Giants are going to be in good shape even if Nabers does miss time, even if he misses a week or two, or even extended. Let's just say, hey, things change over the next month. He doesn't progress. He takes a step backwards, whatever the case may be. Look, the Giants had a very active offseason, especially with the wide receiver room. They signed Darnell Mooney. They signed Calvin Austin. They brought in Isaiah Likely, a player that I'm extremely high on, and I think Isaiah Likely will have two functions on this team, not only tight end, sort of split duties with Theo Johnson, but I could see Isaiah Likely in the Wandell Robinson role in the slot, because obviously there's going to be a lot of balls that went Wandell Robinson's way and a lot of catches that Wandell Robinson had that need to be allocated across this wide receiver room. And Isaiah Likely, his skill set to me, even though he's a tight end by trade, much like Sadiq with the Jets, Likely can be a wide receiver just as much as he can be a tight end, so to speak. And then, of course, you brought in Odell Beckham, you brought in Berrios, you brought in Juju Smith-Schuster, you drafted Malachi Fields out of Notre Dame. You still have, unfortunately, Slayton and Hyatt, but the Giants' wide receiver room is very deep. It's really the deepest I have seen it in as long as I can remember. And I think the thought process there was, number one, you want to have depth, but also you didn't know Harbaugh, the Giants, Joe Shane, you didn't know when, and we still don't, but at least there's optimism now that Nabers could be back by week one, week two, week three, something in that window. But the Giants had to operate this offseason, much like I think the Yankees have to operate at the trade deadline when it comes to a player like Stanton. And that is the idea of, well, Stanton might not come back, or in a situation like the Giants, and hey, Malik Nabers might not be back till the second month of the season, which in that case, we need to beef up our wide receiver room. So you couple that, and also with the fact that I think the Giants are going to implement a power running attack, a power eye formation, run the ball with Scat, who I expect to be ready by week one, with Tyrone Tracy, with Jackson Dart. And I think that's going to be the identity of this team, whether or not Malik Nabers returns week one or whenever Malik gets back on the field. I think it's going to be a lot of running, and sort of pound the other team into submission where they want to wave the white flag in the fourth quarter, much like the Eagles did against the Giants last year in that Thursday night football game, where the Eagles quit. And that wasn't the Harbaugh-led Giants. So I think that you're going to see an even more veracity, intensity, power, punishing style of running with this football team in 2026. And then you feed the tight ends, and then this expanding wide receiver room, of course, led by Malik Nabers. And Malik is, look, is there a slight question mark that he might not be the same guy coming off this injury? Of course. You can't just blindly say, hey, he's going to be the same guy, because it is a major injury. And we've seen players before. I mean, Odell didn't have that same burst coming off of an injury like this. That doesn't mean that Malik will fall into that category. But I think you have to operate under the idea that, hey, he might not be the same player he was before, or not, you know, maybe close, but not exactly the same way. But he would still be a hell of a wide receiver in this league. And I still see great things coming from Malik Nabers and the relationship that he would have with Jackson Dart, and that chemistry and that cohesion that a number one wide receiver and a quarterback have, I think is something to get excited about if you're a Giant fan. Like I said, this news that we got just a little while ago that Nabers is not going on the PUP list is great news. Great news. Because, and we talked about this, I think it was either before I left Evan and Tiki or right after I left or something of that nature, but I felt like we all made, and I was a part of this, predictions on when Malik Nabers would come back. And I remember Tiki, I could be wrong on this one, but Evan has it written down somewhere in a cocktail napkin, but I don't remember exactly, but I think he said somewhere around week seven. And Tiki obviously in the know and played in the league. I think that's what he said. That's what my memory serves me on that one, but I started to believe, and maybe perhaps it ends up being that way, but this PUP news, obviously, and not being on the PUP, makes you think that Malik Nabers will be back sooner rather than later. If I had to make a prediction, if I had to give my opinion on it now, I don't think Nabers will be back for week one. But I could see a realistic situation where Nabers is back for week two, no later than week three.
which is obviously great.

0: news. As much as you would want him back for that first game. And look, the Giants' schedule is hard right out of the gate. What else is new? But they have a very difficult... And a lot of people are high on the Cowboys, which is always the famous last words. But you got the Cowboys in week one, and then, of course, you got the Super Bowl favorites, the Rams, who have already added Myles Garrett, and perhaps they get Aaron Donald back. You have those two games right out of the gate, which will not be easy. Even if Neighbors is back, those games will not be easy. And it's going to be a stiff test for the Giants right out of the gate. I still have my Giant expectations. If this is your first time tuning into After Hours, welcome. I've been saying it for months. I have Giant expectations. I believe this team is going to the playoffs. 9-10 wins, whatever gets them there. I look at the Patriots from last year. I look at the Bears from last year. I look at the Jags from last year. Those are three teams with new coaches, young quarterbacks. All three of them made to the playoffs. The Patriots made the Super Bowl, and the Bears won a playoff game. The Jags lost in the first round to the Bills. But all three were successes. All three went from the outhouse to the penthouse. And I feel like the Giants can be in that category this year. They could be those three teams. Hopefully they take the path of the Patriots and then win the Super Bowl. But I think getting to the playoffs in year one with Harbaugh, with this marriage and pairing with Jackson Dart, that would be an enormous success. And I don't think, by the way, it would be ahead of schedule. Because that's the thing that I'm fighting against here with others that I've heard say this. I don't view this year as a rebuilding year for the Giants. I don't view it as a one small step. I don't view it as a, hey, if they win two more games than they did last year, if they win seven games. No. You're bringing in John Harbaugh, a guy that has had nothing but success throughout his entire career. He owns this over 600 winning percentage. This roster, when you look at all the capital that they've spent on defense, this defense at some point needs to become what everybody thinks that they are going to become in terms of their talent as far as that translating on the field and becoming a top defense. This offensive line, and you add Francis Maui Noah, you add a offensive lineman in the top 10. To what was a offensive line that played well last year. I see no reason why, especially with a guy like Harbaugh, who preaches strong offensive line, running game, power running, I see no reason why this offensive line can't take the next step like they did last year. And then obviously Jackson Dart, who I am extremely high on, the world seems to be extremely high on. The Giants are ready to win now. And if they don't, I think it would be a giant disappointment. And I'm going off the assumption that everybody's going to be healthy. And by the looks of it now, Malik Nabers is going to be back maybe even earlier than most of us were expecting. There's a path to Nabers being out there week one. And yeah, you're going to have to navigate the early waters of a tough schedule and the fact that you are trying to build this culture and teach this team how to win. But by the end of the season, I expect the Giants to be in the playoffs. And if they're not, and everybody's healthy for the most part, you know, it's the NFL, people get hurt. But if they are mostly healthy throughout the year, then I expect my Giant expectations to be met. And if they're not, I think it would be a major disappointment. And I know it's late July here in training camp. Really, it started today. The rookies reported to camp, and then next week the vets or, you know, anybody that's not a rookie reports. And perhaps the optimism isn't out there like it will be, I think, in a month, because you're still in baseball mode or you're still reveling in the Knicks championship. But the reality is football is not that far off. Preseason games, which are not for everybody. I mean, yours truly. Obviously, you watch it to watch because you love your team, and now I have, you know, a job here that I have to talk about it. But in terms of it, let's just say I didn't work here. I don't think I'd be watching preseason games. It just doesn't do it for me. I don't want to see anybody get hurt, and none of it matters in terms of translating into the regular season. We saw what the Giants did last year in the preseason, and it didn't mean squad douche because they were awful again. But they were just the darlings and the kings of preseason football. But for those that are starving for it and for those that actually like it, you'll be getting it real soon. You know, football is indeed in the air. And it's great to get positive news from Malik Nabers, where he is not on the PUP list, and there is a chance, an opportunity, a path that he could be ready for week one. Now, as far as the Harbaugh speech, which I played for you last night, I talked about it. This seems to continue to have legs here. Look, my stance on the Harbaugh speech, and Papa Giorgio, if you could find it, it's in our system. You got to check Burley for it. Let me know if you find it so that everyone can hear it. But I'll just give my take on it first, and then if we have the audio, we'll play it for you. I think the speech was okay. I've seen polarizing takes on it. I've seen people that love it. I've seen people that hate it. And I think we are in that situation right now with Harbaugh where it is a honeymoon. In Harbaugh, we trust. And ultimately, Harbaugh is going to be a great coach here. And whether you think it's amazing, the speech, I don't think that translates to, well, the speech was amazing, so the Giants are going to win all these games under Harbaugh and his regime. Or the flip side, that speech was horrible, it was cringe, it was terrible, the Giants are going to be awful, this was a major mistake. And the Ravens and the Baltimore fans that seem to be happy that Harbaugh left town, they're going to be vindicated and justified. I think it lands somewhere in the middle. I know we're not a society these days that things sort of land in the middle, but I think this one does. I thought it was C plus. It was fine. It was okay. It didn't make me want to run through a wall, but it didn't make me want to say that the Giants made a massive mistake. Let's hear from John Harbaugh. So this is the speech. This is him addressing the team. It has made the rounds on social media. And like I said, it has gotten a lot of polarizing reaction. Here is the head coach of the Giants, John Harbaugh.
1: Welcome, man. Good to see everybody here. You excited?
2: Yes, sir.
1: A little nervous?
2: Nope.
1: Huh? A little nervous? A little nervous, man. I'm nervous? Excited, nervous, you know? Nervous like you're full of game almost. Amazing. Get this thing kicked off. Standing up here in front of the New York Giants. The New York Giants. This is a New York Giants sitting in this room. The New York Giants. Wow. It's an honor. It's an honor to stand in front of this room right now. And I know those coaches back there feel the same way, right, coaches?
3: Sergio.
1: It's an honor, man. We've been working, haven't we? We've been working early, getting real late, getting ready for today. Today. Sitting in this chair, this seat, getting to work, getting started, our beginning. Because this is where it all begins, together.
0: You know I'm a huge movie fan. And when he's doing the New York Giant bit, I feel like you needed the Sacha Baron Cohen character in Madagascar, King Julian. All hail the New York Giants. If you had that drop in the middle of the speech, it's fine. I'm wearing the crown, but it was fine. It was fine.
1: This is a New York Giant sitting in this room.
0: All hail the New York Giants. It was fine. It's fine. It wasn't the world's greatest speech. It wasn't the world's worst speech. It was okay. It was okay, but I've seen people defend it to the death, and I've also seen people criticize it like it's the worst thing ever. I land right in the middle. I do. And like I said, I talked about it the first 10 minutes of the show. I have giant expectations. I expect Harbaugh to turn this franchise around. I think he's a leader of men, a CEO, a taskmaster, a culture builder, one of the best head coaches in the NFL. And we know what he's done in the playoffs, especially on the road. We know he's won a Super Bowl. We know what he built in Baltimore, making them one of the most consistently good teams, at times great teams, in the NFL over the last, whatever, decade or so. And I thought for an opening introduction there, it was fine. It was fine. It was solid.
4: All hail the New York Giants!
5: New York!
0: Great movie, by the way. But he said New York Giants over and over again, which is fine, because I sometimes can repeat myself. But it was fine. It wasn't over the top amazing. It wasn't awful. It was probably right there in the middle. But it doesn't have any type of impact, I don't think, on the type of coach he's going to be or what his tenure is going to look like here with the Giants. I don't. I really don't. And look, if you there's always bias too, and that's why I think I'm a perfect guy. That's why I feel strong about what I'm saying here, and it's coming from a great place because I am a Giant fan. So in theory, I would be biased to say that it's amazing. I'm not a Raven fan or somebody that wants to call it cringe or is bitter or whatever the case may be. So you would think in theory, I would say it's amazing, but it was all right. It was fine. It's like a C+. You want to bump it up a little bit to a B-, but it certainly wasn't an A+. I don't think so. But that's okay, because you know what? The Giants aren't playing a game today. They're not playing a game tomorrow. This is not a speech you give before the first game against the Cowboys. You know, you save those for then. You don't have to give your A+ speech now. I think it was for an introductory. It was good. It was solid. 888-808-1019 is the phone number to call. Real quick, this is sort of a sidebar here, but I have a pretty strong answer on this one. So Joe in Colonia just wants to ask me a quick baseball thing here. Joe, what I need you to do is just ask it to me fast, and then I'll give you my answer, and we'll kind of go from there.
2: No problem. What is the most aggravating thing to you in Major League Baseball?
0: 162. 888-808-1019 is the phone number to call. I would just have less games. It's never going to happen, but I just think 162 baseball games is way too many. It's just way too many. The season needs to be shorter. We could sit here and try to figure out what that number is, but for me, 162 baseball games, and this is Positive Tommy telling you this, it's just too many. It's just too many. You could cut that down quickly, like right off the top of my head, I would say, and it's freezing when the season starts. Am I missing something here? It's like snowing in Detroit every opening day. Perhaps we could avoid the snow and start baseball when it actually is warm out or getting warmer out. So what? You want to shave a month off? What is that, 20-something games? So get it to about 142? Does that sound about right? But for me, that's where I'm at. Less baseball games. 888-808-1019 is the phone number to call. But yeah, you just heard the Harbaugh speech, and we touched on it last night. But like I said, it continues to have legs here. I don't think one way or the other, like if you feel strongly about it, that it was amazing, I don't think it's any type of indication of Harbaugh having great success here. And if you hated it, and this is, again, you, if you're a non-Giant fan, you certainly can weigh in. But from the Giant fans' perspective, we're going to hear from everybody on it, but the Giant fans' perspective, whether you're a Harbaugh guy or not, did it really sway you one way or the other or continue to sway you in one direction? Like, I love the hire. I think the Giants are going to the playoffs. I think this regime will win a Super Bowl. I think this regime is where the Knicks were a couple years ago. They are on the verge of greatness. I really feel that way. But yet that speech, it was okay. And it didn't need to be much better than okay. It's late July. These guys are about to run around in their underwear in 98-degree heat. They'd probably rather be anywhere else but training camp. It's a regular season sort of thing. And when you get to the regular season and speeches you hear after wins or right before games, that's what truly matters, not this speech. But I was just stunned about the polarizing takes on it. Because I just saw the responses. I didn't hear the audio yet. I just saw the responses, and I was like, the heck? What could he have possibly said? And then I listened to it, and I was like, as you guys just heard it, and I was like, it's all right. It's fine. Let's head out to Huntington. Mark joins us. What's up, Mark?
3: Hey, Tommy. How's it going?
0: What's happening?
3: I just want to talk a little bit about Harbaugh and the speech.
0: Mm-hmm.
3: I saw it popped up on my feed. And interestingly, it was put up by the Giants.
0: Yes, it was.
3: I watched it. Yeah. I watched it. I literally could not believe that their PR team would put that up. And the reason
0: See,
3: was
0: I don't
3: not...
0: think it was that bad. You fall in the category of you thought
3: no,
0: it was.
3: No, I don't. I don't think his speech was that bad either. I'd give it maybe a B-.
0: Yeah, B-, C+. I think that's a fair grade.
3: What got me was the reaction of the players, of which there was none.
0: There was none.
3: It was crickets. It was painful to watch.
0: I would imagine that they were just soaking this in. It's their sort of their first thing. And yeah, the reaction, you almost needed that applause like in the sitcom era where they would tell the audience to laugh or to applaud. But I don't think it's that the players didn't think the speech was good. But you're right. There was no reaction from the players. And maybe, like I said, it's like they're coming off a little bit of a summer vacation. Maybe they just, their head and heart wasn't in it for that second. I don't know. But you're right. There was basically zero reaction to it.
3: Yeah. And that's what struck me, you know?
0: Right, but I think that ultimately why you put it out, Mark, and I feel the same way about you, that there was no reaction, because there wasn't. It was more about, by putting it out, hey, this is Harbaugh, this is the words that he spoke, and yeah, all good. All good. And like I said, it clearly got a reaction on both lanes here, positively and negatively. I feel like I'm one of the few that are just kind of right down the middle with it, where I thought it was, or Mark kind of agreed the same, but, you know, C-minus, or C-plus, I should say, B-minus, which, that's good. Heck, when I was in school, if I got a B-minus, I would hang that on the refrigerator. You kidding me? Especially in math or science. I got a B-minus. If I got a B-minus on a science test, I'd go up to the science teacher and be like, I think there's a mistake here, because I don't know what I'm talking about when it comes to science. So you clearly are a horrible teacher, because your grading is inaccurate here. Yeah. The defense is wrong. I mean, it was like, B-minus? Come on. I basically have to go hat in hand at the end of the year to my math teacher and science teachers and say, please pass me anything. You know, I'll take an extra test. I'll write a paper on something. I'll dissect another frog, whatever you need me to do. 888-808-1019 is the phone number to call. It is After Hours. Lugie in the Late Night here on The Fan. Let's go to Rob in Westchester. He joins us. What's up, Rob?
5: Hey, what's up, Lugie? How you doing?
0: Good. What's happening?
5: So you pretty much took the words out of my mouth. I was just telling your call screener. I didn't care either way. And I'm a Giant fan since 1976. My daughter had played it for me the other day. And then I didn't think much of it until Craig. And I know Craig loves to say things on the air just to, like, get a rise out of people. But he was on whatever it was yesterday saying, oh, Giants. Boy, if you're a Giants fan, you're going to have an awful season. I'm sitting there going, what? By the way, Rob,
0: yeah. I heard that from a lot of people. Like, and now this is like internet or hearing calls.
5: Ridiculous.
0: But that is a lot of people felt that way. But also, Rob, a lot of people felt the other way, where it's, man, that was an amazing speech. We have a real head coach. I was stunned by the polarizing reactions to this.
5: So
0: stunned.
5: Stupid.
0: It was an okay speech.
5: Let me tell you something. If John Harbaugh gave a speech with that type of tone at halftime when we're down against whoever in the playoffs
0: or
5: before the first game,
0: right,
5: then I'm going,
0: correct,
5: oh my God.
0: Yep.
5: But it's a training camp,
0: no doubt,
5: introductory speech. And I don't
0: even
5: care.
0: Let's be honest. Does anybody even really feel like being there? And I say that tongue in cheek, but
5: no.
0: I mean, it's late July.
5: Exactly.
0: You're like, hey, it's warm weather. You would rather
5: it's
0: be at
5: boring.
0: The beach.
5: It's double sessions. Yep. They don't. The players didn't care.
0: They didn't care.
5: Everybody's just like, let's just move on.
0: Yep. Yep.
5: You know?
0: Yeah, but Robbie, I was stunned. No, I appreciate it, bro. I was stunned by the polarizing reactions to this. I was like, this speech was, it was okay. It was okay. I even went to some of the people, I won't get thrown names out here, that are usually Giant defenders. And I wanted to sort of see, hey, what'd you think about this? To see if they were on the defend the shield, so to speak, or to criticize it. And It blew me away that this was somehow a thing. But you nailed it there, Robbie. And I kind of alluded to it, too. This is your training camp, July, summer malaise, introductory sort of getting to know each other. This is not right before the Cowboy game or halftime of a playoff game. Or after a huge win. Because that stuff's going to be out there too. And it's going to be great. Because Harbaugh is a leader of men. He is a great head coach. He comes with a sterling resume. The players love him. He built something special there in Baltimore. And I think some of it too is the hype train that the Giants are on. And Giant fans, if you don't like being on a hype train, I don't know what to tell you. Because this train is leaving the station. You best start believing in ghost stories, Miss Turner. You're in one. I mean, this is the bottom line here. The hype train is here. It is leaving the station, and you either get a seat on it or you don't, but that's the Giants this season. They're going to be hyped up by a lot of people, and with that hype comes a lot of attention and a lot of polarizing opinions and a lot of thoughts and a lot of takes and a lot of predictions. But you know what? That's a great place to be. Because you know where we were for the last, what felt like ever since Coughlin was sent packing? We've been essentially in the depths of sports hell. outside of 1 year with McAdoo and 1 year with Dable. We are now back. We are now back to being, as Harbaugh was saying there, the New York Giants.
1: The New York Giants.
0: And now all the attention is back on this team, which is great. We get to be football fans again. Isn't that nice? Instead of people coming after me about Tommy DeVito. We get to talk about the games and the X's and O's, and we have a head coach. And I don't think that was Harbaugh's best effort, and it didn't need to be his best effort. In fact, I wouldn't want it to be his best effort. If he gave a speech there that made you want to run through a wall, it's like, yeah, we're going to run through a wall. And it's like, well, the season doesn't start till, what, September 13th? We don't need run through the wall speeches right now. And it made me think about the Saleh speech a couple of years ago. And I think it was when the Jets were on Hard Knocks. And he was talking about the crows and the pecking on the neck and all the... It was interesting. It kind of reminded me of an Ultimate Warrior promo. I was like, what's going on here? I have no idea what he's talking about. And that was heavily criticized. Now, part of that is because he's on the Jets, and anything the Jets are in that sort of category with the Knicks were for all those years. And I won't take part in it, but where the Mets are now, where everything is, let's make fun of them. But, and we all know how it ended with Saleh there, but that speech was criticized, and I get it to a point because it was just, what the heck is he talking about? Where this one, it was okay. It was solid. It was meh. And listen, this is Sports Talk Radio. Those are three words you should never say on the air. It should always be a strong opinion, but it landed in the middle for me. It landed in the middle for me. And I've been banging the drum for the Giants and the expectations and how this team is going to win 10 games and going to the playoffs. So look, I'm ready to run through the wall. I'm ready for Harbaugh to lead all of us back to the promised land and to get out of that graphic that they put on ESPN where they're clumping us in with the Jets, because we have basically been the Jets for a while now, outside of two seasons. But I got to be real. I thought it was fine. But it doesn't need to be better than that, because it's late July. It's not September. It's not October. It's not November. It's not December. It's not the playoffs. I don't think that was Harbaugh's fastball. And yeah, our first caller brought up an amazing point. I could sit up here, and this is why sometimes doing Sports Talk Radio is a very difficult job. I don't know what the reaction is when I say things. I could say something that I think is funny, but I don't hear any reaction. So maybe it was funny, maybe it was not. Now I could look over at the other side of the glass at the producer, but half of them are asleep. So it's hard to get a reaction. I'm just teasing, but it's hard to get a reaction out of some of them. But if they are listening and they laugh, all right, they thought it was funny. Or if I say something that is like a strong opinion and they're sort of on the edge of their seat. My point is that when it comes to stand-up comedy, if people are laughing, it adds to the joke. Or if you're in a movie and people are like the ambiance, the fact that there was really no reaction to what he was saying, I think that's part of, and like I said, our first caller brought that up. Maybe those that thought it was kind of cringy and weird, that might be part of it. There was no golf clap. There was no sort of fake laugh. It helps when you're up either telling jokes or doing a speech. If there's no reaction to it, it could sort of make it not seem as good. And perhaps that's what happened in this situation. But for me, it was fine. It was solid. But in no means do I listen to something like that. And I got to be honest with you, I don't even know if I even would have checked it out unless I saw all the reaction it was getting. Because to me, it's like, it's a video of John Harbaugh talking to the team in July. But when I peeped the craziness of polarizing opinions, I was like, whoa, okay, let's see what we got here. And what we got was, and you just heard it a couple minutes ago, we'll play it again later too, it was solid. 888-808-1019 is the phone number to call. Let's take one more real quick here. John joins us from Holbrook. What's up, John?
6: I want to talk about the Giants. I think you guys are taking this out of proportion. You don't hire a coach for $100 million just for a C average or a B average. You hire him for an A average.
0: Yeah, but it's July, though.
6: Yeah.
0: And well, by the way, that's my grading. There's a lot of people that thought
6: early.
0: It was A+.
6: Okay.
0: Yeah, but a lot of people thought it was an A+, though, John. Here's the deal, though. It wasn't universally applauded. It wasn't also universally panned. So I think that was a lot
6: have
0: of different grades.
6: It shouldn't have to be in July, okay? You could take it one way. You could take it the other way. okay? That's on an even spectrum. You could go one way or you could go the other way.
0: Well, you could go in the middle, too.
6: Yep. And it's preseason. So, you know, let them talk the talk. All you got to do is walk the walk. That's all you got to do.
0: And Harbaugh's walked the walk throughout his career.
6: We haven't walked the walk in a long time.
0: Yeah, but we haven't had Harbaugh and we haven't had a quarterback in
6: quite
0: some
6: time. That's right. That is correct.
0: Yep.
6: And the Giants are going to be proven this year. You watch, okay? This guy never had a bad record.
0: Well, who are you talking to, me or the audience right now?
6: Season. I'm talking to you.
0: Well, you're making it sound like I did. Did you listen to the show at all today or any day or no?
6: No, I did not. I just picked it up about 2 seconds ago.
0: All right, so let me explain it to you. I think the Giants are winning.
6: I've been listening to the fans before you even existed.
0: I don't care what you. I don't care about your history
6: right?
0: listening station.
6: I'm old school.
0: Can you listen to me for a second, John, and hear my opinion first before you talk down to me? Don't talk down to me. Don't call my show and talk down to me. That doesn't fly
6: here.
0: It's
6: not your show.
0: Not because I'm a
6: WFAN show. You work for the show, okay?
0: No, it's my show. No, it's my show. It's my show. It's after hours.
6: All right, all right. You'll produce the show. Okay.
0: Can you let me give my opinion, John?
6: Please. Yeah, go ahead.
0: I said the Giants are going to win 10 games this year and go to the playoffs. So perhaps either ask me if that's my take or what my prediction is before you assume that I was somehow trashing the team, because I'm not.
6: Okay, but...
0: But what?
6: The coach is the new coach, a coach that's proven, okay?
0: Yes,
6: he'll take him, he'll take him, hopefully, to the promised land. That's what it's all about, to the promised land.
0: Agreed.
6: The guy's got a winning record, he's educated, he's articulate, and he knows what he's doing.
0: Now, John, what do you think of the show here? You just tuned in. You're a fan, you're not a fan. How do you feel about this show? It's a brand new show here.
6: The fan has changed his cards. A long time, you know. I've been following the fans since they first existed.
0: Yeah, I've been following the fans since I first existed. So we've both been listening for a long time. I'm
6: 40. You're not old school.
0: Yes,
6: okay?
0: I am.
6: I am
0: old school.
6: Okay.
0: No, I'm old school. I'm 40.
6: I don't know.
0: What do you mean you don't know? What do you mean?
6: I don't know. Your voice doesn't dictate that you're old school.
0: What does my voice have to do with anything? My voice is what I was created with. What are you talking about? What does that have to do with being old school? My voice
6: because
0: is the voice that I was created with.
6: Are you in your 50s? Are you in your 60s? What are you?
0: I'm actually in my... You know what? Joe Louis is 175 years old. I'm in my 80s. You didn't know that?
6: Yeah. Okay.
0: Yeah.
6: You're an idiot, all right?
0: Well, I'm an idiot. You're calling a complete stranger an idiot, and I'm the idiot.
7: What?
0: Oh, I love it. I love it. See, I love this type of stuff. This is what gets me going. This is what Papa Giorgio. This is fun stuff here. This is becoming a daily occurrence here.
8: You just produce some content.
0: That's right. All good. I'm in my 40s. I got to be in my 50s to be old school. I can't be old school in the movie Old School. They were in what, their 30s when they went back to a fraternity. Vince Vaughn and Will Ferrell and Luke Wilson. They weren't in their 50s. The damn movie was called Old School. I'm old school, but I'm also new school. I could be new school, I could be old school. And yeah, I know, I don't have a bellowing voice. I'm not Burl Ives. And would I be not old school if I didn't know who Burl Ives was? I get it. And I understand people tune in and they don't hear every thought, but we got to have a little bit of a civil conversation. But if you're going to come at me like that, I'm not going to just sit here and be like, yeah, that's right, you've been listening to the fan longer than me. I don't roll that way. Sorry. You have no idea about my history. I grew up loving this station, wanting to be on this station. It's all I ever wanted to do. I've listened forever. So if you get your facts straight before you come at me, that's all. That's all. And we'll have a fun time here. And I'm going to acquire taste. It takes time to listen to me and give it some time and you'll learn to love me. You'll take the voice and say, all right, it's you know, voice aside, he's a funny guy. He's a good fella. He's one of us. 888-808-1019 is the phone number to call. It is after hours. We'll get back to your calls on the Giants, on the Harbaugh speech. It sounds like, or it seems like, or at least that's what the streets are saying, that George Lombard will be up with the Yankees tomorrow. We'll let you know about that. We'll continue to take your calls throughout the show. I have a couple of ideas that I'm going to just lay out for you on the air tonight. Maybe some fun segments that we could do before midnight. The number to call is 888-808-1019. It is Tommy Lugauer, Luke in the Late Night here on The Fan.
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It is after hours here on The Fan. Hopefully everybody's having a very pleasant Luke evening. The phone number to call is 888-808-1019. We'll get into George Lombard and the possibility of him being called up as early as tomorrow to bolster this Yankee infield and kind of put a stop to the debate at who should be the starting shortstop. Because if Lombard is up here, I mean, he's got to play. He's got to be the starting shortstop. I suppose you could move him to third base as well. And then obviously the trade deadline is a thing here in 2 weeks. So what the Yankee infield will look like now compared to 2 weeks, I would have a pretty strong feeling that it will be drastically different, and it would start with the call-up of George Lombard. But we'll get into that and the Yankees coming up. We have the Harbaugh stuff from yesterday, the speech that he made that has certainly taken the internet by a storm. We have the Mets, of course, the trade deadline coming up in a couple weeks. And I was thinking about unveiling a new segment on the show tonight, because when I walked in to the radio station today, into the newsroom, and of course, no Connor Green. I have no idea where he is. If you've seen Connor Green, please let me know he's okay and tell him that I miss him, because I haven't seen him in months. But Nick Papagiorgio's here producing the show, and I love Nick, because unlike Rosenberg, he actually has a pulse, and he comes to me with things that we could do for the show. And one of the things he said was, hey, do you want to do Settle the Debate tonight? And I was like, maybe that's a possibility. And listen, if you do have an STD and you like to share it throughout the show as part of the Settle the Debate segment that we do here on After Hours, I'm certainly never going to give you the stiff arm. Same thing with Ask Tommy Anything. Even if it's not the night we're doing it, if

0: If you have one and you weren't able to get through, you can always call up and mix that in there. But I was thinking about an idea, and I don't have like the greatest name for it yet, but basically it would be like a shot and a beer. So you call me up, you ask me a sports question, which would be the beer, and then the shot would be the non-sports question.
1: So in your 50s? Are you in your 60s? What are you?
0: Well, I'm old school, I'm new school, I'm sometimes middle school, I'm sometimes all schools. That's really the way I operate. By the way,
1: You're not old school.
0: Yes, I am. I am old school. Thank you very much. I'm from the neighborhood. I'm 40 years old. I'm 50 years old. I am old school, baby! By the way, the clips you're hearing right now is from a caller from the last segment. We are on a 3-show streak here of a caller calling me an idiot and hanging up. So 3 nights in a row, I have taken a call and been called an idiot and then hung up on.
1: You're an idiot, all right?
0: And then in the break, I call my wife, I phone home. She calls me an idiot and hangs up. So really, it's nothing that I don't get at home that I get here on the radio station. Basically, I'm here for your enjoyment, for you to call me an idiot and hang up on me. But the shot in a beer, that feels like a good idea. Maybe we could do something like that tonight where you'd ask me a sports question, and you get to ask me a non-sports question. So you have the shot, and you chase it with the beer. And it could be any type of sports question. It doesn't necessarily have to be about the Giants or anything like that. It could just be whatever sports question is on your mind. Perhaps we'll do that later on the show. But I'm just spitballing here. But I think that's one of my best ideas that I've ever had. Well, certainly I only had a couple ideas, so really the choices aren't vast. But I think it's a good one. 888-808-1019 is the phone number to call. It is After Hours. It is Positive Tommy here in prime time. Let's go to Mark in Midland Park. He joins us. What's up, Mark?
2: Mm-hmm. Hello?
0: Hello? Hello! How are you? Yes,
2: you're right. I don't know.
0: Yeah. Mark, are you ready to go for us or not?
2: My name's not Mark.
0: You know what? It says Mark. Let me try to guess. Here.
2: Okay, I'm sorry.
0: Let me guess.
2: Right,
0: are you
2: no,
0: a Joey? Are you a Tyler? Are you
2: no,
0: a
2: No, I'm James.
0: JT? James. Well, listen.
2: James.
0: You can see where James and Mark would be close. I mean, they both have a
2: Yeah,
0: an
2: I
0: a
2: get
0: in
2: that
0: it.
2: All the time.
0: Yeah,
2: so
0: exactly.
2: I'm calling in response to that guy that made fun of your voice. I'm calling to let you know. I think you have a very nice voice. You shouldn't listen to him.
0: Thank you. Well, it's not a matter of listening to him or not, but it's just my voice is my voice. I don't know if that would make me less old
2: school.
0: Yeah, it's just,
2: there's nothing you can do about it.
0: Exactly. I don't know where my school has anything to do with my voice. That's really where him and I weren't seeing eye to eye.
2: Yeah.
0: And what's your name again there, fella? James, right?
2: Yeah.
0: Thank you, James.
2: That's all I got.
0: Oh, I thought
2: all
0: you...
2: Right, I'm going to hang up and listen. You have a great day.
0: Maybe something's wrong there with our phone system, Papa Giorgio, because it said Mark Midland Park Giants, and it was more James Tommy's
3: voice. Yeah, it definitely
0: voice.
3: Wasn't my mistake.
0: No, it definitely not, because as we know here, Papa Giorgio, you have a supreme...
3: That's like a Rosenberg mistake.
0: You have a great track record here. You are clearly batting 1,000. Which I read an article the other day that Halle Berry said she's back to batting 1,000 in her sex life. I'm like, Halle Berry wasn't batting 1,000 in her sex life prior to this? I mean, what? Excuse me.
3: If she's batting 1,000, I wonder what I'm batting.
0: Yeah, you're batting what Anthony Volpe's batting there,
3: negative
0: fella.
3: Something.
0: You got an Anthony Volpe batting average when it comes to that, which is still 100 points higher than Rosenberg. 888-808-1019 is the phone number to call. Let's head out to CJ. He joins us here on After Hours. What's up, CJ?
4: Hi. So I would just like to talk about, like, how you feel and what your stance about, like, George Lombard.
0: Yeah. Mm-hmm.
4: And, like, if you feel like he's ready to be called up and stuff like that.
0: Yeah, I mean, listen, whether he's ready or not, I think he's getting called up. But we're going to find out. Because it's hard for me to sit there, CJ, and say, yeah, he's ready, no, he's not. We're only going to know once we see him up here. And Lombard was taken out or not in the starting lineup, I should say, tonight for AAA. There's a lot of internet chatter and there's a lot of speculation that Lombard could be on his way up here. And then obviously those rumors and those feelings were elevated because of the fact that Lombard is not in the lineup tonight in AAA. But we will get into more of that with the Yankees later on. So we just took a call a second or two ago from what we thought was Mark in Midland Park. I swear, I looked at the screen here. We have like a screen. It's kind of like when you go anywhere nowadays and they have that tip screen where they ask if you want a tip and sign your name and you want a receipt, all those stuff. That's what I essentially have to my left here, and I punch the callers in. So Papa Giorgio, Nick Papa Giorgio, the producer, he will screen the call. He will type a name, a city, and the topic. The fellow that I just took two callers ago, it said Mark in Midland Park, Giants. And it ended up being James from Parts Unknown, and he wanted to talk about my voice. So it's completely different than what we thought it was. But apparently, now we are joined by the real Mark in Midland Park. Mark, do you realize that there are imposters out there trying to be you? I mean, I thought I was talking to you 5 minutes ago. Now I'm talking to you now. So is this the real Mark in Midland Park? The Mark in Midland Park?
5: You got it.
0: Got it. Okay.
5: You got it, babe. All right, listen, been a Giants season ticket holder for over 30 years.
0: Mm-hmm.
5: You know, seen it all. Well, not all, but, you know, whatever. Close to 60 years old. Last 10 years, you and I both know it was not like Giants Stadium. So the players that are there, you know, to be a Giant is what? To be a Jet? We turned it to the Jets, just
0: yep.
5: like you said.
0: Fair, yep.
5: And how excited can you be? They don't know.
0: I got him there, Papa Giorgio. Don't worry. We'll have to let you go there, Mark. We both got him. We both got him. A little bit of a potty mouth. It's all right. If it was up to me, we would curse on the air. But that, it's a family program, so we can't do that.
3: Came out of nowhere, too.
0: It always does, Papa Giorgio. That's the thing. When you least expect the curse word, that's why you always got to be ready up here. That's why I have 2 ears. Nick Papa Giorgio has
3: like
0: 2 ears.
3: One and a half.
0: Well, yeah, maybe. Rosenberg has 0, so it's one of those things where someone's got to be listening because you never know when they might drop a little bit of a cuss word in there. But, and hopefully the audience was able to hear the point he made. If not, I'll sort of reiterate it here. Mark had said, and maybe this is the fact that the players didn't really react to it, is that what does it mean to be a Giant? I mean, over the last, you know, ever since Coughlin left, not much. I mean, they haven't been a successful franchise, really, ever since Coughlin has been gone. That's what Harbaugh is trying to fix. He's trying to turn this team not just in a flash in a pan like 1 year with McAdoo or 1 year with Dable. It's to turn this team into a sustained winner year in and year out. And what it means to be a Giant and this proud franchise and what the helmet and all the logo and the uniform and all the history, the great history of the Giants, because they are one of the great franchises in the history of the league.
6: The New York Giants!
0: And it's time that the Giants start acting like that again, and I believe they will with this regime. That's why we, as Giant fans, are all excited about Harbaugh and his hiring and the prospects of what this team is going to be. And for me, it's right out of the gate. It's year one. I have Giant expectations. I believe, feel, expect that this team is going to the playoffs because they now have a supreme leader at the top. They have a CEO, an adult in the room, a guy that's going to teach this young team how to win and to get the best out of them. And for the culture, because when you have a losing culture, it can be infectious and it can poison your franchise. And for many years, it did. And the Giants, and our last caller said it, and I've said it a lot too. For many years, the Giants were in the same boat as the Jets. And look, I think the Jets can get out of it too. I have a 5-year positive Tommy plan for them. But if we're being just fair here, it's a boat you don't want to be in. Because the Jets have been a disaster for a very long time. But the Giants, outside of a year or two, weren't much better. But the Giants now have their direction. They have their identity. They have their head coach. They have their quarterback. And when you find those things in football, success is not that far around the corner. And I expect immediate success with this team. Starting in year one. And the Giants got great news today that Malik Nabers Malik Nabers will not begin training camp on the PUP list, and that there is a chance, there is a possibility What was that whole one in a million talk? There, Samsonite, I was way off. There is a chance that Malik Nabers could be starting in week one, which is great news. 888-808-1019 is the phone number to call. If you're on hold right now, we will get to you. Giants, we'll open up the conversation more to the baseball here in the second hour of the show. Yankees, George Lombard, Mets, Lindor, the trade deadline, all things leading to and all roads leading to August 3rd, which is deadline day for baseball. The phone number to join the conversation, 888-808-1019. It is Tommy Lugauer. Lugie in the late night here on The Fan.
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